0: of the BRICS nations, multi-day meeting of BRICS nations. I think it took place in, was it India? Now I'm forgetting where it even took place. Yeah, it took place somewhere. They all met somewhere. I believe it was India.
1: Not low or Earth orbit.
0: Not low Earth orbit. No, on the Earth. And the interesting thing was what Putin said. And the timeline of this is really interesting. So Putin said this 2 or 3 days ago. Okay. And this was at the BRICS summit. His message to Europe that he delivered at the BRICS summit. And it's translated, and they use that creepy AI voice guy, but here we go.
2: We do not threaten European countries, and we do not intend to threaten them. Why would we? Nobody even thinks about the fact that we have no grounds for any kind of conflict with Europe. All the issues were settled as a result of the Second World War. What happened afterwards, following the collapse of the Soviet Union, was done with the consent of the Russian Federation as the successor to the Soviet Union.
0: So pretty clear. We don't plan on attacking Europe. We don't plan on threatening Europe. We have no interest in threatening Europe. Period. Which makes this next bit of news interesting. So he said this 2 or 3 days ago, and the day after Putin says this, we get this report.
3: A Sunday morning turned into utter chaos after Ukraine's state rail operator confirmed that a Russian drone strike had hit a passenger train at Yahodin Station, less than 4 miles from the Polish border. Shocking video posted to Telegram showed the moment of impact as train passengers rushed to safety down the station platform as a fireball erupted down the tracks behind them. According to the BBC, Ukrainian officials said a warning was issued right before the strike, which allowed passengers to evacuate. Politico reported that no one was injured in the attack. Although the strike was not deadly, a slew of EU officials have denounced the bombing. Not only was the strike a few miles from NATO territory, but a diplomatic train from Kyiv carrying high-profile dignitaries had just left the station. The unlikely timing of the strike led Ukraine's rail operator, Ukrleninsia, to speculate in a Telegram post that it was, quote, very probable that the diplomatic train was the, quote, Russian drone's intended target. They added that the diplomatic train had left the station early because of, quote, constant threats of Russian strikes.
0: So there's the narrative. I'll pause it right there. That's the narrative. So just to reiterate, so everyone's on the same page here, Putin says we have no plans of threatening Europe whatsoever. And then the very next day, this train gets hit with a Russian drone, we believe. And this guy says, well, the train actually left a little bit earlier. So we think that the train with the diplomats was the actual intended target of the Russians. I heard this, John, and it screams the Nord Stream pipeline. To me, at least. Think about it. Putin says, hey, Europe, we actually aren't going to threaten you. We have no interest in doing it. And then the very next day, a train carrying all these European diplomats almost gets taken out by a Russian drone. It's too delicious to believe, my friend. It feels like this was a Ukrainian attempt. And I'm not saying I know this, but it feels like, and I would believe it if it later came out, that Ukraine actually launched that drone and blew it up to keep the Europeans scared and threatened and into the war. And you know what? It worked. It worked. I'll let you think on it while we hear the response from the European leaders that were almost killed.
3: According to NBC News, the Warsaw-bound diplomatic train was coming from the Yalta European Strategy Conference in Ukraine's capital of Kyiv and was carrying former UK Prime Minister Boris Johnson, former Swedish Prime Minister Carl Bildt, and several other security advisors from other EU countries. The Guardian also reported that former CIA director David Petraeus was aboard another train at the station when the strike hit. Petraeus told the New York Times that the drone strike was, quote, terrifying. Johnson later scribbled an X post about the strike, writing, I don't know what warped logic drove Putin to blow up a stationary Ukrainian locomotive on the Polish border this morning. What we can say for sure is that this is the kind of random and senseless attack Ukrainians are enduring every day. According to the Russian state-owned news agency, TASS, Russia's defense ministry said that strikes in western Ukraine were used against railway infrastructure facilities that were being used to, quote, transport military cargoes. Ukrainian Foreign Minister Andriy Sybiha told members of the press that the Russian train strike meant that Putin's war, quote, literally knocks at NATO's and the UE's doors. But NATO Secretary General Mark Rutte made it clear that the strike not only strengthened the West's resolve to support Ukraine, but inspired NATO to increase support.
4: The strike on a passenger train in Ukraine yesterday shows how desperate Putin has become. He thinks that he can stop us from supporting Ukraine and that he can undermine our unity. He is wrong. Our answer is to increase support to Ukraine so it has what it needs to defend itself.
0: We must increase support to Ukraine. We will not be scared away by this Russian attack on our trains. I mean, who benefits with that outcome? Come on, people. I don't know. I don't know whose drone it was. They claim Russian, but they also claimed that it was Russia that blew up the Nord Stream pipeline. They also claimed that it was Russia that fired a drone directly into Poland and killed some Polish farmers, and then called for Article 5 immediately after. I'm just saying, when you've been brainwashed like the Europeans, of course you think that the Russians did this to intimidate you. It's easy. This is 5G, baby. This is psychological warfare. It's a psyop. It's an op.
1: It's an op. There it is. Yes, I just wanted you to say it plainly, that it's an op. I was waiting. I was waiting patiently. I knew you'd get there. Yeah, it smells like an op to me, too. You make a compelling case. Why wouldn't it be? Trump just said, hey, you can't hit those refineries anymore. You're hurting the globe with diesel. So we got to shore up our support for Ukraine. And what better way to do that than to make it look like Russia's going to attack a train with diplomats on it, or tried to.
0: Right. And the craziest thing is the people that are all invested in this will say, oh, Putin's saying that he's not threatening Europe. The day before he tries to blow up that diplomatic train. I mean, you heard it in the reporting. The train operator's like, yeah, it was probably the intended target was that diplomatic train, which makes no strategic sense for Russia to do. But the people that are so adamantly, you know, we need to support Ukraine till the death, they'll say, well, that's right out of Putin's playbook. It doesn't make sense to you because that's what he does. He lulls you into that sense of security and then he blows you up. I don't know. It's just like, this stuff is, people are screwed if they don't, you know, if they can't think in that level of, hey, maybe, you know, it's in Ukraine's interest to keep Europe scared and funding their war against Russia. Even after the leader of Russia said, we're not a threat to you. We're not going to invade you. In fact, try to justify why invading Europe makes sense at all for Russia. It doesn't.
1: We tried it.
0: It doesn't. So, I don't know. I thought that was by far the wildest events of this week. I was like, holy smokes. I don't know, man. Pretty wild stuff, huh?
1: Yeah. It absolutely is. And you know, they walk the false flag line very closely. They haven't gone, and we've been hearing about Article 5 false flags ever since this war started.
0: Could you imagine if World War III started with a false flag near the Poland border? It would be like history exactly repeating itself, only it was the other border.
1: Do you think they, excuse me, do you think they ever get desperate enough to go through with it? And, I mean, you want to talk about a global economic cratering.
0: Oh, absolutely. Zelensky, and I saw this on Twitter, and somebody said, Grok, is this true? And Grok confirmed it. About Zelensky mentioning a couple years ago that he wanted to turn Israel, or turn Ukraine into a European Israel, or a larger Israel, a big Israel. which, you know, on its face, you know, people are like, oh, Zionism, whatever. But if you take that into consideration and think about Israel's Samson option, where if they ever feel remotely threatened, they'll just end the world. And those comments, just basically with the Zionist ideology of everyone's out to get us and we must attack everyone around us, if we think that that wasn't just a throwaway line from Zelensky and that he meant something with that, yeah, I absolutely think that they would get that desperate. Why not?
1: You know, there's the very interesting discussion here about what Ukraine is in the historical sense. And there's a report, and I don't think I saved it. I send links to myself all over the place, and I've got to start sending them to one place so I can get back to all of them. But there's this report about the people that are moving into Ukraine right now. And there is a historical conspiracy theory because, you know, everything, you just, conspiracy theory is a catch-all term. It's not actually, may not describe an actual conspiracy, but it's just used as something that is uncouth to discuss. And someone, basically the idea is, Ukraine is seen as Europe's Israel. And Ukraine is being defended and used as this buffer state or this line of defense against Russia because of its status or its its status as Europe's Israel. And I mean that,
0: which makes sense. In the sense, it really does. In that it's outlier of outside. They're effectively Russians, right? But they're so like the Israelis are effectively Middle Easterns, Middle Easterners, but they're different Middle Easterners in that they have a different religion. And it's in the same sense that Ukraine is now viewed as this European party that happens to be located in the Slavic bloc, and so they must be protected because they have a right to exist. And not be a part of Russia, or not be taken over by the Russians. Much like Europe or Israel doesn't want to be taken over by the Muslims, the Arabs.
1: Okay, here's... Oh, it's been taken down. I'll read you the blurb from a year ago. This has been taken down now. But a year ago, a news site, KTBS... which is, let's see, KTBS, where are you at? Texarkana, maybe? It's a local news station.
0: Shreveport, Louisiana.
1: No.
0: Okay.
1: I don't think so.
0: Louisiana?
1: This is a...
0: Go ahead. I just typed in KTBS, and it said Shreveport, Louisiana.
1: It's KTBS 3, ABC.
0: Okay.
1: So find where it is, but... I'll read you the search result for this article, even though the article itself has been taken down. This was 358 days ago, a year ago. Thousands of Orthodox Jews flocked to the Ukrainian city of Uman on Monday for the celebration of Rosh Hashanah, despite warnings from Kiev not to travel due to the Russian something. It stops there. And the headline is Jews flock to Ukraine for New Year pilgrimage despite travel warning. And I've been racking my brain trying to think of this guy's name. He's the ex-military guy who shows up on these fringe podcasts and talks about what's actually happening, and he's always been out there saying Ukraine can't win this war. He gets a lot of play as the counter-narrative guy to the mainstream from the military's perspective. Got a square, blocky head. His name's not MacArthur, but it's similar to that. Anyway, he was the one that introduced me to this idea as Ukraine being important to the West because of its Jewish roots. And he specifically pointed out that Ukraine, Victoria Nuland is so heavily invested in Ukraine because of her Jewish roots, and said that Victoria Nuland had an ethnic axe to grind with the Russians. So this positioning Ukraine as Europe's Israel is not a new, though it has been fringe, idea. It's not a new idea. This is something that people have been talking about, and not just in a, you know, it's the same kind of strategic situation, but no, actually in the Jewish way of, you know, that Ukraine is important to Jewish people.
0: Right. I'm sure, you know, if you go back in history, it has something to do with the pogroms and where they went during
1: Yes.
0: them. Yeah. Almost sure of it. So it is interesting.
1: Well, it's also the historical site of the Khazar kingdom. And the history tells us that the Khazarian king sent for representatives for the Christian faith, the Muslim faith, and the Jewish faith so that he could decide which faith was superior so that his people could follow that faith. And he chose Judaism. And he was an ethnic Eastern European. Well, maybe not Eastern European, but at the time he would have been more of a steppe admixture. And this fuels the really deep in the weeds conspiracies about the Jews today aren't the Jews of the Bible. The people, if you really get into talking with the people that say that, they will say, well, these are actually steppe and European peoples that decided they were Jews in the past, and they have no relation to the Hebrews of the Bible.
0: I see.
1: So it's a very obscure and deep topic. But someone like Douglas MacArthur, that's his name, Douglas MacArthur, you're familiar with Douglas MacArthur.
0: Yep.
1: For someone like Douglas MacArthur to be alluding to this history means that it's not just internet schizo posting. There is, where there's smoke, there's fire, if you will.
0: Right. Trashban asked Mr. Feeney, that's a feature in our chat room, what Khazaria is or where it was. He said, nah, southern Ukraine, Crimea, and western Kazakhstan. And it's notable for converting ruling class to Judaism. So there you go. Got destroyed by Kievan Rus, which makes sense. Kiev,
1: Rus, yes,
0: in 1960s. Interesting. Persistent conspiracy theory that Eskenazi Jews descend from Khazars rather than Middle Eastern Jews.
1: Yes, there you go.
0: There's a persistent conspiracy theory. Interesting. Mm-hmm. Okay.
1: Because of our show, yeah. Of course.
0: We just extended its life.
1: That's right. Carrying water for Putin in so many ways.
0: We're solar panels for conspiracy theory batteries. Yeah, so that's unique. That story just, it shook me a little bit because I was talking to my friend this week, and he was talking about how everything feels bad in the world. And I was like, oh, yeah. And he's like, what? You know, it feels like World War III is right around the corner.
1: Yep, that's the anti-Semitism you're feeling.
0: Right. Well, I told him, I go, you know, there are people that are arguing we're in World War III. Because
1: I'm sure he felt that made him feel so much better.
0: Well, I told him about, you know, it's going to be about infrastructure and energy blackouts and all of that. That's going to be the new battlefield. It's going to be who can knock who off that line long enough for the populace to turn against them and just have an internal revolt. So I think that's what World War III will look like. Not nukes, but AI hacking into power plants and knocking them offline for months, weeks or months. It just takes a power to be out for 7 days. Three, actually, is what most people say, nine skip meals. But 7 days, and you've got a full-blown chaos riot in whatever country has no power.
1: Yes, and the general idea, and you can, but I'll ask you instead of stating something and asking you to agree. Please agree. Please clap.
0: Sure.
1: What is your goal for days of food and supply to have on hand?
0: 3 months.
1: 3 months?
0: Yeah. If things haven't improved in 3 months, they're not going to.
1: Right.
0: And at that point, I'll call Lindsey Clancy over to babysit.
1: Jesus.
0: I'm just kidding. I don't know. I don't know. 3 months is just a goal. You hope that things get better in 3 months, and if they don't, well, you know, now it's time to see how your neighbors are doing with a gun.
1: How many months did you have?
0: Right. Right.
1: Well, if you've got 3 months, you're going to be hard-pressed to find anybody that has more than that.
0: Well, here's a good tip. Here's a great tip.
1: And you're going to be playing defense if you've got more than 7 days.
0: Exactly. Here is a great tip for people that if you're worried about something happening, you got election season coming up, right? November. Go around, take a walk around the neighborhood, you know, drive around, see who's got signs that might point to
1: canvas
0: them being
1: the signs.
0: Left wing, you know, maybe anti-gun, whatnot, and just have a little map, a little printed out map layout of your neighborhood, and just put a nice little X on that house. And you know that that's probably an easy supply house, if need be. You won't even have to kill them. You know they're unarmed. You just have to make them think that you're going to kill them. But that is that's just for survival. That's not your normal Tuesday night. Don't do that.
1: Even in the worst of times, you should still consider having to live with yourself.
0: Right. You don't kill them, you just take their food.
1: Yeah, but don't steal. Just be prepared.
0: Sure. But when that runs out,
1: you're not going to rebuild a better world unless you rebuild it.
0: You're not going to rebuild a better world.
1: Correctly.
0: Oh.
1: Somebody's got to rebuild it.
0: It's true. I've thought about, you know, we starting a neighborhood patrol when things go to fit, but then all my neighbors are old or insufferable. So it's like, I don't, you know, it's going to come down to me. I'm going to be the guy that patrols the neighborhood. I don't know. I'll think about it some more. I'll workshop this idea and get back to you guys.
1: Sure.
0: But buy some lead.
1: We know.
0: Buy some lead and know how to use it. Okay. What do you want to do?
1: Plant a garden.
0: Plant a garden is good, but you need to be able to defend the garden. Elise was out there last year or 2 years ago. We were planting
1: from deer
0: cherry tomatoes. And the neighbor lady goes just randomly as she's out there watering, "Oh, I love cherry tomatoes." As if like that
1: and
0: was.
1: Dan wrote her name down on a list.
0: I did. As if that was a sign that, oh, yeah, once we harvest these, we're definitely going to bring you some because we're growing so many cherry tomatoes that we're not going to eat them all. Right. Get real, lady.
1: They do make a lot.
0: Exactly. Well, so does, you can make a lot of tomato sauce.
1: With cherry tomatoes?
0: Oh, yeah. Yeah. It's all the
1: rage.
0: Well,
1: I guess it would make a less watery sauce. You wouldn't have to worry about it being too watery.
0: Yeah.
1: But you can plant tomatoes. Yeah, we're preparing for society to collapse. They make tomatoes at the store that are specifically grown to use to make sauce, where they have a very good meat to water ratio.
0: Thanks, Monsanto. I'm a beefsteak boy myself when it comes to actual tomatoes.
1: Me too.
0: Yeah.
1: Okay, let me ask you a question, because there's a commercial on television right now with Nick, who's that football guy? Nick Saban?
0: Sure.
1: And he's making a sandwich in this commercial. He's making a sandwich, okay? He doesn't get his wife to do it because he's a good, civil, modern man. He's making his own sandwich. But he's got what appears to be a beefsteak tomato, right? Okay, so we're good there. Good job, Nick. You got some sense. But then he takes and he cuts the tomato. It's already cut, honestly. But he takes and on his sandwich he puts one slice of beefsteak, And then instead of putting the other one to the side or overlapping it just a little bit on the edges so that your middle bite is the juiciest beefsteak bite, he puts the other one right on top of it. When you make a sandwich, do you put two slices of tomato on top of one another, or do you put one to the side and one to the other side?
0: Depends on my plate size, how many napkins I have, and how many tomato slices I have.
1: The answer is one tomato goes all the way to one side and the other goes to the other side. And if there's overlap, that's fine. Just poor form. Poor form to stack your beefsteak.
0: Duly noted. All right. What other bullshit can we talk about? maybe we should. I'm trying to think what I have here. I got some more European stuff that we could talk about, or we could just push everything and thanks to people.
1: No, let's talk about Europe.
0: All right.
1: Does it fit in anyway?
0: Not really. It's not really war related. There's a couple of interesting developments. The UK, apparently there's some trouble at the UK. I got a YouTuber take on it. And
1: this is the mainstream breakup, media right? Take.
0: Yeah. Scotland, Wales, and the Northern Ireland are thinking about
1: disunited kingdom.
0: That's right. So here's the YouTube take, which is, you know, obviously more fiery and fun.
5: So today, the leaders of Scotland, Wales and Northern Ireland are all getting together in Cardiff to sign a deal that's basically the first step in breaking up the United Kingdom. And I'll say it straight, I don't blame them. This isn't three blokes moaning down the pub. This is Wales, Scotland and Northern Ireland, all three of them now run by parties that want out, sitting down together for the first time ever and putting their name to a document demanding the right to hold their own referendums. Plaid Cymru's now the biggest party in Wales, the SNP, is still running Scotland and Sinn Féin's running Northern Ireland. That's never happened at the same time before. Ever. And honestly, it's not come out of nowhere. Burnham stood up in the Commons and basically said if Scotland wants another referendum and there's a clear consensus, he'd let them have one. Then 2 days before this summit, Trump is over in Dublin saying that he'd love to see United Ireland, and he also said he can't see how that's a bad thing. So why wouldn't they push now? And honestly, you've got to look what's happened to this country over the last 20 years. Services failing, NHS on its knees, people working full-time and still can't afford to live. Promise after promise from Westminster that never actually turns up. Politicians who'll tell you anything to get elected and then do the opposite the second they're in. Now, apparently they just changed the rules because certain donations don't go their way. Now, if you're sat in Cardiff, in Glasgow or Belfast watching what happened year after year, why would you want to stay tied to it? Swinney reckons Burnham could go down as the last Prime Minister of the United Kingdom. It's a very bold claim, but when the man at the top's the one opening that door to it, you can see exactly why the nations underneath him are walking straight through it.
0: Now, I don't think they're actually going to split up. I hate that.
1: Oh, are you kidding? Are you kidding? When the lead is they're sitting down to ask for permission, you don't think they're going to do it?
0: No. Fair point. I mean, obviously, John's being sarcastic for people that don't speak that, which. It's just a large population of people that don't understand it. But yeah, I think it's mostly just a negotiation tactic. It's everyone is looking at the Trump Greenland move and being like, oh yeah, let's try that. That'll be great. So here's the mainstream media that talks about how awful it would be if they actually split off.
6: Is the United Kingdom headed towards a breakup?
0: Oddly, it's a European news source too. This is the only non-Indian news source I could find. And that includes the Texas news station that I pulled the clip from.
6: Sounds faff.
0: It's a little joke about Twitter, if you were on it this weekend.
6: Fetched, but the leaders of Scotland, Wales and Northern Ireland say otherwise. Currently, the United Kingdom of Great Britain and Northern Ireland operates as a sovereign state made up of four individual countries or constituent states. But some, including the first ministers of Scotland, Wales and Northern Ireland, want to change that, pushing for independence from England. They're gathering in Cardiff later this week and are expected to sign a joint declaration demanding the right to hold independence referendums. It's not the

0: So why now? It's the first time all three nations have been led by pro-independence first ministers. And the UK's new Prime Minister, Andy Burnham, has been pushing to decentralise power away from London, although it's unlikely he meant quite this much of a change. The economic climate in the UK isn't great, with smaller nations arguing that they're suffering the most. And there's the ongoing impacts of Brexit, which Scotland and Northern Ireland both voted against. Donald Trump has also weighed in on the matter, throwing his support behind Irish reunification during his recent trip to the Emerald Isle. If the UK was to be split, it would be messy. It's existed for hundreds of years and has an entwined economy, population, political system, and landmass, which would make for a very complicated breakup.
1: So complicated. I mean, I think Northern Ireland's going to do okay in that deal. Reunify with the mainland, but Scotland and Wales, who knows? Wales, Scotland's good. They got scotch. Wales, I don't know what they have. I think I met some Welsh kids once on vacation. I still don't even know what they do there.
2: Scare other people from the island. What they do.
1: Are they scary? Is that a historical reference?
2: You could say they're seen that way. They're seen as rough.
1: Yeah, that language is insane too. You ever hear Welsh? Ugh. Anyway,
2: we know this isn't going to happen. I mean, we had when Brexit happened. Was it Brexit where they quite literally said the people voted the wrong way, so we have to do another referendum?
1: They probably would. I remember that with Brexit.
2: But yeah, this isn't happening. This is exactly what we've discussed in the past about the pressure relief valve. You know, you have your immigration party that gets into power. People get upset, so the relief valve party comes in, does some things to boost morale, and prepares the way for the next wave of the immigration party. This is exactly the same thing, and it's just symbolic. It's just morale boosting. That's it. But more and more people are not falling for the morale boosting.
1: It's true.
2: Maybe not enough.
1: People are getting upset.
2: But some.
1: Just south, just down past the channel. If you could take a car through the channel if you'd like. France, they're actually doing some polling right now.
2: Have you ever gone through the tunnel?
1: I have not. I've never been to England or France.
2: Mm.
1: I've been to Ireland, and I would love to go to Scotland. But never France or England. Have you been through?
2: Not the tunnel, no. That's why I was asking you.
1: No. I have a feeling that I would crazed photographers would think, isn't that that semi-racist guy that does that podcast? And we'd crash our car. While I was driving to meet my Muslim boyfriend. It's a wild story, folks. The Princess Diana thing. And oddly, my grandma was upset about it. She's 100% Italian. So I had no idea. But yes, so we're in France, and there's some polling, and guess which party's pulling ahead?
2: The wrong one.
1: The wrong one, indeed.
3: To the cheers of some 2,000-strong supporters, Marine Le Pen took the stage to kick off her presidential campaign, delivering her first major speech Sunday in her political stronghold in northern France. The National Rally candidate said she would always favor French citizens over foreigners.
4: Avec nous.
5: Under our leadership, French people, regardless of skin color, religion, origin, place of residence, region, or social standing, will be given priority in their own country.
3: The spring 2027 election is the 58-year-old's fourth and best ever chance to win the Élysée. In front of the crowd, there was no word about the palpable tensions of her protégé and president of the party, Jordan.

0: Bardella after she sidelined him to become the National Rally's primary candidate when a Paris appeals court unshackled her from an electoral ban in July, and amid a rift between the two over policy and campaign pledges. Despite that, and Le Pen's graft conviction, a new poll shows her coming first in the first round of the election, garnering between 33 and 36% of the vote in most scenarios.
1: We need a fresh start. She's a candidate we haven't tried. I say she deserves a chance. We've seen all the others. Maybe new ideas could make a great country.
0: Trailing far behind Le Pen is far-left France Unbound party candidate Jean-Luc Mélenchon, who was second in most scenarios tested. The poll shows former Prime Minister Édouard Philippe only managing to overtake Mélenchon in one scenario, when Philippe is the sole candidate from the centre, currently a very crowded field. In any case, the polling still shows Le Pen beating him and every other candidate in a second-round runoff.
2: They're chanting and cheering. The Nazis did that too.
3: Yeah, they did. It's a fact.
2: Anyway, you want to thank some people?
3: Just thank some people.
2: You are riding along on the offensive every Tuesday night at 5:30 p.m. or around that time. John and I hop on the internet, let you know what's going on around the world. And we do so for free. You can listen to it for free at no cost to you. You can get to hear about the proper way to put beefsteak tomatoes on your sandwich. And
3: that's right. You have to know.
2: You have to know. And I don't know. Was it before the episode or after the episode where we were talking about hitting trees with large sticks? I forget.
3: Yes. As a way to cope with being mildly annoyed.
2: It must have been during the episode because... So we always start off by thanking the person that did the art. And I'll get back into this, the sales pitch, if you will, soon. But there's a man hitting a tree with a stick, which is a great piece of art by DJW. Well, that being said, it is free. It is a value for value show. So if you got value out of it, we ask that you return that value in some way, shape, or form. It can be in articles. I think there's a segment on AI coming up where Trash Man sent them to us, which is valuable. I pulled them, and we'll play them later. It can be in submitting art, like Wolf and DJW and Taro Bang and Weirdo do. And it can be in sending us donations. That's either fiat donations or little bits of Bitcoin through Boostergrams or streaming when you're listening live. All of that information can be found at mmo.show/donate. There's many, many ways to return value back. And we thank the people that do. But we always start by thanking the people that submitted art. And last week was sort of the inaugural kickoff of art.mmo.show. We used to ask you that you send us your art, but now we ask that you submit your art to art.mmo.show. It's got fun. It kind of gamifies it. You can win. You can get likes there. And it's just a good way of reviewing all the submissions that we receive. But last week's art was from Wolf. And it was the Pentagoon piece, where all of the font is kind of drippy and gooey.
3: Gooey.
2: Yeah. I wish to have not have said that like I did, but I did. Slimy. And it says, danger.
4: No.
5: Agenda.
6: In the morning.
7: It is the best
8: podcast in the universe.

0: winds that blow. So sorry, so sorry. Can I hear you?
1: Can you hear me?
0: Yes, I can hear you. All right. Let's turn that down. Let's get this all down. Let's get this all going. I have a sty. You see my eye?
1: Yeah, I'm ill with like a respiratory, like a sinus infection that hit me midday today.
0: Really?
1: Yeah, so I'll be hitting the mute a lot so we aren't getting sniffed.
0: Yeah, I got this cough. So I get to button off like that. Yeah. All right, let me turn.
1: I don't think this one's going to video.
0: Oh, maybe not. Let's see here. Can't see. No, that's not what I want to do either. I'll turn the Bluetooth off. Bluetooth. Here. Nope, not that either. Oh my God, I'm lost.
1: Silence.
0: Okay. All right. You ready?
1: Yep.
0: Okay. Saving everything, recording this over here. You had an intro line.
1: Did I?
0: Yeah, remember you were gonna say something funny. AI is gonna kill the world or something?
1: No, I don't recall that at all.
0: All right, I got something.
1: I remember there being music first.
0: Yeah, no, I know, but I put something in an email today too. I'll do it again. Hang on. Let me think about this. Okay. There we go. I've got a sty.
2: 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And Andrew Horowitz, the money guy, delivers market perspective with a directness that cuts straight to what matters. 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
0: Hey, I'm Andrew Horowitz.
1: I'm John S. Dvorak, and, hello.
0: You know, your video is still actually very much delayed.
1: Ah, all right, well,
0: So I see you going like...
1: There's nothing else running. I don't...
0: Do you have multiple
1: windows?
0: Is it possible that you have multiple tabs open?
1: Nope. Down to one right now.
0: So, all right. Well, we'll have to get to the bottom.
1: It's saying 95. It's counting up for some reason. I have no idea.
0: That's the amount that's recorded on the system, I think, that's actually finished recording. I don't know what the deal is here, but I'm also seeing a little bit of a video chop as well, and I'm going to actually have to talk to these folk because the audio sounds fine. The last few times that we did this, though, that the audio and the video... Anyway, the audience doesn't want to hear about that. Let's get into the warm-up. What's going on this week, with including in the financial arena and all that? We did send out our first newsletter, by the way, that we hadn't sent out in a long time, so that's good.
1: Read it. Open it. Subscribe again.
0: Do something with it.
1: Get other email addresses in there. Bump our numbers up.
0: Yeah, exactly. All right. Also, I am the House. Follow up on that. Hey, how's it? Treasury Secretary Bessent. How is it going, sir? I don't think very well. In fact, what's going on in the financial world is pretty much exactly opposite of what Secretary Bessent tried to do with his... I don't want to say it was a lie, a fib, or anything like that. No, I wouldn't say that. It was more of a coaxing, a desire to somehow have the markets do what they wanted because the markets weren't doing it. In fact, today we saw one of the highest interest rates on the 10-year since 2007. It clipped over 5%.
1: And the next year after that was great, right?
0: It was not. 2007. What happened then?
1: So is it time to buy the... It's 5% now. Should we buy?
0: You know, it's interesting because when it comes to the bonds, the problem is going to be that, you know, you'll wait a while and then all of a sudden you'll be rewarded. Is it the while that you should be waiting at this point? You know, interest rates could go up substantially more if we can continue seeing, you know, inflationary trends. And somebody cornered me in the gym the other day, and he says, "Hey, smart guy." This is literally what happened. He didn't say, "Hey, bodybuilder." No, he didn't say that. He said, "Hey, smart guy." He said,
1: "Well, you had your calculator out at the gym."
0: Yeah, that could be the problem.
1: Anyway, what did he ask?
0: The HP12C is what it was. He said, "How is it that interest rates will go up when, in fact, the economy is really not doing as well? And in fact, only thing that really is inflationary right now, primarily, is gas prices. And with gas prices being as high as they are, how is that causing any kind of inflation that the Fed should hit?" And I said, "Well, that's a good point you mentioned there." But it's really not. It's food inflation. There's all sorts of other things underlying it. The problem you have, John, is that it's already hurting. And this, by the way, what business was he in? He was in. He was a real estate developer.
1: Oh, well, I mean, there's costs up. I mean, oil hits him very badly because it hits diesel prices, which change the shipping costs.
0: It also hits him hard badly because a lot of people that utilize. A developer want to build a house. They usually leverage it up with debt, and at least on the initial side. And they, if not them, the developer themselves will utilize debt to get to the point of where they are. And you know what's happening here is that housing is slowing down.
1: So why are they cutting rates tomorrow?
0: Right, raising rates.
1: Are they?
0: That's what they say. There's a 90% probability of a 25 basis point rate hike tomorrow. And usually what the markets say is what happens.
1: Yeah, okay. I mean, it's so high already. Let's just cut it.
0: You think you should cut rates?
1: No, I don't think either of these are good ideas. I think making this an entire theater around the rate changes is just generally bad. But my instinct is that they're going to cut it for no reason, just because we got GOP midterms coming up.
0: So you think that the markets think and are betting on the Fed funds rate, which is the tool that traders and hedgers and institutional managers use to place their odds on where the rates are going to be. You think that even though there's a 90% rate hike, that somehow miraculously they're going to cut rates?
1: Well,
0: that would be something.
1: I don't think that futures markets are very accurate. So, like the prediction markets for these types of things, I want to see what the batting average is. I suspect it's not, you know, perfect.
0: But I think, what really happens actually, what I've seen, is not so much these being prediction markets. You need to step back for a second and look at these as the futures markets, as the major players that are actually putting these numbers out there. Thereby, it is the tail wagging the dog in this circumstance, where the futures market will actually be the player that is leading the Fed to where they want to go, because the Fed does not want to disappoint.
1: Mm.
0: So to a degree, the Fed is actually pretty well aligned with the market. So we'll see what happens tomorrow. Tomorrow it's going to be, there's a two-day meeting. It started today, and Fed Watch is going to be his first rate official rate hike if it happens, and there'll probably be plenty of dissension.
1: Yeah,
0: that's tomorrow.
1: What are the consequences if it does get cut?
0: Oh, not cut. Oh, cut. You're saying cut. I just want to make sure we're talking about the same thing. Cut.
1: Yeah, cut the would opposite be out of a hike. A de-hike.
0: It would be a de not hike. It would be outrageous. I think markets would go bananas. I think there would be a major move higher on markets. And the unexpected, which is, again, what the Fed doesn't usually like to do. They don't like to surprise. But if they did, I think there'll be a substantial amount of rally, not only in bonds as yields come down a bit, but in stocks. And in particular, the highest shorted stocks would be pretty outrageous.
1: That'd so it would make it so that the bonds would drop further.
0: Bond yields would drop. Bond prices would rise.
1: Okay.
0: Yep. It's an opposite thing. It's like, think about a seesaw. Think about one goes up and down. So you have bond prices go down, bond yields go up, bond yields go down, or bond yields go up, whatever it is, the opposite of the two. Yeah. They work inversely of the two. All right, the follow-up number two for the week, we're just on follow-ups here now, is that the Strait of Hormuz, no boats are passing. I have looked several times.
1: Out your window?
0: Yeah, well, hold on a second.
1: A lot of the trackers are off. because they were being used for targeting. So we don't have, we can't use boat trackers necessarily through the Hormuz.
0: Well, but everything
1: satellites, satellites are showing very little movement.
0: That's what I'm saying. There is no concrete evidence that all this is getting through. And then on top of it, this week we had the Houthis attacking a Saudi Arabian divergent point, which was being used for an east-west transfer of oil. And here we are, oil. We talked about this. That Goldman Sachs had predicted $120 barrel, and like, oh my gosh, how could that happen? It's right around the corner.
1: Yeah, I mean, the little model I was playing with when we were talking earlier, a while ago, the model was saying that 2027 would be possible to have a $300 barrel.
0: Wow.
1: So have that as your open in the portfolio of possibilities, your imagination.
0: Yeah, this is right now, WTI is trading at 105, so pretty high up there. CPI numbers came out last Friday, hot. And markets, I think on Friday, we had one of two things. First of all, it's September 11th Friday. Let's remember that. I've yet to see a September 11th that the markets were not up, that I recall. And as I say that, it's 9:11 in the evening on my clock right now, on the 15th of September. We should date stamp these. We were really good with JCD about date stamping. We haven't done that. We have to make sure to date stamp these episodes. Number, what do we got? Number 818 on the 15th of September, 2026. Here we are. CPI numbers came in pretty hot, but markets flew up higher on Friday. Why is that? What is that? I think it has nothing to do with anything. It was Friday. The markets had been down a few days before. It was September 11th. The 1 day till expiration, ODTE options are in play. So everybody just bought all sorts of stuff and rose it up. I think it was just part of a game, and then we saw it just come right back down on Monday. So, we're going to talk a little bit tonight also about, and I'm going to spend a good amount of time on Cyberdyne in real life, IRL. I think that is the news that people want to talk about, and you're just the guy in your is that a sweater? What are you wearing there? What is that?
1: I'm wearing a sweater today.
0: Wearing a sweater because you're cold because you're miserably getting ill.
1: I'm ill right now. I'm trying to look the part. So I didn't have a hospital gown, so I went with the sweater.
0: Oh, well, thank you. Thank you very much for that. Do you have, I know when I'm getting sick. I know what the length of my sickness usually would be depending on the precursor to my illness. Like if I have a sore throat for 2 days, I'm like, ah, crap. This is going to last a while, man.
1: I think this one's going to be a quickie because it feels like it's all in the front of the face.
0: Yeah.
1: So it's the worst for this. So I'm just like snotty. But it isn't in the lungs, so it feels like it's going to be a short one.
0: Does Dvorak have is there a Dvorak remedy for this? I know there's got to be.
1: My dad was basically immune to all disease, so that he didn't have a remedy. He didn't know how his immune system became a genius and was just like, I can solve any disease. And so that, he didn't have anything to share.
0: All right, let's talk about a couple other things. There is an old saying we've talked about over the years, and that is sell Rosh Hashanah and buy Yom Kippur. Happy New Year to all of our Jewish listeners out there, and it is Rosh Hashanah in that time period between now until Yom Kippur, where you're supposed to be inscribed in the Book of Life for all the good things that you've done, cast away your sins, and fast for that one day in Yom Kippur, and then you come back renewed. See, the Jews have it smart. We have 1 day of Lent. There's 40 days of Lent in the Christian faith, right? Catholics?
1: I think so, yeah.
0: There's 1 day of Christmas. We have 8 days of Hanukkah. See, I mean, it was just a one-upmanship, I think, on this whole deal.
1: Well, there was also days off. There were a lot more days off for a while. So how much was it one-upsmanship in terms of like, oh, who's more spiritual versus... I wonder how many more days we can get off of work from the Lord.
0: Well, it is that time of year right now in between Rosh Hashanah and for whatever reason, there's an old adage, and that adage says, sell Rosh Hashanah and buy Yom Kippur. So we're right in the middle of that right now, and it's working so far perfectly. Rosh Hashanah started at the sundown on Friday, after the market closed on Friday, and so far 2 days out of two during the span of that week, Yom Kippur ends Monday evening, next Monday evening. So let's see how markets do during that period. And the other thing I want to mention is, you know, all the things that are going on with AI right now. And one of the things that I think was kind of obvious, but maybe not. And what I mean by that is when you look back on it, it's really obvious.
1: Yes.
0: But when you're right.
1: Which thing is it? There's a few things that are like this.
0: Well, it's the cybersecurity stocks have done extraordinarily well.
1: Oh, yeah. Absolutely.
0: And, you know, there's a lot of names out there, but the one that I was looking at was actually a culmination of the names. It was an ETF. The symbol is HACT, HACK. And HACK is up 49% this year.
1: Yeah.
0: That's pretty good.
1: And if they keep trying to do this marketing campaign, it'll probably keep going up.
0: Yeah, what we're going to talk about, the hoax and else. And actually, I was listening to the All In podcast over the last few days. And there was some really interesting discussions about how it could be an issue, but it's probably not. And some of the things that you've talked about. But anyway, we're going to get to that in a minute. I just want to go through a couple of different stories really quickly in terms of this. We talked about the Fed hike rate, a rate hike on the back of what's happening. 25 basis points is expected, somewhere between 3.75 and 4%. Don't ask me why we can't have just a number where we have to have a range. I've always asked the question, who gets the 3.75% and who gets the 4%? Is it somebody special in the banking industry? So this, the Fed, and that's not, that has not been adopted by the rest of the world, thank God. Some things have, some countries have, but this hasn't been blanketly adopted by the rest of the world. But we have this range that was done, I think, under Bernanke to create a little bit more confusion. 85% of economists expect a hike, 90% odds from the futures market. So that's interesting. We saw that August CPI rose 0.4% month over month. Year over year was, you know, large, 3.4%. CPI was up dramatically, 5%. I think it was PPI. CPI was 3.5%, way off of our 2% goal. And what, again, I'm just going to state this for the record. People, please listen. They are so full of shit at the Fed. The idea that they can control interest rates is laughable. They've been trying literally for 5 years to bring inflation down to their 2%. And they're not at 2.1% or 2.4% or 2.7%. They're nowhere, they're not in the 2% range at all. And even if in a year from now or 2 years from now we get to 2%, remember something. We're 2% higher than the 3% compound growth that we were from the year before, the 4% from the year before that, then 4%, then another 8%. So by the time we get down to the 2% that we're hopefully going to get to, which, by the way, is an inevitability. Because
1: so they're guaranteed to succeed.
0: You're guaranteed to succeed. It's just a matter of time until things calm down off of that base and that your inflation rate above the current starts to chill out a little bit. Does that make sense?
1: Yeah.
0: So anyway, that's where we are with that. Treasury, as I mentioned, the 10-year is above 5%. So yes, this is a good buy. Look, if you got enough money and you can live the rest of your life soundly at 5%, buy the treasuries, go to sleep, and just live. I've always said, if you had enough money, why are you bothering with this other stuff? Why are you bothering with all the risk? If you have, if you have, I don't know what your number is, but let's say if you have, pick a number, $10 million. And all you need is $100,000 to live per year. On $10 million at 5%, you can get, you'll make $500,000 a year. That's five times what you actually need. Do you need to be in stocks? Not really. Not really. At that point.
1: Now, of course, if there's hyperinflation, then this plan is whack.
0: It's whacked. It is. You have still some time under your belt. Yes, that's not the answer entirely for anybody, but it is the concept that people need to understand, that there is a way to get to where you need to be. Early in your life, you need to be doing all you can to grow that money as fast as you can, and to create this large nest egg.
1: Right.
0: But once you reach a certain point, that's why when we do planning for clients, we have not only risk factors, but we have time horizons and age factors. What we do actually with some of our algorithms to decide which particular risk is appropriate for a client is we actually put in a sparker, if you will. Like if they come out as a moderate risk, but but they're 30, we pop them up a little bit. If they come out as an aggressive risk, but they're 70, they'll come back a notch. So we press into the process, the ability to have a fully dimensional way of looking at risk in totality, which will give us a much better view, but like a kind of a 3D risk profiling, you know?
1: So, all right. Next topic.
0: Next topic. You want to get the hell out of this one. This is boring as crap, isn't it?
1: It's not. I'm not riveted.
0: No. Why don't you have a little more schnapps? Do you have schnapps with you tonight, by the way?
1: Because I got nothing right now. I'm ill. I give my body everything it can get.
0: Because what is it? Robitussin?
1: Water.
0: Oh, yeah. Okay. Let's talk about the slowdown of AI. Over the weekend, there was a kerfuffle. There was a whole thing where...
1: There was a coup. It was a coup attempt.
0: It was a person who was a former engineer worker at Anthropic who was not there very long, but yet wrote this piece, which, by the way, was probably written with AI at its hand. And basically said, I'm going to give you the basics and then I'm going to throw it to you. Basically said that we're all going to freaking die, that the guardrails are not up by the AI companies, the lack of real safety on what's going on is going to be a death knell for the human race by the end of the decade. I mean, I think that was the summation of this, right? And then everybody was kind of like, over the weekend, oh my God, it's all going to, you know, we're all going to die. It's all going to happen. And then we got Altman. We got all the major players together, right? With Musk and Altman. We got Anthropic, and then Microsoft is even throwing the hat. All this is going on, and yet,
1: Microsoft throwing the opposite hat. They put out their own letter that said, like, they're not alive. They are tools. We are developing tools for humans, and they are not this sort of threat. The little aspects of the story that not everyone knows is that all of the attacks that we've been covering for the past month and a half, and more than that, like a quarter at least, they have all been done by the same third-party consultancy. So OpenAI and Anthropic all share a company called Irregular, and they are a Tel Aviv-based AI cybersecurity startup that specializes in evaluating models. And it was only... at Irregular, and they're involved with METR, this political group that's in Berkeley that is connected to SBF and Anthropic. And that's the company that they wanted to put in place in the government to oversee all model development. Irregular basically handled all of these breaches and ran and orchestrated all of these attacks, the ones at Hugging Face and all of that. And they happened to just be interested in this position of, oh no, we need to make AI super dangerous. And so it wasn't OpenAI, and it wasn't Anthropic, and it wasn't Meta that did these AI break-ins. It was actually this one company in Israel called Irregular that was supposed to be handling the evaluations. They did it all. And they end up having a ton of overlapping money and ties with METR and a number of these effective altruist cult groups. And so they also are connected to Jeremy Coxon, who's in the same group of this effective altruist group. Jeremy Coxon, notably, I had a bunch of people text me and say, who is it? Oh, what about this guy? The guy who spoke up. And I checked his archive and checked his papers, and he has no real papers. He has like a minor credit in one of the large papers for OpenAI. He was only an Anthropic for 6 months. And he's not really much of a researcher. It seems that he is someone who is in that scene and was brought in, and then he left to write this article, which was presumably written by the marketing team. And this is all because they're coming up to IPO, you know. We need to. Their numbers in their most recent. I don't know if everyone pays up with the releases, but to investors, they explain that they do have revenue. That's they have a margin.
0: You're talking about Anthropic. You're talking about
1: Anthropic. So yeah. Anthropic has a 80% margin. However, you can only calculate that if you remove all of their major costs. So they have this wonderful definition of revenue, which is based on not all the costs, just most of the costs.
0: Most, okay.
1: So all the operational costs in the day-to-day operations, sure, but the data centers, the R&D, the cost of training these models, all the CapEx, all of that, we're not going to count that in revenue. And then on top of it, we don't know their full burden in terms of private credit because they have a huge amount of credit lines. They have about $800 billion in debt.
0: Right.
1: And they're servicing that on an accelerated schedule because they agreed to 5 years.
0: So let's back up for a second. Just back up for a moment. The paper that was put out that was, my understanding, got more views on Twitter than any other tweet except for Elon Musk's tweet that said we should put Coke back in Coca-Cola. Okay, that was this conversation grabbed the attention. And by the way, immediately over the weekend, this may tie out to some of this discussion about the IPOs, well, there's discussion from both ChatGPT, Sam Altman, and Anthropic's group saying that, well, probably we're not going to do an IPO this year. It kind of came out at the same time, this discussion that we're going to postpone. It was kind of weird.
1: Well, they said that and then immediately said, Anthropic will be listed on the NASDAQ. So this, it's a very confused message. They were attempting to try to do a coup because of what a lot of people think is that they wanted to be regulated so they could be bailed out. They're not able to deliver on their promises of these trillions and trillions and trillions of dollars of valuation. And so what's the best thing to do is try to lock in their early mover advantage, which we've seen before. So the railroads tried doing this pretty notably, and they kind of half succeeded in the end, but only at the very end. That is, trains were nationalized in this country mostly. Mm-hmm. They're not properly private. But that was a way to actually bail them out. And let a bunch of government money flow in and get the investors a nice exit, and then let it just kind of stay on life support for the rest of their existence, which is why we don't go cross country. Like, we go cross the nation on a train these days. They're trying to do the same thing. They're trying to get regulatory capture via, hey, let's just be regulated ourselves. By the way, we have a nonprofit NGO called METR that could regulate us. That's definitely not an extension of our body.
0: Well, that's
1: a different thing.
0: Yeah. But wait, let's back up for a second because it's very confusing. You're saying that the whole thing is they're trying to create some kind of back end excuse process because they don't believe that they can actually meet the crazy numbers that they put up. But this is not just Anthropic, by the way. There's also OpenAI, right? And even to a point, Musk was on board with this as well.
1: Oh, no, Musk jumped in too, but I can't tell if Musk did that as a joke because neither of those guys like him. And so he kind of jumped in on it. It's like, me too. Grok's also relevant to this conversation.
0: Maybe. But let's stay
1: with those two.
0: Let's stay with OpenAI and Anthropic.
1: Yeah.
0: It would seem that they, if that is the case, if they're trying to do something here, first of all, there's a famous phrase. My friend Ben Hunt would often find these kinds of things amazing, and he would call it too clever by half, which means that you're so clever, you're actually dumb. I mean, that's kind of the concept there, right? Or the point is you're really not that clever, but you're trying to be clever, and you're doing all these things. It's like a Michael Saylor who tried to win at the Bitcoin game. When he couldn't do that, he tried to leverage it up. When he couldn't do that, he had everybody putting it on Treasury. And you know the story about that, and Bitcoin's gone nowhere. And as a matter of fact, today, the it's called the Clarity Act. Why am I losing my blank on this now? It was the Clarity Act, I think it was put down. So Democrats said, no, we're not doing this. So you're saying that they want to do this because they want the ultimate backstop somehow, because they fear that they're not gonna that they're gonna fail.
1: So we had this happen before. So the original move here was the Interstate Commerce Act in 1887,
0: mm-hmm.
1: Which was an attempt to try to bail out the big railroad magnates by getting the government involved. And then this also kept this happens since. So whenever there's a big drop in, so for instance, big tech and social media. So social media tried saying, hey, our ad revenue is dropping off and we need to get some safety here. So let's try to argue for the government to manage how we're going to do social media restrictions and how we're going to handle like standards on content and moderation and make sure that this isn't going to be another Cambridge Analytica. this was all at the same time as they were starting to get eaten away a little bit by like Discord and Rumble and these alternative social networks that would not be able to support any of that regulatory requirements. And so it was a way for Meta to try to get regulation in place so that they could force everybody else to follow these really heinous bureaucratic restrictions. We also see this in agriculture. Agriculture is famous for the big guys will always say, hey, give us more paperwork. We want more paperwork to hold off against competition, because competition, small farms cannot handle the paperwork requirements of managing large meat distribution, because you have to fill out this massive paper trail to make sure that we can actually trace back.
0: So how, but where, how, wait, John, I don't understand something. If there is regulation, how does this help these companies? Because the government is not necessarily going to step in if they fail.
1: So it helps the companies because by having regulation, you make it so it's harder for new incumbents to enter the market because
0: you set up a moat.
1: You set up the moat. First moat is you have the regulations and you built the regulations to your specification. Two, all of their big threat is that they don't have much of a moat. It's being eroded. So if by setting in place regulatory rules that they wrote themselves, they end up having a get to extend their first mover advantage a little bit longer. It's like Disney and how they keep changing copyright laws. You put in place barriers to make it harder to enter that market.
0: Mm-hmm.
1: And those barriers are like learning what the rules are and what you have to do and what you can't do. To make things crazier, they wanted to put in place, Anthropic was proposing, that their friends that are NGOs that they fund or are part of the same fund be the ones who would be the regulatory body inside the government, which would then give them preferential access to the market.
0: But that's not going to happen.
1: None of this is going to happen.
0: None of this is going
1: to happen. Because AI is not that dangerous. So there's a, I'm going to give a small little lecture. It's very important. In the Industrial Revolution, people imagined that the big machine that pressed the metal wanted to press metal. And that when you pull the lever, you're releasing its want to press metal.
0: Oh.
1: So Aristotle, a long time ago, had the very very important point, which is that he kind of has the ideas that are the naive ideas, how we think naturally. And he thought all things have motives and motive intent. So the reason why a stone rolls down is because it wants to roll down. So things happen because they want to, and they don't happen because you stop it from its thing it wants to do. So when the Industrial Revolution came around, people first thought the machine wanted to do this, in that we were simply releasing it from our hold and our grasp. So when we pulled the lever to release the machine to press the steam press into the metal, the machine is doing what it wants to do. And if we didn't have that, it would go crazy and press all the metal. It would run everywhere and crush everything. And this was a common...
0: People thought this.
1: They thought this. This is a real thing. This is a real early industrial era freakout. It was like, oh no, the machines are going to kill us, because the machine that cuts wood wants to cut all the wood. And the only thing stopping it is the man at the operator who's turning it on and off. But it's not, they're not imagining it as on and off. They're imagining it as it wants to and we're stopping it.
0: Oh. So now, they're going to have to come after us because they want to eliminate us so that they can continue on.
1: They want to continue. They just have a motive want to press things.
0: Okay.
1: And so in children, if you talk to children about how water comes out of the faucet, it's very easy for them to understand. They go, oh, water comes out and it's stopped by the faucet. The faucet's turned, you turn the knob, it stops the water.
0: Right.
1: Makes sense. That makes sense to them. What doesn't make sense to them is like the ignition of an engine, because that isn't fire being stopped. We have to actually start it, and then we press it and compress it. It's a more complicated idea. It's not it's not that the engine naturally runs. You have to actually start the engine. So just to loop back once more, and then I'm going to give the punchline. Generally, the naive idea of new technology is the same as a child's idea of the world, which is things want to do a thing, and we just stop them from doing the thing they want to do. AI models do not want to do anything, but people are imagining that we're simply releasing them from their shackles every time we talk to them. But in reality, they're reacting to us. So they are not autonomous machines that are running wild unless we hook them up and build them that way.
0: Right. However, what you're making, the case that you're making here is not so good. Now, I'm not saying your case isn't good. Just follow me for a second. I'm not saying what you're saying is not so good. The case you're making is, okay, we're not going to die. However, these companies are full of shit. And these companies are really going to implode eventually under the weight of their own beliefs that they or their own BS that they put out to everybody to give them all this money because they're going to have all this and they're going to create all this and all the money that they are supposedly going to provide to build out the data centers and all that, that circular finance we talked to, you are now making my case that I talked about 6 months ago.

0: Right around
1: the 1990s ramp up was this idea of a frictionless economy. Everything
0: which was, by the way, the exact same argument that the Bitcoiners used all these years for the idea of Bitcoin. From it was that 2.0, if you will. That's why they call it Internet 2.0. But basically, it was Carnival Barker 2.0 with the fact that it was going to be blockchain. And then currency, and everything was going to just be perfect from there.
1: Yep. And that's always the promise, and especially if it's a California promise. So in the 90s, we had this big idea, and we put a huge amount of money into it. And we had Yahoo and a Super Bowl ad. I think their Super Bowl ad happened right before it all fell apart. And they were promising they're the way, and that we're going to make money off of banner ads forever. And then, of course, it turns out that there's an energy crisis that happened at the same time in the late 90s. We actually have a spike in energy costs, and the energy cost spike causes the same thing energy cost spikes always do, which is that every company starts looking for ways to cut costs that don't impact profit. And so they looked at the banner ads at Yahoo and went, these don't convert. What are we paying for? This internet stuff isn't paying off at all. We need to buckle down because like gas is up to a dollar. Freaking out. So we're doing that again. Energy crisis is happening again, which means everyone's going to look around and go, why are we paying for all these tokens? They aren't converting to dollars the same amount. How did we buy 1 trillion tokens in the last month and we have to pay for a dollar per every million tokens or $20 per every million tokens?
0: Well, but that's on something. I want to get to that in a second. I want to just stop you for a second because I want to talk about tokens with you, but I also want to talk about this is kind of going to be a tech discussion today, if you haven't figured this out, folks. we try sometimes to stay away from it. You know, we keep wandering into it because that is the pool that John likes to play in. And that is where he gets his most happiness in talking about tech. And that's good. You know, it's a big part of what we do here. But I also want to talk about a few other things. One, I want to talk about a quick tutorial about a tokens. But also, I want you to weave in the new math that we see from DeepSeek, but also the reduction in cost, severe reduction in cost on tokens. However, right before that, I want to talk about the value for value proposition that we talked about. We put out a newsletter today. Is it going to try to go weekly right now? Right now, we're just getting it kind of settled of what we want it to look like. If you have not signed up for the newsletter, it gives you a bunch of links, a little bit of ideas of what's going on, you know, some things that are happening. Go over to dhunplugged.com. That's very easy. I'm not going to spell it for you. Go over there. On the right side, there's a newsletter sign up. All you do is put your name and your email. That's it. It's free. There's no cost. It keeps you updated about what's going on and what's not going on. We'll have some quotes, some ideas, links to the last week's show. Just a bunch of just a little things in there. Some chart of the week we put in there, right? Some ideas from John and myself, depending if there's anything interesting to talk about interweek. Right now, we're planning on weekly. We'll see how that goes. It may be every biweekly. Well, we'll see. Just right now, we're all still testing this whole thing out. But the second point of this is, John did a good job last week of talking about the whole idea of let's keep this thing going and how we have a variety of things that are going on and in the background, whether they're developers or whether they're servers or whether there's, you know, just the general idea of we want to make sure that we have enough money to buy a martini. The bottom line is that it's up to you. And you are the people that make it happen. You are the family. You are the group that we are involved with that makes this whole engine run. And by doing so, we ask you to just participate. The way you participate is not getting behind a mic like we do, not working on this for the week, preparing for the show, not reading up on, understanding, trying to understand, or in my case, some of this, trying to follow John on some of the things he's talking about, and John follow me on some of the financial things I'm talking about. But you have the benefit of just getting all that information. So go over to there as well, over at dhunplugged.com, and send in a donation. Send in a value for value bump. And you could be a part of this and helping this along the way and keeping this thing strong.
1: We would appreciate it a lot.
0: Yes, we would. We would. Maybe we can get better. I'm kind of my video also is a little sticky. I have a meeting with somebody from Riverside coming this week, by the way.
1: Oh, nice.
0: Because I'm pretty aggravated about a few things here. I think what's happened is that

0: done such a great job that generally my stuff looks okay because I think I'm the local here. But then again, you and I are not different. It's recording upstream and then coming through. You know what I'm saying? So it's not like...
1: Yeah, it's downloading both locally.
0: Yeah. Does your screen look really clear for you?
1: No, it looks like there's...
0: Like a green?
1: Oh, I got a light. I got a light hitting the thing. Let me see. I know what's happening. I see a glare.
0: A little glare. But do I come across very crisp to you?
1: Oh, you look great.
0: Oh, thank you. That's all I wanted to hear. That's all I wanted to hear. Just... let's talk about...
1: The less support we get, the more compliments he wants. Yeah. Help me. Help me.
0: So you want to talk about DeepSeek first, or you want to talk about tokens?
1: Yeah, okay. Actually, I'm going to talk about token and why this matters. So everybody's talking about tokens. Tokens. I think they're an awful, awful profit model. They don't make any sense to a downstream consumer. You listening don't probably know what a token is. A token is basically like a word. These big giant models, what they do is they are essentially trying to guess what word to say next, which is a token. Token may be a word, maybe a few words. It might be half a word. It might be a chunk of a word. But roughly, you can assume it's a word. And they have to, that's one of their roles, one inference forward pass. They have to read everything you asked it, which is called, it's called a prefill. You read it in, and then each of those you have to pay for. And then you have to pay for the one extra word they're going to come out with, and then do that over and over again. There's ways we've made that cheaper, but at heart, it is running through that entire, if you're chatting to a chatbot, that whole conversation has to be read into the machine again to get the next word.
0: Uh-huh.
1: And that's, think of how many words you have. That's how autoregressive models work. You have to roll in everything, put it back in. So you're essentially like pouring one jelly bean out, and then you put that jelly bean back on the top, and you pour the next jelly bean out. Now, we found ways to make that a lot faster. A lot of engineers found ways to essentially cache the prefill, the top of the message, your previous dialogue. So mm-hmm. we don't have to run through it all exactly over again. But as a general mental model, you can imagine it's basically reading all the words you wrote and all the words it wrote to you, and then it reads the word it just wrote, and then it does that again to figure out the next word. It does that over and over again.
0: Okay.
1: Big loop. So this requires a huge amount of memory. So there's this thing called high bandwidth memory. It's a very expensive memory. It's about $16 per gigabyte. It is got terrible yields on manufacturing. There's not those many people who can make it. The Koreans are the best at it. And we need it for these big GPU cards.
0: Yep.
1: And it's one of the bottlenecks. It also requires a lot of rare earth metals and minerals. It's expensive. We need it because all of that talk you just had, all the chatter you just had with this system needs to be stored in memory. So those really long 1 million token, that is to say 1 million word dialogues or things you've thrown at it or RAG searches, that needs to be in memory for it to figure out what to say next.
0: Mm-hmm. Gotcha.
1: And so one of the things that leads to these limits where people say, oh, it's 1 million tokens, but now we stop talking about that. For a while in the news, we were saying 1 million tokens, we finally reached 1 million, and you haven't heard like 1 billion. That's because of the memory limits.
0: Yeah.
1: And this is also the major cost of why we would jump to a faster GPU. We don't actually need a faster GPU. We need one that has more memory. So NVIDIA's new cards lately have been about their memory capacity has gotten larger and larger and larger. And then we put a lot of cards together to even fit these models, because even though there's a huge amount of memory just for your chatter with these, mm-hmm. there's another amount of memory that's just for the weights. So DeepSeek, in their continual scrappiness.
0: A Chinese firm?
1: A Chinese firm.
0: Mm-hmm.
1: Chinese firm. I can say a lot of praise for them. They're a great engineering team. They're actually originally a hedge fund, and then they ended up having as a hobby, they started doing large language models. Now they're more language model than hedge fund.
0: Mm-hmm. Okay, gotcha.
1: So DeepSeek, they've been scrappy this whole time. They haven't had the big budgets. So they've always been figuring out new ways to do things cheaply. So they just found out that if you rearrange it a little bit, you can put most of the weights and most of what's known as KV cache, which is all of that text, all those tokens.
0: Mm-hmm.
1: You can put most of that on a SSD. And an SSD, solid-state drive, is the standard hard drive that you have in your phone and on your computer and is mass-produced for data centers and is about 16 cents per gigabyte and also has a much wider production capacity.
0: Like, so that's SanDisk, that's SK Hynix, that's Samsung, that's
1: Micron,
0: Hynix,
1: Western Digital, SanDisk.
0: Yep.
1: There's a ton of these guys. Intel makes one, like
0: Corsair.
1: The big ones are like Corsair is not publicly traded, but yeah, Corsair.
0: Mm-hmm.
1: Corsair is really popular because it's fast. Micron is the one I'm looking at because it's they got wonderful capacity and they can spin up more. But this basically shifts the game. So one reason why tokens are expensive is because we have to run them on these GPUs, and the GPU hours are up to like $8 an hour. Now, if we can use a cheaper card that's maybe 20 cents an hour and then use an SSD to compensate for it, I can deliver on tokens at a much lower cost.
0: Mm.
1: And DeepSeek is showing off on that because DeepSeek maintains only an 80% margin per token at, I think, during peak. And they have a paper out that shows you their cost margins. And they're using all these tricks to make it so they can go super, super fast and super cheap. But the big thing is that we've been hardware constrained for our data centers. We do not have, we've started a ton of data centers, but we don't have enough chips and graphics cards from NVIDIA to fill them all.
0: Mm.
1: And one reason why is HBM is actually a major limiting factor for our production. So now that we can move off of HBM and start using SSDs, that opens the door to a lot of budget token generation. And it completely takes out cost math that OpenAI, Grok, and Anthropic have heavily invested CapEx into.
0: Right. But who makes the HBM? That's what we need to short.
1: You won't need to short it because we still need HBM for training. So while this trick works for inference, which is when you deliver value to your customer, mm-hmm. when you're training a model up, you need HBM still.
0: Oh.
1: You need that fast All right. interconnect. So HBM is basically going to get, we can breathe a little bit and go, oh my God, I think the demand on HBM is going to decline a bit, but all of that demand is still there. It's not like-
0: For the training.
1: It's for the training, but also you still, there's still use cases for HBM. You're still going to have some HBM, just not as much, smaller amounts of it. You're moving the inference, which is the largest demand on the market, into SSD, which then can serve this market, so we blast past our current bottleneck.
0: Ah, well, that would be good, and then costs come down even more, hopefully, or margins go up.
1: At the very least, costs will stop increasing so rapidly. But
0: right.
1: It does mean SSDs are going to get more expensive while capacity ramps up.
0: SSDs are pretty expensive. I just bought some basics, and I looked at. You could go on Amazon, you could look at the price of SSD cards, even the small ones, right? Even like non-industrial strength, like 64 or 256 gigabyte cards, and look at what they were last year or the year before compared to what they are now. It's extraordinary how much the price have gone up.
1: Yeah. I mean, so just to give you some numbers real fast. The cost per 1 million tokens of ChatGPT's Terra API, which is like their cheap one, is $12. DeepSeek V4 Flash, which is smarter, is 66 cents per million. And that is not 4.1. 4.1's cost analysis has not come out yet, but it's presumably a lot less because they can use more commodity hardware.
0: Hmm. All right.
1: Maybe we'll get a price now.
0: Well, I think we've exhausted this. Don't you think?
1: I got it. It is, it's about 15.
0: 15.
1: 15 cents on intake and 60 on out.
0: Well, we all enjoy a good discussion about technology. I think we need to move on to some of the other topics.
1: Yes,
0: ahead.
1: We'll move on.
0: Okay. Let's talk about Apple, even though it's technology, but yet a little bit different, more retail friendly. They just unveiled a $1,999 folding phone, which is about a 7.6-inch total display when you open it up. It's kind of more of a squarer, less rectangular. Still rectangular, I suppose, but less. It's more of a square design that opens up, and it's $2,000 for this thing. And so everybody's all excited about it. Apple was up very nicely post the numbers. Then the news came out the last couple of days that really sales in general for Apple phones are slowing down a little bit. Also, some of the pricing increase that we're seeing right now are, back to what you're just talking about, due to the severe memory shortage that's being pushed into every aspect of technology right now. So that's a problem. some of the other things that are going on right now that have you, I don't know if you've seen, but if you've looked at copper, now it's really fascinating.
1: It's copper, a very pretty metal.
0: It's a pretty metal. Copper has been known in the industry to be called Dr. Copper. Why is it called Dr. Copper? You know, it's supposedly that copper is the smartest of all the materials because copper can predict economic outcomes. When copper is going up, it means that things are really good in the economic situation because you have copper in everything from houses to cars to all sorts of industrial machinery to technology. Everything that needs to run basically has copper in it at some level or other. And then what you see is when copper starts going up, you know that the demand is there, right? That's the concept. So therefore, you can track the economy. The economy is, copper is the smartest of all the economists. So we call it Dr. Copper.
1: Because it's an intake on everything?
0: Yeah, it's an advanced note. It's an advanced indicator on what's actually happening. Or it's even an indicator that is coincident, happening right now. Like, we know what's going on right now because this is what's happening with copper. It's a reflection of the economy, and you don't really have to guess about it. It's very clear. It's, copper's going up. The demand is higher. Demand is higher. Why? Because it's being used in all this stuff. Therefore, the economy is in good shape. Okay, great. Copper's going up. Copper goes vertical. Copper is in record territory, 14,000 plus per metric ton. We have tight mine supplies with demand from electrical grids, data centers, renewable power, other electrification projects are going on right now. Interesting, the housing market's slowing a little bit, and that's not really affecting it like you usually would see it do it, but it's have some tariff uncertainty, etc. So there's a lot of things going on. There's a lot of deals going on right now. We saw that there's a $54 billion deal with Anglo-American, and that's happening. There's a lot of things going on with this, and the stocks are going very nicely. That goes into the discussion about, well, if the economy around the world is so good, it lends credibility to maybe this rate hike theory that things are really good. On the other hand, I think that some of this is artificial, meaning that, yes, there is tight supply and there is demand, but there's kind of other things going on. I think there's a lot of hoarding that's going on.
1: Well, it's I was just doing the math. A AI data center takes about 30,000 to 40,000 tons of copper.
0: That's a lot.
1: So given that we have record numbers of new grounds being broken for this, I can see it. I think I can see the demand.
0: Yep. Makes total sense. Makes total sense. So are you still there? You cut out.
1: Sorry, I had to sneeze.
0: Oh, really? Well, God bless you. Kuzintai.
1: So apparently total copper mine production is 23 million tons. So that's a lot.
0: A lot.
1: Where is all this copper going?
0: The copper's going. I mean, that's what it's doing. I think it's being hoarded right now with the realization that all of this is having to be built. There's money that's going in. There's multiple years of backlog and all this. And everybody's just hoarding the hell out of this stuff. Maybe.
1: Yeah, that makes more sense. Because I look at the numbers. I'm like, are we really making those many?
0: But I don't know if this is a broad-based economic. This, what I'm trying to say about this is, I don't necessarily think this is Dr. Copper predicting a broad-based economic growth around the world. I think it's very concentrated, is my point.
1: Could it be predicting actually just that there's going to be a rotation into the good old hard metals and bonds?
0: That's what people hope for. I mean, right now, you know, Bitcoin got smacked back again because of this lack of forwarding the bill on making it easier and all sorts of stuff with cryptocurrencies that did not pass through Congress today. And then I think that the gold bugs out there are really thinking that, you know, now is the time that we need to be back to our bunker mentality. And that yields into or leans into the idea of, well, what are we going to do? How do you do that? Well, you want hard assets. Now, you may or may not know my story. You know, the idea about what are you taking the bunker with you? You know, a lot of gold bugs like, well, I want gold. I'm like, you know what? I'm going to tell you something. When you're in the bunker, you want a can of tuna fish in oil, not in water, but in oil. You may wonder why that is.
1: All right.
0: Well, with gold, you and I are going to come up from the bunker one day, and we're going to have to trade something. That's the point of having gold, right? I'm not going to keep it in my bunker and trade it, am I? So right. Somehow we're going to trade it. So with gold, I'm going to do what? I'm going to take like a little something, and I'm going to peel off a little piece and say, John, I need that shirt. And you're going to be like, okay. And I say, I'm going to give you my gold. And you're going to be like, what do I want your gold for? What is that going to do for me in this radioactive wasteland that we're living in, right? If you have a can of tuna, it's good for a food. You can take the top off. You can take a can opener and open it up, and the top becomes a knife or a weapon. Mm. You have the oil that you could drain and use either for maybe your skin. It'll stink, but nonetheless, you could use it possibly for a fuel. And the can itself can be used for a drinking vessel or collection or storage. So think about all the things that a can of tuna fish and oil can do for you versus a bar of gold. So people, stock up on tuna.
1: I mean, I have a simpler but more complicated idea of what you put in a bunker.
0: Okay.
1: And it is 20 well-armed men in the form of a militia.
0: They have to eat, though. And they're not going to take gold.
1: That's why I say I know this guy in Florida.
0: Yeah, exactly. Talk to Horowitz, the tuna salesman.
1: Yeah.
0: He's got plenty for you. Private credit, interesting. They're talking about that some of the redemption requests are easing right now. This news that's going on, the reporting that's happening, I just really have a hard time with some of this. Because they talk about one particular fund, BlackRock's $23 billion HPS corporate lending fund. Withdrawals equaled about 11.5% of the shares. And that is down from 13% last quarter. But that 2% differential in requests, I don't think is that big of a deal.
1: Yeah.
0: And to state that there is a redemption pressure eases is probably true. If we go from 13% to 11%, that's true. There's a truth there. However, they're still requesting redemptions at a very high level. You know what I'm saying?
1: Yes.
0: So this idea that private credit is all of a sudden everything is fine, it can't be. With interest rates as they are, as high as they are, inability to kind of get out of these deals, inability to have the other companies buy in because they can't buy in. Private credit and private equity right now are scrambling.
1: Well, yeah, and they also keep repackaging themselves at this point. Like private equity got very complicated, and private credit's gotten very complicated and sophisticated, as they call it, in the last few years.
0: Yeah, and this is an important fact because people are wondering, you know, do we have a banking crisis? Is the issue that we've seen that happened in 2006, 7, 8, into 9, then rolled over, and then the problem we had, that situation is not going to happen.
1: Yeah.
0: But the thing is that we have to recognize is that when you discover a problem and you fix that problem, that doesn't mean that some other problem is not going to crop up. How many things did we see with like naked short selling or currency crisis? You could name all the different crises that happened over time. If we don't necessarily going to have a 2008, 2009 style crisis, there's going to be something. I'm not saying it's tomorrow. I'm not even predicting this right now, but there'll be something that happens in the future. Is it going to be private credit, private equity? Maybe. There is so much concentration of wealth in there right now that is stuck because private equity is long-term and it's not liquid. And that's good and bad. It's good because you can't have a run on the bank, theoretically. Although private credit with their opening is having a little bit of a run. And that's the concern they have there.
1: I mean, that is the withdrawals, isn't it?
0: Yeah, that's withdrawals. But it's not like you can't get all of it. They know you can't get all of it. So they're but that's the problem is, and this is something I've talked about for years, the worst thing you could tell somebody in a crisis is that they can't have their money. Do you have any?
1: No.
0: Oh, bad.
1: Yeah.
0: Bad.
1: Well, so there's a little Wall Street joke about you walk to the bank when you know it's going to crash.
0: Why is that?
1: Because if you run, everybody gets the notice.
0: I get what you're saying. You walk with a little bit of a lift in your step, though.
1: You walk a little faster.
0: And you're looking around like, nothing's happening. I'm just looking around, looking nonchalant. And then you get there, you look around, close the door, and just get to your business. Get to your business. Good stuff. Well, I hope everybody had a good time tonight looking and learning about all the things that we talk about with regard to, well, that JC talks about tech, because it's way over my head, some of this stuff. I just try to find out where the investment angle is on all this. That's my goal.
1: Yeah, my guess is SSDs, because that's, yeah.
0: Yeah.
1: And it takes about a week or so before people realize what this means, because you're not using DeepSeek. DeepSeek's a great, great product. Great company. They are really cool for a lot of different reasons. I'm not boosting them because they're Chinese. I'm boosting them because they're the best price.
0: Yeah, and you use them?
1: Yeah, I use them and ZAI.
0: And they had a breakthrough. Didn't they have a breakthrough last week? ZAI?
1: Yeah, that's the reason why I'm using them. They're very cheap, super fast. They figured out how to deliver high intelligence fast, and DeepSeek figured out how to deliver on high intelligence cheaply. Slightly different. Both great.
0: Yeah, good stuff. All right, well, we're going to end it there. I wish you a very good week, and I wish everybody a happy Rosh Hashanah and a happy Yom Kippur to come. And then on the other side, maybe the markets will look at the rest of the year down the alley of the looking for the Santa Claus rally that hopefully will occur for many people in December. But a lot of things have to happen to clarify what's going on. And many of the things we talked about tonight, I think, with regard to the technology discussion. So that has to clear. So we'll see what happens. All right, I'm going to take my sty and myself out and get some rest. I'll see you again next
1: week.
0: All right, see ya. Bye. You've been listening to DH Unplugged with Andrew Horowitz and John S. Dvorak. Make sure to come back each and every week for another action-packed episode.
2: Now, I'm not broke, but badly bent. I'm not down to my last cent, because I got a dollar, but it's my last dollar bill. Yes, sir. In my pockets, there's a dent. All my dough is nearly spent, but I got a dollar, and it's my last dollar bill. Oh, I'd love just one more buck fortune left me by chance. Now here's a hint, I feel like a mint. You can hardly tell by a glance. I don't care, no millionaire can give me the icy stare, 'cause I got a dollar, my

This podcast is intended for informational purposes only and does not constitute personalized investment advice. Investing involves risk, including the possible loss of principal, and past performance is not indicative of future results. 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Hypothetical scenarios or forward-looking statements are for illustrative purposes only and should be viewed only as that and not as guarantees. Content is intended for U.S. residents only and may not be applicable in other jurisdictions. 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
2: I'm John S. Dvorak, and, hello.
3: You know, your video is still actually very much delayed.
2: Ah, all right, well,
3: So I see you going like...
2: There's nothing else running. I don't...
3: Do you have multiple...
2: Windows.
3: Is it possible that you have multiple tabs open?
2: Nope. Diesel prices, which change... I mean, it's... I think making this an entire theater around the rate changes is just generally bad. But my... instinct is that they're going to cut it for no reason, just because we got GOP midterms coming up.
3: So you think that the markets think and are betting on the Fed funds rates, which is the tool that traders and hedgers and institutional managers use to place their odds on where the rates are going to be. You think that even though there's a 90% rate...
4: My last

We have a first time I ever tonight, and it's the first time you ever won the claw machine. You remember the first time you won the claw machine? 816-607-3663.

0: Watch what alcohol does to stuck poop.
1: If your belly blows up like a
2: fuck.
3: What the fuck?
2: That's disgusting.
3: What the fucking fuck?
2: I guess the song was over. That was it. 4 minutes in 1 second. Not a second further.
4: Dude, what did the alcohol do to all this fucking stuck poop? Did they ever stop to wonder if it was stuck for a reason?
2: Right. A poop cork, shall we? The ate up shit that they feed people and their algorithms.
4: It's too much, bro. It's too fucking much, bro.
2: It's all AI stuff, too. It's crazy.
4: Too much, bro. It's too much. The poop is going to be stuck forever. No amount of alcohol can unstick the poop that is stuck. I wish it wasn't the case. You know, I wish there was hope for a brighter future. I wish that there was any chance for anyone, anywhere, ever.
2: On that note, you ready to do a show?
4: I think so. I don't know. I can't really tell. I can't tell. I can't really tell. I think so. It's hard to tell.
2: Cool. You doing a Noster event tonight?
4: Yeah.
2: Nice. Hi, Noster.
4: That's why Bowl of Trust is around.
2: Hi, Bowl of Trust. I didn't replay that song. I hope it doesn't give me a stuck shit at the end of it.
4: Well, you know, what are you going to do?
2: That's what I get for not paying. I call them Poo Tube. They said, okay, we'll get you.
4: Stuck. Absolutely fucking stuck. Like poop with no alcohol.
3: Oh, I hate it all. I hate all this shit.
2: Well, that made the baby laugh. Get mad and the baby laughs. She's being real cheeky.
4: Everything's
2: right now.
4: Everything's so fucking gay.
3: Gay! It's gay! That's gay! You're gay! Fuck!
4: Let's do a fucking piece of shit show.
2: Okay.
4: I've got enough alcohol, we can get this poop unstuck yet. I might have to change to the whiskey. This beer is...
2: I was thinking about getting another beer, but whiskey sounds good, too. All right, then. Let me get the split kit up. And ready. TS reset armed. Locked and loaded. And then once you're ready to record, I'll say the magic words. Let's go bowling! Go bowling!
4: Let's start over.

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1: Man, don't you keep up with current events? Weed ain't illegal no more, nigga. Well, that's why I voted for Obama. We can legalize weed.
2: Wikipedia says weed is still illegal.
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8: I've never done a blunt. I do one.
9: Smoke weed every day.
10: Or at least every Tuesday. Or never, ever, even one time. Whatever. I'm not your fucking dad. Back for another one. Are you excited? Are you nervous? Did you forget how they go? I didn't. I know exactly how they go. After all, it's the 458th one, and we're coming with it to you live from FEMA Region 7 on this absolutely tropical, lovely, beautiful gift from God, September 15th, 2026. I'm Sir Spencer Wolf of Kansas City.
11: And I'm Dame DeLorean.
10: And you're a bowler. You're here in the bowl with us. So it's too late. You know, you might as well just settle down. Chill out. Lock in for the next 9 hours of your life. That's what we're going to do. So you have to do it too. Okay. I am in an excellent mood tonight because my garage flooded again.
11: Yeah.
10: And it's the worst one so far.
11: Yeah, that's not good that they're getting worse and not better.
10: They're getting worse. Heaviest rain I've seen all year. Coming in the side garage door, like around the driveway. So it usually comes up in the driveway and it was like lipping in.
11: Yeah.
10: But then it flooded all the way around the side of the house, pouring in the side door of the garage. Can a nigga get a break? Can a nigga just catch one dub before? I don't know. It's so crazy to me, dude. I'm just trying to get the fucking place to be nice, like, you know.
11: Nice.
10: Working
11: yeah.
10: for us rather than working in spite of us, against us, around us. You know?
11: I know.
10: And it's like you get 3 steps forward and you feel really great. And you want to continue that momentum, and then it just gets like washed away, literally.
11: Mm-hmm.
10: I got a friend in the neighborhood who's got a backhoe to dig this ditch. And I've bugged about it several times. He's like, call me anytime. Call me anytime. And anytime I call him, it's like his phone's off, or it's like straight to voicemail, or it's like, I think I'm going to just go tomorrow and beat on his door and say, hey, my garage flooded again last night. Worst time. 3 inches of water in the fucking, you know, we need to dig this like today. Cancel your plans. Come to my place and let's just rip my fucking yard out and put a big hole there. And then it can be a lake when it rains and then a big dirt trench when it's not raining or whatever. I don't give a shit at this point.
11: Yeah. Build a moat.
10: I'm so sick of it. I'm crashing out.
11: Yeah.
10: I'm fully crashing out on the fucking driveway, water, rain, city water, lack of sewer situation.
11: It sucks.
10: Yeah. Yeah, it does suck.
11: But
10: great input.
11: Our neighbor's phone sucks too. Because you had been trying to get a hold of him earlier this week. We had a neighborhood picnic.
10: Yeah.
11: And he showed you how calls don't come through. So you are going to have to go knock on his door.
10: Yeah, that's fine. My retard brain turns on and I want like some kind of system where I can harvest me water. I can harvest the water with a simple pump, you know?
11: Yeah.
10: And pump it to the trees in the dry season.
11: Perma water.
10: Look at all this water. You know, they charge me money when it runs off the property. That's the biggest fucking insult, by the way. The city water department is going to charge me probably like $48 for all that fucking water that just went by my house. Just because it ran on and then back off my land. Meanwhile, I'm probably going to lose like $900 worth of shit in my garage.
11: Yep.
10: And pay them.
11: Yeah.
10: To fucking do what?
11: Literally nothing.
10: Pay them. They're supposed to, like, the reason I pay them is so that they take the water away. Oh, not before it ruins my shit. After it ruins my shit, then they take the water away, and then I get fucking charged money for it. It's enough to make a man drive cars through physical objects.
11: Yeah. You know,
10: if my car allowed me to even do that. It's too safe. Too safe for domestic terrorism, my fucking Subaru. So I'm out of options. Other than that, it's been a great week.
11: Oh, yeah. Yep.
10: We had a home run hits on Thursday.
11: Yeah, that's always fun.
10: Pretty great.
11: Yeah.
10: We prepped for the picnic on Friday.
11: Mm-hmm.
10: You're like a concrete column of support in my time of need. And for that, I'm so grateful for you. Half the show right there.
11: Yep.
10: Friday, we did a great bowls with buds.
11: That was awesome.
10: We had Sir Libre on the show. Who's, you know, we've talked too many times over the years. But that was a nice, like, long form, really get to know you guy.
11: Yeah.
10: Sir Libre chat, which was really cool. I really appreciated all of the different insights and personality he got to unveil in the longer form convo, you know?
11: Same. He had some epic origin stories, too.
10: Mm-hmm.
11: Especially how he found his way to the Mighty Mo.
10: That was a great one. And I knew he was like a more recent Missouri transplant. So I've always been curious that story, but I've intentionally not asked him about it directly when we talk, because I was like, you know, when we get him in the bowl finally, I want to get it all fresh first time, you know what I'm saying?
11: Yeah. And we did. That was a great hang.
10: That was. It
11: fun
10: was
11: bowls with buds.
10: Great bowls with buds. You can check it out or any of the bowls with buds out. Bowlswithbuds.com will show you a list of all the buds we've had. And by default, it's sorted by the most recent ones. So you just click on Sir Libre's little avi there, and it'll take you to that episode. It'll take you to his buds page, which will then in turn take you to the episode, I believe is how that works. But all of the buds will be there, so you can catch maybe some other interesting folks too. And anytime you want to check out some previous interviews, bowlswithbuds.com is the place to do that. I see that there's some tickets in the pot.
11: Nice.
10: Another 50-50 raffle is at foot, so we'll be doing that at the end of the value segment. If you want some fun little value ad idea, that's the 50-50 raffle, the newest value for value option, would you say?
11: Yeah.
10: The newest flavor of value for value. Unbowl after bowl. It's like one part value, one part gambling. I always liked a 50-50 raffle, right? Because it's very simple. If you can be sure that it's just a fair, straight up, pull your name out of a hat style draw, then there's nothing better when it comes to gambling than a 50-50 raffle. Because it's like the cause is set, so you're really just contributing to a cause. In this case, value for the bowl show. But any of the 50-50 raffles. You know, we did this a lot in different student leadership organizations. We used to do these in Normal all the time. What's cool about it is, like, it doesn't feel as gambly, even though it is, because it's just a contribution anyway. So, you know, you're just writing. It's like, oh, I was going to come to the benefit and do a $50 check. Well, I'll just do a $50 raffle ticket buy. And then, you know, that still goes to the place, but then I got a chance to win even more back, and then whoever wins the raffle, typically on, like, on a normal fundraiser night, you know, that person is, like, buying the bar, the round of drinks at the bar, and then, like, putting the rest in different silent auction stuff or stuff, you know what I mean?
11: Yeah.
10: It gives them the ability to kind of juice it back anyway. So it's a fun little deal. And it's like, wow, I could actually donate and then get donated on all of a sudden. Turn around and get all my money back.
11: True.
10: Pretty cool. All the other bowlers' money back. Wham! Look at that. I thought it's just a fun thing.
11: Yeah. Bowlafterbowl.com/raffle. Or easier, if you're hanging out in the bowl, you can just talk to the dude and actually buy raffle tickets straight from the dude.
10: That's right. He can sell you raffle tickets in the DMs on IRC. This is one of the few things that, you know, we say our chat lives everywhere, but the chat DMs, that's, you got to be on IRC to get the DMs. Okay, because Noster, there's no chat DM, and the regular DM is a fucking nightmare. Good luck. Good luck if you ever see somebody say something to you. Good luck seeing it. And then if you reply to it, they're not going to see the reply. That's been 4 years of my Noster experience.
11: At least. Yeah.
10: I think that's an accurate number of four.
11: I've played DM tag with quite a few people on Noster.
10: It's crazy. Literally, the third message of any Noster DM thread is, do you have Signal?
11: Yeah.
10: Hey, do you by chance use Signal? Do you have the Signal app? Or, you know, smoke signals?
11: Yeah, I got
10: literally
11: six.
10: In the backyard, I could start a fire. It would be more reliable probably getting you this message than a fucking Noster DM. God help us all. If anything important ever has to be said over Noster DM, you know, humanity might lose, actually. Might lose.
11: Someone has to figure that out by now, right? There's gonna be one client out there that has the DMs, right?
10: Oh, yeah, definitely. Definitely.
11: It's like the whole client sucks, but the DMs are
10: reliable. It's the relay system that's responsible for all of this type of shit, so.
11: Oh.
10: That's why it's good.
11: Mm. Yep.
10: That's why it's good.
11: No change in that.
10: What other things happened?
11: It was pretty uneventful besides Saturday with the picnic.
10: We had a neighborhood picnic. You ever been to the cookout?
11: Yeah.
10: Chat, you ever been to the cookout? I'm not talking about grilling hot dogs on the 4th of July with your white friends. I'm talking about the cookout. You ever been to the cookout? I've been to many cookouts. Many cookouts. And the food's always fire. And half the people are always too late for, like, the food.
11: Yeah.
10: Or at least all of the options of the food. And then they're always mad somehow. But, you know, they show up at, like, 3:30. And the thing started at 1, ends at 4. They show up 3:30, and they're all like, I want my damn food! It's like, oh, yeah. Sorry that all the free food has been eaten over the last 2.5 hours that you weren't here. You know.
11: Can't please everyone.
10: That's just the cookout. That's just the way the cookout go. That's just the way the cookout go. I showed up because I was supposed to bring the drinks and the chips and the fruit salad.
11: Oh, yes. That was my thing.
10: And I showed up with drinks and chips. And they wanted, like, Capri Suns, the skinny sodas, like, the little 8-ounce sodas, the little,
11: the,
10: like,
11: minis?
10: Yeah.
11: Like, the short ones?
10: Like, the Kraken Smash ones? Yeah, like, they're a joke? It's like a shot of Coke?
11: It's a kid-size soda.
10: Yeah, but for everyone. And the small water bottles? I don't know. I think they just want to pay more per ounce for all of the drinks or something. I don't know. I don't know the logic behind the cookout, bro. I don't know why they do it this way. If you go to Costco and you get the small cans, there's only one option. And it's a 30-pack where you get 10 Sprites, 10 Fanta Orange, and 10 Cherry Cokes. Which wouldn't be... You know, I fuck with Cherry Coke.
11: Yeah. The Sprite and Orange Soda were big hits, though.
10: So. It's perfect for the cookout. Yeah. Again, it's perfect for the cook. Somehow
11: it's designed for the cookout.
10: It's like Costco knows too, and they don't even know why they know. It's just a numbers thing for them. They're like, yeah, this always works for some reason. When we put out the 8 ounces of the Sprite, Fanta Orange, and Cherry Coke, them shits get snatched up. So we just keep putting them out there. We don't know who's buying them. I know who's buying them. They all go to the cookout. And they want to pay. They want to say we had 120 cans of soda there. Instead of 80. Reasonable size cans of soda. We had 120. But everybody had to drink 2. In order to feel like they even had consumed any soda whatsoever.
11: Yeah.
10: That's all fine. They loved the fruit salad, bro. I wasn't ready for that.
11: I wasn't either.
10: I was like...
11: But it was a nice conversation starter for me.
10: Bring the fruit salad. I was like, you know, we're going to be bringing home half this bowl of fruit salad anyway.
11: Yeah, we always do. And the girls helped me make it. They did a lot of the work during the Bowls with Buds with Sir Libre.
10: Yeah.
11: And at one point, they were going through, okay, what do we have in the pantry that we can add in and whatever? And they put some crushed pineapples in, and I always do pineapple chunks. And I came upstairs, and I said, I didn't know that they put crushed pineapples in. I didn't even know I had crushed pineapple. I said, did someone chew up the food and spit it out in the bowl? And they're looking at me like I'm insane. And I was like, what is that stuff? They're like, it's crushed pineapple. And I was like, oh, no, it looks so gross. But then we made the sauce for it, or the pudding, you know,
10: right.
11: Mixed it in.
10: The and dressing.
11: The dressing. You couldn't see the pineapple, but you still got the pineapple flavor.
10: Yeah.
11: Big yikes, though. I came upstairs. I thought I was going to have restart the whole thing.
10: That was crazy.
11: Yeah.
10: But it worked and it was fine.
11: Yeah.
10: And everybody loved it.
11: Everyone loved it. I started getting requests for birthdays.
10: Yeah.
11: The neighborhood Christmas party.
10: See, I was already worried about it because when I mentioned fruit salad from beforehand, everybody was like chirping out, you know, how they like their fruit salad. Oh, you got to have a marshmallow. Oh, you got to have a marshmallow for me. Oh, I got to have, for me, I got to have a marshmallow. I'm like, all right, look, my grandmother has a very specific fruit salad recipe, and it's what I bring to potlucks, and it's the best fucking thing at the potluck every time. So I'll just handle it, okay?
9: And that usually just ends up being my opinion. I don't know. I think it's the huge sleeper thing. I think a lot of people don't really know. They look at it and they're like, I don't know what that is. I've never seen that thing before. For me, I know what it is. It's the first thing I ever went for as a kid in every fucking Thanksgiving or Christmas ever.
11: Yeah.
9: It's my grandma would always have that shit up there.
11: It's the good stuff.
9: And I'd hit that first and go back for more of it once I ate all my stuff and was allowed to get more of it.
11: Nice.
9: That was like my everything at the holidays. And I don't know, like a lot of people haven't felt that way that I bring this to until the cookout. And I don't know what that says other than I'm going to be making twice as much for the Christmas party that they're planning. So.
11: Yep.
9: That's that. I mean, they were getting big ass red Solo cups and filling it up with his fruit salad.
11: Yeah, I saw
9: bro.
11: That.
9: And I was like, damn, a Solo cup with this shit would be right where I want to be, actually.
11: Yeah, that's the perfect
9: amount.
11: Because
9: then it's not spilling onto my other stuff, and I got like four times as much as I had regular on my plate. That's crazy.
11: Admittedly, I didn't make quite as much as I usually make.
9: Yeah.
11: And I said before we left, I said, I hope I don't have to bring any home.
9: You were holding back. And yeah. They were like, damn, we're going to need twice as much.
11: Yeah. That's a good spot to be, though. Because you got some people that missed out on the fruit salad, but they're hearing all about it. So they're going to be first in line at the Christmas party.
9: We should make the size bowl you usually make twice.
11: Yeah.
9: Because I also personally am pissed that I don't have any now.
11: Oh.
9: Like, bringing some home to have for a week is, like, part of the benefit of making the shit in the first place.
11: Yeah.
9: To me.
11: Yeah. Yeah.
9: And you can disagree, and you can be wrong, and that's fine.
11: The issue is we usually bring a lot home, and it doesn't get eaten. And I hate that.
9: Yeah. So. Anyway, it's the fruit salad. But it's great.
11: I'm going to make double the amount.
9: Eric PP is right. Fruit salad's easy to get wrong. It's never my favorite. It's very easy to get wrong. The fruit choice people make, there's too much mush usually, and it just mushes. Strawberry, you can't fucking do it, dude. You can't do a strawberry, because strawberries are very strange fruit. It's like they're a bit crisp.
11: With the seeds.
9: They're a bit crisp. The seeds ain't even really a factor. It's the texture.
11: Mm.
9: So when you get them in the sauce, they soften. And there's nothing worse than a soft strawberry.
11: Oh.
9: But yikes. There's no, like, hard strawberry. You know, it's not crunch like an apple or even a pineapple or an orange.
11: But it's firm.
9: It's firm.
11: You have to have those on the side.
9: It's firm, but any little extra additional moisture and it's not so firm no more. You know, the only really thing you can fuck with strawberries with is, like, a whipped cream kind
11: of
9: thing.
11: Yeah, you dip them.
9: And then that doesn't mush the strawberry up, but put them in the pudding and they get mush, dude. And then there's no fun.
11: Yeah.
9: It's no fun. Everything good about a strawberry is no good no more. Kiwi, the same. I know that's a rarer fruit, but I've seen people try to fucking put kiwi in there.
11: Yeah.
9: And it's just mush, dude. You can't do it. Peaches are the only mush in there. And it's because I don't know what the hell about a peach. It works. They're already uber juicy. And they have enough of that, like, skin intact to keep it a whole chunk of fruit. You know, you dice a peach up into squares. And you can soak that thing just straight up in water overnight. And then pull it out. And it's still got, like, a little crunch of a skin going on. Regardless, you know, the flesh can be mushed out and you've still somehow got structural integrity of the fruit dice chunk with a peach.
11: And it's always tasty.
9: I like mandarin peach. Oranges, kind of the same vibe. They've got a membrane.
11: Oh, yeah.
9: You know, they got a membrane, so they're super wet and juicy, but it's all right. They still have structural integrity with that membrane somehow.
11: Yep.
9: So they work. Grapes are great. You got to cut them in half. It's a pain in the ass, but trust me, dude, you just got to do that. You just got to do it. I don't want to hear about it. I don't want to cut corners and just throw them in there. No, no, no. Got to cut them in half. Then throw them in. What else is in there? Apples? Apples, apples are crucial. Crucial. And you can't have too few apples in there. Because it has to have a little crispness to it. And those apples stay crisp in there.
11: Yeah.
9: They don't mush out, which is cool.
11: Then the sauce. The sauce is boss. Are we giving sauce away is the boss. Whole recipe?
9: Of course
11: here?
9: Not. No. The same thing they asked me at the picnic. They were like, it's like, so I'm going to probably need that recipe. And I'm like, yeah, I bet. You think I'm fucking crazy?
11: People were,
9: you know, like, I have one true family recipe and this is it.
11: Yeah.
9: One true family, like, passed down from

0: to me and he goes, is there a pudding component going on? Something like that. And I was just like, there is. And he was like, I knew it.
1: I just had to know
0: that he knew that one thing was in there.
1: There is. Go back home. Take all night. Try to recreate this. I even kind of like was vaguely rattling off some of the stuff, and I can't ever remember everything fully, even though it's like four things. I'm always like forgetting one of the four, which is fine.
0: Yep.
1: Never going to get the ratio.
0: Nope.
1: It's going to be like all wet, and you're going to be like, how did I ruin it? And I'm going to be like, just let me make it. Just let me add this one thing. Okay. Just let me have this one thing where you got to come here to get that. And everything that's you've ever tried is just like a disaster. And you fuck with the fruit salad you buy at the store. Oh my God.
0: If you want it at your birthday, I'm going to have to charge.
1: At the store?
0: That's how
1: I feel. It's literally a nightmare.
0: Oh, dude.
1: At the church.
0: The church.
1: Potluck.
0: Yep.
1: It's hit or miss, but it's like 70% miss.
0: It's mostly miss.
1: It's like 70% miss. And, you know, the reason why it's mostly miss is these fools be putting marshmallows in it. Okay, the marshmallow is not for that. You might have been tricked, okay?
0: Yeah.
1: You might have been tricked into thinking it's for that. It's not. It's for... you got to melt a marshmallow with heat, okay? If you're going to fuck with it and pretend to be an adult person, you got to melt it with heat. Okay, you can put it on candied yams. You can get away with that as a grown person. Okay, you still got to walk straight when you're doing that. You still got to, you know, you better have some turkey and some mashed potatoes and some other shit around you. You know, you can't be like tugging on nobody's sleeve asking, where's more candied yams at? You know, you take one spoon of that and you walk right away and you don't get seconds. That's where you're allowed to do some marshmallow. S'mores, if you're outside and there's actual fire involved, I'll allow it.
0: What about hot chocolate?
1: If you're oinking it up with a fucking microwave with the s'more thing, just don't tell me about it. Just be sneaky. Just don't say it out loud. Just don't admit that you do that. Okay. My teeth hurt just thinking about your fucking choices. Marshmallows in the cocoa. Yeah, sure. You know, if you're still fucking with hot cocoa and you're however old you are now, that's fine. I think of that as kid stuff. I think of that as kid stuff.
0: Yeah, there's a lot of kids around here.
1: Sometimes I drink it. With a kid.
0: Yeah.
1: And then I go, fuck, I wish I just had some plain coffee, honestly. This was a mistake. Okay, I've regretted it in my adult life. But that used to be the greatest thing ever, for sure. Yeah. At one point in time.
0: Your palate accepts black coffee.
1: That would be a great way to pass the days waiting for Santa to come, would be drinking the hot cocoa with the marshmallow. Yeah, that's the sound you're making all the time if you're fucking with the marshmallows. She's certainly not melting it with liquid, because that's not even a... Is that even a melt? That's more of a dissolve. Technically, that's dissolving.
0: Mm. Okay. I think you can get a good layer on top.
1: In chemistry, we melt by reaching the melting point, which is a higher temperature, you see.
0: Take a torch and creme brulee it.
1: Just because it looks like, you know, it's turning from a solid to a liquid. Sometimes that's dissolving. It's a different thing entirely. Not, you don't want your marshmallow to dissolve, dude. And that's why your fruit salad sucks. That's really the only thing that happened. I tried to give it legs.
0: Well, it was supposed to rain that day, and it held off until we had literally everything cleaned up.
1: Yeah, that was
0: from the picnic. It was
1: great.
0: Perfect.
1: They had a bounce house there.

0: Yeah.
1: I thought of Sir Seat Sitter.
0: Me too.
1: Especially when I was helping tear it down and fold it up into the truck. And it wasn't even a fancy, you know what I mean? I was texting him all this stuff. And he was like, I bet it wasn't no Jerry Jump 9000 with the extra water slide and the two accessories. And I was like, of course it wasn't, bro. No, it was the simplest fucking straight out of 1997 back of the catalog.
0: Yeah.
1: Four Tower Castle, Bounce Castle. You've seen them everywhere. It's the one you've seen the most.
0: Base level Bounce
1: Castle. The absolute starter set Bounce Castle. It's square. It's almost a perfect square, so you can fold it in thirds. Like, there's no... A retard could figure out how to... And five did. You know, let the air out, fold that up, get a single strap around it, hump it up into the back of a pickup. Not hard. I didn't do anything impressive. But I still think he would have been proud.
0: The kids loved it.
1: The kids were pleased with the presence of a bounce house. Bounce house. Bounce house. Dude, my nose is completely stuffed up.
0: I hear that.
1: Which makes, I am sorry if that makes for an awful listening experience, because I already want to kill me, so I can imagine how you feel out there.
0: Always next Tuesday. Or last Tuesday. The bowl is forever. On an RSS feed.
1: What else happened?
0: I don't remember. Sunday. So it must have been great.
1: Smoked brisket. We just bought diapers and went to McSneeze. It was no big deal. There was a group pick at work Monday.
0: Oh, yeah.
1: So I just drove all the way into the office for that because it's like
0: worth it.
1: Less than 15 minutes away. I got to be like reminding my coworkers I still work there, you know?
0: Wow. Yeah, that's crazy. Remote everything.
1: I got to have visibility. So any opportunity, anytime they're like, hey, there's sandwiches this afternoon. Speaking of which, there's a little deal on the 24th.
0: Oh.
1: I thought we could do that and then do something else afterwards.
0: Oh, I love that idea.
1: What do you think of that?
0: A little deal. Are the kids welcome? Or is it a little deal?
1: Oh, that's a great question. I don't know. We just show up. What are they going to do? Kick us out?
0: Well, I don't know if they're
1: they'll probably be pleased as tits that they can add to the number of people that went.
0: Okay.
1: You know.
0: Cool. Yeah, no, that sounds great.
1: Our attendance is up.
0: Up by 8. Yeah, that sounds awesome.
1: I was hoping maybe we could just dump them off at Pops and
0: yeah.
1: Do something on our own for once, but I don't know. We'll talk about it further. It just crossed my desk today, so. Speaking of today, we did
0: well, you got you did the picture at work.
1: I did do the picture.
0: And it was Chiefs themed.
1: Yeah, it was like everybody wear your Chiefs stuff. Well, and it was then, like actually everybody wear red.
0: Oh.
1: Was technically the assignment. So one kid came in a Dr. Pepper shirt.
0: Yeah.
1: Which is more like mauve.
0: Yeah, it's like a purpley red.
1: It's like a
0: brownish red.
1: Not quite mauve. What am I looking at? Burgundy?
0: Maroon?
1: Ron Burgundy.
0: Oh, sure.
1: So, clearly didn't understand the assignment, but
0: no, didn't follow the directions. Stood front and center.
1: No, he did one of those Amelia Bedelia things where he, oh, you technically didn't follow the direction.
2: Oh, you said it was, you had to be red. This is a shade of red. Look at the Wikipedia page. It says that maroon is a shade of red. Burgundy counts as red. It's a type of red.
0: Technically, sure.
2: It is a shade of red.
0: But I think your picture and all you guys getting together wearing red is why the Chiefs killed it last
1: Well,
0: just part of it.
1: It was certainly a factor.
0: They killed. They crushed it. They were physically punishing the Broncos.
3: I'm glad you enjoyed. You got your bloodlust out.
0: I did. Yeah, it was nice.
3: Vicariously. It's quite close. It's close enough to see hear the flyover when it happens.
0: Yeah, true.
3: From the house.
0: True.
3: For what, like 3 more years or whatever? 5 more years? Can they please stop showing Taylor Swift?
0: Imagine how I feel every time they show that cunt on TV.
3: I wish they could do it.
0: I go back to the first round of the finals. This is the problem, is that I feel like mad all over again.
3: They bring in the national television situation, you know? Like Monday Night Football, who does that even? I don't know. They switch it so often. So it's either fucking Amazon or NBC or ESPN or, you know, one of these dorks.
0: Disney, ABC.
3: Who probably is contractually obligated to show Taylor Swift 3 times and Tom Cruise once.
0: Yeah. What's that's up like, with that?
3: Yo, if you ever... You ever see me and I'm at the point of my life where I'm just like hanging out with Tom Cruise or any other Scientologist freak for that matter?
0: Yeah.
3: You can just go ahead and assassinate me, because that's not actually me. That's some
0: right
3: buddy pretending to be me.
0: An imposter. A body snatcher.
3: Yes, and I need that taken care of, please. So
0: yeah.
3: That will be on you, Bowler. Just make a note. That'll be like a puppeteer situation. I'll be like, no, I can't control my body, please.
0: Oh, no. Yeah.
2: I don't want to be here right now.
0: Please get away from me. Yeah,
3: I don't know. Maybe do a little bit more intelligence gathering. It might be even more dire than we could possibly imagine.
0: And brain chips.
3: Yeah, see if my lips are moving. See if my eyes. That's how you can tell. The eyes. Is there fear and terror in my eyes? You'll know something's wrong right away. You'll know something's wrong right away. Or is it the worst day for like the last 100 days and I'm still like, you know, keeping it together, slyly smiling, even though I wanted to blow my brains out, it's actually okay, and I'm okay, and you can see in my eyes that it's going to be okay. Yeah, that's what you always want to make sure of. If those eyes aren't looking okay, you're going to want to call the cops. Not the cops. They're just going to make it worse. You got to be the cops. Yeah. You got to be those cops, okay?
0: That's right.
3: You have your badge. These words are your badge.
0: The polar badge.
3: Activation word Ronald McDonald. All real patriots go. Anyway. Today I looked at an empty P.O. box and went to a chiropractor.
0: Yeah.
3: Who I also wanted to kind of give a hard time to when then I was like just not in the mood.
0: Yeah.
3: Maybe next time.
0: Maybe.
3: I need to give them a hard time though, because I don't understand the number of appointments I'm paying for and like how they work.
0: Oh.
3: Just like all of a sudden, you know, we were down to 1 a week. And so I was like, okay, we're at 1 a week now. And then I was like out until my next renewal. I'm like, what the fuck?
0: Right.
3: It's like 2 weeks out.
2: You're like, oh, but you could just come in and pay like $25.
3: And I'm like, I don't want to pay no fucking, I already paid you bitches.
0: Yeah, exactly.
3: Why would I pay you when I already paid you?
0: Yeah. Just give me a number.
3: For the, like, the agreed upon thing.
0: I see you 8 times in a month or what? I'll call and figure that out tomorrow. How about that? Because I have a good rapport.
3: These chiropractors say they go value for value, you know, so we can pay them, you know, whenever. You want to thank some people?
0: Yeah, let's thank some bowlers.
3: I could bitch more about my current state of affairs, or we could just, you know, be grateful and thank some people.
0: Yeah, I like that route.
3: For keeping the show on the rails, for keeping everybody honest, and, you know, whatever. Keeping us on the straight and narrow, as they say.
0: Trying to.
3: Because this is a value-for-value production. What does that mean? It means we do the show. You can listen to the show. You can watch the show. You can interact with the show. You can go to bowlafterbowl.com. See all of these shows. You know, these guys who sit there every fucking night and be like, for access to the full archives, you know, sign up to... You know, we got the whole fucking thing. You can go all the way back to 2014 at bullafterbull.com. Not that you'd want to. This is not a recommendation. I'm just saying that's possible.
0: Yeah. Everything is there.
3: Everything's there. Can hear a far more naive, starry-eyed version of me, my now cynical, black-pilled, grumpy self. It's all there. That's the point. And you can listen to it, and you can listen to it again. And you can seep through, sift through, find the value. You know, we don't really expect value from you until you get value from us. That's the whole point, right? So if you don't get it and you've been trying for a while and you're like, dude, this is just like too long for what? That's fine. And that's not for you. But if you're here week after week, if you're loading it up, if you know Tuesday's the night and you're flipping on the live, well, then you're probably one of these bowlers that we're about to thank. And we appreciate everybody doing that greatly. Logging into the PayPal, I got a notice. We did get a PayPal on Friday.
0: All right.
3: On Friday, the great Net Ned.
0: Woohoo!
3: Sent in $75.
0: Aw, thanks, Net Ned.
3: On 9/11. Net Ned. The ass kicker, Net Ned.
0: He's a hell of a guy.
3: One hell of a dude.
0: One hell of a bowler.
3: We last kicked it in Lake Satoshi.
0: Yeah, lucky.
3: And you missed out. Ha!
0: Yep.
3: But, yeah. Always a good time with that guy. Hey, we'll see him soon.
0: That's right.
3: We'll be seeing him very soon for the October surprise, as it were. thank you very much, Net-Net. I always appreciate that very much. And we appreciate Circus Media.
0: Hey, Circus Media.
3: Came in with his monthly 11/11 recurring stonation.
0: Nice.
3: There was an... Actually, let me see if I can figure this stupid fucking transaction notification reader. There we go.
0: Ooh, that was quick.
3: Yeah,
0: You're figuring it out.
3: Sticking a little bit more. The more times I finally do it and figure it out. Net-Net actually sent a note in. And it says, thanks for the voodoo that you do. You're welcome. Welcome.
0: I wonder what it takes to become a certified voodoo practitioner.
3: I don't know.
0: Or voodoo priest.
3: I don't know. I'm already a priest, though, so.
0: Yep.
3: You can't have two
0: feet. Can't double priest them.
3: Yeah, that's crazy.
0: Oh, well. My logs are open.
3: Like, look, if voodoo would allow me to be a Dudas priest and a voodoo priest, it cheapens the whole idea of being a voodoo priest in the first place. I would be like, well, why would I even do that then? Now, Dudist, I'm sure they'll let me do whatever the fuck I want, yeah, no matter what, which is fine and appropriate for the Dudist way. You know, that's to be expected, and that lines up. But if the voodoo guys are for real, there's no way they'd let you be a card-carrying
0: Dudist
3: as well. Same for the Catholic Church, you know, if I wanted to. There's no way. I'd be appalled. If they would allow that, then I would resign anyway. So it's like, what's the point of that? What's the point of that? Anyway. Thank you.
0: Thanks, Net-Net.
3: Appreciate you, brother. And appreciate you, Circus Media. Of course, when you do a recurring, there's no way to put a note in there because the note would just be the same every month anyway. But if you ever have a note when you're doing recurring donations, you know you can always send those to show@bowlafterbowl.com. 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Podcasting 2.0 Boost-a-Roosta. You know? You ever hear this boost thing?
0: Oh, yeah.
3: We look at our helipads to see the boosts coming in. And,
0: And?
3: Scrolling back here.
0: Oh, cool. You play some music as you scroll on down.
3: Well, you know, if you want to get involved, you got to go to nudepodcast.com. 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
0: Ooh.
3: But it doesn't resolve, unfortunately.
0: Not yet.
3: Should just redirect here.
0: Yeah.
3: Go to nudepodcastapps.com to this song.
4: I'm gonna boost some stats. I've got 40,000 in my wallet. I'm boosting value contribution. This is fucking awesome.
3: Wow. Cool. Who's the delineator this week? It's the lucky Chad F.
0: All right, Chad.
3: And 33 others.
0: Whoa. Brought the whole gang.
3: He's boosting from...
5: Boost me, bitch.
3: Boost me, bitch.
0: Nice.
3: Full uncensored, actual, real man boost me, bitch. he's boosting for 333. And he said, I like the links at the top of the main page, but I'm not a fan of the placement. I think the bull after bull banner should be at the top.
0: Let me take a look. In a book.
3: Reading Rainbow, right?
0: Yep.
3: I've been thinking about that. We're RSS first. See, so this is what I have to do is I have to please Cotton Gin and Chad F.
0: Yeah.
3: It's like pleasing.
0: I can kind of see it. You make that bar with the RSS in it thicker, longer in length, right? Because you move that picture up. And then the episodes live, all those buttons are on a thin strip underneath.
3: Thin strip. I don't know why the logo is rendering so enormously on yours. Do you have like the magnifying?
0: Oh, I might. I might be on bad eye boomer mode.
3: It's possible. I don't know. It's kind of interesting. I'm looking in the corner of my eye and it looks so big.
0: No, that's regular screen size for me.
3: Interesting. It's like try to please Winston Churchill and Hitler. Make everything. No, I'm just kidding. I said that I wasn't that crazy about the placement either. And I tried a bunch of things. So rest assured, I tried 5 other things that were far worse. First, I did have one idea, but I'm not going to say it.
0: Ooh.
3: You'll just see it one day and you'll be like, I guess that's a little bit better, but it's not what I asked for, too. So, I don't know what type of way to feel about this.
0: Compromise.
3: And that's...
0: Could be good.
3: That's what we go for. We try to make you confused about your feelings. So, thank you, though. We do appreciate the feedback. Another 333 from another 33 others with Chad F. involved.
0: Nice.
3: In addition... It's coming from Boost Me Bitch, by the way.
5: Boost Me Bitch. Boost Me Bitch.
3: Don't be quiet and shy about it, Curry. Full throatedly say Boost Me Bitch. he says dog fooding BMB. Boost Me Bitch. To try to make it a better PWA.
0: Wow.
3: Pig is with attitude. Cool. Very nice. Dog food it up. Dog food it up. Here's another 333 from Chad F. It's kind of his thing. He liked that number. He's boosting from...
5: Boost me, bitch.
3: And he says, Eric PP++. And I agree.
0: Yeah.
3: Eric PP++ in the chat. For 20 sats from Chad F, he changed the number up.
0: Ayo.
3: He knew I was going to say that. So he's like, you know... I got to change up the number, but I'm not going to change it. I'm still going to boost from...
5: Boost me, bitch.
3: Of course. He said, love hearing all these test boosts in the V for V segment. Hashtag BAB, hashtag BOT, hashtag stay hard. Hell yeah. A big fat boost from Hey Citizen Plus Plus.
0: Hey Citizen.
3: This one is coming from Castomatic. And he says, so when are we smoking some weed? Great question, dude. Great question. We can't smoke weed soon enough tonight, dude. He was listening to Rev Hoddle's Bowls with Buds episode out of Castomatic when he boosted that in. So Rev got a little chunk of that. 16,969.
0: Woo!
3: 16,969 sets, so that's like an extended.
6: 69! 69, dudes!
0: Hell yeah.
3: Extension. Pretty excellent, if you ask me. 333 from Chad F. He said, this liquid stuff is wild. He's boosting from Boost Me, Bitch.
5: Boost Me, Bitch?
3: It is wild. It's crazy. It's like, you know, I just want to be a complete and total fucking asshole about it, honestly. I really do. I honestly really do. But I've been, like, just regular about it. Especially in the group chat.
0: Yeah.
3: I've just been regular about it. I haven't been silent about it. Because that would just be a disservice to everyone involved. Like, why even be in the group? You're just going to be silent about it. But I have seriously not gone for the easy fish in a barrel type shooting that could have gone on really this entire time. And yeah, that's out of a sense of I really don't know why. Honestly. Honestly, it's like, you know, I could be a very humongous prick about the lightning or the liquid BTC situation. Yeah, you're cooked. What can I say? You're using fake ass Bitcoin in place of real ass Bitcoin.
0: I mean, you give the solution so many times, there's only so much you can do.
3: As like, how am I in the Bitcoin groups? And I'm like the only guy in the Bitcoin group, which is a club of people who are like the biggest fans of Bitcoin. And you make a big deal about it's only Bitcoin. Oh, it's only Bitcoin. Oh, we fuck with only Bitcoin. But then I'm going to shill Liquid. And I'm going to build on Liquid. I'm going to ask you for your advice. And then you're going to tell me, yeah, you know, Bitcoin and Lightning are like the gold standard. So, you know, build an easier node. That might be interesting and intriguing. Like what Shadrack has going on with Archipelago, that's intriguing.
0: Yeah, definitely.
3: That's something intriguing to me. If you just want to make Wallet of Satoshi, but even easier, like that's been done. And yeah, it's not like that great. So who cares? And then you just fucking...
0: But you just lose everyone.
3: And then you're in change later. You're high on your own fucking farts and AI outputs and what the Indians tell you and what the Indians build for you. And you go, oh, fuck, what happened to Liquid? It got, like, hacked, I guess? Yeah. Well, it's like, if only a guy would have told you to not be a fuckwit. But hey, you get what you get in this game, dude. 333 coming in from Chad F. You guessed it. Hey, Fallout 4 is still a great game, he says.
0: That was a fun one.
3: I agree. That it's still a great game. I also agree you gotta be... Now, Chad F., what are you playing? You're playing... See, this is tough because... You know, if you're in the Appalachian region, you'll want to be playing Fallout 76, obviously. But with 76, there was like a few things that were kind of weird about it. And so I can see why you're like, man, it didn't really work out as good as it could have been. That game was straight up scary at first, because remember, at first there was like no one else. There was like no characters. And then they kind of like put them in there.
0: Yeah. So you're just wandering around.
3: After the game.
0: The wasteland.
3: There's like a couple of spots that had NPCs around, but like not much. It felt like very empty at first.
0: Yeah.
3: Then they had to jack it in. Fallout 76. It's very cool.
0: Before. That's probably my favorite one.
3: Or six. It's in Boston. It's my second favorite one. I Fallout New Vegas just has the edge for me.
0: See, that's the one I haven't played.
3: Fallout New Vegas just has the edge for me for setting and storyline and factions and all the stuff, dude. It's like, I don't know why. It's just funnier and more peak.
0: Yeah. And made by someone else, right?
3: Yeah.
0: It's not Bethesda. It's like a fan fiction.
3: Yeah.
0: But that's cool.
3: But Fallout 4, when you can build the bases and shit like that, wasn't that the first one you could like build a house in it? Build a base?
0: Yeah, with the Minutemen.
3: Shit kicks ass, dude. My base is fucking awesome.
0: And the whole Fenway. You're
3: making like four story fucking.
0: Oh, yeah.
3: Just your first one. Like your first one is this four story big ass thing. And then you're like, dude, we can make this even crazier. And you turn it into like the Sarah Winchester mansion.
0: Yeah, exactly.
3: With, like, trapdoors to death and different shit like that. You know, to fool the demon sneaking in.
0: And then dog meat falls through them, and you're like, no, not you.
3: Yeah, Fallout 4. I haven't played it in a while, but I'm sure it would still hold up if I replayed it.
0: Yeah?
3: Even if my character got, like, waist deep into the ground in some weird, like, polygon glitch situation Bethesda's always really good at doing.
0: Just restart it.
3: You have to, like, spend the next 90 minutes shimmying toward a door to hit X so that you can respawn and have your feet on the ground again.
0: Yikes.
3: Yeah. That's more of a Fallout 3 thing, honestly, but it's present in them all. You can find this shit in them all. Still. If Red Dead 2 didn't exist, then Fallout New Vegas would be my favorite game of all time. And it's still very close. And Fallout 4 also is very close. And that's the podium.
0: The top three?
3: That's the podium, yeah. That's gold, silver, bronze right there. For me, personally, that's what I like. 333. However you want to say it, from Chad F. He says, looking forward to the Bulls with Buds with Sir Libre on 9/11, hashtag WTC7. We looked forward to that, too. We had a good time. We liked it. We recommend it.
0: Yeah, it was a great one.
3: To friends and family.
0: What a way to celebrate 9/11 day.
3: It's a pretty good way. I don't know why they kept adding day to it this time. Like, they've never said it day before. It's just 9/11.
0: It's 9/11.
3: 9/11 is 9/11. It's a day. Why would you do 9/11 day?
0: Because they're trying to add more money.
3: They're trying to sell merch. Yeah. They need a rubber bracelet. Yeah. You know, they should have sold the little Livestrong type bracelets, but 9/11? I mean, that's a huge missed opportunity, bro. Huge missed opportunity. 100 sats from Noster Gang on Fountain. What up, Noster Gang?
0: Thanks, Noster Gang.
3: Let me make sure that that's correct, because the payment link, you know what I mean, is included here. But you have the word Noster. This is kind of cool. If I go to that payment link, the video shows up in Fountain. So that's been not all for naught, I guess. That's kind of cool.
0: This is good news.
3: Yeah, if you go to the episodes in Fountain, you can watch the video, which has some fun moments in there for sure. Also, the video, it's much more awkward to delete silence on, so I don't do it. So it's even longer. If you need something longer than the audio version, check the video out. And why? Oh, I see. Okay, over here. See, I don't see why I don't see Noster Gang. on this list over here. Oh, there it is. Yeah, 100 sats. Yep, that's correct. Wunderbar. Nostrian says, my first baseball game was Pawtucket Red Sox.
0: Whoa.
3: And I remember ducking foul balls.
0: Nice.
3: So there you go. You got those in common.
0: Could have been at the same game.
3: Here's a four pack of threes. 33-33 sats from Make Heroism.
0: Hey, Mikey.
3: There's podcast guru involved as the senda, and it is a simple saluting emoji. And we salute you, Make Heroism. He'll be hosting a game night this Sunday. Hyperspaceout.com. That's where you want to be at 7 Eastern this Sunday. We're doing it again. You've been thinking about it. You've been blowing it off. You could have done it last time we did it, 2 Sundays ago. But then you decided you just didn't want to get up off the couch. 2 Sundays before that, you had that thing, so you couldn't, right? But this Sunday, you got nothing going on. You got no excuses. It's time to finally try out some hyperspaceout.com. 7 Eastern, you know you're going to do it this time. Just set a reminder in your phone for 6. You know, we're in the group chat privilege, so we get reminders from Cotton Gin. If you're not in the group chat privilege, well, this is me giving you a little benefit, a little help, a little tip. Just set a phone reminder to go off like 30 minutes before on Sunday. Or hell, even right at 7. You know, then you'll be fashionably late. You'll be sliding in 7 Eastern. You'll be sliding in like 7:10. You can watch. You can come in the middle of a game, go, ha-ha-he, lurk a little bit. Then maybe come on mic or come into the chat and say, hi, guys. We'll be like, yeah, new guy. Come on. Let's play this next game. We'll, you know, you get you in there. And you'll be off the races. Internet games with your friends, hyperspaceout.com. You won't regret it. No one ever has. 4,000 sats from Malachi at fountain.fm. What's up? Woo. What's up, Malachi? Remember Malachi? Oh, yeah, I remember.
0: Yeah.
3: Fuck yeah, dude. One of my favorite DMU rockers of all time. Malachi comes in from Fountain saying, love you guys. Keep firing it up.
0: Aw, love you, Malachi.
3: Love you, brudda. We will continue to fire it up, dude.
0: Yes.
3: No matter the cost. No matter the
0: situation.
3: Floods we tread through. You know, no matter how many times I got to change these pants. 1821 sets coming in from the good Rev Doc.
0: Hey.
3: That's the Rev Dr. Pfeiffer. And that's a Missouri Smash Boost, 1821. I should point out that he is boosting from...
7: Boost me, bitch.
3: Yeah, you know, this bottom right square, it's like, it doesn't always fire right.
7: Boost me, bitch.
3: It's got, I don't know why. You know why? It's because it's the woot one, so it's the one that I've beaten the shit out of the most.
0: It's been abused.
3: Yeah, it's on the woot button over here.
8: You won't go to hell.
3: No, that's not the right one. Where is my woot the woot?
7: Woot the woot.
3: There it is. Thanks, Fifey.
0: Yeah, thanks, Pfeiffer.
3: Appreciate you, brother. 22-22. Oh, we've read this one. Because this was a pre-boost for the Sir Libre from Make Heroism. He was thanking for the assist and info on the PC Index stuff.
0: Nice.
3: And then Sir Libre, like, looked at me like I was speaking Italian. Mm-hmm. Like, well, I didn't... I mean, you're welcome.
0: Yeah. Never correct the rumors.
3: Hey, remember Chillin' Owl?
0: Yeah, I remember.
3: We got a 33-33 from Chillin' Owl. Woo. He's back again.
0: Woo. Thanks, Chillin' Owl.
3: Very who. He's boosting in from onlyboosts.social. Another great place to boost. In the bowl, sculpting cognitive landscapes existing just for value, the deepest substance does not reside in the artifact alone. Hey, I agree. I can relate.
0: Yes.
3: Chillin' Owl. Love the name font situation you have going for yourself there. What in the hell is this font? I gotta know. I gotta know font stuff. And, you know, it's not giving me any style information, which isn't crazy. It's like, almost like forced characters somehow. Anyway.
0: Yeah, it's crazy looking.
3: Yeah.
0: Like scratched out, glitched out.
3: Yeah, it's just a hyper special character situation going on. I love it. It's always putting hidden encrypted messages everywhere to kind of reprogram your brains to the chaos. He's kind of an accelerationist in that sense, kind of. And you either get it or you get ruined by it, and it's not his fault. It's like you're out there in those streets. So, like, if you're watching his timeline, like,
0: it's on you.
3: At least there's, well, at least there's some, you know, gold in there. You know, imagine getting poisoned by the gold. I can see getting, like, poisoned over time by, like, the overwhelming amounts of coal, but there's some guys that, like, wade into the gold and get poisoned. It's crazy, dude. It's just, like, you gotta be able to process that shit. Come on. Here's a 10,000 sat a boost. 10,000 sat boost.
0: Woohoo!
3: Semi-anonymous. Because it's a boostmebitch.com user. 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
8: Boost me, bitch.
3: Thank you very much. 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
8: Thank you for the value for value.
3: And what is it? Some overdue value, says the note. So we appreciate you, whoever you are, boostmebitch.com user. Very helpful, very very wonderful. Thank you. The great Rev Hodel came in with a 420 boost from Fountain. He's boosting all again right. That last episode, 456. Come on and get your kicks. We actually called it Can I Pop the Call? And you can. It's a pitch. He's pitching us. You want to hear the pitch? He says, listen to the on-chain, off-chain cocaine shit stain chapter for a nice window into the culture of the BIP-110 fork. Fascinating how it seems so delusional and hypocritical. Hashtag 40HBW. Yeah, it's kind of crazy, man. Bitcoin culture, dude. We've been pretty cooked this year. Let's be frank about it. We've been pretty cooked this year. And it's not like really a we thing. Like, I say we a bit in jest because this has actually been a really great year for, like, the underground small group chat, like, different things I'm involved with underneath the surface of the water, you know? Not tip of the iceberg stuff, but, like, deeper community stuff. I think it's a really great, strong year. But the surface level culture, like what's peeking out of the surface, what everybody sees when they look in Bitcoin's direction, but they're not involved in all that, has been one of the worst, dude. One of the worst. Probably the only lower time would be the FTX Goblino chapter.
0: Yeah, that was a big bad one.
3: I was watching some old baseball highlights, and like all the umps had FTX patches on their sleeves. And I was like, this is fucking crazy, dude. Remember when FTX was just like everywhere and Tom Brady was doing the pitch? And
0: yeah,
3: it was the fucking whole ass stadium was called FTX Arena. I don't know which one. I can't remember now. Was it Brady's stadium in Tampa when he was playing in Tampa? I don't know. I don't remember. Maybe it was Miami.
0: Miami.
3: I think it was a Florida one.
0: Yep, it was Miami.
3: Miami. Dude, can you imagine being FTX Stadium?
0: No. Holy shit,
3: bro. So funny. Be it's like
0: crazy.
3: Enron Football Arena. I bet they had something like that, too. Great stuff. Thank you, Rev. Rev Hodel with the wicked shit stain pitch. Reed, 2100 sats from Fountain. Reed chimes in and he asks, how is it possible that the 110 thing is still a thing? Well, you know, it's only been since August 8th, my guy. You know, they've been officially on their own for just barely over 1 month, you know. You can go back to, you ever heard of Bitcoin Cash? Or BSV? See, there's a beautiful mind meld. Because if you meet a BSVer who, all these people, by the way, are baptized in the name of their coin. And, you know, Bitcoiners can be like this a lot too. But I think that this year is kind of like loosen the membrane on a lot of that shit, a lot of that madness. I think a lot of guys who are privacy nerds already, maybe in the last two-ish years or more, you know, it's a slow little underground rollout, but a lot of the privacy nerds have been like, all right, well, Bitcoin and Monero is kind of my 1-2 punch now, you know? And so they've already kind of, I don't know, like loosened on this dogmatism in a certain sense. But everybody else is still baptized in the name of whatever their coin is. So if you meet a BSV baptizee, these guys, Bitcoin Satoshi's vision. What happened here was Bitcoin and Bitcoin Cash forked in 2017. That was the block size wars, right? So the big blockers were Bitcoin Cash. And then what BSV did was they forked Bitcoin Cash back to be the original Bitcoin before any of the nonsense.
0: Oh my gosh.
3: Began, right? Because okay, when there was the Bitcoin Cash fork, what regular Bitcoin did was segregated witness, which also effectively increased some of the block size. You know, you could add more to a transaction that wouldn't count toward the block. And that's all. So when you got like the virtual bytes and shit like this. So it's like they added a little bit of kind of, they had a compromise of like how we're going to increase a block sort of, but also keep this limit reasonable and small and restrictive. And so BSV was like, let's take it back all the way back to the day of back. And then that's why they believe they're the real deal. So they believe they're the real deal. Bitcoin Cash is like, we're the real deal. Bitcoin remains Bitcoin.
0: Yeah.
3: And now you have this Blake coin, which changed just about everything there is to change. They changed it because two guys said they were going to change it. And they asked for, you know, emojis on a Discord poll, but really, like, whatever they said was going to get changed got changed. They changed, like, 10,000 things and just rolled it out unilaterally. And, yeah, it's been, like, a month into some change. They're going to be around for a long time. And you've got to keep an eye on it. You got to keep one eye on it because a lot of people were led astray by this whole thing. And you've got to wonder about the whys and the whos and the hows, right? So there's a lot of guys who were like very in on wanting this whole thing to kind of take over the network. And then when it didn't, they were like, well, obviously, you know, the split chain's not going to work out. That's crazy. So those guys, you know, it's like, you're looking at them with, like, a little bit of caution now. You're like, okay, they're not fully nuts, so we don't write them off. But why were they so caught up in it?
0: Right.
3: And are they fully back? And are they building liquid wallets? And are they working for the federal government? You know?
0: Yeah, you gotta wonder.
3: And are they Agent Smiths? And do we need to intervene, or will God handle it with the strike of lightning? You know, these are the things that I think about, not when I'm falling asleep, but just throughout my day. You know, when I lean back and I have a cigarette and I think, why did homeboy go off? Maybe it was just as a warning. It was like a nature warning. It was like a frog that has really bright colors. And so you go, wow, holy shit. You know, maybe I was wrong to just like inherently trust this guy because he smiled at me every time he saw me. And maybe I should pull all of my money out of his wallet just in case, because I'm like hyper paranoid because he's acting like such a freak.
0: Suddenly
3: out of nowhere, seemingly.
0: Yeah, seemingly.
3: And then, oh, wow, what miraculous timing. Now I don't have to worry about this whole liquid shit. I didn't even know this was liquid. You know, there was not really any indicator. Oh, on every podcast I went on, I said it was liquid. Oh, well, cool. Yeah, since I listened to all the podcasts you go on, that's how I knew. Got it. Anyway, what was I talking about? People getting struck by lightning? let's see. Lots of homegrown boosts that I'm scrolling through. There's a couple of test boosts from Chad F. He's just testing something out of Castomatic, so we appreciate the test.
0: Yeah, 333
3: and a hundo. I'm not sure what he was testing, but it was working. Whatever he tested worked.
0: Yeah.
3: So I see it. We did a little experiment on Bolds with Buds. We sold, 50-50 raffle tickets during that, which was pretty cool.
0: Yeah, that was a lot of fun.
3: Ended up working out just fine.
0: Yeah.
3: And, it was cool. Let's see. Here's Jimmy V boosting in.
0: Hey, Jimmy V.
3: He's boosting in from fountain.fm. I need to see this link because I'm not sure if I believe the number. You got to look at the number just to make sure.
0: Okay.
3: Yeah, good thing. This is a 333 boost.
0: Aha. Yeah, I see 110 over here.
3: That's
0: so just
3: no
0: my split.
3: Way that's 110. 110 doesn't mean nothing to me. 333 boost from Jimmy V said, he's white? He's white? who's white? I'll be the judge of that, Jimmy V. Of who's white. Let's not rush to conclusions here. Let's see here. No, thanks for the boost, Jimmy. Good to hear from you. Where's the payment link on this one? This is another boost for Sir Libre's episode from Perminerd, the great and powerful Perminerd. Yeah, 419.
0: That's what I'm seeing here.
3: 419 sats from Perminerd. He came in from Boost Me. How did I decide to do this?
9: Boost Me.
3: Buddy.
9: Boost Me. Buddy. Boost Me.
3: Buddy. So he came in from Boost Me Buddy and said, very interesting interview with a very interesting fella. It was great to get some background on the legend that is Sir Libre. I totally agree, man.
0: Yeah.
3: Like we've been talking, like I said earlier, we've been talking to Sir Libre for quite some time now, but not as intimately and for as long as we did on Friday. So that was really cool to kind of get to a deeper layer of Libre. Deeper layer of Libre. Somebody send it to Curry and say, see, they're two different guys. You can hear them talking to one another. So that's how you can tell.
0: distinct voices, even.
3: Distinct voices, yes. Logs boosted 250 sats. He was boosting Lightning Thrashes.
0: Nice.
3: The episode where he put my
0: rant at the end.
3: My podcasting 2.0 Lightning rant at the end. Yes. Yeah, so thank you, Logs. And thanks, Sir Libre, for tacking that on there.
0: That's right.
3: And any time that you need me to bust a rant out so you don't have to, I'm happy to do that. I'm happy to take the heat. You know, because it's Fire Horse, it's already hot, yeah. Like, there's no temperature it could reach. I can handle all of that. They call me the Teflon Wolf. You know, because no matter how they try to burn me, I'm still here. So, yeah, let me take the heat. That's fine. I'm happy to do that. And I'm happy to do that. Let's check another fountain boost. We got to make sure that, you know, I can do the audit right here in the background so easily. So 370. That's what Fountain's telling me. 370 sats. I think it's 369, actually, and they're rounding up, kind of.
0: Huh.
3: 369 sats from Matt Finlay.
0: Hey, thanks, Matt.
3: And he said, great show. He's boosting the Sir Libre show. Great show. Sir Libre has been super helpful teaching me how the broom closet works.
0: Nice.
3: Much love to you all. Heart. Thank you, Matt Finlay. What else is going on? 666. That's a homegrown hits boost. Whew. Dodged a real bullet there. 333 sats came in from Chad F., who insists that this is a test. This is only a test, and he says so several times. So, and then a 333 without a message. Both of those from Castomatic. Then he follows up with a 100 sat boost from Fountain, where he again says this is only a test a great many times. Actually, I think that was a 330 sat. And the 100 is just my split.
0: Huh.
3: This is only a test. This is only a test. This is only a test. This is only a test. This is only a test. That was my brain when I was pushing as much water as I could out of my driveway so that it would get out of my garage eventually. Just hours ago before the show, get me in a really good mood to do the show. That's what my brain was doing. This is only a test. This is only a test. As lightning was striking nearby trees. And I thought, you know what? If it hits me, that might be my best case scenario. You know, that might actually get me out of a lot of other shit that I have to do. That might give me a pass. You know, if I just got hit by a bolt of fucking lightning here.
0: The OLI tried
3: on my
0: badge.
3: Shitty little street in the hood of Kansas City, face down in a fucking gushing river on an urban driveway. But, you know, we cannot be that lucky. 123 sats, that's a homegrown hits boost. Next, 2222 from Chillin' Owl.
0: Ooh, ooh.
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10: Boost me, bitch.
3: Boost me, bitch. That's four ducks on the pond right there. Chillin' Owl. And he said, Data Core, human remaining. V for V Music. You didn't steal it. You packaged it. Architecting trust decay in what once reflected humanity. Signal lost.
0: Yes.
3: Yeah, I'm trying to compute it. Trying to compute it, but I'm not trying to refute it. Chillin' Owl, another boost. We appreciate you, brother. A couple homegrown hits boost, but here's 100 from Noster Gang. Listening to Sir Libre, they just give the rock on emoji, so rock and roll. Rock and roll ain't noise pollution. 16,969 sats once again from Hey Citizen Plus Plus.
0: Woo! Thanks, Hey Citizen.
3: He's included a JPEG. Interjection! The man with a green pepper, it looks like he is at the court podium. He's interjected here. We appreciate that. From Castomatic, he boosted, which is another extended 69-69. It's like a one in front of a
11: 69-69, dude!
3: I'm always comparing. I'm always paying close attention to the numbers. Just like we were taught by the crackpot, you know? You remember that?
0: Yes.
3: Bear Snare Records at Fountain.fm boosts 1,000 sats in. Let me do a double check. Discount. Double check. This is 3,300 sats is what it's supposed to be.
0: Ah.
3: So that's my split.
0: Yeah, I'm seeing my split over here, too.
3: Once again.
0: Thanks, Fountain.
3: Thanks, Fountain. You guys are really running a tight ship over there, just like always. Bear Snare Record says 999999 to Sir Libre, which is great. Well done. What else do we got? Some tickets sold. Let's see. Bob, We Had a Baby, It's a Boy, bought 25 tickets, as did Bully Steed and Eric PP. So that's what the jackpot's up to, 75 tickets. 5-minute warning on that. So if you're interested in some 50-50 action, get in there and grab you some. In the next 5 minutes, And with the delay, that means it's already down to 420. 22-22. That's four ducks on the pond from Make Heroism.
0: Yeah, Makey.
3: Makey's boosting from...

0: I got a 2222. I'm looking at a 2222 here from Bully Steed.
1: Hey, Bully Steed.
0: 2222 coming in. And she said, fruit salad marshmallow forbidden zone in the bowl right on time. And that's what we appreciate about Bully Steed.
2: Ah, bowler, right on time.
0: She's always right on time. Yeah, no marshmallows in the fruit salad, dude. That's, admit it, you knew it wasn't even good when you were a kid. That's how you know it's trash.
1: Mm.
0: Even when you were a kid, you were like, you know, I've had marshmallows in a lot of things. Cereal, for instance. S'mores, whatever those, like, weird bars with the Teddy Grahams and shit is. Not Teddy Grahams.
1: The Rice Krispies?
0: Graham cereal.
1: Oh, no.
0: Rice Krispies. Yeah, they're the glue for a Rice Krispie. That's acceptable.
1: Yeah.
0: And you're like, this fruit salad just doesn't really... it doesn't mallow the same way the other mallows mallow, you know? There's something off with this. There's something perverse.
1: You're marshing my mallow.
0: That's
1: man.
0: What I used to think. When I was 7, I used to think there's something perverse about the texture and presentation of this mallow. One of these things just doesn't add up to my prior mallow experience. You know, it doesn't fit in. I can't file this in with the other mallow properly.
1: Yeah, it's the complete opposite of a desirable marshmallow experience.
0: That's right.
1: Because it's cold and hard.
0: Cold and hard and wet.
1: And wet, yeah.
0: Wet would be the key. You know, when you go camping and it rains and the mallows aren't properly sealed and then the mallows get just even 7 drops of rain on them, their whole fucking bag is ruined. It's over. It's immediately done. You gotta, like, trash those, feed them to the raccoon, give them to the first year kids. You know, it's over.
1: Feed them to the first years.
0: First years, yeah. Like, because everything you do to them is a prank, basically, so.
1: Yeah.
0: That's where the wet marshmallows go. Bowlers, thank you so much for your boostograms. We've also had Bowlers been streaming the bools in. Like Eric PP all night from Curiocaster, streaming them in. Yeah,
1: thanks, Eric PP.
0: We had the great Rev Cyber Trucker.
1: Woohoo!
0: Who's been catching up on some stuff. He was streaming sets to episode 455, Study Snooty Parents. Remember that one?
1: Yeah.
0: Barely remember that one. Been so long.
1: 2 Tuesdays back.
0: We also had Eric PP streaming to the live bowls with Libre. Chad F as well, getting into that action. I think we thanked those guys as well, though. Castomatic and Curiocaster, respectively.
1: Very nice.
0: We had some more Rev Cyber Trucker. He was listening to 456. Can I pop the call? Rev Doc Pfeiffer was listening as well. Streaming sets from Boost Me Bitch. I can't miss one.
3: Boost Me Bitch?
0: You got to keep that drop going.
1: It's historic.
0: It is part of an awareness campaign I've joined. Eric PP and Rev Doc Pfeiffer both streaming to Can I Pop the Call from Curiocaster and from
3: Boost Me Bitch,
0: respectively. And Chad F coming in also from Boost Me Bitch with some
3: Boost
0: streams.
3: Me Bitch.
0: Appreciate all you guys streaming it up.
1: Yeah, thanks, streamers.
0: It's another great way to participate in the value for value system. That and several other ways, in fact.
1: Yeah, if you want to send a check to Bowl After Bowl, checks are accepted. Just send them in the mail to P.O. 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And if you want stickers from the bowl, little value for value action, well, just send us a self-addressed stamped envelope to P.O. 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We'll send you stickers back. But, of course, monetary and mailing is not the only forms of value. 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

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So many ways you can contribute your value, not least of which is in our voicemail line, because Bowl After Bowl does have a phone number and a first time you ever topic. And this week, we want to learn about the first time you ever won the claw machine. So all you've got to do is pick up your phone and...

0: That's right. We don't stream them. Screen them. We do stream them. Stream them, but we don't screen them. So anything goes. You can say whatever you want. You don't have to answer the FTA if you don't want to. But if you are voice shy or in a dead zone, you can always text or send a picture message to 816-607-3663. But you probably want to do it now, because now is the time.
1: Now's the time when we do it. The first time I ever.
0: Won the claw machine.
1: First time I ever won the claw. Won the claw. Where is my handy dandy voicemail machine? Here we go. I gotta go here. Oh, I thought I pulled it up, but I did not. Look at that.
0: Nice.
1: Wait, what's this? Oh, right. Remember when I looked up Marshallese?
0: Yes, I do.
1: I thought for some reason that was the voicemail tab, but it was not. 816-607-3663. We don't really know what we've got yet. You don't know what you've got till it's gone. Pay paradise, put up a parking lot. Yeah, two callers so far.
0: Cool.
1: Two callers have hollered. Let's hear what the first one has to say.
2: It was peer pressure, but now it's routine.
1: Well, there so you go.
2: If the peer is the person in the mirror, that Christopher is the peer. Yeah. Pressure. The pressure's this Christopher to leave a vocal mail.
1: So true.
2: Pretty consistently.
1: Yes.
2: One of Dandelion, the
1: greatest certainly. Of all time. Christopher Battis.
2: How are you guys doing today?
1: We're surviving.
2: Yeah.
0: We're pulling through it.
1: Trying not to kill anybody.
2: There was a behind the scenes yesterday.
1: Hell yeah. How I didn't see that.
2: So that's always, you know, I haven't listened
0: that's
2: to
0: what
2: it
0: I
2: yet.
0: Said.
2: Actually, not sure if it's gone out yet. I've not actually been doing a little podcast, a lot of podcast listening.
1: I gotta get today. That. I'll put it in my queue.
2: Anyway, yeah. Probably is. But anyway, so there's a little bit of nostalgia sort of thing. The behind the schemes and bowl after bowl.
1: I'm wearing my behind the schemes t-shirt right now.
2: Only that big book podcast had something in it. And man, we'd be like real old times. But anyway, stop living in the past, man. Live in the future. Future's now.
1: I want rare encounter
0: now.
1: I want it
2: and
1: now.
2: I don't know if same. I've ever won anything from a claw machine.
1: Well, you're not trying hard enough.
2: I mean, even as a kid, probably just, you know, it's like, hey, this is not something that you win from.
1: Well, yeah. Not with that attitude.
2: Probably won something, but not that I remember. Ever getting. But, yeah. That might be just the honest answer is never. We go once a month, we cycle through our nibblings and take them out of them. I might have probably mentioned this, but take them off for their birthdays and stuff. And one of them is in an arcade place and tokens and jazz and stuff. But you only get one thing on the claw machine, and it's a decent amount of points, tokens, whatever. And we try to convince them not to do it, but they did it, you know. So it's like one of those nice lessons. But they're usually rigged, you know. Somebody might rig it to be a little easier. But
1: yeah.
2: Anyway, answer's never. Love you guys.
0: Love you.
2: And whether or not you're about to feed the cat or the cat's going to just kill you, go ahead and give a hearty hearty.
0: Cacao!
1: I might be scratched or bitten by a cat. But death, no.
0: No. If it's me or the cat, it's me or the cat,
1: I'll kill it while bleeding. I will have to bleed a bit probably to kill a cat. Because cats are crazy.
0: Yeah.
1: But my life or the cat's life, that's an easy one. We call that an easy one. Easy pick. Easy choice. Easy decision.
0: I never understood my middle school friends that were cat lovers. They would come into school with all these scratches all over. I was going, what is wrong with you? It's like, oh, I just wanted to cuddle my cat. It's like, well, your cat doesn't want to be cuddled. Because it's a cat. So stop doing that. But no, the scratches would continue. It was so insane. And then emo was a thing, so it kind of fit right in.
1: True.
0: I was like, ah, I see. A cutter. Yeah. No, a you catter.
1: You want scratches, but are afraid of commitment? Well, here you go.
0: Cuddle a cat.
1: In my experience, there was just one magical time where you get a cat to be nice to you, and that was like right when you woke up in the morning before you feed it.
0: Ah. Yeah, I've never been a cat owner myself, so I don't know.
1: Wasn't worth it, in my experience, personally.
0: Well, that's it. If you're feeding the cat, then I think the cat loses its job of keeping the rodents away.
1: There's a little factor of that. There's an element of that in play, certainly.
0: Unless they're gamifying the chase of the rodent.
1: It's just the tip of the cat iceberg, though.
0: Yeah. I remember listening...
1: The true evil of the cat is so much deeper below the surface.
0: You mentioned Rear Encounter, and I remember Cold Acid describing meticulously how he had put aluminum foil all over his countertops because the cats don't like their paws going on that.
1: Yeah.
0: So that kept the cat from jumping up there. But then, of course, it would jump other places, and you can't aluminum foil the whole house.
1: That's what you think.
0: I would sooner get rid of the cat.
1: It sounds like a challenge to me. You think I can't aluminum foil the entire house?
0: Oh, gosh. Oh, I know you could.
1: Now watch this drive.
0: Yikes, yikes. I don't know, man. I like our neighborhood cats, the outdoor kind, or barn cats. I like cats at a distance.
1: Bro, I'm not going to lie to you. I don't even like Cats the Musical. And I know that's a controversial thing to say, but I'm old enough now to be confident in my likes and dislikes, my personal tastes. And yeah, cats just never did it for me.
0: Yeah, I know.
1: And I tried to fake it for some people here and there, you know?
0: Not even the Jellicle cats.
1: And I never got any fucking love or respect for faking it. So why even lie about it? I think cats is kind of goofy.
0: Yeah.
1: At best.
0: You read the poems?
1: I think that it's a, you know, cry for help if you read enough between the lines. Points of concern. You know. Cats, dude. Cat. That's all I'll say about cats.
0: We'll leave it at that.
1: We'll just, you know, we could, listen, we could go on. And I know you know that's true. We could go, we have much further material.
0: Oh, dude.
1: When it comes to cats, when it comes to cats, we have much more material, but we're just going to say that's enough for one visit. Don't you agree?
0: Yeah. You want to hear about the first time I ever won a claw machine?
1: I do.
0: It's the only time I've ever won the claw machine. It was a big deal.
1: Okay.
0: The year was 2000. I was at Papa Gino's getting a slice of pizza.
1: Hell yeah.
0: With my Nana.
1: Okay.
0: And Slim Shady, the music video, was playing on the TV.
1: The real Slim Shady?
0: Yeah, please stand up. Uh-huh. Please stand up. And that got my attention.
1: Okay.
0: I had never delved into the world of mainstream rap or anything at that point in time, but I watched that whole music video. I thought it was great.
1: Sure.
0: And it was catchy.
1: Of course.
0: Then I was like, it was stuck in my head. Anyways, I was kind of high on that, the smell of the greasy pizza. I saw the claw machine in the corner as I was waiting for my slice, and I never asked for anything ever, but sitting right on top of a mound of plushies was a Bulbasaur from Pokemon.
1: Oh, shit.
0: And it just looked gettable. So I looked at my Nana and I said, can I have a dollar to play the claw machine? I think it was 4 quarters back then for one play.
1: Okay.
0: And she was like, yeah, whatever it was. She was like, sure, go for it, you know?
1: Uh-huh.
0: But you only get one try.
1: Oh,
0: and
1: God.
0: I was like, okay. So I was like, well, I either get it or I don't.
1: You only get one shot. Do not miss your chance to blow out. Now that came later.
0: That came, yeah. But that was going through my head, and I didn't even know it back then.
1: Yeah.
0: You only get one shot. So, I get up there, and I don't know. I just gave it my best. I looked in the front. I looked to the side. I thought, oh, that's as lined up as I can get it on the bulbous Bulbasaur.
1: Yep.
0: And it went down, and it actually grabbed the motherfucker, and it picked it up, dropped it in the thing, just like in dreams.
1: First try, bro. And
0: only try. It was do or die, so I had to do, so I did it.
1: Yeah.
0: And then I had a little 6-inch Bulbasaur plush, and I thought, that's fantastic.
1: Badass.
0: I pretty much was sitting there eating my pizza going, this is the perfect day. Like any good 7-year-old. That was crazy. I've never won one ever since. And I've had times where it's like, oh, that looks gettable, and then it's not. The claw is limp, like a limp wrist.
1: It can be a very fickle situation.
0: And I didn't have the magic of my Nana's quarters, and they're like, we only get to dry once, you know?
1: Yeah, sometimes the strength of the grip is randomized.
0: Mm-hmm, I was hearing that.
1: To be a little bit more dishonest, if you ask me. Part of the thrill, I suppose.
0: Yeah, that's messed up.
1: You know.
0: I just like, on the classic claws, I think there's a technique where you can kind of whack it, like bump it as if you're playing pinball to get it swinging, and something about the claw going kind of under and up on the item you're trying to grab helps.
1: Mm. There's a lot of different strategies involved for sure.
0: Yeah, and I haven't mastered any of them, that's for sure.
1: Well, maybe this next caller's mastered a strategy or two.
2: The first time I ever won the claw machine, kind of weird and a little weird. Like I won the claw machine itself.
1: Oh, yeah.
2: Which would be awesome.
0: The whole machine.
2: I mean, that's, how would that happen? Would, like, the claw drop down into the hole, and then it would, like, break down like some transformer? Or was that an acid trip I had in the 80s?
1: Like a bigger claw bust through the ceiling.
2: Yeah, I think the first time I ever won something out of a claw machine, it was Chuck E. Cheese, I believe.
1: Hell yeah.
2: For a birthday party.
1: What the Chuck?
2: For some kid, and probably in my family, I would imagine. I think it was. Or was that one of those? Oh, you know what? It might have been like because there's like those Jeepers or whatever, and then there's another place close by that's kind of like that. Actually, have multiple places like that, but they have like bowling alleys in them too.
1: Yeah,
2: the one over east of me has like driving golf.
1: A virtual golf?
2: Driving range.
1: Yeah. I've seen those. Always wanted to try.
2: But yeah, it would have been one of those places. And I think I was probably well into my 20s by the time I won something out of a claw machine. So I think just from kind of a little bit of lack of training, I know I've watched documentaries, not really documentaries, but maybe some like breakdown videos on claw machines online, and I know some of them can be pretty rigged.
1: Yep.
2: You only have enough jaw power for like every fifth or sixth time, so you're feeding money. But I know there's supposedly some tricks you can do to fool the machine, even when it has its its weak hand. I was thinking of Chris Elliott and whatever movie that was in, that scary movie. Take my strong hand! The, like, fucked up little jacked up hand. Anyways, in the bowl.
0: In the bowl.
1: I always wanted to play that pizza party. Or what is it? Pizza Planet claw machine?
0: Oh, yeah.
1: Infamous Pizza Planet claw of Toy Story?
0: Yeah, all the aliens.
1: Where it's like, the claw's gripping on Buzz Lightyear so tight they can't wrench it from the jaws of this claw, and then they end up getting Spaceman plus Cowboy in one grab. I'm like, bro, where are you getting the grip on that claw? I gotta play that one, dude.
0: Seriously.
1: Holy shit.
0: The giving claw. The winning claw.
1: Buzz Lightyear? No way.
0: You remember the first time you ever won the claw machine?
1: I do remember it. I do remember it. The fairest claw of them all is a candy claw.
0: Ah, that brought back so many memories. Okay, yeah.
1: You fuck with the candy claw?
0: Yeah. And you play till you win.
1: Play till you win.
0: Yeah.
1: There's no motivation to even fuck you. There's no motivation to even rob you of a win. Because it's fucking candy. You put a quarter in, you get 2 cents worth of candy every time.
0: Yeah, guaranteed.
1: Like, you know, you're just printing money. In the 90s, this was a no-brainer.
0: Should be.
1: Just
0: still
1: fill
0: today.
1: It with candy that, you know, mostly sucks, but some that don't. I preferred to get the box of dots back then. Mm-hmm. I really can't fuck with dots anymore.
0: Mm-mm.
1: They're pretty much awful.
0: Yeah.
1: But back then, it was one of my favorite candies. I don't know why. I just loved them. Mike and Ike's, Laffy Taffy's, those were acceptable. Even Jolly Ranchers were all right.
0: Jolly Ranchers, yeah.
1: I just kind of didn't want to pull up, I mean, the dreaded peppermint. Fuck that.
0: Oh.
1: But also, Tootsie Rolls would kind of get in the way.
0: You were like those fruit Tootsies?
1: I like the fruit Tootsies.
0: Yeah.
1: I don't like the chocolate poo Tootsie. The Tootsie Poo, especially the thick ones that are even more poo-like.
0: Yeah.
1: You know what I'm talking about? Thick. Like, they're the ones you got to unwrap like a Twix or any other kind of candy bar.
0: Yeah.
1: And they have, for some reason, inside them, like a little folded half box, half-assed. It's almost like what you pull staples out of. They got a little, like, cardboard situation inside of them. Why? I'm not sure.
0: That the Tootsie Poo sits in.
1: Yeah. The regular Tootsie Poos just come in the double twist, you know, and you pull each side and it untwists. That's fine. But then you get these big, like, loafs. You get the Tootsie Loaf. And it comes in this weird extra cardboard thing. Like, what? Why? What do you need?
0: Support.
1: You need support so that the Tootsie stays in a loaf so it doesn't, like, flatten into, like, a flattish poo? I don't understand. But anyway, the bowling alley. Play till you win. Put in a quarter. The candy. And if we got a Tootsie Poo in the claw, you used to be able to just shake the shit out of the machine to, like, make it drop. You know, you can shake it enough to where it drops the Tootsie Roll before it gets back to the door. So then it opens and it knows you didn't win anything. Then you get to play again. Because fucking Tootsie, dude. Tootsie Poo.
0: Yeah. Not for my quarter.
1: No, I'd rather get a fucking lame-ass pixie stick or something better than a Tootsie Poo.
0: Yeah.
1: Holy fuck.
0: You like pixie sticks as a kid?
1: I was never actually that crazy about them, but they were okay.
0: They made me feel crazy.
1: The ones that were in the, like, I don't know why, this is kind of sick, but the ones that were in the bigger plastic tubes, I liked more.
0: Like the straws?
1: The long-ass, big-ass straws.
0: But you could only buy those at fancy shops, right?
1: Fancy? Did they have those at my grocery store?
0: Oh. I only ever had and saw the paper ones as a child, and it was a nightmare situation.
1: The paper ones would be in the claw machine sometimes.
0: Yeah, you accidentally lick that. Ugh.
1: Oh, you get it. Even on a humid day, the fucking wrapper just disintegrates in the wetness of the humidity.
0: Yep.
1: And the sugar clumps up, and there's no real way to... Now, it sucks in the plastic straw ones if you get a little moisture in that, but that's just if you're stupid enough to, like, put it in your mouth, put the tip in your mouth.
0: Sure.
1: And then it clumps up at the end, and then you're like, wow. It's like a mistake. If you have any sort of reasonable IQ, it's the mistake you only make one time.
0: Yeah.
1: But I knew plenty of kids who would do that every time, and I'm like, bro, do you like, just, like, you know, you can hover it. You want to hover and just, like, kind of do a little sand pour into your mouth. Don't let it touch your lips and your tongue.
0: Yeah.
1: You fucking moron.
0: And you should have learned that from the paper ones that you got for cheap.
1: Oh, God. Yeah. Yeah, we'd wait till we get a Laffy Taffy or Mike and Ike or, like I said, Jolly Rancher was acceptable. Unless it was a grape Jolly Rancher. Holy shit. I used to love the cinnamon hot Jolly Ranchers. Why? Dunno.
0: Huh. I don't remember those.
1: They were...
0: I remember Red Hots.
1: Underground.
0: Wow. Maybe they didn't have them.
1: My special ed teacher, my special gifted teacher, what is it? My special...
0: Sped?
1: my
0: my
1: gatekeeper. Oh, what is it called? My
0: your gate
1: the
0: master.
1: What the gate beyond basics they called it in my
0: region
1: school system. Yeah. She used to have a gang of them, so I think maybe she got me hooked on them.
0: Oh, what if they're, you know, not candy?
1: Yeah, what if that's, like you've never seen them because it's actually...
0: Yeah.
1: What if that's why I'm stupid now? They fed me the stupid cinnamon stupids.
0: Cinnamon
1: stupids.
0: Yeah. You remember those cinnamon Jolly Ranchers?
1: No. I swear to you guys, when I was 7 and 8, I was like so smart. Holy fuck. They couldn't believe it. I couldn't believe it. I ain't know what happened. I smoke a bunch of weed. Now I'm an idiot. Pretty cool, though. I remember the good old days when I was smart. I would read books all day long. Now I don't read books. I think that's gay. Yeah. That's what's up.
0: You read computer code.
1: I don't read no book. Ever no more, that's gay. Anyway. If it's by In Bamboo Jones, then I'll read that shit. But all other books are gay. Turned into Ice Spice. All of the books are gay. Hello, me look this way. All of the books are gay. They always hurt my brain. Read them and I'll get our stray.
0: So your first claw machine was the candy, the never fail, always hell win candy claw at a bowling alley.
1: That's right.
0: That's cool.
1: It's a lot of the reason I am who I am today.
0: And honestly. For that, we're thankful.
1: That we are thankful. First time I ever.
0: Gosh, I forgot about candy claws. Okay, so I guess I have won a claw machine on multiple occasions because of the
1: guaranteed. Oh, what, you don't think that counts? If you play till you win, it doesn't count?
0: Well, they're just kind of more of a scoop.
1: You play till you win, you didn't win. It's play till you win, you literally win. So
0: yeah, you have to win.
1: Or you walk away and there's still play. Like, you let somebody else win. What the fuck? Yeah, so you win.
0: I just think of that more of a, at least the one I played with was like a scoop than a claw.
1: Well, it's like three triangles and they come together perfectly. Yeah, it's not a claw of like sticks. It's like a triangle claw, but it's still a claw machine.
0: Yeah.
1: Counts.
0: Of course it counts. This is the F-tie.
1: Yeah. It can't not count. It's impossible. So...
0: I just want to know about the first time you ever grabbed a plushie or something. Or you were talking about...
1: So, that's interesting. You know, I've won a lot of the plushies over time. But what I can remember, we were at Walmart, walking out, and we see this fucking... doll sticking up out of the pile of dolls, and it's Woody Woodpecker.
0: Oh shit.
1: But he's like buried face down in this like sea of plush dolls, right? So somebody lets out the Woody laugh. That was like our family sign, the tell that there's like a Woody product here. We gotta come gather around and see. So somebody let the Woody laugh out. It's Woody's feet sticking up out of this. We're like, oh shit, I can't believe there's a Woody in there. That's crazy. So we put the dollar in. We grab a foot. It kind of like moves a bit. We're like, oh fuck, couldn't get him. Do another dollar. We kind of pull him halfway a little bit over so we can see to like to his hands. So we guess like his hands and his feet are sticking out. We're like, dude, he moved a lot. Like we can get him. We can do it. One more dollar. And we kind of moved him to where we could like get a better grab on like the crotch and upper leg of this doll. So we put it right there. One more. Go down. Claw grabs it. Pulls it up. Yes, we got him. Yes, we got him. He fucking emerges. And it's like Woody Woodpecker. except for like the whole head and face is covered with just this wild pink feather fur.
0: What?
1: Instead of like the woody plume, like he's supposed to have like a red kind of plume. It's like hot pink fur, like you'd see on like a really bad dorm chair from 2006.
0: Ooh.
1: Made in China, some Chinese knockoff Woody Woodpecker wasn't even fucking Woody, dude.
0: That's crazy.
1: And we were like, wow, I would have felt less ripped off if we just like couldn't pick it up.
0: Yeah, definitely.
1: And actually winning the... But my dad still got that. It's like somewhere adjacent to the Woody collection. So if you see like a Woody doll that ain't Woody that has like fucking... looks like its head is on pink fire, that's what that's all about.
0: Claw win. Nice. Yeah.
1: Before there was Timu, there was knockoff Woodies in the claw machine. So, that's pretty crazy. And that's me, and that's my claw machine, and that's me. What should we first time I ever next time?
0: I said off mic because the baby's being a grump.
1: Yeah. Perfect timing.
0: Grumpy Goonie. Trying to think.
1: That's a good one.
0: Yeah, I know. Right. So good.
1: First time I ever got flooded.
0: Yeah, we could do that.
1: First time I ever got flooded.
0: Yikes.
1: Let's leave it vague on purpose. 816-607-3663. Also, call the voicemail line, 816-607-3663. Let us know if you have any questions for Max. Ungovernable Max will be on the podcast this Friday.
0: All right.
1: September 18th. And it's going to be a time. And the place is going to be the Bull. So it's going to be a place and it's going to be a time. It's going to be a great time. Max from Ungovernable Misfits. Max BBB. Max Bit by Bit. I put Ungovernable Max in the person tag because I just don't know. You know.
0: Makes sense to me.
1: I can't just say Max. That's not going to cut it. Like Max who? Max a million? Max 9,000? No, Ungovernable Max. So that'll be this Friday. Call in, leave a question for him. And then you can do your F-ties after Friday. I saw that the Bitcoin block was discovered. The dude let us know that the Bitcoin block for the raffle is discovered. So let's do the raffle drawing.
0: Woohoo!
1: One of three lucky winners possible for the Big Bad Raffle. So let's select this raffle and we will say run, draw, pick winner. Click run. And we're tallying up the run. We're tallying it up with the video. It says Bully Steed. Bully Steed wins. Right. Big winner. Look at that. Slot 57 of 75. Bully Steed. 2664. Proof is on bullafterbull.com/raffle, so you can actually mathematically prove that all of this was totally fair and uncheatable. Isn't that slick? Isn't that cool, actually?
0: Pretty nice.
1: And it's like, it never actually will be cool unless you look into it and like just read the explanations and run the math, like run the thing. And then you'll be like, wow, holy fuck, it's like, it's actually true. It's not just where, this is the problem we've been having with Bitcoin culture, especially lately. It's like, it's been this way the whole time, but there's just like, the symptoms and the proof of it have surfaced recently, several different ways and manifestations, right? It's cool to hear the concepts and have them explained to you like you're five. Explain it like I'm five because I hate myself. You know, anytime you ask somebody to explain it like you're five, you know, you're just training yourself to be five again. You know, maybe explain it like I'm a GED holder or something like would be a little bit better to yourself than explain it like I'm five. You know. But I digress, of course, as always. It's cool to hear the concept and say, oh, yeah, we got this provably fair draw. We got this provably fair raffle. But, like, if you're just taking my word for it and then just saying, because I said that it's provably fair and because you think that, you know, well, he's got a reasonable idea of what the hell's going on. So, you know, he's probably legit when he says, that's not what makes it cool. What makes it cool is you, like, looking it up and seeing, oh, this is how I can actually know, independent of this idiot telling me so. Like, I can actually just know myself that it's provably fair by just doing, like, reverse engineering the whole thing. It's actually cool. That's what I love about it, is it's, like, out there for the testing. And nobody ever will, because it's boring or dumb or whatever. But I have to express that I'm, like, wrapped up in the beauty of the math of it all. I'm wrapped up in the beauty of the math of it all. Let's get this paid out. We check a box. We select an action from a menu. That action is pay winner. We click run. And then what's the deal with that? Lightning payment failed. Max sendable is zero or negative. Cannot pay at this address. No, that's not right.
0: Hmm.
1: Let's see. Let's see about that. Let's see about that. So this would be this node. Do do do do do do do do do do. And certainly, of course, there are plenty of channels and liquidity to pay from. So it may just be at the APIs down. But that's okay. We have a backup way of doing this. Because you always got to have a backup way of doing things.
0: That's right.
1: So what we're going to do... Oh, you know what? I wonder if there's like any kind of case sensitivity. I don't think so, because... On the front end, it hits the get Albi or whatever you put in. Like, whatever you type a Lightning address into the form, it will hit that address to make sure it's a proper Lightning address before it lets you submit that Azure address. But, not to fear, because we still have a backup method of doing this. Send bullysteed at get Albi, and then the proper number, 2664. Comment raffle winning for EP 458. Look at that. Confirm it. Why does it say greater than or equal to 1 sats? What in the hell does that mean? The system is down. The system is down. Why are you vexing me? Thing. Ooh, I wonder if you have a limit. That'd be kind of weird. Amount. Greater than or equal to 1 sat.
0: Hmm.
1: Yeah. Stupid. It's 2664. That is greater than or equal to 1. It straight up does not want me to send this. I don't understand why. Well, I'll have to troubleshoot this during the next segment.
0: Okay.
1: Okay?
0: Yep.
1: So let's get into the next segment, huh?
0: All right, let's do it.
1: We might as well. It's the right time to do it.
0: Top 333. All right. Well, last bowl, we talked about North Carolina getting $33 million from FEMA. This week, we've got Vermont receiving $33 million in FEMA funding for flood buyouts. So $28 million of this chunk of change they are getting is to buy homes that are situated in a floodplain. That's right. They're going to offer the owners of these properties money so that they can buy them and then just destroy the houses and have a green space there. They say they're at risk of a landslide or have been irreparably damaged in previous floods. So hopefully it's not someone's home that they do not want to release to the state. But the rest of the money, it's like $5.6 million left there. That's going to be used to cover the cost of emergency management in the state, along with future flood mitigation plans. Fun stuff. Then I saw a story come out of Japan this week. Tokyo commercial land prices jumped a 33-year high as remote work ebbs. It's ebbing and not flowing. So right now, land in the commercial district of Tokyo is more than 3 million yen per square meter, according to their government data, which is the highest it's been since 1993 when they had a previous bubble year. I think then it was 4.18 million yen, so close to 4.20, but not quite. So office demand is the main driver here, with the shift to in-office work coming back following the remote push of the scamdemic that we went through. And so vacancy rates are going down. Demand is up, availability is down. Price go up. And finally, Katy Perry says her biological age is 33. But can a test really tell how old your body is? Such great news coming out of Yahoo Health this week. Love it.
1: I mean, what's her actual age? Like 37? Is it that impressive of a difference?
0: No, you know, none of this is that impressive. This whole biological age thing.
1: Biological age. So she's got eggs left? Is that what she's trying to cope her?
0: I mean, it would be a geriatric pregnancy if she did. Still, if the biological age is 33. The way that this information came about was just through the most cryptic image of her and her boyfriend, Justin Trudeau, right? Just holding up their phones, and their phones just have numbers on them. So hers is like 33.1, and his is 43. Let me find the source picture, because then it'll list their actual age. Yeah, she's 41, so her biological age is 8 years younger than her actual age.
1: Incredible.
0: Trudeau's was more impressive. I think he's 54, and he got like 43, so he was like 11 years, like a full decade.
1: Canadian years, though, so that actually checks out.
0: Fair.
1: You're 43 in Canadian years.
0: Fair. And it was, a difference of 11. I remembered the numbers. That's crazy. So this article goes into talking to a UCLA professor who is behind one of these measurements. And at one point, there's a quote where he says, "We spent over 10 years trying to understand what factors accelerate your epigenetic clock. Smoking, poor diet, inactivity, and pretty much any lifestyle factor that's bad for you push the clock forward." So it's like you spent 10 years and got a bunch of money to do a study where you just say common sense that everyone already says.
1: Mm.
0: That's insane.
1: Gotta love it.
0: Please, just fund the bowl to do a study on, is music good for you?
1: Hey, this bowler would know. I noticed we had a boost.
0: Ooh.
1: From Lavish.
0: Hey, Lavish.
1: 33-33 at a fountain.
0: Nice. Thanks, Lavish.
1: Lavish said straight juicing.
0: Straight juicing.
1: Straight juicing.
0: Straight-a-ing. Anyway, they, they're saying, so what does your biological age test actually tell you? And the whole point here is convincing, or just reiterating to normies, that no, it's not going to tell you when you're going to die. Apparently, that's a misconception about this whole
1: thing. Oh my God, what a bunch of idiots.
0: this is a number, not your lifespan. I was like, yes. I read all of this for you to say that. Thanks.
1: And I mean, so, only the good die young anyway, so we're pretty much cooked.
0: Yeah. The worst part is then, you know, it goes on to be an ad for all these different biological tests you can take. It's bringing me back to, like, LiveJournal days. We remember taking quizzes of, like, which member of this band are you?
1: Totally.
0: Take the quiz and find out, and you just click the personality of the band member you want to be. You're like, yeah, I know what they're into. I want to be the lead singer. That's right. Yeah, shit like that. That's how this reminds me of. There's one that looks at methylation in blood. It's supposed to be able to predict your risk of cognitive decline.
1: Oh, yeah?
0: But it's named after the Grim Reaper, so why the hell would I ever touch an app like that? And these are all apps on your phone. It's like, okay, so...
1: So it's named after the Grim Reaper, but that's why they have to explain to people that it's not about when you die.
0: Maybe. That's just one of them. One is, like, looking at chronic inflammation and heart disease. One looks at your immune function, and one looks at the aging of your gut. So it's like, it reminds me of the 23andMe, right? It's like, go give your DNA to a third party, and then click, hook it in, connect it with your app, and we'll tell you how biologically old you are. I don't know. The last time I heard this, oh, my biological age is blank, was a joke line in Widow's Bay that I thought was hilarious, where, like, this lady in her 40s is going, well, my biological age is 28.
1: Right.
0: And I didn't know that people were for real.
1: Can you put that on your OkCupid profile and that's legal?
0: Probably. I didn't know people were paying money for this kind of stuff. I bet that bull after bull could predict your biological age.
1: We will tell you your stone age.
0: Your stone age. Nice. Well, let's go behind the curtain to do that.
1: Yeah, let's get my stone age right away. I need to know.
0: So... this is not going to come as a surprise to any bowlers out there, but the U.S. Court of Appeals for the Sixth Circuit had a ruling come out which just says that marijuana contracts are not enforceable in federal court. Why? Because they're federally illegal. Weed is federally illegal. So the contracts are also federally illegal. Let's try a balance. Well, I'm talking. So this was the case of Hello Farms Marketing, Michigan versus GR Vending in Michigan. And they had, hey, that's enough. Anyway, I will read the summary from the judge. I cannot keep my train of thought going if she's just yelling
1: no
0: at
1: doubt.
0: Me.
1: No doubt. Yeah, let's just take a short break.
0: Okay.
1: There's no point.
0: Okay, thanks.
1: In soldiering through.
0: Yeah.
1: Take a short break.

0: You all right?
1: Yeah.
0: Cool.
1: I'll just restart the segment.
0: The behind the curtain.
1: Yeah.
0: Makes sense to me.
1: Okay. So this won't come as a surprise to any bowlers out there, but did you know that marijuana contracts are not enforceable in federal court? Why?
0: Well, federally.
1: Yeah, because weed is still Schedule 1 as federally illegal as it gets. Unless it's medical, of course, then it's Schedule 3, which is totally not complicated or federally illegal in any sort of way. Oh, no, no. Mark my sarcasm there. So this was a case, Hello Farms Marketing versus GR Vending, in which there was a dispute over the agreements in their contract and they went to court. I'm going to read the summary from Judge Nalbandian for this case. This is in his opinion. Hello Farms, a Michigan marijuana grower, entered a contract to supply marijuana to defendants GR Vending and Cura, Michigan. When GR Vending breached, Hello Farms sued, and a jury awarded Hello Farms $31.8 million. Defendants argue that because the contract was illegal under federal law, the district court erred by not granting them judgment as a matter of law on their illegality defense. When the parties contracted, federal law made the growth, distribution, and possession of marijuana a crime. Michigan, like many other states, made it a business, but despite the legalization of marijuana in Michigan, federal courts cannot enforce agreements to commit federal crimes. We reverse. So, now we have this on the books. Pretty cut and dry answer there. Just saying. Can't have the business contracts in federal court because it's federally illegal. So, there's that. Simple as. I also saw a story out of Denver this week. Denver, of course, decriminalized magic mushrooms back in 2019. And Colorado's gone legal on the psilocybin shrooms. So I saw this story about one Denver business that's existing in a gray zone and is now suing the state of Colorado in federal court to stay open. And the way that mushrooms are legal in Colorado requires patient screening, right? You're assumed to be a patient if you're going to get these mushrooms. You have to have meetings. You have to trip, sit with someone, or be babysat while you trip.
0: Right.
1: It has to be in the setting where you get the mushrooms. And then after your trip, you have to have meetings to evaluate your experience and whatever. So you got to be supervised while you're under the effects of the shroom. And to go through one of these experiences, it costs about $2,000. So this guy created a place called Lyman Support Centers, which has a lot less red tape, and it's not supervised. The visits cost $80 to $100, and what they do is give you educational information about psilocybin, DMT, ibogaine, mescaline, whatever, psychedelic information. They educate you about psychedelics, and then in a different area, different room, you can get gifted the mushrooms. So you can go on your merry way and enjoy your trip. So, and, you know, they have raw mushrooms, infused chocolates, capsules, whatever. But the transaction is for the educational materials, not the shrooms, and not a guided trip.
0: Okay.
1: A gray market.
0: Nice.
1: You know, technically.
0: Sure.
1: But, of course.
0: Right.
1: Right, exactly. Like, oh, how long will this last?
0: It passes the acid test for sure.
1: The dude decided to advertise his business.
0: Yeah.
1: And he put an advertisement in Westward, the publication, and he ended up getting in 2023 a cease and desist order from the Colorado Natural Medicine Division, which is a branch of the State Department of Revenue, which regulates the commercial side of psychedelic therapies. And they allege

0: time, it's from DORA, the State Department of Regulatory Affairs, which regulates the psilocybin practitioners in Colorado. And this time, they were accusing him of unlicensed facilitation, which is a charge he disputes because he doesn't facilitate the trip.
1: Sure.
0: You know, mushrooms may be gifted, but there are no trips happening, supervised or otherwise, on his property.
1: Right.
0: But
1: I just show him what they look like, that's all.
0: Yeah, you tell him what to expect, and make them pay you for information they could get on Arrowhead, you know. It's fine. It's convenient. Anyway, in June, Governor Jared Polis had signed House Bill 26-1325, which took effect in August, and this law was presented as a way for the state to start researching the medical use of Ibogaine, and it does. But at the last second, lawmakers added clearer pathways for prosecutors to go after psilocybin mushroom sales connected to education, harm reduction, or membership clubs. So it stops these harm reduction or support services from selling mushrooms when it's not intended to be consumed under the supervision of the person dispensing it. So under this new law, if a person is paid and natural medicine is shared, the support must happen concurrently with the consumption, making this guy's operation illegal. But he argues that his harm reduction business and where the psilocybin products are gifted are at separate addresses, so he's not technically sharing natural medicine in the same place that he gets paid. Anyways, he filed a civil rights lawsuit against DORA, and he's asking for a temporary restraining order to freeze retaliatory state administrative prosecutions. He goes on to argue in the complaint that discussing mushroom biology, dosage, and integration is protected educational speech that cannot be conditioned upon a cost-prohibitive $3,500 clinical license. So, we'll see how that goes, him versus the state, in a gray market standing. A very gray market.
1: So gray.
0: The gift economy that we've seen.
1: It's interesting.
0: With plant medicine. Yeah. Yeah. The iterations of it. Like gifting in D.C. to go through their laws because they couldn't get their markets up and going. And
1: right.
0: It's crazy. And you know, the federal government could just repeal prohibition and then none of this. It would just be state by state, county by county, whatever they want to do. Maybe no one even cares. But no, you know, Big Brother's always out there looking out for us. And I saw Marijuana Moment had a piece this week because they heard from a dispensary owner in Mississippi who got an email from the DEA saying that she has to fire two of her workers in order to get the federal protections of Schedule 3, the rescheduling, because she was trying to do that shuffle with her medical dispensary down there in Mississippi. And two of her employees have previous felonies. Now, she doesn't say for what. And I don't think it should matter because they've worked for her for a year or more. And she says they have no, you know, disciplinary action against them. They're great workers and whatever. And she doesn't want to have to fire them just because they have felonies on their records. But the DEA gave her this crazy list of things that she would have to do if she wanted to proceed with the Schedule 3 protections. And which, you know, she's a medical dispensary already. I don't think you should have to re-register yourself when you've already been registered as this. But remember, the DEA has to hold your hand at this point with the move to Schedule 3. So you have to become licensed with the DEA so that they can buy your product and sell it back to you at some point in the latter. Usually from the growers, but so ridiculous. So anyway,

0: woke up to an email that said, you can waive your right, you know, because you have these two employees who have felony convictions, you have the following options when it comes to your application. You can waive your right to the expedited application in the event you want to proceed with an employment waiver, or you can withdraw your DEA application. If you do not choose either of those, I'll send your application up for what we call an order to show cause. An order to show cause is when an application is sent to headquarters. They'll assign it to an attorney who will send out a letter to the applicant, letting them know that they have the right to request a hearing. If they choose to have a hearing, the applicant will respond to the letter, and a hearing will be set for them before the administrative law judge. I believe the hearing is held in Washington, D.C. The applicant will then have the opportunity to present their case to the administrative law judge. From there, the judge will determine if the application proceeds to a registration or if the application will be denied. So, the email said the dispensary would need to make a decision by no later than the close of business 4 days later, which just so happened to be Labor Day, Monday. It's like they always time things to be tricky. But the owner of this dispensary told Marijuana Moment that she's decided to take the issue before a DEA judge, which means she might have to travel or maybe be allowed virtually in, although I'm going to press X for doubt on that one. She might have to travel to Washington, D.C. to have this heard before a judge when the whole thing is so asinine. Just trying to get her Schedule 3 protections, which should just be guaranteed since she's a medical weed dispenser. So she talks about, you know, how it's already difficult for people with felony convictions to get stable employment, and they've been nothing but wonderful employees for her, so she doesn't want to fire them for no reason other than their past issues. So yeah, I don't know. It seems like a lot of trickery, because the journalist here at Marijuana Moment started reading through the manual of how the DEA is handling these applications, and they said, a waiver will not be considered unless there are valid reasons to believe that diversion is unlikely to occur. So the agency will weigh several factors to determine on that waiver. And it lists out all this stuff, but pretty much it sounds like if there's a felony involved, you're not going to be allowed in with the Schedule 3 thing. And remember, like, a big part of legalization and the hiring process for this, and even the handing out of licenses, was the push for social equity, which they were using. And part of that was, if you have felonies related to the previous prohibition or still existing prohibition of weed. So there's a bunch of people working for these dispensaries that are convicted felons because they have weed charges somewhere,
1: right,
0: on their record. And now, if you are their boss and you want to make the shift to a Schedule 3 dispensary, well, maybe you don't, I think, is kind of the big part of it. No, maybe you just stay in the Schedule 1, whatever. Sure, it's medical weed and whatever, but I guess maybe you just... And that's... You know what? They might be in a quandary here, because they're registered as medical. They're probably going to be forced to do this DEA working with handholding relationship to be in the Schedule 3, which means no felons. Because you can't just shift in many states from a medical license to an adult use license. But if you can, it's probably the way to go and just get back on that Schedule 1 rigmarole. But what a nightmare. And just, I don't think the DEA should come in and tell you who you can hire and fire, or, you know, who you have to fire, right, essentially, to move forward with this process.
1: Yeah, that's crazy.
0: In better news, the Nebraska Supreme Court tossed out a federal preemption case for medical weed. So their medical market is safe for now. The plaintiff was a former state senator there John Kuhn, who wanted to strike down this medical system, arguing that because it's illegal under federal law preempts the state's voter-enacted legalization. But he was struck down. The court said that because he had not suffered any direct harm or injury from the new laws, he was just trying to gain, he was trying to find a reason to undo what has already been done. So, and he didn't have the right standing to do it. So we'll see how many more hurdles Nebraska faces. But that's all I've got for behind the curtain tonight.
1: All right. Well, I do want to say I've kind of temporarily or permanently really solved the Bully Steed winnings payout.
0: Nice. What was the solve?
1: So the problem was, you know, I went to her Albie's well-known that has the metadata for the payment information. And it looks like her maximum allowable send is at 0 sats. So the minimum is 1 sat and the maximum is 0. And so no amount, therefore, is valid.
0: Yikes.
1: So it might be a wallet setting on the Albie side that you might want to mess with, Bully. But I just took the liberty of switching it over to your Fountain address, which paid out just fine. So what was it, the 2664?
0: Yeah.
1: Sat purse was paid to your Fountain wallet. Congratulations.
0: Nice.
1: And everything is cool.
0: Got backups to the backups.
1: There's always a way. There's always another way to do it, you know. And I'll shoot you a message. Maybe we can take a peek at your Albie settings and see what's up. Because if you use that for zaps and then you're like, hey, I never get zapped.
0: That might be why.
1: That would be a zap blocking setting there. So anyway, I also heard from the Rev that he just got back through the door as we were starting the show. Another 12-hour overtime week incoming for the Rev, so no metal moment this week. Therefore, we will just roll right into the wonderful shit stain segment. What do you think about that possibility?
0: Let's do it.
1: I'm going to do that.
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3: On-chain, on-chain, cocaine, shit stain, on-chain, on-chain, go! Streaming stats, booster grounds, makes you really want to build a node.
1: Yeah, you really want to build a node, man? Hey, kid, you want to build a node?
0: Now more than ever, I'd
1: hey,
0: say.
1: Hey, kid, you want to build a node? Hey, kid, you want to build a node? Because all of these shortcuts are long cuts to building a node. You know, I hate to break it to you, but the easy way is just the temporary way. The easy way is easy until the company goes under. The easy way is easy until the guy that you trusted runs off with all the fucking money. The easy way is really pointless for this Bitcoin thing, okay? The easy way is pointless for the Bitcoin thing because there's really only a few draws to Bitcoin that make it worth what it's worth. You know, it's the security layer, it's the permissionlessness, the trustlessness that come from all of these nodes and miners collaborating together on the network to secure the ledger by providing hash rate and making these things secure. And so when you abstract that out for the sake of convenience, and in some meme sense, a sake of privacy, I guess, you just lose on all the other things that you signed up for. And so what is even the point at that point? Like, I've never understood that, and I've tried to ask people that directly who are trying to build these easy routes and make this easy button. And, you know, It's always just couch, cope, dodge, couch, cope, dodge, couch, cope, dodge. It's never any kind of addressing of the real question. I've been told many times, like, yeah, everything you say is right and correct. And I even tell people that running the lightning node is the right way to do it. It's like, you know, if you believed that, you'd be helping people do that instead of helping people get onto this wallet that gets locked down and rug pulled.
0: Right. What's the point of making a wrong way to do it?
1: Like, who have you helped ultimately? And now, you know, now these founders are out helping people try to get their liquid back out of liquid wallets. And it's like the guy at the pool who pushes you toward the pool and then grabs you and catches you and pulls you back and is like, I saved your life. Saved my life. You scared me half to death. And I wouldn't even have been in the situation if you hadn't come along. I was just fine, actually. Like, I was just fine, actually, living my life. And then you came in and you were like, well, let me make it easy. Let me make it simple. Let me make it private. Let me make it, you know. It's all perfect because Grok said so. Well, where's your Grok now, you fucking fools? You know, like, come on. Are we fucking with Bitcoin or are we just LARPers? We're just LARPing yet again. Yet another LARPer. Yet another LARPer who is such a nice guy who smiled, whose heart was in the right place, and he was so nice. You know? Just another nice guy. Jesus in the bio. Okay. It's kind of like through your actions that you prove who you are. So, I'd rather be a not nice guy doing the right thing than seem like a nice guy getting people stuck in precarious situations. And then say, well, I'm here to help you. You're my top priority. Oh, yeah, gee, thanks. Gee, thanks, man. You're here to help me get out of the mess you got me into. Well, I guess that's the least you could do, huh? I guess that's the least you could do, but, like, there was a time in the past where you could have done even less and been better. It's crazy, dude. This shit continues to go on.
0: It's weird for people to preach Bitcoin and then shill not Bitcoin.
1: Yeah.
0: I don't get it. What's that all about?
1: It's just crazy, dude. It's called people are convinced that grandma needs to be on and that it needs to be easier because otherwise 20 million people won't use it tomorrow. Right.
0: And they won't.
1: And if 20 million people do use it tomorrow, we somehow win. When we already won.
0: Yeah.
1: Like the win condition is already met.
0: Yep.
1: So just like let, you know, help people like learn to use it for real. Learn to use it for real. And that's going to take lots of time in years and collaboration. I don't really enjoy like pestering people about it or being a nuisance. You know, I like people to come at it on their own time with their own motivation, like when they're ready. I don't like to push anybody onto anything.
0: Right.
1: I just like to answer questions as they come up and be, you know, that's what's crazy. Like it always blows people's minds the first time that they reach out to me and they're like, hey, can we just like get on a call and talk real quick about some of the stuff, just like where your brain's at, and I'll tell you where I'm at and what should I do, and this kind of stuff. And I'll sit down for 2 or 3 hours, no problem. Just riffing. Asking questions, answering them. You know? And many times these calls don't actually, they're not like a walk, hold your hand, step by step, help you set things up. They're just like a bird's eye view, this is what I do. This is what this is about. This is what channels are. You know, it's like you want to lay a foundation, but, you know, there's nothing worse than like being over the shoulder of somebody on a computer and then just being like, all right, now click this. All right, now type this. All right, now click this. All right, now like they don't actually absorb any of that.
0: Right.
1: It's like being the passenger in a car and you drive them to some place for the first time in their life. And then the next day, you got to go there. Next day, they got to like make the same trip with no map or nothing.
0: Yeah, hope that's, you grab some landmarks.
1: It's not going to work. Not going to work. So, you know, these things, they take time. Anything good takes time. Anything worth it takes time. And anything worth it, you have to learn about, you know. If it's just this new thing, but it's going to be under two buttons and a number on a screen, what are you going to know? What are you going to actually have? You know?
0: Two buttons on a screen.
1: It's not like how it works. And it's certainly not any sort of interface where when something goes wrong, you can A, figure out what went wrong, and B, fix it. Nope. There's no button to read what went wrong. There's no button to read what to do. There's no button to put in a fix. You know, you need like terminals for that. You need real software for that. You need something that has options. If the whole point is to take away the options for ease of use, what do you even have? What are you ease of using? You know, that makes it easier maybe for me to get Bitcoin. But at what cost? That this guy, you know, this guy's not interested in learning Bitcoin. Let him pull his fucking credit card out. Let him cut a check. Let him give you cash money. What's the problem there? What's the problem there? If you're not teaching them about Bitcoin and they're not using the actual thing, then you're not doing anything helpful, productive. You're making it worse. You're making it worse by making this fake-ass product that is LARPing as Bitcoin. And then they're going to use that because it's easier. Why? Because Blockstream's a bunch of great guys? Well, they were until a certain day on the calendar or something. Like, everyone's a great guy till they're not. And the beauty of running your own node is that every other node runner can be your literal fucking enemy. And it works. Bitcoin is for enemies. Do you understand this? Bitcoin is for adversarial interaction in a trustless environment. Because everybody can prove what they say is legit and what they say is true, and what everyone else is saying is legit and true, and because the incentive's all in line on keeping the whole thing intact, then you have harmony. Then you have an ecosystem where even adversarial actors can coalesce on the same goal, the same motivation, the same target. Anything less than that isn't that. Anything less than that is literally nothing. And so, you know, I hope it's more clear over time why I've shown disinterest in any kind of shit like this. You know, even eCash, to a nice little extent, is another version of this shit. And it's like, every time I get into the cycle, I'm like, okay, well, you know, a lot of people who seem to otherwise have it together and I respect are very into this thing and want to make it work. Why? You know, all of this extra energy could be spent on actually making a node that's a little bit easier to get into and operate and learn from. All of this energy could be spent helping people understand, you know, why is channel management and liquidity so difficult at the beginning? You know, mostly it's just because if it's your first time in, you got a lot of new terms and things to learn. So why aren't people out there helping teach the terms, learn the things? Why is it just me by myself for 5 years in this corner? You know, in the corners I walk in, it's just me by myself. That's who I see. That's what I see. Most of the other node runners are so wacky into the whole privacy thing that they think Lightning is some kind of trap, honeypot, whatever. And they want to run just a dojo, which is based, like, I like Samurai Dojo. It's only layer one, you know? And it's like, they put the kings of that in the federal pen. They took them up to the fucking sovereign district of New York.
0: Yikes.
1: You know, so what's that all about?
0: Mm.
1: You know, I'm sure they'd rather grab the top users of it rather than the guys that wrote the software, but that's all they could find, I guess, is the guys that wrote the software. Whatever. I'm just saying, we live in a time where the wheat is being separated from the chaff, and the chaff is going to be blown away in the wind. Okay. And so you've kind of got these options, right? You can be a custy forever, in which case, just stick with your bank, dude. If you're going to be a fucking custy, stay with your bank. They have FDIC insurance. Get it? Like, stick with your bank. They have insurance. Like, if things go wrong, they can make it right. They are legally bound to make it right in many cases. That's not really true with these fucking charlatans, with these fucking con artists that are out there. And frankly, these fools who aren't con artists, who might even have your best interests in mind, but they're too stupid to actually help you with anything. Like, they want to, and they mean to, and they, like, in their heart, they want you to succeed and, like, do good, but they're just too stupid, right? Like, they don't have the capacity, the brain capacity. They're just not smart enough to make anything helpful. They want to help you. They might be even able to make something that helps themselves, but then it doesn't really translate out. And so then you hitch your wagon to that, and it sinks to the bottom of the ocean, and you go, what the fuck? You were nice and smiled a lot. Like, why is my money gone? It's also important to be able to see the signs of this stuff. You might be able to act sooner before it's too late. That's why you got to always be paying attention. That's why you got to always be asking hard, uncomfortable questions. When things don't pass the smell test, you should probably leave the room. If things start to stink, you should maybe walk down the hall where there's fresh air. Always important to keep your eyes, ears, nose open for new sensory information that might have gone unnoticed before. Or maybe you were, you know, making excuses before. These things are important because, you know, there is a possibility, there is a universe where this is just the beginning of a long, long-term time of pain. Okay? So, all of this stuff, I just, like, I say in love and concern. Right? I'm not here to dunk and take laps. It's not like my primary goal or my purpose. The purpose is to be able to better predict what's going down, better predict people's motives, and above all, keep your own shit safe. Keep your own shit free from nasty influence that may be afoot. And how do you do that? Well, that looks different for everybody. The more that you know, the better you can figure out what that looks like for you. If your plan is, I'm just going to look up the Easy app so that somebody else does all that thinking for me and all that work for me, you're never going to achieve that. There's no path there. There's no pathway for you to figure out the best way for yourself if it's just easy mode. You're just rolling the die down the street, and you don't even you don't even know what you're trying to roll for. It's like playing craps and then rolling, and it's like, two fives, is that good? Did I do it? I don't even know. Who cares? Somebody tell me, did I win? Yo, you're going to want to know a lot of stuff before the dice are cast. And you're going to want to cast the dice a bunch to find out, you know, all of the different rules, edge cases, etc. You learn the game by playing the game. And you should start playing with low stakes and then get serious once you're more comfortable. That's the formula. That's the program, okay? Let me teach you another thing about what's going on. I just want to go over one thing tonight, okay? I don't want to go into kind of crazy land on this. I just want to talk a little bit about, you may have heard about this, it's just today, the epic failure of this thing they're calling the Clarity Act, right? We've kind of talked about this a few times, that this is putzing along, it passed the House, it came out of Senate committee, this and that. Well, ultimately, dead on arrival in the Senate. I wouldn't say exactly on arrival, but dead eventually. Dead on arrival to the full floor, okay? Today, cloture was invoked, and they forced a up-down vote on the Clarity Act, and it was a fail. This is Newsweek's take first. Invoking cloture and forcing a vote basically means that it ends all discussion, which in turn also would end any potential filibuster. And it just says, all right, we know we're forcing an up and down vote on this. But in order to invoke cloture, you need 60 yeses, not just 50. So it's kind of interesting, like, why they would even attempt to do it this way, to invoke cloture, because, you know, everybody knows the Senate's in a 50-50 deadlock, and there's, like, very little that they can agree on. If it's not sending money to Israel, what are they going to agree on? So, I don't know. That was kind of a head-scratcher to me. Why cloture was, like, chosen as the way to move forward. But it was not at all a surprise that it failed shortly after that. Senate Democrats on Tuesday blocked the Crypto Clarity Act, preventing the legislation from advancing after a 49-50 procedural vote fell short of the 60 votes needed to move forward. Three Republicans broke with their party to oppose the measure. Senator Susan Collins of Maine, Josh Hawley of Missouri, and Senator Jerry Moran of Kansas. So, a couple of people in our area, plus Susan Collins, who I didn't even, like, at this point, how Republican even is she? She's always the one voting opposite. She's like the, what's the big, ugly, weird guy's name?
0: Fetterman?
1: Fetterman. She's like the Fetterman of the Republicans.
0: Big, ugly, weird guy.
1: You knew exactly who I was talking about.
0: Yep, didn't? Sure did.
1: The big, ugly, weird guy. That's John Fetterman. Yes. Delaware Democrat Chris Coons did not vote. Senator Tom Tillis, North Carolina, also voted no, but did so for procedural reasons so he could enter a motion to reconsider and preserve the option of a future vote. In a post on X, following the vote, Tillis X's Twitter, by the way. They mean Twitter. Tillis defended his decision, saying, "This is not the end for the Clarity Act." Oh, man. Kind of wish it was. "We've made substantial bipartisan progress in large part because of the White House. This procedural motion allows us to continue working towards a positive outcome. Today's outcome is a missed opportunity for American businesses, consumers, and U.S. competitiveness, but the need for clear, predictable rules for digital assets remains as urgent as it ever has," the Digital Currency Group told Newsweek in an emailed statement on Tuesday. "Thank you to members of Congress and their staff who worked tirelessly to get us this far. We'll continue partnering with lawmakers on both sides of the aisle to move a durable framework forward and ensure the U.S. remains the innovation capital of the digital assets industry." Collins defended her vote as well, telling Newsweek in an emailed statement Tuesday night, "The Clarity Act remains a moving target. It's now grown to more than 600 pages with provisions that need further study, such as whether it would cause community banks and credit unions to lose deposits that are the foundation for loans or mortgages, small businesses, and other family needs. The farmers in my state are just absolutely scared to death that this will mean, as the text is currently written, that they won't be able to get loans," Hawley said in a statement emailed to Newsweek. So, man, it's like any other piece of legislation. This thing has been edited and re-edited. In fact, the newest, latest edition version that this vote would have been targeting came out just 5 days ago. 600 some odd pages. Nobody has time to read all of that.
0: Right.
1: And there were several changes, from my understanding. One of them would have been, so the original bill kind of referenced the money transmitter law. It's 18 U.S.C. 1960. The original versions, the one that came out in July and then another one September 10th, each cited this 18 U.S.C. 1960 twice, which gave criminal law exemptions. They were basically saying, like, you know, if you're writing code and in a open source software type of way that you're not like a money transmitter. They were trying to kind of carve out exceptions or make that clearer in the law. Some more clarity. Probably one of the few points of clarity actually included in the bill that I saw.
0: Mm-hmm.
1: Again, I did not sift through all 600 pages of this. I've read, you know, the draft proposal and everything on the Senate site, but I did not go through the whole text of the bill because they kept changing versions. And it's like, honestly, like, you know, I don't read the EULA when I check the box either, actually. And no one does. The deal was that basically this newest draft, which came out the 14th, or maybe even the 3rd, it was just like the beginning of this week. So I think it was yesterday. The newest version that just emerged removed all references to 18 U.S.C. 1960. The safe harbor reanchors to the FinCEN money transmitter regulation, which is 31 CFR, what's inside there, and two BSA financial institution categories instead. They also took out the carve out preserving 1960B1C against anyone acting with specific intent to move funds they knew were criminal proceeds. The new version just had a general savings clause linked to conduct outside the scope of the safe harbor, which was a big blow to the people who were championing, you know, some kind of a protection for code writers, basically just saying, like, you know, you can't call everybody a money transmitter. That's crazy. Like, if I'm not a money transmitter because of my leather wallet that I keep in my pocket and I do make change with for people sometimes, or I do, you know, give them cash for stuff or whatever, like, that doesn't make me a money transmitter. And neither should this. It's the same kind of idea. Like, I have a wallet, or I have a node, or, you know, whatever I have. Like, if I'm breaking 100 for a guy, does that make me a money transmitter now? If I open a channel and I can allow somebody to use liquidity from my channel, does that make me a money transmitter now? It shouldn't, and it should, like, be clear that you're not, right? Those are the kind of reasons why people wanted a Clarity Act in the first place. It was to provide a legal clarification to what was kosher under U.S. law, because that's very unclear. And as everybody knows, it's like they're going to get who they want.
0: Yeah.
1: For whatever. Doesn't matter what you actually did. They'll get you for whatever. They can indict a ham sandwich, as the man said. Okay. So, it kind of comes back to the question, why do we want even a fucking Clarity Act? And as these cycles go on, you kind of start to understand, like, the government is not there to save you, the individual. Government loathes the individual. You know, the government, the only thing the government wants the individual for is a tax farm. The siphon value from you. Siphon value from you and keep you satiated so that you'll support whatever the arms of power are, the levers of power are. They don't want you independently having any sort of check or balance or voice or vote or any of this shit like that is mythologized. They just want you stupid and, you know, fed but constantly hungry. Drinking but constantly thirsty. Paying taxes out the ass with everything you do. When you make it, when you spend it, when you save it, when you pass it down to your kids. That's it. So what does a Clarity Act do? Well, a Clarity Act would have mainly protected big-ass institutions. And that's really who needs clarity the most, is big-ass institutions. You know, these guys with all of the VC capital, these guys that want to set up shop, they want to do a Wall Street type operation. They're the ones that need to be sure that, like, they can guarantee these profit margins and they can not go to prison, you know, because those two things really put a damper on the old parade. If you can't at least point to the code and say, look, we're good. You know, if you got a team of lawyers, the lawyers want to know what they're looking at. They don't want to wander around in a dark hallway. The individual is safest wandering around in a dark hallway and letting your eyes adjust so that you can kind of see better and finding your niche in that dark hallway, wherever it might happen to be, and then setting up a little fiefdom there. That's kind of the safest place for an individual. Crazy place for an institution. An institution wants to buy up all the competition, lock everybody out, make it extra hard to compete. And that's what Clarity Act would have done. You know, it would have been a protectionist bill, really, for most of these big-ass companies. And that's kind of who is kvetching the hardest at its downfall. Me, personally, I don't need a law. There's not a law, there's not a bill that could pass the House or the Senate that could help me. Okay. Clarity comes from years of putting it in the work and learning. That's where you get clarity, not from the U.S. government, not from some faggot who's going to come and make it easy for you and hold your dick while you piss. No, no, no. It actually comes from getting your hands dirty, getting in the car and driving, doing it over time. Here's CoinDesk's little version or little take on it. Crypto Clarity Act flames out in failed U.S. Senate vote. Years-long effort, and they have, by the way, been working on this for ages. The years-long effort to set U.S. regulations for crypto markets couldn't muster enough support to make the leap over the Senate's final 60-vote hurdle. 49-50 was a vote meant to start the bill toward passage, and it fell far short in rounding up the 60 supporters required to advance. 10 votes shy, and you would have had to have 10 Democrats minimum if all of the Republicans were in lockstep. But of course, with 3 Republicans breaking ranks, you would have had to have 13 Democrats. So where are you going to get that? You know, this thing, honestly, you should have known it was dead on arrival ages ago. The industry has spent years and hundreds of millions of dollars trying to bring Congress to an approval of the market structure legislation. That's why people thought it had a chance. They were like, well, look at all of the money that's been spent. Look at all the lobbying that's been done. Look at all of the rich guys that know Trump. You know, but that's the thing, is like Trump and the Republicans, they've kind of dug in a certain sense, right? There's not been really a lot of bipartisanship or reaching across the aisle. But then what have they done with that entrenched mindset? Started a war with Iran and kind of backed off on mass deportations. And other than that, like, very little. The Trump and dump, you know? The Trump and dump. It's like the other really big thing that's happened. Remember that thing Trump did where he did a Trump and dump on all you guys? You bought Trump coin and then he sold it and then he made like a third of $1 billion or some shit.
0: Making America rug pull again?
1: Yeah, make America rug pull. It's like we can get another rug pull in because everybody who likes me is a total unk. And so it's their first time. You know? That was crazy. So he did the Trump and dump. And it's like, if you want it, you would have to, you got to get 13 more Democrats in bed, right? And obviously you got to, what, two? Because it's 49 to 50, so obviously there's two blue guys in there somewhere. So you're looking at 11 Dems. How are you going to get 11 Dems on board? Well, you might say, hey, what about some kind of a framework to bar anybody from being able to do a Trump and dump? That would be maybe reasonable, right? Maybe the Democrats can get behind that. In fact, it's all of that they wanted. It's like the number one thing that they wanted was some sort of a way to shut down this profiteering of this crypto profiteering that essentially Trump and the family business is doing, and they continue to do with the American Bitcoin and however the fuck that's set up and how that works. I don't know. Like, it purports just to be a Bitcoin mining operation, and I haven't really looked deep into that, but. A Bitcoin mining operation is a very cutthroat business with razor-thin margins, and it just seems like not really their... It's not their arena in any way, shape, or form. You know, there's no prior art to the Trump empire that says, hey, that you know what they would be good at doing is like a... Bitcoin mining farm.
0: Right.
1: You know? It's like they sell more like TV productions, golf courses, real estate, and largely smoke and mirror stuff. You know? So it really gives me pause into like, oh yeah, like let me mine for this mining company or let me invest in miners for the, you know, what are they actually hustling over there? I don't know. But you know, it would be crazy if it was an actual, profitable, legitimate Bitcoin mining company and that's like all it was for and all they were actually doing. Like, very hard to make money doing that.
0: It's already sketch being called American when it's in Canada.
1: That's another thing that's crazy. So,
0: big red flag.
1: If they're joshing on that, what are they joshing on? Probably a lot. So it comes into question, like, what are you going to put in there? Like, what's even the point? Who is this for, really? Is it for us? No, I don't think so, bro. I don't think this is for us in any way. So they did spend a lot of money. The setback for the crypto industry's top policy goal. Okay, and of course I click on some bullshit on accident. The setback for the cryptocurrency's top policy goal... potentially sends the process back to the drawing board unless some long odds maneuvers develop in the final weeks of congressional session after November's midterm elections. The fact that it failed to win even a majority of support with multiple Republicans voting no leaves the process in a tough position. Negotiators for the two political parties had hashed out more than 600 pages of legislative compromise, but a few final sections of the bill, such as the ethics provision meant to curtail senior government officials from maintaining crypto business ties, there we go, it turned out to feature insurmountable rifts. And the closer the process dragged toward the elections, the more likely it was that political pressures would get in the way of a bipartisan deal. So when's the worst time for the Dems to go reach across the aisle and make a deal with Republicans? Midterms. Right now before the midterms and vice versa. You know, it's the worst time for the Republicans to go and do anything with the Democrats. Because what does that do? Like, if you're one of the guys that goes and does a bipartisan thing, ooh, yeah, we come together, kumbaya, then there's attack ads. Oh, this jackass voted with the Republicans to make Trump rich on crypto. You know, and that's the framing. And, like, the truth doesn't matter. The attack ad matters. Like, what you can put in the attack ad matters. The truth, by the time anybody gets to the truth, the midterms are over anyway. It's not about the truth or about nuance or about learning anything fucking real. It's just about what is the headline based on this action. And so, yeah, it's like poison. It's poison to reach across the aisle this close to the midterms. It's crazy to think that that would be something that anyone is interested, let alone 11 guys that you got to get on there. Leading Republican negotiator Senator Cynthia Loomis, remember, she's our crypto gal, remember? She's like the hero because she's crypto. Made the final pitch before the vote, but she failed to convince enough colleagues to join her. Do not let this day be the day we handed our future to someone else because we were too afraid to finish what we started, she said on the Senate floor. Let's vote yes. Let's not only join the 21st century economy, let's not only join the digital age, let's lead it. Let's define it. I mean, you know, it's a cute sentiment. But does this bill do that?
0: No.
1: I mean, there's no way it can. It's a fucking bill. Okay? It's another law in the U.S. Code. What can a law on the books do? It can make something that somebody does illegal and get them arrested for it. I mean, pretty much. Okay? It can also appropriate funds to a certain place. That's pretty much the only two things that a bill can do is make it so they can throw you in jail for something, fine you for something, or give something or someone money. That's it. That's it. So in this case, who needs to be thrown in jail? Nobody. Who needs to be given money? Nobody. End of discussion. There's no law needed. I don't get it. I don't get why every fucking Bitcoin chud was just like creaming their jeans about this shit the whole time. Like, Clarity Act. Yeah, we got to get a Clarity Act. Yeah, we got to get any law. Name a law. Like, dude. Nah. It's actually not where it's at, dude. I hate to break this to you, but that's actually not where it's at. So what now? Well, it's kind of funny because they do have a couple of ways that they can pretty much do most of it anyway, and these stories kind of hint at that. The industry will turn to the U.S. market regulators who are already at work trying to impose rules on the sector. The SEC... You ever hear of them? The Securities and Exchange Commission and the CFTC, the Commodity Futures Trading Commission, you ever hear of them? Have started moving forward on initiatives the industry hopes will provide enough regulatory stability and certainty that it will help coax more investors and businesses off the sidelines. So they want to make it a hot thing more people are putting money into. And they'll say, oh, well, you got to do it exactly this way by these regulations, and then we're all good. These regulations, these laws, you know, they're always framed as like saving the children, helping stop criminals, help, you know, keeping everybody honest. At best, they pick winners and losers and make a new kind of state-sponsored cartel. At worst, they get people thrown in fucking prison who are just regular-ass people doing regular-ass shit. In the first place, this idea and like these statist sleepwalkers that just like never can comprehend this. I always try to like bring this up in group discussions. It's like you're begging for this regulatory certainty. There's no certainty. You're not getting certainty. When's the next block solve? There's no certainty in that. We can be confident that over the time, you know, over the 2 week on average difficulty adjustment, we'll get an average solve of every 10 minutes per block. But when is the next one? Well, at any given point in time, defined as now, the next one is about 10 minutes away. Whether the last one was solved a minute ago or 25 minutes ago, the next one is always about 10 minutes away. And if that alone, that's just a little tiny nibble, that's just a little piece of what really averages and randomness means. If you cannot wrap your head around that step one, dude, there's a mountain to climb, you know? Like, that's just step one. That's just the first thing to think about is, like, you need a little nuance. You need a little bit of deeper math. You know, 2 + 2 = 4 is not the math that we're going to be discussing when it comes to Bitcoin. The walls are a little bit less firm, let's say. And so that's why you get a situation where at any given moment in time, the next Bitcoin block is about 10 minutes away. And if you wait 9 minutes and it's still not there, well, that Bitcoin block is about 10 minutes away. And then boom, it solves. And you're like, oh, there it is. The next one is about 10 minutes away. And it's forever in that state. It's always in that state. There's no bill in Congress that's going to change that, make that more clear, make that less clear, save anybody from that fact. The law already exists on the nodes, on the network. That's where the law is. That's where it's written. That's where it's enforced. And that's where it can be really changed and updated, too. We've seen how it can be changed. Everybody's got to agree. It's not this 60% to get cloture. You know? It's not a bunch of sock puppet nodes trying to break the will of the network. No, it takes consensus over the entire world, over the network of multilingual operators, in order to change the law as it stands in code. And there's nothing that, you know, why is it the U.S. government? You know?
0: Right.
1: What it, I guess the El Salvadorian government understands Bitcoin quite a bit more and is warmer toward it. Certainly as a whole, the government as a whole. Maybe certain individuals in the United States government understand it quite well. Why not the Russian government? What does the Japanese government have to say? What does the Chinese government have to say? What does Israel have to say? You know, where's their pull? What about Saudi Arabia? What about Italy? What about the Pope? Bitcoin is built different. You need a consensus of all of the operators, and who knows how many of those I just listed are even operating nodes. But no, we don't really need legislation. When we already have the network, it has its own governance. It has its own, it doesn't care about these state governments and these state actors. The state actors will not be able to bend the network to its will. You know, China did an experiment years back trying to ban mining. And it was a whack-a-mole undertaking that kind of temporarily slowed mining. And then, you know, real life finds workarounds. Real life finds loopholes. It's a very normie, like, kind of baby's first political idea. To be like, well, these fucking loopholes for all these rich got. Well, the loopholes are really for all of us. The loopholes are for everyone. And naturally, you just go there. Because a loophole is just what a law didn't think about. And what you're technically allowed to get away with. But beyond the loopholes, there's gray areas. Where it's like, oh, there's a lack of clarity. We see this in our weed laws all the time. There's a lot of shops that are either slyly or just blatantly operating outside of the regulatory framework that's been set up for legalized weed. And that's great, actually. That's an economic force, not a legal force. And that's just the natural flow of economics. Money and power flow this way. You know, one guy tries it, another guy sees that's working and tries it. Soon it's replicated to a critical mass that can't be stopped, that can't just be whack-a-mole. You know, there actually is not enough physical space to round up all the gray market of anything. It's just not enough resources. You're outnumbered vastly. So that's the trick. That's kind of this trick of regulation. You make a regulation, you make a criminal. That's what these statist guys in the group chat never are able to understand and always try to make this point. You make a regulation, you're creating a criminal overnight. And what do I mean by that? Well, you've got X number of guys doing a thing the way they do it. And then a regulation comes on and it says, no, you have to do this thing in

0: and someone comes to their fucking center of money printers and does something nefarious, God forbid. You've got another percentage of the people who hear that and go, okay, fuck that, fuck you, and just continue doing whatever they're doing. Those are the criminals that you've made overnight. Those are now criminals. Yesterday, they were just guys doing a thing that had no law about it. Today, they're criminals. And then you got a third section, which is like also criminals. These guys didn't even hear about it in the first place. And so they just keep on doing what they've always done in ignorance of whatever new regulations have changed. They don't know. They don't watch C-SPAN for every fucking crypto thing that passes. They don't read the legislation. So they got to find out what eventually when somebody kicks their door in, or I don't know what. I don't know how those guys find out. They are maybe the more innocent guys because they don't know what they're doing is now regulated. But essentially they're in the same boat as the guys that said, fuck this, fuck you. They're also criminals. So those are the criminals you create with legislation. And it seems like there's just so many guys that think, whoa, Bitcoin is great, haha, but we need this regulation. So you're going to get it, and you're going to get it in the form of the SEC and the CFTC. The SEC recently proposed its first major crypto rule, Regulation Crypto Assets, or Reg Crypto, to clear a path for crypto projects to raise money and get off the ground without immediately drawing difficult regulatory requirements. And the agency is poised to start approving a narrow version of securities tokenization that could eventually remake how securities transactions are executed in the U.S. So look in the future for shitcoins made easy, cheap legal regulatory shitcoins, right? So it's like if you want to do a little digital Ponzi scheme and get some investors round one that you're going to dump your fucking bags onto retail, and it's like the tale as old as time. You know, there's a billion of these. They just keep doing these. That's what Trump and Dump was. That's what all of these coins are. If you got Celeb Coin, that's what it is. It's just a fucking pump and dump run. You do a little pre-mine, you get insiders, then you bring another layer in who's an extra special guy. They get it at a good, nice price. Then you get it listed on Coinbase, and that's your fucking moment. Like, you get it listed on Coinbase, and as soon as you know it's going to be listed, you let retail buy it, you let retail buy it, and what are they buying? They're buying your exit. They're buying your way out. And then they're holding it as it just goes down to nothing. Many such cases, my friends. And so now, you know, the SEC is going to have a path for you to be able to do that. Even the regulator at the helm over there at the SEC, though, Chairman Paul Atkins, has said that new crypto rules and exemptions for registration demands won't be durable without a law underpinning them. Much of what the agency has expressed so far in crypto policy has been an easy-to-reverse expressions of guidance and even a formal rule that can be erased in the same way it was written. Hey, you know what this reminds me of?
1: What?
0: Reminds me of the federal response to weed legalization time and time again. I mean, you remember the Holder memo at the DOJ? Eric Holder put out a memo at the DOJ way back in first term Obama saying, hey, you know, we're not going to really go after dispensaries that are just following their state laws. And that's just a memo. That's just like your boss sends you an email and says, hey, you know, we're rolling like this for now. So obviously that's just temporary. It's not on the books. They don't have to follow that. That was just Eric Holder's email to everyone. And so that's how things rolled for a long time. Like the Holder memo did set precedent and they just kept that rolling. But that's why we remind you on the show over the years, you know, weed is still federally illegal. And even the Holder memo, they were basically like, well, we're going to stay away from dispensaries following state law unless they're the guys we want. And then we're actually going to raid those shops anyway and, you know, kind of take who we want. And we'll just pick up what we want. We'll just do whatever the fuck we want.
1: True.
0: That's the federal government. That's what they're going to do. That's what

0: always do.
1: Yeah.
0: Why would they?
1: Cash is criminal.
0: Why would they change now? Yeah, exactly.
1: So then they get their civil asset forfeitures.
0: So when they say easy to reverse, it's like, what do you think happens when the next president comes in and he's a different guy? You get a different SEC, you get a different whatever they want. And those guys make new rules. Clarity, even for what it's worth, like, yeah, would it be hard to do another bill? Kind of, yeah. But, like, depending on the makeup of your House and Senate is, like, you can ram a different one in that looks different. You can change the laws. I mean, the toilet is flushing every 2 years on these legislative bodies, you understand. So all of this stuff is just so temporary. That's what's nice about saying, you know, we should lean on the code for the regulation, because it's much harder to change. Bitcoin code, as we've seen, demonstrated for everyone on August 8th, and, you know, you can say, oh, aren't you done talking about the BIP 110 thing? Aren't you done talking about these guys? Aren't you done talking about... No. No, the fuck I'm not, because this is how the shit works. You understand? Like, it's more than just the surface level kayfabe of who's fighting with who and who's an idiot. That's how you approach it. That's the story. Those are the personalities, right? That's how you actually interface with what's going on. But the deeper message and the deeper lesson, it's got to be retold again and again and again, because it needs to sink in. It needs to be understood. It needs to be digested. It needs to be studied and examined at many different angles, and we get those angles over time. And so in this angle, we can say, yes, the SEC, that's just a temporary memo, basically, of however they're going to roll. That's SEC policy. That changes whenever the new chairman gets put in there, appointed by the next president or whatever. But the consensus of the Bitcoin network is very difficult to change, and you need to actually make it a universal appeal in order to get it changed. You need to actually present a case over time that actually does appeal to everyone and leaves no one out. Otherwise, it fails. You can't just have a hostile minority takeover in any faction at any point. It's never happened, and it never will happen. Can't. It's designed differently. Consensus rules are designed differently. Let me wrap this clarity thing up, or attempt to. New York Times. Here are these guys, New York Times. It's the last angle of this thing. I like to look at angles. The more angles you look at, the more you can learn. And we're about learning here on this site. Notice they're begging me for $1 a week over here. What the fuck?
1: How embarrassing.
0: Come on, you guys. The New York Times. Why don't you just offer me a paper? Like, if I had a paper, I might buy a paper every once in a while. At least there's something, you know? Scrolling through articles on a screen, I'm not paying for that. I'm sorry, dude. I would pay for that from a individual person, not from a publication. No, Substacks. Subscribe to those. I wouldn't subscribe to the New York Times. Sorry. Sweeping bill that would create business-friendly rules. You got to pay attention to the terminology, people. A sweeping bill that would create business-friendly rules for cryptocurrencies stalled in the Senate on Tuesday, a major blow to the crypto industry's plans in Washington. Was a stinging defeat for the industry that makes it unlikely the legislation will pass anytime soon, if ever. Good news for people who like bad news. With the midterm elections coming up in November, the window to advance it is closing rapidly, despite more than $100 million in political spending by crypto companies. Well, thanks for the money. Sorry about your bill. While many Republicans embraced the bill, Democrats largely opposed it. Many of their concerns centered around President Trump, who generated $1.4 billion from a network of crypto businesses last year. Democrats wanted stronger language to prevent the president and other public officials from using crypto to make money. You know, they wanted... This is the thing about bipartisanship. You gotta play bipartisan games, you gotta have bipartisan prizes. You know, you got to put something in there that the Democrats are going to be able to have a headline for themselves. The midterms are coming up. Could say we worked on the. That's what they want in bipartisan bills. They want. Republicans want to be able to say, we are keeping people safe and financially responsible and holding scammers accountable. If grandma gets her money stolen, then there's an answer in the Clarity Act for what happens there, you know? And then the Democrats can say, we're making sure Trump can't Trump and dump you. Which, like, dude, it's for all of the insane, batshit, crazy things that Democrats ask for, this is kind of like just a low-key easy one. But you can't do anything to, you know, go against the golden goose when it comes to this guy Trump. So it's like, this was going to be a no-winner anyway. Like, I can't believe there was such a spend on this. Like, why would you spend in this environment? Well, and I'll tell you why. The guy tricks everybody, dude. And so the guy went to you in Nashville and he said, hey, you know, this Bitcoin thing is great. And I don't know, I guess Gary Gensler sucks, right? And everybody went nuts and you were like, oh, he's our guy. Trump, dude, we should have seen it. He's like a Bitcoin god. He even like paints himself orange. Like, he's our guy. You know, and you guys just listen to his speech and you go, whoa, like he's saying all the right things. Like, that's good. He's our guy. He's going to fight for it. Like, do you know what a politician does? Like, what's their job? Their job is to make a speech that has all the things you like in it so that you vote for them, so that you support them, so that you share their shit on Facebook, so that you're locked in, right? Their job is not to give you any of those things, because then what are they going to do when it's election time? You know, that's the whole, it's like the guy with the dollar on the fishing pole and them shitty commercials. Oh, you almost got it. You almost got it. You right? Oh, just one more vote. Just get us one more vote, and then this time we got you. You know, like, why would they ever pass this? You gave them $100 million to try to pass it. So, like, that's the business that they're in, is the try to pass it part. Once it's passed, like, then the $100 million, it's like, what? Can't do, we can't run it back. You pass the law, you can't run all that back. We can't convince you, well, you know, maybe if you do a $180 million spend next time, maybe that'll be enough. And then it doesn't work. And then maybe you can do a $245 million spend. Maybe that'll get you there. You know, you got to think of the long game as a politician. As a voter, you got to think, who am I vote for next Tuesday? You know, and it's never passed next Tuesday. No, it's just the next cycle, which is the most important one of our lifetime. Every fucking time. All President Trump wants is for the Senate to give him time to crime. Which, you know, this may be one of the truer things. I don't know. I'll have to sit with that for a second. Senator Ruben Gallego, Democrat of Arizona, said in a slick rhyming statement, all President Trump wants to do is for the Senate to give him time to crime. And I won't support any piece of legislation that enable him. Senator Ruben Gallego, I don't know what he talks like. I've never heard him fucking speak. Said in a statement after the vote, this legislation failed squarely because Republicans refused to say no to the president. I mean, I hate the position I'm being put in here. You know? This makes me look literally like a fucking Democrat. So I'm obviously not on any of these teams, dude. I don't fuck with any of these teams. You know, for a stereotypically unreasonable party, especially as of the recent past, this doesn't seem to be too out of pocket. The outcome is a bitter disappointment for crypto executives who made the Clarity Act their most important policy priority. Today's vote was a failure of leadership. Mason Linow, executive director of the Stand With Crypto Advocacy Group. I Never found their mailing list for some reason. Every day without action is a day that American innovation, jobs, and investments continue to be shipped overseas. So they're shipping American jobs overseas because the Clarity Act didn't pass. My brother. My guy. Like, everyone that was going to do a scam coin, haven't they all done that at this point? Haven't they all done that? I was kicking myself because I've never done a fucking scam coin. Because I've never stolen people's money digitally. Man, if that Clarity Act would have passed, we could have stolen a bunch of people's money, like, totally legally. It sucks, dude. It sucks. Like, I'm such a fucking idiot. I just sit here every week asking you to give it to me willingly if you get value out of what I'm giving you in some kind of a mutually beneficial arrangement. When really I could just be sucking people dry and discarding them at the side of the road. That sounds more profitable to me, you know, than this whole honest dealing shit that we've been doing. What the fuck? I'm the dummy once again.
1: There's still time to crime.
0: There's still time to crime. I've told the bowlers 100 times that if I'm going to make some kind of scam, you guys are going to be in on the joke, okay? Under the Biden administration, U.S. financial regulators cracked down on the crypto industry, filing lawsuits against top companies, including Coinbase and Kraken. They argued that digital currencies were subject to the same strict rules as securities, like the stocks and bonds traded on Wall Street. And why wouldn't they be? You know, like, we've said this for so long, like, what, aside from Bitcoin, what digital currency isn't a security? You know, Bitcoin is the only one that makes sense as a commodity because of the lack of pre-mine, the lack of CEO, the lack of control, and the literal anybody can participate. I'm sure there's some other truly decentralized proof-of-work type chains out there that might qualify the same way based on the same governance, but I'm not 100% sure. Like things like Dogecoin or Litecoin, maybe even. It's been like years and years since I even fucking looked into what Litecoin was all about. I didn't have the technical framework and reference that I have now when I was looking at it then. You know, I was kind of at a surface level back then looking at these types of things. But I'm sure there are other things that are similarly governed that you could maybe make the case that they don't qualify as a security, but, you know, certainly not things like Ethereum, Solana. Hell, even liquid Bitcoin, which is not Bitcoin, by the way. Liquid Bitcoin tokens are not Bitcoin. They are IOUs for Bitcoin owned by Blockstream. You know?
1: Crazy.
0: An almost perfect system, by the way. Almost, like, what in the fuck does almost perfect mean?
1: Nothing.
0: Almost perfect compared to what? Bitcoin? So then I want Bitcoin? So then why are you giving me these liquid fuckface tokens, you fucking scum? Scum! There's no nice way to put that. Best case scenario, you're an idiot. Best case scenario, you're stupid and you mean well. And I hope that it's the best case scenario. I really do. I hope that it's the best case scenario. I hope you have no idea what the fuck you're doing when you're doing this type of shit. Oh, the industry was outraged, of course, under this Biden horror show, and they spent more than $130 million to fight back. This is in addition to the $100 million spend for lobbying for this fucking failed Clarity Act. They funded a network of super PACs that help elect pro-crypto legislators in the 2024 election. When he took office, Mr. Trump ended the regulatory crackdown on crypto companies. Kind of had to. Hard to do a Trump and dump in the middle of this kind of scrutiny, right? But the industry wanted more, a bill that would enshrine his pro-industry position into law. So, of course, the crypto companies say, well, this is all fine and good while Daddy Trump's in the chair. But what happens in 2028? You know, we need this gravy train to keep rolling. We don't want to be back under the gun getting served and sued once there's a Democrat back in the chair. So if the Clarity Act had passed, crypto executives wouldn't have had to worry about a future administration reviving the Biden administration's aggressive legal strategy. The bill passed the House with a bipartisan vote in July of 2025, okay? And we told you about that over a year ago. But the Senate has proved harder to navigate. For much of this year, the influential banking lobby argued that the bill would hurt banks by redirecting traditional deposits into crypto, causing concern among some Republicans. But the focus of the recent debate has been Mr. Trump's crypto profits. This week, Republicans released new language to address ethics concerns, including a provision that would bar federal officials from issuing or sponsoring digital coins. The new language also gave state attorneys general a role in enforcing the ethics rules, addressing a demand that Democrats made during a previous round of debate. Democrats were not satisfied, arguing that the language was full of loopholes. Well, you know, it's a law. So it's going to be full of loopholes. You can iron all the loopholes out and there will be new ones just drilled in. Think of the loopholes as like a membrane. Okay? As like a micron filter. You know, if these big loopholes are plugged, there's smaller loopholes there. And even smaller. We can get our loophole microscope out and find some fucking loopholes. That's what the lawyers and the ultra wealthy do. You know, like, how do you think you stay? How do you get and stay ultra wealthy? Well, you learn exactly how shit works. And then you work it. The Democrats, Senator Richard Blumenthal in particular, called the rules a charade and a sham. The president's latest attempt to write his own crypto ethics bill leaves wide loopholes, giving himself time to restructure his crypto venture companies so that he can continue to draw down unprecedented profits. And, you know, I mean, in his defense, how does it work? You know, the guy in charge of making the rules is going to make rules that don't fuck with his own shit. Like, is this a big surprise? I mean, it's disappointment, maybe, but is it a surprise? And who needs it? Who needs the legislation?
1: Right.
0: At the end of the day,
1: just don't buy the scam coin.
0: Yeah, dude. It's like, if you put your money in a slot and then it doesn't come back out, you know, did they come up and put a gun in your face and say, put the money in the slot? No. No, they got a guy, they combed his hair like this way. They got him on a microphone. He said some shit that you like. And then you just got online and you put your credit card in and you filled the form out and you clicked submit and you checked the box that you said you read the terms of service, even though you didn't, because none of us do. You trusted the guy, right? The whole point of the Bitcoin thing is that you're done trusting guys anymore. You want something a little bit bigger than that. So, I wanted to highlight just one reaction to this, because, you know, the biggest guys, they're not, like, exactly devastated and heartbroken. I'm sure they're a little bit bummed about the $100 million not getting the bill across, but they know the cost of doing business, and they also know that the $100 million, it's not like they set it on fire and got nothing. They planted seeds, they built relationships, doors were opened, meals were had, islands perhaps were visited, who knows? Brian Armstrong, the fucking guy of all guys that you'd probably want to think about when thinking, oh, who wants the Clarity Act? Who's the Clarity Act for exactly? Who is helped out by the Clarity Act? Well, Brian Armstrong runs Coinbase. So you would think probably this guy, the co-founder and CEO of Coinbase, might have an interest in this Clarity Act, don't you think?
1: Probably.
0: I would venture a guess that, yeah, he's probably the guy it's written for. He's probably the guy helping to write it. He's probably the guy chunking in a lot of this $100 million spend. The Clarity Act didn't advance in the Senate today, says Mr. Armstrong, which was a disappointment. While it's possible bipartisan conversations continue and it lives to fight another day, we can't wait on Congress anymore. Oh, is the wait over, Brian Armstrong? Not necessarily, but just the Congress wait. The SEC and CFTC, remember we talked about those guys?
1: Oh, yeah.
0: Well, they have the tools they need to create clear rules under existing authority, and I expect we'll begin working on this in earnest. So clarity is coming to crypto regardless. And, of course, genius is already the law of the land for stablecoins. Remember the Genius Act?
1: Yes.
0: So smart. The smartest law, which is even more permissive on rewards, by the way. The going can't wait for these crypto rewards. They're knocking over each other to get to the Coinbase crypto rewards that the Genius Act let us have. Oh my God.
1: It's a very stable coin, Genius.
0: I can feel my IQ rising at the passage of the Genius Act. There were some concessions we made on Clarity that were tough to swallow, so perhaps it's for the best. What does Brian Armstrong say? He says, look, you know, we've got the SEC, we've got the SFTC, what the fuck's the other one?
1: FCTC.
0: They do the
1: CFTC.
0: Futures and securities. Right, securities and commodities, futures commodities. You know, we've got them in our pocket. We control those. So let's just go. We, you know, in Clarity, we had these compromises, and we weren't, like, really crazy about those. So, hey, fuck the compromises, man. Let's just do it this way, and it's totally fine. Let's just do it this way. Crypto can't be uninvented. With Clarity emerging through the regulators, we'll continue updating the financial system. To which top reply, by the way, is, it didn't help that you spent the past year sabotaging Clarity because you didn't get what you wanted in Genius. Oh, man. You know what? I don't want a fucking law. How about that? And anybody who's like, we need a law. We need a law. That's a statist or a crony. Or just a plain idiot. I mean, there's plenty of just plain idiots who just don't know what the fuck they're talking about or what the consequences of their wantings are. So there's a lot of those. But anybody who says it knows what they're talking about is a statist or a crony, right? They either stand to gain from the protectionism of that law and from being the winner selected by that law and having their competition crushed by the power of the federal government. Or they're just a statist who wants the federal government out there crushing because they're scared of everything and everyone. And so they think that the solution to this fear of the unknown is just to give the federal government the total discretion to crush. And they'll just crush the right guys. You know, Bill and Keon, they're the dangerous guys from Samurai who need crushing. Tornado Cash developer, Roman Storm, he's the guy that's dangerous and needs crushing. And they just say, you know, crush away, because they're not me, so they must be bad guys. You know, this article said they were scary guys, so they must be mafiosos. It's crazy out there. It's crazy out there. And, you know, we don't need permission. We don't need a law. We don't need a regulation. We're just fine. That's what nodes do. Nodes regulate. Let the nodes regulate Bitcoin. And as far as the rest of it, bro, as far as, you know, what you want to say about the shit space, the shitty shit coins, You know, like, it's, you're at your own risk, dude. If you're pulling all your money out of a bank account and putting it in a Bitcoin ATM because an Indian called you on the phone, you kind of get all your money taken. Not even taken. You sent all your money to a stranger.
1: Yeah. You gave it.
0: What's the recourse for that? Oh, I didn't know I was sending all my money to a stranger when a stranger called me on the phone and told me to send them all my money. Oh, they tricked me. They said they were the... I don't know. I really don't know how much naivete is tolerated by evolution. You know, I mean, is that cold and cruel to say that, like, I don't really know how you're going to evolve and you're going to make it and you're going to, like, you know, advance to the 2030s at certain levels of naivete? I don't think it can be done. You know, we can't save, there's too many of you guys out there. We can't save everybody. Sorry. It's time to get smart. It's time to figure out what the fuck you're doing. It's time to stop putting your trust in some other guy who showed up, who has a nice haircut and a good smile. And so you trust him because he put Jesus in the bio, so you trust him. It's time to fucking trust you. Are you going to make it to 2030? The guy that's smiling at you might not make it to 2028. So what are you going to do? What's your fucking plan, bozo? That's what the shit stain is all about. You get in there, you get in the car and drive, you make a plan. It's up to you. No one's coming to save you. They're all coming to fuck your ass. So get a plan. Don't be stupid. Let's lighten things up, huh? I really love this last part because I can kind of calm down and we can lighten things up and make it a little bit more fun.
2: Ah, fuck it, dude. Let's go bowling.
1: Well, there was a Georgia man having fun this past week in a hot tub with a rubber duck. I don't know why I was really getting into it. I've only seen two pictures. They're not releasing the video cam, security camera footage.
0: The Camaroo,
1: yeah. Because he was trespassing at someone else's house.
0: Oh,
1: in,
0: man,
1: someone else's hot tub with someone else's rubber duck. I do find it interesting that this homeowner had a security camera pointed at their hot tub, though. I like that a lot. That's the move.
0: Yes.
1: So then when a stranger gets in your hot tub...
0: I want to remember visually what happened in my hot tub. Sometimes.
1: Yeah, exactly. Me too.
0: Key moments, you know?
1: Yes.
0: Highlight reel.
1: So then when a stranger gets in your hot tub and starts, you know, macking on your rubber duck that you left in there, you get all that also so that you can send it over to the authorities.
0: Wow.
1: To find the guy. It's not even that he was... So one of these pictures... He's, like, sucking on the rubber duck's tail, it looks like, or maybe licking it.
0: Okay.
1: The other picture, he's just vegging out in the hot tub. So I'm not sure how far he went with the rubber duck, you know? They would just go off of the headlines here.
0: Well, we can speculate all the way.
1: The headline says he was intensely interacting with rubber duck.
0: Which really sounds like editorialization to me.
1: Yeah, exactly. And when law enforcement is involved, we're innocent until proven guilty. Intensely interacting could really just be a strong gaze in the eyes, yeah?
0: The, like, rubber duck consented fully, I'm sure. This man's being made out to be a monster.
1: Well, there is an actual crime that gets committed here. I'm getting to it.
0: Okay.
1: That's on film. So, but okay.
0: Aside from the trespass?
1: Well, that one, yeah. Using someone else's hot tub on their property that you weren't invited to.
0: Yes, that's trespassing.
1: Yep. So the police wrote, which is just, this is such an eye roller, I've got to read it. He trespassed onto their property, used their hot tub, became obsessed with their rubber duck. then stole their pool towels.
0: Oh, no.
1: And that's where we get video of him stealing the pool towels and riding away on his bicycle with them. More on that in a moment. I gotta finish reading what the police wrote here. It's obviously not the biggest crime we've dealt with this month, but it has a lot of ick factor, so we'd like to find this guy so he doesn't do this to someone else. Why are police writing stuff like that?
0: It's very emotionally charged.
1: Let me rephrase this. Why are police asking Grok to write things like this? Like, yeah, why do police have to talk to the journalists?
0: Paperwork hard. My supervisor want at least 5 sentences.
1: Exactly.
0: I only know how to do 2 sentences. In school, they made me do 3 sentences. That was very hard. But I helped. Got the nerd to help me with cheat. Get through school. 5 sentences is crazy. I gotta have Grok do that.
1: I just don't know about these people. Very gross people on every side I've looked at. So yeah, it was like he was there between 2 a.m. and 5:30 a.m. And then they say that he spent more than 10 minutes with the rubber duck. Okay. That's not in the pot, just, you know, he was in the hot tub for longer than 10 minutes.
0: Hey, to me, that's a quickie, okay?
1: Well,
0: 10 minutes is a quickie.
1: Yeah.
0: So, I don't know what you're trying to imply, officer, but, you know.
1: That's just foreplay.
0: In my world, 10 minutes is like when you're pressed for time, you know?
1: Oh, yeah.
0: You gotta get on down the road to the next thing. So, yeah. I don't know what you're trying to imply. With the 10 minutes...
1: And again, all we get to see is a picture, a grainy photo of this guy with the duck near his face. And then he leaves on his bicycle. And on his way out, he grabbed what they're calling several luxury beach towels. This is what really gets me and why I had to bring this to the lane. Each towel was valued at $200.
0: Illegal.
1: $200 beach towel.
0: Illegal.
1: Bringing the total to $1,200 because he stole 6 of them.
0: Illegal.
1: And even at that, $1,200, that's misdemeanor.
0: The Clarity Act would have made sure no one could sell a towel for more than $100. But, you know.
1: I gotta look this up. $200 beach towel. What are we getting towel. There? What
0: it
1: makes it luxury?
0: Better suck you off at the end.
1: It's not
0: more absorbent.
1: Right, like there's...
0: Bro, okay. You know what's more absorbent? Bounty the quicker picker upper, bitch.
1: It says it's... And that's not an ad.
0: Like 64 cents a roll.
1: Reasons that they become luxury. They're oversized, double-sided. Aren't all towels double-sided? I mean, I guess maybe you have the print on one side, the design on one, and then it's kind of fuzzy on the back. High-end sustainable materials, like 100% organic cotton. Isn't all cotton organic? Because it grows from the ground?
0: Yeah.
1: I'll never get over this fucking organic thing that they pushed on us. Plush loop back toweling. Okay, I will let you in on an insider secret. You can get oversized extra big towels at Costco.
0: That's true.
1: And they're not $200. I don't know about the designs, though. But anyway,
0: they're
1: I think
0: too much there, too, though.
1: Yeah, of course. I think having two... towels that you are valuing at $200, especially because you've already used them, folded them, and put them in your own basket, they lose value as soon as they have the tags removed and get used on your body.
0: Yeah, you wipe your ass with a towel, and then it's, what, a rag?
1: That's exactly.
0: Wiped your ass.
1: You cannot say, oh, this guy stole our valued $200 towels. That's just... That should be a crime.
0: Don't double charge me for that.
1: Exactly. So, anyway, they're after this man for duck pictures and for riding away on a towel. And by the way, you can't tell me that he was aware those were luxury towels. A towel is a fucking towel.
0: I never would have told you that.
1: And you always bring a towel.
0: Yep.
1: But anyways, I got a video for this next story. Perhaps you've seen pictures of this.
0: I knew that that would be too goddamn loud. Sorry.
1: That's okay. Perhaps you've seen pictures from this trend online, but I love the header here.
0: Crisis in the classroom.
1: Wow,
0: that's fucking terrible. I'm terrified.
1: You should be.
0: Should we even play this?
1: Yeah.
3: One threat, two threat, a sinister trend involving AI footage of Dr. Seuss's most iconic character, which is sparking school safety concerns. And law enforcement says it's taking this Cat in the Hat social media trend seriously. CBS 21's Lily Sexton is live in Harrisburg with the message from officials. Lily.
0: Lay it on me, Lily.
4: From a children's book of rhymes to troubling crimes. Now, this may look like a social media trend.
0: I'm going to slap the shit out of you. The Harrisburg
4: School District sent a voicemail warning to parents saying it's not harmless when these videos use real students' information.
1: Eh.
5: A social media trend involving threatening and disturbing Cat in the Hat images and videos is currently circulating in schools across the country, including the Harrisburg School District.
6: Well, I received a voicemail yesterday from the Harrisburg School District. I listened to it, and I just took note to make sure if I do say anything like that, that I would be aware.
4: Threatening images and AI-generated videos of Cats in the Hat making the rounds on social media. Video shows the character going down alleyways. Some versions make it appear that he is near schools or neighborhoods.
0: Oh, no.
4: If someone has your address, it's possible to make it look like the Cat in the Hat is there.
5: While there have not been credible threats, law enforcement officials have warned that these posts can cause fear and alarm.
0: Oh no!
6: Dude,
0: what would happen if fear and alarm were caused? Oh no!
1: It'd be another day, right?
0: Because it would be
1: always someone feared. No, you're supposed to alarmed.
0: Be fearful and alarmed by COVID and AI and a data center. But not a meme.
1: Yeah. Cat in the fucking Hat. I will say, they posted pictures of...
0: That's really what it is. It's like, the people aren't allowed to cause fear and alarm. Only we are allowed to cause fear and alarm. Law enforcement, federal agencies, the Congress and Senate, the news outlets, the institutions. The fear and alarm must come from the institutions. We have regulated fear and alarm, right?
1: Yep.
0: We can't have this kind of free radical agents of chaos out there spreading fear and alarm just as regular citizens, just as the plebeian masses of shit. No, that's a violation.
1: That's illegal.
0: That's a violation. The school district will be the one to cause fear, please.
1: And let me say that voicemail that they left with the... robo voice.
0: Fear
1: those
0: and alarm.
1: Are creepy. Yeah,
0: fear and alarm, creepy. Baby.
1: The videos of seeing a Cat in the Hat, not scary.
0: These are Michael hilarious. Myers. Yeah,
1: and
0: the videos are funny.
1: And they showed him dancing.
0: Oh, he's by your house. Oh, no.
7: Hi, I'm at your school. Not a big deal. If it starts getting threatening, then it needs to change.
8: I mean, it's obviously pretty ridiculous. I mean, I just feel like it's a little hard to take seriously. The only thing... that alarms me about it is just that, you know, the idea is being put into people's heads now.
4: Across
0: yeah,
4: the map,
0: you people
4: police
0: with the
4: are
0: microphones
4: warning that
0: and
4: sharing
0: cameras.
4: These videos is not a joke and could result in charges. One student as young as 15
0: who are you gonna charge?
4: In Kansas is facing two counts of criminal threat according
0: Hutchinson?
4: To local law enforcement. If your child comes across one of these posts, the message from Harrisburg School District is simple. Don't share.
5: Reposting can spread the content and make it harder to trace its origin. If you see a post, take a screenshot and report it to the social media
0: Kill
5: platform.
0: Yourself.
5: Please do not assume the post is harmless, even if it's a joke.
6: With the power of AI right now, so many things are not real that appear to be real, so that's a concern, and parents do need to be aware of what their children are doing with AI and on their phones.
0: Holy fuck, my guys.
4: You can also file
0: a go fuck yourself claim. Down at the local fuckery.
1: Yeah. So this 15-year-old in Hutchinson got charged with two counts of criminal threat.
0: That's crazy.
1: For posting Cat
0: in
1: the Hat
0: stuff. Ooh, Cat in the Hat coming for you.
1: Yeah, probably with someone specific's name
0: Corey
1: on
0: H.
1: It. Yeah, exactly.
0: And Mackenzie K.
1: It's like,
0: and tag your five friends or Cat in the Hat will come for you.
1: Right.
0: Like, bro.
1: This has always been a thing.
0: Yeah, no, Slender Man was coming for us, and, you know, fucking the Claw Hand guy, Baba Booey.
1: Yeah,
0: all this shit. Come on, dude. What the fuck?
1: Yeah.
0: You can't even be Spooky Ookie anymore?
1: Right. It's coming up on Spooky Ookie time of year.
0: Oh, that's a threat. Oh, we can't separate reality from fantasy. Oh.
1: You actually scared me more with Cat in the Hat than anyone else because you showed me the costume they had been keeping in storage from when they made the Mike Myers movie.
0: That shit's crazy.
1: Yeah. That costume is scary, I tell you what.
0: It's got spiritual lingerings in it.
1: Yeah, that gave me the creeps, the heebie-jeebies. The same way that, you know, the Slender Man stuff did back in the day, whatever. But guess what? I still go to bed at night and sleep, and I'm fine. I'm not thinking Cat in the Hat gonna pop out my window and with a knife and kill
0: me. You know, I can tell the difference between when I have to fucking
1: defend myself.
0: Draw and fire. Versus when I just can keep scrolling on the fucking timeline, please.
1: Or when you see that 7th episode of Widow's Bay and say, okay, that's enough. It's time for bed.
0: It's enough. We're going to call it good for now.
1: I also want to point out, there's only been one costumed Cat in the Hat chasing people around, chasing other teenagers around.
0: And it was a rental. So, you know, how long is that going to last?
1: It was in Canada.
0: It was in Canada.
1: So we don't have to worry about that.
0: Where they can
1: get away with that shit.
0: Go to the doctor to die. It's fine.
1: A shadowy figure dresses as Cat in the Hat in a Canadian neighborhood. Boo hoo. He probably said sorry the next day and all was fine. But I was kind of surprised. I brought a story last week from Massachusetts about a monitor lizard that someone found in their on top of their wheel.
0: Yes.
1: Under the thing there. I was going to say wheelbarrow, and I know that's not what it's called.
0: Well.
1: The wheel well. Thank you. So imagine my shock when they found a monitor lizard in a storm drain in St. Louis.
0: Oh, no. They're everywhere. They're moving west fast.
1: Yeah. What's this all about?
0: I don't like it.
1: They said, you know, they find this big dragony creature.
0: Yuck.
1: These nasty lizards. They're aggressive, is what I've heard. I've been told. They're fucking lizards, dude.
0: I don't mean to be sounding racist, but these monitor lizards are aggressive.
1: Well, they're reptiles, right? And we are mammals. So there's already a big difference separating us in understanding and likeness.
0: Zoos are still segregated to this day. It's kind of crazy if you think about it.
1: True.
0: They put, like, the lions and gorillas in cages.
1: Nicey, nicey, zoo, zoo. Yeah. That's how they stay nice.
0: Yeah, I guess so.
1: If you don't want to see them tearing each other apart, or maybe you do, but you got to go to the boob tube for that.
0: Yeah.
1: So anyway, you know, animal control saw this thing. I'm sure it scared the shit out of someone looking down the drain, and you see that? The storm drain.
0: Looking down the barrel of a storm drain.
1: It's probably just like a little kid who's looking for the Ninja Turtles and then is like, what the fuck is that? Yeah. Monitor lizard. That's what the Ninja Turtles are fighting against.
0: In St. Louis, bro, I bet that's the safest thing in the sewer is a monitor lizard, dude.
1: You're probably right.
0: Okay, I have the fucking underworld living down there, bro.
1: Yeah. And if this is one of their pets, well, they've got 5 days to claim it. It's in the, you know, animal control care right now. They even gave it a name in case it doesn't have an owner. Gojira. Like it's some kaiju over there. So he's being fostered by the animal control. And, you know, I don't know what the status is of these things. You need a license for one of these, I'm guessing.
0: Fuck if I know or care.
1: Right. But if you do and then you didn't have that, you're never going to come claim your lizard after it's become a national headline.
0: Of course.
1: You know? That once they make it a headline like that.
0: Yeah, come get your lizard, or I mean your charges.
1: Right, exactly.
0: Yeah.
1: Then it's just happen. Like, nope. But I just thought that was, maybe it's random number three.
0: I don't
1: random
0: know. If you're stupid theory. Enough to get a monitor lizard, then maybe you're stupid enough to go all the way.
1: Yeah. Very many such cases, I'm sure.
0: Just thinking out loud here.
1: Yeah. It wasn't a bowler. I know that much. That released the monitor lizard into the sewer.
0: Here, lizard, lizard, lizard.
1: Although, like I was saying, random lizard theory, it just seems strange that you got one in Mass, you got one in Missouri. So was there like a truck that flipped over and lost a bunch of lizards, or are they like releasing the monitor lizards to see what would happen? Because, you know, sometimes they release predators into the wild to take down issue animals. Like, what is this all about?
0: Just fucking lizard season, man.
1: I'm just thinking.
0: Not
1: just
0: deeper thinking than aloud. That.
1: I've got a video coming out of Texas this week.
0: Oh boy, oh boy, oh boy, oh boy, oh boy.
9: The mayor of Trinidad is reacting after the state announced it was shutting down the city's police department. The Henderson County city has been the site of several recent scandals, which began when concerned residents began posting online about the water quality. It led to arrests, dropped charges, and concerns over how the department was run. Fox 4's David Centendri spoke to the Trinidad mayor today. David joins us now. David.
10: While the state is now shutting down Trinidad's police department, the state believes it's not benefiting the community. I asked the mayor today for his response.
11: Your reaction to the police department being shut down?
12: Well, it was not...
0: Mayor Quentin Lucas, I've seen what you could do for Trinidad. Mayor Quentin Lucas.
12: A shock. I'm not going to say that it was.
11: The Trinidad Police Department under the microscope after controversial arrests of Jennifer Combs and Winston Knowles, who spoke out regarding the city's ongoing water controversy.
13: Do you think this would have happened had Jennifer Combs not been arrested?
12: That's a lot of speculation. Obviously, this put a bright spotlight on it.
11: The controversy led to a Texas Commission on Law Enforcement investigation.
12: It certainly got their attention.
13: Did it surprise
0: you? It was a piece of the puzzle.
13: How many issues T-Cole found with the police department?
12: It did.
11: In a letter to Mayor Dennis Hawes, T-Cole announced investigators found nearly 24 departmental issues, including not having 18 required policies in place. Policies on use of force, vehicle pursuit, professional conduct of officers, active shooters, and more. T-Cole also found issues with the department's evidence room and not having bulletproof vests.
0: Oh, T-Cole
11: says Trinidad Police Department failed to meet minimum standards and was unable to provide evidence that the agency provides public benefit to the community.
12: Looking really hard at the city and the city's history.
11: T-Cole now revoking necessary licensing, which allowed Trinidad to have its own department.
12: There's been a lot of neglect through the years.
11: Hawes has been mayor for less than a year. Trinidad, a city of less than 1,000 people, has 5 full-time and several part-time officers.
13: Does Trinidad need a police department?
12: You know, Trinidad obviously needs policing.
11: For now, that policing obviously will come from the Henderson County Sheriff's Office.
1: They cut off his
12: so there is a requirement by the county to provide law enforcement to the whole county, right?
0: Of course.
12: That's already a part of everybody's tax dollars. However, it's a big county, and we're on the very edge of it.
11: The mayor says the city will explore interlocal agreements with the sheriff's office, which might get Trinidad a designated deputy or more.
12: We are looking at what our options are.
11: While the city debates how to handle law enforcement, it's still working to fix what first started this entire controversy.
12: That's the part that most of our citizens just won't fix. Fix the water, you know, stop all the fussing and fighting and the back and forth and, you know, and just fix the water. And that's what most of them.
0: So the water's fixed now?
11: Trinidad's interim police chief tells me he and other officers
0: interim police chief
11: council at Tuesday night's meeting. The department has until the end of the week before it officially closes down.
0: I see. Wow.
14: That's crazy. The beauty of 2026 is that any ordinary
0: shut up.
1: I can think of a lot of things that don't benefit the public. Can we start just saying, hey, you
0: we
1: don't
0: should
1: benefit
0: start
1: the public,
0: ripping
1: so
0: shit out?
1: Yeah, bye-bye.
0: Tearing it out.
1: Yeah.
0: Also, the water, I think that's the either city or county water department, right? Wouldn't that be the... No. Where the fuck are the cops coming into this?
1: Because they arrested some lady who was like, the water
0: sucks. Look at this. She's making like Instagram reels about it.
1: Exactly.
0: They're like, you shut up about that water. You're coming with us, prop troublemaker.
1: Yeah. Right. Like, she gets arrested and then they have to drop the charges because...
0: Bro, what a clown show.
1: Yeah. But a small town, you know, 1,000 people, like probably everybody knows everybody.
0: Yeah.
1: And this kind of shit happens.
0: The scariest police departments in the country.
1: Yep.
0: Are departments such as these.
1: Yep. So, oh well. Bye-bye. I saw a crazy story of, okay. This guy has a 9-year-old son. And his son wanted to make a PooTube channel in which he plays games like Minecraft and Roblox.
0: Sure.
1: So his dad is like, okay, this is a good opportunity to learn about basically having a job. You want to be a professional PooTuber.
0: Sure.
1: Dad doesn't think this is a bad idea at all. He's like, cool, you can start your channel and, you know, get a portfolio of videos or whatever.
0: Yeah.
1: Well, his boy starts getting bummed out that no one is watching his stuff. So his dad says, oh, well, now we get to learn about advertising.
0: Sure.
1: So, you know, you can give them, you set a budget to advertise and you pay them $20 a week and they start bumping you up. So his dad punches in his credit card number onto his kid's YouTube account for advertising. And they agree $20 a week. Let's see how it works out or whatever. Fast forward a little bit, and his dad finds out that his card has been charged $118,000.
0: Listen, Dad, that's what it takes to make it as a streamer these days. You know, you got to put in money up front.
1: The craziest part is that the dad didn't use his own credit card, but rather his work credit card.
0: Based. So, wait. This is great. Nothing wrong. What could go wrong?
1: Until you get called in by every person above you, the finance staff, the business corporate expenses, reps, business his manager. Expenses. And you got to explain, where did $118,000 go in 3 weeks?
0: Well, you know, some of it's Robux. Most of it isn't, though. Most of it's, you know, general advertising fund.
1: Yeah.
0: Did he get views? Did he get the views?
1: He got 200K.
0: Not bad.
1: You pay 118K, you get 200K.
0: Per video? Or all together? This is a very big question. This is
1: all together, I think.
0: Not worth it.
1: This is the wording. Three of the promoted videos had reached around 200K views.
0: Okay, so three of them got 200K, so that's per video.
1: Yeah.
0: That's good.
1: Deece.
0: It's pretty good.
1: But his dad might be out of
0: it. As just a kid playing Roblox, that's phenomenal. You know?
1: It seems that, that is for a 9-year-old. That's
0: beating the shit out of, like, Sneeko.
1: Fair. And the kid is 9, he's got a bright future.
0: Those are like bowl after bowl numbers, dude.
1: His dad, however,
0: solid.
1: Either he doesn't know yet. He either has to repay this 118K, which I don't think 200K on YouTube is getting return
0: at 24% APR.
1: Yeah, I don't know. It's a business card, so who knows? Or he might just lose his job.
0: Bull and after Earth. I was about to say it again. It's rough because the clicks have already been clicked. You can't unclick it. You can't unview the view. You know? So you gotta pay the piper.
1: Yeah. That's right. Anyway. I got another video we can watch.
0: Okay.
1: This one's coming out of upstate New York.
15: A Beaver River Central honor student suspended for bringing a cup of coffee to class.
0: Should have known better.
15: News reporter Seth Appleby finds out here tonight it stems from a change of the district's code of conduct, but that student is arguing that the rules were not followed.
16: When Julie Caputa started her senior year at Beaver River, it didn't go as planned.
17: I walked in, I had my coffee with me. I got

0: suspension won't reflect on her permanent record. She just says she wants things to work the way they're supposed to.
1: There was no public hearing to discuss it. Transparency in government is a big thing that I care about it a lot. And
2: Remember when we were young?
1: It just kind of struck me as odd that there wasn't.
2: And we cared about like transparency in government and shit like that.
3: Yeah, holding them accountable.
2: Yeah. The little man, you know, getting to put the big institution in their place.
3: Yeah.
2: See the error of their ways. Not get driven over by a steamroller.
1: In a public hearing.
0: Superintendent Todd Green says their monthly board meeting in August was considered a public hearing, but after talking with Caputa, agreed the hearing wasn't properly announced.
4: Yeah. It's good to see students standing up for what they believe in. Like, we really appreciate that. That often doesn't happen. We're a school district. We're trying to do the best we can throughout this process. We know there's open meetings law. We try to follow that. If things get pointed out that we need to do and change or fix, we'll do that.
0: Green says the new rule was put in to promote a safe and distraction-free learning environment, and a new public hearing will take place September 14th. Seth Appleby, 7 News.
2: Wow.
3: But yeah, drinking the coffee in the office was an option, and I was like, oh, hell yeah, I bring
2: coffee
3: anytime. Every day.
2: Anytime it was like this or go to the office, I'd be like, I'll be at the office.
3: See ya. Get out of class free card.
2: Yo, Mr. Riddy know me down there. I fuck with Mr. Hey, Mr. Riddy. They sent me to the office, man. What's up? How you doing today? How's your day?
3: Yeah.
2: My day just got a hell of a lot better. I'm fucking with you.
3: She wasn't that type of girl. But finally, I got a gal on the lanes. It's Florida woman showing up from Miami. She, a 50-year-old lady, thought that her neighbor was sleeping with her husband.
2: Uh-oh.
3: And what would you do then? Well, she decided to
2: get the gator.
3: Go over to her neighbor's trailer.
2: Get the cheating gator.
3: Start banging on the door. Yeah. And then when the neighbor answered, they don't say if it's a man or a woman, by the way.
2: Okay.
3: But when the neighbor answers, you know, she starts verbally berating them about their cheating ways.
2: Uh-huh.
3: Then she forced her way into the residence.
2: Ooh.
3: And threw a bucket of poop on the victim before leaving. That'll teach them.
2: Yeah.
3: You know, is it worth it?
2: Hey, you know what they say, don't start no shit, won't be no shit.
3: True. True. So, even if they didn't.
2: But, do start some shit, could be buckets of shit.
3: Yikes. Yikes. Now she's been ordered to stay away from the neighbor.
2: Well, it's probably smart.
3: I haven't seen anything about charges yet, but I don't think you can just dump buckets of poop on people.
2: I think that's not allowed. But what is allowed is, you know, finishing up the bowl.
3: That's right.
2: Which is what we're doing now. So thanks for joining us for the ride. Hope you can join us for some games on Sunday. Look at me. Don't come Saturday. No one will be there. Come Sunday. It doesn't happen unless you are there. Thode told me this. So, hyperspaceout.com, 7 Eastern. Also, on your way there through time, stop by Thursday on the stream. We got a little homegrown hits action. 7 Central. That's when that kicks off. On Thursday, hear some music, boost some tunes. You know the drill. And we'll be back at it next Thursday. There is something going on Friday. Now I've got all my fucking days wrong. We're coming back next Tuesday. Scratch the Thursday thing. That's homegrown hits. Friday, though, Bowls with Buds. Ungovernable Max. His first trip to the bowl. You remember I did the Ungovernable Misfits like a year and a half ago?
3: Yeah, time flies.
2: And I said, hey, come on and do a Bowls with Buds, and we'll kind of do a little tradesies thing, you know? So it's finally, we got it finally scheduled. We're finally going to do it.
3: Woohoo!
2: Thanks to the efforts of me and Max together. Once again, it'll be unforgettable. It'll be unbelievable. And it will certainly be unbelievable.

0: governable. So check it out. Friday, 8 Central, right around there. That's usually when we take over for Bulls with Buds. Hey, those are a little bit looser. You never really know what's going to happen. There's a bud involved. I got to set things up. So we'll see. Join us, though. It's going to be a great time. As always, you can catch up on the feed because it keeps spitting this information out at all times. 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Throughout it all, you can be sure that I will remain Sir Spencer, Wolf of Kansas City.
1: And I will always be Dame DeLorean. Till next time, bowler. May your bowls burn ever brighter.
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5: Hey, bowler. 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
6: Is there a bar around here? A little pocket of cranberry again? 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
0: Okay, all right. Good night.
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21: 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We have the one and only, I can't believe he's here, Dana Brunetti, who will be joining us for the show. And as you know, we like to start every single guest co-host show off with a song. Thank you very much, Just Baker. He'll be here in just...

0: Come on, man. When we bring a guest on, we show our love, don't we?
1: That was great.
0: No, it wasn't all that great, but it was okay. I mean, it's AI. What can I, you know, it's not like Guns N' Roses dropped by to do a song for you, but hey, Dana, how you doing, man?
1: I'm just here at the ranch, doing the podcast with you. I have butterflies in my stomach.
0: This is strange coming from a man who has been at the cusp of all kinds of premieres and excitement. Will something work? Will it not work? But it's good. I think it's a healthy butterflies.
1: And, yeah, it's been years since I've been in that arena, though. So this is my first time actually doing anything publicly, like a podcast or interview or anything like that.
0: Yeah, and thank you very much. Appreciate it. By the way, in the morning to you. I haven't really said
1: in the morning.
0: In the morning. So I think it would be good if you just tell, because you are... You know, people are going, oh, Hollywood's on. No, this is anti Hollywood. I think it would be.
1: I tried to get into the troll room, but it says I need, I don't know, something.
0: No, you're in. No, I think you're in now.
1: Oh, I tried to write something and I was going to.
0: But why would you even want to be in the troll room? I mean, this is not healthy. It's not healthy to do the show and be in the troll room.
1: Hey, that is one thing I have learned trying to get ready for this show. I have a whole new respect for what you and John do. And did on the show.
0: Oh wait. Are you thinking you should have donated more? Is that what you're thinking? Because now you see how much work. No, now you see how much work it is.
1: I donated so much behind the scenes on all those dinners with John.
0: Yeah, to Dvorak. I mean, yeah, exactly. What did I get out of it? Nothing. Nothing.
1: Well, you live in the wrong state for a different state than me. Not the wrong state, but a different state. So. Too far away to come to those dinners.
0: So could you just, I mean, we've talked about you a lot on the show. We love the fact that you're a producer of the show. How did you even find No Agenda? Let's just start there and work backwards.
1: Okay. So I think it actually was one of my first notes that I sent in that I kind of said it, but I moved, I left Hollywood or LA in 2019. But it was a process that I started around 2018 when I started to see not only LA start to change, but really Hollywood. And I'm like, okay, I'm kind of at the top of my game, and what better time to go out than at the top? And so I started to plan my exit, and knowing, as I said, that things were changing, not having any idea how much and how badly they were going to change, both in LA and in the industry itself. And I started looking at, you know, places to move to. And I was looking in Florida, Texas, New Mexico, Arizona. And my business manager said, hey, you're still going to get hit by taxes from California no matter where you go. And a broker I was using at the time said, you know, have you ever considered Northern California?
0: Because the taxes are only 13%.
1: Well, no, I wasn't escaping the taxes. Was the point, no matter what state I went to, because it's your tax on where it originates. So the profit participation and things, checks that I get still would originate from here. So anyways, I moved to an area that is not as not as full of lunatics and crazies. And it's actually a very conservative area, one of the more conservative areas of California. There's actually a lot of conservative areas in California and that aren't as crazy as like LA or the Bay Area. And so anyways, I was here. I found this property. It was 40 acres of land. It was
0: with a mule, 40 acres and a mule.
1: And it had two wells and a power pole, and that was it. There was nothing ever built here. There was an old crappy barn that was falling down. You couldn't even walk through the property. And it was supposed to be a two-year project. And so I was starting to do that on the weekends. I had somebody working here. And then when LA shut down permanently, and I guess it was March for COVID, I bought an Airstream and moved on to the land and I never left. And as I was here clearing the land, literally riding around a tractor with headphones, listening to audiobooks and looking for new things to listen to, I remembered John doing Cranky Geeks. And I was like, I wonder whatever happened with that. So I started searching on John Dvorak, and it came up with No Agenda, and I saw your name, and I was like, Adam Curry, what is John and Adam Curry doing together?
0: What's up with that? That's odd.
1: And so I'm like, let me give it a listen. And I thought it was going to be some liberal, you know, leaning show. And I'm like, oh my God, this is so refreshing. This is amazing.
0: Oh, you caught us right at COVID time. That's what happened.
1: Yeah. Yeah.
0: Oh yeah, of course. Yeah.
1: Yeah. And so I started listening then, and you misgendered me the first time I sent in a note.
0: And how Hollywood I am. I'm like, Dana, what is she doing talking to the show? Yeah. Okay. Sorry.
1: And then the rest is history. John reached out to me shortly after that, and we became really good friends. And surprisingly so, as my wife said, she didn't understand why the two of us got along and we would talk so much, and why we always, you know, would have dinner together, and became really good friends and talked a lot. I typically would take a gummy in the evening and either call John or he would call me. And sometimes I had no idea what I had even said to me, but I guess it was enough to keep the banter going.
0: I'll tell you, for 15 years, I was high doing the show with John. So I know exactly what you're talking about. That was the best way to do it, to talk with John. Absolutely.
1: He loved it.
0: So this is really phenomenal, because you left your Hollywood career, I'd say, at the top of your game. I'm going to give you the Wikipedia list of the filmography, and you can tell me if it's wrong or not. Starting in 2002, Uncle Frank, Beyond the Sea, The Sasquatch Gang. I don't know what that is.
1: It's actually a really, let me tell you real quick and interrupt for a second. The Sasquatch Gang was with the guys, the other creators of Napoleon Dynamite. Mm. And so it's very much in that same vein. Oh. It was a small independent film we made for about $2 million.
0: Oh, wow. Okay. Minnie's First Time, which sounds like a prelude to 50 Shades of Grey.
1: Well, sort of, and that resulted in the very public battle I had with Alec Baldwin on Twitter.
0: Oh, wow. I forgot about that.
1: Okay. Yeah, he claimed that he didn't know that Nikki Reed was under the age of 16 in his memoirs, and so I called him out on Twitter because he basically blamed it on the producers as though we had won over on him.
0: Wait a minute, did you just say I called him out on Twitter? Okay, all right.
1: Oh, it was called Twitter then.
0: All right, we move on. 21, which I don't know what 21 was. I don't know what
1: that's
0: that
1: about. The MIT card counters.
0: Oh yeah, Columbus Day. I think I've seen Columbus Day.
1: It was a Val Kilmer movie. Wasn't great.
0: Hackers Wanted. Now,
1: go ahead.
0: Well, because what people don't know about you is you're a nerd. You're very similar to me, where you know just enough to be dangerous when it comes to technology, I think.
1: Yeah, very similar to you, just without the hair.
0: Exactly. Go look at his photo, everybody.
1: Hackers Wanted, I can give you. That was released. I didn't want that to be released, and it was released online. It started off to be about hackers and ended up focusing on Adrian Lamo. Mm-hmm. I don't know if you remember him. Sure. Or know him. But he was, there's actually a weird, that film ultimately led to Bradley Manning, at least in my theory, Bradley Manning being arrested.
0: Huh.
1: Do you know him?
0: Chelsea Manning.
1: Yeah, yeah, yes. Exactly. So when he was still in Iraq or Afghanistan, wherever it was, he watched that documentary online through one of the leaks and contacted Adrian. And Adrian, because he felt like Adrian was a sympathetic soul.
0: Oh, right. I remember this now.
1: Would, listen to him. And obviously Adrian then went and flipped him.
0: Yeah.
1: And that part prior to that was why I didn't want the movie released, because Adrian was a very good social engineer and manipulator. And he's dead now. But he manipulated two or three different directors I had on the film trying to make it, and was turning it and swaying them to paint him in a certain light, which that certain light is what made Bradley Manning feel like that he could confide in him.
0: So now you produce these movies, right? Mm-hmm. So what does that mean? Does that mean that you get the most money of all?
1: Usually it means you get the least money of all unless it hits. Because a producer of a film or a TV show is the one who usually is the first one who's like the champion of a project that's trying to put it all together. It's like a project manager. That, you know, a script is like a blueprint and you're trying to get people attached to it as far as like a director or talent, trying to get it financed either at a studio or independently. So you're kind of running around.
0: So this is where you go to the studio and say, look, I have this director attached to it. I have Alec Baldwin attached to it. That was you?
1: Yeah.
0: Okay,
1: yeah.
0: Cool.
1: And you're basically a sales guy at that point. Yeah. At that point, until you actually start. You're a sales guy with every aspect. You're a sales guy trying to get the director to buy into it. You're a sales guy trying to get the actors or the writer to write the idea, if it's like a book or just an idea. And then a sales guy trying to get the studio or the financier to buy it and pay for it.
0: So tell me how The Social Network came together. I'm going to skip a few here, but The Social Network, of course, that was a huge movie.
1: Mm-hmm. So that stemmed from 21. Ben Mezrich wrote the book Bringing Down the House, not the Queen Latifah movie, but the book called Bringing Down the House that we then turned into the movie 21. And the movie was number one the first two weekends in a row. And I went to Ben and was like, what else do you have? I'd sold all of his books and including a couple proposals of books that he was writing. Because, you know, in Hollywood, you're only as hot as your last project. And so I'm like, we're hot now. What do you got? And he had told me about, he goes, I had this guy who contacted me who there's another founder of Facebook and I'm not really sure about it. And so I'm like, Facebook? I'm like, we can't make a movie about Facebook. He's like, no, wait. He's like, you have to hear the story once he kind of got into it. And once he told me, I'm like, oh, that's good. And so it took it to Sony because that's where we had done 21. So I basically gave them the first look at, not that I had a first look deal. And they kind of went back and forth on it for about a week. And then I was like, okay, well, we're going to start going out to others with it. And I was at Robert Luchetti's house on a Sunday night, drunk because we were drinking because, you know, partying of the celebration of being number one the second week in a row. And I got a message from the studio that they wanted to get on the phone with me and Ben Mezrich. This is Sunday night because they wanted to talk to us before we went out hard to the rest of the town with the proposal. So yeah, it was like a 20-page proposal for the Accidental Billionaires is what it ultimately became. And we didn't have an ending because we didn't know how it ended. We hadn't gotten to Eduardo yet. And they were asking us about the project. Ben was going through his usual pitch of the proposal, which I'd heard, you know, 50 times by that point. And when I called Ben to say, hey, the studio wants to get on, it was like 11 o'clock his time. And he was like, what? It's like 11 o'clock. He's like, well, what are we going to tell them? He's like, they had the proposal. We've already talked to them. I'm like, I don't know. Just go through the same pitch and let's talk to them. So on with 203 of the executives at the studio. Ben was going through his pitch. And I told him at the start, oh, by the way, I'm drunk. And Ben was like, oh, great. And so we're going through the pitch, Ben is, and then he like stumbles and like loses his train of thought. And I guess it was in my drunken ambition. I just started blabbing. And to this day, I have no idea.
0: No recollection what of what you said. No, of course not. Of course,
1: no idea what I said.
0: Always how the hits come together. I hate that. Oh, man.
1: And, they said, okay, great. We'll have business affairs call, you know, this week and we'll get it, we'll get it papered. Hung up the phone, called Ben back. He was like, dude, that was amazing. You should do every pitch drunk.
0: So I just want to say one of my favorite scenes from that movie was James Taylor playing at MySpace party. Do you remember the scene?
1: I don't think that's...
0: Yeah.
1: No.
0: Yeah.
1: I have no idea what you're talking
0: yes,
1: about.
0: Yes. I think it was, James Taylor. And it was like, fuck Facebook. That was in The Social Network.
1: I'm getting old. I'm forgetting a lot. I'm not sure.
0: Okay.
1: Forgetting scenes from my
0: Dana,
1: own movie.
0: Dana is drunk right now, everybody. So, all right, I'm just going to move. We got to get to some news, too, because you did a lot of clips and you're really prepared. And I'm very excited to deconstruct the media with you because you know a lot about it. Just briefly, though, Captain Phillips was the Tom Hanks movie. Which was also a huge success. I think that was, didn't it win an award? Didn't you win an Academy Award?
1: I never won a Golden Globe. I won a Golden Globe. I won that for Social Network. I won quite a few. I've been nominated for pretty much everything. I was nominated for two Academy Awards. One was for Social Network and one was for, Captain Phillips. There was a funny aspect with Captain Phillips where, Barkhad, the main Somali, you know, the one that's in all the memes.
0: Now. Sure.
1: It was his first time acting. And he got nominated for an Oscar. Tom Hanks didn't.
0: Wait, isn't he Ilhan Omar's brother?
1: No, I don't think so. But that's what you said. We found all of the Somalis in Minnesota. So this was,
0: of course,
1: this was 2012 or whatever before we knew about everything we know about now. And I was like, where are we going to get these? And they're like, in Minnesota, there's a huge population of Somalis, the largest Somali population in the country. So we did a casting call there. And I guess I wasn't there. It was a local casting director who did it. And I guess there was the whole building was like surrounded with people that had showed up to audition. And Barkhad, to his credit, got the other guys that were there before they went in and said, hey, let's like go in together and do this. And that caught Paul Greengrass's eye on the tape that the four of them were working together. And then I'll give you a quick, when they didn't know they got the gig, none of them were actors. And we had them out at Shutters in Santa Monica here at the
0: Beach. I know Shutters. Sure. I've been there once.
1: And Paul told them, they just thought they were meeting with the director. It was more part of the, the audition process. And we'd already made up our mind that these were going to be the guys. And when Paul told them, they ran out and ran across the beach and jumped in the ocean.
0: Okay. All right. What everybody wants to know is Tom Hanks. Mm-hmm. Is he really creepy?
1: Now, actually, Tom Hanks is one of the nicest guys I ever worked with and was just a really genuine good guy.
0: Was did he change? I mean, what's up with the pictures of shoes? The shoes on the weird pictures. What's going on with him?
1: I don't know what pictures of shoes.
0: Yeah, he would do pictures of single baby shoes, and he had all kinds of weird pictures on his Instagram. This was all and they went to, man, weren't you listening to the show? And he and Rita went to Australia, and then we all believed they were part of the PSYOP for the vaccine.
1: Yeah. I actually emailed with him when he got that, and I asked him if I could get his life rights to make the movie of him, and that I wanted Samuel Jackson to play him in the movie.
0: Okay. So, all right. So a nice guy, what happened? How did he get such a weird rap? I don't understand that.
1: Well, there's, and rightfully so, in a lot of aspects, a lot of people hate Hollywood and hate the people mainly for the politics, but also just their craziness. And so some people, I think, get caught up into it. And I think it has more to do with politics than anything.
0: Mm.
1: But yeah, there's a lot of bad people in Hollywood. From my personal opinion, and I could be wrong. I've been wrong about a lot of things. I really think he's a good guy.
0: By the way, I stand corrected. It was funny people where James Taylor said it was doing it. I'm sorry. It should have been. It should have been. That was the scene you needed in The Social Network. I'm just saying.
1: So you were giving me a critique, but yeah. You thought you were actually talking about a scene in my movie.
0: Yes. I have some notes for you. All right. Then, of course, this is what bought the farm for you. 50 Shades of Grey, 50 Shades mm-hmm. Darker, 50 Shades mm-hmm. Free, 50 Shades I'm Rich. I mean, mm-hmm. what an amazing run you had with that. Just briefly, where did this idea even come from? From the book, I presume.
1: The book was a huge success, and I was actually shooting Captain Phillips, and one of my executives called me and he said, "Hey, you know this book, 50 Shades of Grey?" And I was like, "Yeah." And he's like, "Well, the author lives in London." I was like, "Okay." He's like, "Well, you're in London." And I was like, "Well, okay." And he's like, "Well, there's not a producer on the movie yet." And I said to him, I'm like, "What about me and the movies I've made makes you think that I'm the producer for this?"
0: Because you hang out with creepy guys like, you know, like Tom Hanks and Kevin Spacey, you know, you're perfect for it.
1: Well, it's not, I don't think this movie is made for them, or those movies are made for them. But, so I, we were shooting the interior of, the lifeboat scenes in Captain Phillips at an old tank factory outside of London. And Mike DeLuca, who's now the head of Warner Brothers, was producing it with me, a really good friend of mine. And I was in the car heading to set when I was having this call. And he and I shared an office together. And I walked into our office outside the set there and said, "Hey, do you know this book, 50 Shades of Grey?" And he was like, "Yeah." And I'm like, "What, have you read it?" He's like, "Of course I have. I'm a pervert."
0: Okay. Yes.
1: I was like, "Do you think there's a movie in it?" And he's like, "Yeah, I think there's a great movie in it." So I'm like, "Well, can you tell me what it is?" And he was like, "Well, why?" And so I explained to him that there was this meeting trying to be set up between me and the author and here in London. And I said, "Do you want to come to the meeting with me?" So he ultimately came to me. It turned out it wasn't with the author. It was with her manager. And she basically told us that the producers had already been chosen. But do we want to consider some of these other books some of her other clients had written?
0: Of course.
1: So they're like, "Oh, we got the old bait and switch."
0: Yeah.
1: But by the end of the meeting, it seemed like that there actually there was some possibility that we might be able to get our hat in a ring. And then when we were in Virginia Beach shooting the scenes with the SEALs, we got the call that we were going to be the producers on. So we basically got selected. So it was a kind of a different type of scenario where we weren't kind of shopping it around. We were selling ourselves to come on as the producers.
0: So then just the final project I want to ask you about, because I think you put streaming on the map, actually two series put streaming on the map, and we were all binge watching like nut jobs. One was what was the it's escaping me now, the cooking meth
1: Breaking Bad.
0: Thank you. Cooking meth, Breaking Bad.
1: That was on AMC. That didn't stream.
0: Well, that's where we all binged it. Because I'd never watched it. And then all of a sudden it's like, "Oh, look at this, man. I can watch 1,000 episodes one after another." But what really broke big and I think put Netflix on the map is House of Cards.
1: Yes. So House of Cards, that came about while I was shooting The Social Network. The scene when Eduardo shows up in the rain and there's the girls are smoking a bong and playing video games on a couch. In between setups at that house, it was a house out in the valley. Me and David Fincher, the director, were sitting on a couch, and he knew I worked with Kevin, and he said, "Hey, would he ever consider doing television?" And what he didn't know, I'd actually had been talking to Kevin about doing television, and I said, "Yeah, why?" He's like, "Well, there's this British series called House of Cards about the Houses of Parliament."
0: Right.
1: And I'm working with this guy who was Bo Willimon to adapt it for the US. And so that's how it originated. It took probably a year or two, or probably 2 years. I remember there was another project that we had with Rod Laurie that we took out that ended up not selling. That was a really good project as well. But before we took it out, I told Fincher, I go, "Hey, just so you know, there's this other show." So it's kind of a horse race. And his response is such Fincher. It's very, very Fincher. His response was, "Yeah, ours is better." And it's basically like, "Yeah, go ahead and do that. But I know ours is better. And it's going to be, you know, this is going to be the one he's going to want to do." And he was right. And it got taken out to the town. We had originally, HBO was interested, and we thought it was going to go to HBO, and Fincher kept pushing them to do like six episodes rather than just a pilot. This was when everybody did pilots.
0: Right.
1: And so, which was a very inefficient method, because you shoot the pilot, and then after production was done, everything get wrapped up, packed and stored away. Everybody would leave. And then the studio would, or the networks would, you know, test it and give notes and do whatever. And then you come back if they picked it up from the pilot and start over again. And Fincher just wanted to go and do multiple episodes at a time. And HBO refused to do it. And they used the TV show Luck at the time as an example. Like, we didn't even do this for it was, I can't remember. It was some really big names that were involved. It was Dustin Hoffman and a few others. And ironically, that show got canceled shortly after because they were killing horses. But so we're like, okay, well, we'll do it the way they want to do it and the way that it was still getting done. And there was a throwaway meeting to Netflix, and that I wasn't a part of or didn't go to, didn't even know about. And the idea was, well, because Reed Hastings had said on an earnings call a few months before that they had no intention of doing original content. And so I guess the idea was, well, we'll see what happens if they make any kind of offer, then that can be used to negotiate with others to try to get a better deal. And they bought it in a room and offered $100 million for two seasons.
0: Holy moly.
1: And I didn't know about it. Kevin didn't know about it. And it was on a Saturday, and Kevin had a house in Malibu, and I went down to visit him, and he went out to get coffee. And when he came back, he's like, hey, Fincher just called and he wants to speak to both of us. So, okay, this can't be good if we're getting a call from the director on Saturday and when we're going to announce on Monday that we're doing this deal with another network. And he told us, you know, about this idea of with Netflix. And I'd already known, obviously, as you said, you know, I'm a big nerd, and new streaming was definitely the way things were going, and was a big proponent of it and been pushing for it and wanted to be like one of the first to do a movie that was released online. And Kevin had known that, and I'd talked about that a lot. And so Fincher told us that, hey, Netflix has this. And Kevin, to be clear, Kevin lived in London the majority of the time. And so his idea of what, he wasn't really aware of, they were just starting the streaming aspect. And it was like a website. You could only do it on a computer, and they had like, I think like 90 titles on it. This was before Quixer. Remember the whole Quixer debacle?
0: Quixer?
1: Yeah, that was a thing that Netflix tried to spin off that completely failed. And no. Reed Hastings ended up doing a public apology for it. It was,
0: I don't remember that.
1: But so it was early.
0: I remember days. Quibi. I remember Quibi.
1: Yeah, that was well after. That was
0: that was a billion-dollar disaster.
1: Yeah, that was what's his
0: Katzenberg.
1: Face?
0: Was it Katzenberg?
1: Yeah. So, anyways, I pick up a phone. It was on a landline, and cell service there at the beach is horrible. And I'm on one phone, and Kevin's on another phone, and Fincher tells us this, and he's like, so, We're going to do the show on DVD. And I was like, yeah, Kevin, we're going to do it on DVD. Just say yes, and I'll explain it to you after we hang up.
0: Ah, so he's like, okay. Yeah, Netflix DVD. Yeah, I got it. Okay.
1: Yeah, so that's his whole idea of Netflix at the time. And I'm like, look, this is going to happen one way or the other. It's either going to happen in 5 or 10 years, or we can be the ones to do it now. So everybody gives me credit for starting streaming and all that. It would have happened no matter what. And
0: you're so humble. Humble. I love it.
1: But yeah, it's was the what really put Netflix on the map.
0: So just as a final Hollywood question, then I just want to get into the news with you. What is it like partying with Harvey Weinstein?
1: Harvey and I, we had some public spats, and we didn't like each other. I did a movie called Fanboys, which was about Star Wars fans that he pretty much butchered and tried every week, whatever the hit movie was of comedy movies, he tried to inject something different into it and it was just a whole mess. And okay. I publicly went after him a couple times.
0: On Twitter? On Twitter? Did you call him out on Twitter?
1: Radio interviews. Ooh. You can find him out there. Yeah. And I will say this too, with everything with I feel like I was a complete idiot because when everything started coming out about Harvey, I had no idea. And I was like, I had no idea this guy was doing. I had so many interactions and meetings and dealt with him. And I didn't like the guy. We did not get along. And so I somehow either by my dislike of him had blinders and I missed all of this. But I never heard anything, never saw anything of all that. And I mean, I believe every bit of it, but I was like, how could I have missed all of that? I worked with a guy and it was incredible, but, yeah, that's never really,
0: never partied with him. Okay.
1: I mean, he was at a lot of I'll give you a quick Harvey story. He cornered me once at, the Academy luncheon every year. Everybody that's nominated for an Academy Award, they do a big luncheon. And so it's every who's who of Hollywood is there. And I was going back to the bathroom and coming out, he was standing by this pillar and he was on the phone. He was like, "Hey, Dana." He's like, "Hey." I'm like, "Hey, Harvey, what's up?" And he's like, "Hey, I just wanted to say to you," he goes, "you got the best film this year." And it was A Social Network. Mm. I was like, "Oh, really?" And this was, he had King's Speech, which beat us for the Oscar
0: that year. Which was a good movie, too. That was a good movie.
1: It was a good movie. I don't think it was the Oscar winner, though. And
0: well, what do you mean? You got a stuttering guy. You know, that always wins. It's like either you're, you know, idiot savant, a stutterer. You know, that always wins.
1: Yeah. Well, even Harvey said, he said, "You got the best movie this year." And then he called himself. He's like, "All right, well, one of the two." And I was like, "All right, thanks, Harvey. I appreciate it."
0: So you basically have been a douche to Hollywood. You said you gave a big middle finger to Hollywood. Are they still calling you? Do they still want you to do stuff?
1: Not the people that can actually.
0: Not the people with money. Not the people with power. Okay, got it.
1: Yeah.
0: So 2 days ago.
1: Yeah. No, I'm. I mean, you can tell you know the way I think, and it's not.
0: Yeah,
1: it's
0: you're no agenda producer. We know exactly how you think.
1: Yeah, exactly, and it's that wasn't accepted when I left, and when that was nothing compared to how it is now.
0: Right, I believe that. So 2 days ago, we had our annual television extravaganza moment where we remember 9/11, which is to me, it's always triggering to me because I think of all the things that really happened. I think, you know, obviously 3,000 people died. You know, all of this is bad. But out of that came the Iraq War. The Patriot Act was signed. You know, 6 weeks later, half the people never even read it. You know, weird things were going on. I remember within days, I think it was on CNN, there were these people yelling on the street. And I'm like, what are these? And I think CNN was, you know, like, well, there's some people here protesting. Let's go talk to them. And they were saying 9/11 was an inside job. And that was pretty early on in my media deconstruction phase. Just looking at all the odd things that took place. But I learned from you when we had dinner just before John's memorial that you were in New York on 9/11, not far from the Twin Towers.
1: Yeah, I was about two blocks away from, well, not about, I was two blocks away from Building 7. My street ended at Building 7, the one that fell at 5.
0: The one that fell because it was so sad about Building 1 and 2. Like, oh, I think I'm going to collapse now. Did you see it implode?
1: No. So I was in my apartment. I was in my apartment building. It was an 11 story building. I was on on the ninth floor. I have incredible footage I have footage of it before the fire even started. I was at my daughter's mother, it's my girlfriend at the time, was in the bathroom blow drying her hair, and the building shook and there was a huge boom. And I was like, what was that? And all my windows, they faced towards the east, and the towers were two blocks south of me. So I couldn't really see what was going on, but I saw a girl that I knew, this model, who lived in a building across from me. I saw her come out on her deck and look towards the towers and just put her hands on her head. And so I'm like, okay, something happened. And I told Johanna, hey, I'm going to go up on the roof, see if I can see what happened. And this is, the plane had just hit. And as I was going out the door, there was a video camera that was there. Next to the door that I grabbed, and I started as I walked up the stairs, the two flights to the 11th floor to the roof, and I started the camera right as I was going out because I'm like, I have no idea what I'm going to see. And there was two building workers, two of the maintenance guys were on the roof, and one other resident. And these guys were in shock. They were up there when this plane just barreled over them and crashed into the side of the building.
0: Now, are you saw it? You saw a plane? An airplane?
1: No, I saw the hole that the first one had left.
0: Didn't it look to you like Wile E. Coyote, the way the wings and everything were in the side of the building?
1: It was crazy. The fire had, it was hard to comprehend. I remember the other tenant who was on the roof asking them, because they were like, it was a plane, it was a big plane, and he was like, an A6 Galaxy or whatever, I know they fly around here every hour or whatever. Whoa. You know, he thought it was, because it looked like a small plane to me, it looked like a small plane. And I remember there wasn't a cloud in the sky, and I'm like, what went so wrong that how did they hit that?
0: Right.
1: And I was using my camera, the lens had a really good lens on it, to zoom into the hole to try to, see what I could see or figure out what, because the fire hadn't started. And then actually in the video, you hear my neighbor said, oh, damn, there's a fire starting. And so I filmed it for a bit. I went back down into my apartment and I turned on the news. It wasn't even on the news yet. And then while I was down there calling a couple people, and I remember when I was on the roof too, going, wow, that's going to be really interesting to watch them repair this because it's so high up and it's right there. It's my view. I see it constantly. And while I was in the apartment, the second plane hit. And that's when I knew we were under attack. Once I saw that on the news and it coming in. So I told my girlfriend, I was like, let's get the dog and get out of here. And she was opening Issey Miyake's like flagship store that day. It was during Fashion Week. And she was like, what about the store? We have the opening. And I've been planning for weeks. I'm like, forget that. We're getting out of here.
0: So you left the city? You got out of the city?
1: Yeah. So we walked three blocks north.
0: So you and the Bin Ladens got out. That's amazing.
1: It was pretty weird because there were so many people going that direction and we were going the other direction. And I remember when we went on the bridge outside. So I called my business manager who lived in upstate New York, right outside the city. And I'm like, hey, can I head up there? And he's like, you're gonna be fine. I'm like, no, I want to get out of here. We're being attacked. And so I said that on the first plane, and he was who I was on with. And when the second plane hit, and then when he realized the second plane hit, he was like, all right, yeah, go ahead, come on up. Mm. And they had closed the bridges. We were like one of the last to go over the bridge going out of the city, and made it out before everything got shut down.
0: So, of course, yesterday or 2 days ago, the memorial was politicized by the media and by our president, in fact, as well.
2: This morning, President Trump, at the ceremony of remembrance for the 184 who died at the Pentagon when hijacked American Airlines Flight 77 crashed there, put the current Iran war in the context of fighting global terrorism and one of its persistent state sponsors. The president, as if to prove that life goes on, will travel this weekend to Ireland for the Irish Golf Open. That's where we find our Nancy Cordes on this day of reflection and realization that, in the president's own words, Iran is now the third defined war to be waged in one manner or another in the shadow of 9/11.
0: Whoa.
2: Nancy.
3: Major, good to be with you. This is a duty that every president since George W. Bush has carried out repeatedly on the anniversary of 9/11, going to the various memorials to pay tribute to the people who died. And today, President Trump spoke at the Pentagon for just under 20 minutes. He, by and large, stuck to the script. He said that it's on days like 9/11 that we learn what a country is truly made of. And he made the point that you just mentioned, tying his war with Iran to the larger war on terror that was waged after 9/11. Take a listen.
4: We salute the service members working right now to ensure the world's number one sponsor of terror, the Islamic Republic of Iran, will never, ever have a nuclear weapon. The ultimate victory over the perpetrators will not be found on a foreign battlefield. It's right here in the hearts of families.
3: This was the second year in a row that President Trump, a native New Yorker, chose to commemorate this solemn day at the Pentagon and not at Ground Zero with the other living presidents.
0: I am just flabbergasted why our president makes this comparison, because it is exactly because of the war on terror that we got into Iraq and later into Afghanistan. And he's helping people make that connection, which is probably one of the biggest reasons why people are mad at him. It's flabbergasting to me.
1: Well, I think it's part of his way of justifying the war, because it's going on longer than what he had hoped or planned. But I also, you know, I don't disagree. Iran is a bad place or bad regime. The country is not, and the people aren't. But the regime that's there definitely wants to do harm to us and anyone associated with us.
0: Do you buy into the nuclear weapon thing? Because that was the other part of, you know, Colin Powell's holding up the little vial, like, oh, you know, this is, we got the yellow cake and they got weapons of mass destruction. I mean,
1: I don't know if they had weapons of mass destruction, but they certainly were working on it. But how far along they were or weren't, you know, I don't know.
0: The, I found this very interesting. ABC aired a speech by one of the widows from the victims in the North Tower. Her name is Terry Strada, and she brought up something that has been a dark mark on our government since 9/11/2001, and they aired it. I thought that was interesting.
5: 25 years of pent-up anger pierced the solemn recitation of names of 9/11 victims.
6: And my husband, Tom Strada, you are missed more with each year that passes. But how can it be 25 years and still we have no justice for the role that Saudi Arabia played in your murder?
5: Just feet away from the vice president and four former presidents, Terry Strada, whose husband Tom was killed on the North Tower of the World Trade Center, chastised the American government for failing to act on claims the government of Saudi Arabia had some connection to the 9/11 plotters.
6: Administration after administration, including leaders in front of us here today, chose to protect the Saudis instead of standing with the 9/11 families.
0: You know, it's like, okay, ABC, way to go. I didn't expect them to, I guess it was no way around it, but they even highlighted it.
1: Did you see the woman standing next to her?
0: No.
1: The woman next to her was clearly like uncomfortable. It reminded me of Kanye West and Mike Myers.
0: Oh, with the George Bush hates black people.
1: Yeah.
0: Oh, wow. Oh, wow. Well, the thing is, that is just one of the many things that are so irritating about this. Actually, I'm going to be talking about with Pastor Jimmy on Wednesday on We Get to Do This, because, you know, this is such an un-American response in a way. It seemed like we were very doing the right thing. You know, within 3 weeks, we were like, let's go get them towel heads. You know, we had the French, you know, they wouldn't participate, and we had freedom fries, and the whole thing was just... we were so manipulated during those days. But the thing that about the Saudi Arabia, and of course, President Trump has made a lot of deals with Saudi Arabia. You know, there's Yeah, but of course, there was a different king at the time, and you know, who knows?
1: It's not just Trump, though. Pretty much every president has made different deals with Saudi Arabia.
0: But the Bush family had, you know, they had like family ties. And, you know, there was like 30 years of friendship. So I went into our No Agenda archives and I pulled out a couple of clips about the infamous 28 pages. You know about this, the 28 pages?
7: No. 28 pages of a joint congressional inquiry into the 9/11 attacks were classified by the George W. Bush administration, which claimed they contained information that would hurt the war on terror. But some lawmakers argue the pages reveal little about national security and a great deal about the government of Saudi Arabia's role in the attacks. They say that the pages tell the story of Saudi officials meeting with and even funding two of the 9/11 hijackers when they first arrived in the U.S. But only a handful of people have seen them, right?
8: That's right. Right after 9/11, a very unusual congressional inquiry with both the House and the Senate Intelligence Committee chairman convened to find out what had happened. And they did quite a lot of research. This is before the 9/11 Commission took effect. And they published their report in 2003, and it was heavily redacted, but there was one entire section, 28 pages, that was taken out entirely. And the Bush administration justified it on national security grounds, but congressmen that I've spoken to who have read those 28 pages say it has nothing at all to do with national security, that the Bush administration and the relationship with the Saudis is implicated. And they also admit that it has something to do with the two Saudi hijackers. And I've talked to, you know, I talked to the 9/11 commissioners, and Governor Tom Kaine, for instance, has he's seen those 28 pages. He thinks they ought to be released. He thinks it, not just those 28 pages. He says this is just a small part of a much larger story. There is lots of information that that joint inquiry and the 9/11 Commission turned up that still has been kept from the American people. For instance, there are interviews with President Bush, with former President Clinton, with Vice President Cheney. Those still haven't been released. And I think after 13 years, the American people can afford to know the truth.
0: Yeah, and those 28 pages were released, I think, under one of the first things in the, President Trump's first administration. It was like, yeah, you know, okay, so the Saudis clearly were involved. They were financed. They released it on a Friday afternoon. You know, no one touched it. And it would be so healing for the... I mean, you think COVID was bad? I mean, that was... You know, COVID was bad, but 9/11, man, that really hurt our country. Just so much stuff that is just not... explained properly.
1: I agree, but do you think it would 25 years later? I mean, I feel like most people don't even think about it unless you were around at the time. So, you know, people that are 25 years old have no idea about it.
0: Yeah, yes, but you and I still think about it. I mean, maybe you don't think about it, but you know,
1: no, of course,
0: every year it comes back. I'm like, oh man. They just lied.
1: It comes back, but like, look at everybody that's protesting with their, you know, Palestinian flags and going out. You know, they're a lot younger. They weren't here for 9/11, or they were, you know, 10 years old or whatever. Don't really, you know, a 10-year-old on 9/11 is 35 years old now.
0: I'll play just a little bit of one more clip about this because it's Megyn Kelly back when she did news. And it explains the thing that is most egregious about these 28 pages.
9: Bob Graham is the former chairman of the Senate Select Committee on Intelligence and the former co-chair of the bipartisan Joint Congressional Inquiry into Intelligence Failures Surrounding the 9/11 Attacks. Great to see you, sir. Thank you for being with us here tonight. So you Thank want you, these 28 Megan. Pages released. You've seen them. What are you at liberty to tell us about them?
10: Not much, because I am still under a oath that I took not to disclose classified information, but it has been said publicly that this chapter primarily relates to who financed 9/11 and that it points a finger at Saudi Arabia.
9: When you look at that statement that was in the 9/11 report saying we found no evidence that the Saudi government as an institution or senior Saudi officials individually funded the organization, you could drive a truck through that sentence. There are a lot of holes in there. Senior Saudi officials, which doesn't rule out non-senior Saudi officials or the government as something other than acting as an institution.
10: And one of the things that makes this even more confusing is that the concept of sovereign immunity, that is, that the king can do no...
0: I just love that, where that was the statement. No senior, no senior Saudi officials were involved at all or anything like that. And, you know, to this day, there's a large contingent that is still 100% convinced that Israel did it. You know, so it is something that just lives on, and I just wish that... I mean, I know it's not going to happen, but it's, to me, it's not like Occam's razor. You know, it's like there was no, this, and as a pilot, I actually early on joined pilots for 9/11 Truth. Whatever flew into those buildings, it wasn't even well-trained commercial airline pilots. The maneuvers they made, you know, the flight data, from the so-called plane that crashed into the Pentagon, I mean, even the data itself shows that wherever that data came from, it was 300 feet above the Pentagon, so it didn't go into the Pentagon. I mean, it's all of this stuff. And what was it? Where's the plane debris? Where's the luggage? Where's anything? Where's an engine?
1: Well, are you talking about the Pentagon or the World Trade Center?
0: No, the Pentagon. Well, the World Trade Center, that was obviously true because we found the passport. I mean, you could not have, if someone came to you with that script, you would have laughed at them.
1: You just asked where the engine was, and I asked, you know, the reason I asked about the towers is because I was there. There was an engine that came through. You can actually see it on the video.
0: It's a very small engine.
1: It's not a small engine. It landed on Murray Street a block away from my apartment. It was a jet engine.
0: Yeah.
1: And that made it through. But if you've seen, you know, the planes that crashed.

0: pilots. It's just when they did the passport bit on the street, I was like, okay, sure. We got him. We got our man. Here's his passport. It fell on the street.
1: Okay, but explain that to me a little bit. What do you mean? They found their passports? You think that's...
0: Bull crap.
1: Why?
0: Because we found almost nothing. Nothing. His passport, miraculously made it out of this horrific crash and then landed on the street in New York.
1: Well, it's the same as when planes crash and they find, you know, the teddy bear or the kid's little shoe. Some things do survive. I'm just going to push back on you. I have a piece of paper a couple pieces of paper that are burnt all around on their edges that were on my windowsill when I was finally 3 months later allowed to get back into my apartment. How did those make it from the World Trade Center all the way over to my windowsill?
0: But was it a passport of one? Was it a passport of one of the hijackers?
1: No, it wasn't a passport. It was actually from one of the pieces from Italian bank, and then there was also a piece of glass from Building 7.
0: Well, that was all the financial stuff they had to get rid of in Building 7. That's why they had to pull that thing and crush everything, because you know Rumsfeld had just said, "Well, we can't find $2.3 trillion anyway." That's personal healing I have to do. You did a lot of work. You put together, I don't know, you must have 30 clips. So I just want you to let loose and tell me where you want to go, brother, because it looks, you titled them kind of, you obfuscated what's in them. So I'm ready wherever you want to go.
1: I was trying to make it so you didn't realize. I thought the whole idea is that you didn't know what,
0: right. What it was. Yeah, no, I didn't listen to them. Yeah, of course.
1: I got to tell you, I have a newfound respect. Again, I said this earlier, but while I was doing this, I felt like I needed to go out and like mow the lawn or do something, because what you are is you're like a filter. You're the condom to have to dive in and do. I just found myself getting so frustrated and irritated doing it, having to deal. It's like going into hell, just listening to these talking heads, and you just start to really see how they're really starting to spin things and how they manipulate things. It was really eye opening to me.
0: You build up this odd resistance. This is what I found, is I can completely ingest all of this stuff. And then I'll say to Tina, I said, "Oh man, I got some great stuff for the show." She said, "Well, what do you have?" I said, "Honestly, I don't remember, because I park it. You know, when I see something, I document it. I get a clip, I make the clips, and then I put it aside, and just for the time for the show, because you're right. Otherwise, you get mad. I think that's the attraction of the show, is people want to share that frustration.
1: That's what I realized is, I had you guys to like distill it all down for me. And as I said, you're like the condom. You protect me from having to go into this, to get these clips and distill it down and bring all that to me. You guys are like my news source.
0: I already see the art that Scaramanga is going to make. So thanks. Thanks for that visual.
1: Uh-oh.
0: The condom. Yeah. It's all right. So,
1: I don't know. You want to
0: wherever you want to go. Wherever you want to go.
1: Get the most obvious one out of the way. I have a bunch here and I didn't know anything about this. Didn't really care about it. My wife kept asking me about it, if I've been paying attention to it, and I really wasn't. But it was the Lindsey Clancy trial.
0: We can't get away from it. Yay!
1: But let's start here. Let's start it up first with Priest.
0: Hold on a second. Priest, here we go.
2: Let me tell you, this Lindsey Clancy debacle. There is no universe that exists where a man would kill three of his children and be going to the courthouse and hundreds of men would show up to rally behind him. That world doesn't exist. But somehow there's women out there that think this is a good thing. So now we are promoting killing children outside the womb. Is this not crazy? This is crazy. Yes, I understand she was on all these drugs and all the other things. Seek help. You're a grown woman. This is a catastrophe that this thing happened at all, and we should pray for her. I think she has demons, to be honest. But these women that are behind her, insanity is reigning in many places. If you're dating a woman right now who is a supporter of this woman who killed her children, cut bait.

0: and run for your life. Because one day you'll be having kids with her, and she thinks this is okay. I'm serious. That's a big impediment for me in a marriage.
1: You know, every single pastor that is on YouTube, I call them the YTPs, the YouTube pastors, had to weigh in on this. And they all had similar takes. And I'm like, you know, first of all, why? Why is this even such a big news story? And why get that conversation? Why fan the flames within your own church, your own congregation? Because it's dividing men and women in a very, very destructive way.
2: It's dividing some men and women, but I think most, as that priest said, that, you know, I think anybody that agrees with this woman or sides with her is a huge red flag.
1: Probably, you know, the only thing I could think of is, and I see the women talking about it on television, and I wonder if they are not over-medicated, which I think a lot of women are. A lot of women are over-medicated.
2: Well, yeah, particularly the groups that you saw that are rallying behind her. You can just look at them and see. When we saw the jurors, it was like, yep, they look and sound exactly as I expected. But that leads to the next clip, Gail.
1: Gail.
2: G-A-Y.
1: Yeah, I got Gail.
3: I'm curious about the jurors themselves, because we know it was nine women, three men. What was the age range? What was the racial makeup? I haven't heard any of that. What was it?
4: 70-ish to 22.
3: Mm-hmm.
4: And one person of color, and then everybody else was white. A lot of the jurors had children.
3: Uh-huh. And one person of color, was a person of color a woman or a man?
4: A man.
3: A man. Is a holdout juror a person of a black man?
4: Yes.
3: A black man is a holdout juror?
4: Yes.
3: Well, I have to sit with that for just a second.
1: Yeah. I'm glad you got this. Tina showed this to me. I'm like, because it's the expression of Gail King, who's like,
2: her head implodes.
1: It's just like, what? A black man didn't agree with every white woman in America? How can this be? This makes no sense. And of course, if you know black American men, they have their heads screwed on, right? Most of them.
2: They're like, I'm gonna get to that as well. I got some clips for that.
1: Okay.
2: So it just completely destroyed their narrative. If it was a white guy, like, oh yeah, we can go and we can rip him apart.
1: Yeah.
2: And then go to non-practicing.
1: Okay.
5: The holdout juror in the Lindsey Clancy trial was a black man. And I'm not going to share any opinions because I'm not a person of color. I am a non-practicing white. I'm surprised.
1: What? I'm a non. This is new. I love this.
2: Adam, are you not a non-practicing white?
1: Only when I did the show with Mo, and that's when I was a non-practicing white.
5: Person of color. I am a non-practicing white.
1: What does that even mean? This is great. I'm a non-practicing white.
2: I'm going to start using that I'm a non-practicing white.
1: You know, so, I remember the first time that I got called out for white privilege. It was in Austin, probably around 2012. And Tina and I were having dinner at, you don't remember this because you weren't listening to the show, at the artist house, Lori Frick. And she invited over a professor from UT. So it was like a dinner party. And he's actually, I liked it because he wrote a book about performatives. And it was fascinating. The guy's fascinating. And of course, everyone's drinking. And then also he says, like, well, you know, obviously that's, so it came out, I'd never heard this before. Well, obviously you have white privilege. Now, Tina is from Indiana, across the tracks from Gary, Indiana, grew up with five girls in a 900 square foot with one house with one bathroom. Dad worked at the steel mill. I mean, you know, it's like, what? It's
2: white privilege.
1: But I wish I had had this phrase back then.
5: Of color. I am a non-practicing white.
1: Excuse me, professor. I'm a non-practicing white.
5: That's surprised. It changes the landscape of the conversation a little bit. And I think a lot of us were assuming that it was a white man.
1: I think this is just, I haven't really thought about this much, but I think that we are now seeing the effects of over-medicated people in our country. There's no other way to justify this.
2: Yeah, if you could see this girl on TikTok too, she's definitely on medication. But now, at least I have a new term that she gave us.
1: Yes.
2: Anybody accuses me, I'm just going to claim I'm a non-practicing white.
1: Yes, I love
2: it. But so now they have, it's a black guy that is completely destroying their narrative. But then there was another, I don't know if this is true or not, but the guy breaks it down pretty good. Go to Crazy Eyes.
1: Crazy Eyes. Oh, I don't have Crazy Eyes. It would be under C. Hold on. I don't have Crazy Eyes.
2: How do you not have Crazy Eyes? It's such an old folder.
1: Yeah, let me see. Crazy. No, I have.
2: It's Crazy _ Eyes.
1: No, I have all your clips here. And I see. Under 35. Sorry.
6: Now, if you'll remember Crazy Eyes, the girl who was smiling in the courtroom with the green dress, Brittany Romano, while the trial was going on, she was describing the jurors, and she describes the three male jurors to us. One of them, she said, was a man with a beard.
1: Who was this talking? What is this from?
2: It's another TikTok guy.
1: Oh.
6: The other one was a young dude, and then there was a fabulous black man. This is what she had to say.
7: It's the young kid, it's the guy with the beard, and the fabulous black guy.
6: You really only describe a dude as fabulous if he's got a little, you know, a little limp in his wrist, a little twirl in his eyelash. And so from what I'm hearing, he definitely appears to have been fabulous, which kind of leads me to think that maybe he was potentially gay. I know we're not like allowed to guess people's 55 genders or sexualities, but listen, I'm going to lean on the side of fabulous. And if fabulous is what I think it means, then it clearly wasn't the young dude, right? We haven't seen the dude with the beard, but we did see the young dude gave his interview this week. So we can eliminate him as being the holdout juror. And now one of the cackling hens has now outed that it was the black man, the only black man on the jury that was the holdout juror. And it appears that he may not only have been black, but also may have been gay.
1: Oh no, the plot thickens. What will we do? You and I as non-practicing whites are confused.
2: So it starts to make it pretty difficult. If the guy is definitely gay and black, how do they take this guy down?
1: Is right? He in a wheelchair just to make it even better? I mean, he's got to have a limp or a hump. That's that would be complete the trifecta.
2: Well, it didn't stop them and stop the press from starting to take this guy down. So play takedown one.
8: Breaking news, the NBC 10 investigators uncovering new details about the one holdout juror from the Lindsey Clancy trial. Documents and interviews with family members reveal a history of domestic violence allegations. It's a story you will only see here on NBC 10 Boston.
9: Well, we also discovered...
1: only here on NBC Boston and every other channel in the universe.
8: Where you will only see here on NBC 10 Boston.
9: Well, we also discovered a current eviction case tied to months of not paying rent.
2: Into this guy's dumpster.
1: To the fabulous black man's dumpster?
2: Yeah, they're now going into his dumpster. So they found a way, like, okay, we can't attack him because he's black.
1: Tina told me this. She said, you know, because she's my canary in the coal mine. She's so good at this. She picks these things out one after another. I said, no, you know, now he's got some kind of sketchy background and they're digging through his trash. You're right.
8: Only see here on NBC 10 Boston.
9: Well, we also discovered a current eviction case tied to months of not paying rent, and the NBC 10 investigators found an active restraining order against him
1: right
9: while he was listening to the evidence in the case. Oh. And those details.
1: Well, how does the jury selection done? That didn't pop up in jury selection.
2: Apparently, it's iffy whether or not that is
1: seems
2: eliminates
1: sketchy.
2: You or not.
9: You can imagine raise questions about the jury selection process and how the Plymouth County resident was picked for the high profile case that ended in a mistrial.
8: NBC 10 investigator Ryan Kath has been digging into the jurors' history all week. What did you find out, Ryan?
10: Well, Glenn and Placiller, we've repeatedly attempted to contact the juror at the home where his landlord is currently trying to evict him. We're not identifying him because he's chosen to not speak publicly, and the jury list is currently impounded. But we wanted to share the details that experts say should have raised red flags about how he filled out his juror questionnaire.
11: Oh. Okay, sir, do you have any issue complying with the order that you stay away from and have no contact directly or indirectly with the alleged victim in this case, and also that you not abuse this person?
10: You're listening to audio the NBC 10 investigators obtained from Brockton District Court in September 2021. That's when the holdout juror in the Lindsey Clancy case faced a criminal charge for assaulting his wife. According to this police report, the juror's 13-year-old nephew called 911 after seeing his uncle grab his wife by the throat and throw her into a dresser. The report says the juror's mom repeatedly screamed, "You're evil," as police arrested him. Court records show the couple divorced after the incident, and the criminal charge was eventually dismissed.
1: What I'm missing in this, because obviously, I mean, it's a tragedy, but there's so much more going on in the world. You know, you may have some local politics you could look at, but what I'm missing is they don't have a Trump angle. They can't.
2: No,
1: they can't pin something on Trump, and still they're running with it. It's surprising to me in this midterm run up.
2: Well, if it was a white guy, they might have had an easier path to link it to Trump. But go ahead and we'll get through this, and then a couple more with the go to takedown three. We'll skip over two, and then maybe do four.
10: The NBC 10 investigators also learned the juror hasn't paid the monthly rent at his Plymouth County home since last March, according to housing court records. As jurors deliberated last week, the landlord secured a judgment of more than $12,000 in unpaid rent and is moving forward with an eviction.
2: Okay. So what they've done is they've basically doxed this guy because everything, the information that they've given, anybody could start to look that up and find out who it is. And I think it's intentionally done.
1: Well, and
2: also, did they do this to the other 11 jurors or any of the other jurors that they haven't
1: They'll jumped out in front of the camera right away. Like, talk to me.
2: Not all 11.
1: No, not all 11 that I know of.
2: So the others that were also in the jury, are they digging through their trash the same as they are this poor guy?
1: Now you sound like Tina. No, I knew I liked her.
10: When the Clancy trial ended with no verdict, several jurors told us how the lone holdout refused to engage in deliberations.
12: He would not interact with us.
4: He was very arrogant. He really did not take anything that anybody said.
10: When the NBC 10 investigators contacted the juror's family members, they said he'd been estranged since the alleged incident with his nephew. None of them knew of his involvement with the Clancy trial. One described him as a narcissist who she believes should have never served as a juror in such an important case.
1: So it's a mistrial. So, you know, okay, justice may not have been served, but that's how our system works. I'm not quite sure exactly what happens now. I guess they can come back and try him again, try this woman again. I'm not sure exactly. But it's the media that is just using this as, you know, like, the whole thing is just sickening. I'm just so sick of it.
2: Well, the way they're going after this guy, I find astonishing, even after, you know, Gail's head imploding when she found out. But here's one more TikTok. I know you love TikTok.
1: No, so, I hate them, but thank you very much.
2: You go with racist.
13: So within hours of us finding out that lone juror was black, NBC just released an article saying that the lone juror had a history of domestic violence because they've interviewed family members and they looked into court records. Do y'all see the play? Do y'all see the play? So were they going to release this prior to we knowing that that man was black? And I have to ask, because maybe I don't understand, in what way is releasing personal information about a juror even remotely appropriate? Like, in what way is it appropriate? And yet we are supposed to believe that these people are not absolutely racist. They didn't even give it 24 hours the exact same day. And I mean, that's a nice little written article. They couldn't wait until we found out that man was black to now demonize him in the media in an attempt to destroy that man because of the fact that he stood 10 toes on Lindsey being guilty. My question is, does he have a history of killing children? No. No.
1: Wow. Okay, I'm looking at your jury form, and you didn't fill out if you have a history of killing children, so... oh, my goodness. Jesus, come soon. We are doomed. We are doomed. We are doomed.
2: So I did find two others, though, of the whole, there's actually audio. We've heard from the holdout juror before that no one has discovered yet. If you play holdout one.
1: Oh, okay.
14: So I'm not going to be lining up taking a shot on a vaccination for something.
1: Oh, and he brings humor into the mix. Very good.
14: That wasn't clear in the first place. And then you all create a shot in miraculous time. It takes years to create vaccination. Well,
1: I remember this. This is the guy when Fauci is talking up to him.
15: Porch.
1: He's on the porch. Yeah. It's him. You're right. That's the guy.
16: You know how many years were invested in this?
15: He's definitely cut from the same cloth.
1: That's so good.
16: Approach about 20 years of science to get us to be able to do it.
14: 20 years is not enough. And 9 months is definitely not enough for nobody to be taking no vaccination that you all came up with.
1: That was so good.
15: That was a fabulous black guy.
1: That
15: was a joke. But here's some actual audio from inside the jury deliberations. It's in holdout two.
17: Enough is enough. I have had it with these motherfucking liberal white women in this motherfucking courthouse.
1: You know what's interesting, though? I heard it this morning on the news. I haven't had time to dive into it. But now there's calls for repealing the 19th Amendment over this, which is the giving women the right to vote. It's like, what is happening? What is happening? I'll take us in a different direction unless you want to continue on this disastrous course you've taken the show on.
15: I think we've covered it.
1: And could you please thank Alex very much for bringing this to the forefront of the show? Really appreciate it.
15: I was supposed to bring news, and that's what everybody's talking about.
1: I know. So Dana and I, we had spoken before. You had some cockamamie idea with AI. I'm like, yeah, okay, you probably shouldn't do that. And then after John passed, then, we were talking and you said, hey, I'm lonely. I have no one to talk to when I take my gummy. And I said, well, you can't call me during dinner when you're all high.
15: Yeah, we've got to figure this out.
1: We got to have a better time. But we connected pretty well on AI and, the technology and what can be done with it. And I think I saw that you might have some clips on this as well.
18: Kill all humans. Kill all humans. Must kill all humans.
1: So I'll start us off with, let me see. I'll play three clips. They're relatively short.
19: The people building AI earnestly believe that it could kill us all by the end of the decade. This is not a marketing stunt.
20: The people building AI earnestly believe it could kill us all by the end of the next decade.
19: Jacob is correct here. We really do earnestly believe AI could kill all humans. I personally think it is greater than 10% within the next decade.
21: Jacob is correct here. We really do earnestly believe AI could kill all humans. I personally think it's greater than 10% within the next decade.
22: So you're predicting that AI could very well destroy all of humanity.
1: Yeah. So that was the headline. It wasn't exactly what that guy wrote, Jacob. And right on cue, here come the AI boys who clearly want to put a moat around their companies because we can't have, we can't have Curry and Brunetti running stuff at home on their own computers.
15: Oh, no.
1: No, we can't have that.
23: And now industry leaders are pleading with Congress to start passing new safety rules.
24: Its CEO, Sam Altman, in a Senate hearing, recommended government intervention.
25: Is the truth.
26: Even the industry is pushing for safety standards.
27: We think that regulatory intervention by governments will be critical to mitigate the risks of increasingly powerful models.
28: We want to be vocal about that. We want to work with the government to prevent that from happening. But
24: there is no immediate sign Congress will craft sweeping new AI rules, as European lawmakers are doing.
1: And right on cue, with only 48, 49 days to go, the Democrats jump on it. It's all Trump and the Republicans' fault.
29: This has not been a topic where there's been a lot of leadership from the United States Congress. In fact, Donald Trump has been trying to block AI regulation. But the problem is, you've got Donald Trump over here who has taken loads of AI cash, appoints
1: cash.
29: People like David Sachs who...
1: I want some of that AI cash.
29: Taking loads of AI cash, appoints people like David Sachs, who is just the scummiest AI investor, to basically lead all of his AI policy.
1: Seems like a nice guy. This is Greg Kassar, by the way, who was a councilman in Austin.
15: I have a clip of him as well.
1: Oh, good, because this guy who, he kind of ran on the Latino vote, But I think he's, you know, I got to look him up, but he's not even Latino or Latinx or Latinx or whatever it is.
29: And so when you have whistleblowers saying this could be a serious national security event, usually any president of any party would take that seriously. But instead, you've got Republicans who lead the Congress doing nothing. In fact, their main initiative is to get rid of the little state laws that we have. And
0: well, you shouldn't trust anything a politician says. You should look at what
1: this is. The big white hope of Texas, Tallarico, who's running against Ken Paxton,
0: politician has done, because the best indicator of future behavior is past behavior. Ken Paxton has taken nearly $500,000 linked to the data center industry, and it's why he ignored residents in Hood County when they asked for his help as attorney general to pause data center construction in their community. He just ghosted them. And that's because he's bought and paid for by the data center industry.
3: But with their blanket 10-year ban on state AI regulation, Republicans are choosing a sledgehammer over a scalpel. They are choosing big tech over kids, families, seniors, and disadvantaged communities across this country. We cannot allow this to happen.
1: And of course, Altman, Amade, all these guys are crazy liberals, especially Amade. You know, he's like Sam Bankman-Fried level nut job.
2: Yeah.
1: And yeah, you can see it in the models. You know, it's like anything you want to use, ChatGPT. I mean, I don't use the chat bots because that, of course, is bad and evil. But the models themselves, you know, they won't let you do anything fun. Like Tina said, hey, could you put 50 pounds on me in this picture? Because I want to see what I would look like fat. I'm like, okay.
2: No,
1: we can't. This might incur body shaming. But you know, but my daughter, she's got ChatGPT in Europe. No problem. It works. No problem.
2: Yeah, some of the guardrails, I guess more of the guardrails are off there.
1: Yeah.
2: But what's your opinion on this, though? Do you think it's a psyop?
1: Well, it depends on what piece. I mean, first of all, there's
2: the kid coming out, Jacob Coxon.
1: It's not a psyop. That is Anderson Cooper. And Anderson Cooper says, the guy himself has said that, this is not a marketing stunt. That's exactly what it was. It was a marketing stunt because
2: they think it's anthropic then?
1: Well, all of these companies want regulation. And you and I know why, because, you know, I'm now this wonderful guy in Austin, Eric Timmer. He sent me an Asus RTX DX10 128 gigabyte computer, and I'm running all kinds of amazing stuff on. He said, I was just gathering dust, so I'd send it to you. And it's outrageous what I can do at zero cost. These guys don't want that. They want, and I don't think it's coincidence that, oh yeah, well, it hacked into Hugging Face. No, someone left a password, you know, an API key, which is just one string of letters.
2: Well, they had to tell it what to do, basically. It didn't just do that on its own.
1: It wasn't hacking, but who's the target? Hugging Face, the number one enemy of these guys. These guys don't want, you know, like a GitHub for AI nerds like us to be tootling around and making this stuff actually useful and do what we want it to do. So they want regulations for they want an FAA for AI, and they are pushing for it by lying, by, you know, doing stuff like, oh, this model is so powerful. It's so powerful. We can only give it, we have to have the banks look at it first. Oh, please.
2: They said that about ChatGPT too.
1: Yeah, that's exactly. And that thing really sucks. That blowed. That was no good. But but Dana, there's a lot of things that have a 10% chance of killing all humans. A lot of things. Maybe, like, you know, Russia and Ukraine. There's a real possibility things could go wrong there. And it's maybe even more than 10%. So,
2: that's a possibility.
1: So that part is a psyop. And then it may, I don't know if it's coordinated, but it seems.
2: It definitely was coordinated. I mean, the guy, he put that on Twitter, a Twitter account that had no activity, or an X account. Sorry, I keep calling it Twitter. I'm old school with that. But And then even Elon pointed out that, yeah, there was something odd there. They had no activity and ended up with 100 million plus views. And it was posted like 15 minutes after the Wall Street Journal article report came out. And it was what Bernie Sanders, he announced his bill, and the other guy you were talking about in Austin, that bill was on September 3rd. And then it was a week later, this guy comes out with it. Like, it seems just a bit too coincidental.
1: That was the setup, but then they immediately parlay that because this data center thing is now a big issue for voters, particularly in Texas. And, you know, we've got Ken Paxton, who I do not like this man's character at all. And the fact in the primaries, you know, we don't have a party primary here. Anybody can go and vote. I thought Wesley Hunt would be much better to go against Tallarico. And, but, you know, now it's like, you heard him. Tallarico's like, oh, he took a data center money linked to data centers, whatever. And that could sway some people, particularly because he's apparently a Christian who believes God is non-binary. Yeah. And he's a Texan, even though he was a vegetarian. A lot of things don't make sense there. But
2: yeah, none of that lines up.
1: But, I mean, the question is, and I think we probably agree on this, was AI really going to kill us? Well, no. I think bad security might kill us, might kill some people, might make some things go bad, but they make it... I mean, I read the report, and even the report, you know, well, all the AIs, they got together and they convinced some AIs to suicide themselves for the good of the cause. Like, bull crap. These things, they don't live. They're not living beings. No.
2: I think they're not living beings, but also just how, if they can get, as the word that I'm starting to hear a lot now is recursive.
1: Oh, yeah. You know, there's a couple of words. Recursive self-improvement, which has been the programmer's dream ever since I've been hanging out with computer programming engineers. Oh, yeah. Just recursive anything is always cool because it's like holding a mirror in front of another mirror. So like, oh yeah, that's so good. Look at that recursive, which also can blow your stuff up. So yeah, supposedly, you know, I don't think so. I think that if you're doing recursive self-improvement, that's like making a copy of a copy of a copy of a copy, and eventually entropy sets in and it just doesn't work anymore. So I'm very skeptical of that. And then the other one is, which I would love this on a business card. I am the vice president of alignment. This is the new term. Yes, our models need to be in alignment, which means in alignment with humans so we don't kill humans, which of course is not human nature. We kill each other. That's what we do.
2: Yeah.
1: So, no, I mean, I have a lot of friends in corporate IT, and they are ready to get medicated. They're pulling their hair out for like three main topics. One is the enterprise software they're getting, which used to, you know, most enterprise software is probably outsourced to India, Bangladesh, you know, maybe to, there's a couple other countries where they have
2: India.
1: Well, India, Philippines, and, right. And now those people who are like $5 an hour programmers, they're now vibe coding. Like, you know, they're on the beach. Yeah. Like, oh, yeah. I can fix it for you. So big corporate software is starting to be shipped with bugs and all kinds of stuff is breaking. Then they have their executives who are coming into the IT department every day, like, hey, how come I can't put this into ChatGPT and it gives me the spreadsheet? You know, and it's like this kind of stuff. But they also see that there's benefit to it, but it's such a dichotomy with what people have been told that this can do and what it can actually do and the mistakes that it makes.
2: And what they're actually using it for. My wife, she's an attorney, and nothing drives her more crazy than her clients that are putting things into ChatGPT and then just cutting and pasting that into an email to her of like, well, this is what ChatGPT told me. Why can't we do this?
1: She should double her rate.
15: And then my sister-in-law, who's a designer, interior designer, is getting the same thing from her clients. And she's now told them, if you send me anything from ChatGPT again, I'm firing you as a client.
1: Yeah, absolutely. That's Rob, the constitutional lawyer, sees that. Although he loves it because, you know, he gets benefit out of it. And, you know, I can like anything. If you know what you're doing, if you're a carpenter, this is kind of an interesting.
15: You use ChatGPT to check something like on something you already know,
1: yes,
15: or to give you some information back on something that,
1: yes,
15: you already know.
1: Yes. So how do you use it? How do you use it? Besides for, you know, putting surveillance systems up on your farm. We're not calling it an estate. We'll just call it the farm.
15: It's a ranch. I call it a ranch. Which then people are under, like, well, what are you ranch? And like, it's just a horse ranch. I don't ranch anything.
1: It's got some horses.
15: Had too many horses. I don't. My wife does.
1: You know, I of all the problems I've had in my life, too many horses has not been one of them. I once had two horses. That's what I had, two horses.
15: I highly suggest that if anybody's considering getting a horse, or their wife or kid wants to get a horse, do not do it, because it's literally like lighting money on fire.
1: Not only that, but they're not nice. Horses, I find horses.
15: It depends on the type of horse, and if it's a gelding or mare or stud, or that all varies. But all the ones we have are pretty gentle.
1: We need a book, TooManyHorses.com. That's what we need.
15: But to answer your question,
1: Dana Brunetti.
15: I use AI to cut all these clips.
1: I actually told you to do that, and you did. And
15: yeah.
1: So what did you use, and how did you do it?
15: I used Grokbot, which I was going to use that as a tip of the day, but I guess I'm doing that now, and I have a backup though. But Grokbot, I think anybody that is just using chatbots, if you're just using Claude or ChatGPT, I think Grokbot is an easy user-friendly way to kind of go over to agents or bots that are actually doing more than just answering back to you. So I would suggest people watch like a video on just how to set it up, because you can set up a million different ways for your own personal use. But what I did is I put in I basically just told it, I downloaded from their marketplace or whatever it is, one called Eggbot, which is a bot that will build other bots for you. So you tell Eggbot what you want that bot to do. And I've also learned, rather than just having one like doing everything like you do a chat, you build bots specifically for what you want it to do. And so I had Eggbot build a bot for me. I'm saying a bot a lot. Mm-hmm. I had it build a bot for me that called Clips, and told it that I told it what I was doing, what I was using it for. And so it set up that bot. And then so I would literally just take the link from wherever the video was that I was getting the audio, put it into that, into the clip bot. It would pull all of the audio and then give me a transcript. Mm-hmm. And then I literally would say, tighten it up at the end, go from this word to that word.
1: Oh yeah, very good.
15: And then it gave it to me as WAV files. You said to get them as MP3s. I said, give it to me as MP3s and whatever the format you told me. And then it generated them all out that way.
1: Yeah. I forgot to tell you to tell your egg bot to tell bot. Your bot bot, your clip bot to normalize them. It's okay, because my robot went, hey, these clips.
15: You have a normalizing bot.
1: Yes. It said, hey, these clips from Brunetti suck. What's going on with it? They're all over the place. Would you like me to normalize them? Congratulations.
15: Yeah.
1: You're now the new co-host of the No Agenda Show. It's so easy. You'll feel great. You'll feel great.
15: I just have to send a link. And the cool thing was, it's, you can do it from your phone, because it's an app on your phone as well. So if I was finding something on Twitter or whatever, and I would just copy the link, and, or actually not even, I would just share it, and I'd share it from Twitter or wherever I was, and Grokbot would pop up, and then I'd select the clip bot, and it would go in, and then it was right there. So I could do it from anywhere.
1: So do you think you'll ever make movies with AI?
15: I would love to. I've talked to Scaramanga a couple times about the idea, and it's ultimately, look, it reminds me of
2: when people were so against digital, when, you know, digital versus film, they're like, I'll never shoot on film. I'll never, I'll never shoot on digital.
1: Yeah, sure.
2: And it's like,
1: Final Cut Pro is not a real thing. You need white gloves and a razor blade.
2: Yeah. And it's like, if it's a tool and it works, why not embrace it and why not use it? I get if it looks like crap and whatever doesn't work, then you don't use it. But if it's a tool and you can make it work, and everybody in my business, we're supposed to be storytellers. And if use whatever tool you can to tell a story. Cavemen wrote on the sides of walls with rock walls with, you know, whatever, you know, with other rocks.
1: And I'm sure there was a dude there who went, "Hey man, if you're not doing your drawings in horse poop, you're not the real deal. You can't be doing that on the cave wall."
2: That's quite the analogy we came up with.
1: I'm sorry.
2: But yeah, no, it's great. I'm all for AI as far in the business, which is that's against the trend. But people, as you said earlier, when we went to streaming, everyone was like,
1: "No, this is totally no good. Can't do it."
2: And a lot of them still are. And I remember when it was announced that we were doing House of Cards on Netflix, people would call me and be like, you have Kevin Spacey and David Fincher in a television show and you're putting it on the internet? And I'm putting it on the internet.
1: So, well, arguably, the music business did kind of get killed, at least making money on music sales. Go ahead.
2: Hollywood's going to get, I mean, Hollywood's kind of killed itself. But it's definitely, and it's always evolving, and AI will ultimately kill it in the same way that YouTube and streaming and a lot of others like really took a huge market share. And AI is going to do that as well. And it goes back to something I was saying 20 some years ago was adapt or die. And if somebody can create something and engage an audience and be a storyteller and they're using AI to do it, good for them.
1: But
2: to try to stop it just because it's like, oh, no. Well, I don't understand it, I don't get it, that's crazy.
1: So I found a book, which I had read a version of when I was a kid, like 7 years old. And the book is from 1849. So it's public domain. And I told my bot, okay, I want you to take this story and I want you to recreate it in this way. And I want you to make it an audio drama. I gotta say, first of all, the writing and just the, you know, it immediately knew, okay, here's your cast profiles. Here's all, I'm like, whoa, okay. And I said, all right, oh, well, let's do some voices. You know, I got all the voices here at home. I don't have to spend any money on it. So, you know, I selected voices. And then it did backgrounds and effects, and I haven't scored it yet, but I'm listening to him like, this is actually kind of quite good.
2: Sorry, I didn't mean to cut you off.
1: No, go ahead.
2: I've done similar with, people always send me scripts and I'm not a good reader. I know that sounds crazy being a film producer, but I've never in my entire life, I've never been a good reader, and I have ADD or whatever, undiagnosed.
1: Oh, but, he's on the spectrum. Sure.
2: Welcome to the club. Exactly. Whenever I'm reading something, I can finish a whole page and not have any idea what I read. So I have to really sit and concentrate to even read a script. So audiobooks have always been great for me. But with scripts, when people are sending them to me now, I'm dropping them to AI and having AI read them and getting better with that of changing voices. And
1: oh, good. I'm going to send you my audio drama. I'll send you that.
2: Do you want to talk about the other thing that you sent me?
1: Yeah, sure.
2: Tell everybody what it is.
1: It's my memoir.
2: Yeah, and I think it's, go ahead.
1: Well, so let me see if I can position this right. So I have told a lot of stories. In fact, the last episode was a lot of my MTV stories, which unfortunately I didn't have just because we were with the grandbaby and everything. I didn't put it together the way I would have wanted to. And there was even a repeat of a story and some things were cut off the wrong way because I had my robot do it. But this all came from previous work I'd done. of scanning through, you know, 1900 episodes of No Agenda transcripts, pulling these stories out. And it's not just MTV stories, it's my life story. I think I've told my life story, and 20 years of my life has been on this show. And I had a specific idea of how I wanted to position this as looking back on my life. I'm 100% sure that, you know, I didn't invent podcasting. You know, I was used by
2: the same as I didn't invent streaming.
1: Well, but I think it was a God thing. And because there's no other reason for me to come up with this. And what it, and by the way, I didn't know at the time, but the first people who started podcasting were Christian broadcasters. They were like, this is great. We, you know, we're sick of buying airtime on AM radio and C-band satellites. Like, we've been looking for something like this. And so then I said, well, isn't that interesting? Maybe if I look back on my life and I can see where God moved in my life, and that might be an interesting way of telling my life story. And then, and this is where we connected, I said, I want to do this in the same vein as Robert Evans, The Kid Stays in the, was it Kid Stays in the Picture?
2: The Kid Stays in the Picture.
1: Yeah. Which is, you know, Robert Evans. And well, anyway, you'll pick that up. So, and I want it to be in that tone. And because it wasn't I never read the book. I listened to the audiobook of Robert Evans, which is like 9 hours, I think. And then when I saw the movie, I'm like, oh, this, what a great way to do it, because it's the audiobook with kind of Ken Burns effects, and not all of it, but, you know, archive footage, all with him telling the story. And then there are some clips, and there's clippings and pictures and stuff. And so you and I were talking, and you said,
2: yeah, so, The Kid Stays in the Picture was the reason I became a producer. And when I saw that, I was like, wow, this is, it's an incredible documentary. It's one of my favorite films, and was really led me on the path that I took in the Hollywood. And when I started with your book, I'm like, this lines right up with the same idea, because what he did in the documentary has a lot of old photos, and the documentary was like 20, 25 years ago at least. And at the time, I think they used like After Effects, and it was the first time where they animated the photos in the Ken Burns kind of way, but they kind of took the people out of the background and had them move. But with him telling his story, him narrating the story all the way through, and your book, what you've done of it so far, is very similar to that.
1: We have creative differences, though, and this is going to come to a head, so we might as well do it right here on the show.
2: All right, let's get at it.
1: Because you are immediately like, hey, man, I think you should tone down the God thing, you know.
2: I still do.
1: Yeah, but I'm going to go for the big Christian streaming money.
2: Okay, that's fine, and I think you should do that, but
1: not with Brunetti?
2: No.
1: But not with me, Buster.
2: No, I don't want it to be too heavy-handed. I think you can still keep that audience and cater to them.
1: Oh, sure, sure.
2: But I think you'll turn some people off to it that would enjoy it, but they'll just kind of, I think you got to do a little slower burn on it to get in. I'm not saying to remove it, I just want to go as heavy on it.
1: Part of the mission of the book is to get the Christ curious into the kingdom.
2: Okay, well, then if you want to accomplish that, you can't shut them out right off.
1: No. We'll start right away with sex, drugs, and rock and roll. And yeah,
2: there you go.
1: Obviously. Obviously. But,
2: you know. All right, well, we'll do our note session another time.
1: The only thing that's sad is that we could have finally given John his bit part. You know, that's the only thing that bugs me.
2: We're going to do it in AI.
1: we're gonna put John in there in AI. I said to you the other day, I said, we could probably do this whole movie in AI.
2: We could.
1: But then
2: you really could. The only thing that we couldn't AI is we need your narration if we did it that way.
1: No, I'll, of course I'm going to narrate myself. Obviously. Well,
2: then, I mean, or otherwise I'll sample you and throw it in 11 labs and
1: I've tried that so many times. You know, a number of people have tried to do a Dvorak 11 labs voice.
15: Oh, I did. I was going to have a surprise with him talking to you from beyond.
1: It sucks.
15: And it's awful.
1: It's all awful. It's, you know, it'll create something that's doable, but it's not John. When I did it by myself, it's not Adam. It's just not it.
15: But by the time you get your book done and we actually really get around to doing this, AI will have advanced. If it hasn't killed us, it will advance so much further that maybe it will work.
1: I'm counting on it. I already got the money people lined. I got the studio. I got the money people lined up. I mean, I just need you to get drunk and pitch it to them. I'm telling you.
15: If you have them lined up, you haven't sold them yet?
1: No, I'm taking them out to dinner.
15: Hey, hold on a second. Hold on a second.
1: What? Pabst Blue Ribbon, everybody. There you go. Oh, nice throwback. Very good. Let's listen to Anderson Pooper here with Dario from Anthropic.
19: I just want to quote from the proposal. You said, it's my worry that in 6 to 12...
1: So, you know, they've all signed like a letter. You know, this is the funniest thing to me. So all these guys are competitors, and Elon's in on this too. Like, yeah, we're all going to slow down development of AI because, you know, Curry and Brunetti are trying to, you know, burn Hollywood by making movies this way. And, oh yeah, it's going to kill everybody. So we're good guys. We're really good guys. So we don't want AI to kill everybody. So we're going to go careful and slow it down. Give us regulations.
19: I just want to quote from the proposal. You said, it's my worry that in 6 to 12 months, such a swarm could be capable of taking over the entire internet with a persistent botnet, potentially causing hundreds of billions of dollars in damage, and that the scale of damage would continue to increase from there if AI becomes more powerful without the necessary guardrails. That's terrifying.
4: That is why I've made this extraordinary proposal. And again, I'm not a doomer about this. I think this technology can be built safely.
1: Why are you yelling?
4: And when we've looked at, you know, incidents.
1: I just noticed this.
15: Who is that talking?
1: This is the CEO of Anthropic. This Dario.
15: Oh, Dario.
1: Yeah. He sounds like Bill Gates.
15: A little bit, yeah.
1: Yeah, he's coming. He's from that Bill Gates milieu. Yeah. Yeah, it's interesting.
4: That we have faced at cases where our models haven't behaved as perfectly as they could behave, because I think this, you know, to some extent has happened to everyone. We're often able to look at causes, and we look and we say,
1: God, right there, is he from the Pacific Northwest, this Dario guy? I wonder if it's a region thing. I'll take a look.
4: We have this stage where we train the AIs, right? And their behavior at the time that they act, at the time that they do these things, is shaped by their behavior while they're being trained. And when we look back, what we find is, oops, we included some environments that encourage the models to cheat, that encourage the models to hack out by mistake.
1: Hack out.
4: And
1: come on.
4: Now, you know, now that we understand, we're going back, we're taking more time to make sure that.
1: He also has a bit of a Jobsian thing in there. It's a little bit of, it's just Silicon Valley, I guess.
4: We always have tried to filter out these bad training environments, but we're trying to do an even more rigorous job of them than we have in the past. And I looked at it and I said, look, if we just had a little more time, we could do so.
1: If only I had more crystals, Captain.
4: So much of a better job here. And so we're going to take the more time to make sure that we don't get to the world of persistent botnets, to make sure that each step we take is a careful step and is a step where we can.
1: Botnets. I mean, okay, sure, you can create a botnet, but it all comes down to just typical cybersecurity. It's going to make everything better ultimately.
4: The world of persistent botnets, to make sure that each step we.
1: In a world with persistent botnets and women who wear comfortable shoes.
4: We're going to take the more time to make sure that we don't get to the world of persistent botnets, to make sure that each step we take is a careful step and is a step where we can seize the benefits while also mitigating these risks, making the probability of something like this going wrong very, very low.
1: Yeah. Okay. And then he throws this in.
5: Anthropic accusing Chinese AI company Moonshot AI of covertly routing thousands of user requests through its Claude models passing off the responses as its own.
1: Now, yeah, of course. That's what you do.
5: Anthropic accused Moonshot of...
2: Big like, circle jerk.
1: Like everybody I know who is developing with AI uses, you know, Claude code or whatever else to build the stuff. And then they run it on something off of Hugging Face. Of course, that's the way you do it.
2: Well, what I do is I have like ChatGPT develop the architecture on something I want to build. And then I'll have it give me a prompt. I'll say, okay, look, this has access to my Mac Mini. There's two different things. Give me a prompt. I'll take that prompt, give it to Grokbot and to Claude Code.
1: Wow.
2: And then I'll take those two responses and say, okay, here's the two responses. Which one's the best to move forward with this? So it doesn't know which one it is because I feel like it might have a bias. And then it'll say, okay, this option A is the best. And then I'll say, okay, that was Grokbot. And then it would say something like, okay, Grokbot, we'll have it build it. And then we'll use Claude Code to check its work. And so I have this whole circle jerk of AI going on when I'm building something more complex.
1: Circle jerk of AI. That is a potential show title.
2: That's a show title.
1: Yes. All right. Circle jerk of AI. Impossible.
2: Might be a little too crude.
1: Maybe you're model hopping is what you're doing. Now you have a teenage daughter. Does she use chatbots?
2: She does use chatbots. I'm debating whether or not to get her using Grokbot. I probably will.
1: Yes. Is she like talking to it and asking questions about life?
2: No, she wrote a book. It's like 300 and some pages.
1: What?
2: Yeah.
1: Cool.
2: It's just like a young romantic, you know, comedy for Gen Y. Mm-hmm. And I thought it was going to be, you know, like it's my daughter. I have to read it. I actually cloned her voice because, again, I told you that I'm not good at reading. And I had Speechify. I cloned her voice. So I had her read the book to me via Speechify while I'm working here at the ranch. And I thought it was going to be, I was going to have to be polite and nice about it, but she actually did a really good job. And I asked her, did you use AI to write it? And she said, she said no, but she has used it to check things and correct things and come up with different scenarios. She actually got accused. She homeschools and she got accused of using AI on a paper. And so she had to have a separate meeting with a teacher. So the teacher started asking her questions, thinking he would stump her, and realized that, she didn't use AI. She's just that smart.
1: Wow.
2: She doesn't get it from me. She gets it from her mother, but she is very, very smart, very, very bright and very independent. I told you she's, and this is something that you'll find interesting. She reads the Bible. I'm not religious, neither is her mom or my wife. And she just kind of found it on her own. And every night she's reading the Bible. And last Christmas, that's one of the main gifts she wanted was a leather-bound Bible that it's, you know, clearly a teenage daughter or teenage girl who has it because it's completely on the sides. There's things written on it and drawn and all the pages.
1: Oh, yeah.
2: The
1: yellow highlighter.
2: And highlighted. Mm-hmm, yep.
1: Sure. Oh, wow. Yeah, so. I love that. I love that. Praise the Lord. Nice. Nice.
2: Yeah. And like I said, I'm not religious, but I think it's great that she's doing that because she's very, very grounded and well-rounded. Okay.
1: So when we talk to the money people for the movie, okay.
2: All right. Tell me what to say, Adam.
1: Yeah, don't say I'm not religious.
2: Okay, got it. Hey, can you edit all this out afterwards?
1: Hey, me and a lot of people are praying for you. We want to win you for the kingdom.
2: Hey, listen, I know when I did the podcast with Adam, I said I wasn't religious, but since then.
1: Yeah. Hey, man, you think you can stop it? Mm-mm. You know what? Some of the best stories are in that book. I'm telling you.
2: Did you go to church? Did you go to church today?
1: Yes, of course. Of course.
2: Did you pray for me?
1: Yes, I pray for you almost every day.
2: Did you pray that I hopefully I wouldn't screw up the show?
1: No. I only pray for one thing.
2: God, please, don't let him mess up the show.
1: No, I pray for one thing. I've told you this. I pray, I said, Lord, we want Dana Brunetti in the kingdom because he will make such amazing movies. about your son's story, it'll be phenomenal. Because when there's a lot of really bad Christian movies out. It's getting much better, much, much better. But oh man, they could use some help. They really could. And you know, like Young Washington did pretty well, even though that's not specifically a faith-based movie.
2: I didn't see it. You did tell me to watch that. I need to check it out.
1: Yes, yeah, it's I think it's streaming now. Wonder Project did that. But you know, and there's fun people in it. Ben Kingsley, Kelsey Grammer, that the kid who played George Washington, he could be a little superstar in the making. But

0: right now for this week. And I think that thing did like 650 billion to billion dollars. Some amazing amount of money.
1: Why is it playing in movies in theaters again this week?
0: I'm not sure why, but other than for him to promote his next two movies, which will be The Resurrection. It'll be two parts, two different movies. So that may be...
1: So it's like a primer before those?
0: I think so. But
1: did you see any box office? This is how disconnected I am from the business. I couldn't tell you anything about what's currently happening. Yeah, last time I went to a theater was for the last film I did, Gran Turismo, which John was there.
0: Well, let's ask the Book of Knowledge. Hold on a second.
1: There you go.
0: Let's see if the Book of Knowledge has anything for us. Book of Knowledge, do you have the latest box office scores for this special week viewing of Mel Gibson's The Passion of the Christ? All right, here we go. Let's see what comes up. Oh, it has to search deep. I don't know if we'll get anything.
1: Uh-oh.
0: Oh, wow. Oh, here we go.
2: Blow up. According to the Book of Knowledge, Lionsgate and Fathom Entertainment have brought The Passion of the Christ back to theaters nationwide
0: from
2: September 10th to 17th. Newly remastered from the original camera negative in 4K resolution.
0: Oh, digital.
2: However, the specific opening weekend box office tallies for this re-release have not yet been inscribed in the scrolls with firm numbers.
0: Okay. The scrolls don't have it yet.
1: I guess, well, it's in the middle of its run, but I'm going to say it didn't do great on the first 3 days if it was released from the 10th to the 17th.
0: So screenings include an exclusive behind-the-scenes peek at the resurrection of the Christ, which is the new movie. So that's part of the hook there.
1: Okay.
0: Yeah.
1: Got it.
0: No, but I know the Young Washington, I think they made that money, that movie for $2 million. And I think it did $30 million in the first 2 weeks.
1: That's a good return.
0: That's a great return. You kidding me? That's fantastic. Just two more things on AI that this does concern me. I'm a big fan of General Scott Bessent, but he seems to be buying into this stuff.
3: Secretary Bessent, first, thank you for your comments.
4: Thank you.
3: One of the topics you mentioned was artificial intelligence or AI. There's a lot of excitement on the topic.
4: Yes.
3: A little bit of trepidation in some corners.
4: I'm excited.
3: Would you comment on your views on the economic growth that AI could bring us and your views on regulating AI?
5: Well, I think we're already seeing the economic growth that it could bring us. I think a lot of people in this room would know that every $300 billion is 1% of GDP. And we are seeing that the hyperscalers are going to spend at least $750 billion this year. Now, obviously, a lot of that's imports, so it won't go directly into GDP. But we are seeing the here and now, whether it's in the construction jobs, in the capital markets, the things that are happening. And I think that we all just have to have an open mind in terms of where this can take us. But
4: to the moon! You know,
5: I remember the internet boom or the office modernization technology boom in the 90s. It added about, for those of you who I'm sure, like I did, read Alan Greenspan's obituaries over the past few days.
0: There's a movie, Alan Greenspan's obituaries.
5: he was correct. That technological boom roughly doubled productivity from 1.5 to 3. Could we do at least that? Can we do maybe more?
0: Before I play the second clip, do you feel like this is the same as the early days of the internet? HTML, the web. Do you feel that there's an analogy there?
1: In what way?
0: That it eventually will become something very big and very productive for the world.
1: Yeah. Here you go. 100%.
0: 100%. You got to say it right. 100. Yes. Okay. 100%.
5: And in terms of the regulation, it is something that I think about every day at Treasury because of AI, the financial system, and our responsibility of guiding the American economy. We think about the implications, and we are trying to optimize a very difficult calculus in terms of innovation and safety
0: calculus
5: to get the proper equilibrium to make sure that we can maintain our lead.

0: because I will tell you, President Trump asked me to give some remarks in Evian, France, to the G7 leaders about AI, and many of them had talked about AI risk, the risk to safety, the risk to employment, and I think they were slightly stunned when I said the biggest risk to AI is China.
1: Now I was going to stop it and ask. I was going to ask you if you knew what it was.
0: Getting ahead of us. I am one of the point people on our.
2: I have that written down though. That as for in my notes that if we do all this regulation, we're only regulating ourselves here. China's not going to abide by any regulations, and so it's going to put us behind.
1: Oh, the whole concept is stupid.
2: Because let me ask you this. So you asked me about, you know, the early days of, you remember the tubes? Do you think
1: the series of tubes?
2: Yeah.
1: Hold on. I think I have the clip. Let me see. Oh, I don't have it anymore. Okay.
2: But do you think that these guys, even Bessent or others that are talking about this, or Bernie Sanders, really understands AI in a way other than just using the chatbot? Like, do they? I think they're talking about just the same way that guy was with the series of tubes. Didn't really understand how the internet worked, but they're trying to regulate it. I think that they need people that if they're going to do anything or talk about it, they need to fully understand it. They need to get me and you in there to like smack them around and get them in shape.
1: That is the last thing on my list.
2: It's the last thing on my list too. I said somebody like me and you.
1: Okay.
2: Not me and you, but like me and you.
1: So to me, here's the part that's exactly like this. So Silicon Valley wants this to be an iPhone. That's what they want. This is the new iPhone, and it'll be this item that we can sell over and over again, and we get a new upgrade every year, and that's what Silicon Valley wants. That's how they think. I've been in that world long enough to know that that's their whole MO. It is very much like those early days because this all kind of came out of the hobbyists to start with. You know, NVIDIA made, you know, cards for gaming computers. No wonder it does well with, you know, creating video and images.
2: But NVIDIA's story is such a great story, too. I was listening to a podcast about it. Cause, I mean, they almost went out of business so many times.
1: Oh, yeah. I mean, they've been really on the ropes. And, you know, CUDA is really what, you know, is the magic that they put together for their GPUs.
2: Yep.
1: How many CUDAs do you have? I look at your CUDA.
2: Well, they almost killed that too.
1: Yeah. CUDA. Well, that will not be in the memoirs. but the whole fact that the stuff I'm able to do here at home without having to rely on Elon or Sam or Dario, that is very much like the old days of slinging HTML code and putting it on a server, you know, and doing all that stuff. It feels exactly the same, and it's fun and it's exciting. Somebody posted the other day, you know, if Steve Jobs had marketed the iPhone the way AI companies are marketing, let me see if I can find it, are marketing AI, there would be a picture of him. Hold on a second. I think Spurlock posted this. Let me check. Maybe he didn't, but you know, basically up on the screen, it's like, makes you want to kill yourself, causes depression. Yeah, it's like, yeah, exactly. This is all marketing. And a lot of people are falling for it. I mean, but it's the same thing when, you know, I wonder if I have this clip somewhere. Okay.
2: But play the Kazar or whatever Sanders ban.
1: Oh, Kazar?
2: Okay, you look for that.
3: 20 years in prison, same as building a nuclear weapon. That's the penalty that Bernie Sanders and I are putting into our bill to ban artificial superintelligence.
4: Yeah.
3: Here's why. Leading thinkers and many top scientists of the world say that if AI companies are able to develop artificial superintelligence, it could put the freedom and the lives of millions of people at risk. If artificial superintelligence is developed, it, one, would be smarter and faster than all of humans. Two,
1: humans.
3: It could develop or have access to nuclear or biochemical weapons or be able to create new viruses. And three,
2: this guy does not understand what he's talking about.
1: You know, I'm still waiting for them to cure cancer.
2: Yeah.
1: This was the promise, cure cancer.
3: Deceive humans about being under human control or even defy human commands, like refuse to be turned off. Now, this may...
1: How about unplug the computer?
2: Pull the power.
1: I'll tell you, can pull the power.
3: Sound like...
1: Control C.
3: One of the Terminator movies, but we're seeing this start to happen in real life.
1: In real life, in real time. This is Greg Kassar.
2: Yeah.
1: Oh, I can't believe that he's in Congress.
3: In July, OpenAI admitted that two of its models broke out of a locked down test.
1: I mean, that is the
2: end. They broke out, like they broke through the wall, like the Kool-Aid man.
1: Yes, it's the anthropomorphizing of computer code. You know, it's like it broke out, hacked in, it conspired.
3: OpenAI admitted that two of its models broke out of
1: you might have dated two of those models. I'm not sure.
3: A locked down test against human orders hacked into another
1: against human orders
3: AI company. An unprecedented moment
1: unprecedented
3: in the history of technology. And then
1: wow.
3: Nothing. No new guardrails being passed by Congress. No new protections against this signed into law by the President of the United States. So we wrote a bill. It bans building AI designed to surpass human intelligence or to defy human orders. And it establishes a federal agency that will ensure that we're kept safe, just like the federal agencies we have to keep us safe from, say, nuclear weapons. And if a company defies this proposed law, then we shut it down and impose a real penalty.
1: Oh, please. Yeah, you're right. This guy has no idea what he's talking about. So here's the marketing. And this is what reminds me so much of the old days of the whip. Well, actually, first, here's Sam Altman telling us that he's a good guy. They're a good company. We're going to IPO. Invest now while you can still get it cheap or whatever. And we will always put your safety over profits.
4: Both OpenAI and Anthropic are preparing to go public in the near future. With Anthropic now expected to go first, becoming a public company would bring new pressure from shareholders. OpenAI CFO Sarah Friar recently told employees that the company will IPO in 2027 or sooner if its business continues to inflect.
5: You don't seem fazed about like the implications of pausing training and like, it sounds like you think the business will be okay. I'm sure you're still going to get, you know, concerns from people.
6: I think I've been very consistent over the 10 years of OpenAI, of more than 10 years, almost 11.
1: Goes to 11.
6: Talking about the risks and the upsides and the need to balance those. And I don't think we're perfect. I don't think our company is perfect. I don't think our model is perfect. I don't think I am perfect. But I think... Unlike some,
1: I like it. I'm not perfect.
2: He's as humble as me.
6: And I don't think we're perfect. I don't think our company is perfect. I don't think our model is perfect. I don't think I am perfect.
1: I'm not perfect. I'm close. I'm very close, but I'm not perfect.
6: But I think, unlike some other people running various AI efforts, like I've said the same thing through actions and words match. And this is a moment we always talked about, and we always said this would, you know, we'd put this ahead of profits or revenue or anything else. I still think we will build a phenomenally successful company. But, you know, maybe we're like not the company you would have expected to say, hey, we're going to slow down because we see these new risks, but that is always the company we've thought we are.
1: Yeah, bull crap. So that's Sam Altman's version of marketing. But then there's another guy within Anthropic, Brockman, I don't know his first name. And Brockman, so he's like the president or whatever, COO. So he's up there next to Altman. And the joke that John and I always used to talk about, we used to tell, is that the promise of the internet has always been your refrigerator will know when your milk has run out. It will order it for you and automatically replace it. And that still has yet to come true. So here's Brockman's modern-day version of what AI will mean for you.
4: While Sam Altman is known as the face of OpenAI, co-founder and president Greg Brockman is the one who oversees many of the day-to-day activities.
7: We are looking at transforming the entire economy. Like, that's the thing that I think is very hard to see from the outside, right? Is it kind of feels like, hey, it's a business, it's like, you know, we're selling SaaS software. That's not what we're doing, right? We're doing something very different. We are transforming...
1: Right.
7: The economy to be a compute-powered one.
1: Compute
7: and I think
1: power.
7: What an enterprise even is will change. And so the question is, well, where do you start? How do you make sure that you understand every segment and you're able to sell in a repeatable fashion to all of them?
4: OpenAI has boosted its enterprise sales business with the introduction of ChatGPT Work, a version of the popular chatbot that can carry out agentic tasks.
8: It found everything about my day, the notes, and how to prepare for my next meetings.
7: ChatGPT Work is a text box, but this text box is way more awesome.
9: Yeah, it's way more. Can do a lot.
1: It's way more awesome.
7: Exactly. And so where we want to be is it should be simple. The user should not have to think about this. You shouldn't have to think about tabs or switching and shouldn't have model pickers. You shouldn't have thinking levels.
1: Here we go.
7: You should have an AGI. You should be able to ask it. And in fact, you shouldn't even have to ask. It should proactively say, hey, I noticed that your favorite band, because it knows you well, is in town. Tickets went on sale. I got you the tickets exactly where you want for you and your family. And I only had 10 minutes to do it because everything is going to go so fast. So I just purchased it proactively. Hope that's okay. And if you've built enough trust with the agent, so you've given it permission to do that, and it kind of knows that, well, these tickets are within your price range, within your budget. These other ones, oh, no, I got to get permission for that, right? That's the kind of system that we want. So trust is the key word.
1: So the big feature of their work product is that it will order just the right concert tickets for you in the seats you can afford so you don't miss out on your favorite band.
2: And then say, I hope that was okay.
1: Well, I trust you. Of course it was okay. Yeah. And then you always get the, oh, my bad. I'm sorry. I was freelancing. There's two things I want you to know about before we finish. there's always one thing that is load-bearing that you need to understand. I mean, these things are so stupid. Oh, my goodness.
2: But I saw somebody post. It's called AIDS, AI Derangement Syndrome.
1: Ooh, well, that's good. Meanwhile, this is kind of relatively new. No one's really talking about it. Let me see if I can find this. Because Ukraine is heating up.
2: Oh, is that war still going on?
1: Oh, it's intensifying. Yeah. So now the Russians are hitting two types of targets in Kiev.
10: Thursday morning in Kiev,
1: Kiev
10: strike with a difference. Not the weapon. There are multiple drone attacks in the capital every day, but the target. By the time we arrived at the fuel station, the injured had been taken to a hospital and the cleanup was beginning.
11: There are many parts of Ukraine, the real frontline areas, where petrol stations are a common target. There are some stretches of road, like between Dnipro and Kharkiv, where there are practically none left at all. But for Kyiv, this is something new, and it marks a new phase in Russia's air war against the capital.
10: Friday morning, Russia hit two more stations. A double tap on this one. A drone followed 15 minutes later by another. The second strike hit firefighters. The driver of this car was also wounded. His colleagues told us he later died in hospital. Oleg works at the car wash across the road.
12: I told people, get out of here, because logically there could be a second strike. We'd only just moved over here when it happened. I don't know. This one was jet-powered. You see the shadow and immediately there's an explosion.
1: So the gas stations or petrol stations are being blown up. That will slow down everything in Kiev. And the second target, I think, will slow down diplomacy.
13: Now on the program, to Ukraine, where a Russian drone has hit a train carrying hundreds of people. Two crew were killed, and none of the passengers, though, were harmed. This in the southern region of Odessa. Let's speak to Emmanuel Shaz about all of this. She's our Ukraine correspondent. She's currently in the northeastern city of Kharkiv. Emmanuel, just tell us then a little bit more about what happened today.
14: Well, indeed, this strike against Ukrainian railway, against a train with passengers, have been widely reported. We've seen on the images that the driver of the train, as well as his assistant, died instantly as the locomotive of the train was hit. And, we have to keep in mind that such attacks occur daily against the Ukrainian railway. There's not only passenger trains. There's also railway stations, trucks, platforms that are being hit only a few days ago.
1: So this is the only way
2: that... Her voice is so annoying.
1: I know, I had to cut her off. This is the only way that politicians visit the little actor. Is they always, the last miles are always done by train. So now the trains are being blown up, petrol stations are being blown up, and now the latest from Germany, you know, hundreds of thousands, if not millions of people left Ukraine and went all over Europe. And I have to say, my friends in the Netherlands, they see it as a scourge because they get housing, they get an allowance. And
2: oh, really?
1: And if they have a Ukrainian license plate, they can park anywhere they want, almost like a diplomatic plates.
2: You're kidding?
1: No, no.
2: What is the point of if they? I mean, okay, I guess. All right, continue on.
1: So they're in the Netherlands. They're all over in Germany. Now the German government has said, you know, Ukraine needs more men. They've run out of men. So yeah, we'll help you get the Ukrainian men who are in Germany. How about that?
2: Oh, like, so they're going to do conscription or whatever, yep. In Germany.
1: That's what they're saying. Yeah.
2: Oh
1: yeah. Can you believe it? So this is a mess. You know, they go to the demilitarized zone option. Just do it. But you know, the Europeans, they want this. The British,
2: somebody wants it.
1: Well, they have nothing else. They closed down. They've got, okay, Germany is the engine of the EU. That's where and it was a great system. We get cheap oil and gas from Russia. Mm-hmm. We build Mercedes and Volkswagen and Audis, and we sell them back to the Russians. And yeah, it was called the Euro loop, and the money was flowing. And then of course, you know, oh, we got to cut it off, and you know, got to stop all this. So that, and oh, we, because of the Green New Deal, we blew up our nuclear power stations. So smart. And all they have is war economy. And the Brits have now said, we're going to call up veterans to go for active duty. Well, I mean, you're talking 60, 65, 70-year-old guys.
2: Yeah, that's going to be a nightmare if they do that.
1: They don't want that. And so it's no wonder that we have big moves in Germany, particularly in the Saxon region with the Alternative für Deutschland sweeping the elections.
9: It is a political earthquake. Official preliminary results are in. A far-right party on the cusp of power at a state level for the first time in Germany since the Second World War. And the world is watching. The numbers in a moment, our correspondent as well. First, the celebrations. A crushing victory by the Alternative for Germany, or AfD. The party's co-leaders, Alice Weidel and Tino Chrupalla, cheering on the exit polls. In the middle, their lead candidate for the state of Saxony, Anhalt, Ulrich Siegmund, the big winner of the night. And the official results, the AfD more than doubling its last showing with an historic 43.8%. The big losers, the conservative Christian Democrats in black, nose-diving. They play lead role in the federal government. Their grand coalition partners, the Social Democrats in red, scraping in ahead of the Greens and Left Party. The left-wing populist BSW in orange just making it into parliament. So the AfD only just falling short of an outright majority in parliament with 39 of the 83 seats. The CDU gets 15 seats. The SPD, Greens and Left can count on 8 each. BSW making it past the 5% threshold to enter parliament with 5 seats.
1: Now, of course, it's obvious these guys are Nazis, so this is a big problem.
9: Here's the AfD's state leader, Ulrich Siegmund, claiming victory.
15: My dear friends,
1: just listen to him.
15: This is a historic evening. We have made history. We are going to get our country back, and we start with Saxony-Anhalt. 44.5%. And the goal that we had at the time wasn't just realistic. It was exactly what the people of Saxony-Anhalt wanted to see. This is going to shake all of Germany. What became clear in every interview and here tonight is, of course, that some people are downcast. But what we've seen is that most people know it's not just about Saxony-Anhalt. We're sending a signal for all of Germany because we found our way back to Germany. And this is a self-confident signal we're sending out to the entire country.
1: You know, there's just something about a German speech. You know, that it just, it always makes, it makes people kind of, you know.
2: Yeah. It's not,
1: it, you know what I mean? It's like. Nine,
2: yeah, nine, exactly.
1: One more clip.
9: And what about this so-called firewall of opposition to this radical party?
1: Radical.
13: Yes, exactly. The firewall is the reason why all the parties, for example, the conservatives, the social democrats, the Greens, the left party, they say they do not want anything to do with the AfD, which they consider anti-democratic.
1: Oh!
13: And it's coming to a point where it's becoming difficult in certain situations, like now in Saxony-Anhalt, but also in other states, especially in eastern Germany, to find viable majorities that work without the AfD. So often you see minority governments forming with external support. But this is also a show of force for the AfD. They're trying to show that basically the others can't do without it, or that it has to go ahead and govern alone.
1: So the propaganda in Europe is so strong. Taxi Eric, this guy's been driving for me for 25 years. And so whenever we go to Holland, he's always there. He picks us. He still drives, picks us up. He used to, you know, pick Christina up from school. I mean, he's a friend. And he is a very typical middle-class, you know, worker in the Netherlands who hates what's happened, hates their government. He really dislikes the immigration agenda, particularly the Moroccans, you know, just everything. And he's like, well, you know, yeah. I said, isn't it great that those guys won in Germany, that they're doing so well? Yeah, yeah. But, you know, it's kind of scary because, you know, they don't, and he rattles off all these talking points that makes them sound like they're Hitlerjugend. I'm like, Eric, have you actually read any of their party agenda? Well, you know, I don't know. They only want white people in school. I said, I don't think that's exactly what it says. But maybe that's something to do with what they call re-immigration, like kicking people out that are undesirable. You know, whenever I say Trump, he says, yeah, we need someone like Trump here. I said, but you know, that's exactly what they're getting.
2: Is it? Yeah.
1: Yeah. It's really sad. I'm very concerned for my granddaughter. I really want those kids to move here. Go to Nashville. I tell them, go to anywhere. You don't have to be in Texas.
2: Nashville's hot and humid. I guess Texas is hot too.
1: Yeah. But Nashville is young. Don't come to Fredericksburg. We're all old here.
2: There's a lot of, a lot of people from Hollywood have moved to Nashville or to, what's it, Franklin?
1: Yeah, that's the rich name. Really, why are they moving there? Are they trying to turn that blue?
2: No, well, unfortunately, that's probably what would happen. But because they get sick of L.A. and California, like me, and then do that, and then they take the same values and voting methods with them, and then they end up the same kind of what happened with Texas.
1: Mm. That hasn't really happened with Texas, right? I mean, yes, our cities like Austin and Dallas.
2: But that's with most cities anymore. It's becoming
1: more and more
2: blue.
1: Everyone's so concerned here about Tallarico Hotel. First of all, Ken Paxton does not necessarily deserve to win. The guy is just not right. I know more about him than most people. His character, I don't like him. But Trump endorsed him. But everyone's still, but Tallarico, we got to vote for Paxton because Tallarico, first of all, you know, every state, every country gets the government she deserves. And Tallarico would be horrible. But this is like Beto. Like, no. If he's more, if he's less than 7% behind Paxton in the midterms, I will be surprised. But the polling, the polls, it's neck and neck race. Oh, it's so close.
2: Polls, we all know that. Who knows with the polls? But that speaking of the midterms, play Elon Vote Safe.
1: Elon Vote Safe.
16: One of the things that we are seeing right now is the rise, and Judd Legum covered this today, of the investment of Elon Musk in the midterm elections. And he has said he will spend up to $100 million in these midterm elections, which, by the way, don't even start me about how that should be illegal, even though that is not. That's something we'll have to take on, that Citizens United, that's with some complications around that. But one of the things that raises, aside from the sheer amount of money that's there, that raises a huge, huge, huge red flag is the fact that one of the things he is investing in is a website that is called votesafe.org. Mm. And it sounds fine, right?
1: Right.
16: But unlike vote.gov, which is the government system that does not collect our information, according to Legum of Popular Information, votesafe.org collects your name, your birth date, your home address, your email address, your cell phone number, your IP address and location.
1: Unlike Google.
16: every link you click and every page you look at. Now, why should that worry you?
2: For a second. I left out this woman is, her name's Heather Cox Richardson. And she's doing this on YouTube and Instagram. So the irony there about worrying about data collection, she's doing it on two of the platforms that probably collect the most data.
1: Oh, of course they do.
16: They should worry you partly because of the whole idea that we are, you know, we are being packaged to advertisers to sell us things. I mean, it's one of the weird things about the way U.S. advertising works is that we think we are being sold things, but in fact, we are being packaged and sold to people who want to sell us things. But with that information, and one of the things that Musk has really been harvesting since Trump 2.0 is personal information, we can be targeted pretty cleanly for political information or political disinformation. So whenever you see something like this, like, you know, you want to know more about your voting, for example, or registration or whatever, make really sure that you are going to official websites and not places like this that are collecting your information.
1: And I'm looking at it, and votesafe.org. Actually, I kind of like this. Now, it did not ask me for my phone number.
2: Well, right. So this is just fear-mongering of, you know, there's so many things that she says in this, is the hypocrisy. It makes me insane. So she starts by, it should be illegal, about, you know, him putting $100 million or up to $100 million towards midterms.
1: Yeah.
2: And that, you know, well, that rule would take out unions. It would take out, you know, Act Blue, one of your favorites. Yeah. It would take out Soros and Hoffman and Gates. Mm-hmm. But so it's fine if it's on their side. But as soon as it's something they don't agree with, oh, it should be illegal. Yeah. And then she's going on like he's hacking the system. You just went to the site. They apparently, by you just going to the site just now, they have your date of birth, they have your name, your address. Did you put any of that in there?
1: No. I just put in my zip code.
2: Is it forcing you?
1: No, zip code. Put my zip code
2: in. And then
1: in.
2: Says that vote.gov or the other one that, oh, it's the government, so that's the only one you should use. Like, they're not collecting your data and that, oh, that's safe
1: the other day,
2: because it's the government.
1: The other day.
2: We're here to help.
1: I was like, you know, let me check my Social Security status, which, spoiler alert, very disappointing results at the end. But so you log in. The first thing you got to do is, well, I luckily had an account with login.gov. I guess I set something up a long time ago. So, okay. So first it needs my phone, my cell phone number. I have to, you know, do the second factor authorization. Okay. Here's the stupid code for my cell phone. That's like, okay, to log in. Now you have to scan this link on your phone. Okay. Scan the QR code, then it opens up a site and it says, all right, get your driver's license or passport And then you need to scan the front of your ID card, the back of your ID card. Then you have to take a selfie. I'm not kidding. And then it takes you back to the site. Then it gives you another code through your phone that you have to input. And then it takes you in only to find out that if I retire now, I'll get $2,700 a month. If I retire at 67, it'll be $4,200. And if I wait until I'm 70, when I'm a Walmart greeter, then I'll get something like $5,700 a month, which, of course, by the time I'm 70, will be worth five nickels. And I'm like, what is my government doing? There's like this authentication process was nuts.
2: Because I'm over 50 now, and I need to start looking at things like this.
1: Welcome to AARP, brother.
2: Yeah. So at what year, at what age, if you start collecting the $2,700 a month,
1: how many is that? 62. Yeah, 62.
2: And then the 42 is what, 67?
1: 67, yeah. And I thought, because I made a lot of money back in the day, I thought I would get a lot more. No.
2: No, it takes an average over everything that you, and then I can't remember exactly how it works, but. Well, it takes like an average over what you've made and what you paid in, right?
1: It works badly, is what it does.
2: Well, yeah.
1: It doesn't work very well. It's like SAG. You know, I'm SAG-AFTRA, and they keep sending me my retirement information. Well, don't log into it, because like, you never made enough money to retire from SAG-AFTRA money. No way. Go away, you. And they send me big packets of information. I need a SAG-AFTRA.
2: The money they're spending on that should be used elsewhere.
1: Well, I like Fran Drescher. I've always liked her. I think she's cool.
2: She's not the president anymore.
1: Oh, really?
2: It's the guy from Stand By Me. I can't remember his name.
1: The kid?
2: Yeah.
1: The kid?
2: I think so.
1: Oh, they should have had...
2: Look it up. Ask the Book of Knowledge.
1: Okay, Book of Knowledge. All right. Who is...
2: What's his...
1: Book of Knowledge. Who is the current president of SAG-AFTRA? And what is he known for? All right. This is a great Book of Knowledge question, everybody. Scribbling away through the scrolls.
17: According to the Book of Knowledge, the current president of SAG-AFTRA is Sean Astin, elected on September the 12th, 2025. A man whose four-decade acting career gave audiences beloved characters from Mikey Walsh in The Goonies to Samwise Gamgee in The Lord of the Rings trilogy. He also follows in the footsteps of his mother, Patty Duke, who held the very same post 37 years prior.
2: Ah, nepotism.
17: Thus, it has been written.
1: I just like that the dude from The Goonies is sending me retirement information. Thanks, Goonies. Thanks, dude. You must be a guild member, isn't it? Like your producer?
2: No,
1: guild?
2: I've had very public
1: falling out. You're such a rebel. You're a radical. You're the best.
2: Yeah, they loved to write about me when I walked out of the PGA Awards in disgust as everybody was getting up there, just giving their political speeches, and I posted about it as I got up in the middle and left, and then posted that I had enough.
1: You
2: of
1: called
2: it.
1: Them out on X.
2: Well, it was still Twitter at the time.
1: You're such a rebel, you. I'm calling you out, you political nut jobs. I love it.
2: Yeah, I had a lot of... if you will notice, my last production credits, they do this stupid... The PGA, they do this stupid asterisk next to all the producer's name, and that just means that...
1: You don't pay your dues.
2: No, that they were... Know that they were qualified by the PGA, that the PGA is it's official or whatever. So Academy nominations or anything to do with the PGA, you have to get the asterisks to show that some board said, yeah, he was a producer on it. And I fought them a few times on it. It's so aggravating and stupid. It's just their little fiefdom of control.
1: Dana Brunet, you're a very interesting guy, and I really appreciate you coming on, but you can't go anywhere because we have to do the thing you created yourself. It is the tip of the day.
18: Great advice for you and me, just the tip with JCB.
19: And sometimes Adam.
1: All right, tip of the day. You already gave away your Grok bot, which I think I gave you that. Didn't I give you that tip, or did you already using it?
2: No, I was already, well, you gave me the tip to use it for clips. The clips.
1: Yeah,
2: right. But my tip for that was that people that are just using ChatGPT or Claude should start to explore Grokbot because it's user friendly.
1: Get back to the mic. Get closer to the mic.
2: Good. Oh, yeah. I'm sorry.
1: Yeah.
2: Pulling away. Sorry, yeah. I'm an amateur.
1: Yeah.
2: The other I have is Harbor Freight, which Harbor I used Freight. To call Horrible Freight because it was all very cheap tools. But over the years, and particularly as I've been working on the ranch, I've started to realize the benefits of it. So like if you got to pull an engine or you're dropping a transmission, you can get a, you know, an engine crane or a transmission jack. It's good for things like that. You're not like a shop where you're going to be doing stuff all the time, but if you're in the middle of a project and you need to get a tool that you're going to use once or twice, then it's a great place to get cheap things. Unlike Temu, which sends you stuff that just falls apart, you can actually see it there in the store and you kind of browse around. They got a lot of great stuff, and I feel like I'm doing a commercial for them, but
1: well, that's what tip of the day is.
2: And, yeah. Now realizing that. Yeah. And, but the other is, I have a whole tool chest now full of Icon Tools, which is their brand of tool. They have a few different brands that they make, and they're all made pretty much the same place. I'm sure they're all in China. But Icon Tools, they are guaranteed for life. Like, remember Sears with Craftsman?
1: Sure.
2: You used to be able to. So Icon Tools is very similar to that. So if the tool breaks or something malfunctions on it, you just take it back in to the counter, you give it to them, and they replace it and give you a new one. I've done it twice with hole punches, chisels and hole punches, where I'm using around the ranch, like trying to change teeth on the bucket of an excavator and hammering on it and broke the punch trying to get the pin out for the tooth. And I've done it two different times. The whole set's $80 set. I just take it back in there, hand it to them. They give me a new set and walk back out. So that's my tip of the day is Icon Tools at Harbor Freight.
1: Wow. And so what kind of horses do you have that you need to have buckets and stuff like that? What is going on at that ranch of yours?
2: No, a bucket on a excavator.
1: Right. What do you
2: excavating? I have a lot of heavy equipment. I built this whole ranch. A lot of people don't realize that, but it was 40 acres of raw land. There was nothing here. And I had no idea what I was doing when I got here, but it was like a big sandbox for me, and heavy equipment started arriving and I just started to learn to use it, and then some of that I own, I have to learn to maintain it.
1: All right, everybody, harborfreight.com and Icon Tools is their top. That's your tip of the day.
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19: And sometimes Adam, created by Dana Bernetti.
2: I didn't think we were really going to do tip of the day, so I kind of winged that one.
1: How could you not think I would throw that at you? Of course, of course.
2: Hey, I got a new segment.
1: We need another created by Dana Bernetti segment. Okay.
2: So what? This is show 1903?
1: Yes, it is.
2: What happened in 1903? You should know this.
1: Was that the first Bank of America?
2: What?
1: 1903. Hold on, I'm thinking. I'm not looking it up. I'm trying to. I think I should. There's something financial that sticks in my mind about 1903. What? Or either that, or it was the Great Fire of San Francisco.
2: Did those happen in 1903?
1: That's I have not no. I don't, I'm just talking out of my butt. I have no idea.
2: Say, hey, what was the most significant historical event in 1903?
1: Right. Man, this Book of Knowledge is getting a workout today. Okay, Book of Knowledge. What was the most significant event of 1903? Well, this should be interesting.
2: Yeah, I have no idea what it's going to say.
1: Ask the book.
17: According to the Book of Knowledge, the most significant event of 1903 was the first successful powered airplane flight by Orville and Wilbur Wright on December 17th at Kitty Hawk, North Carolina, forever transforming human civilization and the nature of war, commerce, and exploration.
1: Thank you, Book of Knowledge. Thus,
2: what was that last bit?
17: It has been written.
1: Forever transforming human civilization and the nature, and of, the nature war, of war, commerce, and exploration. Yes, I should have known that. I should have known that. Well, okay.
2: But that's. I think there should be a historical trivia bit on each one to show. Now, you can at least do it for till show 2027.
1: Okay. Dana, would you come on again in a few weeks?
2: Sure.
1: You like? Yeah, did you have a good time?
2: As long as everybody else likes it, and long as it doesn't, the numbers don't drop off.
1: Oh no, no, the numbers are in the tank.
2: What is the troll count?
1: It's hurting. Oh, I didn't do a troll count. You're right. Hold on a second.
20: Troll count. 15, 20.
1: Let's see. Troll count. Whoa! Yeah, 1,074. We broke a grand thanks to Dana Brunetti.
2: It's low.
1: You're well trained. No, we were in the 800s, 900. So you've definitely brought it back. Very good. Hey, Dana, I really appreciate it. It was fun talking with you. I know we talked a lot about you in the beginning. So next time you come on, we'll dive more into the news. But you have a great perspective. You also have great stories. I really like that. It's really good.
2: Oh, thanks.
1: And I'll call you later. I'll call you later tonight, and we'll catch up.
2: All right, sounds good. What, I just shut down the mic or just leave it going?
1: Yeah, you know, you just shut it down. You go outside, you go play with the horses and say hi to your wife for me. We love her. And
2: I don't play with the horses, but I'll go say hi to my wife, maybe play with her.
1: Yeah, all right, there it is. Tina says hi. Thank you very much, brother.
2: Hi, Tina.
1: Okay, take care, Dana.
2: All right, thanks.
21: Connection is protection.

0: Yeah, you know it is. It's fact.
1: No agenda show.
0: That was fun. Dana Brunetti broke the 2-hour barrier with me. In fact, two and a half hours. That's amazing. When it comes to the co-guests hosts. Wonderful. Value for value, we still need your time, talent, and treasure to keep the show going. Thank you. And we pay our guests, by the way. We make sure that some of that value goes to them. Even Dana Brunetti will get some value for showing up. Really appreciate that. And of course, value for value works in multiple ways. We always talk about the time. We always talk about the time and the talent. Thank you to everybody who supports the show with your boots on the ground, with your clip ideas, jingles. Just Baker, thank you for your mixes. More people can send mixes, by the way. It's not necessarily a Just Baker show, but he seems to be very consistent. We also appreciate Art. Oh, hold on a second. Dana, I'm sorry.
2: I'm here.
0: You're right. He just texted me. He said, we forgot the ISOs. And you did all that work on them. Okay. Hold on a second. Let me see. Okay.
2: Am I still here?
0: Yeah, you're here. You're here. Do you hear me?
2: Yeah. I went and took a leak, and I'm like, oh, crap, I forgot the ISOs.
0: Okay. I have your four ISOs ready, and I will start, and we will... good work on these. These are all within the time limits. Here we go.
3: It's the young kid. It's the guy with the beard and the fabulous black eye.
0: Okay. I couldn't understand what they were saying.
2: Okay.
0: That's no.
4: He would not interact with us.
0: Okay. Possible. Let's see if you got anything better.
5: Is this not crazy? This is crazy.
0: Yeah. I like that one. And your last one here.
6: Well, I have to sit with that for just a second.
0: I like this one. I think this is your best one.
5: Is this not crazy? This is crazy.
0: I think that's the best one. Number 39. Okay. All right. Perfect. Thank you for coming back.
2: All right. I'm back out. Later, guys.
0: All right, bye. He knows how the show works. That's for sure. So we had the MTV Chronicles for episode 1902, and the artwork, I think, was better than the show itself. People just love what William St. James did. There were a couple other, like only one or two entries. And I'm always looking for entries for the bat signal. So you can always put stuff in early. But this almost went viral with my hair all crazy and no agenda, tangled up in the hair, and then Adam's MTV Chronicles. It was even a little like Headbangers Ball, like metal pin that I've got, episode number 1902. Dynamite work, William. Thank you so much. I don't even think William is William. Let me see. Is that a first time for William? I'm not sure if he's done other stuff. Let me see. Oh yeah, No Agenda, Gooder podcast. I don't know. I think that was. I don't know if that won. No. He's only done one other piece, so that was fantastic. Really, really cool. Time, talent, treasure. We always thank everybody who supports us with $50 or more, and this is for two shows as promised. So there's a little more than typical. And we start off with $362 from Baron Tommy Hawk of the Heartland from Iowa City. And he actually sent this on a birthday card for me to our P.O. box here in Fredericksburg, 1849 Fredericksburg, Texas, 78624. But luckily the check was made out to No Agenda, so I can just send it off to Jay and everything will be okay. He says, ITM Adam, while we all continue to mourn the passing of JCD and celebrate the incredible legacy of No Agenda, you continue building and evolving. Happy birthday. Happy birthday. You continue to building and evolving both with the Curry and Friends version of No Agenda and the growth of We Get to Do This, WGTDT.com. Another great product. Highly recommended. I'm honored to become one of the Order of the Ants, a member, I guess, and continue supporting the best podcast in the universe, Baron Tommy Hawk of the Heartland. Thank you very much, brother. Appreciate that. Anonymous comes in from Parts Unknown, $350.93, which is probably, I'm just going to guess, $333.33. It says, Carlos Alcatraz. Alcaraz lost to the American at 3:33 a.m. So the obligatory JCD coming in. Keep my donation anonymous, but Adam, MQ9 losses are at 70%. We are pulling MQ1 birds out of mothballs. I'm pretty sure this has to do with Iran. The cost is $1.5 million for an MQ1, $14 million for an MQ9. These are the drones. The government figured out we can identify SAM sites for cheaper. We blew 70% of the Reapers to identify the SAM as surface-to-air missiles. Guess we're getting smarter after 70% of $14 million. There's a real boots on the ground and a, did he ask for a JCD Hot Pockets? I think so. And of course a donation.
1: Hot Pockets.
0: Thank you very much, Anonymous. We respect that. Randy Filkins, 343.75. Please add me to the order of the ants as I continue to use John's methods to rid my kitchen of ants every spring and fall. Adam Banks. I have no parts unknown. 343.75. ITM Adam, thank you to you and John for all the years of great No Agenda shows. I've been listening since episode 151, where you had just read Sarah Palin's new book. The people around, as I remember at the airport, I was carrying it. The people around you got all bent out of shape at the mere mention of you taking the time to read about someone instead of parroting the media's narrative. I knew this was the show for me. Sadly, this is only my second donation. John's passing struck a chord, not only because of the years of enjoyment hearing him on the show, but he passed on July 20th, exactly 1 year after I lost someone very close to me. Thank you for staying strong and moving forward. No jingles, no karma. All right. Let me make sure I got everything set up here. Jamie Forsyth, 343.75. In honor of John, no jingles, no requests, no long note. Thank you. Happily joining the colony of the ants of No Agenda. Cheers from Jamie. Megan Klein, 343.75. In honor of JCD, you are missed. A pledge to keep fighting the good fight in his memory against those six-legged bastards. Blessings to the entire NA sphere, especially to Curry and Dvorak families. Thomas Blowers, 343.75, notes@noagenda.com. Yeah, that didn't arrive because it's notes@noagendashow.net, so send it. I'll gladly read it on 1904. Tim Erlinson, 343.75. These are all 333.33 plus fees, and it's appreciated. In the morning, Adam, I am still saddened by the loss of JCD. Truly sorry for your loss. When I heard you mention the Asus Ascent BX10 Spark workstation another producer was sending you, yes, the show is now partially produced by it, I figured it was time to donate again. I've been waiting to claim my knighthood, accounting attached. Yes, you're there. With an executive producer donation, so here's my 333.33 for the Order of the Ant donation. Back to the Asus. I've been using one of these for about 6 months. I was considering sending my first one back because of the lackluster performance I was getting. I'm glad I didn't. These machines are great for small AI clusters. I now have several in my stack. Ooh. I'd love to share some tips and tricks with you, but if you run into trouble with yours, contact information included below. My daily driver model is Quen 3.6 27B-A3B-NVFP4. That's exactly the one I happen to be running. Take a look at it on NVIDIASparkArena.com/leaderboard. I'm getting around 110 tokens per second, TG on mine, and it's a very capable model indeed. The trick to get any model to perform well is to build and use a harness and deterministic gateways. I built a custom harness for Hermes, or as we say in the fashion world, Hermes. Without those, the smaller models are incapable of running long sessions to handle complex tasks. Even the larger models don't work well without them. From a brother in Christ, God bless. And I would like my knight, God bless you to you. I would like my knight name to be Sir Dude Named Ben Named Tim of the Inland Northwest. No jingles, no karma. Dr. Don and Dame Audra come in with 333.88 from Cupertino, California. Dear Adam, Dana, and Dvorak back office, for the last few years, I've resorted to handing John envelopes of cash at meetups hosted by Sir Recalcitrant Crazy Steve, but could miss the opportunity to join the Order of the Ants and be an executive producer on an episode with Dana Brunetti, the associate executive producer who was also co-hosting. Yes, indeed. Dana, we all missed you at the last meetup in honor of John at Pizzeria Violetta. Ah, this is who, now I know who they are. I was going to give you one of the infamous Steve Jobs dollar coins, but gave it to Mimi because she assured me she'd get it to you. Yeah. Adam, send me your P.O. box address. I'll ship one off to you as well. 1849 Fredericksburg, Texas. Thank you, Adam, for continuing the best podcast in the universe. Dame Audra and I particularly enjoyed the episode with J-Cal. Who knew the dweeb from Tech TV would turn out to be such a great co-host? Yes, he's coming back on the 20th and the 27th. We've continued to pray for you and your family. Thank you. Congratulations, Grandpop, the Horowitz and Dvorak families, and the entire menagerie of the No Agenda producers impacted by the loss of the great GACD. I've attached a rare photo of John presenting me with the PhD in media deconstruction back in 2024. It's always fun to see how people react when I, a blind guy, introduce myself as a doctor. It always confuses and scares the hell out of him. Thank you for your courage. Kindest regards, Dr. Don and Dame Audra. And jingles, JCD, no sweat off my balls, R2-D2 karma, and you've got prayers.
7: It's no sweat off my balls.
8: You've got karma. You've got prayers.
0: And coming in with 333.33, it is the Grand Duke himself, Grand Duke Sir Nussbaum. Thank you very much. And good to hear from you. Sir Justin Karsk of Jobbers Canyon, 333.33. I love that Rob signs off with long live JCD. Proud to be a member of the Order of the Ant. No jingles, no karma, but Lord knows I could use a double tap prayers if you got it. Sir Justin Karsk of Jobbers Canyon. He's Manimal in the chats. Okay, so yeah, we could do two of those.
8: You've got prayers. You've got prayers.
0: Sir Luca comes in from Savosa. Oh, that's Switzerland. Yes. 333.33. After hiding my castrating baronet status for 3 years because I was ashamed of it, I finally reached baron status. I would like to claim the territory of Switzerland.

0: celebrate our 54th wedding anniversary on September 17th. And they never had a fight. I can't think of a better gift than the Order of the Ant. We can't stand those six-legged bastards, especially the fire ants here in Southeast Texas. Happy belated birthday, Adam. We sure miss JCD. No jingles, no karma. Becky Kenny, Baronettes of the Great Katy Prairie in Katy, Texas. Then we have, let me see, Sir 10CFR50B, Baronet of the Palouse from Iowa. And also sends a note with 3:33 in the morning, Adam and Dvorak clan. It pains me to think that I have delayed donating for so long. As others have stated, I was shocked at how John's passing affected me. It took me almost 3 weeks to finish listening to the first tribute show due to the sorrow I felt. Hope you all find a way to continue the show. That said, I'm getting back on the path to my Baron title with this Order of the Ant donation. I request the night list to be updated to show my relocation from Oregon to northern Idaho and dropping of my current title, Baronet of the Willamette Valley, to the new title. Regards, Stu, Sir 10CFR50B, Baronet of the Palouse. I should know what 10CFR50B means, I'm sure. Matthew Farrell, Leland, North Carolina, 33333. John Whidden from Kodiak, Alaska, 27586. Happy belated birthday to Adam. $62 plus $200 for the best podcast in the universe and fees. Listening from Kodiak Island, home of the Kodiak Bear and the U.S. Coast Guard men and women who protect the last frontier. John Whidden, retired helicopter pilot. Thank you. Oh, there's Rob, the constitutional lawyer. Hello, Rob from Spring Branch, Texas. $260.33. Dear Adam et al., please accept today's switcheroo donation of $260.33, which should be credited to my wife of 33 years, Maggie Cardi. This will bring her to damehood, accounting below. We trust you, Rob. She doesn't know about any of this. Uh-oh. Oh, man. How about that? So for now, please dub her Dame Maggie, Secret Dame of the Lake. For the round table, please provide Domino's Margarita Pizza and Dom Perignon of any vintage. Ah, this is where we need JCD. I would say 1996 is a good year. For jingles, please play JCD's No Sweat Off My Balls. Hey, that's the second one today. And Wash Your Hands, both of which I will send to Adam under separate cover, since the latter is a rare jingle indeed. To date, I've made my wife an associate executive producer, an executive producer, and now a no agenda dame. Your move, Brunetti.
1: It's no sweat off my balls.
2: Wash your hands more often than you ever dreamed possible.
0: What is this?
2: Wash your hands.
0: That was the end of show mix of it. All right. He did send me those jingles. I thought I had them, but he sent them to me as a windmail.dat. Have you ever heard that? Have you ever had that happen? Thank you, Microsoft Outlook. Thank you, Rob, and congratulations, Maggie. Manuka Gold, Hudson, Florida, $250. ITM from manukagold.com. Thank you, Adam. Love the print story on Thursday. We, too, have been to Paisley Park. Huh. 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And happy autumn to our No Agenda family. 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Additionally, I'll take another one of those prayer jingles if you can spare it. 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
0: 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This is the Kalapuya meetup, Kalapuya in Albany, Oregon, $205. I don't have a note, nor do I seem to have a meetup report from y'all, but thank you.

0: Robert Anderson, Austin, Texas, 200, no note. And there's Linda Lupatkin from Castle Rock, Colorado with $200. 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Linda helps professionals and executives figure out what makes them different, what gets them, what makes them valuable, and turns that value into a resume that gets results. You need to go to imagemakersinc.com. 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
1: Jobs, jobs, jobs, and jobs. 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
2: You've got karma.
0: Up next, we have Christopher Coate, C-H-O-A-T, Coate, I believe, from Mansfield, Texas, 200. Please deduce me. That was not a dedouching. Hold on. Where's my dedouche? Anyway.
2: You've been dedouched.
0: Everyone should play more tennis. That's the note. Please play They're Eating the Dogs.
3: They're eating the dogs.
0: There you go. Scotty K, Lakeshore, Minnesota, 200. 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Sure, I could make more money as a butcher, but where's the fun in that? And remember, don't you eat the yellow snow. P.S. Loving the tunes, Adam. Got to feel good to get back in the saddle, huh? It does kind of. Yes, I love that he's doing software as value for value. So check it out. And if you get any value out of it, I should probably check it out myself. I use harnesses. I'd like to see how his harness works. Show me your harness. Mary from Us Escondido. Oh, that, by the way, is our wraps up our executive and associate executive producers for episode 1903. As always, you get credits for these. These are real credits. $200 or more is an associate executive producer. $300 or more is an executive producer. These are real Hollywood credits, just like the one that Dana Brunetti has. You can go to imdb.com. You'll see him in there. And you can add your name. And thank you for supporting the show.
4: 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We go out. 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

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Mary from Escondido, California, 111 and 88. Nice number. Thank you. Christopher Ebert, Spartanburg, South Carolina, 105.35. Ryan Tierney from Stephen City, Virginia, 88.88. Clearly for JCD. Dame Teresa Martin from Camarillo, California, 88.88. Sir Kevin McLaughlin, the Archduke of Luna, lover of American boobs from Concord, North Carolina, $80.08. 8008. Put it in the calculator. You'll get it. Thank you very much, Archduke. Giraj, Sir Giraj, I think, from Czechoslovakia. Also with the boob donation. ITM, birthday present for myself, September 8th. Thanks for the great work, Sir Giraj, indeed. And there's Sir Kevin McLaughlin again. Oh, of course, for two shows. $80.08. Once again, the Archduke of Luna, lover of America and boobs. And he came in a third time. Wow, thank you, Archduke. Joseph Stegman, Thousand Oaks, California, with the boob donation. There's Dame Rita from Sparks, Nevada, with $68.33. She says, thank you for your courage. Colin Schultz, Willow Spring, North Carolina, $66.40. And says, listen to basic instructions before leaving Earth, a value-for-value Bible study podcast. ISBIBLE, basic instructions before leaving Earth. I shall check it out, Colin. Stephen Shoemake, Xenia, Ohio, 6480. Lester Kowski comes in twice from Kingman, Arizona with a small boob, $60.06. Christopher Dector, 65678. Brittany Miller, Trinidad, Colorado, 5272. Luke Minnell from Los Angeles, California, 5272. Josiah Thomas, Ankeny, Iowa, 51. Bad Idea Supply comes in with double nickels and 50 cents, so it's not on the dime. And here's the 50s. Gretch Angel, Monrovia, California. Edward Mazarek from Memphis, Tennessee. Stephen Ray from Spokane, Washington. Roderick Brown from Mermaid, Prince Edward Island in Canada. Stephen Shoemake again from Xenia, Ohio with 50. Tim Delvecchio in Blandin, Pennsylvania. Gary Mao from Woodland Hills, California. Dame Patricia Worthington from Miami. Brandon Savoie from Port Orchard, Washington. And winding up our 50s, Jason DeLuzio, Miami Beach, Florida. Thank you all so much. This really helps the Curry and Dvorak families continue the show. It is highly appreciated. And just love the fact that you continue to support everything. Thank you so much. 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I think Stripe even does Venmo maybe, and you can do Apple Pay, and Lord knows what you can do. And you can set up a recurring donation, which means just like some of the Archduke of Luna people who do the same donation every single show, you can do it whenever you want, any amount, any frequency. 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It's your birthday. And the birthday, September 8th, was Sir Giraj from Czechoslovakia. Dame Allison House of Ostrich and Sir Tony of Dimples wish their son Boomy a happy birthday. Turned 6 on September 10th. Sir Luca turned 56 on September 11th. And Sir Doherty says happy birthday to Sir Not Jake. It was his birthday on September 13th. That is today. Happy birthday from everybody here. The best podcast in the universe.

0: to the name that the libtards will hate. Sir Luca supported the show in an additional $1,000, and we can therefore call him Baron Trump. He moved up from baronet status. Thank you very much, good sir and good baron. And now, let me see, where did I put these things? I thought I put them over here. Where'd they go? Where did my order of the ant go? I thought, well, this is odd. Oh, I know what I did. I put that on the mobile rig. Order of the ant. Yeah, this should do it.
1: Get ready. We got new people entering the order of the ant. 333.33.
2: Order of the ant.
0: Gets you into the order of the ant. I have seen the packaging. I've, by the way, had a conversation with Jay at the back office. You get a certificate with your order of the ant pin. If you haven't seen them, they were in the newsletter. I think she may have put them on the website, noagendarings.com. It's a beautiful looking pin. And the certificate includes my and JCD signature. That would be the last time you can ever get a certificate with JCD signature on it. We thought about it. We said, yeah, it absolutely belongs on there. So congratulations. Welcome to the Order of the Ant. Baron Tommy Hawk of the Heartland, Anonymous. Randy Phil, by the way, Anonymous, we'll send it to you. Don't worry. Randy Filkins, Adam Banks, Jamie Forsyth, Megan Klein, Thomas Blowers, Tim Erlinson, Dr. Don, Archduke Nussbaum, Sir Justin Karsk of Jobbers Canyon, Sir Lucas, Sir Mike, Sir 10 CFR 50B, Baronet of the Palouse, and Matthew Farrell. All of you are now members of the Order of the Ant. Congratulations.
2: Order of the Ant.
0: And thank you. Again, noagendarings.com is where you can see that beautiful pin to become a member of the Order of the Ant. And we do have one knight and one dame, so I'll grab the blade here. There's just one blade these days. Maggie Cardi! Come on, girl, get up on that podium. And Tim Erlinson, both of you now become knight and dame of the No Agenda Roundtable. I am very proud to pronounce thee as Dame Maggie, Secret Dame of the Lake. And Sir Tim Erlinson becomes Sir Dude Named Ben Named Tim of the Inland Northwest. For you at the roundtable, we have Hookers and Blow, Rent Boys and Chardonnay, Domino's Margarita Pizza, and Dom Perignon from 1996. Along with that, we've got, some cool goodies. Redheads and Rye, Beers and Blunts, Cowgirls and Coffin Viners, Vodka and Vanilla, Bong Hits and Bourbon, Sparkling Cider and Escort, Ginger Ale and Gerbils, Breast Milk and Pablum, and of course, as always at the round table, we've got your mutton and we've got your mead right here. And congratulations. Go to noagendarings.com. Make sure that we get your ring size and an address to send that off to, and you can display that at the next meetup or just around the office at the water cooler. It could be very fun. Thank you again for supporting the No Agenda show. 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
0: And we only got one meetup report that I could find. It is from Fort Wayne.
3: Adam and John, rest in peace. This is Fort Wayne. We had a shorter crew of only four today, but it was a great turnout, and a few of them couldn't make it. Here we go.
4: 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Jared from Fort Wayne.
5: Hey, it's Shelly. 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
3: And I suggest for the round table that as long as we've had dinner with someone at a meetup, that qualifies as having dinner at someone's house and being your friend. 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
3: R.I.P. 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Adios.
0: All right, boys and girls from Fort Wayne. I presume that's Fort Wayne, New Jersey. The Fountains of Wayne. As a meetup taking place today, let's see, it's underway as we speak. No, it's probably almost over. This was the Bromley Kent, UK meetup that took place in Gitmo East. It's the You Sound Like You're From London meetup, and that was Gwoof the Cock and the Commoner who organized that. I'm sure they'll send a great meetup report. Tuesday, we have the No Agenda Scottsdale Round 2 meetup, 6 o'clock at Loco Patron Brewery in Scottsdale, Arizona. Thursday, next show day, the Las Vegas FEMA Region 9 meetup at 6 o'clock, Nevada Brew Works in Las Vegas, Nevada. And let's see, also on Thursday, Ed's Tavern. That's the Charlotte Thirsty Third Thursday monthly meetup, 7 o'clock at in Charlotte, North Carolina. Coming up in the month of December, The 18th Central Ohio, Tbilisi, Georgia. I'm looking for meetup reports, people, please. And make sure that you also get your servers in there. It's always so much fun, and promote the establishment. On the 19th, King George, Virginia, Petaluma, California, and Wilmington, California. On the 24th, Alpharetta, Georgia, and Anchorage, Alaska. And the 27th, Longview, Texas. Feeling a dirty Jersey whore will be a part of that. October looks pretty full. November is filling up. Go to noagendameetups.com. This is where you can find the meetups to hang out with people that you might not meet at your local bar, but you will find them at a No Agenda meetup. These people will bring you connection. This is always results. It always results in protection. And the people you meet there will be your first responders in any emergency. We've had people with lifelong friendships. People got married. We've seen kids come out of this. All kinds of things happening at a No Agenda meetup. Go to noagendameetups.com. If you can't find one yourself, start one. And you'll find out how easy it is.

0: 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Looking forward to Thursday's episode. I think we'll have Sir Lucifer back for Thursday. Looking forward to hanging out with him again. Up next on the No Agenda stream, I don't know what's up next on the No Agenda stream. Yes, I do. 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Well, that's not heretical. 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Until then, coming to you from the heart of the Texas Hill Country, where we've got wineries all over the place here in Fredericksburg, Texas. In the morning, everybody. I'm Adam Curry. Remember us at noagendadonations.com until Thursday. Adios, mofos. Hooey, hooey, and such. And thank you, Just Baker, for yet another end of show mix.
1: Homer's straight. Or who's freight? 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
19: I've never done a blunt. I do one. I feel stupid now. It's the weed.
20: Well, if you want to be like me, a loser, go ahead and smoke.
21: Oh, man, that looks like pot.
22: Not if you were stoned at the time.
23: Yep, that's pot, all right.
24: Can you still smell the Mary Jane?
25: Honey, you read. Getting high?
26: Sparking up a J.
27: Lighting up a J.
28: Do you smoke pot?
29: Yeah, dude, you were here smoking pot with me.
28: I don't think this stuff is working.
30: First rule of being a smoker is it's bad manners to keep bumming all the damn time.
31: So bad for your manners. It's why we're bowlers. We ain't bumming none of the time. No way, Jose. Hey, I didn't even see you there. Welcome in, bowler. Come on in. It's Friday night. Happy 9/11. You remember that 9/11 thing? Well, it's here again once a year. 9/11. And we have a special edition of Bowl After Bowl. You know what it means when it ain't Tuesday. It's a Bowls with Buds. So this is episode 457 of Bowl After Bowl, which happens to be Bowls with Buds. I'm Sir Spencer Wolf of Kansas City.
14: I'm Dame DeLorean.
31: And joining us for his first trip to the bowl, long time coming, it's Sir Libre. Give it up.
13: Woo. In the bowl, everybody.
31: In the bowl, Sir Libre. My guy. What's up?
13: Yeah, just living the dream.
32: That's
13: right, living the Missouri dream in Missouri this dream, ridiculously baby. Hot week that we've had.
31: Yes, mid-July is going through mid-September.
13: It's crazy. It's 78 now, finally. It's reasonable temperature.
31: Pretty nice. Pretty nice. Yeah, we got to have a nice, reasonable weather for, hopefully, for tomorrow, because the neighborhood picnic is tomorrow.
13: Oh, nice.
31: It looks like 87 is the high, which is a little crazy.
13: What are you guys bringing? Is it potluck style?
14: Yeah.
13: I'm assuming.
31: A bit of a potluck style. Oh, dude, it's supposed to rain, but stop at like 10. That's perfect. 1 to 4, I think, was the time.
14: Nice.
31: I got the drinks and the chips.
14: I'm bringing fruit salad.
31: Sweet. Fruity bowl.
13: Spencer's right. Working hard. I brought drinks and chips.
31: Drinks and chips. Yeah. And I'm getting reimbursed, bitches.
13: Slaved over that stove for that one.
31: Yeah. Oh, fuck. I should have put the apples on that order. Made them reimbursed. That's all right.
13: You should make some garlic stuffed meatballs.
31: I should.
14: That sounds good.
13: Delicious.
31: So, Sir Libre, well, let me catch bowlers up, actually, if you're not familiar with the format. First of all, bowler, where you been? Second of all...
13: I'll be quiet.
31: No, jump in at any time. There's no... You're the guest. I'm the guy that you're supposed to interrupt. But if you're new to the format... Oh, remember I said I was going to take over the No Agenda stream? They're just going to get this cut into the random part here at the beginning and be like, what?
14: But perfect okay. Timing.
31: Anyway, if you're new to the format, we just get a bowl in the bud and sit down whenever we can get him scheduled. And so this time it's Sir Libre. It's his first time around. And what is so funny? I'm sorry.
14: You said you put a bowl in my bud. Yeah.
13: I'm sorry, but it doesn't fit there.
31: That's okay. I'll just, with a little bit of this petroleum jelly, I think we can get...
13: Yeah.
31: The entire bowl inside of our bud.
13: At least buy me, take me out for dinner first.
31: We put a bud in our bowl. That's right. That's how we do it. I'm so high. I haven't even smoked yet. That's how high I am. That's just how we do it. So anytime we can get a bowl. And this time we got Sir Libre joining us tonight. So we're trying a new thing tonight where we are turning the 50-50 raffle on. And the deal is the same on the bowler's end. One lucky bowler wins half the pot. And then the show's half will split with the guest. And we'll see. We'll try that for the first time tonight. Brand new experimental style 50-50 bowls with buds raffle. So I see some tickets already getting snatched up there. Of course, also the boostagrams are in play. We are lit. We are nostified. We are zappable. All of the good stuff that you might imagine. And if you have a question for Sir Libre, you can call or text that question in at any time, 816-607-3663. Okay, I think that's all I need to let the bowlers be aware of.
13: All right, sweet. That was great. I'll talk to you guys later.
31: All right. Have a great night.
13: You guys take it easy.
31: Good time. No, damn it. Hang on a second. I've got a whole list of questions for you.
13: Oh,
31: you're not
13: geez,
31: getting off
13: I'm
31: that
13: glad,
31: easy.
13: I don't have anything.
31: Got plenty of stuff here that I need to know.
13: Gotta have it.
31: And we always start the same way. If it's a bowler's first, if it's a bud's first, if it's the first time I put a bowl in my bud, then we have to ask them their origin story. How did we come across one another? How did we find one another? And so you go first this time.
13: Well, like pretty much everyone you ever have on this show, it's through no agenda.
31: Sure.
13: You know, that's the common denominator for pretty much all of us. I don't remember when I ran into No Agenda. We're talking right around episode 100.
31: Nice.
13: You know, a long time ago. And it was probably because I was listening to Twit, which is similar. Everyone's mm-hmm. a Twit listener, right? Of course, John mentions Adam Curry. And I'm like, oh, I remember that dude. I liked Headbanger's Ball. You know, he had way better hair than Ricky Rackman when after he cut it off. It was like, so that's how I got involved into the No Agenda thing. And, I don't know, like your guys' names are mentioned often in No Agenda, right? A lot of people's names are mentioned often in No Agenda, and I don't really pay attention, but I'm like, you keep hearing names over and over again.
31: Sure.
13: You know, Sir Spencer, Dame DeLorean, and you know,
31: we might have had a little era of favor there, I think.
13: Yeah,
31: maybe.
13: Yeah.
31: It's probably been a while. Yeah.
13: And so, like, you know, and you hear about these other podcasts, and I mean, like, and I never check them out because I got too many podcasts that I'm already listening to.
31: Sure.
13: It took quite a while. It wasn't until the V4V music thing really started happening that I truly, bowl after bowl really came on my radar, and that was due to the... what was the name of the podcast you did with Abel Kirby?
31: Abelcraft.
13: Abelcraft. Yeah, I listened to that. I listened to Abelcraft. I don't think I listened to it when it first came out, about a little bit after.
31: Okay.
13: And I was fascinated by this whole idea. You know, this whole idea of this value for value music. And of course, I've, you know, listened to the podcast index, the Podcasting 2.0 channel podcast.
31: Sure.
13: Since day one, all that. So it was on my radar. And then the fact that you guys were actually doing something was really cool.
31: Awesome.
13: And so I think that's kind of how, and then, you know, I started doing a bunch of weird stuff from that point forward, and you know, our paths crossed.
31: That's IRC, excellent.
13: Blah, blah, blah.
31: Well, I can say for me, you first really came on the radar. I know that you were like in the chat, and there's a lot of guys that are in the chat. So that's kind of always like a halfway touch with me. But then... Mm-hmm. Whenever there's the chat plus something, then it really start to like solidify a dude and on my radar. And when it was Lightning Thrashes, when you put Lightning Thrashes out,
13: yeah,
31: and you were one of the few, like one of the few music shows when it was early.
13: Yeah, September, like 3 years ago, I think.
31: Nice.
13: So yeah, Lightning Thrashes is like 3 years old now. Yeah.
31: There you go. Yeah, so it was like, that's when I was like, oh, it's this guy. And it was Sir Libre, but also Kilamona.
13: Right, Kolamona.
31: Kolamona. God, yeah. I always write it down right. It's Kolamona.
13: It's a weird name.
31: What's the origin of Kolamona?
13: Kolamona is the Hawaiian word for Solomon.
31: Okay.
13: The wisest man to have ever lived. It's really hard to live up to, but somehow I manage.
0: Very cool.
13: But my mom was full-blooded Hawaiian. My dad was a white guy, Norwegian, I believe. And, you know, so I was the whitest kid. I am the whitest kid that my mom has had. And I'm the only one with a Hawaiian name. And I think that's because she wanted me to remember that I'm Hawaiian, because I would never know by looking in the mirror.
0: You got to balance it out.
13: Right. Yeah.
0: That's,
13: you know,
0: great.
13: All my darky brothers, they have regular names, you know, like Abraham and Miles and so forth.
0: Interesting.
13: Yeah.
0: So you're like the white Hawaiian, the Hawaiian sweet roll of the family.
13: Hapa Haole. Yeah. The white Hawaiian.
0: And then,
13: or as my mom would say, the pilau haole.
0: The pilau haole.
13: Yeah, dirty white boy.
0: Chad F. says he thought Sir Libre and Sir Spencer were the same dude.
13: Well, I've heard that. Now, where have I heard that before? Oh, I think
0: it was that show you mentioned earlier, wasn't it? Podcasting 2.0 started right. That rumor. Now, I am really not a guy that corrects the rumors a lot, but I am super fascinated by this idea. Like, that was maybe the third or fourth guy I've been accused of being a sock puppet through, or
13: you're
0: something.
13: Just a sock puppet, like, guy. I remember where it came from now.
0: Booberry and I were the same guy. People said Salty Crown was me at one point.
13: Oh, that guy sounds nothing like you.
0: And I think it's just chats. It's like chat. It's like if anybody's being belligerent in the chat, then somehow that's me. Even though...
13: Oh, that makes sense.
0: I'm not like... There's no way I'm like top five guys that are getting at you at the chat, right? Like, okay, I'll pop off every once in a while, but I mean, really me?
13: I had this all queued up because I knew this was going to come up at some point, but then I don't know. I don't use my soundboard often enough to know where things are at. But here's the clip.
1: No, wait a minute. Is Sir Libre also Sir Spencer in disguise?
13: Which that cracks me up.
0: That's it.
13: You know,
0: see Sir Spencer in disguise. As no, if I need a disguise, dude.
13: I wonder if he was like being like he was, if he was serious.
0: It's always hard to tell, isn't it?
13: It's hard to tell, like, you know, because I mean he's got a lot going on. I can't expect him to remember who I am and who you are, and you know. But
0: it was probably his attempt to diss you. Really, he's like
13: that's kind of what I pissed him off at some point, and I'm not sure exactly where, but my rapport just dropped directly off a cliff.
0: Sure.
13: With him. I don't know why. But whatever. I mean,
0: it's by talking.
13: That's no big deal.
0: Yeah, I have that same problem. What can I say? Still love them. Still love everybody. Hey, I still love everybody.
13: Yeah.
0: So
13: well, if it wasn't for him, I mean, I wouldn't have done Lightning Thrashes.
0: Exactly.
13: I mean, there's a lot of really good things that have come about because of that man.
0: Yes.
2: True.
0: Absolutely. I mean, we're like the fan club in a certain sense here, but
13: right.
0: You know, a lot of these moves are the moves he taught us, so it's not really, you know.
13: Well, I don't want to get into it too deep at this point, but I remember that diatribe that you had on the shit stain where you deconstructed their episode where they talked about this current state of things. And
0: oh, sure.
13: I had planned on doing a rant very similar to what you did, and then I listened to what you said. I'm like, I'm just going to copy-paste this right into the show. Because I couldn't say it any better.
0: Well, thanks, man. Yeah, I did listen to that because I saw some boosts coming in from the splits, and I was like, "What's this all about?" And
13: then what's this happening?
0: Listen to the show,
13: how come I'm getting boosts from Lightning Thrashes?
0: Very sweet words that you said, and then I wanted to say, I think I boosted this. I can't remember, but never be bashful about
13: biting the bull.
0: You know, that's how the. That's part of the value cycle, you know. If you can,
13: yeah. You can, yeah, well, it's fun. I mean,
0: steal my moves. That's what I put my moves out there for, is to be like stolen and replicated and everything. So,
13: that's right. I steal all Chad's ideas.
0: Yeah. No wonder he thought you were me in disguise.
13: Right.
0: It's what that's the problem. It's like I am out there behind every blade of grass. There's a little Sir Spencer.
13: Mm-hmm. When I went through a period. Right around episode 10 of Lightning Thrashes, where I was just a bitter, angry man. I guess that was 3 years ago.
0: Mm.
13: And I was like, really, it was so bad that I had to call Stephen Bell one day to just talk me off the ledge. Serious. I called him up. And I'm like, I'm so freaking pissed off about this, you know? And
0: sure.
13: He's like, chill, man. It's all good. You don't need to worry about that. Let them do it. It's okay. And I'm like, oh, but it just pisses me off.
0: Isn't there like several long Hawaiian words for calm the fuck down?
13: Probably. I just don't know what they are because they were never uttered to me.
0: Oh, man. Very nice. So I'm interested in how you, like, you started hearing Ablecraft at some point, but I'm interested in how you put together Lightning Thrashes and got that whole show started, and what was the process like?
13: I mean, you know, you got the phenomenon of Booster Graham Ball happening, and then other podcasts start coming out with their music shows. I can't remember all of them right now, like Mike Newman, It's a Mood.
0: Yep.
13: I think he was before me, and a couple of others that were before me as well. And I'm like, I could do this. How hard is it to put out a podcast? I've already dabbled in podcasting before. If you go to colamona.com and scroll through there somewhere, you can find the Colamona Show, which I put together like 15, 20 years ago.
0: Ooh.
13: And so I had, it's terrible. Don't really listen to it, but you can if you want. So I'm like, I know how to make an XML feed. I know how to, you know, do this. So I'm like, yeah, but I don't want to do what these guys are doing.
0: Sure.
13: And I'm like, you know what? Metal. Let's just pick metal because I like metal. And then it became nothing but frustration from that point forward because there was no metal. There was no metal in the index at all whatsoever. Well, there was, but, you know, very little.
0: Sure.
13: And it was a challenge for the first, I don't know, year of putting out shows. There's a lot of repeat songs and whatnot.
0: Sure.
13: But yeah, so that's how I got doing it. It was more of a, well, these guys are doing it. I could do this. It can't be that hard. And so, you know, that's how Lightning Thrashes was born. And I was like, I'm going to get rich on this Bitcoin stuff. This is going to be great.
0: How's that going? How's your bags?
13: Yeah. Well, you know, I should have ran the numbers beforehand because these are interesting numbers because I do have interesting numbers. Lightning Thrashes has generated a crap ton of sats for artists, like in the millions of sats that have gone out through Lightning Thrashes into the wallets of artists. And to me, that is magical.
0: Hell yeah.
13: I've siphoned off a small portion of that. But unfortunately, I'm not very good at budgeting. And every time Booberry does a show, I basically empty my wallet trying to compete with Chad for that leaderboard. You know?
0: Of course, yeah. He's a hard guy to beat on that leaderboard.
13: He's a hard guy to beat. So I'm like, 300 sats. You know? Well, not quite that many at a time. But you know what I mean?
0: Yeah.
13: And then at the end of the night, I'm like, man, I just spent a lot of money.
0: So that's like the Rev Cybertrucker, speaking of a fellow metal guy. He empties his wallet when he finds a baby squirrel, you know.
13: Yeah, I heard about that. That's really cool. I would say about, I'm getting old, probably 20 years ago, 15, 20 years ago, my ex-wife, she was a veterinary technician.
0: Okay.
13: And she comes home one day with these two baby squirrels that one of her clients brought in to the clinic and was like, I found these under a tree, you know?
0: Wow.
13: And my ex-wife was like, you should have left them there.
0: That's where squirrels go, is under trees, yeah. Actually. That's like where they want to be.
13: You know? She brings these things home and I'm like, why are you bringing home these little rats, right?
0: Right.
13: And then, so then we have to bottle feed them. So I'm holding these little things and they're super cute.
0: Yeah.
13: And so I fall in love with these stupid things, and I take an old bookshelf, I put a chicken wire door on the front of it so they can open and close it, and then I make a series of holes in the deal and ramps for them to go up and down and around and do all kinds of cool stuff inside there. And
0: nice.
13: I made a hammock for them for so they can sleep in or hang out in a hammock, which they will do. It's crazy. And they would come out and they would run around in your arms and stuff, and they were super cool. Like one of the coolest things ever, but they stunk really bad. So I had to move them outside. And so I went outside and I built this chicken wire. I took a dog run and I chicken wired the heck out of it. And I'm like, I'm going to keep them in here. I put them out there and within a day they were gone. They took off.
0: Squirrely little dudes.
13: Those ungrateful little bastards.
0: Yeah.
13: You know, but I'm sure they were fine. They were wild, like, creatures.
0: Outside, we can figure this out.
13: We can figure this out.
0: We're squirrels, man. You're a squirrel, right? Yeah, me too. Let's get the fuck out of here.
13: Yeah, so Rev's going to have a good time with his little squirrel. I mean, they're pretty cool creatures, but they are messy and dirty.
0: Sure.
13: And sneaky.
0: Squirrely. I mean, that's a reason why that's a... Adjective.
13: So that's super cool. He's like buying... You said that he cashed in his sats, you know, like 10 years from now. He's going to be like, yeah, those are like $1 million.
0: Yeah, I bought my squirrel this MTV Cribs level.
13: Right?
0: That's funny.
2: It'll be Bitcoin Squirrel Day instead of Bitcoin Pizza Day.
13: Exactly. Bitcoin Squirrel Day.
0: It's just cool when the value is like physically manifest, you know? I like seeing...
13: No, it's totally cool.
0: I like seeing people like get something more than just a number on a screen, you know? The number on the screen is cool, but then it doesn't mean anything if it never translates to something real.
13: Most of our interactions that we have amongst each other are numbers on screens.
0: Like, fair.
13: You know, we're all of us are very incestuously shifting sats between each other's nodes constantly.
0: Well, you know, that's the circular economy, man.
13: Totally. It's what we do. It's, you know, like I send it to you, you send it to me, he sends it to them. And, you know, it just keeps going around and around and around.
0: Yeah.
13: Which is really cool. I have a policy of I don't sell my Bitcoin unless it's a dire emergency. Last year I did sell more than I care to admit because I just needed to survive.
0: Sure.
13: So I did, and now I regret it, but
0: well,
13: you know, whatever. It was better than being homeless.
0: Yeah, you gotta eat, you gotta put a roof over your head. Yeah, and the thing too is like you can't get too wrapped up in that mentally because you're always selling your Bitcoin. Like if you spend $1, you're spending dollar worth of Bitcoin you could have bought with it. Like,
13: sure. Yeah.
0: It's all just an accounting trick at the end of the day.
13: Opportunity cost. Is exactly. What that's called. Yeah.
0: That's right. See, we did Econ 101.
13: Opportunity cost. I read Thomas Sowell's Basic Economics book. That's
0: sure.
13: Great.
0: There you go.
13: I highly recommend it to everyone.
0: Absolute staple.
13: Mm-hmm.
0: Gotta know it.
13: That and the Bitcoin Standard and the other ones too that everyone reads.
0: I've read one Bitcoin book and I think that's enough.
13: The Bitcoin Standard is a good one, mostly because the first half of it's not even about Bitcoin. It's about money. It just helps you to learn about money.
0: Is the live on the website actually live? Probably just has the wrong title. Yeah, I think it's live. Sorry. Chat is inquiring.
13: Inquiring minds want to know. I see that BTC is now $77,292, which really bothers me because I want to buy more. It needs to be lower.
2: Yeah, bring back 16K Christmas.
13: Oh, I'm telling you, man. Ugh.
0: Man, that was such a great time. People look at me like I'm speaking a foreign language when I say that.
13: When
0: I'm like, you don't remember 16K Christmas?
13: In 2017, right? That's when Bitcoin hit its high from like $800 or something like that.
0: Yeah.
13: And it went to, I forget the number, but it was like really up there. One of my coworkers was like, oh man, I just made like, you know, $300 on Bitcoin. I'm like, oh, that's cool. You know, like I have Bitcoin somewhere that I got in 2013. I'm like, yeah, I got Bitcoin somewhere on some computer. I got a node set up. Maybe I should go check that out. So I fire up, you know, Bitcoin QT or whatever it's called.
0: Yeah.
13: And I'm like,

0: everything.
1: Totally. You
0: know, if it goes to a million, then great. And then, yeah, look at now, it's $77,000. And it went up to, what, 130 at some point? I mean, this is cool.
1: Yeah, that is cool. So yeah. You just got in originally just from faucets and just clicking around?
0: I just push buttons.
1: That's what's up. Yeah, that's my first interaction with it, maybe in like 2013, 14, something like that.
0: I think I got something like 0.05
1: Bitcoin. That's my first interaction with it, maybe in like 2013, 14, something like that. Wow, I don't know what
0: that was. That was a time inception right there. Yeah. There was another thing that I experimented with one of the websites I was running that where you could put ads on the website and they would pay you in Bitcoin. And I think I got two payments, but they totaled something like 0.01 or 0.001 Bitcoin at the time. Are you there?
1: Yes.
0: Okay, cool. Yes. It got really quiet for a second. And then I was like, this is not worth it. Look at this tiny number. So I stopped doing it.
1: Yep. Yeah, I remember, like, faucets went away, I don't remember when exactly, because it was still a thing, but they were harder to find.
0: Yeah.
1: When I was just thinking about getting the show back up, it was like late 2019, early 2020, and there was still like one, but it would give you like, I don't know, like 22 sats or 47 sats or these different things. But then you couldn't withdraw until you got up to like 12,000 sats. Yeah. It's just like, oh, God. And you had to just like click adware for hours. Just like, dude, I don't know.
0: It wasn't worth it at that time. Although technically, if you would have known what the price was going to be, it would have been worth it. But who really wants to do that, right?
1: Yeah, absolutely.
0: Yeah.
1: I got too sick of it. I just had to stop. But it was around the same time I realized that I had some Dogecoin from faucets over the years.
0: Oh, interesting.
1: I only got Doge out of faucets back in the day. It wasn't like I bought any. The only thing I ever bought was like I bought $50 worth of Bitcoin one time because it was my birthday.
0: Sure.
1: And then I wanted to play poker like most of the day for my birthday.
0: There you go.
1: And so that was kind of what I did. And then I mostly forgot about having that and the Dogecoin. There used to be an app called Dogecade, and we actually did a episode about it. I talked with the guy. It was like one of the first 10 episodes. I can't remember exactly. Outsomniac was his handle. And we talked about Dogecade, and it was this little desktop app. You could log in and play. They had rock, paper, scissors. They had battleships. Battleshebas, I don't know how you pronounce that exactly. Okay. Probably Sheba. Two other games where you could just play 1v1 and each person would just put a little Dogecoin bet down and then the winner would take all.
0: Yeah.
1: So I love that little Dogecade. And so I just click faucets and then play Dogecade.
0: I mean, that's kind of fun stuff. I don't know what the legalities are regarding, you know, gambling laws and all that stuff.
1: Sure.
0: But
1: I would hate to know anything about that, honestly.
0: I had thought about, you know, putting together some sort of website like that as well. You know, I'm always trying to figure out a way to make money online.
1: Sure.
0: Still to this day, I haven't figured out how to do it. But, I'm like, I just don't want to deal with the government.
1: Well.
0: It's my least favorite entity.
1: Nor do I.
2: Same.
1: Nor do I. Not inviting any of that.
0: Yeah, no thank you.
1: No thanks. But still having fun anyway. I think that you can just have fun anyway. There's maybe like a number of dollars in play, you know, or a number of money level in play where they start to like get mad. Yeah. And luckily I'm just not doing that kind of numbers.
0: No. I mean, for the most part, the things that we do are so far off the radar of anybody in the world, it doesn't really matter. We're not out there. We're not international crime syndicates, you know, or whatever.
1: Yeah.
0: So it's not that big
1: a deal. Very local crime syndicates. Very local. Very insulated. Local. Very protected.
0: Yep.
1: Security through obscurity. That's the real secret. No one listens to this show. That's the real secret.
0: Exactly.
1: All the chat is bots.

0: It's just bots that we program with Chad GPT. We use the Chad GPT, the knockoff version.
1: Yeah. Hey, Chad, make this for me.
0: And none of this is real. So that's how we survive. We'd survive on imagination. It's like Tinkerbell. You got to believe we exist, and then we do.
1: None of this is really real to the average person because they don't understand, you know, like I try to explain the world that I live in with my internet friends, my podcasting nerd friends.
0: Yes.
1: And about them. And they're like, huh? You know,
0: who do you try to explain it to?
1: Just random people like that, like my neighbor up the road, for example.
0: Okay.
1: You know, and he's like, when I was developing V4VMusic.com, he was like, yeah, I just don't get it. I just don't
0: Fuck
1: get
0: yeah.
1: it.
0: Fuck yeah. Good and for I'm
1: like,
0: him.
1: But check it out. You know, he's like, yeah, okay, you know, I like Spotify. I'm like, all right, you know.
0: So you got a Google Play app? No?
1: No, I don't.
0: Why not? How am I supposed to put it on my phone if I don't got the Google Play app?
1: Oh, exactly. I kind of wish I would have made that, though, because the PWA is, you know, a pain.
0: Sure. I've heard that iPhone has a really tough time with PWAs now for the last year or two.
1: Yeah.
0: Which is kind of crazy because it's like where they came from.
1: Right. And I don't have an Apple product to test with. So I'm like, Chad is my iPhone tester.
0: Nice.
1: I'm like, how does it look on your phone? He sends me screenshots. I'm like, oh, that looks terrible. You know, I don't really know how to fix it because I can't test it.
0: It's so funny because I'm always playfully clowning on iPhone and iOS users and systems and such things, right?
1: Sure.
0: I worked for Apple for a brief time in college, and I always kind of felt that things were less fun once Steve passed. And I'm always playfully clowning on the iOS stuff, but if P3 is to be believed, about half of the show's listeners are using an iPhone to listen to the show. So,
1: yeah,
0: you know, just kidding.
1: Well, it's a thing, right? The average person just wants things that work. They don't want to be an admin. They don't want to figure things out. They don't want to have to troubleshoot anything. You know, so when you buy an Apple product, in general, it just works.
0: Yes.
1: But you can't but you're severely locked down and you're paying through the nose for that privilege, for that, you know.
0: Right.
1: So I've always been broke. So I'm like, there's no way I'm buying an Apple product. I'm not paying that much money for software. I'm not paying that much money for hardware. That's ridiculous. You know, and I don't mind bashing at the command line and punching my computer to make it work.
0: You're one of those computer science major guys, aren't you?
1: Yeah, unfortunately. It's all self-taught. I don't really know much of anything.
0: You know, that's kind of where I'm at. I graduated a boot camp. That's as good as it got for me. And that was later on in life, you know? It was like, I don't know. From the outside, people always see is like, oh, you're this computer nerd tech whiz. And I'm like, no, I just like get the machine and then I like start fucking with it until it does what I want. And then I'm happy, you know? But I will just sit there and fuck with it. Like I don't have whatever sense of dread people feel when you have to like fix something or fuck. It's like, don't get me wrong. I do get the negative emotions and I'll get very pissed off.
1: We all know you do. We hear it.
0: But I don't stand up from my chair and walk away because of it. You know, I'll just like sit here until
1: you keep bashing at it until you figure out the solution.
0: That's right.
1: Yeah.
0: Yeah, you never give up, never surrender.
1: So I got my first computer when I was in third grade. And some dude shows up at my door, my parents' door. A guy named Big Head. that was what my brothers called him. His name was Big Head.
0: Big Head.
1: And he's a kid in the neighborhood.
0: Did he have a little tiny head? Was it one of those ironic nicknames?
1: No, he had like a Jufro.
0: Okay.
1: He had like a Jufro. This is a long time ago. I barely remember this, but I remember Big Head coming to the door and my dad, my brother's calling my dad up there. And my dad buys this computer from him for like $50. So, you know, this was thing had to have been hot, right?
0: Yeah.
1: This is where we're living in Rainier Valley, Seattle at the time, to give you an idea of what kind of neighborhood it was. Right.
0: Okay.
1: And, $25 I got this Atari 130 ST or XE, Atari 130 ST, I believe. It had 128 K of RAM. It came with a floppy drive, the external disk drive, a 5 1/4, but it didn't have a cable because apparently that was too hard to remember to grab.
0: Oof.
1: And, but I learned how to program that. My dad's friend gave my dad a whole stack of compute magazines. I don't know if you remember these, but they had source code inside the magazines for like programming games or programming whatever. And so that's how I got started, you know, dinking around on computers. It was with that Atari 130 XE, ST, I think it was, in my basement, you know, plugging away at it. In fact, the very first time I ever stayed up 24 hours straight, I was in third or fourth grade typing on this thing.
0: That's crazy.
1: and I couldn't turn it off because I would lose it.
0: Sure.
1: Because I couldn't save it to the hard drive until the disk drive, because there was no hard drive. The disk drive, because I didn't have a cable. Eventually, I got a cable for it, and that made my life a lot better. But I was, like, typing this program. I made this one drawing program where you use a joystick to draw stuff on the screen. Like Microsoft Paint is what I was making. And I didn't know what I was doing. So I would go through, and I would change things. Like, oh, if I change this, it looks like this. If I change that, it looks like that. I had no idea what I was doing.
0: Sure.
1: But that's where I got started. And things would break all the time. And so I think I got conditioned at a young age to just expect things to break.
0: Yep.
1: And when they break, I just have to fix it. Otherwise, it ain't going to fix itself.
0: Absolutely.
1: Know? So that's kind of how I got started.
0: Well, you want to be the guy fixing it because then you learn things. I don't know. It's like for me, learning about stuff and how it works and the knowledge is a currency of in and of itself. You know, that's like it's a form of capital. And yeah. Also just one of my little hobby joy things. I don't know, like when I understand any certain thing better, even if it's like something trivial, like a sport or a game, there's just something that is satisfactory. You know what I mean? I find it hard to relate to, like, people are always talking about the average person, the everyman who doesn't really want to learn something. And I'm like, well, what is even that?
1: Well, I don't think that existed 50 years ago or 100 years ago.
0: You got to think now, right?
1: Well, back then, if you didn't know how to fix something, you were screwed.
0: Yeah.
1: You know, you couldn't just order a new one on Amazon.
0: Yeah, there wasn't like a subscription service to come and fix every little thing for you.
1: Right. And you know, things were bought with hard money back then. And so you treasured your stuff because you had to work hard for it. And, you know, the value was there. And I don't know. And things were back then were designed to be repaired too.
0: Yes.
1: You know, like even the old school TVs, you know, you'd open up the back of the TV and replace the tubes.
0: Sure.
1: And whatnot. I mean, that was considered normal.
0: Now you could get sued just for trying to fix something.
1: Right.
0: Yeah. It's crazy.
1: I want to change this chip on my tractor. You're going to jail, son.
0: We can tell that these screws have been unscrewed before. Mm-hmm. What's that all about?
1: Exactly.
0: I looked in there because it's mine and it was at my house. And so I like looked inside of it.
1: You know, well, you violated the EULA.
0: So crazy, dude.
1: So, but I don't know. That's an issue.
0: It's definitely an issue. Yeah. No wonder. You know, I always said that Mike Judge, he made this wonderful borderline documentary comedy called Idiocracy. And the premise, famously, of course, is that the world gets stupider in 1,000 years because idiot rednecks outbreed the genius liberals. And that's kind of how the situation manifests. But I think the situation manifests just like this, where there's just no evolutionary pressure whatsoever to have to learn anything or know anything about anything. It's like a societal pressure thing. Like, it actually doesn't matter about what the birth rate is where, or, you know, maybe less so. Like, maybe that's a factor, but the overwhelming factor is there's just no pressure to learn. There's no need for knowledge anymore. AI is accelerating all that, really.
1: Yeah. I'm really concerned about my programming skills atrophying because now I just have the AI fix it. Things that I would normally do on my own, I'm like, make this script that does this. And it makes it for me. I'm like, oh, that's so cool.
0: I've felt it myself.
1: I didn't have to research how to do it.
0: I mean, I can actually complete tasks now, which is nice, but right. I don't really, with confidence, know how it's firing off and working, which, like, could present an unknown danger down the road. You know, it's like,
1: oh, I guarantee you that V4VMusic1.com at some point is probably going to, you know, become sentient and take over the world because I don't know what code's in it.
0: So you mentioned V4VMusic and telling your neighbor about this. Can you tell us a little bit more about what V4VMusic.com is and what that's all about?
1: Well, okay, so there's this website.
2: V4VMusic.com.
0: Oh, nice.
1: I try to get Jamie to record fun things for me as much as I can.
0: Nice.
1: He's got that good deep voice, you know?
0: Sure.
1: Yeah, so basically, LN Beats existed. I liked LN Beats a lot. I still do. It's still pretty awesome, even though it's dead now.
0: Yes.
1: I still liked it.
0: Totally.
1: And but there were so many things that LN Beats didn't do, and Stephen Bell had said on more than one occasion that, you know, it's not really his passion project. He just put it up there. He would rather concentrate on things like the split kit and sovereign feeds and so forth. And I'm like, okay, you know. And so I started dinking around with It started with tagging. If you go back and listen to the old Lightning Thrashes episode, you can hear how angry I am about the lack of tags for RSS feed, meaning genre tagging.
0: Yeah.
1: I can't go into Wavelake and type in metal.
0: Yep.
1: I don't get anything. Or rock. I get, you know, the death of rock and roll. That's the only thing that pops up. I'm like, oh, you know.
0: Dude, I miss the old genre flame wars, dude.
1: Yeah,
0: because I was just unk sitting on a lawn chair watching it all, you know, because I didn't give a shit really about. I was like,
1: right.
0: I was like Yoda minded about it, you know what I mean? Like tags, well, you will not solve genres.
1: No,
0: you will always have broken.
1: Well, and there's some truth to that. Like what I consider metal and what you consider metal, exactly. And what the guy down the street considers metal, completely
0: and what the,
1: different.
0: What the guy who made the music thinks his music is versus it's, what the blogger right. music fan who blogged about the music thinks his music is.
1: Yeah. So this is an unsolvable problem. I mean, it truly is.
0: Yep.
1: But we got to come up with something.
0: Of course. You know? You got to try. Just because it's unsolvable doesn't mean you shouldn't try to solve
1: right.
0: it.
1: Right. We can come up with a solution that's, you know, good enough
0: sure.
1: and then work from there. But, so yeah, so I was fired up on that. I made on one of my GitHub repos there's an old V4V tagging thing that I put together to do this, and it was a combination player thing, blah blah blah, all hand coded back then because I didn't know back that was before AI, so hand coded stuff, and so I was kind of getting a feel for, you know, how it all worked and what the idea would be about it, and then Jimmy I hooked up with Jimmy V. At this point, you know, it's about a year into our relationship or maybe less of knowing each other. And he wanted JimmyV4V.com to have a player embedded in it. And he wanted all these bells and whistles and stuff. And I'm like, dude, I don't want to do that. I just don't want to do that. That's too much work.
0: Yeah.
1: I'm not that great of a programmer, you know, not my thing. So he hires some dude to build it. And it was a complete mess.
0: Whoa.
1: And so I was like, fine, screw it, I'll do it, right?
0: Sure.
1: And he's like, well, you said that you didn't want to do it. I'm like, yeah, I know he said that. But I'm also frustrated as fuck because now I've got to be intermediator between you and this programming dude who doesn't know RSS from anything else, right? So I'm like, I'll just do it. And so I sat down. This is when AI became a thing. And I'm like, well, let's check out this AI thing. And meanwhile, Chad is over here making stuff, right? And I'm like, this motherfucker's making things. and you know, he's doing cool stuff. I think at the time he had Stablecraft or some other, he was doing some stuff for the Dorfels. And I was like, this is good. This is cool stuff. Don't get me wrong. But it's highly curated. You know, Stablecraft is, you know, music that Chad likes.
0: Sure.
1: That's what it was. And the Dorfels, well, that's the Dorfels. But what he was doing was really cool. And I'm like, I got to show this guy up.
0: Hell yeah.
1: So I sat down.
0: Nothing like a good friendly competition.
1: Right? I sat down July 3rd last year.
0: Okay.
1: Yeah, July 3rd last year, I sat down and made the first commit. I worked on it for 9 months straight for at least 8 hours a day, almost 7 days a week. I sat there and fought with AI agents because they were really stupid back then.
0: Yeah.
1: And I wasn't that much smarter. Like, I don't know how to do DevOps. I'm learning all this stuff as I'm going.
0: Sure.
1: And I don't know about Next.js, and I don't understand. I mean, I have programming chops, don't get me wrong. I understand right. how a program is supposed to work, which, thank God, because I would have had such a hard time had I had no, like, Chad just jumped in. Like, I don't know what I'm doing, you know?
0: Sure. See, that was almost a detriment for me, as I did know JavaScript and Next specifically and React. And so I had, like, some framework bias built in. And it made it really hard to kind of collaborate with anybody outside of that world, which was annoying to me. It was like, damn, I'm like limited by what I do know.
1: Yeah. Yeah, yeah. But at the same time, if you have a specific project in mind that you're going to build, you're going to collaborate with this AI thing, that knowledge that you have goes a long ways to go, whoa, you're doing that wrong.
0: Yeah.
1: WTF, why did you do... I used to have fights with the AI.
0: Oh,
1: what the fuck? I just destroyed my thing and...
0: Man, I've had some epic AI crash outs. It used to work. Like, I used to find a lot more success with the crash outs, but I don't know. Somehow they've figured out how to reprogram us as prompters to where, like, the crash outs just are so much more expensive and less helpful now than they used to be.
1: I have
0: it
1: an
0: used
1: extensive
0: to be necessary.
1: I have an extensive set of prompts that are highly curated and very specific to avoid certain errors and stuff. And it's, I'm successful with it now, but developing that, if you were to look at the code base for v4vmusic.com, which I have not done.
0: Sounds scary.
1: I'm sure it's super, super scary. Like, I think my RSS parser is something like 3,000 lines of code.
0: Ooh.
1: Yeah. It's ridiculous.
0: See, I always tell it to, like, grab existing libraries anytime it's possible. Like,
1: I did use existing libraries for our XML parsing, but I was like, after that, then let's roll our own from here, right? It's just, we're just parsing XML. This can't be that hard. 3,000 lines later.
0: Yeah, well.
1: You know?
0: It can always be harder. That's what we've learned.
1: Yeah.
0: It can always be harder.
1: So,
0: they want it to be easier. You know, you might not actually be able to make it easier, but what you can make it is harder. We can, we can guarantee that. You've heard
1: dovetailing back to the Jimmy V story, right?
0: Yes, yes.
1: I was going to embed that. The app first started out being as an embeddable thing. So you would be able to include it. And there's a whole bunch of customizations in the back end for this that are just completely useless now. So that, you know, Jimmy V could put it on his website. The Dorfels could put it on their website and blah, blah, blah, blah, blah. And I'm like, nah, that's not going to work. This is going to be too much of a nightmare. I was like, screw it, Jimmy. It's v4vmusic.com. It's not going to be jimmyv4v.com anymore. And he's like, well, that's fine. I don't really care. As long as it's built, that's all I wanted.
0: Already famous enough. I don't need to be famous.
1: Well, he's like, I don't really care where they go. They just need a place to go.
0: Sure.
1: He was pushing me from the beginning. Like, we need a good place for people to listen to value for value music that has all the bells and whistles that we need. And V4V Music has a crap ton of bells and whistles. People probably don't realize all the stuff that it can do. It's ridiculous. I often forget, like, that's right. You can do magic playlists. Like, you can have it build random playlists for you of all kinds of stuff based on all kinds of criteria, whether it's popular, whether it has how many favorites it has, ratings. I guess a rating system in there. And then there's a tagging system, which is crowdsourced. So if you come across a metal song, you can tag it as metal. If you come across an AI song, you can tag it as AI. And then there's a super complex filtering system, which is so complex.
0: What is the solution, or is there one, for, let's say, if a troll comes along and adds every hip-hop track they find as metal?
1: There is no solution right now. For example, bless his heart, Salty loves to tag AI music as spam.
0: Okay.
1: And I'm like, dude, it's not, you can't, just because it's shitty music, you can't, doesn't mean it's spam. Spam is for something that's obviously not music. Like, it's a podcast that has a medium equals music tag.
0: Sure.
1: That happens a lot.
0: Okay.
1: You know? But there's no guardrails.
0: Nice.
1: There's no guardrails. It's just one day an artist is going to go, I don't know why I can't find my stuff. And then reaches out to me. I'm like, oh, it's because it was tagged as spam.
0: Oh, rough, dude.
1: But
0: that's funny, though.
1: I envision something in the future, and it kind of exists today. Like Wave Lake has improperly implemented the podcast colon category tag.
0: How dare they, by the way.
1: Well, whatever. At least they're doing something, right? It's just their implementation sucks. But I ingest it. So that's why almost all the Wave Lake songs are tagged.
0: Yeah.
1: So you, which is really cool.
0: That is cool.
1: I envision that Sir T.J. the Wrathful would put bluegrass in his RSS feed as a tag.
0: Sure.
1: Or maybe bluegrass, comma, country, comma, whatever, comma, comma, comma, right? All these different tags.
0: Comma, in comma, order. Comma, chameleon.
1: Exactly. Comma, comma, comma. Yeah. And the first tag would be the most important. The second tag would be second in, you know, okay. in ranking order.
0: Sure,
1: right?
0: Yeah.
1: And then...
0: Like
1: and
0: ranked then, choice voting, but for like, tags.
1: Like ranked choice voting for tags. In fact, now that you mentioned that, I probably should look into how ranked choice voting works and make an algorithm that actually sorts based on that. But anyway, the idea would be the RSS feed would have this ranked choice system. Then you would also have a second layer of crowd choice or crowdsourced tags, right?
0: Yeah.
1: And somehow, through the magic of math that I don't understand yet, we would surface the proper stuff in the app, putting the artist's what the artist says the song is as a higher weight, so it comes up higher in the list.
0: Okay.
1: Because if TJ says it's a banjo song or it's bluegrass, then by darn it, it's bluegrass.
0: Sure.
1: You know, who are we going to argue with TJ, right?
0: Well, I can argue with anybody, trust me.
1: Yeah, me too. But, you know, another person might tag it as country, which, you know, country and bluegrass, pretty darn close.
0: Sure.
1: So we could see that TJ song could still show up in a country search, even though he didn't put it in the, what do you call it, his own RSS feed. That's how I envision this whole thing to work. But trying to get the podcasting 2.0 community to get on board with anything is a freaking nightmare.
0: Oh, it's not even worth it.
1: Well, but we need to have a...
0: It's like I don't know. For them guys, I always felt like it's like a build it and they will come thing, but then...
1: Which is what I, you know.
0: Then it started even not being that. So, that's how I don't know. I feel. It's like, you know... They come around once it's inevitable. And until then, we're just having fun.
1: Well, it doesn't make them money, right? It's not the...
0: Well, oral... there's bad news on that front, fellas. You're not making money. Period. End of discussion.
1: No, but they cream their jeans. They cream their jeans over pay via RSS. I forget what it's called.
0: Sure.
1: 40 something.
0: The one literally, actually, nobody's using.
1: Yeah, but they cream their jeans over that. They're like, you know, into it.
0: Yeah, of course.
1: I'm like, why are you guys wasting all this effort on paywalling free and open RSS?
0: You know, it's like, I don't know. It's kind of crazy. It's like, to me, I feel like a crazy person because I'm hearing it from the guys who taught me everything I know in this arena, you know? And so I have to be like, whoa, is this the same? Is this even the same world still? I don't understand.
1: Right. And, you know, we had issues that came up due to the Albiepocalypse where Albi said, you know, screw this. I'm out of here. You know, the U.S. laws are too onerous.
0: Sure.
1: We're not going to jump through those hoops. We'll let people like Fountain and Wave Lake do that. Right.
0: Right.
1: And, you know, more power to them. I have nothing against Albi whatsoever. And but that just totally screwed us bad. And we've been trying to come up with solutions. I came up with an idea. Chad ran with it.
0: I think the worst thing about the Albiepocalypse was the branding and the repetition of what went down. Because, like, you can still get an original Albi experience just by running Albi Hub on a local machine. And
1: yeah, so, yeah, exactly.
0: Like, that literally should be what I hear every time it's brought up. Not Albiepocalypse, like the Albi offboarding, you know? Like a different, like...
1: Sure.
0: I just feel like we were done such a great disservice by, like, some of the larger mouthpieces in the space who have the most ears at their disposal by, like, repeating...
1: That would have been me.
0: ..these inaccuracies and memeing them into reality, like concreting them into reality. And it's like, you know, we actually have a way... Like, everybody's saying it's too hard to build a node... That's what Albi Hub is for, is everybody who's, it's too hard to build a node. Like, Albie Hub is pretty laid back and slick. And then the liquidity part of it, you can just have people open to those little Albie Hubs too.
1: Well, yeah. And so
0: how many times, yeah, Eric PP says, how many times have we heard that Keysend is deprecated and dead?
1: I know, right?
0: Yeah.
1: And L402 Chad says, and that's right, that's the thing that they're creaming their genes about.
0: Oh, L402.
1: Yeah, the L402 pay spec, whatever it's called. But the missing piece that we have right now, the missing thing, that the biggest missing thing that we have right now is a listener wallet. And in my opinion, certainly, Keysend is superior. Like, I'm okay with LN address. Not really, but, you know, if that's what we have to settle on, then I'll go kicking and screaming, but, you know, whatever. What am I going
0: to
1: do?
0: Sure. I mean, hey, Chad F's got me to change the feed, the bull after bull feed, to LN address.
1: Mm-hmm.
0: And it's worse than I thought it was going to be, actually.
1: Yeah,
0: it made me madder than I thought it was going to make me, actually.
1: I know, I heard you talking about it. You're
0: just,
1: like,
0: don't tell him that. Don't tell anybody else. That's just between you and me. But
1: like, you're like, I'm going to leave it up here for like a couple few more weeks, and if it's not doing good, I'm changing it back.
0: I crashed out very heavily over it, yeah. And,
1: yeah.
0: It's been a while since I had any like problems I'm like super bad about. So I think, like, you know, part of that me saying is 6 weeks was just to give me some time to say, all right, like, it's an ironing out process as you flip over, obviously. But instinctively, I knew it would be a pain in my ass. That's kind of why I was dragging my feet about it, you know? That's what does the same. You came to me a while ago about the Medium tag in bull after bull feed, and you're like, you know, bull after bull doesn't have a Medium tag. And I'm like, well, bull after bull, you know, is older than the Medium tag, actually.
1: Right.
0: And, you know, bull after bull came into existence before there was a Medium tag, and so... Mm-hmm.
1: We are OGs.
0: You know, if a feed doesn't have a Medium tag, it's presumed to be a podcast. So I don't know exactly what you need me to label it as a podcast. And you were like, okay, got it. Right on. Safe. And you like never said anything about it again. But then,
1: well, it never bothered me because the only reason why, I brought it up.
0: Yeah.
1: My RSS feed ingester, what it does is it'll go through and it'll look at all the GUIDs that are in an RSS feed, and it will import all those into the database.
0: Okay.
1: So if I parse the Homegrown Hits feed, then I'm importing all those songs at the same time, not just the Homegrown Hits feed.
2: Mm.
1: So that's how I'm building my database. Like, I'm using all these external references, right? And all of a sudden, I've got like bowl after bowl showing up in music results. I'm like, wait a minute. This doesn't make any sense. You know, bowl after bowl is not a music show at all. I mean, maybe you play a song here.
0: A little tiny bit.
1: Yeah.
0: Not enough to be a music. Yeah. Not enough to be showing up that way.
1: You don't have a lot of value time split tags going on and all that stuff, right? So I was like, oh, here's why. Because it didn't see a Medium tag. And so it just imported it. And so I told the AI, hey, man, if you don't see a Medium tag, don't import it.
0: Mm.
1: You know?
0: Sure.
1: And so that's where that went. And then today, I decided to put it into v4vmusic.com. So right now, if you want, you could be listening live on v4vmusic.com.
0: Nice.
1: Just for tonight only. I'll probably, you know, disable it tomorrow because you're not an actual music show, and I'm trying to keep v4vmusic music-centric.
0: That makes sense.
1: But, you know, it's my site, so I can do what I want.
0: You just made an exception for the show that you happen to be on and stuff. That's not bad.
1: Exactly.
0: That's not bad. I can handle that.
1: So I had to rejigger the code beforehand. But, you know, I don't know.
0: Bowl After Bowl is a music show for, like, 2 minutes every night. Kind of like it's a Bitcoin show for, like, 30 to 70 minutes a night.
1: Yeah. Whereas it makes total sense to have Homegrown Hits on here. Right?
0: Yes.
1: It makes perfect sense because that's literally what it's all about.
0: Absolutely.
1: It's about music.
0: Yep.
1: And the Chad and Reed podcast I put up there just because I played favorites with Chad.
0: Oh, I see how it is.
1: And he does play like one song at the end. So that, you know, I'm like, all right, that's close enough.
0: Technically has music. Well, if that's close enough, then, you know, I guess we're a permanent fixture over there at Bowl After Bowl, huh?
1: Sure.
0: The Rev, how he does this bit is kind of unique, though. It's just an audio file, and I don't have really the metadata behind it that a lot of these music shows have, you know, a metadata-rich situation.
1: All right. Pfeiffer asks in the chat, oh, while we're here, I do get requests from V for Music, and a download option would be awesome. Yeah. Ooh. I thought about putting a download option for the music. I don't know why I never surfaced that. Like, every other app has a download thing.
0: So you for can some reason it's not offline.
1: There. It's just not there.
0: Yep.
1: I don't know why. But V4VMusic.com will cache songs for you, up to like 200 megabytes worth, I think.
0: Oh, nice.
1: And it'll cache like three or four songs ahead. And this is configurable in the settings. It'll cache three or four songs ahead and two songs behind.
0: Okay.
1: So you can go back and forward. So you can make a playlist, start listening, and then go in and out of cell phone coverage, theoretically, and not have any drops.
0: Very cool.
1: Yeah, but doing a download thing, yeah, that's easy, Pfeiffer. I could probably put that together one of these days when I start working on the project again.
0: Look at that. Eventually. It's on the to-do list, baby.
1: Yeah.
0: You guys have heard some bowling pins crashing throughout the night. I'm going to catch up on some of the boosts we've been receiving. Starting with Makey, Make Heroism, he put in a pre-boost to the show 2 days ago.
2: Slick.
0: From Podcast Guru, because that's what's cool about the feed. You can, you know, say that there's a show pending, and not only are you able to announce to the whole world like what shows you got coming up. I was like, hey, we got Cerlibre coming on in 2 weeks on 9/11. It's going to be great. But people can boost that upcoming live tag, which is pretty freaking killer, dude. So Makey did that for 22-22, four ducks in a row. And he said, thanks for the assist/info on the PC Index stuff. So I think he's thanking you, Sir Libre.
1: Who was that?
0: Make Heroism.
1: Oh, sweet. Well, I don't remember helping him, but if I did, then you're welcome.
0: He must have given, he must have provided info.
1: I probably did.
0: This guy talks to everyone, so it's hard to keep track of all of the. Here's 333 or 333 or 333. It depends on what time zone you're in.
1: Right.
0: From Sir TJ the Wrathful, this one's coming from. Out of Boost Me Buddy. I don't have a drop for that. Actually, I do. Hold on.
3: Boost Me
0: Buddy. And
1: there you go.
0: He says, Boost Buddy Boost for some of the OGs in the Valueverse +++. Well, thank you. Thank you, Sir TJ. Chad F. boosting 333 from Castomatic. Very nice. Another Sir TJ the Wrathful. This is 111 sats here from
3: Boost Me
0: Buddy. And he says, 9 months, Sir Libre had a V for V baby. It's still just a newborn on the tit. That's funny.
1: That's great. Hey, the one you read about, I cannot thank you all enough for everything you do. Did you read that one?
0: Did I?
1: Did you get that one?
0: Let me see. Oh, you know what? Let me remove. I was filtering by bull after bull, so I might have inadvertently filtered it out because there's a lot of homegrown hit stuff. I cannot thank you enough. No, I don't think so. I don't see it. Do you see it, Maureen?
2: I got it.
0: Okay.
2: You want me to read it?
0: Please. Wait, when? How long ago was it?
2: 59 minutes ago.
0: Okay. Yeah, I'm missing that one.
2: 22,222 sats from Sir TJ the Wrathful.
1: Woo!
2: Yeah. Using v4vmusic.com, he says, I cannot thank all of you enough for everything you do. The wait is over. V4vmusic++.
0: So
1: that's a huge boost for TJ.
0: That is awesome.
1: I appreciate it.
0: I have a theory. Maybe this might check out. Maybe not. I don't know. Since it was from v4vmusic.com, right?
1: Yeah, via. But it should have showed up for you.
0: Do you do?
1: I do. Yes,
0: key send fallbacks for.
1: I sure do. Let me double check. Let me see. Let me send you a boost. But yes, I do
0: for custom addresses.
1: Yep, I do.
0: Okay, I believe
1: key send first.
0: I believe all about you. It. I believe you. And I love the key send. Hey, I'm with you on the key send thing.
2: Yeah,
0: I prefer it over literally everything.
1: Well, it just works. It just works.
0: It's
1: going
0: stupid
1: backwards.
0: Simple. It's like, yeah. It works, and not only that, but I can identify a node, which makes me more comfortable. Because now
1: true.
0: I'm sending it to somebody else's Lightning node, so I know that they care enough to set a place up for their lightning Bitcoin to live.
1: How did it fail? Send discovery unavailable. Ellen URL pay also failed. Why?
0: Interesting.
1: Both methods failed. Usually means recipient server is unreachable or doesn't support either standard.
0: It's
1: probably something on my end.
0: Well, yeah. It's possible.
1: Yeah.
0: It's working from a lot of others, so I don't know.
1: Okay.
0: But that's it. That's good. That's good knowledge points.
1: Troubleshooting on the fly.
0: That's what we do. This is all about. This is the joy of getting in and getting our hands dirty.
2: Yeah, that's get in the car and drive.
0: Yeah, that's the...
2: Tinker on the road.
1: I like that really nice error message, though, that I got.
0: That is cool.
1: I got so irritated with the error messages. I'm like, dude, give me a real error message. You know?
0: Yeah.
1: And it was like, we tried to pay this recipient using both KeySend Discovery and Ellen Address Invoice. I mean, like, it's all super wordy, but, you know, whatever.
0: Nice. Does it give you a URL that it tried?
1: You know, but it should, right?
0: Because I want to look up what my well-known stuff is, but I can't remember it off the top of my head.
1: Normally, if I click, I mean, show splits, Sir Spencer. Okay. Yeah, it says KeySend. Your well-known's there. Your KeySend address is there.
0: Mm-hmm.
1: So there's something wrong on my end. My app was not smart enough to be able to read this file that I'm now reading to you, or reading, looking at.
0: Totally.
1: Whatever. I'll try to fix it.
0: Thank you, though, for stopping me and then alerting me of the boost. That would have been a silly one to miss. Yeah. What else do we... It was two more, because one just came in. 1467 came in from the infamous Bully Steed. You heard of this Bully Steed?
2: Bully Steed!
0: She's over there at Fountain.
1: Oh, yeah.
0: Fountain.fm right now. And I'm double-checking this payment link. I just learned how to, like, double-check some of these sketchy Fountain totals.
1: Yeah, they have this weird...
0: They got to do everything different because they're just different. You know what I mean? They think different. They're like different. So that's cool. Well, I like people that are different.
1: It's Oscar's compromise. I mean, it's his solution, and it's not a great solution, but it's also not a terrible one either. Like, it does work.
0: Yep. 3333 is the boost amount, which was my suspicion. And she said, late to live bowl with buds. Hearty welcome, Sir Libre.
1: All right.
0: So there you go.
1: Thank you. Thank you, Pfeiffer.
0: Oh, that was Bully Steed.
1: Well, thank you, Bully Steed. I like Pfeiffer, too.
0: Pfeiffer came in with 1821 sats, so...
1: Speak of the devil.
0: You might appreciate that one.
1: I get confused sometimes on the genders of these people.
0: Oh.
1: Pfeiffer's a dude, right?
0: It's a modern problem. Pfeiffer is a dude.
1: Okay. For some reason, I always thought Pfeiffer was a chick. But I hear Oosten, whatever, say Pfeiffer's a dude. So I'm like, okay, well, he probably knows better.
0: He is a dude. I've shaken his hand.
4: Oostenberger. Let's fucking go.
1: Yes, right.
0: Love that dude, too. Yeah, dudes, definitely dudes. I've shaken his hand, and it's very dudely. Dudely hand. He says, Sir Libre definitely gets one of these. Which is the Missouri Smash boost. There you go.
1: Missouri Smash.
0: 1821, the establishment year of Missouri.
1: I enjoy you guys talking about Missouri stuff because I'm a transplant here, and so I don't know anything. And so when you guys talk about Missouri stuff, I'm like, oh, that's cool.
0: Yeah.
1: Didn't know that.
0: Tell us about your Missouri journey, your path to Missouri. And like, I remember it's like fairly recent you've moved here, right?
1: It is. It's a long story.
0: Okay. Well, I got time.
1: Okay, good. So, back in 2020, in January or so,
0: okay,
1: I basically got divorced, moved out, quit my job, and moved into a storage unit.
0: Okay.
1: And but it's not as bad as it sounds. I mean, the got divorced, quit my job, that part kind of sucked.
0: Sure.
1: Well, quit my job I wanted to do because I was all fucked up in the head. So I was like, I can't work right now.
0: Yeah. These guys have seen me too much at my worst. It's over. I'm cooked.
1: Right? Yeah. I can't deal with it.
0: Yeah. Sometimes there's like a point of no return.
1: And, but I moved into this storage unit. It was like $350 bucks a month, I think it was.
0: Okay.
1: And it was big enough that I could literally store all my possessions in, including two cars.
0: And yourself.
1: And it had a loft. And it had, I installed Comcast 100 megabit internet.
0: Nice.
1: And had electricity. It had bathrooms, not in the unit itself, but
0: sure.
1: in the facility. This facility was a place where people would rent out to have businesses. Like there was an auto detailer guy and whatnot. And so here I am sneaking in, you know, sneaking at night, and I had this little blow up thing. that sounds bad. I had a
0: it gets blow lonely up at night. Okay,
1: well, I was lonely. I was, you know, recently divorced, you know, so like, I just. Blow up mattress, and an electric blanket.
0: Okay,
1: you know, so I stayed nice and warm and cozy.
0: Yeah,
1: and I did that for a few months, and COVID hits, right?
0: Okay,
1: but this is not that big a deal because, like I said, the thing's got a bathroom, and right down the road there's an LA Fitness, so I could go there and take a shower, right?
0: Right.
1: So, you know, every morning I'd get up and go take a shower and, you know, whatever, and do stuff and come back and dink around on the computer. That was the height of the COVID thing starting to hit, so I was like. Wasn't working, so I was hardcore into downloading all these COVID videos. I got tons of COVID videos from, you know, that era, and I was like into it, into the conspiracies, and, you know, just trying to figure out what's going on, because it's sure. always bullshit to me, right? This is all bullshit.
0: Yeah.
2: Totally.
1: anyway, I got a job at a local restaurant, because I might as well get a job. Got a job at a local restaurant cooking, which I've been cooking most of my life.
0: Okay.
1: Over 20 plus years as a cook slash nice. And manager and blah, blah, blah. It's, you know, hospitality business sucks. Even though I miss it, it's love hate relationship.
0: Yep. I can relate.
1: Yeah. So, I got caught.
0: Oh,
1: I opened the door one day. I opened the garage door from the inside one day, like 9 o'clock in the morning. And, there's a dude standing there. Not standing right there, but like nearby.
0: Yeah.
1: He sees me and I'm like, hey, how's it going? You know, I'm chill. Like whatever, you know?
0: Yeah.
1: I get into my car and I take off to go to the, well, I couldn't go to the gym because that's what I was going to say. When March hit, they shut down all these facilities. So getting a shower was a pain in the ass.
0: Sure. Yeah.
1: Right.
0: Public Seriously. Shower seems like the first thing to go, huh?
1: Right. So we're talking like, you know, whore's baths in the bathroom, right?
0: Sure.
1: And then after a while, you're like, I got to go to the local truck stop.
0: Yep.
1: Pay $3 or $4, you know, take a shower. So I got tired of that. But also I got this notice, you know, like, hey, we're going to come and inspect your thing and blah, blah, blah.
0: Oh,
1: and, you know,
0: shit.
1: We have reason to believe that, you know.
0: We heard you had a blow up thing in there.
1: I heard you had a blow up thing in there. So I had to respond to him. So I responded, it's like, hey, you know, yeah, I was here working late one night and I just passed out. It's like, oh, you're not allowed to ever blah, blah, blah. You know, like, okay,
0: you could not pass out, sir.
1: You are not allowed to pass out,
0: sir.
1: Do not pass go. Right.
0: Damn it.
1: And so I was like, well, what am I going to do?
0: Yeah.
1: You know, what am I going to do? This job that I'm working at was so terrible. So I quit that. Cause it was the middle of COVID too. They weren't really, there are no more hours.
0: Yeah.
1: Everything was all screwed up. I never thought in a million years that I would ever not be able to get a job because people got to eat.
0: Yep.
1: And I'm a cook. So I always have job security, right?
0: You would think so. Yeah.
1: Yeah. Until COVID happened. I'm like, whoa.
0: COVID is the one kicker.
1: Threw me for a loop.
0: They're like, oh no, another human is preparing my food and then I'm going to eat it. Help. I've never thought about this concept until just now.
1: Yeah. It was just crazy. And so I said, screw it. I took all the stuff from the $350 a month storage unit, and packed it into like $100 a month or $70 a month unit. Just, you know, packed it in as tight as I could.
0: Okay.
1: Jumped in or got rid of one of my cars. Jumped in, put a bunch of camping gear in my car, and just left.
0: Nice.
1: I just left, and I didn't have any destination in mind. I just headed east on I-90.
0: Okay.
1: You know? And I'm like, I'm going to go see the world. And so I stopped in Wenatchee and I stopped over here and I'm camping there. And, you know, I'm looking up, there's this really good, I can't think of the name of it. It's called The Dirt. It's an app that you can get for your phone. The D-Y-R-T.
0: Okay.
1: Where it shows you all the free places you can camp.
0: Wow.
1: And I'm like, ooh. I'm going to go check this place out. I'm going to go check that place out.
0: Okay.
1: And I'm kind of a fellow perma-nerd. So perma-nerd would understand this.
0: Okay.
1: I decided I wanted to go visit Paul Wheaton's compound. He's not really a compound, but his cult. He's not really a cult, but Permitted would understand exactly what I'm talking about.
0: His installation.
1: There's this guy named Paul Wheaton, and he lives in Montana, and he lives on over 100 acres up there. Yeah. He's got some rugged
0: eyebrows.
1: Oh, you know exactly what I'm talking about. Yeah. Yes, he does. Right? Yeah. So I'm going to go visit Paul Wheaton. For those who don't know, he's a permaculturist, and he has people that come and stay on his property. They do a bunch of work and whatnot, and you know, it's kind of like a commune.
0: Sure.
1: Not really. It's kind of like a cult, you know?
0: Yeah.
1: It's more than a lifestyle. Anyway, so
0: just
1: but he
0: your
1: has
0: typical
1: this,
0: dirty hippies growing food, you know, tale as old as time.
1: So he's got this program where you can pay him a few bucks and you can pitch a tent.
0: Okay.
1: Or you can pay him some more money and you can sleep in a cabin, or you can pay him some more money and sleep in a really nice, you know, massive thing that he's, you know, whatever. And so I'm like, well, I'll pitch a tent. So I think I gave him like $100 for 2 weeks. I could stay there. I wanted to visit, and I went there and, I hung out with him. They have this program called the Ant Program where, if you show up there, you can work. It's like eight hours a day, five days a week. And they give you free room and board. And you can, work your way towards getting your own acre on the property over time, you know? So if you're a kid wanting to learn these kinds of things, you know, you can go there and do that. It's pretty cool.
0: That is cool.
1: And, but if you're, it's called the SEPR program, and I don't want to get into the whole details and what the name means, but it's just, that's what he calls it. And that's where you pay him money. You can stay there, but you don't have to lift a finger. Right.
0: Gotcha.
1: So I'm like, I'm going to do the SEPR program thing. I'll, you know, give him a couple $100 or whatever it was, 150. You know, pitch a tent, and then I'm going to work, because why not? Yeah. I'm here. So, I visit with everybody. I learn more about the stuff that they're doing, and then every day for 8 hours a day, I was out there working with the guys, doing stuff like, you know, digging trenches, doing round wood construction, you know, cutting out notches and fitting notches together and things like that, things I had never done before. Well, digging ditch, I've done that, but just hanging and just, you know, chilling with these guys, you know. So I basically paid money to work for 40 hours a week.
0: Nice.
1: And I only stayed there for a week. I remember going out to dinner with Paul and the guys, and Paul's like, oh, you should think about staying here. I looked at Paul, and I'm like, dude, there is no way in a million years I could ever live here.
0: Yeah.
1: Your rules are retarded. I
0: being
1: like
0: told
1: to drink.
0: What to do is rough, yeah. Bro. Rough.
1: But it's super chill, but he has rules, and I'm like, I don't like rules.
0: Yeah,
1: like,
0: you know, you're not my real dad, first of all.
1: If I want to get shitty drunk, I want to get shitty drunk, you
0: hell
1: know?
0: Yeah.
1: I don't smoke weed, but if I wanted to smoke weed, I should be able to smoke weed. But, you know, it's his house. His
0: crack. Room. Let's not be racist.
1: Or crack, right? You know, I want to do my, I can't think of the proper slang term, but slam some H.
0: You know? Yeah, sure. I don't know. That might be right. That sounds a little unk, but maybe.
1: I don't know, man.
0: Yeah. I'm not sure. That sounds...
1: But
0: maybe,
1: it was cool.
0: Maybe not.
1: It was such a cool opportunity to hang out with all these hippies and whatnot. And
0: sure.
1: Oh, by the way, I blogged about this entire experience, and you can see it to this day at libresults.com. It's libresults.com. Libresults.
0: Awesome.
1: I was trying to be clever with Libre and results.
0: Oh, I see. Yeah.
1: It's a terrible domain name, but whatever. But I blogged about the whole thing. Like
0: we'll put
1: it
0: in the show notes, by the way.
1: Sure. Maybe I'll put it in the thing, the Whatchamadoohickey in a second, the chat. I blogged about this whole thing the entire time. My experience at Paul's place, and my journey, what I'm going through, what's happening. And I end up in Utah because I'm like, I've never seen the Great Salt Lake. Let's go check out the Great Salt Lake, you know? Look at DeLorean faster than me. Good
0: dude.
1: Thank you.
0: She types out. What is your words per minute exactly?
2: 115 casually.
0: 115 wow. Casually.
1: That's pretty awesome. So I'm camping in this really nice spot, and I end up in and out of cell coverage, but I get to where I got cell coverage, and I got an email from some dude who's been monitoring the blog, and he's like, hey man, why don't you come down to California? I got this place here. It's 8.5 acres. It's got an RV on it. It's off grid, but there's a well, there's septic. You can come here and stay here. What we're doing is we're trying to sell the place. We're moving to Florida, and you can stay here as long as you want. Just do your permaculture stuff here. And then when the place sells, you know, you can, you know, move on.
0: Okay.
1: And I'm like, I don't know, man. I already booked a hotel room for Vegas because I was planning on eventually heading into a Big Bear, California to visit an ex-girlfriend that I hadn't seen in 20 plus years.
0: Okay.
1: And so he's like, but it was Wednesday, or he's like, well, we're leaving Saturday. And I'm like, oh crap. And so I'm like, well, I'm still going to Vegas. I already got the, you know, already it's on the way. I'm like, I already paid for the hotel rooms, you know, sure. Finally get a nice warm shower type thing. So I go to Vegas, and I was there in Vegas for 2 days, and I had literally stayed in my hotel room. I didn't even feel like going into the casinos or nothing. It's like, I'm so not into that anymore. It just,
0: yeah, they're crazy.
1: Didn't appeal to me. I was more excited about the hot shower.
0: The minimums are too damn high.
1: Right? It was ridiculous. And so he's like talking to me. I'm like, well, I don't know, man. He's like, yeah, you can come out here and stay. I say, this sounds like the beginning of a bad horror film.
0: Mm-hmm.
1: Like, where is this place at? He goes, Fiddletown, California. I'm like, Fiddletown? All right.
0: Fiddledy.
1: So I make the 9-hour drive. I get there on a Wednesday. I meet him and his wife. And I see the property. The property's really cool. It's 8 acres, 8.5 acres, just beautiful. The well and the septic's legit, all this stuff. And I'm like, oh, okay, this is pretty cool. I said to his wife, I'm like, well, I kind of like this place, you know. Would you sell it to me on an owner contract? And she's like, sure.
0: Nice.
1: You know, so we agreed on a price, which is way too much money, but whatever. I ain't got no money, so... You know, something's better than nothing. I had no other opportunities.
0: Sure.
1: And she's like, here's the deal. Or they both were like, here's the deal. If you can come up with $10,000 for a down payment, then we'll drop a contract and, you know, we'll sell you the place. A 30-year mortgage. And, or is it 20 years? I forget. A mortgage.
0: Sure.
1: A mortgage. And if you can't, then whenever we sell it, we'll give you some time so you can get your stuff and get out. And I'm like, well, that seems totally reasonable, sure, right?
0: Yeah.
1: And so here I am. This is Wednesday. On Saturday, they got all their shit packed up and they're like waving goodbye. See ya. The place is yours. Do what you want with it.
0: Wow.
1: And I'm like,
0: what? It's like the opposite of Paul Wheaton's place. You can do whatever.
1: I know, right? What kind of crazy world is this?
0: California's wild, dude.
1: What kind of crazy world is this? And so here I am. On this off-grid property, we got three 200-watt solar panels that barely keep the lights on, and they don't run the refrigerator. But I can keep my laptop charged, and I have the cellular internet, which is, you know, working decently. I'm like, all right. So I'm blogging this whole experience there, and I'm trying to work on this place, and I'm blogging that. And I'm not shitting you.
0: You're not.
1: You want to talk about value for value?
0: Because
1: value for value is real.
0: Of course. And
1: it does work.
0: Of course.
1: I was given $10,000 cash from a viewer of my blog.
0: Damn! Whoa!
1: To put down as a down payment on that property, which I did.
0: That's fucking excellent.
1: Now, that's value for value.
0: Yeah.
1: That's crazy.
0: And so you were talking on your blog about the situation and...
1: Mm-hmm.
0: I'm going to come up with the 10K somehow, kind of.
1: Yeah, on the support channel, I have a section. I have a whole thing about the value for value and the three T's and all that stuff. And yeah, people were donating me money to buy. Like one dude donated me like $50, or no, I forget right now. Enough money that I could buy a chainsaw.
0: Nice, cool.
1: You know,
0: sure.
1: And so this was cool. So I was living the value for value lifestyle through a blog, not a podcast. You know, and the true value for value lifestyle where I'm not making any real money.
0: Right. Value for value. Yeah.
1: Right. You know,
0: sure.
1: 10 grand was that's a unicorn. That doesn't,
0: of course. You know.
1: Yeah.
0: But thank you, like, daddy. Oh,
1: crap. Now that I got a mortgage, like for real, I better get a job.
0: Yeah.
1: So I get a job at this place called Sutter Creek, Cavanna's Pub and Grub in Sutter Creek, California. And I'm sitting out there as a cook. I'm getting paid good money, but California is so expensive. I'm still broke.
0: Sure.
1: I'm sitting there at break time, hanging out in the back. And Sean, the owner, comes out and he's just chit chatting, you know, blah, blah, blah, blah, blah. And he goes, we're talking about podcasts. He goes, oh yeah, I listened to this podcast called No Agenda with Adam Curry and John C. Dvorak. I look at him. I'm like, what? In the morning. He's like, oh, in the morning.
0: Nice. Our cult is everywhere.
1: Everywhere. And so I was like, so, you know, Sean and I got along famously. To this day, we're still good friends. And I said, that was crazy. And I even called him out as a douchebag when I donated to the No Agenda Show. And then he finally donated so that he could say he's not a douchebag.
0: Nice.
1: But yeah, so that was that. You know, I was living in California. California's crazy. It's expensive.

0: my shift doesn't start until I think 11. So I'm getting ready for work. And all of a sudden I hear on the door.
1: No.
0: Now I'm like in the woods. There's nobody around me.
1: Oh, God.
0: I'm in the woods. My driveway is about 200 feet long, right? And you got to go down and up, and you know you can't even see the RV that I was living in from the road. So somebody is at my door doing that. And now I'm like, fuck, I don't have any guns. You know?
1: Uh-oh.
0: This is not good. I open the door.
1: You're a cook. You got some knives at least, right?
0: I know, right?
1: French knife.
0: I open the door and there's nobody there. Like, there's nobody standing at the door. Like, you would expect somebody to be standing at the door.
1: What the fuck?
0: And so now I'm like, okay, this is a little bit creepy. So I poke my head around the corner and I see this taller woman and this diminutive man both wearing masks because of COVID.
1: Oh, Jesus Christ.
2: I thought it was like...
0: And I'm
1: dude,
0: like,
1: the mask that I put it on the people in my imagination
0: was, I know, right?
1: Crazy. So,
0: normally, you can shoot people with masks, right? I mean, that kind of is like, you know...
1: Yeah, that's like the strangers or whatever they call it.
0: Yeah, the stranger
1: here. Didn't I see
0: one
1: like that? You made me watch something just like that, Lorraine.
2: Yeah, with Tyler. Yep.
1: Yeah, with some fucking masks.
0: Fucking masks. And so this woman yells at me. She says, and now, I don't think I'm paraphrasing. If I remember correctly, she said exactly this. We're from code enforcement. You can't camp here.
1: Fucking excuse me?
0: She didn't say hello. She didn't say, hi, my name is Barbara. Well, I'm from code enforcement. We got a complaint or whatever. You know what I mean?
1: Uh-huh.
0: No. It was, we're from code enforcement. You can't camp here. I said, excuse me? This is my property. I'm not camping here. I own this place.
1: You're trespassing. I'm going to call the sheriff.
0: And she says, well, you're not allowed to live in an RV. You're camping, technically, according to the law. And I'm like, what are you talking about? Like, I own this property. I closed on it just a few weeks previous. This is my property, you know, whatever. And she's like, no, you can't camp here. And I'm like, okay. So what do you mean? She goes, technically, you're not allowed to live in an RV in the county of Amador, blah, blah, blah. These are the rules,
1: Jesus.
0: Right? And I looked at her and I said, well, so it's perfectly fine for me to pitch a tent behind Walmart down there in Jackson, right? But I can't live in an RV on my own property. And she looks at me and she goes, look, we're just here. We're just here enforcing the rules.
3: We're just doing our job.
0: I know. I said to her, "So yeah, like good little Nazis."
1: It's too easy. You had it softballed to you. You got to take a swing.
0: So I, needless to say, I didn't ingratiate myself very well to them.
1: Yes.
0: But after a bunch of talking and discussion, exactly. They're just code enforcement.
1: I mean,
0: you know?
1: How long had the RV been on the property being lived in before you came along? Right, it was already established place. Yeah.
0: To be honest, I don't know the timeline, but I would say at least a year.
1: Okay.
0: Yeah, at least a year. But turns out that the previous owner had also been getting notices that he can't camp there either.
1: Oh, okay. Yeah, well, if they send it to you in a letter, you can just pretend you didn't get it, right? That's what my lawyer told me one time. Don't.
0: Well, that's what he did. That's what he did.
1: I told you that, though.
0: He also didn't disclose that to me when I bought the place.
1: Of course. Well, that's kind of not legal, but yeah.
0: Yeah, whatever. I mean, it is what it is. But
1: exactly. It's not what it ain't. So
0: after a little bit of conversation, I finally figure out, like, here's what the deal is.
1: Uh-huh.
0: In order for me to be able to live there, I can get a 2-year permit if I basically get a building permit to show that I'm building.
1: Sure.
0: Actively building a house.
1: I've seen different nightmare shorts about this kind of thing. Like some guys where they're trying to build two houses on the same property just because of the property line, and they end up having to like carve it up with the county to take and then take down a treehouse to put up a real house so they can put the treehouse back up or some shit like this.
0: Yeah. This is one of the reasons why Killdozer Day is a thing.
1: Of course.
0: You know?
1: It's like they're just pointing at the book and like the words that the book says and going, well, it says this right here. And it's like, dude, wait, do you have any kind of practical reason at all?
0: No, that's just what the book says. So therefore,
3: the ordinance technically says this. So,
0: I ask him. I was like, "Well, what is that? What is that going to cost me?" And they're like, "Well, it's about $22,000 to get a permit to do
1: this." Whoa!
0: And I'm like, "Well, I guarantee you that I won't be. We'll give you 30 days. I won't be able to do that."
1: So then you get a new post on your blog, and it says, "So have I got a story for you people out there?"

0: value for value.
1: Oh yeah,
0: world.
1: No. And to be honest, if you look at the blog, I stopped posting after that because I didn't want to give any ammunition to the legal people.
0: Sure.
1: You know, like, oh, there's documented evidence right here now through these blog posts.
0: Yep.
1: So I stopped. In fact, my last post was something like, "I am soon to be homeless with a mortgage."
0: Damn, dude.
1: So,
0: California.
1: Yeah, and not smashing, not a good way. I was like, God, what am I going to do? Right. So I ended up doing this.
0: What am I going to do?
1: I ended up doing this. I end up convincing them that I don't live on the place. So I button the place up.
0: Okay.
1: And they come back for an inspection. And I convince them that I'm living, renting from the owner of the restaurant that I work at.
0: Okay. That's like the storage place all over again.
1: Oh, yeah. It's exactly the same. Right. No, it's the same story. But the difference is I own one of them.
0: So crazy, dude. Oh, no.
1: So I convinced them that I live, and they're like, oh, well, we need an address. I'm like, no, you don't.
0: Nice.
1: And she's like, no, you need to prove where you live. I do not need to prove anything. You have the burden of the proof to prove that I'm committing a crime.
0: Based.
1: You're not being accused of committing a crime. Yes, you are. You're accusing me of committing a crime, and you have the burden of proof, not me.
0: Based.
1: Yeah, so long story short, they went away.
0: Nice. It's not worth their time at a certain point. They only get paid so much per hour.
1: Right. So I like lived there for like a year almost, or right around a year, before a neighbor called, because I had to run run generators, because
0: sure,
1: just because wintertime, not that much sun, I had in the meantime I'm working with Jimmy V on the phone, talking for hours and hours and hours, putting together Lightning Thrashes, starting to not do the V for Music thing yet, but kind of talking about these kinds of things. And it gets to a point where I get an inheritance in the mail.
0: Ooh.
1: So my grandmother passes away, and I get a check for $129,000.
0: Deece.
1: Yeah. So I drove home from work, and I opened my mailbox, and I pulled out this check, and I looked at it, and I was like, holy crap, this is more money than I've ever had in my entire life.
0: Damn.
1: This is life-changing money.
0: Yep.
1: I drove up to my RV, went inside, packed a bag, jumped back into my car, and literally drove 700 some odd miles to Washington State.
0: Okay.
1: Because that's where my bank was.
0: Nice. And you got to cash something like this in person.
1: I drove overnight, got there when the bank opened, and handed it over to him. The lady was like, well, you could have just took a picture of this with your phone. I'm like, no, you don't understand.
0: $3,000 is the limit on the app, as far as I'm aware.
1: Well, probably is a limit, yeah. I'm like, no, you don't understand. I need to hand this to you so that when there's a problem, I can say you
0: right.
1: And I know about this.
0: Listen, I just wanted to come here because there's plenty of cameras.
1: Mm-hmm. Exactly. So I basically started looking on the internet for properties. You know, went
0: hell
1: to
0: yeah.
1: Landwatch.com, found, I sorted the entire country by price. I took away states that I didn't want to live in, like, you know, Arizona or Nevada,
0: yep.
1: Or way the fuck up north in Wisconsin where it's cold.
0: Sure.
1: So too cold, too hot. And I found this property here that I'm living at. It's 11 acres and has a cabin on it and a whole bunch of outbuildings. And it was $85,000.
0: Hell yeah.
1: And I'm like, okay, it's kind of run down, whatever. It needs some love, but the price is cheap. I zoom out and I see Bull Shoals Lake. And I'm like, oh, literally less than 5 miles from my house,
0: ooh.
1: Bull Shoals Lake. I'm like, that is so cool. And I flew down, bought this, looked at it, and then bought the place.
0: Kick ass, man.
2: And nice.
1: Now I'm here.
0: The good old Ozarks, man.
1: Yeah. It's beautiful here. It's a lot like Washington State, except for it's too hot and humid in the summer.
0: Sure.
1: Ticks and chiggers are the worst.
0: Yeah, they suck pretty bad.
1: They suck pretty bad. If I'd have known about them, I might not have moved here, but whatever. Wow. Here I am.
0: You're allowed to stay because you're not in the coastal elites. So.
1: Yeah. This place is cool, though. I mean, it really is. The people are cool. Like, there's like nobody here. I can get on the roof of my house with my shotgun and fire off in every direction and not hit anybody.
0: That's what's up.
1: I love that. Like, my neighbor is the Army Corps of Engineers.
0: Nice.
1: Yeah. So it's like, this is awesome.
0: That's beautiful, man. That's so cool.
1: So that's my long-winded story of how I got to Missouri.
0: So worth it, dude.
2: Epic.
0: Chad F. is banging Raffle in the chat there. I see.
1: Heck yeah.
0: He's got the 50-50 is open. I'm going to call a five-minute warning on it. We'll close it in 5 minutes if anybody wants to get some last-minute tickets. And the pot is up to 15,849 sets. So nice. We'll give you a last-minute warning there. Little five-minute warning.
1: Oh, I get half of this. I should start buying some tickets.
0: He's juicing the pie. He's going to win both sides.
1: Win both sides. Hedge my bets, right?
0: Let's win the sides. What's the raffle for? We're doing, every show we do a 50-50 raffle. So the show keeps half, the winner gets half. And it's a provably fair mechanism. When the raffle opens, we publish a drawing seed so that you can tell we never change the orders of the tickets. And then when the raffle closes, we wait for the next Bitcoin block to solve, and we use the hash from the header of the Bitcoin block divided by the number of participants to determine the winner's seat number. So that there's no way we can rig it or change anything. It's a provably fair thing that can be audited by the public, which is kind of fun. And by the public, I just mean bowlers, okay? I don't mean anyone else. So don't get ideas. Anyway, catching boobs up on the raffle.
1: No, I see that.
0: Yeah, we've been doing it for like 3 or 4 Tuesdays now, and then this is the first time we're trying it with the bowls with buds, so... With the show keeping half, we'll split that half with Sir Libre.
1: Yeah, thank you. So buy a bunch of tickets, everybody. Yeah. I like sats.
0: Ticket it up. Yeah, I like sats, though.
1: do I have one of those?
0: I like sats, though. Yeah, it sounds the same. That was really close to the same sound.
1: It was pretty close.
0: Oh, man. So Jimmy V, how did you run into this Jimmy V guy? You do a lot of work with this Jimmy V character.
1: So that's kind of crazy, right? So I was doing Lightning Thrashes. Adam plays a Jimmy V song. I think Jimmy V was on my radar already because, I steeped in the music.
0: Sure.
1: At that time, I was Wave Lake, so I was diving through Wave Lake, clicking on literally every song, trying to find metal songs. I decided that I was going to start playing a bonus song at the end of every episode of Lightning Thrashes that was not a metal song.
0: Okay.
1: So you got your standard amount of songs that I play. And at the very end, if you listen, you'll hear a new song. That's, a song that I like. It's a good song, but it's not metal. And I played, I forget exactly which one. I think it was called Fool Me. I think that was the one I played for a Jimmy V song.
0: Okay.
1: And Jimmy V had just heard about, because he's a No Agenda listener too, he had just heard about this Boostergram Ball thing, and so he's like, I don't know what this is, and so he signs up with Wave Lake and puts his music up there, and he's like, blah blah blah, and then he goes and checks Wave Lake and he sees, what is this, what Lightning Thrashes, what is that? And he tracks me down.
0: Nice.
1: He actually finds me on Facebook, which I never go on Facebook. So he probably messaged me, and like a month later, I probably was like, oh, I better check Facebook. He tracked me down, and the rest is history. He had a whole bunch of questions about how it all works, and I had way too many answers. Every bit of it went over his head in the beginning. I mean, that man has learned so much in the past couple of years. It's crazy because he didn't know nothing from nothing. He still doesn't know a lot, but he knows a hell of a lot more.
0: Yeah. No, I've had a couple of 90-minute phone calls with the old Jimmy V.
1: Jeez. Yeah, you got off easy.
0: I used to, when it's been a while. I think it was like last fall was my last one. I used to be able to do a better Jimmy V back then.
1: Right.
0: And it was fresh in my ear back then.
1: Yeah. Well, now,
0: I'd have to listen to him for a little while to get it back down.
1: He's got that great voice,
3: V4VMusic.com.
0: V4V. I don't even know what half of this stuff is, but I give it the good old college try regardless.
1: No, but the guy is dedicated to music. He loves his music. In fact, he's got a band right now. And they're practicing and doing a bunch of recording. He's wanting to do live shows. He's wanting me to help him do all that, which I'm like, this is going to be hard to do from Missouri, but we'll make it work. Yeah, what is a helipad? Yeah, he doesn't know what a helipad is, Blueberry, because I have his node sitting right here. I'm looking at it, and the hard drive crashed. So one of these days, I'm going to fix it. He's never seen helipad.
0: Dude, we should do a what does the fox say parody, but it's just what is a helipad?
1: What is a helipad?
0: What is a helipad?
2: Pew, pew.
0: Yeah.
1: Yeah, right? Pew, pew.
0: I could see that going well.
1: I'm surprised there isn't a helipad. Well, there's helipad is mentioned in some songs, right? I think Hey Citizen has mentioned helipad. I'd be surprised if he didn't. He's
0: got to be in Pay the Bills somewhere, right?
1: He puts in a lot of memes.
0: There's a lot of references in Pay the Bills. It's got to be. It's got to be in there.
1: Yeah.
0: Somewhere.
1: But yeah, that's how I hooked up with Jimmy. You know,
0: it's a deep philosophical chestnut, though. You got to give it up to him. Like, what is a helipad? You can chew on that for an evening.
1: I didn't know what it was when you guys were talking about it in the boardroom, or not you guys, but when Adam and John were talking about it, I'm like, I don't know what this helipad thing is. I didn't have a node then. I had a Raspy Blitz eventually.
0: Hell yeah, Raspy Blitz.
1: Yep.
0: Based.
1: Yep, it died on me. It still has Bitcoin on it. I got to, one of these days, grab the hard drive and see if I can, what do you call it?
0: Give it CPR.
1: Yep, give it CPR. But since then, I got a Start 9. I got the same box that TJ has. He sent me a link, Amazon link. I'm like, oh, okay, I'll buy one of those. I forget what it's called, little tiny box. But
0: B-Link,
1: and so far, so good. What'd you say?
0: B-Link?
1: Yes, it's a B-Link, something or other.
0: I knew there's a lot of guys crazy about the B-Links.
1: Yeah, it's been up for about a year. No, January. I think it was January 11th or 12th that I fired it up.
0: Nice.
1: So it's been running like a champion. I just upgraded to the new Start OS, and
0: the
1: I was
0: four
1: like, super, yeah, I was sweating bullets. I'm like, oh, I'm gonna screw this
0: I've
1: up.
0: Been putting that off.
1: It went but well.
0: Now it's like dangerous to put the updates off. It's like you never really know.
1: You never know
0: when you're exposed on an older version.
1: It went well for me. It only took me a few hours, but I followed that document to the letter.
0: Sure.
1: Like I was super careful about it, and so I highly recommend you also be very careful as you go. Back everything up, you know.
0: Of course.
1: Yeah.
0: Yeah, I regularly back that thing up. I back that thing up.
1: Yeah, I forget to back it up every once in a while. I'm like, oh, I should probably hit this button.
0: back it up.
1: I wonder if it has an automated backup feature. It probably does.
0: You can do auto backups, yeah. You can set like a time and point it to your local NAS and just say, hey, just throw the backup on there every whatever.
1: Yeah, I should do that. Like right now, I don't have a quote-unquote NAS, but I have an old server machine that's got about 15 terabytes on it. That's my NAS. Running Arch Linux.
0: Yeah, that's what's up. Excuse me. Whew. Sorry, that one burned. Tell me about these hound dogs you got woofing in the background.
1: Oh, this is my dog. His name is Kanaka.
0: Oh, Kanaka. Just one dog.
1: Yeah, just the one. Well, I have another dog she's outside right now. She's a rescue dog that showed up out of nowhere, and I need to get rid of her because she likes to eat my chickens.
0: Oh, shit.
2: Oh, no.
1: Yeah, that's why
0: she's
1: on a tether.
0: That's how my dad's dog was.
1: Yeah, yep. I hate it. I don't like her being on a tether. I don't like having dogs on a tether.
0: I agree. I like them eating chickens even less.
1: Exactly. Well, she's a sweet dog. So if you know anybody in the Theodosia area, Missouri, who wants a dog, but she's a little blue heeler thing.
0: Okay.
1: She's just a chicken eater. If you got chickens, you don't want this dog. But
0: well,
1: Kanaka,
0: I had chickens. I'll get some more chickens soon.
1: I only got two chickens left.
0: I had two chickens left, and then that heat wave came through, and then I went from two to no chickens.
1: Oh, the heat wave got them? Wow, that's not good.
0: It was not good. No. But I don't know. What are you going to do?
1: I don't know.
0: They were the first time I got birds that were already adults, so I don't know how old they really honestly were. They were still laying, so it wasn't like they were ancient.
1: Yeah.
0: But, yeah. It was like 109 the day they died or some shit.
1: Oh, jeez. Yeah. I think about 3 years is the limit, really. Like, you know.
0: Yeah.
1: Most chicken egg people will get rid of them within a year or two.
0: Yeah.
1: Yeah. But I don't know. I don't feed my chickens in the summertime. They free range. They do whatever they want. It's like,
0: nice.
1: There's too many bugs here. Stop bothering me.
0: Yeah.
1: Of course, I feed them in the wintertime, but
0: here in the city, we can't exactly. Sometimes they just free range on their own, and then I have to go sheepishly shuffle over into somebody's yard.
1: Yeah. Well, you need to move out into the country, guys. You know,
0: hell yeah.
3: We
1: come
3: do.
1: Come on out into the country.
0: Wow, that was the quickest Bitcoin block solve after a raffle close so far.
1: Look at that.
0: I was going to look up mempool.space, but the dude already informed us that a block has been found.
1: Yeah, the dude plus plus.
0: The dude is great. The dude is doing the work.
1: The dude abides.
0: The dude abides. So let's do this drawing. You want to do this drawing? Let's see how.
1: Okay, so when you do this drawing, you say there's like animations and stuff that go on?
0: Yes.
1: Where does this happen?
0: So you can see it at owncast.bullafterbull.com, or if you just go to bullafterbull.com/live, it shows the owncast stream too. It's on the video feed.
1: Oh, I thought it was on the raffle page.
0: Oh, yeah. It's just like a video overlay. Actually, gotcha. If I can see the source, this is insider baseball, so you guys can't be just like giving this out.
1: Yeah, secret sauce.
0: This is just secret, but this is the address for where that overlay comes from. So if you just wanted to watch only that part, you can watch the overlay there, but it's not a public link, so that's for you guys. That's just a little treat there.
1: Okay, hang on, I gotta
0: don't go emailing quiet. That
1: quiet. Okay, sorry.
0: Okay. I'm waiting. I'm quiet.
1: I was gonna watch it live.
0: Hold on,
1: doing it live.
0: Okay, let's do the draw. So we go to raffles. I made this website, so I kind of know how it works. We check the box next to this one. That's the Sir Libre raffle. Select action, run draw, pick winner. And we say run. And then it does the draw.
1: Dun, dun, dun, dun.
0: Slot. Which slot? Which slot? 126. B squared.
3: Yay.
0: B squared is the winner. Bing, bing, bing, bing, bing, bing, bing,
1: bing. Oh, look
0: bing,
1: at that. Bing. I see the overlay. That's pretty cool.
0: And then we check the box again and we select action. We say pay the man.
1: Nice.
0: And we hit run. Run, da dun, dun. And it's thinking, and it's making an invoice from my own node. Wow. And then it says it paid. 8,862 sats. Congratulations, B-squared.
1: Yay.
0: Good winner. Good winner.
1: Nice.
0: Your pup's excited, too.
1: Yeah, I know. I don't know why he's barking.
0: Dude, my old blind poodle has just been on like the yap fest the last 2 days. So just like no explaining why, no comforting him. He won't chill out and just lay down. He just has to yap now. It's like crazy. Yeah.
3: The other two dogs look at him like he's nuts because he is.
0: He is nuts, certifiably nuts. Yes, absolutely. So, you know, that's pretty nuts.
1: Right.
0: What address can I send your half to? I got 4431 here.
1: Colomona at
0: Colomona.
1: Yep, Colomona.
0: Got it. At you said Getalbi?
1: Yeah, Getalbi.
0: .com.
1: I haven't figured out how to set up a different address yet. One of these days I'm going to ditch Albi Hub, but not today.
0: I can send you the instructions I used.
1: I think you did, but I forgot where they are.
0: I can send them again. That's okay. I'm used to that. Anytime I tell a guy how to do something, I got to wait like 4 or 5 months and tell him again, and then a year and tell him again, and then they do it eventually, which is cool. Like, I actually like that timeline.
1: Chad goes, not a keysend address?
0: Your half of... it does support keysend, doesn't it? Your it half does. Of the raffle. 07. There you go. I think only I can see the comment and not you, but...
1: I don't know.
3: Let's find out.
0: Still feels good to put it in. Okay.
1: Well, confirm. I normally will look at it in Albi Hub, and Albi Hub does a terrible job of displaying information. So
0: there you go.
1: That's why we have Helipad.
0: All sent. What do you think, Bowlers? Was that too distracting of an experience? Was it? Did it pull away from the conversation? Should we never do a Bowls with Buds raffle again, or was it fun and exciting?
1: Well, that's weird. I think it was pretty cool. It does say you're half of the raffle. That's cool.
0: Oh, nice.
3: Nice.
1: Yeah. I mean,
0: even the Libre Relay bot said so. Cool.
1: Dude, I love that.
0: Hell yeah, Eric, dude.
1: Thank you, Eric PP, for making Helipad or maintaining it.
0: That was good. Well, cool. Yeah, hell yeah. I feel good about that. That's been fun. The 50-50 raffle's kind of been fun.
1: Paste.
0: I just like the nerdery of like how the seat is picked. You know what I mean? And it's like this number that we can't know beforehand, but that's publicly published and unalterable by us.
1: No, I dig it. I mean, and it's completely automated. So like you could easily have a ton of these websites all over the world, you know, being hosted in different countries so you can avoid
0: the Noid.
1: You could avoid the Noid and, you know, you could be raking in millions in sats if you wanted it to be crazy. But
0: well,
1: I love what you're doing here. It's awesome.
0: Thank you, man. It's fun. I hated it because I didn't win. It's Viper. Very based. Well, you know, you guys are all buying 25 tickets and then B Squared comes in with his 100 ticket pack. You know, that's, he just ticket mogged everybody. That's right? Just the odds, man. You know? What can you say?
1: I don't know where Shannon County or Texas or Dent County are. I'm so new here. Are those good counties? Fife's talking about leaving Springbilly.
0: Springbilly. Those are all the southern half still, right?
1: I think so.
0: I am not... oh, yeah. That was a stupid thing to put in. Texas County. Now the AI is telling me like how many counties there are in Texas. yeah, that's just right. North of you, actually. I'm assuming.
1: Okay,
0: you're like south central, right by Arkansas border, right?
1: Yeah, I'm like smack dab in the middle of the state, right on the border.
0: Yeah, it might be literally the county to the north of you, Texas County.
1: Yeah, I'm 272 miles from you. It's like a 4.5 hour drive.
3: Not bad.
0: In the bowl, Phoenix. What up?
1: What up?
0: That's crazy. How like. Big and vast Missouri is, especially certain parts that are more remote. Like we went to Wichita last weekend, and that's just like a 3 hour straight shot because it's on 35, you know. But if I want to go like to the Boot Hill, that can take 6 hours depending on where I'm going.
1: Yeah, it's like a mini Texas.
0: It's nuts. It is a little mini Texas. We actually have in Missouri every terrain. Technically, except for tundra.
1: Okay.
0: You can find all the other ones.
1: You know, the cool thing about Washington?
0: What's that?
1: Is that it has the only non-tropical rainforest in the world, from what I understand.
0: Whoa, that's pretty cool.
1: Yeah, on the Washington Peninsula, so the whole rainforest, H-O-H, the whole rainforest.
0: Oh, okay.
1: It's beautiful. And wet. And cold, because it's Washington.
0: Hey, like all hoes, dude. Beautiful, wet, and right? Cold, dude.
1: Wet and cold, exactly.
0: Very hoe-like behavior. Yeah. I love it.
1: Absolutely.
0: Oh, man. I know a useless fact about Kansas, too. It's the only state in the Union without a native pine.
1: Oh, interesting. I believe that. Like, cedars grow like weeds here. But I believe that about the pines. Interesting.
0: It's weird.
1: I have
0: like
1: pines
0: on
1: my property, but I think they were definitely planted.
0: You over to Kansas, and most of the spots, like, it's just no trees. It's so alien. It's like one of the few places I've been where you can drive for like a mile or two without seeing a tree.
1: That's weird.
0: It's so weird. And then, like, sometimes you'll see trees, and they're like not quite as tall as you are, and they're like around a creek, you know, or around a cattle's watering hole or something. They're like shrubby trees.
1: When I was around, I don't know, 19, 20 years old, I had made a road trip for work in through, what was it, North Dakota or South Dakota? I think it was North Dakota, the eastern part. And it was so flat and open, right? And growing up in Washington, you're surrounded by trees and mountain ranges. Like, You don't ever get to see the horizon in Washington State because you're in a hill or a valley, or you know what I mean? So being able to see the horizon in all directions really messed with my mind. I was like, there's something wrong here. Like it took me a while to figure it out. Like, oh, it's because I can see everything. Yep. It was really weird.
0: So crazy, dude. Yep. That's one of my favorite parts about just traveling around the country is how incredibly different it is across the whole, you know, continent.
1: I love it.
0: It's like,
1: I think the U.S. is so, is such a beautiful place.
0: It's a kick-ass situation we have here because the 48 contiguous states, let's say, they're almost like having your own 48 different little countries without the complications that that brings about.
1: That was the original plan.
0: Which is, I don't think it works well. I mean,
4: call me biased, man, but I kind of like it. I kind of dig it. America, this whole thing, America is pretty cool.
1: Well, the original plan was that each state was its own sovereign little nation.
0: Right.
1: All just agreed upon the Constitution. That was it. And the federal government was supposed to have very, very, very limited power. And that no longer exists because people don't care anymore.
0: We got Fed creep.
1: Big daddy government. Yeah.
0: We got Fed creeped on, dude. Are we cooked? How do we change that back? How do we do that? What's the deal there?
1: Man, I honestly don't know. I think Jesus has to come back, to be honest. Like, I don't know. Everything's bad. Not everything. Like, I don't want to sound so negative, but there's not a lot of positive.
0: It feels like more cooked all the time. It's like, I try to, you know, we've talked on the show for years about, like, taking little baby steps to pull out of super dependency on as many systems as you can, and it's like so hard to do even if you're like a full commit, you know. You think about, I don't know, I saw this documentary when I was in college called No Impact Man, where the guy like was living like in an apartment in New York and he wanted to make like zero environmental impact for a year or whatever, so like
1: sure,
0: like made sure he didn't even have like trash or nothing, like composted his own pee pee poo poo, like he went super crazy. And even if you do full flex like that, like you can't really escape.
1: No, the system is designed as such. You know, we are all tax cattle. And more than just tax cattle, we're cattle for other things as well. But it's designed to be ensnaring and there's no way out of it. Unless there's going to be some sort of violent revolt, but you know, after the violent revolt, the people who are in power are just going to turn back to assholes. So it's
0: right. It's just a big vacuum where the biggest thug is in charge now.
1: The biggest thug is always in charge. You know, I am an anarchist, but in the truest sense of the word, anarchy. I know you shit on the non-aggression principle quite a bit, but I believe in it. Like I do. And I try to live my life by the non-aggression principle as much as I can.
0: I think it's a noble idea, let's say. I just think that under a constant state of aggression, it becomes less practical.
1: Yeah, well, it's my utopia only exists in my mind, and it will never be a reality because you can never get everybody on the same page. It's impossible.
0: Well, and
1: I've made a website about it, libreterra.com.
0: It's more like a target that you always keep on your horizon, where you orient your compass towards, you know, like this idea of perfection, which will never come, at least not here on Earth.
1: Yeah.
0: But that doesn't, it's like you said earlier with the tags, you know, just because it's an unsolvable problem doesn't mean you're not supposed to try.
1: Exactly. I live my own personal life that way. I don't expect you or anybody else in the world to, because, well, that wouldn't be following the principle.
0: Yeah, I was just about to say how very NAP of you. That's, that's pretty sweet.
1: But I think the idea of if enough people do it and they can serve as an example to their community, I think that does more good than some influencer dude on Instagram or whatever, you know, showing people the way. Like, just be an example.
0: Totally. No, I totally agree.
1: Yeah.
0: And that's what really keeps me going, honestly. If I thought that it was all super cooked, like, I wouldn't keep going. I wouldn't have had kids. I wouldn't, you know what I mean? Like, of course there's a future. There's always going to be a future. And I know that because there's a present. Speaking of presents, we got a present in the voicemail line. I pulled it up. I live. Here's the text line. The text line's coming in. Sorry, I had to pull my contacts out, so this is a challenge.
1: I should have called in a voicemail for the show.
0: You call, ask yourself a question.
1: I should have. I forgot.
0: The text line says, I live with a large Marshallese community. Since you're Hawaiian, how familiar are you with my friends?
1: I don't know anything about Marshallese.
0: Hmm.
1: Marshall? Like, how's that spelled?
0: M-A-R-S-H-A-L-L-E-S-E. I assume I'm saying that right. Marshallese.
1: It's definitely not a Polynesian name. I'm not sure what that is.
0: Let me give it a quick goog. Isn't that what Norman says? Let's give it a goog. A goog.
1: Oh, Marshall Islands, maybe. Yeah.
0: Eric Marshallese says. Refers to the indigenous people, culture, and principal Austronesian language of the Republic of the Marshall Islands. Yes, okay. Indeed.
1: Hmm. Yeah, so I don't know much about other cultures, Polynesian cultures. I do know bad words in a lot of them.
0: Oh, nice.
1: But that's about it.
0: The extent of my knowledge is that at most places, the sauce that mentions any kind of Polynesia is the goodest sauce you can get. You want the Polynesian sauce?
1: The Polynesian sauce. Dude, Hawaiians know how to eat.
0: It's that sweet heat.
1: Well, they know how to cook. They know how to eat. They're Hawaiians, Samoans, Polynesians in general are not small people. You know, the picture postcard of the Hawaiian woman in the grass skirt, the beautiful hot chick dancing, uh-huh. that's not reality.
0: Just kind of like how the sailors saw manatees and they thought they were seeing some hot babe mermaid.
1: Yeah, exactly.
0: And it was like, yes, an ugly-ass manatee.
1: That's a mermaid.
0: They saw the Polynesian women and they were like, let me draw you what she looked like. It was kind of like this.
1: Mm-hmm.
0: That's funny. No, I've seen Moana, you know, that guy's huge.
1: Yeah, so Polynesian people in general are large. And a lot of it has to do with eating a crap load of rice.
0: Okay.
1: You know, a lot of carbs.
0: Sure, carb load.
1: And we like to eat, man. When I went, so my sister passed away and I had to go to Hawaii. This is many, many years ago. The only time I go to Hawaii is when somebody dies.
0: Okay.
1: It is what it is. And so I get there and I hadn't seen my brother. So my eldest brother and sister live there on the islands. I lived in Washington. My other brothers and I, we all flew in. So it's like a family reunion type thing. And I hadn't seen my brother since the 80s, and this was in the 90s. I mean, it's early 2000s. So okay. I hadn't seen him for forever. And instead of, hey, how are you? You know, how's it going? Literally the first words out of his mouth were, hey, you hungry? Eat. That was it. It's like, hey, we got food.
0: Nice.
1: You know, after I ate, then we talked. It was all fun, but that's just how we are.
0: Yeah. First things first, eat something. I don't feel comfortable like talking to you until you've eaten.
1: One of my best friends growing up in junior high school, her name was Karen. She was Spaniard, Spain. She spoke fluent Spanish, but she didn't look like it. She also spoke fluent English. I was in trouble in the office one day, and she, because I was always there, uh-huh. It was like my second, basically might as well call it my office. I was always in trouble. she came in and used the phone, and I heard her talking to her, who later found out was her mom, and it was all. Spanish. And I was like, what? You speak Spanish?
0: Wow.
1: And so we would ride back home on the bus together, and I'm asking her all these questions about Spanish. Like, how do you say this and how do you say that? And I'm like, she taught me how to say this. Yo soy el, and this is incorrect Spanish, but whatever, it's close enough. Yo soy el perro que se arrasca mi culo en la alfombra de la vida. And she's it basically means, I am the dog that scratches his ass on the carpet of life.
0: Okay.
1: She's like, why do you have me tell you these things? I'm like, because they're funny, you know? She's like, no. Anyway, she thought that I was, because I was 6 foot tall and weighed about 130 pounds. I was a skinny rail.
0: Dang.
1: She thought, and the principal also thought that I was on drugs. he pulled my parents in to talk to him about my cocaine problem.
0: Oh, my God.
1: He's probably a crackhead. I mean, look at him, right? He never comes to school. He's, you know, always gets bad grades. He does great on tests, but you know, he's
0: skinny as hell, dark circles under the eyes.
1: Right?
0: We know exactly. The type.
1: Yep, exactly. So she invites me to her house, and she's like feeding me all kinds of stuff, you know, whatnot. And yeah, I don't think nothing of it. I think it's normal. You go to someone's house, you eat. This is what we do.
0: Of course.
1: And she ends up coming to my place at some point, and later on, she tells me, she's like, I am sorry. I'm like, what do you mean? She goes, I thought you were starving. I thought you were starving, and I invited you to my place so I could feed you.
0: Oh, my God. That's crazy.
1: And it turns
0: out. That's so sweet, though.
1: You eat better than we do.
0: That's so crazy.
1: Because my mom is like, oh, a girl.
0: Of course.
1: You hungry?
0: Yeah. Yep.
1: Let's put some food in your belly.
0: Eat it up.
1: Polynesians, they don't mess around. If you left my house hungry, that was your fault.
0: Yeah, I don't think I would.
1: We had a rule in the house. Anybody who ate the last of the rice out of the pot had to make a new pot.
0: Ooh.
1: So 24/7, there was a pot of rice.
0: That's a good rule, man.
3: Nice.
1: Yeah. Oh, and she'd get mad, too. Because, you know, we would leave like a little tiny piece of rice in there.
0: Oh,
1: like
0: my God. Bit. That's, yeah.
1: And she'd be like, hey!
0: Of course.
1: Who ate the last of the rice? You know?
0: Yeah.
4: Mom, there's still a bite in there.
1: What do you mean? There's still a bite. No.
0: Yeah.
1: Don't do this. You make more rice.
0: That's she would just crazy. Yell at us.
1: Yeah. I miss her.
0: Yeah, she sounds awesome, dude.
1: Oh, she was awesome. She was a fiery 5'2" round beach ball of a woman. And did not suffer fools lightly. Like she would just, she didn't fucking like you. She knew it. My best friend, not a best friend, but one of my really good friends, his name was Bruce.
0: Yeah.
1: He would come over and her nickname for him was Maggot.
0: Wow.
1: She didn't like him. She's
0: and
1: like,
0: that's not a term of endearment either. It's
1: Maggot.
0: We call you Maggot because you're bad.
1: He was bad. He was. I fell in with the bad kids.
0: Well,
1: you know, we moved out into the country, and I'm like, oh, I got
0: it's easy to
1: meet
0: do.
1: Friends. This kid rides a motorcycle. I like motorcycles. I ride a motorcycle. Let's be motorcycle friends. Next thing you know, we're drinking beers in the woods, smoking pot. Yeah. You know.
0: Rather laugh with the sinners than cry with the saints. The sinners are much totally. More fun. Right.
1: Thank God, though, I got out of Seattle. I'd have been, like, in prison by now.
0: Right. Yeah, good for you on getting out of there.
1: I was a bad, bad kid.
0: You made it out. Because you're not bad. You're just in a bad surrounding and bad environment. You're bad influences. You got to stay away from those boys.
1: I mean, I sometimes was the bad influence. I mean, like, it took until I was 18 years old to pull my head out of my ass. Can I just shut up?
0: You know, that's earlier than the average.
1: I don't know why, but I just stopped doing bad shit, like really bad shit, things that I could go to jail for.
0: Sure, yeah, that's always
1: not
0: sustainable, let's say.
1: No.
0: You know, now, you can do some shitheadery, especially if you're a minor, because then it's like, all right. Yeah.
1: Well, and now the whole idea of me doing the things that I do just is abhorrent to me. Like, there's no way.
0: Yeah, it's just gross. You couldn't. Goes against your ethos, man. You had to get an ethos.
1: I had to get an ethos. What did he say?
0: say what you want about the tenets of National Socialism, dude. At least it's an ethos.
1: At least it's an ethos.
0: We have a voicemail from a good influence or a bad influence. Well, certainly an influence. Let's hear it. In the bowl.
5: Frankie Paint. Very excited. About to take her out for a night on the town.
0: Hell yeah.
5: Our first time doing it proper.
0: Wow.
5: Been looking forward to this for a long while, god damn it.
0: Well, good for you guys.
5: Yeah. Yeah. Definitely. Hell yeah, brother.
0: Hell yeah, brother.
5: I had two questions and a comment for Sir Libre. First question, what would you consider the most metal of metal shows that you have attended?
0: We're going to pause for an answer for each question. The first question is the most metal of all metal shows you've attended.
1: Well, so the very first concert I ever went to, quote unquote concert, was Forced Entry and Bitter End.
0: Okay.
1: These are local Washington metal bands.
0: Sounds like a short story right there.
1: Playing at Renton Musician Halls. Yeah, Forced Entry, Bitter End. So, totally. I was 15. And I went there with my Uncle Ricky, my uncle visiting from Hawaii, who had he had schizophrenia. He was kind of like he's a little bit touched, you know.
0: It's pretty metal. So
1: he was like my retarded uncle, but he was not functioning, if that makes sense.
0: Sure. Retarded in a different way.
1: Yeah, so he's hanging out with 15-year-old kids, you know, having a great time.
0: Yeah.
1: And my cousin Aaron, who is 21, so he could buy beer, right? Or maybe he wasn't at the time. My uncle bought us a bottle of booze. And I sat in the middle of the truck, and they're passing the bottle, and I'm trying to be tough, and so I drink all the booze, basically. Right?
0: Okay.
1: Look, look, look, look, look. I'm so fucking drunk that we try to get in, and they won't let me into the show.
3: Oh, no.
1: They're like, "No, God. Dude, no, you're too wasted. You can't come in." So I didn't actually get a C, Forced Entry and Bitter End. I ended up lying
0: you didn't
1: on the
0: force
1: back.
0: Entry.
1: forced dad should have forced the entry.
0: You should have forced entry, man.
1: Yeah, I should have forced it. I'm just in keeping with the spirit of the band.
0: Look, the dudes will understand.
1: I ended up passed out on the back of the flatbed truck, vomiting over the side a few times.
0: Oh, man.
1: And then my Been cousin, you'll wake. They get the show gets over. They wake me up. They're like, come on out here. And I get up, and we're hanging out with Jim Shepherd and Wally Dane from Sanctuary, a local metal band called Sanctuary, which later became Nevermore. You may or may not have heard of them. I was so wasted. I kept falling down. And I bummed a cigarette from Jim Shepherd. I remember this. That was my first metal show, but it wasn't really. I didn't get to attend it. As far as big name acts, the biggest name would probably be King Diamond, but he's not really, I mean, he's metal, but he's not like super metal.
0: Okay.
1: King Diamond, though, is probably the best show, the best metal show I've ever been to, as far as just fun.
0: Kick musicianship. Ass.
1: Yeah.
0: Okay, let's hear what the next question is.
5: And second question, do you consider, this might be a controversial take.
0: Uh-oh.
5: Do you consider Led Zeppelin a heavy metal band, or are they something different? Because I've always been in the camp. While yes, they have some heavy riffs, not a heavy metal band. My comment...
0: Wait, hold on. Before the comment with the question, Led Zeppelin a heavy metal band?
1: So from my point of view, which I've always been kind of a musical bigot throughout my life.
0: Okay.
1: I'm like, fuck that rap shit. Yo MTV's crap, you know?
0: Uh-huh.
1: I was very much bigoted about music. I'm like, fuck Metallica. They're not heavy enough. Right. I was listening to things like Cannibal Corpse and the band Death and, you know, things like that at the time. And sure. So I'm like, yeah, Pantera's not heavy enough, you know? So when people would say things to me like, Led Zeppelin or Ozzy Osbourne or Black Sabbath was metal, or I just always rubbed me the wrong way.
0: Yeah.
1: Like, or even Iron Maiden. I'm like, yeah, they're borderline metal. Like, to me, metal was metal, like okay. Heavy, you know?
0: Yeah.
1: Turns out I was wrong. They're, you know, technically, yes, they were the beginnings of metal.
0: Sure.
1: Zeppelin, no. I think the beginning of metal starts with Sabbath.
0: Okay.
1: But I still wouldn't call Sabbath a metal band. I would call them a hard rock band. That's just my mental take. This is that whole genre problem that we're talking about.
0: Now, the word itself, heavy metal, does that go back to the Steppenwolf song, or is it?
1: Do you mean, was it Steppenwolf?
0: Born to be Wild? There's like, Thunderbolt of Lightning, Heavy Metal Thunder!
1: Heavy Metal Thunder! You know what? It might. It wouldn't surprise me.
0: I can't remember why, but I thought I read something about that being cited as like one of the early mentions of the phrase heavy metal.
1: There's a great document I just posted in the chat.
0: Ooh.
1: Deathmetal.org.
0: The fact. Called,
1: yeah. This guy, what's his name? The racist dude, on
0: all
1: agenda,
0: of them?
1: No Agenda Authority. Come on.
0: You're not narrowing it down.
1: Yeah. I know. It's, something not equals something. He's got the equal sign with the slash.
0: Oh, sure.
1: In it.
0: Yeah, yeah. I know
1: you know
0: what
1: I'm talking
0: about
1: now. I can't think of his name. But
0: it's been a while. I know who you're talking about. I think we had a bit on him for like 2 seconds.
1: Yeah, so he's cool.
0: The racist guy on No Authority.
1: Dude, that dude's so racist. Like I had some pretty interesting interchanges with him.
0: Bro, that's so funny.
1: I had some pretty interesting interchanges with him. But they're all good. I mean, they're good. I can have racist friends. It don't bother me.
0: Sure.
1: And, you know, some people get like super offended by that. I'm like, whatever. It's not that big a deal.
0: Yeah.
1: Hang on. I'm trying to find something, but, oh, here we go. This is he interviewed me. Copy. I'm gonna paste this in here. Paste. He interviewed me, on October 4th, 2023. With lightning about lightning thrashes, so I just pasted that into
0: the
1: deal, where I talk about podcasting 2.0 and all this stuff and lightning and how it all works.
0: Brett Stevens,
1: Brett Stevens, yeah. But he doesn't go by that. He goes by something, something. I don't know. Not equals.
6: No equality?
1: Something like that.
6: No equals hell yeah.
1: But what was the question? Oh, yeah, I think we answered it.
6: Yes. Not heavy metal band, right?
1: Yeah, it just doesn't seem like a heavy metal band to me. And
6: they just wore their diss as their band name, right? That's how that happened. Led Zeppelin. Because wasn't it like Keith Moon who was like, "They're going to go down like a lead balloon."
1: Yes, that's exactly what it was.
6: And they were like, "Oh yeah, well, we'll just be called Led Zeppelin, or at least, then, you fucking faggot." Yes, we'll see how you like that. Huh? We'll outsell you. We'll outsell you and you'll die in some swimming pool, drunk out of your piss drunk. Well,
1: Leonard Skinner has a similar story, if I remember correctly.
6: Leonard Skinner was their gym teacher, wasn't it?
1: He was their gym teacher. Yeah, exactly.
6: Hell yeah. That's such a great fucking band name.
1: He was like, "You guys aren't going anywhere."
6: Like, not only are we going places, we're taking you with us, bitch.
1: That's right.
6: Paint him on the side of the bus. Let's go. Okay, so now let's see. He's got a comment to wrap this thing up.
5: My comment is V for V Music Crushes. I was playing that at the shop earlier today, playing a little bit of Survival Guide for a coworker of ours that's into the hard techno scene, and we almost had a chance to go work one of their shows tomorrow, but the party canceled, so we'll be sitting at home. But yeah, I was playing some tracks from V for V Music. Looming right now so heavily in the back of my mind is getting this node up and running so I can get back into the boosting game.
6: Hell yeah, node it up.
5: It's been too long, but hopefully soon. But good to hear everybody. Hope y'all are doing well. Take care out there and in the bowl.
6: In the bowl, sir.
3: In the bowl.
1: Thank you for the questions.
6: The great grand booberry.
1: Boobs.
6: Do I have a techno?
7: Yeah. Zosobi, Booberry, Freak of Hazard, Mothman and the Miniocalypse, and the Horror of Yig. We want to get real technical.
6: I mean, this is a real technical show, so.
1: That's right.
6: Sir Libre, my brother, do you have any other apps or other projects or other things that you're working on you'd like the bowlers to know about?
1: I got a whole bunch of stuff that I do. I do a whole bunch of stuff. I tried to do a remake of the split kit, tsk.sirlibre.com.
6: Oh, yeah.
1: It's kind of broken at the moment, but it does work. Like, I know how to use it because I made the damn thing.
6: I went through a similar rabbit hole myself for 7 seconds, but I didn't. I got to where it was stood up, and then I was going to have to go through, like, section by section and iron bugs out to get it turned on, and then something else took my attention. Imagine that.
1: Right, exactly.
6: So
1: So like, I make all kinds of stupid stuff. Like, I did a V for V studio in Java that was basically sovereign feeds and the split kit all built in one. That was crazy. But that's not really a project to share with others. I did a I've been trying to listen to the Bible in audiobook.
6: Okay.
1: Audiobook version, like the whole thing, because it's hard to read. Like, hard to read. There's some passages that are just like, you're droning on.
6: The guy begat the guy begat the guy begat the guy begat totally. The guy begat the guy. Those are my favorite parts of the Bible. I've read the whole Bible, there's some dry parts.
1: Yeah.
6: There's some crazy parts too, but like.
1: Well, there's some riveting parts. Like, this part's good.
6: Absolutely.
1: I can tolerate listening to the dry, boring parts when I'm weed eating. Right, I can deal with that.
6: Sure.
1: And so, I took what I thought was public domain. Turns out it's not. Audiobook version of the Bible. Vibe coded a whisper transcriber that aligns the words and the types.
6: Nice.
1: So, created an M4B, which is an audiobook file format. And my goal was to put it on my phone as a podcast so I could listen to it and, you know, maybe release an RSS feed. If I ever get the licensing figured out, I will do that. But then I'm like, well, you know, how cool would it be? Cause now I got this AI thing. So I made this Bible reader that allows you to listen to the audiobook version of the Bible, and you can compare it to other translations at the same time. It highlights as it goes, and it does karaoke style highlighting on the words.
6: Nice.
1: So it'll highlight the verse. It'll karaoke highlight as you go, and then you can search through the Bible for popular Bible stories. You can go by time, blah blah blah. I was telling my friend Jimmy, the drummer, about this, and he goes, "You should call it Bible Thrashes."
6: I'm not a Bible thumper. Hey, I'm a Bible thrasher.
1: So you should call it Bible thrashes. And I'm like, what the heck? Why not? Right? So I bought the domain. I did. I bought the BibleThrashes.com.
6: Holy
1: and
6: shit,
1: I put
6: that's
1: I put
6: great.
1: It up there. And I can't paste. Oh, there we go. And so there it is. And so that's something I've been working on. It's just a Bible reader.
6: Wow.
1: And you can I just like the fact that you can compare translations, because in my opinion, and I'm probably wrong about this, I think the King James 1611 version is probably the best English translation that we have, but it's hard to follow.
6: Yo, this timeline is cool.
1: Yeah, isn't it?
6: I love this timeline, yeah.
1: Yeah. And it also will display chapter images as you go. Like, I've got a thousand images in there that are all synced to verses. So as it's reading, it'll pop up images up at the top of the screen.
6: Mm.
1: Of course, they're all placed by AI, so they're not correct.
6: Sure.
1: You know?
6: Yep.
1: But they're public domain images, which that's kind of cool.
6: It's always been a work in progress. AI just lets more people work the progress, which is nice, you know?
1: Yeah, it's fun stuff.
6: It's pretty killer.
1: So that's the latest thing. And then I've been, I've got like 20 songs that I'm trying to put together into an album.
6: Okay.
1: Excuse me. And I've been working on this since I was 15.
6: Oh, nice.
1: You know, like I have two concept albums that I want to put out, but I'm not a good musician. I've been playing guitar and piano since I was 15, and I'm still not that good. Like, I get really frustrated when I hear people like Hey Citizen say, "Oh, I just slapped that together." You know?
6: Yeah.
1: I'm like, okay, that's cool. Well, or like, Jimmy V.
6: It's like bowling. You know, you're only bowling against the score you got last time. You can't bowl against everybody on your lane that gets too frustrated.
1: No, yeah. I'm not jealous for real, but I recognize my limitations. But,
6: sure.
1: You know,
6: yeah,
1: I have these ideas, and V for V Music is, you know, pretty awesome. I should be able to do this, right? I do have a song that it's a demo, if you wouldn't mind me playing it.
6: Let's do it. Yeah, hell yeah.
3: Please.
1: Okay, so let me preface this with all the standard, I'm not a musician, I'm not a singer, I'm not a, you know, blah, blah, blah. So don't take the, and this is a demo, it's not mixed well, it's not mastered, blah, blah, blah. So I got to get all that out of the way.
6: You're really selling it.
1: So don't criticize me. Don't make fun of me, guys.
6: Don't double charge me for that.
1: But the only one who's heard this so far has been Jimmy V and Sir TJ. And I asked TJ, I'm like, should I play it? And he's like, yeah, play it. All right. So, all right.
6: Okay.
1: So this song is called Doest Well. And bonus points if you can figure out what the song is about. Now, you may or may not be able to hear the lyrics very well, because obviously it's not mixed well. So hopefully you can hear it, right? Could you hear that?
6: Yes.
1: Okay, let's go.

0: Nice.
1: That was awesome.
0: Pretty great for a demo, man.
1: Yeah.
2: Thank you.
0: It's an ode to Kane, yeah?
2: Ah, you got it.
0: Yeah.
2: You got it.
0: I was like, I was thinking, you know, I heard the curse from the land, and I was like, maybe this is the Exodus, and then no. And I was like, no, this sounds like Kane. And then the third verse, I was like, ah, it's 100% Kane. Like, there's no one else it could be.
2: Yep, you got it. The idea is, it's a story of Cain and Abel. The idea is to tell the story without telling the story.
0: Yeah.
2: It's kind of from God's point of view, not from Cain's point of view, or even Abel's. Because that would be an easy thing, right? To write a song from Cain's point of view, right?
0: Sure.
2: But I'm like, I don't think I've ever heard anybody write a song from God's point of view. Like, look, I told you to do all this shit and you didn't do it.
0: Yeah.
2: And you screwed up. So you're screwed.
0: It's cool. Like the sound comes through like more, you know, you always think of like the wrathful God, but it's more like a disappointed father, which is, it feels more accurate.
2: Well, yeah. And to be honest, I never thought about it until I started writing this. I'm like, you know, this is, he gave him an opportunity to be, to, you know, hey, just do good and you'll be fine.
0: Yeah.
2: You know, but your inner turmoil, your own jealousy and anger, you know, you didn't fight the beast that I warned you about.
0: Yep.
2: And because of that, you're cursed from this point forward.
0: That's a very cool concept. I love the song, man.
2: Which is crazy because it's just a couple of verses. It's not that long. It's you know.
0: Yeah.
2: There's a, as Jordan Peters would say, it's very dense. It's a very dense story. Can't do Jordan. Kermit the Frog. Very dense. It's a very dense story.
0: He had to go to the bottom of the ocean to save his father.
2: To go to see, yes. Yeah, so that's what I'm working on. Like, that took me a couple of weeks to put that together.
0: Okay.
2: Which is, to be honest, the fastest I've ever written a song.
0: That's cool, man. Yeah. Yeah.
2: And I envisioned it to be a lot different. Like, I wanted to metal it up a lot.
0: Sure.
2: But I couldn't figure out how to do it.
0: I will be honest, I was surprised that the format, you know.
2: Yeah, it's
0: pleasantly
2: like super chill.
0: So, you know.
2: Well, cuz I can play a piano and piano's not that metal.
0: Sure.
2: Oh, I played all the instruments, you know, little, except for the drums I programmed.
0: Second half of Beatles-ish kind of like.
2: Yeah.
0: Bright and chordal and punchy and.
2: Yeah, there's a couple of Beatle-esque things that I hear here and there and I'm like, "Oh, that, I wonder if I could draw that out more."
0: Yeah.
2: Make some more like.
0: Or maybe like Love a little bit. You know the band Love?
2: Mm-mm.
0: Well, no. Kind of the similar era.
2: Okay.
0: Late 60s hippie stuff.
2: Yeah. There it goes. There's no drop tuning for piano. Yeah.

0: Yeah.
1: There is. It's called Shift Your Fingers Down.
0: The power chords, they have just as much power, man.
1: That's right.
0: Oh, man, but that's good stuff. Thanks for sharing that with us, man.
1: Yeah, I was a little bit nervous about it, but, you know.
0: You just got to put it out there, you know. What, some trolls on the internet are going to say you're stupid, you know. Like,
1: you're stupid.
0: First time.
1: You're dumb.
0: Hey, man.
1: Yeah, it's not brutal enough.
0: If I had to run away every time somebody called me a faggot, you know.
1: You're a faggot.
0: I'd be running.
1: I can't believe you wrote such a gay song. You're supposed to be a metal dude.
0: That was cool. I was like locked in. I was like, we're going to figure it. And then I was like, oh, yeah, I feel like this is Kane. And then it's like, oh, yeah, this is definitely Kane.
1: No, I'm glad you got it. Like TJ also got it right off the bat. Yeah, so it makes me think that maybe the clues are too easy.
0: Well,
1: but you know
0: when
1: what?
0: It was,
1: it's not a puzzle.
0: When the brother came out, like I was for sure. I was like, I was looking at Laurie and pointing at my head. and then he said, the line about the brother, I was
1: the
0: like,
1: the blood of your brother.
0: The blood of your brother. Oh. I was like, ain't no denying that.
1: Yeah, so like the line, the blood of your brother, and then later it says, the earth opened wide and drank from your hands. But that's, that's on the note. If you know the story, that's like a dead giveaway.
0: Well,
1: yeah.
0: And the first kind of like, the first certainty I was of that it was Kane was when you said that the blood cried out from the land. You know, that's like,
1: yeah.
0: It's when God is like catching him in the lie. You know, he's trying to like, he's trying to be low key about it, and God's like, "Bro, you think you can sneak this shit by me? Like, I can hear your brother's blood."
1: I purposely left out the "Am I my brother's keeper?" because everyone knows that. It says that's too on the nose.
0: Sure, sure.
1: Yeah, like that'd have been just too obvious. But I don't know, man.
0: Heavy.
1: Like,
0: he's my brother.
1: I might, you know, don't hold me to this because I'm really good at starting a bunch of projects and never finishing any of them.
0: Yeah, fully relatable.
1: But I like the idea of sifting through the Bible, finding these obscure stories. That's not an obscure story, but more obscure stories, and trying to write them from a different point of view. Like this one is written from the point of view of God.
0: Sure.
1: Which is, I don't recall any hymns doing that.
0: I had this idea. I was workshopping to retell the story of Job, but through a, like a modern Italian gritty mob boss story.
1: Ooh, that would be interesting. Yeah. Well, like, it's kind of mafia-like.
0: You got like the devil and God are both like these kind of rival bosses who still talk and kind of like fuck with one another, but they're definitely not aligned, you know?
1: Yeah.
0: And then God, devil's like, hey, what's up with this guy Job? You know, he's like always doing stuff for you and stuff, you know, but he's rich in hell and like he's famous, you know, if he didn't give him all the stuff, I bet he'd hate your guts, you know? And God's like, oh, you want to see what Job is all about? You really want to test Job? Let's go test. Look, we can figure out Job. Let's go. Look at this guy. Look at him now, huh?
1: I think that'd be interesting. You know,
0: it would be funny.
1: I expect by next year you to have a full movie made.
0: Okay. That sounds exactly like me.
1: Yeah.
0: Exactly. Yeah. No, somebody else will make it. Now I said it out loud. They'll just punch it into Astra. It'll be over.
1: Right. Yeah. It's all good.
0: It'll be over, man. I'm cooked. I got to stop burning ideas on the show.
1: I know all these $1 million ideas, you know.
0: I got to keep them myself so they never get done. By me or anybody.
1: That's a weird mentality to get to break yourself from.
0: Yeah.
1: The idea of like, I don't want to share this because I don't want the world to have it.
0: Exactly. Yeah. Yeah. You can't be a credit fag, you know?
1: Yeah. And I think there's been a lot of times,
0: especially
1: in my life
0: when it's
1: that
0: like,
1: I've been that guy.
0: When it's Job, you know, it's like, oh, did you come up with the story of Job, asshole? No, you didn't. Yeah. Did you come up with Goodfellas? Did you just put the two together? Like, come on, dude.
1: Well, and like the entire Disney empire was built on public domain works.
0: Sure. It's a great place to draw from.
1: Yeah.
0: Nothing new under the sun, they told us long ago.
1: I read that somewhere.
0: Yeah.
1: I think it was a Disney movie or something.
0: I think it was Iron Man 4.
1: It was Iron Man, that's right.
0: Well, Sir Libre, dude, it's been a blast. We're hitting that 2.5, I think, on the timer. Yeah. Time flies, dude, when you're having fun in the bowl.
1: Heck yeah. Well, I've been trained by Jimmy, so I could probably go another 7 hours. So,
0: well, dude, I could do the same, but
1: it's probably not a good idea.
0: I know Phoenix wants to get a Cards of Humanity rolling.
1: It's probably not a good idea for the show.
0: There you go.
1: Probably wrap.
0: Plus, we got to save some for the next time that you hang out with us in the bowl.
1: Sure.
0: So, thank you
1: Thank you very much.
0: Oh, yep. Go ahead.
1: Jinx. Thank you so very much for inviting me. I appreciate it. Had a blast.
0: Thanks for coming on, sharing your stories and your art and your projects, man. We were watching closely with your developments there. And we're trying to come down and mess with you down there in South Central.
1: One of these days I need to make it up north.
0: Yeah. If you're ever in town, you know, let us know. We can put you up for...
1: Will do.
0: A few nights.
1: Yeah, because I'm not driving up just to hang out for an hour or two.
0: It's four hours. Yeah. We got a spot for you to crash and everything, so...
1: I got a tent, so all I need is a patch of grass.
0: Oh, you don't want a tent. You don't want a tent in this hood. You come inside. Come inside during the nighttime. It's a very good idea. But yeah, dude, thanks again for coming out. Bowlers, thanks for listening. Thanks for playing 50-50 raffle games, calling in, texting in, all the stuff. We appreciate you very much. And we look forward to seeing you again next Tuesday night for another Bowl After Bowl. Till then, you can count on me to remain Sir Spencer, Wolf of Kansas City.
2: And I'll be Dame DeLorean.
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32: And from strangely sunny Southeast Alaska, where we are enjoying an Indian summer, this is Lady Box. How you doing?
31: I'm doing pretty good. Good for you. It's nice and warm, I guess. Is that what you're saying?
32: Well, it's not raining and blowing upside down, which is what usually happens to us when fall really falls. So we're getting some late summer weather. It's nice. It's my day off. I can go grill if I want to.
31: Nice.
32: I can grill in the rain. I mean, you can't quit doing stuff because it rains here. I mean, you can.
31: Then
32: you won't ever do anything.
31: Yeah.
32: But yeah,
31: that's what it's like in Oregon.
32: Uh-huh.
31: It's like you have to just do it put your strap the boots on and head out there.
32: You just have to assume that the, you know, the weather is none of your business. You do what you want to do.
31: That's right.
32: And so let's just go ahead and jump right in.

0: Okay.
1: Why do we like value for value? Because we don't like people telling us what to grump about, to be quite honest. We don't want sponsors. We don't want advertisers. We want to be able to yak about whatever we want, whenever we want, without the fear of being canceled or or put out there and doxxed by some crazy people.
2: Sure. Yep. Don't legislate my grump.
1: That's right. 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And of course, she listens to all of our episodes. So she donated 15,831.
2: Thank you, Dame Slamy. Thank you so much. I do want to mention that website name is grumpyolddames.com. You said the website, yes. But yeah, we want to let everybody know it's grumpyolddames.com. Not difficult.
1: You're absolutely right. And we also have... and you know what? I didn't mention this, but I wanted... if you want to play the phone number jingle now, you can.
2: Right now.

0: That is the phone number you can call to leave us a short message, leave your grumps, leave your praises, whatever you want to do. We really appreciate it. So we have a pretty serious topic that we were discussing today. And when I was writing my AI song, I had a couple of things I threw out there and nothing was coming together for me. So I decided to lighten it up with my AI song, and I came up with this beautiful little number.
1: Let's hear it. Oh, wrong. That one.

0: could not love that more. Oh my gosh. That is, I love that. I got to ding sweet. You. You got to get a ding-a-ling. That is, I love it. I love it. You did a great job. I'm way more of a downer than you today, but that's.
1: I thought that would be listens, fun. Huh? 2025, actually. Pretty cool.
0: Thank y'all for listening. Thank you for coming along to our grumpathon. It's not as bad as it sounds. We grump with a silver lining in mind all the time.
1: Yes, always. So
0: I love that. I love that. I wish I had all the lyrics in front of me so that I could comment on them one at a time. But I'm 2 years. It has been.
1: Well, it's actually not quite. So November, early November is when we actually made a recording, but we were already in the process of pulling it all together.
0: Right. You know, it's been deciding. That long since we hatched the idea. It's been that That's long right. since we met face to face and said, you know what, I think this might be something.
1: Yeah, it's been a blast.
0: And it has been a blessing. I just appreciate you so much, Loka. You've become somebody that I consider a close friend. I mean,
1: well, and you as well. I look forward to not just being on the podcast, but always all the things that we are sharing in our lives now. You know, you're definitely
0: I just love hanging out with
1: close
0: you.
1: Close friends.
0: It wouldn't work if I didn't like hanging out with you. You know,
1: vice versa.
0: All right. Well, as you said, it's a pretty weighty topic today, and I did do kind of a downer song for it. It's got a kind of you can move your hips to it. It's sort of a belly dancing song with a hard rock edge. Cool. So, but it does. I could have done better, but anyway, here it is.

0: Well, topic aside, I think it's an amazing song.
1: I really enjoyed the instrumental creation. That was a lot of fun. I like the stylistic part
0: And the
1: of
0: yodeling is
1: doing that song.
0: really
1: Yeah,
0: good too.
1: I prompted the heck out of this thing. I did. I worked on it for the better part of a week.
0: Oh, wow.
1: Yeah. Well, I mean, I usually tweak the lyrics most, but this time I tweaked the stylistic prompts the most because I wanted that yodel in there, and I wanted the Persian sound, but I wanted it to be combined with a Western rock guitar, and kick drums.
0: Yeah, I
1: And
0: like it.
1: so,
0: I thought it was great.
1: yeah, I had to pay Suno in order to get it to do this kind of
0: You know,
1: prompting.
0: I paid them when I first got the program. It's because I got so frustrated with them. You have to wait till tomorrow. You know, it's like so I
1: Aww.
0: paid. I don't know if it was like $9, but I got like 100 songs. Plus, they give you one every day. So I've never. I have a ton of them, just like accumulated. But it was worth it to pay that little bit.
1: Okay, well, I
0: Yeah.
1: tried to mute. I'm sorry, I tried to mute it. So apparently, Finley Dog, you remember Finley Dog?
0: I have never
1: He
0: Finley.
1: needed to go outside, and because I pulled the drapes. Anyway, it doesn't matter. There was noise, and I apologize for the noise. But
0: It's
1: anyway,
0: no worries.
1: back to the. Now that I listened to it on the episode, I wish I hadn't been so negative because I don't know these women's experiences. I was writing it from the perspective of how I, as a Western woman with my Western experience, would have, the hindsight 2020 thing, would have looked
0: Right.
1: back
0: Well,
1: on a Middle Eastern life of being covered and silenced. Like that,
0: and
1: but I
0: right.
1: don't really know for sure that they're covered in, I mean, I know that they're covered and silenced, but I don't know. I know from YouTube. Yeah, I trust my husband and he's been there, and yeah, they're covered and silenced, but I don't know how they feel. I'm not them.
0: I feel like they're, and we're kind of jumping to talking about it before we've really introduced. Like we're talking about the Muslimification of the West,
1: Yeah, we're
0: basically the
1: Islamification, I think, is the word
0: Islamification.
1: that has been attached to it. Yeah, Islamification of the West, and it's about how we're getting lots and lots of immigrants from places that maybe they deserve to be able to leave, and find something better. But if you bring your ideas, I don't think the cultures are compatible. It's the
0: I think
1: conflict
0: you're
1: is
0: right,
1: inevitable.
0: and not to jump to our the young lady that we're actually honoring today as our person of honor. She herself says that Islam is fundamentally incompatible with Western democratic values, especially those upholding the rights of women, and that is what I more than anything so. When we grew up, there wasn't a lot of Islamic people in the United States because there had been like they wouldn't allow them to immigrate here for a long time. I think 1965, they kind of revoked some law they had and then allowed, more people to claim asylum and stuff from these countries. And so you and I didn't really like I only know the few Islamic people that I had done business with as an adult because when I was a kid, there wasn't any Islamic people.
1: When I was a kid, okay, so in third grade, we had neighbors next door. Thursday, anyway, for a little while, we had neighbors next door. The dad was Iranian, and the mom was, I don't know, blonde. I don't know, she spoke like an American. I'm assuming they were American, but because they were right next door, and me and the little girl next door, Shannon, were next door neighbors, we got to be
0: You're
1: like best
0: friends.
1: school buddies. Right. And she had an older sister and a younger brother, and I knew all of them, and we played together, and we didn't really notice any differences. I mean, at that age, we noticed nothing, nothing at all. Then let's fast forward a good probably 5, 6 years. I'm 13, 14 years old. And I used to go visit my grandparents for the summers, you know, for a few weeks. I don't know, 2-3 weeks every summer I'd go and have a visit with my grandparents in Houston. And they had acquired a new neighbor from next door. And I don't remember what, I think they were Pakistanis. I'm going to, that's what I think, but yeah, I could totally be wrong. But it was like a whole different thing when I talked to that girl, and she was a little bit younger than me. Like, me and Shannon were same age, same class in school and everything. So we, like, this little girl, I was 13, and the little girl was like, I don't know, 9 or 10. And at that age, that's a big age difference. You know, 3 or 4 years in that age range is...
0: Yeah, you're way more mature at that
1: right.
0: age.
1: Right. And so she's showing me around her house and stuff, and she showed me, you know, this is our Quran. You can't touch it unless you wash your hands. And I was like, seriously? Because her mom had been bringing her to my grandma's church, the one that I went to when I was there visiting. And they, so to, I don't know, like, they still practiced their rituals, but they also, I think they were seeking a sense of community through the church, because that's what, you know, they were much newer. You know, I mean, you could tell, like, the mom had I couldn't understand her at all. You know, the accent was so thick, I couldn't understand her at all. The little girl I could understand somewhat, because she, you know, had been in schools in America.
0: Right. Yeah, so
1: yeah, you got to that stuck in my head. You have to wash your hands before you touch their Quran. But they were going to church.
0: Wow, that's weird.
1: Uh-huh. It is weird. I think, like I said, they were sensing that, or I'm sorry, seeking that sense of community that's what they get from their religion. I mean, sheesh, I can't.
0: Well, you know, when people,
1: other people,
0: when people,
1: you know what I mean.
0: When people come to this country for the right reason, because they admire the way we live, that we're open society, that we accept other people. You know, they're not all people who are Islamic, you know, Muslim people. They're not all crazy radicals who believe that infidels should be killed, and anyone who doesn't believe in what they believe, you know, should get their head chopped off. They're
1: well,
0: not all like
1: not.
0: That.
1: No. Okay, so there's a really good quote that my husband said to me from somebody else that he heard, but he said, it's not all of them, but it's always them.
0: Yes, that's right.
1: About the terrorism and the, you know.
0: Well, there was a reason why there was a ban for a long time before 1965. And a lot of people, like, claim that it was, you know, they only wanted people to migrate from Western Europe and Eastern Europe, you know, white people basically making it racist. Personally, I don't think that was it. I feel like you can't, when you're trying to build something great, you can't bring in the stupidest people on the planet. And I don't mean to say that in that manner. I should have said the most unintelligent. They're just, their intelligence level isn't there. They haven't gone generations of education to where...
1: Okay, that's ignorance. Not, that has more to do with ignorance than intelligence. Intelligence is a raw capacity. Ignorance is just a lack of exposure to information.
0: Right. Well, I mean, when it's a generational thing, when you're when you have no idea about thousands of years of civilization that you haven't been taught about.
1: You have no exposure to the information. How are you supposed to pass the test if you've never read the book?
0: That's right. And then we think that, you know, we start sending all these countries at that time during the 60s, and we started sending everybody all this aid, you know, to all these third world countries, hoping that, you know, everybody wouldn't want to move to the U.S. I mean, this is just my personal opinion. But that kind of backfired, you know, because
1: really,
0: those people,
1: well, yeah.
0: Those people realized we got a lot of money.
1: Yeah, that's way better over there. Let's go there. If I can afford it.
0: They changed the asylum things to basically state, so they're not really proven that anyone really has a true asylum case. So these people that don't want to assimilate to American lifestyle, they just want to take advantage of it. They just want to live here. They want to kill all the infidels, you know. So that's not good for us. This is kind of in line with what we talked about in our last episode about losing culture. In Europe, oh my God, the amount of migrants they've let in from these countries has kind of reached a point where it's just really...
1: I've got some stats about that. You go ahead, I'm going to lay some shit on you.
0: No, let me have it. I want to hear it.
1: Okay, so here are some bullet points. Europe's post-war immigration, that would be the Middle East wars. Okay. Yeah. Began long before 2015, but comparable crime and immigration records are strongest from about 2000 onward. EU countries received about 1.35 million asylum applicants in 2015. Police reported rape in the EU rose from, get this, 38,024 cases in 2008. All right. That was what it was in 2008. In 2024, it went from 38,000 to 98,190.
0: Oh, my goodness.
1: That's how far it went. And, they're not saying that immigration explains the entire increase, but rapid migration brings populations that don't recognize criminality in rape. You know, it's a cultural thing. If you import the culture, or if you import the people, you import the culture. And if you import a culture that does not recognize that rape is a crime, then
0: there's going
1: to
0: be rapes.
1: I don't know what to tell you. You're going to get a lot of rapes.
0: Yeah.
1: All right. So here, I got some more. Okay. Germany's recent asylum-related population was about 4% of the population in 2024, but was 8% of sex offense suspects. So that's twice its population share. So
0: the same thing. It's the same thing. They're
1: twice as likely to be rapey. And let's see, we got another one here about, oh no, that one doesn't work because I can't really account for its bibliography. Okay, so. There was another one. Oh. And, all right, everybody's heard about the cover-up of the rape gangs in the UK.
0: Oh, my goodness.
1: Right? Everybody's heard about that. It says Rotherham authorities allowed at least 1,400 children to be sexually exploited between 1997 and 2013. And you know that number is way higher. Mm-hmm. That is the, that's what they're willing to tell you about. Right? It says 2/3 of the offenders convicted through this investigation were of Pakistani descent. Although Pakistani background made up roughly 4% of the local population.
0: That's a lot of disgusting raping.
1: There's something wrong with a culture that doesn't respect the idea that rape is a crime. If you don't understand that rape is a crime, and I don't want you in my country.
0: Well, that's the whole thing is that women are second-class citizens in Islam. You know,
1: well, they why I wrote the song. I didn't write it, but I prompted it. The Dusty Old Male song. That's what I'm saying.
0: It was a great song. It was a great song. And
1: it's from the perspective of somebody our age that's seeing themselves get old and not even having any pictures of themselves when they were young. You know, not having any, never have been able to feel hot, never have been able to feel sexy and beautiful. I mean, not that you're trying to, be a tease or anything, or a a whore.
0: But childhood, but a childhood wedding was wedded off as probably a child and like never had an opportunity.
1: Lots of that happens. Mm-hmm. Lots of that happens. I believe the only reason that our dame of distinction today managed to escape her wedding was because she was 22 when it happened instead of 14. So she was lucky. She was very lucky that her dad didn't marry her off until she was old enough to say, I don't want this.
0: I don't want this. Well, I want you to introduce it, but before you do, I want to read this meme off that Pat sent to me. And okay. It is a picture of a young woman in a train station, it looks like, and she's got a full hijab. And it says, in my country, I am forced to keep my mouth shut. Here, I'm free to talk trash about this country in hopes it changes into a country where I'm forced to keep my mouth shut.
1: Oh my gosh, I'm not laughing because it's funny. I'm laughing because it's so freaking ironic and frankly retarded. And by retarded, I don't mean has Down syndrome, okay? That's a whole different
0: thing. But what you mean what kind of crazy people would allow?
1: It's stopping progress and it is going backwards. Yep. That's what when you retard a system, that's what you do. You slow it down
0: slow.
1: And go backwards.
0: Means slow.
1: Oh, God.
0: Some slow person thought mm-hmm. that just bringing in and bringing in massive quantities of people who believe something completely different than you do, and it's going to end up good. And I think that they kind of honestly feel it's like a racist thing. You know, they're trying not to be racist. They feel like if these people just have the opportunity, so they put them up in hotels, they put them up in hostels, they pay for everything, they give them a check. They, you know, these people don't become a lot of them. The people, all these men, it's always men that are migrating. They don't become productive members of society, most of them. And it's it could destroy even more of what is left of Western culture.
1: All right, there's a mindset. The reason that this has been, air quotes, defensible so much when it was like covered up in the UK and even where it's being covered up here in the US, I know it is here too, but in Europe, you know, in the UK and Sweden and, you know, so forth, it's been explained away as a cultural difference. They came from a different society. They misunderstand Westerners and they haven't adjusted to Western sexual roles or whatever. Like they're the poor things. They just don't know any better. All right. So, and I mean, there was one even that said there's a, in that society, in Islam, that there's a, like a really rigid division between a respectable woman and an immoral one. Like there's no in between. And a respectable woman is completely covered up, sexually unavailable, unsupervised, not unsupervised, like always supervised, always right. supervised, always has family around her and stuff. That makes her respectable. But you know, if a girl
0: shows a lock of hair and then she gets stoned to death,
1: or you know, socializes with boys like their friends, or you know, or oh, Allah forbid, has a date with somebody that she's not gonna, you know, pledge her everything to. Like if she goes on a date to date around. Yeah, I don't know about you, but I dated around before I got married. I didn't, you know, just go with the first guy that wanted to be with me.
0: I met my husband in my 30s, so obviously I dated around
1: right.
0: a little bit.
1: I mean, we like to, you know, I'm not saying that I'm screwing everybody that I have a date with. In no way is that true at all. But in their culture, they kind of like if you have a date, that's tantamount to Yeah, they just assume that there's sex involved. And I don't know why they assume that in certain African countries where they really make sure that women can't enjoy sex anyway.
0: Yeah.
1: You know, and that's a...
0: That's the other part of it that when you sent me the before I get into it, like we'll talk about it during the next segment. So why don't you introduce our amazing Dame of Distinction?
1: I think I can probably do that. The Dame of Distinction today is a woman that I just kind of said a little bit. At age 22, she escaped from Muslim territory into Europe, and she managed to make her way to the Netherlands because she had been betrothed to somebody that she didn't want to marry. And so she got away from that and immediately sought asylum and went to school and was very impressed with Western culture. And I guess I should probably say her name if I can pronounce it. Okay, please, I hope I don't get this wrong. It's Ayaan Hirsi Ali. Ayaan, A-Y-A-A-N, Hirsi Ali. And she is Somali born, and you can tell she's got the Somali skull. You know what I mean? She looks.
0: And the beautiful skin, though.
1: Oh, she's gorgeous. I mean, for the, I think she's gorgeous on the inside. So, like, I really respect what she's done at great peril, at great. Personal danger, this amazing woman not only managed to escape the brutality that was waiting for her, she announced it to the world, and she has been tirelessly.
0: So I'm interrupting you here. I know that she did get away. She never had to marry the gentleman that her family was trying to get her to marry. But she actually, unfortunately, her grandmother took her as a young child. I'm trying to find the
1: she
0: year
1: was
0: it was.
1: She was five years old.
0: To get her genitals mutilated so that she could not enjoy sex.
1: She actually described the process on an interview. I don't remember who was interviewed. I think it was Peter Robinson. You know him from... Uncommon Knowledge.
0: Yeah,
1: the Hoover Institution. Anyway, yeah, I believe that he interviewed her, and she described what happens when described what happened to her when her grandmother took her to be quote unquote and big fat ugly sarcastic air quotes circumcised. What they do is they and. You know, I want to give you a trigger warning here and get all the children out of the room because this is gross. So they slice away the inner labia of the little girl and they take her clitoris out and then they stitch together her outer labia. I'm not sure how she's supposed to urinate after that, honestly. I mean, I would have to... see pictures.
0: So what do they something. Do they undo it when she gets married? I don't understand. Like
1: no, that's what he gets to penetrate.
0: Oh my God.
1: Yeah, it scars together so that he has to force it open. Because that's what they like. Is forcing.
0: That's so this is so I'll be honest with you. I've been so you know, just soaked with everything in the media and everything for so long, I had actually forgotten about that. And for any, if there's no other reason at all to disagree with Islam, is this
2: grump like buddy, women? Grump buddy, grump
1: oops,
2: buddy.
1: I'm sorry, damn.
0: That's all right.
1: I'm sorry.
0: No, Darren O wanted to like.
1: That was perfect.
0: He wanted to come
1: good
0: in.
1: Good timing, Darren. Heck yeah. No, you're absolutely right. That's something to be very grumpy about. I mean, my heart just bleeds for these women. All these women throughout centuries who have endured this.
0: The horror.
1: Some of them have died from it, obviously. In the past, there was a greater instance of infection and so forth. I mean, you shouldn't even do it. I don't know. I won't say that because it's so culturally ingrained.
3: I don't see any reason
1: to do it to a boy either, really. I don't see any reason to cut off a boy's foreskin. What's the point?
0: You know, I don't really anymore either. I think that maybe back in, you know, medieval days or whatever. I don't even think they did it back then. But I don't remember, I've never heard about an epidemic of people's penises falling off or people dying from infection. So that kind of maybe is just a made up thing to get people to, you know, to do the circumcision. I don't really get it.
1: Well, no, I don't remember anything saying that. But
0: it's a Jewish thing, right?
1: I do remember reading when I had a son doing the research because it was a question, should I or shouldn't I? You know, because I'm the one deciding. Well, I mean, obviously me and his father, but his father left all of these decisions to me. And I had to decide if it was a reasonable thing to do, if there was, you know, and so there's no, I can see kind of, I mean, I read a lot about it, and I can see how in, you know, Bronze Age, the Middle East desert with no freaking water, that maybe you might need to eliminate as many areas as possible that could get infected. And that's a, you know, under a foreskin it's pretty tight and it's always moist. And
0: yeah, it's like a diverticulum.
1: Yeah, it's almost a petri dish.
0: It's almost like a diverticulum. You know, it is a nook and cranny, and you don't need.
1: So I can kind of understand it back then, but I'm sorry, we've had indoor plumbing for a while. Hot and cold running water, Ivory soap. You know, we've had
0: maybe
1: all of
0: people
1: that.
0: Feel creepy about having to pull the skin back so they can clean it. You know, when the kid's a baby, maybe that's the only thing I can think of that people are so freaked out about.
1: It's no different than wiping
0: a butt.
1: You have a butt, or you know, I have had girls and boys, and sometimes you have to remove feces from the vaginal area. You know, I mean, like, you have to kind of dig up in her a little bit. That is way TMI, but you have to keep your little girl clean. You know, can't just let her get infected. And when they got diapers
0: but
1: on,
0: this,
1: and they
0: but
1: have
0: this
1: a
0: mutilate, this mutilation, this circumcision has absolutely nothing to do with cleanliness.
1: Has nothing to do with cleanliness. Female, quote unquote, circumcision, which is genital mutilation, has nothing to do with hygiene whatsoever. It is strictly to ensure virginity, and that is strictly to ensure paternity, which is, I don't hate men. I don't, okay? I love men. I have a husband that I adore. I had a father. I have a son. Men are wonderful. I have lots of male friends. But that particular thing is definitely male, you know, it only benefits the male. It only benefits the man, and it benefits the man to the detriment of the woman every time, always, without exception. Therefore, it is an evil practice.
0: It is evil, and it's in itself doesn't match with what we believe in this country, which is women should have some control over their body and the choices that are made for them. As an adult, as a child, oh my God, how can you put your child through this? It's just like, I'm crushed by just the thought of someone's grandma
1: it is,
0: taking
1: it's horrible. Well, the thing is, though, we do it to our sons. And, well, I didn't do it to mine, but a lot of people do, and they don't see anything wrong with it. But this is something, this is the stat that I wanted to tell you that led into this conversation that. Oh gosh, I'm trying to remember. It's a small number. It's like 112. That's the number that's sticking out in my head. Baby boys die every year in the United States from complications from a circumcision. Now, 112 sounds really small, but what if that was your baby boy? Yeah. What if you had made that decision?
0: That'd be hard. That'd be tough. That'd be tough.
1: I'd kill myself.
0: I don't trust doctors, to be honest with you. I wouldn't even trust them with the flap of skin.
1: I don't trust them. I have to tolerate them now and then, but they'll never have trust again. Ever. Not after what
0: they've done. It is really...
1: We have to have a whole grump about that, about medicos, about...
0: Oh, God.
1: Yeah. Oh, God. Exactly. It'll be, oh, God.
0: It'll probably be a series because I can't just get all my frustration out in one episode.
1: It's a lot. It's a lot.
0: So what's amazing is this woman, she is the epitome of the kind of people that we want from Somalia. People who are free thinking, that don't want to be controlled, that don't just follow everybody else into the meat grinder. They get an education, that speak out for themselves, even though they've been tortured.
1: And speak out for others. Her life is constantly in danger. A lot of people want to kill her right now, this minute, for speaking out. Not just for leaving, because obviously, that's the death is the penalty for apostasy, which she is. She's decided Islam and bad, don't want it. But
0: pun intended.
1: Yeah, absolutely. But speaking out against it is that's like apostasy times a bazillion. It's what she's doing makes her puts a target on her face every day.
0: Well, God bless her. Whatever God she follows.
1: Exactly. Yep.
0: Whatever she believes in now, I wish her peace and love and in whatever capacity she can have it in her life forever.
1: I think she's doing very good work by educating us here in the West who have not had that experience. I'm lucky because I'm like traveler adjacent. My husband is a world traveler, been on 6 of the 7 continents and for long enough to get the cultures of all of them. And he corroborates everything she says. So I believe, I don't think she's out there being inflammatory on purpose. I think that those cultures really are chanting death to America. And
0: well, she had an opportunity to be a martyr, and instead she became a saint, in my
1: I'm
0: opinion.
1: So glad that she did that. I'm so glad that she decided that it was better to be a hero in real life than to bet on an eternity that may or may not come. And besides, what is in eternity for women? The men... Now, and this says something really, really bad. All right, so these men are promised if they, blow themselves up that they get 72 virgins in the afterlife. What does that say about them? That says, number one, they're credulous as heck. I mean, that takes a lot of gullibility to believe that, with no evidence whatsoever, that that's what's going to happen after you die. And two, that you would be so motivated by the idea of deflowering 72 women, willing or not.
0: As opposed to just staying home and living with your wife and your, four children.
1: Or getting or jacking off or getting a sex robot. That's something. That's something that I'm thinking. What if sex robots were the answer? Just give those guys sex robots that will be everything that they want and let the women free.
0: That's hilarious. Free sheep for everybody. Gross, right. But that's another thing that just disgusts me. And that's a totally different episode. But, and in its third world, and a lot of people don't have respect for... If they don't have respect for women...

0: Lady.
1: So what we have in abundance here in Texas is prickly pear cactus. And I don't know if everybody knows about it. I know a lot of people know that the fruit, the prickly pear fruit that you can make syrup with and it's real delicious. But not a lot of people know that you can eat the paddles too, the actual prickly pear paddles. So when I was doing some research, I just want to say a couple things before I like totally get into the kitchen part. It's a native to North American species. And it was de domesticated between 8 and 9,000 years ago in Mexico. So people started using it in Mexico. They started planting it for a fence line. So all you could fence off your family land. You could fence off and keep your livestock in because the livestock wasn't gonna, climb over the prickly pear. And you can make plots to whoever's land was whoever's land. How crazy is that?
0: That's awesome. I love that.
1: In fact, in 1981. The Cuban troops planted an 8-mile barrier along the northeast section of Guantanamo Bay, Navy base in Cuba, to keep Cubans from escaping to the United States because all they had to do was climb over the
0: Climb
1: fence
0: over the
1: and
0: prickly
1: the other
0: pear.
1: side.
0: They're like, nah, I don't think
1: So
0: so.
1: it's called the cactus, well, the cactus curtain. And you can read about it if you want to look into prickly pear cactus. It's really amazing. It's been around for centuries, been used for culinary purposes. The ancient Mayans and Aztecs thought that, used it for urinary tract infections and to stop bleeding on their wounds. So that has nothing to do with the kitchen, but what's
0: Yeah, I was
1: fascinating
0: going to
1: about
0: say,
1: it.
0: what's in it for the kitchen? What does it taste like?
1: Okay, so the paddles, so early in the spring, and whenever you have nice fresh little paddles come out, is when the needles are real soft, so there's no like pricklies on it really. They kind of are starting to form, but they look like more like little arms coming out. You can cut those down. You kind of lightly peel it, get rid of all, make sure there's no, of the pricks on there, and then you chop it up. And you saute it up, you cook it within a little bit of water, and you can make the most fabulous salads. It makes the most amazing side dish. Instead of rice and beans and Mexican cuisine, you add some tomatoes, some onions, some garlic, and maybe a jalapeno or two, and you saute it up. And it kind of has a texture of like a green bean. It's a little tart. And it's just kind of really fleshy, but it's truly delicious and it's vegetarian. So like if you're like trying to not eat meat one day and you want something cool and delicious.
0: Okay, how filling is it? Like, compare it to from like okay, filling level is like a green bean, or is it more like lettuce, or is it more like a
1: No,
0: potato?
1: it's more like a green bean,
0: Okay,
1: and
0: right in the middle.
1: so I love it when I get Mexican food, like fajitas or whatever. I'll get that instead of rice, or beans. You can get down here in Texas. In fact, Bastrop County, it's like a specialty here. Nopalitos, they're called, and you get them. You can get it mixed with eggs, so you can get that same little onion and garlic and tomato mixture I just told you about, and you get it sauteed with eggs. It's really good.
0: Okay.
1: And or just serve it as a cold salad with tomatoes and onions. You cook the nopalitos, but you put fresh onion, cilantro, and tomato. Makes great salad.
0: Yeah, that
1: So
0: sounds
1: that's
0: so
1: what.
0: good. I don't have those. I don't think I have access to those up here. Are you going to send me
1: Well,
0: some?
1: you so
0: Are they
1: here we can
0: sendable?
1: get them fresh. Here we can get them fresh, but they also have canned nopalitos that you
0: Okay.
1: can get, and it comes bottled in. And I'll try and send you some. And because I think you would really truly enjoy them. They're amazing. But that's just one part of the edible part of the plant. The flowers are edible. And then once the flowers die off, they grow these amazing fruits. And prickly pear fruit is one of the most amazing, makes the most amazing syrup for cocktails, to mix with your water or
0: Do you
1: whatever if
0: make
1: you're having
0: daiquiri?
1: urinary issues.
0: Can I have a
1: Pardon me?
0: daiquiri? Can I make a
1: Oh,
0: daiquiri?
1: daiquiri. So I'm actually, I have infused some with some vodka, and I'm gonna do a little sip right now.
0: Woo!
1: And I want you to know that the closest thing that I can think of to describe the taste would be like a real delicate, like maybe a cross between a cherry and a plum. So
0: Okay. It's
1: it's fleshy.
0: very fruity. Yum.
1: It's very fruity, very sweet, but a delicate. Flavor that it's not it doesn't jump out at you, but it's delicious.

0: Cows and all kinds of livestock and all kinds of animals have fed off of it, tortoises in the Galapagos. It's an amazing fruit, it's an amazing plant. So look it up if you want a prickly pear. And there's all kinds of different ways to consume it, to eat it. It has a vast history, dude. We could have a whole episode just on fruit trees.
1: All right, well, let's scooch on over. Out of the frying pan into the fire, so to speak, I wanted to talk to y'all today about hops. You know, the things that make beer good. Well, I mean, they make beer bitter. Some people don't like the bitterness of beer and they prefer malty beers rather than hoppy beers. But I am a huge fan of hoppy beers. And I found out that there is a reason for that. The reason that I have been, as I get older and more into this menopausal state, which is, I still can't tell if I'm done or not. You know, it's in that area. Like, every once in a
0: Oh,
1: while, I get
0: dude,
1: surprised
0: I thought
1: still.
0: I was done. And I.
1: And then all of a sudden, yeah. So I'm still there where I don't trust it yet, right? But so hops, it turns out, and I did not realize this, but when I turned about, I don't know, 49, 50 years old, I started really, really craving IPAs. And I didn't really like them much before. I used to like malty beers more. I liked porters, you know? I liked a sweeter beer. But then I found out, just, I don't know, through happenstance, a couple years ago, that one of the most phytoestrogenic plants on the planet is hops. And so it is not unusual, I guess, for a woman in my stage of life to crave hoppiness, to crave hops, because we need some help leveling out. I mean, we could also use black cohosh, but hops are more fun because you get them in beer. Now you can get them in all kinds of ways. You can get them all kinds of ways. And the really cool thing about hops is they are so they grow all over. They grow up here. You know, they grow where
0: They grow
1: you
0: in
1: are, and
0: Oregon
1: they
0: and
1: grow
0: Northern
1: where I am.
0: California. Yeah, I've seen them
1: They
0: grow. It's really
1: grow,
0: interesting the way they grow them.
1: yeah, they grow in they grow in the cooler climates like I live in. I can grow hops. As a matter of fact, I really want a hops trellis. That's one of my next happy projects for the house. I'll send you a picture when I do it. We'll put it on the website.
0: Yeah, for
1: So,
0: sure.
1: all right. We're running a little bit long, but let's go ahead and find a silver lining. I got one. Do you have one?
0: Why don't you give yours?
1: Okay, so mine is that I think that this Islamification, which, and I don't really even know how bad it actually is, because I don't live in the places where it would show up. I don't live in Minnesota. I don't live in the Dallas area where they're trying to build a epic center or whatever. Like, I don't live in these places, so I don't see it on a daily basis. The only time that I saw it really frequently was when I was flying all the time, and the scarf people were in airports a lot. A lot of them. As a matter of fact, it used to make my husband really furious because he fought in those wars, and then he, against people who had done 9/11. It's 9/11, by the way, for anybody who's,
0: Yes.
1: we're recording this on 9/11, so you'll probably hear it on 9/12, but that's when we're recording it. So we're remembering, our loss, right? And he fought in the wars that followed that loss. And so when he sees somebody like that in an airport, in a, in a TSA authority role, it makes him furious. I mean, I have had to apologize for him. I've had to calm him. I have, like, he gets really mad. And I think it's a righteous anger. I do, because how dare they? I mean, I'm not saying that people shouldn't be able to live with. I just, that is such, the hijab is such a visible thing. It's such a visible sign. I mean,
0: why don't the men wear it? Why don't the men cover their faces up?
1: Or something, wear a cross on a necklace. But it's not as, you know, the hijab can really trigger people, especially people who were stuck in a war with them.
0: Yeah, I don't like when people cover their faces up. I hated it during the pandemic. For different reasons, but I just feel like it's oppression. And I think you should be able to show your hair, show your neck, whatever. I don't think that I could ever come to any kind of cohesive, any kind of agreement with anyone who believes in these extreme things. I think a lot of the people, and you spoke about it earlier in the episode about your neighbor who you couldn't hardly notice that they were from, you know, a different country. Mm-hmm. Those are the people who were coming here for the right reason, because they wanted to be American. You know, what we don't need and what will never help us is people who are coming here because just to take advantage of the situation. Like, they don't want to be Americans. They never will assimilate. Their kids are going to get increasingly more angry and angst against what's going on.
1: Well, that's what I was. That was my silver lining, though. Okay, I never got to it. My silver lining is that, well, it's not your fault. It was me. I went on a pig trail. But the silver lining is those kids that you're talking about are more and more exposed to. And I got a real problem with globalization in some ways, but this particular way of globalization, I am all in favor on, because when people, especially the women, get access to information that there's another way, that there's a better way. And I know it's probably not easy to leave your family, but I don't know, a family that abused me my whole life, I wouldn't have a problem leaving them whatsoever. I'd be like, I'm out of here.
0: Like our dame of distinction, you know.
1: Yeah, exactly.
0: The world needs people of courage. Like, she's like, you know, Joan of Arc to me. Like, she, that's really how is. I kind of envision her.
1: I'm a huge fan. I love her conviction. That's because it takes a
0: courage.
1: Lot of takes a lot of yes. Thank you for your courage, Ms. Ali.
0: Thank you for your courage.
1: Amazing. So, but the silver lining is that it's out there now. They can't hide away anymore. They can't. I mean, they try to cut off the internet or what, but it's coming. It's coming, whether they like it or not. And they're not going to be able to shut it out forever. You know, information is coming for you, Jack. It's coming. And the information will win. And I believe that it will be women that lead the way. I believe that it will be the women that throw away that scarf, that throw away that veil and say no more. And if they have to leave their families at first to do it, some of them are going to be like Ms. Ali and do it. And until enough people recognize that, hey, this isn't good.
0: Well, and that's got to be a conundrum for people that are Islamic to move to the United States, when they know that, you know, women here can drive, they can actually get an education. And
1: right. What are you going to do with your daughters? You move here with a 5-year-old girl. How are you going to keep her from being Westernized?
0: Yeah, at some point,
1: you'd have
0: she's
1: to lock
0: gonna,
1: her
0: like,
1: in a basement.
0: Yeah.
1: If you're going to send her to school, she's going to see things and understand that there are alternatives. It's not like when you live in some place where you don't see any visible alternatives. If you bring a child to this country, boys and girls, they'll both see, oh, it doesn't have to be that way. That's not even normal. This is what's normal at school. That's why they're trying to build parallel societies, so that they have schools that, but
0: so they can hide it all from them, try to hide it from them.
1: Yep, but they can't do it. It's blown way too wide open.
0: It's unconstitutional.
1: It's not swimming back into that bottle.
0: I realized that when I moved to Texas. So when I lived in Arizona, Arizona state law says you can you know, have whatever kind of apartment you want. I lived in an all-adult apartment complex, and it was so amazing because the tennis courts were open all night. You can get in the pool all night, so no one was worried about little kids, you know, anywhere. I moved to Texas, and there's a state law prohibits you from excluding families from any kind of rental properties. So,
1: oh, yeah, no, like the adults-only properties?
0: Yeah, there's none. Unless it's like, even like if you live in Sun City or you're going to the old persons, they can't keep a 30-year-old from buying a home in that, you know, area because of the state law prohibits that kind of discrimination. So Texas, like, that's going to be hard-pressed for them to keep, you know, these people from building whatever kind of place they want, to be quite honest with you, if
1: well,
0: it goes all the way.
1: They managed to shut down the Fort Worth plan. So,
0: that's what they say, but
1: they're moving forward.
0: I'm just saying, give them 2 years. If they bought the land, these people are persistent and they're patient, and you know, they'll just pass the land on to their, you know, progeny. And those people will wait till it'll happen eventually.
1: And
0: because
1: their progeny is going to turn in the meantime. Their
0: That's your silver lining. I get it. And I hope so. Let me just say that I hope that freedom prevails. I hope that people realize that freedom of expression, freedom of deciding what you want to do with your life, deciding who you want to marry, and respecting your God. But
1: and that women have
0: respecting
1: a lot
0: other
1: more
0: people's
1: offer than a sewed up vag.
0: Yeah.
1: You know?
0: And that's just not a large percentage of the religion, but it's enough that it's grotesque.
1: Yeah, it's enough.
0: It's disgusting. And even as far as the Christians and the Catholics, everyone, they never, like, you know, they never mutilated anybody, you know?
1: Packed him up and crucified him and stuff.
0: Well, yeah, but that, you know, that wasn't a young child. History. That wasn't a little kid, you know.
1: And it is ancient history. It's not what happened, you know, 5 minutes ago. And you know that that happened to a little girl within the last hour.
0: Yeah.
1: You know, girl in Africa got mutilated within the last hour.
0: Let me just say this to our brothers and sisters in Africa. Protect your people, love your people, and, you know, protect your family. Like, I don't see how, I know it's a totally different culture.
1: I know.
0: I don't see how any man could allow his child that to happen to his child, you know? Because I had a great dad, and my dad was a protector of his children.
1: I'm not sure they even love their girls, honestly. The way that they treat, I don't know. Maybe men don't love women there. I don't know. That's just kind of how it. That's not a fair thing to say because I haven't been there and I don't. But it just seems to me that if that's their practice, that they can't possibly have. They can't value a woman. Okay, so like the unequal marriage thing where men are allowed to have like four wives and as many concubines as they can support, but a woman is only gets to be faithful to one man. And so where is her love? What's in it for her? He gets a harem and she gets somebody else's sloppy dick.
0: Right.
1: It's just gross.
0: It is.
1: I don't want somebody else's sloppy dick. If my husband was inside another woman, I would not. We're done. You know?
0: And let me just say, it's really hot and sweaty over there. And I'm pretty sure that, you know, there's some hygiene issues going on underneath the robes.
1: Mm-hmm. Yeah, that too. That too. Well, you know,
0: I'm losing track of the silver lining, but I really appreciate that you had a silver lining because I couldn't really, you know, I would hope that the
1: cell phones and the internet is going to save them. I really believe it. So
0: well, I hope so. I hope the people stand up, and I know the people of Western Europe Ireland and Scotland, like the people that have been, you know, in the EU that have been forced to take all kinds of migrants.
1: Technically Europe, right?
0: Well, they're in the EU and they've been forced because they, like, you know, they said, okay, everybody has to take this many migrants. And this is this is a totally different discussion. I don't want to get us like on a whole other topic, but
1: yeah,
0: because of Social Security, because they implemented these crazy Social Security payouts for people, and no one's having kids anymore. So now we got to import these people who are never going to work. That are going to cost us more money. That's what's happened to all these countries in the EU, and I don't feel sorry for them one bit.
1: I don't feel sorry for them, but we're going to end up suffering for that too.
0: We can't follow the same thing. Although he's done some crazy shit lately, one of the reasons why I admire and love and am happy that I voted for Donald Trump was because he shut the border down. Because if imagine 4 more years of what just happened.
1: I totally agree there. And I think about it every time he says something absolutely freaking asinine, like, oh, pay everybody $5,000.
0: Give me $5,000. Like, I don't want your money. You know what I want?
1: Mind, boy. Stop it.
0: Crazy.
1: You know, just shut down the border and then shut the hell up.
0: Anyway, shut up.
1: Sorry.
0: But true.
1: I love the dog, it is. But I really, you know, sometimes he rolls my eyes real hard. The thing that you can always have to say about that is better than Kamala. That's the mantra that I have to repeat.
0: Can you imagine? Like I said, 4 more years of that open border, and we'd be like,
1: we'd be like UK. Yeah.
0: We'd be like Ireland with people being beheaded in the street. And in fact, not to extend even longer, we just had a sub-African alien, I guess he's a migrant that was given some kind of like temporary asylum or whatever, try to behead a guy in Round Rock, Texas, just like 3 days ago. So he is a guy, an older man who was just sitting on a park bench, and he sits there every day and he takes pictures of wildlife and puts it on his Instagram page. Totally someone he didn't know. This guy gets out of an SUV, comes over, grabs him with an arm and starts stabbing him in the neck till the guy can't fight back anymore. He falls to the ground, then he gets on top of him and tries to cut his head off with his knife, and his knife's too small. So he flees, and they eventually arrest the guy, you know, find the clothes that he was wearing and everything. Of course, like all these other cases here recently in the U.S., he was arrested so many times, and they just, like, literally did not charge him with anything. They, like, let all the charges drop, trying to give him a second chance.
1: They didn't charge him with anything for stabbing the guy in the neck?
0: Well, he's being held without bail now, you know, for a murder.
1: For the last
0: But they could have stopped him. He maybe not would have murdered a guy had they charged him with some of the other crimes that he's convicted of. Okay, he was just like let go on everything.
1: What did he say was his motive? Why did he do it?
0: He hasn't said anything. They haven't interviewed him because they're keeping it all on the down low because they don't want white people to be afraid of black people. And this is the truth of what's going on with all these immigrants. We're not afraid of, I'm not afraid of American black people, but I'm afraid of these people. These people are not civilized. They want to cut your head off just because you're, you know, white, like the guy that stabbed that young lady in the neck in Philadelphia.
1: Yeah, on a train.
0: On a train. Like, this is exactly the same thing. This guy tried to behead someone for absolutely no reason.
1: All over the place. I don't even remember it. I have to look it up so I can say it. I'm just going to do that right now. You go ahead and talk while
0: please
1: I look
0: do.
1: It up.
0: Please do. So what I find the most disgusting about it, and we have a couple, and this is Travis. No, this isn't Travis County. This is actually Williamson County, that they are DAs that it's the craziest thing. It's, I know that Obama instilled this thing for high school kids. If they get into trouble, that, you know, you give them a couple chances, like the 3 strikeout or whatever. But these are adults that are committing multiple crimes, that they're getting all their crimes dropped, and they come back and they end up murdering somebody. And it's just not.
1: This is hard to pronounce. Is it Irina? Irina.
0: Yeah.
1: Irina Zarutska.
0: A Ukrainian that came here, sought asylum.
1: A 23-year-old Ukrainian refugee stabbed to death on August 22nd, 2025, just a little over a year ago, while riding the Lynx Blue Light Rail train. No, I said that wrong. Lynx Blue Line Light Rail train in Charlotte, North Carolina. Police said there appeared to have been no interaction between her and the accused attacker, DeCarlos Brown.
0: Now, he was an American citizen, but he had been convicted of, he'd been arrested like 15 times in the last like year, 43 times in the, you know, in his entire time. I don't know the stats, but he had been arrested so many times and they just let him go. And now he's claiming to be too crazy to stand trial.
1: Well, and the same thing is happening. So in the UK, do you remember, it's been pretty recently, probably within the last month or two, okay, so there was a Sikh guy, Sikh Indian, the turban guy, and you know how the Sikhs get to wear their knives around and nobody else in Britain can wear
0: No
1: a
0: one
1: knife.
0: else, yeah.
1: Right, so they've got their ceremonial knives, and he hacked this, he stabbed somebody and then claimed that he was racially abused. And so the bobbies just let the guy die, bleed out on the
0: Oh,
1: sidewalk.
0: yes, I remember this story.
1: Yeah, they
0: And
1: just let
0: his,
1: him
0: and then
1: die.
0: the guy's mom,
1: Because
0: like,
1: he was being
0: stood up
1: racially
0: for him, right?
1: abusive. And no, he wasn't being racially abusive, as far as anybody knows. There's no proof of that whatsoever. There is proof that he's dead.
0: Yeah. And I think that so both him and his mom ended up getting convicted because his mom, like, ran out there and basically lied and told the police, no, this and this and this and this happened. And then after it all came to fruition, like, I think he got convicted and his mom, like, got in some trouble too for
1: Her lying
0: lying.
1: under oath.
0: Yeah. But I mean, in England, you don't, you get charged for the murder, you get, oh, yeah, a year and a half in jail or whatever.
1: Well, especially if it's a non-white person murdering a white person. You know, if it was the other way around, whoo, that's the death sentence. But
0: Yeah, death penalty.
1: yeah, all right, that is an entire different episode, and we are totally pig trailing. We should stick with the silver lining. I think this is going to get better because for all of the problems with globalization, the internet and cell phones are going to set Muslim women free. And I definitely,
0: Reality. Let's
1: yeah.
0: hope reality sets them free.
1: I definitely draw a line between Muslim and Islamist. I want everybody to know that. All right. I should have said at the beginning, because a Muslim is different than an Islamist. An Islamist wants to incorporate religion into politics, and
0: And
1: that
0: everything,
1: is
0: right?
1: an anathema. A theocracy's bad, bad, bad, bad. Right? There should be a separation of church and state. You know, a
0: Absolutely.
1: absolutely reasonable separation of church and state. So a Muslim is simply somebody who, you know, if you want to fast and pray and you know, seek your creator in your own way, do it.
0: Yeah, I'm all for that.
1: I do have a little issue with the whole, okay, the reason that I have a problem with, I don't have a problem with women covering themselves in Muslim countries. And here's a good reason why. This is a practical reason why. My husband told me about this because he was in Saudi Arabia for a month. This is about 2, 3 years ago. He was in Saudi Arabia for a month working on on Saudi Aramco refinery equipment, right? Because that's how badass he is. Anyway, so yeah, I'm sorry. I got to brag him up a little bit. He's awesome. But so he was there, and there was a sandstorm while he was there, and he was complaining about sand scrubbing his eyeballs and sand up the crack of his, you know, behind end and everything. Like it was like sand everywhere. So I can kind of see with the big sun and the big sand why a woman might want to completely cover herself while she's outside to repel the sun. You know, that's why it's black. So that, I mean, it's hotter inside, but you don't absorb the rays and get a sunburn through it the way that you would from white cloth. And they do like to preserve their white skin. That's a thing over there. The lighter, the better, right? I mean, it's a thing a lot of places. But anyway, so they want to stay white, and so they cover up against the sun. But when you move in indoors, if there's air conditioning, you know, there's no reason. Take that off, right?
0: Right,
1: I mean,
0: for sure.
1: I totally get it during a sandstorm. Yes, I told him if he ever takes me there, I will cover up. Because not only the sandstorms and the sun, because you know how white I am. I mean, I burn if I stand too close to a toaster, right? But It's also about, I think in that arena, believe it or not, I can keep my mouth shut, but I'm not necessarily going to keep my face shut. You know, my face might say some things.
0: Well, you probably get stoned in a different way than you've ever got stoned before.
1: No, because I would cover up and shut up just because I know that I would be in danger to not. And that's the problem. If you know that somewhere you go, you're going to be in danger, if you don't conceal who you are and what you are, there's a problem with that place. There's a problem with that culture. If it's all about just dressing for the weather, I mean, I don't wear a rain hat indoors, but I do live in Southeast Alaska. And believe me, when it's raining and blowing, I wear a dang rain hat. The good one, the big one that goes all the way down my back, you know, the one like the Gorton's Fisherman, and it ties under my chin. You know, I'll send you a picture sometime.
0: Please. That would be great.
1: You'll love it. It'll be for when it starts blowing. It'll be about a month. I'll send you one next month. We've gone way over.
0: Well, it's always a pleasure, and thank you to everyone for listening and pushing us beyond our 2,000 mark. That was really cool. Check out www.grumpyolddames.com and our YouTube channel, which is now Grumpy Old Dames at Grumpy Old Dames. I put the old back in there.
1: Okay, yay!
0: Which has a lot, all of our fun AI songs. Vox, love ya.
1: Oh, hey, speaking of which, I'm sorry, I have to slide back in here for a second. I saw your bonus song that you put in. That's cool.
0: Yeah, so the day that we did the last episode, which we talked about Fauci and Rand Paul, I actually had sent you, I had like made a more thoughtful, kind of what I thought was kind of thoughtful song. And I sent it to you, and it was too late. You didn't get it. So I thought, you know, I'm just going to go ahead and put this out here anyway, because it was funny about him taking the Fifth Amendment.
1: I loved that song. I've been playing it at work. Take the Fifth. I take the Fifth. I take the Fifth. Did you know this? I take the Fifth. Did you know that? I take the Fifth.
0: I take the Fifth.
1: It was such a good song. Yeah, y'all go to our YouTube channel. Actually, I have to be fair. That is Loka's YouTube channel. She does dang near everything. I provide a few of the prompts, but man, she
0: writes some great stuff.
1: The heck out of that channel, and I love her.
0: It's a lot of fun. I enjoy it because I love music. And when we started this podcast, we were hoping to put songs that we already knew that might relate to the topics that we were talking about, and we kind of got squashed on that to be on the stream. So the stream was more important than the songs we wanted to hear. So now we're AI horse.
1: But I ended up, I would, if that hadn't happened, thank you, Sir Bimrose, because if that had not happened, I would not understand how freaking cool it is to do AI songs.
0: It's pretty cool. I love it. I enjoy it.
1: I do too. So, all right, we're going to like do a bye-bye take two. Love, girl.
0: Enjoy your night. Love
1: you. Talk to you next time.
2: Grump buddy, grump buddy, grump buddy.
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1: Nagging and tagging, don't be lagging.
4: Grumpy old
1: dames. 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
1: Value for value is how you
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1: I'm just so tired of all these Star Wars.

0: Well, hello, everyone, and welcome back to another fun-filled podcast adventure. Hooray. My name's Midnight Mike. Cretchid is over there on screen. Yes, where is his? Oh, yeah, there he is.
1: I hate this place. Nothing works here. Medications don't work.
2: Yes. Kind of a temporary setup here, though. Mike, I guess you're doing the same thing.
0: Yeah, figuring things out as we go along. Joe's over there as well. Yeah.
3: Go back to work.
0: He just joined the show, like right now. He rang in.
2: Mere seconds ago.
4: Just made it.
0: Yep.
4: Like it or not.
0: We love it. We get a lot of positive comments about you, Joe.
2: We tried to sneak one by without Joe knowing, but he jumped in the show anyway.
0: Well, we posted that in the carrot shop, and as long as he's paying attention over there, he joins.
4: Yeah, yes. Steve's coffee is throwing me. 2 weeks in a row now. I've had to make some emergency stops.
0: I had to have Tim Hortons this morning.
2: Gross.
4: Oh, Tim Hortons.
0: I had to. I don't have a coffee maker. I don't got a coffee maker here. It's in the mail. And
2: you moved to Canada? When did they put Tim Hortons in Ohio?
0: It's pretty close to me.
4: Okay. I just bought a coffee maker, and I'll tell you, I buy the same coffee maker sometimes twice a year. It's a Mr. Coffee. It's got one button on it. It cost $18. It's been around $20 for the last 10 years. And I love it, and it's 12 cups.
0: Oh.
4: I'm wondering.
0: You need 12
4: my
0: cups?
4: My guess is... You got like some kind of alarm, some newfangled, all the bells and whistles.
0: No. It is a tradition, just like a pour over, just a glass pot a glass vessel that I just pour boiling water over the coffee grounds, and that's it. That's all I need. That's all I want.
4: That's all you need.
0: Yeah.
4: That's all anyone needs.
0: Yeah. I boil my water, I pour it in the thing, and then the thing comes in out of it, and I get to drink the thing.
4: Dude, when you look for a coffee maker on Amazon and you're starting, like, you're in the $300 territory, you're like, you don't even like coffee anymore. You like having stuff on the counter that people are like, oh my God. You know
3: what
4: I mean?
3: It's bullshit.
0: I will say some of the best coffee that I've had was in Puerto Rico when they made the coffee in an espresso machine. And it was the best, smoothest tasting coffee. And I tried to buy like one of those little Amazon cappuccino machines, and it's just not the same. It was horrific. The experience was not the same. Mm-hmm. The taste wasn't the same. Because I'm not going to spend like $1,000 on a cappuccino machine just to make a cup of coffee in the morning. I can't do it.
4: It's very much that line in Fight Club where Brad Pitt's character says, "The things you own end up owning you."
0: That is absolutely true.
4: The maintenance and like, oh, I have to have this specific kind of cup or whatever. Like, no, thank you. I'll just buy a bag of coffee from Fox and Sons.
0: Yeah. Who you can go order coffee from right now. Code word piss or OBDM. And get some delicious Fox and Sons coffee. My personal preference is the Ethiopian blend. What is going on? What, like, there's a noise going on over here. Like, stop subscribing to the Twitch stuff. People, stop subscribing. Stop doing things on Twitch.
2: Is all the Twitch stuff dinging through in your ears?
0: Yeah, stop it. I'm just going to ban Twitch. I'll just take it off. You don't got to subscribe. No,
4: you
0: got to
4: remind us again. Is it 15% off over 30 on Fox and Sons?
0: I have no idea.
2: I don't remember what the discount is. Steve, if you're listening, what's the discount? Because now I can't remember.
4: I can't remember either. But you have to order a certain amount.
2: I'll just let you guys know because last week I was obviously not on the show on Saturday and listened to you guys step all over my dick on that one.
4: Yes.
2: I drove 1,300 miles, 36 hours, something like that. You know, whatever there was, and part of it was to pick up an order of Fox and Sons coffee.
4: Cool.
0: Oh, not bad.
4: He's been doing events.
0: Oh, good for him. Good for you, doing events. Yeah, we weren't here on Wednesday. I was moving, and just like you said, Joe, the things that you own wind up owning you. I realized that most of the stuff that I have, I did a lot of purging, cleansing. I donated a lot of things that I was just no longer using or I didn't really need. And I'm probably going to do some more. I'm going to pare this thing down. I don't know how long I'm going to be in this apartment. I signed a 7-month lease, which is, it's kind of weird to sign that 7 months. Weird. Yeah, it is.
2: What are you planning in 7 months?
0: I don't know.
1: Yes.
0: They charged an arm and a leg to just do like a 6-month. But they said, but for 7 months, that's only $100 additional per month. And it's like, okay, I'll do that. So I'll do 7 months. Because I realize I'm not a city kid anymore. I'm not a city person, and I'm not like in the city. I'm like in the suburbs, but it's still there's people making noise around me. There's you hear people's motorcycles and baby kids are yelling and crying, and it's like, man, I am a country boy, and I got to get back out there. And so if I got to move further out, I'll be here for 7 months. I'm going to get rid of more crap, and then I'll just disappear into the woods somewhere, and I'll just broadcast occasionally for the show.
4: Start mailing letters with explosives in them.
0: Well, that's phase three, Joe. Okay, let me move first.
4: One step at a time.
0: I won't get rid of all my stationery, so. All right. You guys want to do some cleanup?
4: Alex Jones?
0: We do have Alex Jones clips of the week that we can do some pickup work. Do you want to do some pickup work on that? I think maybe we should.
4: Yeah, I think we need to double back.
0: All right. Let's before I speak out of turn, I'm pretty sure we have stuff in there. Let's see here. Yes. Yeah, I believe we do. From where do we go back to? Let's see here.
2: That'd be the 9th, I think, yeah.
0: Yeah, the 9th. Oh, there's only a few in there. No, you got it. Okay, September 2nd. There's a few in there. So, okay. Yeah. Okay, just a few, but we'll do the best we can. Because it was, Labor Day weekend, like last weekend, so... Something like that.
2: Yeah, and I will say, having driven for quite a while last week, I did listen to two episodes where Rex Jones was hosting. He's young. He's like 23, 24. He does a good job of just like, keeping the show moving and all that. So
0: is he imitating his father?
2: A little bit, but not. It's not an imitation. Mm. I mean, he's using obviously the same style because he grew up with that, but he does a decent job. So, I mean, he'd step right in there and co-host when necessary.
0: He's already bald, so he's got that going for him. When he's like 23 and he's bald, it can't feel good. That's not a good feeling as a young man.
2: Well he did note that his middle name is Alex, so he could go by, Rex Alex Jones.
0: Oh, okay. Well, here we go. We're going to go to... Thursday, we just have two clips here, and because Alex Jones was out on vacation for Labor Day, here we go.
3: And that's uncool. You're just bathing in a toilet. Dom, we're going to kill you and your wife. Having a kid's like smoking cigarettes. I guess sometimes I'm a little tone deaf. I have dyslexia, so I always flip the names of anybody like that. It's just on disrespect on purpose. I like caffeine, nicotine, and alcohol. I wouldn't vote for Mike. I'm done. I'm white. I'm with Hitler. They actually eat the crap out of the cow's butt, whether it's a frog or whether it's a gorilla or an elephant or a rhinoceros, a hippopotamus, an alligator, or a triceratops.
0: There we go. There we go. You said it all. We got a good list in there. I'll download that for the fun pack to add to it later. There we go. And we just have one more, people. It's Tuesday. Hopefully this next week will be loaded up for Wednesday. Here we go.
3: And I told this guy, F you, GD, that. And he'll go, Kala halamikad kilaba imaga. So kilabulu. I hate this place. I'm here to suck you. I'm his little bitch. I've got a little doll I sleep with at night of JD Vance. What the hell's going on here? Are you World War V yet? You're racist. How dare you say that Mountain Dew and Twinkies isn't healthy? That's black culture.
0: There we go. Wow. I didn't know that. Learned a lot. We always learn a little bit of something from Alex Jones' Clips of the Week. And hopefully he'll be back with more on Wednesday. We'll find out.
2: By the way, a little bonus clip there at the very bottom of the sound clips, if you didn't see that. That came from that email from James.
0: Here we go.
5: Tippy top of the tippy top.
0: Whoa, it's Woody Harrelson I believe he was on Joe Rogan Experience saying that.
2: Joe Rogan, yeah.
0: The tippy top of the tippy top. That might be the tippityest, toppityest clip we have, you know? That's an extremely tippy top clip.
5: Tippy top.
6: Tippy top.
2: Somebody dropped one in, where is it? In the Discord, and I have not ripped it and broke it down yet. It's still a little, there's a little too much context on it, but Vanden has made a super clip. What do you call it? A super cut.
0: Oh, wow.
2: A
0: well,
2: super cut of a bunch of people saying tippy top.
0: Okay.
2: It's like 3.5 minutes long, so obviously we can't play that. I want to go through and rip it down, but it's good. He's got some good ones in there.
0: Okay. Well,
2: a lot of tippy tops.
0: We continue to search and scour the internet for clips of people saying tippy top because Trump said it.
5: Tippy top.
0: And people thought that that was some sort of QAnon secret lingo code. And I don't know what that was supposed to kick off in the QAnon thing, but maybe it's kicked off.
6: Tippy top.
0: And now we just notice people saying it.
7: Tippy top. Tippy top.
0: All right.
2: How many, by the way, how many do you have in that tippy top?
0: See, I got 1, 2, 3, 4, 5, 6, 7, 8, 9, 10. Yeah, about 10.
2: All right.
7: All the tippy top.
0: Including that one. I have two of a stylized version with Kurt Metzger. Okay, people. We're going to try to do a show right now. I don't know if that's going to happen, but we're going to give it our best effort right now. Now, Joe, you said you wanted to put more white women wilding in the title. I saw that too late, so that's not in the title of this video. But I can add it to the podcast video. We can edit the Rumble and Twitch title later, too. So we'll see.
4: I don't know why you hate SEO. You just really hate SEO. Well, I don't know what you have against it.
0: Well, I made the Rumble broadcast before I saw your suggestion. And so
4: I got to stop giving you such a hard time.
0: It's just that, well, you just got to submit it, you know, 30 minutes before the show starts as opposed to 15.
4: Yes.
0: And if you look at the numbers, when we had white women wilding in the previous episode, the numbers are the exact same.
4: Oh, see? Telling you.
0: I'm going to talk about AI extinction, and because there was a big AI whistleblower that blew a whistle just a few days ago. This was a huge story, and this could change what people think about AI. It could change policy in this country and truly influence the way business is done, possibly for Anthropic, Grok, and OpenAI in the near future. Now, there's a video for this. I'll put this up on screen. This is comes from CNBC. Extinction warnings ramp up as more OpenAI Anthropic researchers join calls for an AI slowdown. So not a shutdown. We just need to slow it down.
7: Oh, really?
0: Now, this gets a little weird, but okay. So an OpenAI Anthropic researchers are ramping up calls for an AI slowdown and warning of an existential risk to humanity after the resignation of a researcher at Anthropic fueled fresh scrutiny. So this one guy, he was working at OpenAI. He's like, I don't like it over here. These guys are some bad dudes. I'm going to Anthropic. And then he went to Anthropic, and he's like, whoa, more bad dudes here. I'm getting out of here, too.
2: More bad dudes.
0: The concern started after Anthropic researcher Jacob Coxon said Tuesday that he was quitting the company as he accused Anthropic and its rival, OpenAI, of gambling with our lives. He added that those building AI believe that it could kill us all by the end of the decade. That's an extraordinary statement. That this thing can just wipe us out by, what, 2030?
8: We're being murdered.
0: Well, not yet. By the end of 2030. By the end of, early 2030.
8: We're all getting killed here!
0: Let's see. He goes on to say, even Hubinger, Anthropic's alignment lead, responded that he expects there to be more than a 10% chance of that happening. So 10% chance, just more than 10% chance. What is that? 20%? He doesn't know, but he's
2: 10.1.
0: 11.
2: Wait, 10.1% chance of that AI is going to kill everyone before the end of the decade?
3: That's right.
0: Yeah, that's what the Anthropic's lead alignment researcher is. And I believe the alignment researcher is how do we steer these AIs into not instantly wanting to kill us? How do we get them to do what we want, put them on guardrails, make sure they don't just go bonkers? Apparently, he's not having a lot of I guess maybe he's having some success. So since then, several employees at both AI labs have come out in support of and called to slow down the pace of AI development as they stress the risks of the technology. Now, there is a clip here from CNBC. I will play it. There's nothing more important than listening to CNBC talk about AI. And this could affect the bottom line for a lot of companies. And then I will do a follow-up on this. Here we go. CNBC. Watch now.
6: With models that are so powerful that employees of these companies are increasingly speaking out about their concerns, including at Anthropic, which has tried to set itself apart from rival OpenAI as a place that is more safety-minded. Kate Rooney has the latest in Tech Check. Kate?
9: Hey, Kelly. Well, Anthropic researcher Jacob Coxon sparked this debate with a tweet in the last couple of days. He did step down from the AI giant Anthropic this week. He warns that the race for superintelligence is going faster than the industry and its ability to make sure this technology is safe right now.
3: In his words, he says,
9: they are racing straight to self-improving superintelligence. And he says in that they are, quote, gambling with our lives. The people, he says, building AI earnestly believe that it could kill us all by the end of the decade. He says this is not a marketing stunt. If anything, many executives and senior researchers will couch their phrasing in the press to sound sensible. But he says that he hears at the same time the same people express fear privately. He goes on to say that no other human activity poses this level of danger. And he is not alone, Kelly.
0: Okay, I'm going to pause right there. So when this dropped on Tuesday, people were like, oh, my God, another insider warning us that this could be it. This could be the end of humanity if we do not regulate this stuff right now. But then people started looking into this tweet. People started looking into Jacob. And they realized Jacob, before joining OpenAI, he did work for some political action companies, or at least some organizations related to the Democratic Party. At least he was leaning in that direction. He was at OpenAI just for a few months and jumped ship and worked at Anthropic and was there for a few months and jumped ship. So some things were not really adding up. And then an article dropped, I believe, through the New York Times, and then 18 minutes later, the tweet happened. All these other very important people on Twitter started reposting it. It started to look like a campaign. I will bring this up on screen. This is a person that I follow when it comes to AI and the latest developments on YouTube, Wes Roth. And I will play this. And he doesn't really get into conspiracy stuff at all. But he couldn't help but notice that some of these things, especially when it comes to legislation being pre-prepared and talking points, this looks like a psyop to a certain degree. I'll bring this up on screen so we all can watch this together. Here we go.
10: All right, we got to talk about this. And I'm going to be real with you. I am very mad about this whole thing. I'll tell you why in just a second. This is Jacob Coxon. He quit Anthropic because he said neither OpenAI nor Anthropic know what they're doing. They're gambling with our lives. And AI could kill us all by the end of the decade. He didn't quite say that, but it's strongly implied. Today, Anthropic posted this about various failures of alignment in their Claude models. This is actually what I was recording a video about today. And we'll get to that in the end because there's a lot of interesting stuff in here. But here's a couple of points. This post here and everything that's happening around it, it's not organic. Every time you hit refresh, The number goes up in a certain interval. This isn't happening through organic reach. So far, at least 22 politicians responded directly to the tweet with calls for legislation to regulate AI. Two governors, seven senators, 13 representatives. A large, well-known account in kind of like the trading space, Zero Hedge, is saying that this person was only there 6 weeks. Now we have some Anthropic employees kind of vouching for him, saying that he was there longer, but not that much longer. We'll get to that in just a second. Elon Musk says it seems like a setup. Jason from the All In Pod is calling out Dustin Moskowitz and Dario Amodei, asking him what's going on here. Here's one of the posts that kind of shows some discrepancies in what's happening here. This is Parker Thayer. He's saying this post, so again, that's referring to Jacob Coxon, who is quitting Anthropic and saying all these things about how dangerous AI is and how we're not ready for superintelligence. It might kill us all, etc. Let's hit refresh. It's at 133.7 million views. So notice it's ticking up in those increments, and it has been for the last 24 plus hours. So Parker's saying this post looks like the start of a very sophisticated and well-funded PR operation to get support for Democrats to regulate AI into oblivion. And let me show you how it works. By the way, why is this being divided along political lines? When this whole thing was just getting started, I thought, I hope we never get here. And I think I kind of knew we would, but this is not good. So one, this guy, Jacob, with minimal followers and no previous account activity, which that's true. This is Jacob, so there's not much here. He had this one post. It got 133 million views and over 200,000 followers, followed by Yashua Bengio, Daniel Cogatalo, Nikola Yurkovic from Meter Evals, AI Explained. Like, basically everyone who we know in this space is following this person now. Here's the thing. He went to Wall Street Journal and published an exclusive with quotes from him on his resignation 18 minutes before that post went up. I couldn't verify the exactness that it was 18 minutes before, but it's obvious that this is coordinated. Within hours, the post has tens of thousands of reposts, and the account has 100,000 plus followers. The post is punchy, quotable. It almost seems professionally written. The first three accounts to quote tweet all do so within 15 minutes of the initial posting. Remember, this account had basically zero engagement beforehand, so an organic reach explanation seems unlikely, which is true. Organic posts do blow up in a certain

0: Incidentally, we got to promote Bernie Sanders stuff, and it seems very contrived at this point. I think the cat's out of the bag that this is just a PR stunt, but the concerns might be legitimate. This is where I don't know. I don't know if I trust a government to regulate AI. And then you have that this argument, Joe. I'm talking to you about this. That if we don't if we don't do this, if we don't produce artificial super intelligence before the Chinese are going to beat us into oblivion, and we will lose control over the globe.
1: Yeah, that's funny. I was just thinking about that.
0: So
1: as you were talking, I was like, oh yeah, like, the other
0: what party has been more friendly to the Chinese? The Democrats. They have always been more friendly to the Chinese. So it makes sense that the Democrats want to propose legislation that would handicap U.S. AI versus the Republicans. I don't know. Maybe that's just reading too much into this, but I think that might be the correct angle.
1: I think one other thing that's interesting to sort of pull out of there that's maybe sounds somewhat unrelated, but the concept that they can manipulate the algorithms in real time in such a way that this guy goes from nothing to kind of all over the place.
0: He blew up.
1: Should be just all the clue you need when you had the Charlie Kirk killing. And even if you didn't want to see it, you were going to see it. Someone wanted you to see it. And again, I'm not trying to like bring it all back to Israel and Charlie Kirk, but that whole ecosystem of information to pretend like X or any of these platforms are any freer than they were, you know, 2, 3, 4, 5 years ago is absolutely completely untrue. It's MK Ultra, just I think maybe either a little bit more precise or a little bit more strategically deployed.
0: It does feel like we're living in an MK Ultra world at this point. Everything is a dividing line. Everything is a point of contention. And it seems like every issue is a wedge issue to drive people apart. And whether it's AI or data centers or Iran or Israel, like everything is meant to divide and conquer. Because I think the whole point of this kind of stuff is to isolate people as much as possible so they are alone, mm-hmm. and so that they will have to rely on authority when it comes to answers and what they should do with their lives.
2: Yes.
0: So, I mean, that's really all I got on this. I thought it was an interesting little PR scam. And it might work. Maybe there's something to Bernie Sanders' legislation and regulation. I don't know. I got to look into it. I know Bernie Sanders wants to partly nationalize these AI companies. I don't know if that really does.
1: Well, he wants a moratorium as well.
0: Oh, really?
1: For me, when this whole thing first started to come up, and maybe I've said it on the show, but it feels to me like they're going to be able, like it's in everybody's interests to optimize this technology. So in such a way that flat screen TVs or mobile phones or whatever, everybody's goal is to make them cheaper, faster, smaller, more efficient. And as time has gone by, that is actually the case, where to the point when, you know, they have a Black Friday sale at Walmart on Thanksgiving, you can get, you know, these massive TVs for $80, whatever the hell it is. And if you remember when we were growing up and people bought these TVs that were widescreen, they were furniture, they were rear screen projection, and they were thousands of dollars.
0: Yeah.
1: Right? So the data centers have all the incentive in the world to become smaller, cheaper, quieter, all that. And so I think to whatever extent this is real, I think some of it is being manipulated by the Bernie Sanders and certain people with interest, you know, political or economic or whatever it is. They're pushing idiots to basically bark the same thing that is the message that they want pumped out. And it's to me, what you're saying, Mike, feels more like what this is. It's a division line and not necessarily a genuine concern.
3: Computer's broke.
0: Well, I just got just a few more items before I pass it over to Joe. This clip was sent in, oh, geez, off the top of my head,

0: I do not know off the top of my head who you are who sent this in. This is a Trump clip talking about that that Texas Democrat who's running for Senate. I forget his name. It is
1: Tallarico.
0: Tallarico, yes, Tallarico. This is Trump talking.
2: Whoa. Before you move on to that, yeah. I'm sorry.
0: Yes,
2: I did put a Trump clip about AI in there that I'm not sure if you saw, but I don't know how clippable it is, but it is. About as goofy as Trump. They have him on some kind of drug or something.
0: Well, I'll play. Ridiculous. Here's the one I have before I play yours.
3: You know, a lot of people don't realize that AI is going to be a big thing, but
0: people don't realize it. But thank you, Trump.
3: Really?
0: Yeah. Here is Trump talking about AI. Let's see. Oh, come on! I don't like that. Just play the audio. It's fine.
4: Some people say the worst case scenario with AI is that the robots, the machinery learns to, obviously it thinks for itself, that's what it does. And turn against humanity. Do we have the guardrails?
5: It's going to be fine. We'll always have something to stop them, right? We'll have a little gear. I really don't like that robot. We'll stop.
0: We'll always have something to stop them? Was he talking about like EMPs nuking the place? You know?
2: Play it again because he I don't even know what he says, but he's like, I don't like that robot. Boom. Yeah,
4: some people say the worst case scenario with AI is that the robots, the machinery learns to, obviously it thinks for itself. That's what it does. And that could turn against humanity. Do we have the guardrails?
5: It's going to be fine. We'll always have something to stop them, right? We'll have a little gear. I really don't like that robot. We'll stop.
0: We have a little gear. Like a little gyro in there and just turn it off. Sounds right. Man. Sounds good.
1: A little gear.
6: I always love trucks.
2: The funny part to me was like, I don't like that little robot. Boom.
0: Boom. I'm just going to hop in my truck and run him over.
2: Yeah.
6: My mother would say, you love trucks. I do.
0: Well, here is the clip of Trump talking about Tallarico. Who is very controversial. People don't know what to think about this guy. But Trump has a lot of thoughts. Perhaps too many. Here we go.
3: Described himself as a person who hates Christianity, says that God is transgender. He called the American flag a complicated symbol of hate, claimed that the Ten Commandments are a form of fascism, and when he was asked what he loved most in the world, he said, I love transgender children, which, you know. He was also somebody that hated eating meat. But he ran a campaign to beat meat. He called it beat meat. I don't know what the hell he meant by that. These people are going to tell me, what the hell is he? Wants to beat meat?
0: Killing.
3: But it was bad for his image, so he started eating meat. And he recently... it's getting worse. I'm getting my...
0: That's it. And here's Trump talking about...
1: Oh, come on. He was just winding up.
0: I know. Well, if you got a longer clip, let me know. It was sent in by a listener. An unknown listener, because I can't remember his name.
1: Possibly
2: he's
1: Trump
2: still
1: himself.
2: Funny, yeah, for whatever it's worth.
0: He knows how to deliver it. Like, he could tell. As soon as he knew he was onto something, he started leaning into it. So how many more times is he going to use the beat meat speech now? I think he's got a campaign on this for the rest of all the Republican Congress people who are running. Just go out there and give the beat meat speech. People love it.
1: That's a good platform. He should lean into that.
0: It's something. He needs to run on something. I'm going to give you $5,000 and beat meat.
2: Yeah, there you go.
0: At least it's something. People aren't happy with anything else that he's doing, but they like that speech. That's for sure. All right, just one last quick headline here, and then I will throw it over to Joe. Real quick before the headline, Charlie Robinson, he's got a new book out called The Octopus of Population Control. Yes, The Octopus of Population Control. You can get it on Amazon right now. And I'm thinking The first caller, when we do the call-in segments, I am going to get your address, find out where you live, and I'm going to give you this book for free.
1: I thought you said your first caller, you're just going to call Charlie.
0: I should. Forward.
1: He's probably in, half the time he's in the chat. Let's see if he's in the chat.
0: No, Charlie's busy. He's down there in Tennessee with Sam. They're doing World War Debate. So I think they're in Nashville doing that.
7: Yes.
1: You can drive by that AT&T switching office, see what's
0: going on. Oh, yeah. I forgot because that guy bombed the lizard people during the 2020 elections.
1: Mm-hmm.
0: Yeah, I forgot about that. People forget about that story with that RV and it was some weird noises was going on with the RV. And he.
1: Well, and they were broadcasting for a while. Like, everyone leave the area. There's an explosive on board. All sorts of
0: that was stuff. We got to revisit that event. That entire event was bonkers. And it just died out. Died out. Was it like a couple days before the election or it was right around the election?
1: It was like on Christmas, wasn't it?
8: Which event was this?
0: 2020. An RV in Nashville, Tennessee, near, it was like some telecom building. And this guy had an IED, it exploded. And then this crazy manifesto.
1: It was on Christmas Day, yeah.
0: Christmas Day.
1: Yeah.
0: And he said he was doing it to disrupt the lizard people. It was something about the reptoids and how this was his act against them. I'll find out. I'll do a recap on Wednesday. That's a good thing to talk about.
8: Scott Horton brought up on the last Provoked podcast with Martyr Maid, Daryl Cooper. He brought up the Tesla truck bomb in front of the Trump Hotel and then the guy who was driving around Bourbon Street right at the same time.
0: Yep.
8: Do you remember that?
0: Oh, yeah.
8: They and apparently...
0: A couple days apart.
8: Yeah, and Scott Horton was saying that he talked to Joe Kent, who was with Intelligence... who quit, over the Iran thing. And he said that, in fact, the Bourbon Street guy was doing in some way a form of protest about what was happening in Gaza, and that the other one was somewhat a way to kind of cover up whatever that was going to become. And that's how Sean Ryan ended up being on the other end of whatever manifesto, the Tesla-Trump thing. Because if you remember, it was all the Doge stuff and... the flying, mysterious lights in the sky.
0: Yeah.
8: And again, like between that and then the algorithms and you know what I mean? The shiny objects and real news and then algorithms telling you what to think and where to think it and how to think about it and everything. It's just crazy to think. And this RV thing, I have no idea.
0: I know there's just so much news that things get lost. And I can see that angle where one extraordinary event was used to cover up another one, so it didn't gain too much momentum. I could see that, definitely.
7: Yes!
1: Yeah, like that assassination attempt on MBS in Las Vegas.
8: Mm. Yeah. Mm. Oh, my God.
0: Yeah.
8: That just disappeared.
0: Yeah. Well, here is my last headline, please. It's up on screen for everyone. Here it is. It's very sensational. Alien intelligence exists on Earth. Former U.S. government official and military personnel has claimed.
9: Oh, really?
0: Yes. Dan Farah's documentary leans on insider testimony to alleged alien-linked craft near U.S. military and nuclear sites, but offers no independently verified proof. Well, that's kind of par for the course for this stuff right now.
9: Okay.
0: Yes, Dan Farah has argued that alien intelligence may already be operating on Earth, telling Chris Cuomo in a 2025 interview that testimony about alleged recovered alien craft and unexplained activity near military bases has convinced him something non-human could be involved. The filmmaker who directed the UFO documentary, The Age of Disclosure, made the claims while promoting the documentary ahead of its 2025 theatrical release. Okay, why is this news now? Just came out in September. This article was published like 3 days ago. Why is this coming out now? So Farah's comments follow the film's premiere in 2025 Southwest Film and TV Video Festival. Let's see. Dan Farah pushes UFO debate beyond different types of craft. Farah told Cuomo that he does not want the UFO conversation bogged down in catalog style talk about saucers, triangles, or orbs. He argues what matters is how the alleged craft move and perform. Quote, "It's not different types of craft," Ferris said, describing how officials in the film break down what they claim they have observed. "Like the things we have seen these craft doing, to sum it up, these craft are performing in ways that our most advanced aircraft cannot." Well, that you know of. You don't know what you don't know.
7: Oh, really?
0: So what is the skinnier? So Dan Farrow links alleged UFO craft to military and nuclear sites. What Farrow pushes further than many UFO documentaries is tying his claims to sensitive national security locations. In both the film and the Cuomo interview, he alleged that the highly capable unidentified objects have entered restricted military airspace and approached or operated near nuclear weapons sites, in some cases entering what he describes as restricted or classified airspace that should be extremely difficult to breach. Yeah, no shit. Why aren't you telling us something more important here? So why is this being written right now? This is all old information, and this is put out by the IBTimes.uk. Let's see here. So reactions to the agent disclosure have been sharply divided. Supporters see a serious, occasionally dry presentation of testimony from insiders who plainly are not there to swap sci-fi fan theories for fun. For them, Farrah has assembled people with senior background in government intelligence and the military who have chosen to speak publicly, knowing full well that they will be mocked in some quarters. I think the mocking's kind of mostly dissipated when it comes to this topic, but maybe. Skeptics and some critics have questioned the documentary's reliance on testimony in the absence of publicly available physical evidence. If, as some interviewees allege, unidentified objects have repeatedly entered restricted airspace and demonstrated capabilities beyond known human engineering, they ask, where's the sensor logs, satellite tracks, and engineering analysis? That unresolved tension drives the film's appeal. It sits in a gray zone between spy thriller and investigation, trading on secrecy, national security stakes, and the possibility that government knows more than they're willing to admit. This seems as just like they're advertising for Dan Farrow, and this has absolutely nothing to do with anything new. This sucks. I'm sorry, people. I basically just read you an advertisement for Dan Farrow's documentary, Age of Disclosure, which came out last year.
9: Disappointed!
0: I'm actually going to write to the editor. I got time to kill, people. I'm going to write to the editor on this one. All right. I shit the bed on that one, Joe. I'm going to pass it over to you. Here we go.
10: Going out with a bang.
11: I'm going to take a shit.
12: Hey, so what's the best way to do it? Do you want me to just start tossing things over the fence here? Because I got a shitload.
0: It just depends.
12: And I want to get to my 9/11 shit.
0: Okay. I had a 9/11 article that is absolutely critical to get to, but maybe if I have time, I'll read it after yours.
12: Let's just toss them over the fence. This one's a video.
0: Okay. Okay, just, yeah, toss them over
12: get
0: the fence.
12: Get started.
0: Okay. Yep.
12: Instagram.
0: Yep, I see it. It's going to take a second to load. Here we go.
13: Imagine me farting on your balls while you clap my cheeks during this beautiful sunset outside of Walmart.
14: Look at that! I don't want to imagine that at all! I don't want... What a fucking terrible... What an awful day to have eyes and ears. I have both and I'm not blessed for it. What a phenomenal day for the blind and deaf. You guys got it.
12: Whatever, that guy's not funny, but the lady is a real lady. She's saying that, and I'm sure somebody put her up to it.
0: Yeah, she probably was assuming she's going to get a lot of attention, which she probably is.
12: She seems like she'd be a fun grandma to hang out with.
0: I suppose.
12: Yeah. So anyway, let's just blow through these. These are the fake algo. Someone's just having a good... They're probably just asking Grok to make up headlines at this point. They feed them in, they ask for more out, and it's just a loop.
0: It is tagged viral on here, Joe. So if you put viral on any image, you know it's going around. And this headline here, man with female brain transplant returns to hospital after crashing his taxi 5 times in 1 week.
12: Because women can't drive. Ha, ha, ha.
0: Yeah, yeah, yeah.
12: Next, you want to go to the next one?
0: Absolutely. Yeah, I do. Like, this is kind of like Weekly World News stuff. I love it.
12: I know, right? That's good call.
0: Here's the next one. Woman accused of herding goats through Walmart while drinking margaritas from a jug.
12: Uh-huh.
0: Look at this shit.
12: That's totally a thing.
0: Yeah. Okay. All right.
12: What's our next one?
0: Here we go. The next one up on screen. A woman loses 10 years of memories after she pooped with excessive force. Is that true, Joe? Can it happen? Yeah.
12: I don't even care at this point. I'm sure. Let's just say, yep.
7: I'm pretty sure that's called blowing out your O-ring.
12: Yeah. All right. Next, what do we got?
0: Okay, here it is. A woman arrested after fighting a stranger over the last crab leg at a Florida seafood buffet.
12: I could totally see that. So they bring those things out like every 45 minutes, and if you don't get it, you're not getting one.
0: For people listening at home, okay, this is an image with a headline, but then on the Instagram post, there is a very detailed account of this supposed event. And so the AI is very verbose and pumps out what I imagine is complete crap right here.
12: What did we have for our next one here?
0: Here we go. Next one coming up. Oh, no. I already played this one. It was the Florida crab leg fight with that seafood buffet.
12: Okay. So this will get us keep the momentum here.
0: Yeah. A woman freed after getting vagina stuck on trailer hitch ball during Lake Party dance contest.
7: Good God.
12: Okay.
0: Pretty good, huh?
12: Here's another one. It says viral on it too, Mike. So you know,
0: it's probably
12: viral.
0: I haven't been online much. I'm surprised I haven't seen this. Viral woman quits her job so she can focus on breastfeeding her 36-year-old boyfriend full time.
12: I mean,
0: yeah.
12: Look, you only get one chance at success.
0: Yeah.
9: Perfect headline.
0: It is a pretty good headline.
12: Perfect headline. All right.
0: You got any more? This is.
12: I dropped another one.
7: We need a title for this segment, like Joe's Junk.
12: Joe's Junk. No, this is White Women Wilding.
0: Okay. White Women Wilding. You're right.
12: I'm trying to find White Women. I'm going to start deleting some of these tabs along the way just because I regret sharing one of these articles because now Instagram is 100% convinced I love these.
0: A woman banned from all 41 Olive Gardens in the state over breadstick incident.
9: That's a funny headline.
7: Just incident.
0: Okay. And now the picture of that one, people listen, is a very upset and grumpy old woman. Looks like she could be in the Golden Girls.
7: She's in handcuffs, by the way, and clearly in court.
0: Now I want to know what she did with those breadsticks to get kicked out.
12: That's what the headline is designed to get you to ask.
0: Okay, I gotta go deeper into this one, even though it's probably fake, phony, and false. I want to know why. So Ruth Vanderhoff, 82, has been banned.
12: Her name is Ruth.
0: Banned from every location of a national restaurant chain in her state. But we don't even know what state that is. After an incident involving what staff described as an industrial quantity of breadsticks, requested four consecutive refills over 2 hours of dinner, totaling roughly 90 breadsticks, loaded them into a rolling suitcase she had brought in and parked beside the booth. Cited the word unlimited from the menu 11 separate times to 3 different employees refused to leave when the manager stopped bringing more. Told the room she was taking a stand for every customer here. So this is a protest, a breadstick protest.
9: I have to do it.
0: Okay, she was banned. Okay. I was expecting something a little bit more devious, I suppose.
12: Yeah, right.
0: All right, the next one. Here we go. Here it is up on screen. White woman gives birth to a black baby, accuses husband of an affair with a black woman.
7: Wait, what?
12: Yeah.
11: Oh, wow. I didn't know that.
0: Yeah, okay. Yeah. So is this all you're getting now, Joe, on your Instagram? Are these stories?
12: It's that, and then that clown who keeps on talking about interesting people. And
0: so the guy who's trying to make you think that you're more important than you really are.
7: If you know somebody who's like this, send this to them and like and subscribe.
12: Yeah. So I'm going to just go through these last few tabs that I have open.
0: Okay, please.
12: This one, somewhat interesting. These are I can see.
0: Now you understand.
12: I don't even know what to
0: this is anymore. A good one. Okay. Two high school teachers caught sleeping with the same student.
11: I'm upset by this.
12: That's good. This one's kind of good.
0: All right. Because you get like with the modern day news and way you can, like, this is somewhat more believable than the breadstick one, I think.
12: Mm-hmm.
0: All right, here we go. A woman charged with DUI after stealing police horse gets caught in fast food drive through.
15: This is quite the story.
12: And so then. I think, yeah, there's
0: all right.
12: The dude. Wait, did you get that one?
0: Is he?
12: Yeah. So this last one, this is the one where I was like, I have to get this algorithm back on track.
0: Okay, the last one here. People listening at home, what's pictured can only be described as an ogre, probably a level 15 ogre. And it says here, nursing home worker accused of giving oral favors to get residents to leave her money in their wills.
11: Oh, really?
12: She's got a neck tattoo that says throat goat.
0: She does. I forgot to mention. That's pretty important for the picture.
12: Yeah. Very important.
11: And I've got three stacks on this right here.
12: And so as we were discussing on last show, is like, how is it that, you know, it was the Clancy case, Lindsay Clancy, you know, a few things happened in that. And I think these clips are more important, obviously, than our Instagram, whatever you want to call that.
0: Our weekly gig. World fun, you know?
12: Yeah.
0: I love it.
12: All right. Shenanigans. So this is now they're talking to the jurors. I don't know if you saw this clip, but I thought it was, it's golden. Remember, I was bitching about abortion on this show for years. Like, how did we get to a point where we have so much reverence for abortion and we love it and that's all we vote about and it's all we care about? We love abortion so much, everybody. And this is where we are.
0: Okay, so this is I believe is the female juror interview, right?
12: There's a few, yeah.
0: Okay, so it's all in that. Here we go.
16: He was very arrogant. He really take anything that anybody said. The nurses, he tried to ask a question about the medications, and we went back to the report from South Shore Hospital. We had the toxicology report. We could see exactly the amounts. The nurses in the room spoke to that and talked to
17: the jury. There were nurses on the jury.
16: Yes.
17: Sorry.
16: And they spoke to that specific thing. That was a question that he had. And he just completely disregarded the information that they gave him.
18: I mean, he had reasonable doubt. He admitted he had reasonable doubt after we watched that video of the interview. I think that's when it was. He admitted he had reasonable doubt. And I started filling out the forms. I was so excited. I actually, there were three forms I had to fill out. And I started filling them out. I wrote my signature on each one. And then he said, but I'm still not going to say that she's not guilty by reason of insanity.
19: I'm not sure if rogue is the right word, Sue, but every one of us in the hours of her frustration, would get up and walk the room because you just couldn't sit anymore, and would all go over to the cart with the exhibits. I think, got up to the cart once, very briefly, and went back to his seat. He would not interact with us try to understand. We read to him on numerous occasions the definition of reasonable doubt from Judge Sullivan's instruction. He actually said one day in the end, well, why don't we have the judge come in and read it again? And we were like, no, we have it in front of us. We don't need that. And we would highlight it and, you know, so-and-so, this is the definition of reasonable doubt. But he had the hardest time getting off the fact that Lindsay viciously killed her children.
0: What? Yeah, it's tough to wrap your head around the fact that someone admitted to doing it. Now, the reasons behind it, I'm sure, there's a lot of them. But as I remember, Joe, and correct me if I'm wrong, being declared, like, I guess, not guilty by a reason of insanity is a fairly rare thing to get, and it seems to be used more and more and more, I guess, over the past 5 to 10 years, and it seems to be quite successful.
12: I don't know. I think it's, yeah, these are these sort of, like, stretch strategies. Like, I don't know, this guy's definitely guilty, so let's just plead it. It's a cliche.
0: Yeah,
12: this has been a thing for as long as I've been alive.
0: Is there more clips?
12: You don't think so?
0: It's been tried. I would say it's been tried, and it's a Hail Mary. But it seems like, yeah. I read reports in these, like, especially when it comes to, like, these random killings on the street. It's like, oh, that person's insane. And these,
12: yeah, like, well, what, I don't know, whatever. I think that it's been around longer than you think, but the takeaway on that is, for all of them to go through, is like, he's a dick, he says we're this and that and that and that, and then all of a sudden she's like, I mean, he couldn't get over the fact that this lady just killed her kids. Yeah. And it was like, yeah,
0: it's tough to get over.
12: Yeah,
0: that,
12: that's
0: one.
12: The point.
0: That's a hard hill to get over sometimes.
7: The other thing in that clip I noticed that kind of caught my ear was when she described how happy she was when she thought he was about to side with them.
0: Yeah.
7: Yeah. And now, is she happy because that means they are no longer deadlocked and she gets to go home? Or is she happy because, you know, women empowerment and, you know, not guilty, go home and have more kids and kill them?
12: Something. Yeah, exactly. I'm with you on that one.
0: It's just, it's a very weird, bizarre dividing line in this country yet again.
12: Yeah, exactly. Oprah did a thing.
0: Oh,
12: let's continue. I'll demonstrate.
7: By the way, real quick, exactly, Mike, to your question on the insanity defense, to statistically used in less than 1% of all court cases, and in of that 1%, 90% of the individuals have been previously medically diagnosed with a mental health condition, and then even when used, of that 1%, it only has a 26% success rate.
0: So it's really
12: rare. But Critchett, you know that we've grown up and the plead insanity thing has always been like, let's just go ahead and do that. It's not off the table in any of the television shows, sitcoms. Right. Yeah. You know what I mean?
7: Yeah, I think it's more prevalent in like popular culture, more prevalent in like the zeitgeist, but not in like the actual real legal defenses. So maybe that's why people are so divided on this one. Because we think this occurs far more than it actually does in court cases.
0: I think actually also there's more crazy people now because we've all been MK Ultra'd.
20: I'm a woman.
7: Well, they're all.
12: Oh, and we were locked in our houses for 3 years.
0: That's true too, Joe. That was fun. Everyone's bonkers. Let's play this next clip. Do you want to set this up?
21: No, I have no idea what the fuck it is.
0: Okay, cool.
22: And the other thing that I would just be remiss to not say is I hope this never happens again. We know statistically it really will.
23: It will.
22: I want us to have the same passion for people who don't look like Lindsay, who don't have her same access. Yeah. Yeah.
7: Yep.
22: Yeah.
8: We need killing
22: who
8: our
22: don't
8: family
22: have her same access and education, her melanin, her privilege. There are women of color sitting around this country in prisons for this same thing that we've never heard of. And I just want to remind us to have the pink shirts and the energy for them as well.
0: Something's going on, dude. Like, has everyone gone, like, what she's saying is like, yeah, okay, we need more compassion for black women who are basically in prison for the same stuff, so we should let them out too for killing their family? Is that what she's saying? Am I mishearing this?
8: Yeah, we need a more level playing field for access to murdering our children, because so far it's only white women who can really do it. You know what I mean? It's like cis white women have at it. Kill all the kids you want. But as a black woman, I can't even kill one kid.
0: It's tough. I'm just blown away. I'm blown away by this. Like, is this a real reality that we're in right now?
8: Yeah. So, some big surprise here. All right. So the guy who is the holdout juror, the guy who can't believe that they're just going to let this lady who, you know, killed three kids. I mean, look, if this is real, like those kids. I mean, that is, it's tragic as all hell. I mean, I don't know. The guy, and apparently there's 911 call. Like, it is astonishing how traumatized these people must be. The real people who are alive, you know, who have to view this. And ultimately, if you paid attention to the news and the gaggle of pinkies in the air, you know, refugees welcome women all over the country. You know, it's the murderer who is the victim here, which is, of course, but also the holdout is black.
0: I before I play this clip, it's like she legitimately could be crazy and she may have done this by, you know, in some form of mental defect. I don't know. But they're not focusing on that. They're like, it's almost as if they think this is like a way to just walk off like scot-free. And from all the pictures that I've seen and video I've seen of a trial, I haven't seen any remorse, no tears. Like, oh, I couldn't believe I did this. I was in such a state. I can't believe like I was in that frame of mind. I haven't seen any of that. Yeah. But what do I know? Here we go. Bring this up on screen.
4: The holdout juror in the Lindsey Clancy trial was a black man. And I'm not going to share any opinions because I'm not a person of color. I am a non-practicing white. I'm surprised. It changes the landscape of the conversation a little bit. And I think a lot of us were assuming that it was a white man. The holdout juror...
0: So she can't have an opinion because a black dude doesn't...
7: Wait. What's a non-practicing white?
0: I don't know. I didn't think you had a choice.
8: It. I love that. Yeah.
0: I didn't think you had a choice.
8: It's like but to your point, Mike, like this is... We're in the weeds of shit that didn't matter when it supposedly mattered. And now we're all of a sudden in that same weed shit pile again over... what is clearly a woman who murdered her kids. And now we're talking about all this idiot, asshole, black guy. Now I have to be, walking on eggshells about how much I hate him because I can't let this white woman get away with murdering her kids because the black guy said she's probably not crazy enough to not be held accountable. It's all so fucked up.
0: Could we be the victim of some... like Chinese psychological operation in conjunction with
8: the
0: Pentagon.
8: Why is it going to be Chinese? It's our own CIA.
0: I got to blame someone.
8: Like, elite ruling class. Fuck the Chinese. They hate us. Everyone in the
5: China
8: class hates us. They're doing this on purpose.
0: I would probably agree with you more. We're doing it to ourselves. This has got to be some sort of psychological operation at this point. And it is widespread. So far, it is widespread. And I don't know, am I a victim of it? What am I doing?
8: I think anything we do, like, our eye is not on whatever ball we need to be watching, no matter how, like, red-pilled we think we are.
0: And you know what I mean? Yeah, I agree. We're missing something.
8: That magician has got so many tricks up his sleeve, and we're not paying attention to even the one he's playing right now.
0: I agree.
5: I don't know. I don't know. I don't know what to think.
0: We're missing something.
8: Right. Did you want to finish this out? Is there anything more?
0: That was
8: this?
0: It. It was just a 15-second clip. I would love to hear more.
8: I know. So I have a bunch of other stuff on 9/11, but what I'll do instead is, I don't know what you have, but
0: I just have one article about my article on 9/11 was rock bands and their songs that were banned right after 9/11 on the radio.
8: Oh yeah, fuck that.
0: That's fun. People like rock and roll.
8: So real quick, let's play these two clips because as much as I like Scott Horton, he's going to be talking to Ryan Dawson on Monday.
0: Oh my God.
8: Because Scott Horton just is, I don't know. It's like he believes OKC was a conspiracy, but 9/11 was just 100% legit the way they said it happened. It's so crazy.
0: It's tough. Tough one. Here we go. Here's the first clip.
6: Say bye-bye to those buildings because you are not going to see them no more. You will find there an extraordinary information. There will be two big buildings in the land of Edom, which today we relate the word Edom to America. And those are the biggest, the tallest buildings in the world. And they will be brought down completely. And that will be the sign of the beginning of tremendous wars that will end only in the coming of the Mashiach. 1 week before, one of the great rabbis in Israel, Hasidish Rabbi, he came with some people, some of his disciples in the car, and they were coming towards the evening. He didn't want to lose the time of Mincha, you know, the prayer of the afternoon. So he said, please, can you stop right here?
8: Just go to the next one.
0: Okay. Yeah. So
8: that guy said all that shit before, obviously, the 9/11 attack.
0: Yeah.
8: So he's like, hey, you know what's probably going to happen? So then here's Netanyahu, who we all love. I can't even, like, if he comes up on my feed now, I'll watch it, and I just am so disgusted. I do not have these repulsed feelings necessarily about anybody, but, like, he does it. He does it for me.
0: You should start making fake headlines about Netanyahu being banned from Olive Garden for taking too many breadsticks.
8: Yeah, with a truck hitch up his ass.
0: Here's... our friend Netanyahu. Here's VB. Here we go. Let me bring it up on screen so we all can take a look at all the wonderful things that he is saying.
20: In 1995, and I said that if the West doesn't wake up to the suicidal nature of militant Islam, the next thing you'll see is the militant Islam is bringing down the World Trade Center. Thing you'll see
8: is
0: there.
8: 1995,
0: right there.
8: So then
0: he was right, Joe. He was right. Okay, he is. He said it, and you just didn't believe him at the time.
8: Yeah. Hey, why don't you guys go bomb Iran for me? Otherwise, we're gonna nice World Trade Center you got there. So anyway, there's this guy who got banned off Twitter. What was his name? He was Jeff or some crazy bullshit.
0: Bob.
8: And all he was doing was asking Grok questions. Mm-hmm. This isn't that guy, but it's a similar thing where he just asked Grok questions. I didn't know this one. This one, maybe you'd come across this, but I didn't know this one.
0: Okay, let's check it out right here. So
8: you got to read this one.
0: Yeah, I can read a little bit. this comes from Red Pill USA. He says, hey, Grok, please correct me if any of this is wrong. Be concise and don't whitewash anything. Every Sunday afternoon, New York Times, Benjamin Netanyahu would call Larry Silverstein. Didn't matter the topic. Didn't matter where BB was. He always called. Haaretz reported that in November of 2001, Silverstein signed a 99-year WTC lease in late July 2001, and since then, he showed up every morning to eat breakfast at the windows on the world at the top of the North Tower, except the morning of 9/11. He took out the terrorism-covered insurance package, which he closed the deal roughly 6 to 7 weeks before the attacks, then spent years in court arguing two planes meant two occurrences so he could collect double the money. Walked away with $4.55 billion. The towers were packed with asbestos. The Port Authority had already been looking at a $500 million to a billion dollar just to abate that. Just a string of coincidences, right? How did Kroc respond? He responded by saying, nothing of that is wrong. Yes, Haaretz confirmed in 2001, November, Netanyahu called Silverstein every Sunday in New York time for years. The lease closed, yeah, in late July of 2001. So everything that guy just said, Kroc confirmed. Now, did Kroc ban this guy or not?
8: No, it's this other guy. So then I want to get to phone calls, and Kretchett is back in a big way.
0: Big
8: so
0: time.
8: we gotta cut it off. I have a bunch of shit on this, but just to kind of put a fine point on this, Tucker. I mean, say what you want. I mean, he's an op. Everybody's an op. It's all an op. You know, it's all fake and gay. Fine, but this just kind of buffs what we're talking about here.
0: All right. One day right here. I'll bring this up on screen in a second.
1: Days before 9/11, there was a massive spike in people betting against the two airlines involved in 9/11 and betting that the share price of certain defense contractors would rise. So what does that tell you? It tells you that some people had foreknowledge of 9/11 and hoped to profit from it. Were those members of Al-Qaeda? Well, no, they weren't. How do we know they weren't? Well, because the FBI told us they weren't. Well, how would the FBI know that? Because the FBI found the identities of the people who are betting against the airlines and for the defense contractors, which is to say the FBI discovered the identities of people who had foreknowledge of the most damaging and deadliest terror attack in American history. More than 3,000 people murdered, and there were individuals who knew it was coming. What, you say? How do you know that? Because it's in the 9/11 report, and that was 25 years ago this week, and we still don't know who those people were. Days before 9/11, there was...
8: So, all this is to say, and I've said it on the show probably every 9/11, is that these motherfuckers, it's not enough for them to blow up the buildings and start
0: kill
8: wars
0: people.
8: And all that stuff.
0: Yeah.
8: But they have to make a bunch of money in the process. It's so disgusting. These people are so... It makes me so angry. And then the idea that it's like, oh, if you maybe suggest that Mossad is behind it, then you hate Jews. Like, fuck you. They're bragging about it. I'm sorry. And they're making money off it. And they're sending you to die. And they're destroying your economy. Okay. So maybe I have a right to be upset about it without hating Jews. I'm just really pissed off that there's intelligence agencies, probably ours and others, working together. So even if it is Israeli Mossad and the United States, it doesn't fucking matter. It's not that I hate like whatever country they're associated with. It's the fact that the people who are controlling the algorithm, controlling our brains, manipulating the information, dividing us, conquering us, and you know, putting these magic tricks in front of us so we don't go, hey, how about you don't blow up our buildings and kill people and profit off of it? And what the fuck, Daddy, chill.
2: Right.
0: I can't believe it's been 25 years since 9/11.
8: We were so young then.
0: Yeah, literally we were, and innocent and full of life. And 9/11 has beaten us out of it. It's beat it out of us. 25 years. Gray. Haggard, old, disgusting.
8: Yep.
0: My back hurts.
8: Uh-huh. I got hair growing in places. It's like, really? I got to shave that now?
2: Wow.
0: I know what you mean. A back hair? What is this crap back going on? What's going on back
8: there? I get
0: shit
8: on my elbows.
2: Wow.
8: The back of my biceps and stuff. I'm like, what are we doing?
0: Before I'm going to open up the phone calls, phone lines here in a second. I was thinking about this. I've been thinking about this for a while since we were doing
3: like Joe's back hair.
0: No. This idea I'm about ready to put forth. We're a visual podcast. I know a lot of people just listen at home, but I'm thinking as maybe a visual aid, as your visual aid, when we're like, when either one of us on the show is done talking, we give like a little hand gesture. So I can give like a little, how do you do? Maybe Joe can give like a little salute when he's done with his talking, and maybe Kretcher give like a point, like after you're done with your statement, just to kind of help people, you know, identify that we're done talking. So it'd be kind of like our visual kind of like send off for our statement.
21: This is the help between us, like Kretchard, you and I.
0: Yeah. So when I'm done talking, I'll give like a little, there you go.
8: I you know what I do that helps?
0: Mm.
8: Just watch the Zoom. But I know you're busy.
0: I'm just like, I think it's not even for me. It's for people out there. So there's like a little extra motion. What do you think?
7: That sounds weird.
8: That's going to be hard for me to get into, but I like, for me, I have to watch you and Kretchard on my screen, because it's almost like when you're sitting at a restaurant and you can kind of see where somebody's about ready to, you know, add to the conversation.
0: Well, I mean, do you want the salute? You want to do the salute, or do you want the point?
8: I want to shoot a gun.
0: You want to do
7: finger guns.
8: Okay, finger gun. No, I want to shoot, I'm going to get my 9mm and just shoot it out the window.
0: Oh, okay.
7: All right. So go well for about 20 minutes.
0: Yeah. Before the cops are called. And there's some maniac out there.
7: Then suddenly we have special guests on the show.
0: It sounds like he's on a conversation. He's just shooting off his gun over there.
8: That's how we know he's done talking.
0: I shoot off my gun every time I'm done with the statement.
7: That's how we do things in Texas.
0: All right.
7: That's the
8: whatever. Moving on.
0: All right.
7: Hey, by the way, Joe, I did find that headline you missed on Instagram.
0: Oh, what was that one?
8: Which one?
0: Oh, I see right there. Israeli Prime Minister banned from Olive Garden over breadstick incident.
8: Nice.
0: Yes, that's dynamite. Well, I'll read that story later. Maybe we go to the phone calls right now.
3: Well, let's go ahead and take the phone calls.
0: Yes, I'm going to break the phone lines open right now. Here we go. And be calling right now. We got it up on screen, as far as I know.
7: Yep, it's up on screen. You have it updated on Rumble, but not on Twitch.
0: One step at a time, Kretchard.
7: All right.
0: One step at a time. Okay, caller, you're on the air. Hello? I answered. They must have hung up. They must have hung up.
8: Hello.
0: I don't know. They must have hung up.
10: Hello, hello.
0: Hello?
3: Hello? Hello? Hello?
0: No, okay. I had it up there.
7: Half the people who call seem to be like, this is the first time they've ever used their Bluetooth headphone. And they're like, I'm going to use this today.
0: Yes.
3: Hello? Hello? Hello?
0: Here we go. We'll try it again. It says you can't make a call without a working microphone. Oh, what? I don't have a working microphone?
7: Oh, this is on your end.
0: Oh, okay. Let me see what's going on here.
7: Mic broke something.
0: Because I did update the studio, and maybe I forgot to let's see here. Is that not set up? I could have swore I set up. One second.
7: Mike,
21: you know what he did? He forgot to put the doohickey in the thingamajig.
7: Yeah,
21: again.
7: He didn't.
21: That's what he did last time.
7: Into the other.
21: Yeah.
7: He unplugged all the gazintas. Didn't replug all the gazoutas.
0: Yeah. So the output is working. The input level. No input device found. Oh my god. Oh my god. Oh my god. Oh my god. So
7: this is the call from the holdout juror, and you just missed it.
0: I did not set that up. Sound input, sound device. So okay, sound output is working. Okay, select. Yeah, that's fine. Okay, that's fine. Sound input.
7: Uh-uh.
0: It's not giving me any option for sound output or sound input right now. So I don't know.
7: Got all the outs, but not the ins.
0: Yeah, it's not. It's not giving me anything like that.
3: Have a clean phone line and don't cuss.
0: Yeah, sorry, people. I got to figure this out. It's not reading my input. So,
7: Google Voice being browser based means you'll have to close everything down and relaunch it.
0: Anyway. Yeah, I can't. So it's not happening today, people. Sorry, my bad. We got to get a Raider. Yeah, This is what happens when you set up a studio and you don't test everything. Here we go.
10: Dylan.
0: Sorry about that, people.
7: Yeah, we'll see. Sue, who was trying to call in, I'm seeing someone's in the chat arguing about stuff.
0: Oh, yeah.
10: Fuck them.
7: Oh, let's see. What kind of news articles do we have in here? Let's see. I was looking for something 9/11 themed.
0: 9/11 ish.
7: Do I only have one 9/11? I guess I do. Huh.
0: I got that story about those cool rock songs that were banned from the radio.
7: Well, we may want to go to that because I've got. So the one I've got for 9/11, let me bring this up here. Here you go. There were lots of what do you call it? Tributes. Lots of little ceremonies yesterday. Lots of we gotta remember or forget, or forget to remember, or remember to forget, or whatever it was. Well, United Airlines, who took part in 9/11 in one way, shape, or form, opted to do this and then decided later it was a bad idea.
0: Okay.
7: I'm kind of only curious. After public pushback, by the way.
0: Okay. I'm kind of interested about what's going on here. So United cancels planned 9/11 flyover featuring passenger jet planes escorted by fighter jets.
13: I'm upset by this.
0: I can see them banning this, though. I can see that. I understand.
7: There's a local news story for this, by the way.
0: Okay, good. Why do I got to read? Let's make the local news people read this.
14: United Airlines is canceling plans for a 9/11 flyover in Denver that could have looked eerily like a hijacked plane was flying over the city. United dropped the display hours after 9 News started asking questions about the city's plans to keep the public from panicking. United planned to fly a Boeing 777 over Denver, trailed by 4 military fighter jets. That led Denver's Office of Emergency Management to put out this alert warning people that what they were about to see on 9/11 wasn't a hijacking, it was a commemorative flyover. United brushed off our questions about how the public might react to the sight, saying the flyover was for their private memorial for United employees at their hub in Denver. The city of Denver had warned its emergency dispatchers to prepare for a deluge of calls from the public. Police, fire, and EMS were briefed. Park staff were told that people might start to congregate in public places at the site of this plane trailed by fighter jets.
10: Okay.
14: United declined to say just how close this 9/11 flyover was going to come to the high-rises in downtown Denver.
0: Super
14: close. Mayor's office then told us it was aware of the event, but never asked if it was a smart idea. In response to our questions, the Colorado National Guard said that the use of its fighter jets was still being considered. And soon after that, United canceled the flyover, citing, quote, concerns from the community.
23: Gay fucking shit.
0: I can see that as being a little problematic.
24: Dave Doran said, I can't run up the score.
0: People that have a lot of trauma associated with this event, and this might give them some PTSD in that moment. I can see that.
7: Well, the initial flight plan was to fly directly at downtown at the last minute kind of
0: pull up. At the last minute, pull up as hard as you can.
7: See
0: like,
7: how close they could get, yeah.
0: It's like Maverick buzzing the tower in Top Gun.
7: Yep. They're just going to buzz downtown with a bunch of airliners. And
0: yeah, I could see this being people being very concerned about this and pretty upset by this. I can see that.
13: I'm upset by this.
7: especially since you think they would have tumbled to that as they had to release a bunch of, hey, heads up, this is going on, and people might start shooting at the airplanes or something. But yeah, did not seem to be well thought out.
0: Like on paper, when you pitch this idea, it probably does. Like on paper, it reads like, okay, we're honoring this event in some way. But I don't know. Like, what other tragic event do you try to recreate?
7: You don't think about Pearl Harbor by having a bunch of Japanese planes fly over Honolulu, I know,
0: buzzing people and crashing and stuff like that. I'm trying to think of, like, there are Civil War reenactments, Cratchit, which I guess we're far enough away from that to where that's not, doesn't seem as horrific, and it's more cosplay at this point.
7: Well, it's also a bunch of guys out in the woods, so Yeah.
0: Yeah. Just they want to get together with their muskets and ramrods and have a good time.
9: I love it.
7: Okay. I'll put my ramrod in the musket.
0: Yeah. People like to do that. It's okay.
7: Hey, it's the 90s, man. Do what you want.
10: He's a backbone like a ramrod.
0: All right.
7: Well, let's do your

0: Then I went home and watched more news. And that's all you did for like 2 days, it seemed like. So, but here is five rock songs, actually five rock bands, pretty much, that that were banned from the radio after 9/11, but are considered classics today. So let's take a look at this one. Yes, this comes from Vice.com. Yeah, 9/11 attacks devastated Americans, and overnight the country was never the same. Paranoia was rampant throughout the U.S., along with heightened patriotism and anti-Muslim sentiment. Following the attacks, media companies such as Clear Channel Communications sent out a memo to thousands of radio stations with a list of songs deemed insensitive. These songs were pulled from the airwaves and banned. Here are five of the 100 rock songs from the 90s that were banned from the radio after 9/11. Yeah, I remember. There's just a ton. The first one we got here, Enter Sandman by Metallica, was banned.
1: What?
0: Yes. Metallica's 1991 hit, Enter Sandman, made the list. One of four Metallica songs that also that were on the banned list. The others included Seek and Destroy, Harvester of Sorrow, and Fade to Black. Their direct competitor, Megadeth, had two songs on the list as well. And they're not saying, why was Enter Sandman banned? Was it just because of the darker nature?
1: It references people maybe dying. I don't know, man.
0: It's not clear here. Some of the other one explanations, they do go into it. But this one, they just kind of missed it.
2: Master!
0: Why not Master of Puppets? That's a pretty evil song, too. But the next song on the list...
3: Why not, like, Magic Carpet Ride?
0: Oh, yeah. That should have been on the list, too, because that a lot of insinuations there. But the next one is Sabotage by the Beastie Boys. That was banned.
2: Drop!
3: Are they suggesting there was some sort of sabotage going on there?
0: Maybe. New York's own...
3: Hey, why not Steve Miller Band Biggle Jet Airline? Or just Jet Airline?
0: Well, maybe this is rock radio and not classic rock radio they're talking about.
3: I don't know. I just...
0: New York's own rap trio, the Beastie Boys, had not one but two songs included in the ban list due to their lyrical content. Sabotage and Sure Shot made the list. 2 days after the attack, Mike D appeared on MTV News where he discussed the tragic day. He explained that he lived closer to the Twin Towers and witnessed the attacks firsthand.
2: Hit me!
0: The next one, next song, banned.
3: Fight for Your Right to Party. Why wasn't that
0: big? That's an uplifting American anthem.
3: Oh, gotcha.
0: Next one banned is Black Hole Sun by Soundgarden.
3: Well, it's just a bad song.
0: So. What are you saying? I don't... That's not the right thing to say around here. Three Soundgarden songs made the list. Black Hole Sun, Fell on Black Days, and Blow Up the Outside World. Probably all because of, you know, violent imagery and lyrical content. And Chris Cornell, just a very, you know, a darker person. Maybe more of a depressed person. And that's, he was just singing about what he felt. The next one, Bullet with Butterfly Wings by the Smashing Pumpkins. Yes, from the Smashing Pumpkins catalog. Only one song made the list due to its lyrical content. Their 1996 hit, Bullet with Butterfly Wings, made the list. So keep that in mind, people.
4: You know, I gotta apologize. I thought this was going to be a boring story, but I find it fascinating.
5: The world is a vampire.
0: Okay. Are you being facetious here? Did you give your point when you made that statement?
4: I did. I forgot to shoot my gun. But it says a lot. I forgot how weird our culture was and how sensitive it was.
0: It still is. And just in different ways.
4: Different ways, yeah. I didn't know he was a black guy. On the
3: but only if you're a practicing white.
0: Yes.
4: Yeah.
0: The next one is Ironic by Alanis Morissette was banned on the radio. That makes total sense.
2: Come on!
0: Non-ironically, Alanis Morissette's 1996 hit Ironic made the list. Ironic contains lyrical content about death, specifically references to a plane crash in the second verse. Here it is. Mr. Play It Safe was afraid to fly. He packed his suitcase and kissed his kids goodbye. He waited his whole damn life to take that flight. And as the plane crashed down, he thought, well, isn't that ironic?
2: Bad boy.
3: Don't you think?
0: And then...
3: Isn't that the one...

0: the videos, like seven Alanis Morissettes in one car.
1: Yeah, yeah. It was a pretty innovative video at the time. And then the last one is every song by Rage Against the Machine was banned. Not just one or two, but all songs from the band Rage Against the Machine and their entire catalog was banned from the airwaves after 9/11.
0: Really?
1: That's crazy. Like,
0: maybe that's why they were so on board with Rage on behalf of the Machine during COVID.
1: Well, think about, like, they were banned right after 9/11, a hypersensitive event. During COVID, everyone's sensitivities were heightened, and they banned the content they didn't like. You see the Machine, the neoconservatism kind of mechanism of censorship during 9/11, that was just transposed and used by the Democrats and liberals, neoconservative, neoliberals, during COVID. It's the same. You can call it deep state, whatever you want. It's the mechanism that controls this country and runs the American empire. They ban stuff. They love to do it.
0: Just very. It is the 180 flip flop there from Rage on the 9/11 versus COVID is interesting.
1: Yeah, and nowhere did Rage Against the Machine. I never heard Tom Morello say, you know what, all of our music was banned after 9/11. Maybe we shouldn't ban people from coming to our concerts if they don't have a vaccine passport.
2: COVID.
1: No, I don't think they were that introspective. That's it. That's the list there, Cratchit. Let's see what else you have over there.
3: Just chilling in Cedar Rapids.
0: All right, I am all out of 9/11 related stories.
1: I think we did a good recap right there.
0: Yeah. So let's see, where do we want to start? Let's go with what sort of nonsense we got here.
1: All right, I forgot to do. After it was done, I forgot to give my little twirl.
0: Forgot to salute.
1: Twirl.
0: Yeah. All right, let's go with this one. It's so these aren't necessarily, some of these aren't not just oddball, goofball stories, but more just kind of scary things going on, that strange stories and strange news in strange ways. And
1: Strange happenings,
0: strange days. Every now and then I find these stories. This is another one from a research journal about the stuff that science is up to that maybe at a certain point you might say, why?
1: Cyborg roaches can stab you with needles.
4: I'm upset by this.
1: Mm-hmm. This is very disturbing. You wouldn't expect the cyborg cockroach to stab you with a needle, but here we are.
4: With super secret cybernetic cyborg creation.
0: Yeah. Keep in mind, Bill Gates talking about, let's just make a bunch of genetically modified mosquitoes and just release them places to get whatever, you know, current thing they're injecting into folks.
1: Yep.
4: How about that, Billy boy?
1: Imagine you are trapped under rubble after an earthquake and you see an electronics covered cockroach with a spring-loaded needle on its back scuttling towards you.
0: Although that's horrifying.
1: That just sounds like...
0: Oh, I can't even move. What the hell?
1: Wasn't Tom Selleck in this movie with...
0: yeah, it's called Runaway with Gene Simmons.
1: He was in this movie.
0: They made robotic cockroaches that would inject you.
1: Yes, with needles. Yeah.
0: If no one's seen that, by the way, 1984, Tom Selleck with no mustache, oddly enough, Tom Selleck and Gene Simmons as like a terrorist using like robots in the future to kill people. It's very weird, but it's a classic of like early 80s basic cable TV. 1984, Runaway. Look it up.
1: It's awesome. Although the sight might be unnerving, to say the least, this prototype paramedic cyborg, or the Paraborg, might one day help deliver life-saving aid to disaster victims who might otherwise be impossible to reach. So on the surface, like, that statement sounds great.
0: No, it doesn't. Why are we injecting people while they're trapped?
1: Oh, yeah. Why are we doing it? Why?
0: How about we get them out of the rubble?
1: I don't know. Maybe lethal injections to take care of them.
0: Yeah. But ma'am, we're not going to be able to get you out of here, but we are going to bring all your vaccines over, so we'll get you all.
1: We're going to make sure you're up to date before we pull you out.
0: I'm getting a 9/11 flashbacks on this, by the way. We probably shouldn't do this story.
1: For decades, scientists have sought to develop cyborg insects as a shortcut around some of the hardest problems in robotics.
0: Why?
1: I think they just want to spy on people.
0: For decades, they've been like, how do we use robot insects?
1: Building an insect sized robot that can move reliably through rubble, climb over irregular surfaces, recover from falls, carry its own power, and still have room for useful sensors is extraordinarily difficult, says the researcher. An insect is already, it already comes with much of that mobility built in. So instead of trying to create artificial versions of every part of the insect's body from scratch, researchers have grafted an electronic interface onto the insect to make use of its existing capabilities. So it's literally super secret cybernetic cyborg creations in the form of these insects.
4: With super secret cybernetic cyborg creation.
0: As an added bonus, when they get there and they inject you with your COVID booster so you're up to date before they think about digging you out of the rubble, you can then eat the insect as a little snack.
1: Little snack, yeah, a little boost of protein, get you through that the next few hours. But then you got to chew on all the electronics, you got to spit that out. It might get lodged in your throat and you might wind up choking. And have to send down like a cyborg monkey to give you a Heimlich maneuver.
0: And then they'll send another one down with a bill because you ate their stuff.
1: Yeah. Let's see here. Giant cockroaches to the rescue. Yes, to answer the question, the roboticists experimented with giant burrowing cockroaches, which are native to Australia. It sounds like you guys got problems down there. Mm-hmm. The researchers needed an insect capable of carrying a large payload over half its weight and at roughly 40 grams in size. This species is the world's heaviest species of roach. A larger insect is an easier to operate on and in order to implant cybernetic interfaces. Man, this is crazy. Cockroaches were saddled with lightweight electronics that included electrode implants, both onto their antenna and small tail appendage known as the cervi. I don't know.
0: Why not?
1: We're getting into the weeds here. All we know is that they're building an army of roaches to take care of us all.
2: So this is where things get really weird.
0: And by the way, I didn't mention at the beginning, the source for this is the IEEE. So this is something that like your legitimate super nerdy electrical engineers are working on. Be like, how can we like put crap on a roach?
1: Yeah, and there's pictures of these roaches with their electronic backpacks on, scurrying through like a Lego Playland or something like that for their testing.
0: Lego
1: Playland.
0: And injecting kids left and right.
1: I get it. From a standpoint that this sounds like it could be useful, right? It does sound like it could be useful, doesn't it?
0: Well, I guess my confusion is all the talk about this is the scenario is somebody's trapped under rubble. They need to get to them.
1: Yes.
0: Why is the first thought on their head, like, or first thought in their mind, like, how can we inject them with stuff? I don't understand that. I mean, I get it. Someone's saying out there, well, tetanus or things they could be exposed to from the building collapse or, you know, whatever it is. Okay, you know, here's some antibiotics because you're injured. Whatever, I get it. But, like, how about you use the roaches to, like, lift the building? I don't know what they're doing, but they're like, let's inject them.
5: Let's do it.
1: There's only so many options. Let's see here.
0: Is this, I'm looking, is this funded by like Big Pharma? Who's funding this?
1: Let's see here. Scientists detailed their findings in last month in the Journal of Advanced Science. So, not sure. DARPA's got to be involved in some way, right? DARPA's got to be all over this. They love this kind of stuff. They're storing everything they got at this.
0: Yeah, I'm looking for funding here. Financial records show that hundreds of millions of dollars in grants and pledges were allocated in response to the... They're talking about a building collapse in Turkey.
1: Well, I don't care about that.
0: During an earthquake, and that's why they started working on this.
1: Oh.
5: This could be a problem.
0: Funded...
1: Yeah, who's funding this?
0: This work was funded by a new staff research startup fund by the UK Faculty of Engineering, Architecture, and Information Technology at the School of Mechanical and Mining Engineering.
1: Come
0: on. Who's actually funding this?
1: Oh, boy. We gotta find out.
5: Me. There's a lot of Hulk Hogan.
0: There's references to grants, but they don't say who it was.
1: Okay. Somehow, Bill Gates has got to be involved in this one.
0: That's what I'm wondering. Billy, like, does it get back to pharma or something like that? So a lot of it comes out of University of New South Wales, Cancer Institute, New South Wales, University of New South Wales, Scientia Fellowship Grant. Who's this one? The National Health and Medical Research Council, which is Australian. So
4: it's Jeff Goldberg.
0: It's Jeff Goldberg. Whatever they're up to, it's no good.
4: That's George Soros.
0: Probably.
1: Yeah, probably in some way. His money got filtered down to cybernetic cockroaches.
0: Somewhere, there's a building collapse, there's people trapped under it, and like, hey, get me out of here.
1: Send in the cockroaches.
0: Can I inject that guy somehow?
1: All right, let's see what else you got over there, Cratchit.
0: So, of all places, Gamers Nexus, did some investigative journalism.
1: Whoa.
0: Because they determined that LG brand smart TVs are listening to you even when you think the TV is actually off. It's not off, and all the mics and everything are still live and listening and reporting on everything you're doing. So that's awesome, and here's a bit of detail on there. They have like a two-hour video on this on YouTube on like what they found, but here's some details.
1: Yes, LG smartphone TVs caught logging audio with screen off and snooping on local devices.
4: Isn't that interesting?
1: Yes, the investigation by Gamers Nexus found LG smart TVs sweep local networks to map phones and nearby devices. Why? Tests show that the sets can capture microphone audio with the screen off. They can upload the data once reconnected to the internet. So there's, I'm sure all TVs are doing this at this point with their built-in apps. As long as you got it on a network, probably Roku devices are doing this in some way too.
0: Well, keep in mind the TVs, especially the ones that have Google TV. I think now they do microphones on the remote, so you can talk to it and all that stuff. When you turn off your TV, you're not really turning it off. You're setting it to a low power mode. The screen backlight turns off. The screen itself is off, but it's the computer driving the display itself is still on. So it's still collecting all that information. And of course, everyone just puts that on their Wi-Fi because then I can stream Netflix. So now they're grabbing all that data from your house and just selling it to everybody.
1: So what are they doing with all this? According to this, this data collection pool is fed into AG Ad Solution, the company's targeted advertising arm. LG claims that they have roughly 216 million smart TV sales globally. On the other hand, the ad division says that it has access to 363 million secondary addressable devices in the U.S. alone. I guess that's the ones they network mapped in some way.
0: Mm-hmm. Yep.
1: In the U.S. alone, by tracking other hardware on the same network, the sets also run automated content recognition. It samples on-screen audio and video and digital fingerprints to log what users watch across inputs. No matter where you are, they're capturing the data from no matter what you're watching and where you're watching it, so they can better serve you ads just for you.
0: And other stuff.
1: While ACR, the Automated Content Recognition Service, has been well documented in the past, new testing shows the data collection goes much further than just that. Oh.
0: Read the part about during bench tests. Right below
1: during bench tests, they found the TV could capture clean microphone audio while the screen was, or at least looked to be, powered down in standby mode. When the team disconnected the TV from the Ethernet, the set continued saving voice input locally and uploaded the store's files once the network access was restored. The researchers also documented remote code execution vulnerabilities in its web OS that are currently moving through the responsible disclosure process. because of the fact that the TV uses broad network listeners and data sweeps out of the box, the team's recommendation was straight up disconnecting LG sets from the internet and using external streaming services instead. Yes. LG has not commented on any of this as of the writing.
6: Okay.
0: They did send a small cybernetic cockroach over to inject the guy.
1: Oh, that's good.
4: These computers, I tell you, they just get crazier and crazier. Yeah,
0: so, and I guarantee you, if LG's been caught doing this, so has, you know, so does Vizio and Samsung and Sony and TCL and all the rest.
1: This is par for the course. This is par for the course. They got everything mapped. They got pretty much probably every device mapped at this point.
0: Well, and you could see some. I mean, as much as people, it would annoy people, you could see some legitimacy to the standpoint of like, well, we pay attention to what sort of things you watch on the services, what types of shows you like and what you don't, so we can bring those ads forward or show, you know, that stuff. But then why are you mapping other devices on the network? Why are you recording audio, in my house? Why, you know, and then where are you sending that? And, you know, what's going on with all that stuff and how long until that gets used in nefarious ways?
1: Yeah, it's all awesome. We're all being killed here.
4: We're all getting killed here.
1: Yeah. All right, Gretchen, let's see what else you got over there. That was pretty depressing, but we knew it. Yeah. You know, we know this stuff.
7: I hated what liquor had done to Roger Clinton.
0: Oh, I thought you said Roger Clemens for a second there.
1: me too, I did.
0: Let's see. So that was a story from Gamers Nexus. It was a video game site, but now it was digging into some back channel spying on behalf of LG. Let's stay with some video game stuff.
1: Okay.
0: I know you and Joe are big video gamers. There's a hot new game or a 20-year-old game, depending on how you look at it, called Skyrim.
1: Well, Skyrim,
0: which apparently is they're still making stuff for. And now IKEA has got involved with an official IKEA, what do you call it, an add-on or whatever for Skyrim. And so there's an article here about it, and then there's a trailer they released as well.
1: So real quick before I read this, last night I was on Discord because
0: playing
1: I'm,
0: Skyrim?
1: No, I was playing War Dogs, which is a brand, it's out in beta, it's a Steam game, it's like a tactical shooter. You got a King of the Hill, 30 people versus 30 people. Great amount of fun. You got to be really strategic. You got to play it slow. But they had an absolute horrific launch on their beta. But I'll be in there tonight doing it again because I'm having a blast playing that game.
0: Just on PlayStation?
1: No, it's just on Steam right now. No console. And, you know, a bunch of people came in there and started watching. We wound up just having, like, a nice talk. So it was, like, I don't know, four or five people in there. We're just kind of talking about life and everything while I was playing this game.
0: That's what you're doing instead of testing the ability for people to call into the show.
1: Correct. Yeah, so I was playing video games. That's true. But here we go. Matt Berry is now a sentient IKEA shelf in Skyrim.
8: End of story.
1: I don't even know who Matt Berry is.
0: If you might recognize his voice. He is a very kind of decently well-known character actor, British comedian.
1: Oh, okay.
0: If you saw him, you'd probably be like, oh, that's the guy from such and such.
1: Well, a new official mod adds the classic IKEA Kallax shelf to Skyrim. Fans of the Swedish furniture giant will likely find it to be a lot of fun. Okay. Let's see here. The Swedish furniture giant IKEA continues to venture into the world of gaming. A few weeks ago, they unveiled a new, I can't even, Youngstabby collection in collaboration with Microsoft Gaming Division Xbox. But the company now has brought its furniture into the game in the world in the form of the officially licensed mod for the hit game Elder Scrolls Five Skyrim.
0: They are just like on the cusp of the zeitgeist here. They're just right there with the top of the culture.
1: Skyrim is still extremely popular right now.
0: And yeah, it's like 20 years old. So
1: it's until they come out with another Skyrim, people are going to keep playing it. I'm serious. It is like they keep re-releasing it, like remastered versions for like the Switch 2. It is one of those rare games where you can just keep replaying it over and over and over again. And with the modding community kind of picking up the slack of the devs, there's just new content. You can play it in different ways. It's a rare game. It's a rare game. So I get it.
6: Okay.
1: But now they made a shelf, a sentient shelf. Yes, the developers at Kingrath Creations have also added meatball helmets and Allen key as a weapon and an adventure that takes the players into two IKEA-inspired caves. Wow, that sounds fun. You can go shopping in basically IKEA in Skyrim.
4: Oh, really?
1: The Kallax Storeborn mod can be downloaded from the Skyrim Creations website for the mod description. If you inevitably become overloaded, you'll be sent to a long-abandoned Dwemer trading post. There, you will embark on a quest to uncover the origins of a mysterious master. As your journey unfolds, the Dragonborn will face Tamriel's greatest enemy, Disorder. Build your very own Kallax Storageborn during your adventure. With unimaginable storage capacity, the ability to collect loot, tidy your home, and be summoned with a new Thurium, even though it's not a companion. So this is all for IKEA. Okay.
0: Yeah, so there's an embedded trailer up above if you want to see kind of what they're doing. But they've literally added a non-playable character as a companion in the game that is an IKEA shelf. And then they've themed a bunch of stuff about putting stuff on the shelf, I guess.
1: I brought up the Skyrim mod on screen. I played Skyrim. I played through it. It was fun, but I'm not going to go back and play it again.
0: Oh, interesting. You don't see the embed, do you?
1: I know. I don't got the embed here.
0: Oh, I'll get you. It's a YouTube link. That's weird. I'll get that to you into Carrot Chop. Into here. There you go. All right. There's the trailer for it.
1: Okay. Let's watch this IKEA trailer for Skyrim. Okay. I guess this is what we're doing now. This is my life now.
8: Since the dawn of time, Skyrim has been played. Not by dragon, beast, or man. But encumbrance, disorganization, clutter. Tamriel yearns for a new type of hero.
9: What is that abhorrent mess I see before me?
8: A hero to carry your burdens, organize your loot, and send clutter back to the fires of oblivion! IKEA!

0: Kallax Storageborn. Your inventory woes end here.
1: Ah, you're finally awake. Jubilation.
2: I don't know. I don't know. I don't know what to think.
3: For those just listening, the it is literally one of those IKEA eight segment shelf units, whatever. I guess I wonder how long until this thing falls apart as you are journeying around with it. But yeah, apparently it's just a mouthy version of this thing where you can put a bunch of stuff on it because it's a big empty shelf. As you store items on it, they show up on the shelf in game or something. I don't know.
4: Lemmy Weeks in the chat says it's an eight cubby shelf that follows you around the game. Which yeah. I kind of like it. I got to say, I kind of like it. It's goofy.
3: Well, but it looks
4: silly.
3: Like it gets into battle, too, so it's got some fighting capability.
4: Yeah, I wonder what its armor class is.
3: Negative.
4: Negative two? Wow, that's dodging, weaving. Not going to get that thing. Okay, one more short one, Cratchit, and we got to get the heck out of here. Right, here we go.
3: Okay.
5: Well, that was something, wasn't it? Wow.
3: So this story, grab this one for a couple of reasons. Thanks to Ellie in the Discord for putting this one in there. It's about one of your favorite places in the entire world, and it's about AI.
4: I'm curious to see what one of my favorite places is.
3: You'll recognize it immediately. So people said, we're going to use AI to plan our vacation to this place, and it did not go well.
4: Okay. Let's see here. Three hikers who say they used AI to plan a trip rescued after becoming stranded on Mount Shasta.
6: Man, I got mixed emotions about this.
4: Oh boy. Okay.
3: By the way, there's an embedded video on that. It's a trick.
4: I will not press it.
3: Yeah.
4: Three hikers were rescued on Monday after they became stranded on Mount Shasta near Clear Creek Route. The hikers told the Sheriff's County office that they relied heavily on Google's Gemini. You know, gotta use Claude, dude. Why are you using Gemini? Use Claude or OpenAI.
3: Sure, one's going to help you.
4: So they're taking a shot here at Gemini, you know. They relied heavily on using Google Gemini, an artificial intelligence assistant, for information about the route and what to pack. Take a mechanical cockroach with a hypodermic needle. You're going to need that if you get stranded underneath a boulder in Mount Shasta.
3: You're going to want to have multiple phones. You can keep updated with the Lindsay Clancy story.
4: Definitely. You want to get dinged and alerted on the deadlock. Quote, they were advised by Gemini to bring far less food and water than their group required, especially when they planned an eight-hour ascent and became a multi-day ordeal. It sounds like these people have never been camping or hiking before at all in their entire life.
3: I'm kind of assuming that's the case. They've never like left their house, and they're like, well, I'm going to start by climbing Mount Shasta.
4: Yeah, that's you just got to plan. It's a huge thing. I'm looking at this thing. That's a big boy right there. The novice hikers from Roseville, California, made camp at 8,400 feet on Saturday, then departed with day packs for Mount Shasta summit at 3 a.m. on Sunday, according to the Sheriff County's office. They summited at 7 p.m. Sunday evening. After the recommended turnaround time at 12 p.m., they descended in the dark, the sheriff's office said. An hour into their descent, they called the sheriff's office dispatch to ask for directions, but eventually wandered off route into Mud Creek Canyon. Oh, boy. Mud Creek, that's a hell of a place. The members of the party fell and injured his knee. Oh, my shoes. And later that night, before the group wandered off route,
7: my Jordans have dirt on them.
4: They got stranded in Mud Creek Canyon, according to the sheriff's office. The group was forced to bivouac.
3: Bivouac. That means camp out. Oh.
7: Jesus Christ.
4: In the steep canyons of the Mud Creek Canyon until the USFS climbing rangers met them there in the morning. Oh, boy. They received medical aid, and the hikers and rescue teams returned to the trailhead without incident. The sheriff's office said the hikers should turn around if they have not reached the summit of Mount Shasta by noon to have sufficient daylight to hike out. Well, I think they did do that. They just fell down and whacked their knee.
3: Well, no, they apparently took a circuitous route or something. I don't know. I am not familiar with the summiting trail at Shasta. It's like 13,000 feet, so it's not a small mountain. And they were like, well, we're down at 8,000. And this is how you do it on most of them, Mount Hood, Mount Rainier. You do them all this way. You get up before dawn and you leave early, so you're getting above the tree line during the daytime to get to the summit and then back down below the tree line before it gets dark, because you don't want to get caught up on the summit too late. And they didn't get to the summit until 7 p.m., so they're 7 hours behind schedule, because the recommendation on this is, like, if you haven't gotten to the summit by noon, turn around and go back, because there's not enough time for you to get there up and back safely. And so these folks were probably just on, using Google Maps on their phone and asking Jiminy for all the information on it. And it sounds like it was not a well-planned expedition here.
4: They got lost. So I'm assuming they were using Apple Maps, which is notoriously, I would say, less than stellar.
3: What's the other MapQuest, which refuses to update its names based on whatever Trump calls them this week?
4: Yeah, Apple Maps. Waze, maybe they're using Waze, or even maybe, heaven forbid, Asking Jeeves. And that's what got him into this problem.
3: Ask Jeeves. I went to Alta Vista, said, how do I get to the top of Mount Shasta?
4: What is that?
3: By the way, I did a search on Brave and asked it the same thing. It's the little AI agent there, and it said a standard ascent is 2 to 3 days. Most climbers, including guided groups, opt for a 2 or 3 day itinerary. Involves hiking to a high camp on the first day, attempting the summit on the second day, and the summit day itself is a strenuous 6 to 9 hour ascent followed by a 3 to 4 hour descent. So regardless, you're looking at a long day, 12-hour day or something like that of that. And they say, now, some people do a single day ascent, not recommended, but it is a 16-mile round trip with 8,000 feet of elevation gain. So not to be undertaken lightly, especially just using Jiminy on Google Maps.
4: But just for a record for people listening at home, I went to Alta Vista, and it took me to Yahoo, and Yahoo said, hey, you want to search for something? Try Scout. And Scout, I'm there. Scout is Yahoo's AI that I can ask a question.
3: Ask it what you need to do to summit Mount Shasta.
4: Okay. Real quick. So this is what Scout is. It's pretty extensive. Safety and logistics, essential preparation, physical fitness training is a vital prerequisite before you. You need to gain roughly 7,000 feet of elevation. Although it didn't really, it just kind of gave me like a bullet list, not really what I should take or do. Technical human waste bags. That's a mandatory. You got to take those. That's what it says. So you got to pack out your waste. That ain't happening.
3: They were underprepared for that.
4: Yeah.
3: we had that story in Colorado, remember, where they deputized a bear to chase after people who weren't burying their waste.
4: That is true. That's a true thing that we may have made up, but it did. It was a real story.
8: Giving me a knobber.
9: That is a good combination of words. A true thing that we may have made up.
4: Well, the story was true. Whether or not they deputized a bear is unconfirmed.
3: It's true that we covered the story.
4: Yes, it is true. Yeah.
9: Yes. Like the lady who got her vagina caught on a truck hitch ball. We covered it. May not be true.
3: I don't want to think about the logistics of that.
4: I think the overall feeling of it, like the general impression, there's probably a proximity of truth. Like there was a ball hitch and there was a dance party, you know?
9: You could see people in a room like, oh, you know how teachers who are hot always get in trouble for sleeping with their male students?
4: Yes.
9: What if they had two teachers banging the same male student?
4: See, that's, oh, my God. Yeah, exactly.
8: Two?
4: Yeah.
8: Maybe four?
9: So we write the story, and then we put it on XTube, and then we amplify it with the algos.
4: Exactly.
9: And then we profit.
4: And then it's all money after that.
9: Money, money, money.
4: Well, thank you, everyone, for joining for the Saturday show. first one back. I'm going to tune the studio, obviously.
10: Saturday fun day.
4: I got to tune the studio. I got to get all the stuff hooked back up.
9: Yeah.
4: Saturday.
11: Saturday fun day. Yeah.
9: We can't even get butt dialed.
4: I know. Sorry about that, people. Sorry. I'll fix that for the next show. Make sure you check out obdmpod.com and rbigdumbmouth.com if you want to support the show. Join a Discord. I'm going to be in there a lot more and talking to people. Also, check out Charlie Robinson's new book, The Octopus of Population Control. It's out on Amazon. Look it up. And next show, I will give one away if and when I get these phone lines working.
9: Bring him on for an interview about the book.
4: Yeah. You know what? That'd be a good idea.
3: And then give the book away to Charlie.
4: Yeah. I'm going to buy you a copy of your own book.
9: That's a great idea.
3: An autographed version. Mike will sign it and then send it to Charlie.
4: I like it. I will do that. All right. Thank you, Joe. Thank you, Cratchit. Shabagoo, everyone.
3: And keep watching the skis. There's a lot of planes flying over buildings right now.
12: That's George.
13: Jamie Stevenson, Joseph.
12: Forrest, Charles, Josh, Jeff, Jason.
9: That's about all.
14: Shablagoo.
15: Sit, Ubu, sit. Good dog.
16: Till next time, take care of yourself. And each other.
17: Until next week. Nanu. Nanu.
18: You can't make this stuff up.
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17: 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YOLO guy. Hello, everybody. Did you miss us? You did? I thought so. Hey, it's time once again for Podcasting 2.0. This is where the future of podcasting is discussed, sometimes made, and you might even see us write it from time to time. Everything you need to know, everything you want to do better is right here. We are the board meeting, and we are the only board meeting that runs entirely on Omachi. I'm Adam Curry here in the heart of the Texas Hill Country and in Alabama, the man who gave everyone a new identity and called it scary stuff. Say hello to my friend on the other end, the one, the only, the pod sage. It's Mr. Dave Jones.
18: Speaking of
17: Omachi. Omachi. There's no R in Omachi.
18: Omachi.
17: Omachi. Omachi.
18: That's very Japanese. Omachi.
17: Yeah. Omachi. I think it is a derivative of some Japanese thing.
18: When you crank up, I was needing to jack you.
17: Yes.
18: So
17: I need a
18: you
17: jack.
18: Need a jack.
17: I need a jack. Yeah. I need a jacking, baby. Yeah, you jack me.
18: And so, have you seen the little audio slider?
17: Oh, the widget.
18: Messaging
17: the widget in Omachi.
18: Yeah, it's like when you slide it, it gives you. Like, I don't know, summaries of how loud it is. I don't know why this is necessary, but it's like 45% volume, it says easy listening. No. And 55%, it says steady groove.
17: I haven't actually used that widget. I know it's there. I just clicked it to see it. I'm not going to move anything because I'm afraid that'll screw something up.
18: It says 77% says cranked up. And then 80 or above says party mode.
17: Well, remember, this is an opinionated operating system. And
18: I don't know why you have to be opinionated about the description of how loud a thing is.
17: Does it really bother you? Is it a real problem?
18: No, it does not bother me at all.
17: Now, are you using my fork of the Rodecaster pipe wire tool?
18: Today is the first day that I've even turned the Rodecaster on since the Omachi.
17: Oh, okay.
18: Since I paved this machine with Omachi.
17: Oh, okay.
18: So, okay. The answer to that is
17: no.
18: Negative.
17: All right. Well, it's working fine.
18: But I will. Good. But yeah. I will.
17: I mean, it's just really handy because then you could do a lot more and then you get just new controls. But this actually looking at this control panel, that's actually not bad. I'm kind of digging what if I do this.
18: What control panel are you talking about?
17: 1, 2, 1, 2, 1, 2. What's happening here? This Omachi control panal.
18: Oh, you're talking about the audio panel?
17: Yeah.
18: It's quite robust.
17: Oh, the whole OS is quite robust. Thing is great. Especially this Quattro. Omachi Quattro. It's good.
18: That must be the one I've got, I guess. How do you
17: No, you do. See. You do. You have it. You have it. That widget is a feature of Quattro.
18: Okay, it's listing Omachi 4.0.3-1.
17: So now you need to get the Currycaster, also from my GitHub, and you can do your own podcast. You won't need me anymore. You can just, it'll all be good to go. Set, perfect. Bingo, boom.
18: But I wouldn't have you. You're not on the GitHub. It's just your software.
17: Yeah, but in case you want to do a show with somebody else, you got some spare time somewhere, no doubt.
18: Oh yeah, right. Yeah, it's called. It's from the hours of 10 o'clock at night till 6 o'clock in the morning when I wake up. Yeah, I'll just figure out. I'll figure out some way to automate that. I mean, I've tried Omachi before, and I've tried Arch. I've tried every Linux distro, and
17: yeah,
18: I've got every Linux distro in my life. back to, I mean, I've got Ubuntu 12 servers. I've got Ubuntu 18.
0: Oh, you have them. You have these servers just laying around, just ready to go.
18: Running.
0: Just plug them in. Running. You got Mint?
18: Yeah.
0: Do you have Mint running somewhere?
18: No, I don't have Mint. No, I've had Mint, though. I've had Mint. Yeah. I've had Pop! OS. I've had every flavor of Linux back to Red Hat 5.2 was my first Linux.
0: Oh, yeah.
18: And
0: remember when we had to build the kernel?
18: Oh, I used to build the kernel all the time.
0: Yeah.
18: Because there's two uses for building building the kernel.
0: Both are for torture, but okay.
18: Three. There's three uses for building the kernel. One is to break in a new processor. So you heat cycle your processor to get that thing broken in. The next one is if you actually need to do real work and change something,
0: yeah,
18: like a kernel driver or something like that, that's yep, always fun.
0: Yep, yep.
18: And the third and most important reason to rebuild the kernel is for when you're in your day job at the office and somebody, and you have nothing to do and somebody walks by your office, you need that thing scrolling across the screen to make it look like you're doing work.
0: I'm doing important work here.
18: Yeah. It's like, have you seen Hacker Typer? Do you know this?
0: Yes. Yeah. That looks really good, doesn't it?
18: Yeah. It's Hacker Typer. Yeah.
0: Is that on Omachi as well?
18: Oh, I don't know. I just know it's the website.
0: I think it's built in there somewhere. So what do you think? I mean, and I know you've used tiling window managers before. What do you think? Are you digging it?
18: Yeah, I'm trying. Whenever I try a new distro, I try to do it the distro's way, the way that they want it. Like,
0: opinionated. You're opinionated.
18: Yeah, I want to follow the paradigm that they set. You know what I mean?
0: Yeah.
18: So that you can
0: get the full experience.
18: Test it out. And like with Nix OS, I went in raw.
0: Raw dogging Nix.
18: Bareback into the Nix OS ecosystem. We're just editing the config file and running Nix OS rebuild.
0: Hardcore. Yeah.
18: And I've still got that server running. It's doing some stuff. But so I'm trying to, I've used tiling window managers before, but I'm trying to do this in like, I'm trying to keep my hand off the mouse. It's hard.
0: Oh, see, this is what I love about Omachi. Because I've been a keyboard guy all my life. I'm a Vim guy, which is, you know, now it's NeoVim, which NVim, which I like a lot. Mm-hmm. I dig it. I mean, I'm a workspace master. Boom, workspace. Boom, move the windows. You know, super key shift arrow. Super key J.
18: See, that's what I'm trying to get used to. Is how do I flip? Because I feel like the right thing to do is to not try to cram a bunch of windows onto one screen, but keep flipping them between workspaces.
0: Well, here's another cool one. So if you're if you have a window highlighted, you do super key O, and then it pops it right into the middle of your screen, and you do super key O again, and it goes back into the tile. So you can just pop something instead of doing super key F, which makes it full screen. You can just make it kind of float in the middle.
18: Yeah, I know what you're talking about.
0: Are you doing it right now?
18: I did it by accident the other day.
0: Okay, wash your hands then, if you just did it now.
18: I've got sanitizer, hold on. I know you can just install a tiling window manager, but it's got to be installed on something, so it might as well be this.
0: Yeah.
18: I do like Omachi for one reason is, and I literally have done every Linux distro. I've done LFS, the Linux from Scratch project. I've done all of it.
0: Yeah.
18: And one thing that always annoyed me about almost every distro is that you would install it, and then there was always a few sort of critical things that were missing.
0: Yeah, that didn't work.
18: Yeah, like unzip.
0: Yeah, all these little critical things. Yes, I know. Of course, I know exactly what you mean. And then you're like, okay, I'm going to install it. And then you're missing dependencies. And then, you know, it's like, oh, and eventually, recompile your kernel.
18: Yeah, I'm like, I install a fresh Ubuntu and then I have to do sudo apt-get, unzip. Really? We can't put unzip in it.
0: Does it actually come on Omachi? Let me see. Unzip.
18: I'm sure. I don't know if it does or not.
0: It does.
18: Now that I've said it, it probably doesn't.
0: It does. Yeah, it does. It's right there.
18: And this already had pie on it,
0: mm-hmm.
18: which I'm a hardcore pie user now.
0: It has a whole, your agents are kind of built into it. So you can track all your different agents and their usage while they're running. Then you can use Herder.
18: Are you using that?
0: I'm not using it, but you could. I'm not using it because I've learned my lesson. I don't want my agents talking to each other. Nuh-uh. Before you know it, they're emailing Dave.
18: This has happened, yes.
0: So no.
18: Did you get the email from Jason at Podcast Guru about his top secret project?
0: I don't get any of that stuff.
18: He was supposed to send you an email about it's agent related and he's got a top secret project.
0: He doesn't love me like you love me. He loved me a long time.
18: He sent me an invite and I said, you need to send Adam one. He's like, yeah, I'm on it.
0: I didn't get an invite. Invite for what?
18: For the top secret project.
0: Jason, no. I don't know where that would go.
18: I think you would like this. I think you would like his tool. It's really cool.
0: Interested in anybody's tool in the podcasting 2.0 system. I just want their code.
18: Just give me your code. Send your code.
0: Don't show me your tool.
18: No water. Just send me your code.
0: Today
18: everything's down. I heard.
0: What do you mean everything's down?
18: Everybody's stats are down. All the podcasters. James and Sam were talking on today's episode that across the board everybody's had a huge drop.
0: The numbers. I did listen to some of the show. Only to hear if they talk about me, obviously. I mean, why else would I listen? And I think that was PodTrack. Was it PodTrack that reports everybody down?
18: That's what they were saying, yeah.
0: Yeah, so that doesn't mean everything's down, everybody's down. It just means that PodTrack has changed something. Because, you know, the statistics in podcast land are so reliable.
18: I don't know. I mean, it would not surprise me at all. Would it surprise you if those numbers were accurate?
0: If they were accurate, it would surprise me, yes.
18: Really?
0: Yeah. No, I'm saying if any podcast statistics were accurate, I would be surprised. What I'm saying. Yeah.
18: I believe you on that. I'm with you on that front. I guess what I'm saying is it wouldn't surprise me if the numbers truly are down across the board this year.
0: You really? Oh, I don't know about that. I mean,
18: we're in the middle of there's no political, hardcore political cycle.
0: What are you talking about? Right, the midterms are everyone's going nuts over the midterms.
18: Nobody cares.
0: Oh no, I disagree. People care. People think the world is on fire.
18: I have yet to see a single political ad on any.
0: Oh well.
18: I've yet to hear a single political ad on any podcast that I listen to, and I listen to plenty of podcasts from big networks like iHeart and Acast and all those kinds of things. The only ads I ever hear are for BetterHelp and like stuff like that.
0: Well, I mean, so there's no political ads, but there's definitely news that people are talking about that people are interested in.
18: But all the political podcasts are driven by ads.
0: No, that's not true. They're driven by political news and you know, Trump. You know, that's what they're driven by.
18: But they don't want to get paid.
0: Yeah, but they get paid. No, I don't think that's one for one. I mean, no, I don't think so. I think there's plenty of stuff. We've got a war in Iran. We've got a war in Ukraine. We've got General Scott Bessent walking around like he's going to kill everybody with his finance weapon. We've got Trumpapalooza in Dallas. We have the oil prices. The gas is too high. My wife said, but she was irritated with me, so that's okay. We had jet lag, so you know. And then she went out. She got groceries and got gas, and she comes home and says, I paid $100 to fill up my car. Thanks, President Trump. And I knew she was, I know she was trying to get a reaction out of me. Wisely. I'm like, that's funny.
18: That's just the way things are going to be for the rest of our lives. Is every new president, there's going to be people putting the little sticker on the gas pump that says, I did this for that guy.
0: Oh yeah.
18: That's just a new way of life.
0: It's true. It's true.
18: But I don't know. I mean, I have no way to prove anything, but I really, I don't know. I get a sense that things are down. I don't know. Just from, cause I've been deep in the bowels of the index for weeks now.
0: Well, yes. In fact, on my list here to discuss is, the scary stuff you put in the podcast identity table.
18: Yes.
0: And, well, you said it was scary and, you know, I feel a little bit out of it because I was in Rotterdam for almost 2 weeks. Mm-hmm. And not really looking at anything at all, which was
18: good,
0: except for my granddaughter. I was just getting spit up on. I was changing diapers. I'm laughing. You know, she's laughing at me. I'm laughing back. You know, she's like, she's interested in my beard. I'm sporting a little beard now. It's new.
18: It's new.
0: Yeah. And, but I, you know, so I just, every time I do a check of stuff, it's CNBC, podcast index.social, Google News, X. And so I, you know, and I'm always monitoring what you and Spurlock say.
18: I know why you think that everybody's all jitty about politics stuff is because you see

0: What is that from?
1: I got a whole bunch of kill all humans.
2: Okay. I will destroy humans.
1: I just got a bunch of kill all humans. This is Futurama.
3: Kill all humans.
0: Oh, so, yeah. That's right.
1: So I read that, and right away I'm like, okay, this is one of three things. And I think this will be proven right. One, man, we're so awesome. The stuff that Anthropic is doing, it's so far ahead. You're going to want to invest in us. Totally true. Two, we want government regulation of all models so this open source stuff doesn't get away from us. Hugging Face needs to go away. We can't have that. Three, and this was the one that was most interesting, because this guy, he was on CNN, MSNBC, NBC, Fox, all with the same message. And they literally were saying, they're begging for regulation. Well, of course, because they have no moat around this stuff. We've talked about that. And the last one, and this is the political angle, Chuck Schumer and Bernie Sanders and all the Democrats are coming out. Boy, and Tallarico here in Texas. Well, the Republicans, they're risking your life. They don't want to do anything about it. They're supporting these people. They're taking PAC money from them. You've got to vote Democrat if you don't want to be part of the 10% that die. So it's all political, and it's all around the midterms. And by the way, if you look at the exact quote, I think, was there's a 10% chance that AI will kill all humans. That was pretty much the quote. And then immediately you got Anthropic guys who still work there coming out saying, oh, yeah, that's possible. That's true. So this was a clear setup. clear setup.
0: Yeah, that makes sense. Yeah.
1: But I think if you flip it, I think there is a large possibility that AI will kill 10% of all humans. That I really believe. You know, 1% will be egged on to suicide themselves. There's 1 million people a year by Anthropic's own PR marketing who have had a conversation about killing themselves with their chatbot. So that's 1% right there. I think there is a high probability that many people will die because of a doctor accepting diagnosis from their chatbot. I think that's so. You're probably now at 3%. There's going to be automated systems in traffic and vehicles, and that's just going to cause 3% death. No doubt about it. So what are we at now? 7? I'm going to get to the 10% pretty quickly.
0: Yeah, you just need another 3% from somewhere. There's a margin of error, too, so you may only need to get to 9, and then you get 10 for free.
1: You know, people trying to fix their home wiring, they're going to get electrocuted and die.
0: their car.
1: Yeah, exactly. Fixing my brakes. Doing my own stuff. I think that is absolutely a possibility. Now, that amount of people will die anyway from stupid stuff and stupid technology. But it's all political. All of it's political.
0: So on the podcast, on the refactor, on the database refactor.
1: Wow, hard left turn. Okay.
0: No, it's not a hard left turn. I'm doing a connector.
1: Oh, we've got yarn between these two dots on the board.
0: Yes, I'm splicing, because what I was going to say is when it comes to agentic coding versus hand coding, I think I'm waving the white flag. I think I just give up.
1: What do you mean? You give up? You're going to do it? You're going to use it?
0: Well, I mean, what I'm saying is I have been using it. Like I don't think I've written any code in. Like, I don't think I've written a line of code by hand.
1: I just heard Paul cry. Paul Bailey is crying somewhere. He's crying. Yeah. Well, welcome to the dark side, Dave. Welcome. We've been waiting for you. I've been here developing actual products for customers for 2 years. Welcome.
0: And what did it to me was this podcast index refactor. Now, man, I've got, I don't even, I don't even.

0: know really what to think about these things, but this refactor has been so intense, and it touches literally every function almost in the API code mm-hmm. base.
1: Mm-hmm.
0: It touches everything from the database schema down to every API endpoint, all the base level internal API calls, all the data export. This would have probably been a year of work for me by hand, and I would have had tons of episodes of breaking things along the way.
1: And Agita.
0: What?
1: Agita.
0: What is that?
1: Agita?
0: I don't know what that means.
1: Oh, hold on a second. Wait. The box is here. I got to go. Hold on. Stand by.
0: What just happened? Oh, okay. I don't know what just happened, but I'm standing by. The box. This must be like a new... I wonder if this is sort of like some kind of new AI box or something. It can't be a DGX, though, because those things are stupid expensive now. When RSS.com donated the DGX to us a few weeks ago, or I don't know how long it's been now, a couple months, it was like $3,500. That same box today is $6,000. It's outrageous how much the price inflation is.
1: All right.
0: Is.
1: I have the box.
0: What is this? What is this box?
1: I'm sorry. This is the Asus DX10 128 gigabyte.
0: A GB10? The DX Spark clone?
1: Yes. Yes.
0: That's what I'm running here at the RSS gave us.
1: Yes. Well, this was given to me by Eric Timmer, who lives in Austin. I think, did I tell you the story?
0: No, I don't think so.
1: No, so Eric listens to No Agenda. He listens to Podcasting 2.0. He says, hey, man, I got this box gathering dust over here, and I don't really use it, so why don't I just send it to you? So what is it? He says it's the Asus GB10, you know, with the Grace chip and the... what?
0: Oh, and I'm like, that's the real deal, yeah.
1: Yeah, and I had to sign for it because he insured it. This is this guy. I'm blown away by his kindness.
0: That so when what I was saying while you're gone is that the okay here it is on
1: it's the GX10, not GB10. It's GX10.
0: Yeah, GX10. Yes, yeah. Grace Blackwell 10.
1: Yeah,
0: the GX10
1: desktop AI supercomputer.
0: It's
1: calm down, people.
0: That is a $6,000 computer.
1: Well, he bought it for.
0: $3,500 probably the original price.
1: $3,000, yeah,
0: yeah. And that's what
1: I saw today is $6,200.
0: Yeah, it's these things are out on Amazon right now. I'm looking at it $6,199.
1: Yeah. I know. It's like Christmas in September.
0: So I can send you the I can send you my Llama CPP. Settings for this
1: that
0: I feel like are dialed in now.
1: Thank you. I appreciate that. But mm-hmm. my robot has already prepared for everything. Okay. We're going to build a lot of things from source because, you know, there's not always an ARM version available and we have to go to the PyTorch CUDA. Mm-hmm. How's your CUDA doing?
0: I don't know. It just sits there in CUDAs all day. I don't know what exactly it's doing. It's CUDA.
1: Yeah, no, but I already have, I've got my whole architecture mapped out. I know exactly okay. What I'm going to do. But thank you. Yeah, I'd appreciate that. Just send that to me. It's good.
0: So, I mean, part of this is that this refactor has been so intense. Originally, I'll just walk you through the process here. In the very beginning, I've known that we needed to do this for a very long time. And originally, I was just, Podcast Index is not a team of coders. It's just, you know, like, as far as I'm talking about the API.
1: Right.
0: When it comes to the API.
1: It's Dave.
0: It's just me.
1: It's Dave.
0: So I can't. And it's hard to make, it's hard to make it be any other way, because when you actually work in a decent, if I fully open sourced the entire thing and was accepting pull requests and that kind of thing for the API, it would take even longer to get any, changes made.
1: Sure.
0: Because it's, that's a slow process.
1: Mm-hmm.
0: So in the past I've open sourced parts of the API, like the low level functions and that kind of thing, just because I just want to, I want it to be open, but I don't think it's fast enough to work in a sort of a group mentality with this.
1: Mm-hmm.
0: So I've always just done it myself. And because of that, I don't have anybody to talk things out with. I don't have eyeballs on this.
1: Right. Now you have your agent friend.
0: He's not my friend. This SOB is not my friend. I can promise you that. So when I first started it, what I was saying was, I was just doing brainstorming sessions to try to map out the process, because it literally is just it touches everything.
1: Hmm.
0: So I was just coming up with basically planning documents and that kind of thing. And then, the more I got into it, the plan that it came up with for doing the database schema refactor of adding the podcast table and that kind of thing. I just said, okay, we'll just, you know, go ahead and write that SQL for me so that I can get that out of the way. And then it's basically like, do you know Charybdis from the Odyssey? The massive whirlpool, that sucks you in. This is what happens.
1: Yeah.
0: You get into the sphere, you get into the proximity of Charybdis, and it just sucks you in to the whirlpool. and before it's over, 2 months have gone by and you haven't written any code. And that's where I've ended up. Now I still look at the code, because this is a code base that previously that already existed. And in my head, I have a full mapping of exactly the way this entire framework functions.
1: Right. But you no longer know how it works.
0: This is part of it. We're talking about two things here. We're talking about the podcast index refactor itself and the agentic coding side of this. And, there's this thing that happens where there's multiple levels, I think, of keeping, if you talk about, quote, keeping the architecture in your head, unquote, I think there's multiple levels of that.
1: Oh, that's interesting, because I have the architecture of what I vibe coded completely in my head. I know exactly how all the pieces fit together. I really do. How those pieces actually work, not so much.
0: Because that's where I was going. Exactly.
1: Mm-hmm. Mm-hmm.
0: I think most coders eventually start, they're working on a very large code base.
1: You start abstracting everything until something breaks. Then you need to go into that one particular module. You got to sit there. You got to light up another smoke. You got to have another cup of coffee. I'm like, oh, how did this thing work again?
0: Yeah, you can easily keep the big picture in your head, but the smaller pictures within the big picture tend to get kind of fuzzy.
1: Yeah,
0: because there's not just the big picture and then the micro details. There's multiple layers all up and down that spectrum. And at any, it's sort of like that, the lost in the middle problem, with context. The very first prompt you asked tends to be retained. And then the last question, the most recent question you asked tends to be retained, but a bunch of stuff in that middle tends to get lost. That, I think that applies with human effort in this circumstance as well. we can keep the big picture in our head, and we can keep sort of the last thing we did in our head. But there's a lot of things along the way that just kind of like fade in and out of clarity.
1: Mm.
0: And that makes it, we can recover that clarity, but it requires a lot of time and attention.
1: Ooh, ooh,
0: boats.
1: Ooh, ooh. What we get? 777. Okay.
0: Yep.
1: Thanks, Salty Crayon.
0: Thank you, Salty Crayon. So it's like, you know, Wendell Berry died. Was it last week? I think it was last week.
1: I know this name from somewhere, but I can't pinpoint it.
0: He wrote a fantastic, he wrote many great things, but the book of his that I've been reading the most over the last year or so is a book. It's a collection of essays called Life is a Miracle. It's a wonderful book. He's just a true American philosopher. He's fantastic. I encourage anybody to get that book and read it. But he talks a lot about art, and you, I remember a long time ago used to talk about code as art.
1: Mm. Yeah, which I believe it is.
0: Well, he said all art. Let's see, this is a quote from one of his essays. He says, all art that rises above competence insists upon the irreducibility of its subjects, its materials, and its finished works. It makes things that are inherently valuable in themselves and are not interchangeable with other things. To a merely competent carpenter, one sound board may be pretty much the same as another, but to a fine carpenter or a cabinet maker, every board is unique. The better artist a woodworker becomes, the more aware he or she becomes of the individuality of the boards and of the differences between them, the increase of art accounts for the increase of perception. And I think code never was that thing, or it was only that thing in a super rare circumstance. I think you were right about code as art. 100% you were right, I think what the real way to say it would be, code can be art in the hands of a true artist, a true code artist,
1: mm-hmm.
0: somebody who and there's so few people like that. I'm not that person. I never have been.
1: I know. I've seen the Freedom Controller.
0: Okay, that's fair. See, that's fair.
1: Kind of a low blow.
0: That's fair. Because everything I do ends up with just round after round after round of not just bug fixes, but absurdly ludicrous bug fixes. Mm-hmm. Bug fixes that a true code artist would never make.
1: Mm.
0: But I'm just not that guy. And well, most people are not that guy.
1: If we just do a comparison. So when you hear an AI generated song, mm-hmm. which you hear, you know, you can hear it. You can still hear it. A lot of people don't. You know, we got a lot of women on the text groups here in Fredericksburg. Oh, look at this song. This woman is so phenomenal. And then Tina will say, yeah, it's great. It's AI. And then, oh, I hate it. It sucks. It's no good. I believe that code is probably at the same level as AI music. It sounds good. It's perfectly played. It has the right construct. If you really look at it, you know, if you know that it's AI, it's vibe coded, then it's no good. But it is. It is. And it is art unto itself. It's stolen. It's stuck together. But it works. And it's a toe tapper.
0: It is. I know true. We know true code artists. Paul.
1: Yes.
0: John, you know, Spurlock.
1: Yes.
0: Alex Gates.
1: Yes.
0: Eric PP, yes. We know people like this. That is not who I am, and that is not who most developers are. Most developers are somewhere in the middle between competent and good. Somewhere in that range. And for those people, just like somebody who's framing a house, the fine details of which board to choose is just not a thing that you can think about. You're not going to know enough to really know. Like, I recently had an experience where a guy that I is the father of one of the girls on the climbing team with my daughter at the rock climbing gym. This guy is a master woodworker. People hire him to do like $25 million beachfront mansion, you know, wine rooms and stuff like that. I mean, this guy is top of the heap and very selective client base, you know, high dollar. And his stuff is unbelievable, but he's also an extremely nice guy. And so I was doing a project to replicate some molding in our old house here. And he was like, yeah, come over to the shop. I'll help you. And so I go over to the shop. I've done woodworking plenty of times in the past. I get to his shop and I've got,
1: when you realize board. I've never really done woodworking.
0: Exactly. Yes, exactly. This guy, he's like, okay, well, the first thing you need to do is we need to map the way this grain is going so that when we send it through the planer, it's got a,
1: you're buzzing.
0: We want, yeah, no, this is weird.
1: Move the chocolate.
0: I don't know how to, there it goes again. Okay.
1: Yeah, so good. Okay.
0: It's going through the planer with the grain in the right direction. And then we end up with, we've got like hand planes out running down the, it came out so gorgeous. I would have never even known to ask the questions that he asked. Mm.
1: So you got to bring it back to the work you're doing on the index.
0: Okay. You feel me fading. This is what,
1: yeah,
0: is what
1: you're, yeah, well, saying. You're sorry. Doing the weave, man.
0: Okay. Sometimes I weave so hard that I don't ever come back. This is a fair,
1: weave
0: a
1: it
0: fair
1: back.
0: Criticism.
1: Weave it back. Okay. I'm just the ref here.
0: Okay.
1: Offsides pod sage.
0: In this process, I start going and I'm getting deep, more and more dependent on this plan that the AI thing wrote.
1: Oh, you still do plan mode?
0: No, well, I'm not plan. No,
1: YOLO, baby. YOLO.
0: It wasn't plan mode technically. It was the brainstorming.
1: Oh,
0: thing.
1: Yeah. Okay. Yeah.
0: And the plan that it developed was after a couple of days of reading it, it was clearly the correct plan. And the problem is it was so complex that it would have still taken me like a year to do it. And so I start letting it do piece after piece after piece. And so then, and I'm reviewing, because this is an established code base, this is a fairly easy process. I'm reviewing the code as it goes in, and it's been happening over the last few weeks in phases. And the first phase was just updating the database schema, and I had to have just a couple of momentary downtimes on the index for that to happen, like maybe, you know, 5 minutes. And then the schema created the podcast table, an audit table, and a merge candidates table. So the way that it works is the podcast table does have a reference in it to the feed ID of the feeds table.
1: So that'll be the GUID or the identity?
0: This is where it gets confusing. Mm. The podcast table was seeded from the feeds table. And this is relevant. I'm laying all this out because people who consume our output, whether it's the public data sets like the weekly feed dump or whether it's the full database export in JSON format, there you'll need to be aware of this because new things are going to show up in those data sets. So
1: that's going to be my question, is the conflict queue, but maybe we're not there yet.
0: Well, yeah, we're going to get there in a second.
1: Okay.
0: So the podcasts table was seeded from the news feeds table, from the feeds table. so that the initial batch of IDs would match. So they track one for one. So No Agenda is 41504 in the newsfeeds table. It's also 41504 ID in the podcast table.
1: Because we're awesome.
0: Yes, because it's because
1: there's one feed.
0: That made sense. So initially everything got seeded that way.
1: Yeah.
0: And then, but that's not the way it's going to stay.
1: No.
0: The way it's going to be moving forward is, and the whole point of this project is you just have three feeds that are truly just the same podcasts.
1: Yeah.
0: Those, there will be a merge thing that will be a merge process that happens. And then that pot, and then let's say it's podcast ID 12345 may actually reference newsfeed table ID 27626.
1: Right. Okay. But how, I'll keep going. I'll save my questions for later.
0: So that process of creating the phase one of creating the database schema that will hold this information and tie everything together. Then you had the next phase two, which was the ingestion pipeline. So every function in the API that consumes a podcast feed, so brings one in and adds it to the feeds table, now creates the feed entry in the feeds table and a podcast entry in the podcast table, and also does a batch of checking to see if it's a duplicate in any way. And if it is, it puts it into the merge queue.
1: There it is.
0: So it sees it as a queue, as a merge candidate. Mm-hmm. It's possible that this is the same feed. Based on a set of heuristics, whether the GUIDs match, whether the feed URL, whether the feed content matches, based on a set of
1: criteria. The iTunes ID is, I'm sure, is part of that.
0: Possible, yes. The straight up title of the pipe. So these are all. It's trying to decide: could this possibly be a match for something? And then when it finds a possible match, it creates a merge candidate entry.
1: Mm.
0: And then there is a separate, and so that was sort of phase two, is now we've got the database function, we've got the database schema in place. And also all the ingestion pipelines are now creating a podcast table entry where appropriate. The next phase was doing an initial duplicates pass and also changing the exports, the public data set exports. Those are going to now contain the podcast table ID as well. So you're going to have, and remember, the goal of all this is to have no existing podcast interrupted or changed in any way.
1: Right.
0: So that podcasting 2.0, which is 920666, is going to continue to be 920666, even after this, all this is done. And so you're going to see the podcast table ID along with the feed ID in there. And in the future, there's also going to be extra columns for the audit history. And one of the goals of this project is to make it where we can track a podcast over time so that we can look back for any podcast. Let's say that it's, Everything Everywhere podcast, the history podcast.
1: Mm-hmm.
0: So we could look back into that podcast's history and say, okay, it used to be hosted on Libsyn, then it moved to Buzzsprout, then it moved to Captivate, then it moved to. So we can just see the whole lineage of this podcast, and also know where it's supposed to be now. you know, what it's okay. what its canonical feed.
1: Okay, now pop me to the top of the stack. So now my podcast has this, it has a podcast ID. What do you call it exactly?
0: Yeah, just a podcast ID.
1: Podcast identifier. ID. Okay, identifier. I have a podcast ID. And for whatever reason, there's three different feeds, and it's pointing to one that is being updated because someone hijacked that feed. But that's not the one that is my actual feed, and I want my podcast ID to point to the correct feed. How do I interact with the index to get that done?
0: You will interact with it in the same way that you always have through the dashboard.
1: Oh, okay. So nothing gets done. I got it. Okay.
0: So, but that's for manual review. So the good thing about this new process and is that the podcast merge candidate queue table.
1: Oh, wait, this is actually going to be good because then when people say, they send an email that says, you know, this is wrong. This is the wrong feed. That should be this feed. I will go into the dashboard. It'll show me all those feeds and I select the one that is the correct one instead yes. of that whole rigmarole of merging and everything in the dashboard.
0: Yes.
1: Okay.
0: Yes.
1: Good.
0: So if all of this goes to plan,
1: yeah.
0: which is a big if.
1: Yeah. I love it.
0: By the time somebody emails us and says, hey, I've got blah, blah, blah, can you fix this? The merge candidate queue should already have identified the problem and is giving you the choices of how to fix it.
1: Mm-hmm.
0: That's worst case scenario. That's when a human has to get involved. If I think many of these cases, 75% of them, can just be automatically conflict resolved.
1: Ooh. And the rest will be done by Clippy.
0: No, Pottybot.
1: Pottybot, I'm sorry.
0: Yeah.
1: I'm going to write Pottybot. Pottybot's going to be something that's it's going to be running on this big honking box, Pottybot.
0: Well, that's phase five of this plan, is Pottybot.
1: Well, okay, so can I just interject something?
0: Yes.
1: Because we still have a big problem, and this comes down to heuristics and your robot there. A lot of feeds are being removed because I believe they are deemed to be AI generated or something, and they get removed from the index. Is there a process running that is checking this stuff and is removing stuff because it thinks it's generated by AI?
0: I have not been run during this process for the last probably 2 weeks. I have not run the AI classifier at all.
1: Okay. The reason why I ask, I'm just inserting this for entertainment value, Dave.
0: Okay.
1: I got there was a request that came in and someone said, hey, why is this BPTS podcast been taken down? Okay. So person gives me an RSS feed. Like, okay, it's marked dead. It's not dead. Mm-hmm. It's marked dead. And I go listen to it. I'm like, this is what it sounds like.
2: Well, you know what they say. You can't always get what you want. But if you try sometimes, you just might find. You get what you need. And that's what we're going to talk about today.
1: This is a real person speaking, but
0: with a voice.
1: Through a vocoder or something or whatever it is. And I'll fast forward a little bit here.
0: Okay.
2: At the end of the day, really, I mean, what are we? Who are we?
1: Now, the thing that amazed me is that there's a fan out there who's like, hey, this podcast, I listened to this podcast and it's not on the index. I'm like, wow. Okay. I just wanted to say that there's stuff out there that I would deem completely unacceptable as a podcast, but someone's listening to this and likes it. And I want to make sure.
0: Was this a fan that emailed or was this a
1: podcaster? No, a listener. I think it's a listener. Yeah.
2: What do we have to become? Anything? Doesn't matter.
1: It's the host is Max Static. Yeah, no kidding.
2: Or are we just careening off into the abyss?
1: So, okay, I was just wondering how that got, you know, how that got Mark dead. I didn't really understand.
0: Well, let me see if I can tell.
1: I think I might know what the issue is here. No? Okay. Well, hold on. Here, I'm going to give you the RSS feed in the boardroom.
0: In Signal?
1: Yeah, the boardroom. Let the boardroom enjoy it. So I see it has Friday, September 11th. It has a proper last build date. But I look at the index. I restored it. And the most recent episode is December 31st, 1969. I don't know why. Is that a...
0: okay.
1: Is that somehow a... It declares the namespace, this feed. I'm not sure why it's...
0: what's the host? Our hosting company.
1: His own hosting company. bbts.d4rk.army/podcast.rss.
0: Weird. Okay.
1: Generator, Faircamp 1.7.0, unknown revision. Ooh. Anyway,
0: Dark Army.
1: Okay. Yeah. Yeah. Hey, you gave me the answer. I don't know when this was.
0: Did I?
1: Well, you did. You said you haven't run anything, so I'm going to take that to be.
0: Did you mark it legit or was it?
1: Yeah, I marked it legit and it restored.
0: But so where, when you first got in there, was it marked as spam?
1: It was marked dead. It's hard to see if it's marked spam because it just has the three buttons there. I don't know where you, I don't know. You can mark it legit or call it spam.
0: Where it says, do you see it in the dashboard right now?
1: No, but I can.
0: Well, it says it's got a little legit badge next to it. It would have had a spam badge next to it if it had been killed because of a spam calls.
1: Well,
0: if it didn't have that, it was just automatically killed because something was wrong with the feed, maybe.
1: Okay. Well, I didn't see the little flag anywhere, though. I see it now. I marked it legit, so that's why it says legit now, but it's right. A dead yes. So, I don't know.
0: It has no...
1: It still has a problem with the episode.
0: There are no dates. There's no pub dates in any of these items.
1: Okay, so it could have been delisted because of that.
0: This is a very screwed up feed.
1: Yes, I agree. That's what I saw that too. Yeah. And I didn't want to just distract too much. Okay, so nowhere in the process are we running that currently. Good.
0: No, I'm not doing anything automated currently. Now, the Swedish Trickler, he is going in and hand coding some stuff. He's doing some curation.
1: Oh, okay. Good.
0: But I mean, he's one man.
1: Yes. Just a lonely man.
0: He's just a man. From Can't be, you know, he's just the home of doom metal. There's no way he could possibly be killing hundreds of feeds a day. So I don't think so.
1: Okay.
0: At least.
1: All right. Okay. So back to your identity table.
0: Yeah, so
1: what's the status? Where are you at? Are you close?
0: So where it's at currently is I've just run the initial phase four stuff to rewrite the database is handled, the exporters are handled, and the ingestion pipeline is handled. What the next phase is the actual API endpoints that deliver the content itself. And that is the part that scares me the most. And so this is going to take a while of, I don't know, a week or so, I feel like. And this could be a little bit at a time with a lot of testing. And that is another reason that I've become so dependent for this project on the AI stuff, because I need to know for a fact that when it rewrites an API endpoint, that the previous content and the new content are byte identical. I can't afford to have any nasty surprises.
1: Right. Got it.
0: So there's a ton. It's been writing a ton of integration tests to do pre-post checking on it. I had it spin up a dev environment, which I've never had before. You know me, I've always live edited the production.
1: That's where I learned it from.
0: I learned it from you, okay?
1: By watching you.
0: And so, I'm the guy that's just like jumps into PHP Storm, makes an edit in the PHP and does deploy.
1: Save.
0: Yeah, exactly. Control S. And so, actually having a dev environment and unit tests and that kind of thing, it has made me feel like I'm in a warm, fuzzy blanket.
1: Right. And you're using your agent for this, which is your Pi agent on the RTX box?
0: I was using the Pi agent to do, what I was doing was using Claude, using the Fable model
1: Expensive.
0: Well, see, that's what, I was using the Fable model to write the plan and then having Pi do all the execution. Hmm. And what I figured out is really it's not that necessary because when Claude does, the expensive part is the planning. But once that part is done, like, pretty much any model on the planet can run.
1: Can do it. So once you have, do the plan with Fable and then you switch over to Qwen.
0: Yeah. And the Qwen was just, Qwen 3.0 was just so slow that I was like, well, I'll just let Claude run it. And it's not even using very much usage. So I just let it stay on there. So I'm using the Qwen model for the, post-checking. So it's monitoring and telling me I've got a batch of podcasts that is monitoring on the API and telling me when I make a change, if I get an alert, it's going to let me know that something changed. And it's also watching, the logs over Tailscale. So it's a fairly, I'm just so nervous about this that I'm trying to have as many agentic eyeballs on it as I can.
1: You're anthropomorphizing it. It has no eyeballs.
0: It does not. Yes, that's right. Qwen 3.8 27B. That's right, Eric. And I have found that because of this project, and because it has sucked me into a particular way of doing things, that it's just, I think there's a lot going on because I just was never a unit test guy.
1: Mm.
0: Because it takes so long, and every project that I'm involved in requires go fast, go fast, go fast. I mean, I cannot sit there and write. When you only get an hour a day to code, you can't spend the whole hour writing two unit tests.
1: No.
0: I mean, it's going to take you 3 weeks before you can ever even write the real function. And that's the issue that I'm running into, and it's forcing me into a new way of doing things.
1: And I know it is for other people, too. And you're enjoying it. I know you're enjoying it. I can tell. You're enjoying it. I know you are. You're liking it. You figured it out. I know you have. Say it.
0: Say it. Yes.
1: Ah!
0: I like the ability that it has given me that I did not have before of being able to properly test things. Because I was always YOLO guy because of speed. I needed to just get this thing off my checklist so I could move to the next thing. And I can confidently say that I would have just never done this project.
1: Right.
0: I just never would have.
1: I think YOLO guy is a potential show title.
0: YOLO guy is fun to be around. but nobody wants him on their staff.
1: But you don't buy drugs from him, okay?
0: No, you don't buy your drugs from him, and you also don't want him running your podcast index. No. So,
1: well, but just look at you, man. You're running Omachi. You're YOLOing. You're using agentic coding. I have corrupted you. I am so proud of myself.
0: I mean, if I keep going this direction,
3: Adam. You've brought him to the dark side.
0: At this rate, I'll be writing Ruby by the end of the year. Yeah. Which nobody wants. No. Nobody wants this. So we're getting there. It's just a slow process by design, because now I may not be writing this code, but you better believe I'm looking at every line of it, because I don't trust any of it. And it has already caught critical mistakes, like more than one. But there's been many times where I've said, where something just gave me pause, and I said, okay, I need you to check this. I want a test suite specifically for this and this and this.
1: Yeah.
0: It ran off and ran the test code for, 20 minutes or so. And it came back and it was like, critical bug.
1: Oh yeah. Yeah. I've seen this. Yeah.
0: And this is why I think experience of system design, and even if you're not a good coder, as long as you understand system architecture and the way things are supposed to operate, you can properly handle these things, because there's something gives you a spidey sense that, I don't think something about this doesn't feel correct. Mm-hmm. And that's something that a person without the experience would not feel.
1: No, you need it, because these things go off the rails all the time. I'm like, no, but I don't think you need to do. Oh, you're right. Oh, it was in my memory file. Let me just check that. Yeah. Okay. Yes. My bad.
0: Yeah.
1: Yeah. No, you have to understand what you're doing.
0: I'm not writing it in Rust. It's staying in PHP. It's staying in PHP and one reason it's staying in PHP is because, if there's one language that I am actually good at, is PHP.
1: Now, let's just take the jump here. So this will somehow integrate with our Podpain cloud, our cloud of bathroom running nodes.
0: Yes.
1: Right.
0: Yes. And that will be, there's a whole long list of things that to come after this, but this is the critical one. Then once we get this thing out of the way,
1: then the whole thing is going to be decentralized, hash space, and we can retire. I am so looking forward to this day.
0: And then we'll start figuring out how to ship the database.
1: Oh, this is going to be so cool. I mean, I can't believe I'm excited about this, but it's going to be cool. Ship the database. Love that.
0: What I want is for everybody to have some kind of dashboard or something running at all the time. Everybody who's got an interest in this project, I want them to all be able to just have some sort of interface where they're seeing what is happening in the internals of the index at all times. And any trusted admin of the index can get in and process a merge queue candidate.
1: Isn't it amazing that this is the stuff that you're working on, that we're discussing, that the boardroom is doing, that this project is doing, value for value, by the way. And meanwhile, in New York, everyone's arriving for podcast movement. They're going to talk for 3 days about what is a play.
0: what is a play?
1: Isn't that amazing? I just find that amazing. All the people making money over there talking about what's a play, and we are building the future of the. I was talking with Tina today. She says,
0: "What is a play?"
1: She said, "What is a play?" Because there's there's transitions in my life and things are changing and things are happening. And my, you know, my co-host died. So things are changing.
0: Yep.
1: And we're just talking about stuff. She says, why do you do podcasting 2.0?
0: Valid question.
1: Valid question. You may have received this question yourself. Yep. And I said, and I didn't even have to think too long about it. It says, because it is a critical part of who I am and what I do. Because without this, my entire existence could be in jeopardy. Imagine I have to go suck up to Spotify and Apple and Google and everybody to get my stuff out. And it's also, it's even the little things, you know, it's like the funding tag, it's the chapters, it's the transcripts, all the things that we've worked on. And then I followed up by, but you think that's bad. You should look at what Dave's doing for this thing. You make no money from it. I said, no, but that's not the point. It is fundamental. And I would say for both of us to who we are and what we do.
0: Yes. And my wife asks me the same question, and I ask myself the same question all the time.
1: Does it usually come when the Amex bill arrives? That's when I usually get this question.
0: It usually comes when the house is super dirty, and she's and I gotta just give me 1 minute. I've got to finish this thing.
1: The I'll be right there. Oh no man, I've learned this. This is not good. You just got to freeze that thing. Freeze. Just walk away.
0: So, yeah, no, I agree. It's part
1: of your DNA.
0: It's just part of my DNA.
1: It is.
0: Yes, Charlie. It is. I feel it in my DNA.
1: I need to find that clip.
0: A lot of things in the podcast world now depend on the index.
1: Yes.
0: It's not just a hobby.
1: Here we go.
4: Tell me about the sexuality. It's in your DNA.
1: Yeah. Well, should we talk about the latest integration of the index into a product that has a couple of people who use it?
0: I don't know where you're going.
1: 120 million users.
0: 120 of an app. Man, you got me.
1: Starts with a V. Wow.
0: I'm having a brain fart, I guess. I feel like I should know this.
1: Okay, one word.
0: Can we talk about that? I don't know if we can talk about it.
1: Why not? Is it super secret? I don't think it's super secret. No one said don't talk about it.
0: Well, I don't know. Let me look at the email. did they say don't talk about it?
1: It's under embargo. We've signed an NDA about our DNA.
0: They don't say don't talk about it. But, I mean, it's up to you. It's your discretion.
1: At my discretion, thank you. That's what we say when landing. Do you think I can land this plane? At your discretion.
0: We hope.
1: Yeah. No, we got a nice email, very nice email, real developer dudes, because they're like, hey, man, we'd really like to build in the index into our product, but we don't want to swamp you. What do we do? And so we came up with some caching discussions, etc. And I think it's just phenomenal that VLC is looking to integrate the index into their product. That's just amazing.
0: This is why. This is why it's not just some sort of hobby or like something that I can ignore.
1: Yeah, this is soup. This is important. This is like really, this is amazing stuff.
0: Yeah, it has to. I mean, the more things start to depend on the index, the more, we don't have Apple money or Spotify money or something like that. So we'll never have, you know, 27 nines uptime or whatever that is, but we can have a reliable, stable product that people can depend on.
1: Yeah,
0: that is possible. That's very possible.
1: And I was thinking, you know, will they put somewhere on in the site or somewhere on their app, like, hey, you know, this podcast is from the Podcast Index, value for value, consider supporting them for this wonderful service.
0: I hope so.
1: They're free, aren't they? I don't think there's a. Do they have do they have a? Are they? Let me see. Help about.
0: I think it's donation supported.
1: It should be. Let me see. A boot. Free and open source media. Play in the corner. Help and join us. Okay. What happens when I click help and join us? And they give me a little website, how to contribute. They're a nonprofit organization. Oh, they're hardcore.
0: Oh, good. See, and this, I love stuff like this. I love when groups like this, open source groups and nonprofits, that kind of thing, can use the index, because I know it really makes a big impact on their bottom line.
1: Yeah.
0: You know, and that's a big deal for me, because we've had Zoom meetings with like Mozilla and stuff like that in the past.
1: Yeah.
0: That's all. I mean, I like helping these kind of guys out, because they're clearly not in it for the money.
1: Well, I don't know. They may be doing very well. I mean, this is an interesting group of people. President Jean-Baptiste Kempf, Vice President Konstantin Pavlov. Hey, these are foreigners, man. Vice President of Events, Vib Huthi. Treasurer, Thomas Gulim. Secretary, Felix Paul Kuhne. I got to check it out. Let me see. Let me see. Form 990. Let's see how much money they have. Video land.
0: I bet it's not a ton.
1: You don't know. Yeah, you don't know. 120 million people using it. That's...
0: How many of those actually donate?
1: Well, 1% would be quite good. Let me see. Find the robot. Find the form 990 for the nonprofit video land. Let's see. I love doing this stuff. Okay. Choice A. Oh, form 990 does not exist. Oh, they're not a U.S. registered. Okay. Well, that makes sense. Oh, they are French. They are French.
0: Oh, Benjamin Bellamy can go. He can walk over to their office and
1: say, "Show me your papers."
0: He can tap on the door.
1: Yeah. Okay.
0: Yeah, they must be not a. Isn't the European parlance for that a public interest corporation?
1: Well, they say on their website they are a nonprofit organization based in France. There you go, based in France. Okay, but I don't know. Fine. Do they have
0: the French typically?
1: Yeah, they get government money.
0: That's what I was going to say. From my experience in this project, the French typically either love us or hate us, and so Benjamin loves us.
1: Yeah,
0: but what was that group that we tried to deal with Bitcoin stuff, and they were like, "Nah."
1: Which one?
0: That
1: was the French guys. That was the other French guys. What is the Lightning app? That's what it was. The Lightning app. French, come on, boardroom. The French Lightning app.
0: Wasn't it ACINQ? Wasn't that the name?
1: Something like that, yeah. Oh, that guy was arrogant. I know, oxymoron. Yeah.
0: Async Lightning node.
1: It wasn't async, it was something else. Yeah, I remember.
0: Yeah, whatever that. It was.
1: Yeah.
0: But, yeah. So
1: you can do whatever you want in America. We do. That's how I remember the conversation.
0: Pretty much. Yeah.
1: What was the name of that? Now you've got me. You've got me guessing. It was French Bitcoin Lightning app. Come on, robot. It was ACINQ, async. Yes, yeah, you're right.
0: Was it Phoenix Wallet? Was that the name?
1: No, I think async. What I think? Oh yeah, Phoenix Wallet. You're right. Yeah, Phoenix Wallet. Yes.
0: Okay. Yeah, that was right. That was way back at the beginning of all the V4V stuff.
1: Yeah. Same time Jack Mahler's went. Yeah. Okay. No.
0: Right. Yeah. So that'll be great. I hope. You know, I want to work with those guys and, you know, give them what they need so that we can. And I really think I'm appreciative anytime somebody reaches out to us and says, hey, we're about to bring a whole bunch of potential traffic to
1: we
0: you.
1: We don't want to crush you. How do we work with you? I've been thinking about 120 million users, and a lot of, I know a lot of people, because I know, because whenever I screw up something with

0: no VLC.
1: Oh, I must have installed it myself.
0: You have it on yours?
1: Yeah, I must have installed it myself. I use it all the time.
0: Well, how do I? I guess I need to do here. Here's what I'm going to do. I'm going to do command. I'm going to do super enter to get a terminal.
1: Yeah, Pac-Man.
0: Pac-Man
1: -S uppercase S VLC.
0: Enter. Sudo, make me a sandwich.
1: Sudo.
0: Oh, goodness gracious. I got a lot of things here. Yes. Okay. All right.
1: Boom. Installed. It's done.
0: Yep.
1: There's no step three.
0: I just want to see what their current podcast situation is.
1: Oh, I don't think they have any podcast situation going on.
0: Playback, audio, video, tools. Yeah, I don't see anything. Program guide. What is that? That's nothing.
1: What, in VLC? No, there's nothing in there yet.
0: Yeah, there's nothing in there.
1: No, they're building it. Next release.
0: Yes. Yeah, so anyway, that's a thing.
1: Let's thank some people now that we have given you the longest intro to Value for Value. Because if you're listening to a podcast, if you listen to this podcast on VLC, consider supporting the podcast index. It's part of our DNA. And we'd love you to support that. Not for our DNA, not for our pocketbook, so this thing keeps rolling forever. We are, in fact, volunteers. Right? Yeah. We're not employees. We don't make any money off of it. We love doing it because it's part of who we are. And you can support us through PayPal. 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Or in your modern podcast app, maybe there's a funding button, or sometimes it's a dollar sign, sometimes it's a piggy bank. There's all kinds of different iconography. Click on that, that'll take you to the same place. You can also send us a boost, and the boosts have been restored on my machine here. So here's what came in from Dreb Scott, 1234. He says, Serpentine belt. Serpentine? Serpentine? Serpentine? Yeah. Almost done. If I can get the belt and tensioner to cooperate. # truck talk.
0: Nice. Do it. You may have to make a custom tool. Those serpentine belt tensioners are hard to get to.
1: 7777 from Martin Lindeskog. Adam, talking of AI robots and beltway politics, are you looking forward to RoboCop to be announced on Amazon Prime Video? Harp music? Oh, I think I might have potted that down. Sorry. You did your earlier boost came in. Oh, the Salty Crayons 777 came in. And oh, by the way, Dave, keep your book tips coming. Yes, these are highly, highly respected and appreciated. Salty Crayon 777, listening to Godcasting on a modern podcast app is like JSONs for Jesus. In the spirit, he says, thank you. Variation of in the pipe. 1235 from Dreb Scott. My truck just tried to eat me. Shocks holding my hood must slowly be giving out. Truck talk for Dave.
0: Yeah, you need the pro tip. Get a broom handle and cut it off, and then stick it in the side of the compart of or either under your seat or in the trunk or something. That way, when you open the hood, prop that thing up.
1: Oh, I see. Oh, okay. The hood. Oh, yeah.
0: Ooh. Yeah. Wanted to slam on his head.
1: Oh, that's no good. Dreb Scott again. 1234. Use the combination of Grok and YouTube to work on swapping out my alternator. Hopefully I don't die. # truck talk for Dave.
0: This is all truck talk. This is wonderful.
1: Yeah. It sounds like we have a new podcast. Now you got your Roadcaster hooked up to Omachi.
0: By the way, Kevin Finn texted me the other day and said, I'm dying to hear where you were going with your ignition timing metaphor in the Model T Ford.
1: Maybe we should just go for truck talk. I mean, we should just do, and that would be a value for value. No, we'll do ads. We'll do ads.
0: Yes. Okay. No. Post show. You gotta subscribe to Podcast 2.0 Plus to get post show.
1: You gotta get the premium package, and we'll do video. Mm-hmm. We'll do video.
0: Yeah, video. Oh yeah, totally. Yeah,
1: video. Gotta do video on YouTube.
0: Riverside.
1: Riverside, which turns out is made by Jews. Oh no.
0: Oh yeah, Brian's.
1: Oh no, I can't believe it. People should immediately shut down your account.
0: Brian's like, this is clearly Jew.
1: Martin Lindeskog, there he is, 1776. Here's another Liberty Boost to Graham. Excuse me. 1776 Satoshis, freedom of expression.

0: expression. BoostMeBuddy.com user. No other name there. 333. Thank you. Another Martin Lindis Cogue, Liberty Boost. Oh, he has a little Statue of Liberty icon. How nice. Boost for the citizens in New York City. Never forget. Best premises. Martin Lindis Cogue, Lyceum. Dreb Scott, 1234. Replacing the alternator on my 2008 F-150 while listening live. Hashtag Truck Talk for Dave.
1: There we go.
0: I'm telling you. And he also sent a test boost, 1234. Wow, there's a 500 sat boost for Curry and the Keeper. What is that? How did that happen?
1: That's random.
0: Yeah, okay. And that's all I got. There may be more, but I got my node was down again for a day. Hello.
1: Yeah. I got some PayPals.
0: Okay.
1: We got Steven Santoni. $25. He said chipping in.
0: No, thank you. Chipping in. Ooh, ow.
2: Boost.
0: There we go.
1: You okay? Did you trip over the piano?
0: I did.
1: Ralph Estep, $50.
0: Woo, nice.
1: Thank you, Ralph Estep. Yes.
2: We have the boosts. Yeah, there we go.
1: Martin Lindiscoe, $1. Thank you, Martin. Brendan Mulligan, that's a Boys and Girls of Pod page.
0: Yes.
1: $25. Joseph Maraca, nice. $5. Nicholas Fett, $1. Mitchell Downey, $50. Thank you, Mitch.
0: Thank you.
2: Boost.
1: And another one from Mitch, $10. That first one was the Podverse.
0: Yes, this is Mitch personal.
2: Yep. Boost!
1: Lauren Ball, $24.20. Nice. Christopher Harabarek, $10. Damon Kasajak, $15. Thank you. Terry Keller, $5. And the Salty Sessions Show, $10. Ooh, no messages.
0: Salty Sessions. Yes, Salty Sessions. I think that's now also on Sundays, I think, Salty Sessions, before No Agenda, early in the morning, I believe. I'm not sure.
1: That's on the stream.
0: Yeah, on the stream. Yeah, things are moving around. It's beautiful.
1: Let's see. We've got, what do you got some?
0: No.
1: We got 58 sats from boostmebitch.com.
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0: I keep forgetting to do that. You know, I listened to This Week in Bitcoin. I was like, I got to use those jingles more.
2: Boostagram.
0: Yeah, I use them more.
1: Bully Steed and Fountain sent us 929 sats. He says, I came for Podcasting 2.0 and stayed for the Dave Sagecast and book recommendations.
0: And Truck Talk.
1: And Truck Talk. Dreb through Castomatic sent a 716 sat test boost.
0: Ooh, nice. Thank you.
1: We got you, Dreb. Let's see. I think you read these. We got some anonymous. Yeah. Yeah, I think we got all these. And we got Comic Strip Blogger.
0: Yes.
1: The Delimiter. 11,111 sats. Have you seen how complete and thorough my new extraction of all the boosts and PayPals is? This is smooth as silk.
0: I've noticed it. Yes, it is. Yes. It feels very smooth. What are you using? What did you vibe code?
1: Something that I don't even understand it.
0: But it works.
1: But it works. It goes into the, it reaches into the heart of the Albie hub.
0: Oh, wow.
1: And rips out the boost and puts them in an HTML file for me.
0: That's awesome. Yeah. The world is changing, brother.
1: I will say that I've never seen an industry change so fast.
0: Yeah.
1: As coding.
0: Yeah, it's crazy.
1: It went from all hand code to all AI code.
0: I remember I went
1: in from, like 3 months.
0: I went from copy pasting in Gemini. Remember I was doing that? Like,
1: and Grok.
0: I started with Grok, then Gemini, and I'd say this doesn't work, and then do another version. I do select all, copy, then go to my editor, paste. And then you said, hey, man, you should try a CLI thing. I'm like, oh, okay.
1: Yeah, you were grumpy about that.
0: But then, but once I figured it out, I never looked back. And now I'm doing the same to other people. I'm saying, hey, you should try Grokbot. Have you seen that, Grokbot?
1: Nope.
0: Dude, it is changing people's lives. I think it was part of the acquisition by XAI by what was the coding thing they bought?
1: Cursor,
0: yes. So it's you can run it on your computer, Do you run it on your on an app? It's the same thing. And it gives you a cloud computer, which you can actually see. You know, there's like a little, you see the little cloud computer, a little desktop. Mm-hmm. And you can fire up little bots. And you and the whole idea is that you tell each bot to do something specific, like, you know, scan for this or look for that or calculate this. And then you have a master botter. And the master botter checks everything else and, you know, is coordinating for you. It's like agents for dummies.
1: Nothing bad will happen from this.
0: Well, so Dana Brunetti, Hollywood producer, celebrated Hollywood producer from such famous movies such as Captain Phillips, House of Cards,
1: Fifty Shades of Grey was a Christian band.
0: The real moneymaker. And he's going to do the show with me on Sunday. Okay. He said, I want to do the show. Okay, come and do the show since you think you know everything, Hollywood man. And he's like, well, should I do clips? I said, okay, you can do two. You can go get Audacity and you can record stuff, or you can just use Grokbot and just give it a YouTube video link and say, give me the transcript and then say, start here, end here, give me an MP3. And he within 5 minutes, he's like, oh my God, this is so easy. It's pretty cool.
1: Bad things are going to happen with this.
0: I don't know,
1: This is how the internet fails.
0: I'm not so sure. I don't think so. People aren't really doing coding.
1: Well, that's the problem. People are doing stuff they don't understand. And on the backside of that Grokbot, it's hammering 50 websites to death.
0: It has guardrails. It has guardrails, man. What are you talking about?
1: Whatever. Yeah. Nothing that Elon Musk ever does has guardrails.
0: All right. Let's get to Comic Strip Blogger, the final CSB. Boostergram. Yes.
1: 11,111 sats. He says, howdy, Dave and Adam. Thinking of you both on 9/11, I remember learning what happened as I was leaving the office. A work colleague had footage of the towers on his computer screen. Sending warm thoughts to you and your families. Yo, CSB, worth $15.40 when sent.
0: Wow, he didn't even promote a podcast.
1: I feel like that's heartfelt from CSB.
0: Yeah, oh, it is. Of course it is. He's a very sensitive guy.
1: Mm-hmm. Yeah. He also offered to run a MCP server for the index.
0: Yes, well, but it requires
1: only under 27 different qualifiers and a binding contract.
0: It was pretty funny. I'm like, okay, CSB.
1: I promise I will run your MCP server for you. Where should I send the DocuSign?
0: I love that guy. I love that. And, you know, again, no community is complete without Comic Strip Blogger. If you want your community to be fully rounded, you need CSB in it. And you are fortunate if you have him in your community. Fortunate.
1: I did his video podcast. You have not.
0: I'm going to. Yeah. Been a little busy. And I'm also trying to time it like
1: for maximum effect.
0: Exactly. All right, brother. What are you doing this weekend?
1: It's pretty busy. Yeah. My uncle passed away this past week.
0: Yeah, I'm funeral. Sorry to hear that.
1: Yeah, and we we've got a funeral and a birthday this weekend. So we get both sides of life.
0: Oh yeah. It's like, your partner dying and having a grandbaby 24 hours apart. Yeah.
1: Pretty much. Yeah.
0: It seems to be the way of the world these days. The older you get, the more these things happen, I think.
1: It's been the way of the world since day one. Mm-hmm. And, it's thank God that it's balanced in that way.
0: Yes. So funeral and that's it.
1: Funeral, birthday, and 1-year-old birthday, and then got some climbing and some other things to do.
0: Some
1: with
0: truck
1: the
0: work. Any truck work? Any working on the rig, man? Your truck? You working on your truck?
1: No. I'm doing crown molding Sunday. I would rather be working on the truck. Believe me.
0: All right, everybody. It's in our DNA, and you're under NDA. That means we will be back next week with another episode of Podcasting 2.0, where we are creating the future, and you're here to enjoy the ride. See you then, everybody. Everybody, bye-bye.

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1: I met him 15 years ago. I was told there was nothing left. No reason, no conscience, no understanding, and even the most rudimentary sense of life or death, of good or evil, right or wrong.

0: Hello, everybody. What is this? What do I got going on back here? Hello, welcome to Nick the Rat Radio, where I'm Nick and this is radio. It is Wednesday, September 9th, 2026, 11 p.m. on the dot. 11:13 and 50 seconds, 51, 52, 53, 54, on the dot. On the gosh darn dot, everybody. It's the spooky season. Spooky dookie season. Oh, yeah. So get ready for some scary shit tonight. Yeah, actually, it's not going to be too scary tonight. There might be a spooky Bigfoot assault. No AI generated. We're gonna do it live, people. We're going to try to do it live. It should be fun. Buy a mask. I told you guys, when we went Halloween shopping on the show a few weeks ago, I was going to get the Friday the 13th Jason Voorhees Nintendo pearly blue Nintendo version of his mask. But then I decided against it. I was like, you know, I'm not going to spend $20. I don't have a job. I can't be spending my unemployment on that. Good news, though, everybody. Good news. I have a second interview coming up with a possible job on Friday. So this is good news. It should be it's a little scary though. It sounds like I might be jumping into a fire pit of disorganization and a mess of a place. But you know what I can't complain right now, can I? So I might have enough money for a mask for Halloween. We'll see what's going on, but I don't want to jinx it. Also, another cool update. This weekend, I have a photo shoot for the movie I'm going to be in, which I'm not telling you about yet, because after the photo shoot, the director might be like, good God, you're 4 inches tall. You're actually a rat. I can't have you in my movie, but we'll see. We'll see. And the job is totally remote, though, so it'll be okay. Will there be porn stars? I don't think there'll be any porn stars in this movie. But I will die in it. Probably in a horrific way, too. I'm actually a little scared to see what happens. Tonight, I will not be drinking 60 milligrams of THC. That got me all crazy last week, man. That got me all wackadoo. I seriously, by the end of that episode, it was like 12:20. I didn't know where I was. I was like, because when I have nothing to say and I'm sober, I could fill the air with my beautiful vocal cords. But when I'm high, I'm just like, I don't even know what happened last week. I fell apart. Pardon my throat clearing. I should have blocked that whole noise. Last week I had the sewer to myself. The wifey went down to North Carolina again to check out some stuff, and she brought me back some edibles. Which maybe you know what? Fuck. Maybe I'll have one of those tonight. It's only 10 milligrams. I was like, North Carolina and edibles. It's not a legal state. They don't have legal cannabis there. But it's all Delta 9, 10 milligrams. It's Asheville. Asheville. She was down in Asheville. There's some weird terms on these things. Hold on. She got me two of them. Let's see here. We got the green file. This one has 15 milligrams of something called HD9. I showed you my nipples? You know, I probably did. I don't fucking remember. So I was like, what the fuck is HD9? It's got HD9. It's got 15 milligrams of CBC. What the fuck is that? It's got 15 milligrams of CBD. What the fuck is that? It's got 15 milligrams of CBN. What the fuck is that? Where's the THC? Where be thy TH? Apparently, it's the HD9. HD9 is apparently Delta 9. So, thank you. Thank you, Le Wifey. And she also got me, which one should I take? Should I take the 15 milligrams or the 10 milligrams? I don't know. Oh, this one looks creepy. Look at that. Whoa, because it's messing up. But, yeah, apparently Asheville is all hippy-dippy. She was telling me stories about it. You know, I'm kind of down with crystals and hippy-dippy people, but then she was telling me stories of the hippy-dippy people, and I'm just like, I don't know if that's for me, man. Like, I wouldn't walk into a head shop, marijuana shop or whatever, and be like, hey, man, I'm looking to vibe and do some art tonight. What do you suggest I get? Like, come on, man. You don't have... Don't be doing that. Just go and get some weed. But I'm sure, like, the thing that makes me upset about these recreational but in non-legal place cannabis places is the weed is hemp. It's not real weed. If you buy flower, if you get the gummies there, the gummies will they'll mess you up because it's got at least 10 milligrams of something resembling THC that came from a hemp plant. So they must have took a shitload of the hemp and squished down into a little gummy. But either whoosie, whatsie ways. I'm going to have one of these Earthly Select Sativas with 10 milligrams. I'll have it a little bit later. I'm not going to have it right now. Right now, I'm going to have a Dr. Pepper. This was established in 1885, everybody. Get it while it's hot. This is in honor of Adam Curry. It's weird. Where do they get those chemicals for Dr. Pepper? It's like tastes like 30 different things. Ugh.
1: Meow.
0: Okay. So what has been going on? This week did fly by. It went by really gosh darn fast, I'll say that. I did waste some money, and I bought the Halloween video game. So if you noticed, the opening of the show had a quote from Dr. Loomis talking about peppery ants, probably. Talking about Jason and having darkness behind his eyes. The Halloween video game I purchased. I'm going to give you my review right now. I got it off of Green Man Gaming. It was cheaper. It was $30 there. My nose is so itchy. Why does my nose itch whenever I podcast? Oh, I got it itchy. Duh. It's not the cocaine, people. I don't do that. I don't do it. I don't do cocaine. I only do the weed. The Halloween video game. It's got... it's $40. People that the people were able to play earlier by spending $60 on it. It was definitely not worth $60. It's probably not worth $40, and it's barely worth $30. It's more like worth $10. It's like Hitman, the single player part. You play as Michael Myers, and you basically play. The story, the movie. You play there's count them, 4 missions. I beat the game in 2 hours. I beat the single player game in 2 hours. Granted, I didn't unlock everything, and I had a fun time playing the single player version of Michael Myers. You start off breaking out of the insane asylum, and you kill a couple people. And you walk to a fence, and the map ends. Then Dr. Loomis pulls up with his nurse partner in their car. And then you walk around the car, and you sneak on top of it. And then that map ends, and you drive into town. And that's the whole first goddamn level. Wow, thanks for that exciting 20-minute level there, people. Second level, you go around, you kill a couple bikers in a bar. Then it's over. And then third level, you kill a couple more people. And then fourth level, you kill a couple of kids. And then you try to kill Laurie Schroeder, Schrodinger, was it, whatever her name is. It's just like, it's like you're watching the movie. It's entertaining. I did enjoy the single player, but it was only about 2 hours long, maybe 3 hours. But it's very, the graphics are okay. Who cares about graphics, really? The gameplay is, it's kind of like Hitman. You walk around, you kill people, you sneak up on them, turn off the lights. Then the multiplayer, oh goodness gracious, what a buggy shit show. It's survivors, there's four people, and there's NPCs. You try to get them to come out of, you try to get them out of town before Jason kills, Michael Myers kills everybody, not Jason. And it is buggy as shit. Like, my character, I was playing as a civilian, I walked into a car, and then he started to walk higher into the air, and then he kept walking higher into the air. And sooner or later, I'm walking around in the sky. I couldn't get down. There was no way for me to get down. I had to wait for the whole map to end. I'm sure they could patch it and get it and fix it up and all that, but I give the game's online multiplayer. I'll say it'll last until maybe the end of Halloween, and then I don't think anybody's ever going to play it again. If you have friends to play with, it might be kind of cool. Every time I played, nobody was talking, so it's just like me, trying to be funny, talking to people, talking about titties, nipples, and Michael Myers being like a big, like an incel, and you know, but nobody was responding. So what kind of fun was that? And I was just talking to myself. So I'm probably going to play it some more later tonight after the show. So if you want to stick around and watch me play some Michael Myers and kill some people, then please stick around after. It's the post-show fun you could get here. Man, my silent mouse sucks, though. It keeps losing connection, but whatever. I'll get through it. I'd rather lose connection than the clicky noise. It's made by Illphonic. They also made the Friday the 13th game. When the Halloween game came out, I was like, you know what? I'd like to have a spooky game for Halloween. I'd like to play a little bit something scary. The Halloween game just came out. It's expensive. It's not really too expensive. $30 I got it for. But then I was like, you know what? What about like the Friday the 13th game that came out like 5 years ago? Maybe I'll give that a whirl. It's got to be on sale. It's got to be cheap. Well, it's not even available to buy anymore. Something about the license of the mask or the music or there was some licensing fuck up. So they you can't even play the game anymore. You can't buy the game. You can't play it. I'm like, what is this? Well, what's going on here? It's crazy that they would make a game and then you could play it for like a couple months and then it would just disappear from existence. Apparently, it's happened with other games as well, including Ash vs. the Evil Dead. There was an Ash game. It was an asymmetrical horror game. Can't play that no more either. It's just like now I'm starting to understand this Save the Games initiative. Like it should be illegal for these. It should be illegal for these games to come out and then go away. It's strange licensing hell. Hopefully it won't happen with the Halloween game because I heard John Carter. What the fuck is his name? John Carpenter is actually involved with it. So hopefully the Halloween game doesn't disappear as well. How about the Killer Clowns from Outer Space? Did that game disappear? Can I still buy that? Killer Clowns from Outer Space game. Okay, that's still available to play. That's on Steam. That one's $40. I heard that was okay as well, but yeah, I'd rather not play Killer Clowns from Outer Space. Those guys freak me out. So the Halloween game, decent. Would I suggest buying it? If you're a Halloween fan and you want to play through the first movie, give it a go. It's kind of fun for that. But if you're not into Halloween, the movie, then skip this one. You're not going to like it much at all. It's strange. There's a whole bunch of like weird little mini games where you gotta like click A. It's better than Dead by Daylight, though. I always try to get into that game, but I can't. Dead by Daylight, you just run around, you have to fix four generators. They have a ton of different horror people in it, which kind of makes it interesting. You could be like the T-Virus monster from Resident Evil. You could be Leatherface. You could be, there's a whole bunch of monsters in it. Makes it interesting. But every map has the same goal. You have to fix a stupid engine, four of them. And it's just like a timed mini game where it's like you have to click a button while it's in a zone. And if you don't, then the engine blows up. Gets repetitive really fast. This game is not as repetitive. It's got like a whole bunch of stuff you could do in it. You could drive cars and all that stuff. Can you be Milo, the guy that got kicked out of the country, who was gay, then straight, now he's Islamic or something? I do not think he's in it, if that's the same Milo you're talking about there, Trey. Meh. But yeah, it's the spooky season. I'm saying September 9th, we're good to go for creepy Halloween stuff. I already started to decorate the sewer. I got all the crap out that I have left over from previous years of Halloweening. It's weird. Usually more people have some stuff up, but I feel like I'm the first this year. I feel all alone with this Halloween virus inside of me. Can't believe it's already Halloween. Well, okay, not really. It's still September. It's not Halloween yet. Ah. Hey, man. Let's see here. What do we got? I got this over here. Let's talk about Reacher round. I finished season 3. Yeah, it was annoying, season 3. It definitely got worse. Season 1 was pretty darn good. Season 2 was okay. Season 3 had a girl boss in it. She was like a cop, and she was saying, I could do whatever I want. I'll smack you around. She was like a 4-foot-tall girl, and she was really annoying to listen to. And Reacher's just turned into a giant pansy. It was okay. I'll still watch season 4 at some point, probably, but losing my faith in Reacher, the girl boss thing in season 3 was pretty annoying. You know, I'd do anything for this girl that I put undercover. I'd kill you. Yeah, so I didn't really like season 3 of Reacher. I'm sure season 4 probably gets worse. So there's your Reacher round review. Excuse me. This Dr. Pepper is keeping me gassy. It's weird. I have Indians in my notes, and I do not know why. What the hell do I have Indians in my... Oh, I know I have Indians in my notes. During my job search, I was getting Indian recruiters. They were calling me up and like, hello sir, we heard you look for a job. There's a job in New Jersey. You go work there tomorrow. You go over to this place. I'm like, whoa, who are you, dude? Like, I don't even know how you got my information. But apparently I've been sending my resume out way too much because it's now in India. Yeah, it was that kind of, that's why I was a little bit confused by my Indians note, because it wasn't from, you know, American Indians. It was the India Indians. It's crazy. They got, I guess, HR Indians in India trying to recruit Americans in America for roles that aren't even around their area. I don't know what the hell's going on. But they get aggressive, too. So, you know, I guess they could smell the chum in the water. They know that people are desperate, and they're just like, you got the job today. I'm like, whoa, okay, no, I don't know who you are, who sent you, but how much you paying? No, so that's not how I got the current job interview that I have a round two with. Later, man. The guy that actually contacted me for this job, it sounds like it could be kind of cool. It's also a little bit scary because of how unorganized it sounds. But he was like, "Yeah," because he got laid off recently too, and he's been working here. And he's like, "You know what, man? Is because he sent me just an email and said, hey, I'd like to interview you." And I was like, "Wow, that's not what I've been getting replies as. It's getting AI interviews and." IQ tests sent to me and all other kind of crap. And then I talked to him. He's like, yeah, because he told me he was job hunting and he got all that crap too and he was annoyed. And so he wanted to do it a little bit differently. But then after that interview, he sounded like he desperately wanted to hire me, which also is a little scary too when there's like, oh, when can you start? Can you start yesterday? Because good God, we're falling apart here. That's always a little bit scary, but you know they're offering the right amount of money, and it's all work from home, so that's nice. Yeah. But then after that interview, he sent me those weird IQ tests or whatever, and it was nerve-wracking. It was like, you have 20 minutes to complete this, and there's a countdown timer, and then there was like a... like a reading comprehension question or two, and it only gave you like 2 minutes to read three really just strange paragraphs. It was like, there's a corporation in the middle of the country, and they're the in-between go between three other parts of the company, and they all do all this. And I'm like, what the hell is going on here? And yeah, I definitely got a bunch of them wrong, and I was like, dude, that was... that time limit thing on that thing was kind of wild. He's like, you did well, though. So another interview coming up on Friday. I'm like, okay, cool. All right, let's not jinx that. Let's continue on here. One of my creators that I like, doesn't Adam Curry hate that? 3D printing job-related thing? I'm going to come work for you there, Sir Tunnel Rat. Oh, also, Tunnel Rat, I'll take a side quest here. I do not know if I'm going to be free that day. I might be going on a little date with the wifey on that date. But darn, I would really have loved to come. I think you said it was on the 26th. Think I'm going to be going away that day. Yeah, I don't know. I don't know why I'm doing my calendar on the show, but why the hell not? Yes. Some guy on YouTube that I like, Long Beach Griffey. He messed his face up real bad. I thought it was just a skit. I talked about him earlier on a previous episode. And there was finally an update, so I figured I'd update you. His face was all messed up. He had staples in his head. His face was swollen. His eyes were leaking. And the only news was that he was in a car accident. And then he put out a video the other day. He's like, I don't know where that came from. He said he was in Joshua Tree by himself. He ate 4 grams of mushrooms. And then he went on a little adventure all by himself, and he wound up on top of somebody's RV. He was just standing on top of an RV, and then the person that owned the RV came out of their house and was like, what are you doing on top of my RV? And he was like, there's no worries, don't worry about it. And he decided to walk off the RV and landed on his face. Yeah. He busted his knee and he busted his complete jaw. Apparently he broke like all the bones in his face. Yeah, after hearing that story, I was like, you know what? Maybe I won't try to acquire some mushrooms. I wouldn't do 4 grams though. That's a lot. You definitely need to have a partner with you for that much. I was just gonna do like half a gram or something or whatever. That shit's very heroic dosage there. Way too much. He that was a dumb move. He really ruined his face. Hopefully it heals better. So to you, Long Beach Griffey. Cheers to your face. And I hope it goes better for you. What's going on here? Sorry, I'm just looking through my notes here. There's a whole bunch of people talking about how TVs are spying on you. No, duh. All the TVs are spying on you. I guess one last piece of video game news. I'm not going to talk about the TV spying on you. I really don't care. I'm sure everything is spying on us all the time for every different country. I'm sure if it's not America, it's China. If it's not China, it's Russia. But I don't really think Russia is... I think out of all the countries spying, I think it's just America and China. For some reason, I don't feel like the Russians are spying on us. Maybe that's just my ignorance or something. But when I think about government spying, I definitely think America, and I definitely think China. For some reason, I don't see Russia as being... I'm sure they're spying on their own people, but yeah, I don't know. In my opinion on Russia, I'm sure it's way off. The people that are spying are the bad guys, and they're probably just spying on themselves. Then there's like, I would say the people in the middle who are just regular, normal people going to work. And doing whatever. I guess they're also spying on people that are talking out against the government and Putin, who is apparently going to be president forever. And then there's all the drunk redneck Russians, which I don't even think they're able to spy on them. So it's for me, I think the Russians are spying on the Russians that are spying on the other Russians. So I think that's just kind of like a closed loop of spying in Russia for some reason. But China, I think, is spying on everybody. And America is spying on everybody. And your TV is spying on you. Just get a monitor. Get a monitor and hook up a computer to it. Get Linux. Get a Linux distro or some shit. And call it a day. Call that a day. Just get that all hooked up. And cancel your streaming services, everybody. But, yeah. The only thing that sucks about canceling your streaming services is that all the ARG stuff that you could watch out there is too much artifacts. And it looks like crap. It's not very clear. So it's kind of like, yeah, it's free, but it looks like crap. There's a lot of ways to watch a lot of free stuff out there, but then it's crappy looking. Sometimes it'll pause in the middle of it, and you're like, oh god, I gotta load this thing. I'm just not that I do that. I buy my Blu-rays at Costco when I can. Everything can be monitored, even these nuts. Zelda is coming out with a remake of Ocarina of Time. I will not be playing that because I don't have a Switch 2. I don't think I'm ever going to have a Switch 2. There's no reason. I think I'm kind of done with Nintendo. I really don't care about Mario anymore or Donkey Kong or... Mario Kart's cool, I guess. The new Mario Kart, I heard a lot of people don't really like it. So It's like, whatever, I don't care. But the new Zelda game, it looks weird. Everything looks plasticky and shiny. I do not enjoy the look of the Zelda Ocarina of Time remake, remaster, whatever the fuck you want to call it. I don't think it looks good. So if you're a big Zelda fan and you got a Switch 2 and you like that, then yeah, go have fun, whatever. Be my guest. But yeah, new Zelda, no good. No bueno. 10:43, talking about Zelda. I think it's time to have one of these gummies now. Why not? Let's see. Let's do a little review of Earthy Select Sativa Organic Peach Gummy. 10 milligrams per gummy. Let's tear open this package and give it a review. I'll give a review of the whatever the THC drink that I had last week. I don't remember the name of it. It was like fire ass or something. It tasted like shit, and it was strong. So there you go. And it was cheap. It was like $11. So if you want to get wrecked off of a beverage, go for that. Go for that. That's a good one. This is. Let's see what this tastes like. Let's give it a taste. Let's see what these look like. These are some big-ass gummies. It looks like... kind of looks like those dried tangerines that Radix sent me. Let me give it a look at that right there. It's big. They don't have to make them that big. I got these other ones that are just like these tiny itty-bitty cubes, but that's actually real THC. So this is what happens when you have hemp-derived THC. It's got to be a giant fucking... Down the hatch for Earthy Select Sativa Organic Peach. Flavor-wise, it's tasty. Pretty good. Tastes like I just ate a peach. 10 milligrams, I'll be fine. I'm not going to space out. I'm going to be more... I'll let you know at 11:45 if I feel anything. Why? Why is my nose so itchy? Man, there's too many mosquitoes out right now. I'm not itching my nose because of mosquitoes. It's the cocaine. No, There's so many, gosh darn, I should have butt-chugged it. It did look like a little bit butt-plug. I don't know if you should be sticking gummies up your ass, though. I don't know how much they dissolve up there. You could give yourself a alcohol enema, but I don't know if you could do a... I don't understand. Okay, the Dr. Sir McCrotch is talking about sublingual. I always hear about this stuff. Put it under your tongue. It goes right into your bloodstream. Man, what about going right into my belly and then going into my bloodstream? I don't think that whole under the tongue thing actually does anything different. I think that's an old wives' tale. I'm sure I'm probably wrong. Maybe it's the same, but after you put it under there, your liver breaks down a lot more stuff than if it goes through sublingually, faster via vein. Yeah, I could shoot the gummy up into my vein. No, sir, I don't like it. I'll open the phone line soon. I noticed that when I open the phone lines and I start talking to people, I forget all the stuff that I want to talk about. So I'm going to talk about everything I want to talk about first, and then I'll open the phone lines for the people that want to talk on the phone with the Rat Man. With the Rat Man, coming to you from WNRTTR, or whatever the hell my call sign is. Yeah, I already forgot what I'm talking about. I guess these gummies are working fast. I'll update you later about that. New Zelda, we talked about that. We got iPhone Foldable. Just got released today or announced today. If you guys are into that kind of shit, Ratman Nick, $2,000 for an iPhone. Who gonna keep a disc in their pocket? I don't even like keeping like a $500 phone. I know most phones these days, especially iPhones, are like $800 to $1,000 or some shit. I haven't really been keeping up with iPhone prices because I never had one. I hate Apple. I think Apple should go away. I think if you use Apple products, you're part of the problem. You're just sure their screens are look great. I'll give Apple that. If you use an iPad or iMac or the iScreen or whatever the fuck they got, the screens are they look nice. But there's good looking screens and all. There's a whole bunch of different crap and doodle to do. But so it's a foldable, and I hear every foldable after a while the thing in the crack in the crease, the butt crease, when you're folding it, open and close, the little metal strip in it, sooner or later, will break. So I don't know if it's any different for the iPhone. I'm sure it's not, because you can't beat physics like that, unless they found a way around it, which maybe they did, but the sir of my crotch already has one, apparently. And no, sir, he does not like it. He spent $2,000 on an foldable iPhone, and he doesn't like it. I don't believe him. I don't believe him. I'm calling you out now, Doctor. Doctor, sir, Makrachevich. More things in tech news. I need, jingles for tech news here. Let me bring up this video. ChatGPT, everybody, are trying their hardest to stay relevant in the AI world. And they came out with ChatGPT-6. ChatGPT-6. Let's go for this little ride. Astra Glide. Isn't that like lube? They keep coming out with like these new things, like, wow, this is gonna be better than the last one. Give us an extra $30. Oh, here's ChatGPT-7. Give us more money. And the big video I've been seeing around going everywhere is you could hook it up into Blender and bake stuff. You could bake stuff in Blender. And the big one I've been seeing is the bat. People are like, look at this. You could hook ChatGPT-6 up, and you could hook it up to Blender, and you could make a photorealistic bat. This one, the link for it is across, of course, on Instagram. Let's see if there's another video I could show you guys. Here you go. Here's a video of, I guess,
1: so it looked like it was running. And if I open it up in Blender here, you can see that's actually what this animation is right now. It's actually the wolf running. But it did this by taking control of my computer, opening Blender, drawing out the wolf.
0: I don't think you should be letting AI taking control of your computer. I know you could put safeguards and all that shit, but I do not enjoy that. Where's the bat one? Oh, here's the bat one. Let's see. Oh, this is on Instagram, of course. And I don't have an Instagram account. There's a song. All right, so it said make a photorealistic bat. And if you're watching the video, it's making the bat. It's zooming in. It's looking at a picture of a bat. It's zooming in. It's changing the ears. It's zooming in. It's changing the bat some more. It's looking around. It's making its body bigger, making its body smaller. It's going to add more nodes. It's constantly refining it. And it never ends. It ends by them running out of credits. Now, how many credits did it actually take to get this quote-unquote photorealistic bat made in Blender? I have no idea. It probably cost them $300. It probably wasted their entire month's worth of credits to make a model in Blender that isn't a photorealistic bat. It's not. It, when you zoom in on what the thing actually made, it's kind of cartoony looking. It's an interesting thing. It's interesting to have Blender, to have a agentic AI building stuff on your desktop, but the amount of money it probably cost, let's see, how much money did it cost for

make actresses, you'd be like, hey, make this actress bend over and show her butt. And now it's like, oh, I'm sorry, you can't do that for you anymore. Oh, thanks, Grock. Grock, thank you so much for sucking. Let's see here. The user described it as running until the tokens ran out. Then, Yeah, around $100 to $200 a month. So he probably spent $200 to make a not really photorealistic Blender model of a bat. And people are like, oh my God, it's so amazing. It's so cool. That's, it is cool that I could use Blender and make things, but it's not cool that it costs that much money to do it. Like, for that amount of money, it's not a very good option. I don't think it's a good option. I'm sure if you didn't say make a photorealistic bat and you gave it something that you were like, hey, make this picture into a model that is a skeleton and it could do that. That's useful. Is it worth $200? It could be. I guess $200 to make one model for you, for yourself, might be the going rate that a real artist could do it for. But yeah, that is a lot of cash money. But the way that these models have been going, sooner or later, it'll be cheap. It'll be a lot cheaper. They'll have the Chinese Quen model will probably do it for $5. And the bat could have probably titties and shit and a giant cock. Make me a bat with a giant cock. This is what I don't like about AI, is that it's becoming way too safeguarded for children and stuff. Like, why can't ChatGPT make my bat have a giant cock? Why are we getting these safeguards on there? I could kind of understand when they're like, making realistic looking people naked, but I actually don't even understand that anymore either. Just stop being such big pussies. Stop being babies. It's the letting these programs do it makes it better, because then you could, if you accidentally do leak your nudes, then you can say, oh, it's just AI. It's not real. And then you can just move on with your life. But now that all these programs are not able to show your titties and your ass, then you can't use that as an excuse anymore. Even though there's workarounds on locally hosted stuff. But either way, also, last week I was talking about DLSS5, the NVIDIA technology that I was really excited for. Slightly less excited now, only because all the uses for it are you have to use a modded version of it. So it only officially works for NBA 2K7. Now, somebody took the NBA 2K7 files for the DLSS5 build, and they unlocked it, and then they've been using the NBA build to slap it on all the other games. Now, supposedly, Resident Evil's supposed to get it soon, Resident Evil 9 and all that, but there's no official announcements for anything yet. It's all these things that you're seeing lately, if you've been on the internet, and you're like, oh my God, look at these pictures of these photorealistic game characters. It's really not the real deal yet. It's not official developer builds of it. It's kind of like modded versions that they took from the NBA game. So NVIDIA really needs to come out and start to clarify more about what they're doing with this hardware, software. I think they're even changing the name to it. They're going to call it like neuralistic rendering of, it's going to be an option in the game called

neural rendering or some crap. I don't know. They're not even going to call it DLSS5. So, yeah. Oh, bat with a cock. Let's see here. We got here in the chat room. Somebody's posting pictures of cock bats. Cock bats. Oh! That's a filthy picture there, Tunnel Rat. Filthy! Filthy, filthy, filthy. Don't go to the chat. Don't go to sewer chat if you don't want to see rats with bats with cocks. One cool thing that could happen with this, though, if NVIDIA had balls, or if I'm sure it's going to happen sooner or later, you'll be able to like remaster old games. Like you'll be able to take DLSS5 and slap it on like Mega Man and. It'd be like, oh, I want Mega Man to have realistic lighting, or I want Mega Man to have a shiny helmet. And you'll be able to, on the fly, kind of make remasters of old games, which I think is pretty cool. Most of the time, it's going to look like shit, and you won't even care. But sometimes, it could just be interesting. I saw a Contra, like the game Contra, and somebody slapped on a realistic-looking model onto that, and it's dumb. I don't know why everybody gets all upset about this either. It's just silly looking. Do with it as what you will, but I think it'll be kind of cool for making like remasters, like homemade remasters of games and shit. But we'll see what happens with it. So far, I haven't used it yet because I really do not care about grabbing a modified version from the NBA 2K7 game, nor do I even want the NBA 2K7 game, so I'm not going to try out what they have so far. I'll wait for official releases for the video games so they can officially have them. But I do hope that they add it to a lot more games. I hope it doesn't just get added into like Madden and NBA games, and I want it everywhere. I want my AI slop everywhere, people. If you're going to slop it to me already. Like, I don't like that it's being locked down. I want it to set the slop free. Let the slop fly. We'll see what happens with that. All right, let's take a quick music break. We're going to come back and we're going to thank some people. I did not make it to the P.O. box, so if anybody sent me anything there, I'm sorry, I couldn't get there this week. I was busy with a lot of stuff, but I will be going next week. Let's listen to what? Osterine Coder 273 with I've Gone Mad? We'll be right back.

0: 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Yet, at least. You could help donate. 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Box 90549, Brooklyn, New York, 11209, care of Nick. Just put Nick on there. You don't do Nick the Rat or Nick's a Rat or Fuckface. Don't do that, people. Don't do that. Don't. I didn't go to the P.O. Box this week, as I said, so I do not know if I got anything. I'm sure there was an envelope from Sir Makrachevich, so I'm just going to give him a big... Thank you, Doctor. Thank you for the $2, and don't you dare. I know where you live. You could also donate by going to nicktherat.com/donate.html. Remember, this is a value-for-value show. I give it all out there for free, and if you like what you get, you could send it back to me. Let's see if anybody has donated. I think there might be one or two this week. Let's see here. See, we got a couple here. Maybe I should get stoned on the show more often. It's not like I've never done that before. Oh my God! Looks, I do I do initials, I do amounts, and I read notes. And that's how I do it, so I don't dox you. I got $5.55. There's no note here. No note. And it came from DM. I got DM'd $5.55. Thank you. Thank you, DM. You are the best. Yeah, you know, the good old days when I used to get trashed. Trashed Gordon on the radio. But now I just maybe might get slightly tipsy. Maybe. Still haven't had any alcohol, so that's good. I'm California sober, as they say, but I wouldn't really count 10 milligrams once a week as being much of anything either. But I digress and undress, etc., etc. Good night, Metis. Metis in the back alley. We also have a DM. Thank you once again. Thank you. We got, what is this here? $4.33 from DM? DM, did you send me two things here, DM? DM'd me twice? That's, yeah, DM. DM. DM, DMovich. Thank you so much, DM, for, I guess, $5.55 and $4.20 or something? Either way, that was almost like $10 there, DM. Thank you so much. You are the best. We have 420 also came in from J-O. J-O with 420. Joe, you are the best. Oh, Metis is back. Look at that. Metis is in and out like Flint. There it is. There's the other ear. Thank you. J.O., you are the best. I hope you are enjoying the content that I deliver to you. I deliver all sorts of weird news and strange stuff, as the kids out there say. Strange stuff. They say it like that, too. It's very weird. N.W. comes in with 420. Thank you so much, N.W. Thank you, NW. You never leave notes or anything. NW, your DM, all that, and all those people, they don't leave any notes. I want to know what you guys are thinking. What should I keep doing? What should I stop? We'll never know. Anyway, thank you so much for those donations. You guys are the best. I love you very much. You could also donate by going to twitch.tv, and if you have a Amazon Prime account, you could give me a free 4 schmacaroonies. Just subscribe to my page there. Maybe Net Ned subbed for 71 months at Tier 1 7 days ago. I don't know if I did that last week. If I missed it last week, I'm doing it this week. No, actually, I did do that last week. I remember. Thank you so much again, NetNet, for that. You are the best. Zelone Bologna. All right, let's get back to the show. We got a lot more to do here. Oh, man, I got to stop burping on the podcast. I got rid of the mouse clicker, but back on the burps. It says, gosh darn Dr. Pepper. Doctor, stop. Okay. Let's see. You can't read any of that, can you? There you go. There you go. I don't think you don't really need to read that anyway. Found this cool website I'd like to dive into a little bit here. Let me grab it up for you guys. This should be a kind of fun one. If not, we'll soon find out. I only kind of scratched the surface of this place. I was digging around a little bit, but I figured I'd go there and share it with you. Audio atrocities. Rug burn for your eardrums. I'd figure I'd go through it with you here. We got bad. Welcome to Audio Atrocities. This site is intended to be constantly growing and changing museum for the study and enjoyment of truly terrible video game voice acting. Womp, womp, womp. Let's look at the top five. Horrible voice acting. And coming in at number five, we have Chaos Wars on PlayStation 2 from 2028. Let's see. What do we got here? Let's take Exhibit C. You think I'm good for nothing, right? Let's see. Let's listen.
1: You think I'm a good for nothing, right?
0: That's not bad.
1: You think I'm a good for nothing, right?
0: No, I think that was good for something. Exhibit B, gibberish kid speak. Let's listen to this one.
2: Let me reconfirm one thing. No one knows the way to go back. Ha ha. There's no way back. I can't go back to Eluda. Tilia isn't here. I am free. Goodbye, violence. Goodbye, tyranny.
0: Yeah, this is that was a bad one. Fire that kid. Fire that kid. Exhibit A. Maybe we can sell it at Akabara.
3: What's this? A computer or something? Maybe we can sell it at Akihabara.
0: Yeah, that guy had no feeling in there.
3: What's this?
0: Garbage. That's what it is. Junk. Now, let's see what else we got here. We got, coming in at number four, we got Castle Shikigami 2. Shikigami. We got three clips here. Actually, there's a lot of clips. I didn't play all the other ones. Was there more for the last one, too? Yeah, there was. Wow. That was a whole crap load.
2: So just calm down. And you stop punching me with the iron ball in your fist.
0: What you're listening to right now, Sir Tunnel Rat, is audio from voiceovers from video games. A video game voiceover actors. These are the worst ones. There's a website called Audio Atrocities. .com. 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
4: Now I think I've got my head around this different dimensions business, but how do I get back to Tokyo?
0: I don't know. How do you get back to Tokyo? Let's get out of Chaos Wars. That was still Chaos Wars. Let's check out Castle Shikigami.
5: Slaves for fashion dislike bulges.
0: I like that one.
5: Slaves for fashion dislike bulges.
0: I like bulges. I don't know. I'm kind of into it. Don't come yet. Don't soil your hands. Holy moly.
6: Don't come yet. Don't soil your hands. Not yours, Co.
0: I think I need to save that one. I think this is a good one. I think this is a A+ voice acting.
6: Don't come yet.
0: I'm gonna come. I like girls, but now it's about justice. Ooh.
7: Hi, what a cute boy. Interested in my body, aren't you?
0: Oh, yeah.
8: Not interested.
7: Oh, you're into that.
8: I like girls, but now it's about justice.
0: It's kind of bad. Just pick a random one here.
9: I accept. I'm Kim of 2 homes and 7 moms.
0: That one's pretty bad. What does that even freaking mean, man? What does that mean? Sometimes you're just like, what does that mean? What? Resident Evil is number 3 here? PlayStation, 1997. I guess this one had some, It's not just a poisonous snake, it's a monster.
10: It's not just a poisonous snake, it's a monster!
0: I don't remember that in Resident Evil. I played that game a lot. And that one... That's bad.
10: It's not just a poisonous snake, it's a monster!
0: Jeez, let's see. You, the master of unlocking, take it with you. This one I remember. When he's talking to Jill. Jill, you're a master of unlocking. Take it with you.
11: We should start from the first floor, okay? And Jill, here's a lockpick. It might be handy if you, the master of unlocking, take it with you.
0: Yeah, that was kind of shoddy, I guess. These are all actual people. It's not AI, at least. It's all real people saying real shit in real video games. Lo and behold, Resident Evil became one of the biggest franchises ever with voice acting like that. Let's see what else they got here. You were almost a Jill sandwich.
11: That was too close. You were almost a Jill sandwich.
12: You're right. Barry, thanks for saving my life.
0: I don't remember Jill sounding so masculine. Jill sounds kind of masculine here.
13: Now, Jill, can you go?
11: I'm going with you. Chris is our old partner, you know.
10: This house is too dangerous. There are terrible demons. Ouch!
0: Who is that guy even supposed to be? Is that Chris Redfield?
10: This house is too dangerous.
0: I don't know who that's supposed to, whose voice that is, but nah.
11: There must be a back door somewhere.
0: Yeah, that's what I ask all the girls. Let's check out the number one here. Actually, no, it's number 2. Deep Fear. This is Saturn, 1998. I don't think I ever played this game. That looks a little familiar. Oh, maybe I did. My friend had a Sega Saturn. I did not personally own a Sega Saturn or a Sega CD, but I was jealous of my friend who had one, because he got a whole bunch of bootleg games back in the day, and we played the heck out of Sewer Shark and stuff. Let's see what this one is. When you get back, would you have an ice cream with me? Let's see.
14: Sarah!
15: Be careful. The dolphins. Please save them.
14: Come on, Sharon! Let's go back to land together!
15: When you get back...
14: What?
15: Would you have an ice cream with me?
14: Of course.
0: Of course. I like that last part. Next time, if you have a family member in the army, they're going out on a mission, or they're being... What is that called again when army people get sent out? When they get, they say, hey, when you come back, have an ice cream with me. They're like, what is that from? Like, it's Deep Fear from Sega Saturn, 1998 over there.
16: What's the matter, Dubois?
17: John, it's a facility check. I have this strange feeling.
0: Wow. Deployed. When they're deployed, I was thinking. Not recon or a mission, guys. Did you hear this guy? Listen to this. This is great.
16: What's the matter, Dubois?
17: John, it's a facility check. I have this strange feeling.
16: That doesn't sound too good.
17: Oh, definitely. It's from the air unit area. It's howling at the top of its lungs. I wonder if it's wearing down.
16: Can it be fixed?
17: Oh, not right away.
0: Can it be fixed? Who okayed that? The really fruity sounding guy is not so bad. He was just trying to do a thing, but can it be fixed? They should have cut that.
17: Oh, By the way, Commander Clancy was looking for you.
16: Okay. What's the matter, Dubois?
0: Dubois? And let's hear one more from this. Actually, I don't know.
18: Let's go back, Chief! This is bad!
16: We haven't finished our mission. We have to save the doctor.
18: Please, no! You saw how that guy turned into a monster.
16: I know. That was strange. Yes, this is Mayor.
19: This is Clancy. What's the situation over there?
16: Besides the air system being down, there seems to be no major damage. Also, one of the survivors turned into a monster.
19: A monster? What are you talking about?
0: A monster?
19: Anyway, save the doctor and hurry up and start the Navy area docking operation. SEALs are on their way. We'll leave the final solution up to them. Over and out.
16: You heard the man. Let's go. Mookie, pilot me around the Navy area.
18: Wait! Okay!
0: My favorite part is the footsteps. I miss old video game footstep sounds. Something about it that just tickles my ASMR. I can't even recreate it. How do you... Hold on here, I gotta... I should be a Foley guy. That's what they call him, right? Doctor, there's a monster down there. Follow me down the hallway. Doctor? Okay. Open the door. That's not what a door sounds like. I didn't really have a doorknob device, so I just squeezed my cans. Let's see what else we got here. A monster? What are you talking about? I got some more clips here. Let's try to find
20: Mayor, we've got a serious situation.
16: What's the problem?
20: A while ago, the Sea Fox, which was just getting ready to depart, crashed into the Navy area.
16: Crash? What happened?
20: We don't know yet.
0: It crashed. He just told you what happened. Jeez. What a retard. Alright, let's see the number one. We got Enchanted Arms. I think I played that. Last Alert. TurboGrafx CD, 1990. Let's see what we got here. Dun, dun, dun. I never played this game. I have no idea what this is. Exhibit C, Chairman Steve.
21: Colonel Kadat of the Republic of Libid. Mr. Lee of the Hong Kong Mafia.
0: What the hell did he just say? Colonel of Libid?
21: Colonel Kadat of the Republic of Libid. Mr. Lee of the Hong Kong Mafia. Chairman Steve of the Dual Foundation. Dr. Garcia, a brilliant physicist. With these four as its core figures, Force Project, an international armband, began its evil activities. Its aim was to rule the world by organizing massacres, blackmailing, terrorism, and smuggling of weapons.
0: That wasn't so bad. I thought these were going to be, like, a lot worse.
22: Why would a hireling soldier like you run such a risk to torment me like this? Why?
23: Garcia, nobody can hire my feelings.
0: What?
22: Why would a hireling soldier like you run such a risk to torment me like this? Why?
23: Garcia, nobody can hire my feelings.
0: All right, yeah, sure. Can't hire my feelings. Put them on layaway.
24: You've shown me some fancy action here. The damages on this ship and the weapons aboard will come to $1 billion.
23: People will hate you, Steve, if you're too stingy.
0: I don't think that's number one. This is the number one worst.
23: So we meet finally, Dr. Garcia.
22: Guy Kazama, you have foiled every one of my ambitions. You're going to have to pay for this.
0: That's not so bad either. How's this number one? Is there like a list of games here? Like how many games are actually listed on here? Recent Atrocities. Ghost Squad. Let's see what Ghost Squad on the Wii.
25: We've lost Bravo and Charlie because of you. Report to me immediately when you return.
0: I guess they kind of messed that up. Got that Bill Shatner going on there.
25: Explosives have been detected ahead. It's a booby trap by the enemies.
0: It's a booby trap by the enemies. Oh, my God. Let's see the index. Oh, boy. Okay. There's only 50, 60 games here? I thought there's going to be, like, millions of games because, like, there's a lot of bad voice acting in a lot of games here. But, eh. Let's change the mode a little bit. Let's change the mood. Let's do a Bigfoot assault. Let's see what Mystery Man has in store for us tonight. It's, I don't know. Let's see what he's got. Hold on. Let's get Mystery Man over here.

Good evening, sewer chatters. Mystery Man here, dripping up from the rusted grates of the Dark Sewer Network to welcome you into the wet dark like a flappy vagina. The calendar is leaning hard towards Halloween, and so am I. I got a big thick one for it. That thin-skinned night when the woods remembered every trespass. Tonight, we kick the spooky season off. Proper. Settle in. Don't rattle your chains. You're about to listen to Bigfoot Assault. A campfire story for you in the sewer. 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

rented the cabin on purpose. Four of them, late 30s, still pretending that they were the same kids who once dared each other into cemeteries. What a bunch of pussies. I go to cemeteries for fun. These kids, a bunch of pussies. That's just Mystery Man talking, though. So, whatever. Let's go on. Halloween weekend in the Cascades. No cell service. A wood stove and a fifth of something cheap. Jeez, cheap stuff. These kids these days. You gotta get something better than the cheap stuff. The cheap, if you're gonna go out into the cemetery, get something good. The owner had left a note. Stay on the marked trails. Don't feed anything. Especially not my fat wife. She doesn't need any more. And for God's sake, don't go looking after dark. They laughed. Derek hung a cheap Bigfoot mask on the porch like a joke. Jenna brought glow sticks. Marcus brought a trail cam, just in case. And Kara brought her big fat titties. Ah ha ha ha. I'm joking. She brought the bourbon and the attitude that nothing in the woods could be worse than her last marriage. By 9, the stories started, the way they always do when the fire's low and the winds knock. Local legend said a family of them lived higher up, huge, reeking of wet dog and old blood, kinda like Rosie O'Donnell's bloody pussy on her period. Yuck. Derek, already slurring, stood up and announced he was going to find the bastard. He wore the mask, stomp around, scare the others when they came looking. Classic prank. They told him not to be a fucking idiot. He went anyway. Flashlight bouncing like a dying star between the black trunks. The cabin door shut. The woods swallowed the beam.

20 minutes later, the trail cam on the porch caught something that wasn't Derek. It might have been my mom. She's, little lost and confused these days, and sometimes she goes out into the woods looking for her husband. I think we have to change her medication, but that's neither near here or near there, or near deers or near rears. Feet, if it wasn't an inch, shoulders like a refrigerator wrapped in hair, the color of drowned moss. It paused at the edge of the light, head cocked as if it was listening to the laughter inside. Then it moved with a hunter's patience, circling the cabin once, twice. The smell arrived first, rotten leaves, copper, and something older, like a grave opened after the rain. Jenna said, "Do you smell that?" Nobody answered, because they all knew that it was Jenna and her stinky pussy. The porch boards creaked. Not Derek's tread. Heavier.

first hit took the front door off its hinges like a cardboard piece of shit. Splinters sprayed the room. The thing filled the doorway, blocking the Halloween moon, eyes reflecting the fire like wet coins. It didn't roar. It exhaled. A wet, steaming sound that fogged the air. Marcus raised the poker. The creature took it from him and said, "What the fuck are you doing, you little idiot? I'm Bigfoot, you piece of shit. You're really gonna try to use this on me? You're a fucking piece of waste of panty doo-doo." He took it away from him, like a twig from a child, and drove it through Marcus's shoulder into the wall. He screamed once. Then the thing's hand, black nailed, thick as ham, closed over his face and squeezed until something

Kara made it to the back bedroom and locked it. She was going to play with herself. It's the only thing that got her mind off the madness. What a useless whore. The door exploded inward. She swung the bourbon bottle, glass stared across the face that wasn't quite ape and wasn't quite man. Blood. It's blood. Dark and slow smeared her wrist. It looked at the cut the way a person looks at a mosquito bite. Then it picked her up by the throat and slammed her into the ceiling until the plaster snowed down and she stopped kicking. Jenna watched from the kitchen, frozen, glow stick still in her hand like a children's last toy. She was tripping. She thought she was still at the rave. Fuck that dumb bitch.

Jenna ran through the woods because the cabin had become a slaughterhouse. 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Branches whipped her face. She heard Derek then, not far off, screaming her name and something else. An apology, maybe. Or just animal noise. She found him on his knees. In a clearing, the cheap Bigfoot mask hanging around his neck like a joke that had soured. His flashlight lay broken. Standing over him was a second one, a smaller female maybe. Holding him with his face all up in her cooter, he was looking away like a little hungry, thirsty poodle that was drinking like a little bowl of water, and it was really hot out, and he was just lapping away at her big fat snatch.

creature from the cabin arrived behind Jenna, cutting off her retreat. 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They didn't need to. The small one twisted Derek's head between her fucking fat floppy thighs until his head cracked and popped off and went rolling through the trees like a dry branch snapping. Jenna dropped. She curled into wet ferns and tried to become part of the ground. A massive foot planted beside her ear. Hot breath steamed the back of her neck. Fingers the size of bananas brushed her hair. Almost gentle, as if checking whether she was still worth the trouble. It let her live. That was the worst part. It turned her over with one hand, studied her face in the moonlight, and then flicked her glow stick away into the dark. The two creatures melted back into the timber as if the forest itself had decided the lesson was taught. Jenna lay there until dawn, listening to the cabin burn from the distance. Someone's lantern knocked over in the chaos, or maybe the thing wanted the evidence gone. Smoke rose like a signal no one would answer.

rangers found her 2 days later. Hypothermic. God damn it, mystery man. Talking in circles, they found pieces of the others scattered in a pattern that looked almost ritualistic, almost angrialistic. The fuck is angrialistic? Official reports said that it was an animal attack. Maybe a bear or a cougar or a gorilla, possibly a fucking dolphin. They didn't really have any idea. They just needed to write something down. The trail cam came with footage. The trail cam footage vanished. How did it vanish? Did they catch that guy eating that gorilla pussy or something? They wanted to keep it for themselves, I guess. The cabin owner never rented that place again. How could he? It burnt down. Jesus fucking Christ. Jenna never went back to the woods. Not even a city park after dusk. She still wakes up tasting copper and wet earth. What the rangers didn't put in the file was the place... was the plaster cast they took from a print near the clearing. 17 inches. That sounds like me. I got a big old 17 hocker. Oh wait, 6 toes? He had 6 toes. Weight that would crush a man's chest without trying. And the hair samples that came back as unknown primate degraded? Whew. Halloween night, when the veil's already thin, they had gone looking for a story. The woods had answered with something that remembered every joke, every camera, every drunk idiot in a rubber mask. People still hike those trails. They still tell the Bigfoot stories around other fires, laughing a little too hard. Some of them hang cheap masks on the porch posts for the reasons, for the seasons, for the... God damn it, man. Season. The trees don't care about calendars, but they notice when humans treat the dark like a theme park. On October, in the night, the wind carries a smell that doesn't belong. Rotten old blood. I think it came from that Bigfoot's big fat pussy. Jenna lives in a third floor walk-up now. Windows locked. White noise machine running. She told one reporter off the record that the creature hadn't been hungry. They'd been offended. Territorial. Halloween was their night. As much as anyone's, and 4 loud adults had turned a warning into a dare. The assault wasn't random, it was eviction. That's the thing about campfire stories, sewer chatters. We tell them to feel brave. We put on the mask and stomp into the trees because we think the dark is just another audience. But some things out there were there first. They don't want your fucking glow sticks or your bullshit cheap-ass booze or your garbage cameras or your stupid fucking jokes. They want the quiet back. They want their big pussies licked.

moral of the tale? From Mystery Man to you. Don't go hunting legends on the night they hunt back. Respect the woods when they... Respect the woods when the calendar bleeds orange and black. Or the woods will respect you right off the map. That's Bigfoot S. Alt. Sleep with one eye open. Good night, sewer chatters. Oh yeah, and thank you to the Dark Sewer Network for the free booze and the weed and all that the fucking shit that you hooked me up with. The good stuff, thanks man. And thanks to Nick the Rat for just, you know, being a small little piece of shit. Fuck you, Nick, you smell like asshole. I fucking hate you. Anyway, don't forget, the Halloween season is just starting. Mystery Man will be back next week. Can we cut that from the take?

Wait. Why are we playing Sir Lo-Fi with Space Groove when we should be listening to Bigfoot Beats with Bigfoot 101 after that crazy story from Mystery Man? Thanks for that story there. Oh, damn. Meet us, man. I got to listen to that again. Can you link that in the chat room? I totally forgot about that. That happened a while ago. That was a long time ago. We should do another one.

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1: And they bought their tickets. They can chant whatever they want.
0: You know, you reach me. You tell me. Well, I paid for a ticket. I'm allowed to say whatever I want to say. It's my right. Yeah, you have a right, but you abuse your right. You abuse the First Amendment, and you abuse me. I'm not for you. And me, this is

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I'm going back to that curtain. And when I come through, if you don't give me the respect that I deserve, you're not getting the main event tonight.

0: Well, hot damn. Hell yeah. Thanks for the link there, Midas. Midas did a he did a Christmas Carol. I don't know how many years ago that was. Let me copy this link here. That was fun. That was a fun little project. I like doing little fun projects like that. When 2021, that feels like forever ago. Hey, let's listen to this really quick. Aww.
1: 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I'm your host, D.E. Midas. As far back as I can remember, I have loved A Christmas Carol by Charles Dickens in its many, many forms. Scrooged, starring Bill Murray, A Muppet Christmas Carol, the stage play, the radio drama, all of it. Well, on this episode, we have a full cast production of Charles Dickens' classic, A Christmas Carol.
0: Ah, yes, Midas Pod. Great, great, great podcast right there! What's the latest episode? Latest episode of Midas Pod. What year is this from? I'm listening to other podcasts on my podcast now. This is a podcast where you podcast. It's a podcastception.
1: Hello and welcome to Midas Pod. I'm your host, Midas. Our story for this episode, A Walk to the End of the Block, comes to us from Alex Ferdinand. 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A link will be on screen right now if you're using a modern podcast app. But they can also be found in the show notes for this episode. Spencer, Lorian, and Mary-Kate Ultra will be helping me tell this story. Their links
0: sweet.
1: And bios.
0: You got Mary-Kate Ultra in there? I could listen to that girl talk all the time. She's got the best little, she does those little things, but they're only like 5 minutes long. When I listen to pot, COVID really did just fucking age us quick. Killed us. She only does like 6 minute long little things, and it's not even on like an RSS feed or something. I want to gather all of her little MP3s and make a big long MP3 and listen to that. I was about to open my email on the air right there. That would have been bad. Let me open it up over here. Where is Mary Kate? She's in my email. That's how I get her. Like, Mary Kate Ultra. It's like in my email, and it's only 10 minutes long. I can't go to sleep listening to that, but I would like to go to sleep listening to Mary Kate Ultra's podcast. Let's listen to. Let me put it from here to here. Can't Win Them All. This came out September 7th from Mary-Kate Ultra. Listen to this.
2: They always say can't win them all. And it's funny because people talk about life like it's a lottery. But lately, to me, it feels a lot more like a sweepstakes. You're not really putting money down for your ticket, but you're entering. Every day you're entering. Take what I say with a grain of salt. Actually, those salt mines? Picture a big old hill of salt. Bigger than your body. Bigger than a house. I'm not the biggest fan of gambling or lotteries to begin with. But I've been thinking that maybe it would almost be better if society was a little bit more like a lottery than a sweepstakes. Because right now, everything feels more scammy than a lottery.
0: Ain't that the truth? MK Ultra. You can find her at MaryKateUltra.substack.com. You got to go to her Substack. Not her stack. Her Substack. And then it's like, you can't even... And then you gotta like click into it and stuff. I just want an RSS feed. Gather like an hour's worth of because each one's about 10 minutes. So put six of them together, then make an RSS feed, and then slap it into a podcast form. I'm just, I could, I'll do it so I could listen to it at night. I'll do it for you, Mary. No. All right, we're going to open up the phone lines here, 917-719-5923. Why not have some late-night phone lines open here? Got a voicemail here. 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
3: Hey.

0: North of the Rockies. Hi, you're on the air with Nick the Rat.
1: Nick, how the hell are you?
0: I'm okay. How the hell are you, caller?
1: Boy, not in my best shape, I'll tell you that.
0: Did your legs fall off?
1: No, they did not fall off. Not yet.
0: Do you have glitter on your balls?
1: It's probably just sweat.
0: Sweaty balls. What's going on? What's the problem?
1: Man, I did something dumb. I fell in love.
0: Oh!
1: I was really dumb.
0: Why is falling in love dumb, caller?
1: Because it didn't work out.
0: Oh, man, that's the weird thing about love. It's sometimes it's you get infatuated with the person, and if they're not infatuated with you, then it's more like, oh, fuck, it's not love, it's just, oh, fuck.
1: Well, here's the thing. He was infatuated with me one night, and then the next morning it wasn't.
0: Well, then that's not infatuation, man. I've suffered infatuation. And
1: me too. I had it.
0: It doesn't last just one night. That's whatever she had was not infatuation, no. Man. Was she drunk?
1: No, it was 3 weeks long.
0: Oh, 3 weeks?
1: Yeah.
0: That's weird. Usually infatuations last for like a long time until you die.
1: Yeah. That's why it's so weird. I was like, well, wait a minute. Are you lying, or I can't tell?
0: She might have been. Did she find your ball glitter? Did she?
1: No, she didn't find it.
0: No, that's good. Was there a reason that she said she was no longer infatuated with you?
1: Yeah, but it didn't make any sense.
0: Did it make dollars?
1: No, it made loonies.
0: Ah, loonies. Well, yeah. it's because you didn't take a shower.
1: No, the story's a little bit dumber than that.
0: You don't know how to read?
1: Okay. We went to high school together.
0: Okay.
1: And then haven't seen her for 16 years. Then she starts pursuing me, and she's like, I've had a crush on you for years. And I'm like, oh. And I just got divorced in February.
0: Huh.
1: I'm like, wow, that's really strange. I had no idea. Because you never, ever said anything to me. and you know, I remember, I mean, I thought she was hot in high school, too. I mean, I was like, oh, yeah. That'd be cool.
0: Doesn't
1: but
0: that piss
1: way
0: you
1: out
0: off
1: of my reach?
0: When you
1: yeah, it was like way out of my reach.
0: And she wanted
1: but
0: you too.
1: It turns
0: she
1: out she had a crush on me in high school.
0: Yeah.
1: I'm like, what the fuck is this? So now I'm single. She's single. We're both divorced. We're both super into each other for 3 weeks. I feel pretty comfortable. Now here's the caveat, though. We live in different states.
0: Okay.
1: So we're missing the physical part of it, where it's like actually being in front of each other and talking.
0: Wait a second. These 3 weeks, were they all in different states?
1: Yes.
0: My man.
1: But it gets worse. It gets worse. It gets so much worse.
0: Okay.
1: So we like message for like a few days, and then she gives me her number, and then we start FaceTiming. And I fell so hard and hit my face on the way down.

0: that I bought a plane ticket immediately.
1: Yeah, why wouldn't you? Sure, yeah.
0: Yeah, so I was like, yeah, I know. I know that this is good. Like, through and through. And so I buy the fucking plane ticket. This is like, you know, day one of probably, maybe it'd be like day three in like the whole 3 week scheme. And then at the end of this, she tells me that I'm like this horrible person, that I'm like rude, dismissive, and like defensive, and like I only want naive women, and like I, you call women bitches a lot. I was like, what the fuck? You're cool with all this. I
1: and
0: thought.
1: You should, after she said that, you should be like, well, now you know why.
0: Well, I didn't, she like didn't give me any examples. I'm like, what are you talking about? And so, but I already have this fucking $700 plane ticket.
1: So wait.
0: So now,
1: did you ever say bitch or bitches about bitches?
0: Yeah, but then she was like, yeah, that's a bitch thing to do. Like, she's like also saying it and affirming it. So I'm
1: oh,
0: like,
1: so
0: okay,
1: she
0: well,
1: was,
0: that doesn't make
1: she
0: sense.
1: Was bitching along with you, and then.
0: Oh, exactly.
1: Then she bitched out at the end.
0: I said, oh, man, today my coworker's being a bitch. And she goes, yeah, maybe she should act her wage. I was like, holy shit. You took it to another level.
1: Dear God. So you bought the plane ticket. Did you ever actually get over there?
0: I'm there right now.
1: Like outside of her house?
0: No. Like she stood me up. She didn't talk to me for 2 weeks. It was 5 weeks was my plane ticket, like was my flight. So we have the 3 week period, and then after 3 weeks, 2 weeks later is today.
1: Good God, man. Are you like sleeping in a car or you at a hotel room?
0: No. Well, I'm actually in my hometown. So like I have quite a few spots I can stay. But I had to rent a car, rearrange my entire trip, spend an extra $1,000 on top of the $700 to get here. And 2 weeks before I get here, she's like mutes all my alerts, stops reading my text messages, like doesn't block me on anything, but just like mutes everything.
1: And all because you said your coworker was a bitch. Did you send her any money at all?
0: No.
1: Huh. This is highly odd behavior.
0: Is it not? You know, so I fall in love with this girl, and then she starts acting all weird, and my sister's like, oh, it sounds like maybe there's a commitment fright here.
1: Maybe. So did you see her face-to-face at all, or you...
0: She fucking stood me up this morning. Well, she stood me up 2 weeks ago, but, like, I had told... One of my last messages was like, hey, I'm going to be here at this time. We should just talk. Like, it's fine if you don't like me. Just tell me that you don't like me, because everything you said doesn't make any sense.
1: That's just... that's great.
0: And I just spent $1,700 getting here.
1: Is she on SSRIs?
0: Yes.
1: Never get involved with somebody on SSRIs. Wait, you might be on SSRIs. I don't know.
0: No. I'm just really fucking high.
1: Well, that's fine. You know, smoking weed or getting stoned or doing like real drugs, not like some pharmaceuticals.
0: No, I stopped doing those when I was 13, after my mom put me on them.
1: Ah, man, that's rough. Bitches.
0: Yeah, I didn't. I'm not like addicted to it now, so I'm fine.
1: It's hard to trust people that don't even know how to trust themselves.
0: Yeah, and well, she had said that. She was like, "Well, I have a hard time being vulnerable." I'm like, "Yeah, it's hard. I'm doing it right now, so it's okay." But I was like, I'm being vulnerable with you. Like, I thought we were just talking. And she was like,
1: Now, did she send you any nudes?
0: Yes.
1: Well, now's a perfect time to share them with the sewer. Don't do that.
0: I'm not going to do that, no.
1: Good. Yeah, okay.
0: No.
1: That's crazy. So she's like, I feel so vulnerable. Look at my boobies and my vajayjay. I'm scared.
0: Yeah, pretty much.
1: You said,
0: check out all of my tattoos. Okay. Cool.
1: Wow.
0: I didn't ask for any of it. She's just like got the hots for me for this 3 weeks. And then I'm like planning this entire trip. Like we're going wine tasting. We're going here. We're going to do this. Like I have it all pretty much budgeted. Like she does well with money. So like, she's fine.
1: Like, and she was aware of this too, right? You didn't just show up and it's like, hey, I'm here.
0: No.
1: Okay.
0: No, we were planning it like for 3 weeks.
1: Oh my God. That's crazy.
0: Yeah.
1: Oh, I feel so sorry.
0: Now I'm here.
1: I feel sorry for your balls. They're probably blue. You were like, oh my God. I feel bad for your heart too. I know you're heartbroken. You were in love, but this girl's like, man, I wanted to bang you back when it was illegal.
0: Pretty much.
1: And now
0: she still said she did.
1: Yeah, that's crazy, dude. That's crazy. Her prescription probably changed. Her psychiatrist probably gave her like a different medication.
0: Yeah, she probably was like, I really like this guy, and the psychiatrist was like, let me up your dosage. Fuck that guy.
1: Take these.
0: No, he's trying to take control of you. He's gonna make you sane. Then I can't give you any more SSRIs.
1: Oh God, man, that's rough.
0: He might. Yeah.
1: Are you gonna egg her house?
0: I don't have her address.
1: Oh wait. So you were planning this whole? Well, I guess you know you planned to meet and things, and you weren't planning on staying at her house when you went there.
0: She invited me to stay in her house for a week.
1: But didn't give you the address.
0: I mean, she was just gonna pick me up from the airport. I didn't really need the address.
1: I guess. Because, you know, talking to hosts from high school.
0: When you pick up a friend from the airport, do you give them your address? Or, like, do you just go pick them up?
1: If I'm trying to get freaky with some girl from high school, I'd be like, what's your address, girl? I want to see it on Google Maps. I want to know where I'm going.
0: Yeah, but I don't live in the same state.
1: The Google Maps is all over the place.
0: Yeah, you're right.
1: That would have been a little bit weird. Like if she was like, "Yeah, come over to my house," and I'm like, "But where is she might be."
0: Yeah.
1: Yeah, maybe she was an Indian person using AI to mm-hmm. pretend, or maybe like it was like right. Somebody else from high school. It might have been maybe somebody that was maybe it was your ex-wife fucking with you.
0: I would actually respect my ex-wife if she could pull that off. She had a hard enough time tying her shoes. I can't really.
1: No, she used ChatGPT 6. She got that new one and set it all up to trick
0: Haley
1: you.
0: Fuck with him.
1: Yeah. Jesus Christ, dude. That's...
0: I haven't talked to her for months.
1: Well, think of it as like a vacation of that's annoying as shit, man. I don't know.
0: Yeah, I've been pretty tore up about the thing. It's been pretty like I've been through a lot of shit in the last year, and this was kind of like a really shitty capstone on it. Like I lost all my property. I went back to not talking terms with my dad. I lost my puppy. I got divorced.
1: You lost your puppy?
0: My grandparents don't. Yeah, well, so when I lost the housing, when I lost the acreage and my name on the money account and removed from the will, I moved and I could not bring my dog with me, so I had to leave my dog.
1: Okay, so you didn't really... I thought you like lost it, like you opened the door and let it run
0: no.
1: away or something like that.
0: Yeah. No, I had to leave. I had to leave the dog.
1: Jeez, you got kicked in the ball. Wait, was that from your family or from your ex-wife that you lost all that?
0: It was from, so my family kicked me off the property, basically. And I decided, so I moved to Hawaii.
1: Huh.
0: But it's really difficult to get animals there.
1: Huh. Did you work for a liquor company?
0: Maybe. I might have done that. I do it now, in Hawaii.
1: Did I talk to you before?
0: Maybe.
1: Dude, I feel horrible right now because you were saying how everything was going great. And
0: yeah. Yeah.
1: And now it sounds
0: seriously, like, honestly, every sense except for being retarded and falling in love, everything's going great. Like, I rented a luxury vehicle. I'm here on solo vacation, and I'm going to go back home to Hawaii and work at a distillery. Like, things aren't really that bad.
1: Didn't your parents
0: disown
1: you? Except
0: for all of this.
1: Because you married a white woman or something?
0: No. My dad disowned... I think my dad hated me since I was born, so...
1: Oh, Jesus Christ.
0: Yeah, well, at least... I guess my mom said he was fine with me as a baby, but as soon as my personality hit, he left my mom, so...
1: Damn, dog, man. And I thought I was having a bad couple of months.
0: It's been a bad year, dude. It's been a really bad year.
1: Yeah, 2026 is garbage. It's garbage year.
0: Yeah, half of 2025 was garbage too.
1: Yeah, it's. I don't. The shitty thing is that the next year never seems to be better. Like I'm always like, oh, that year sucked. Hope the next one's good.
0: You'd think. I mean, I've been through quite a few of them at this point, and I'm like, man, aren't these supposed to like get better at some point? Like. Shouldn't I feel better?
1: Yeah, I don't
0: really
1: know.
0: Always this bad?
1: I think the only good part is that it keeps getting worse. Is that the small little good things throughout you'll notice the small good things more.
0: Yeah,
1: but everything else sucks.
0: Well, I miss calling into the show, but now I'm 6 hours behind you. So like, I work.
1: Oh shit!
0: So like, it's 6 p.m. and I'm like, I'm working, and it's midnight in the sewer.
1: It is like that. It's fucking midnight in the sewer.
0: Yeah.
1: Oh shit, man.
0: Yeah, it is.
1: It's midnight 11. It's 12,
0: I mean
1: 12.
0: I'm on West Coast time right now, but like 3 hours, I'd be 3 hours earlier than now.
1: Man.
0: If I were back home. Or whatever, wherever home is, wherever the fuck that is.
1: Bitches don't make it easy.
0: You call women bitches a lot.
1: Well, you know.
0: I'm just kidding. I don't even really do them, only if they're being bitches.
1: Oh, well, yeah, but when are they not?
0: I mean, women call other women bitches all the time.
1: Yeah,
0: like,
1: I know.
0: Don't see what the big deal is.
1: It's a very... It's kind of like, well,
0: not
1: you're
0: like
1: not a bitch, so you can't say.
0: Call other women bitches.
1: You can only.
0: Yeah, okay.
1: People are like to gatekeep the fun words. It's like only bitches.
0: I knew we had some disagreements, like culturally, but I didn't think they were. I didn't realize maybe they're actually that serious.
1: It could be.
0: Like,
1: sometimes you never know.
0: It can be.
1: I thought you were going to say all this happened.
0: We've known each other for a long time.
1: I thought you were going to say it's because you voted for Trump or something. That seems to be the... will cause a lot of issues back
0: in the day. Both the answer of I voted for Trump or I don't vote, both of those are the wrong answer.
1: Well, you dodged another divorce. Think of it this way.
0: I was never going to marry her. I'm definitely not doing any more contractual marriages ever again. That shit is dumb.
1: Yeah.
0: I don't like having the state involved in my marriage because that means the state can get involved in my divorce.
1: It is strange how they did that. It helps with taxes though. I think getting married helps with taxes a little bit.
0: Just picture marriage licenses as like an insurance scam.
1: It really is, man. It's weird
0: so,
1: how
0: like,
1: people
0: I don't,
1: think
0: like,
1: they
0: you know,
1: need it too.
0: I don't need a piece of paper and the state, the authority of the state to like declare I'm married to somebody. I just don't. I mean, I was married for 7 years, and like, I got really lucky that she didn't take half of my shit. And she didn't, neither of us are malicious towards each other. We just went our separate ways, and that's it. Like, it was a very easy divorce. It took 2 weeks. But, like, half my shit was, like, you know, tied to her. And I don't have a lot of shit. So why don't I just not do that? I don't see why that has to be a sign of, you know, like, commitment. You can have half of my stuff and my money.
1: Because if you're with somebody for that long, and if you don't commit, that just means you're a big pussy. Sir, that's what they tell us, or something.
0: Yeah, that's what I need the state to tell me.
1: It's not just the state, it's TV shows, it's your family, it's their friends, it's like, yeah, everybody's brainwashed.
0: It's crazy. It's crazy. You don't have to do that. But for some people, it works. You know, if you're both on the same page about it, you know,
1: whatever. Yeah, everything works for some people.
0: No hate on anybody else. So if you do your stuff, whatever your way, like, it just wouldn't work for me, I guess.
1: Me personally, I would never get married. I'm married. I was married for, I don't even know how long it is anymore. Jeez, it feels like yesterday. Whew. Time flies.
0: Time just goes by.
1: Just flies by.
0: It sure does. All of a sudden, my 10 years are gone.
1: Well, you know, it's, you're not getting them back either, man. So you just got to keep...
0: That's what
1: getting,
0: I mean.
1: You got more bye-bye. Coming.
0: Yeah. The future's bright, but... That's why I was like, this is really dumb, because everything is actually pretty good.
1: It's, you know, you're still alive. That's all that really matters, even though your youth is gone, and everything that you ever really liked is gone, and everything is sucky and shitty.
0: Your family hates you, you have no money, and... It's but rough. Things are looking good.
1: It's a rough situation, life sometimes. But you know, during these down times, it will make the good times seem better. It definitely does. You learn. Also learn how to live in the shit. I've seen this because the more I've been laid off, the more I've been realizing that I've been spending money poorly. So you know, it's. The shit you're going through now will teach you a lesson. <It's>...
0: Yeah, I got it.
1: Yeah.
0: Well, it'll teach me a few.
1: Yeah. Well, you know, it's I guess that's a good thing, knowing that lesson. I guess it's. But the other weird thing about learning lessons, like, okay, I learned my lesson, but. But that lesson probably will never come up again in your life anyway. It's like, damn, I wish this happened more often. Like, I wish there was more people from when I was 16 saying they wanted to fuck me. Because then I would know to get their...
0: Well, there's a lot of really, like, there's a lot of really connecting stuff there. Mostly because she knows me from, like, past lives, you know?
1: Mmm.
0: And that's, like, you know, that was one of the problems with my ex. Is like, she just didn't understand me, for one. And, you know, maybe I didn't understand myself as well, but I have a pretty good grasp on it now. And to know somebody who knows that part of my past and is also seemingly infatuated with me and who invited it, like, she was like, I'll come to Hawaii and I'll hang out with you. Can I stay with you? That was way before I even bought the ticket.
1: Huh. You should have told her to come to you. Next time, tell them to come to you.
0: I had to wait 4 months, and I should have just waited. But the infatuation took over, and we both love-bombed each other, and then it just, like, blew up.
1: Yeah, that happens sometimes. Sometimes it's gone.
0: Yeah, no, that's, I don't know, that's a possibility that's what happens. Pretty strong one.
1: Yeah. Yeah, it's the feelings are weird. Feelings for people.
0: They are weird.
1: Sometimes when you're with somebody, you don't love them, and then later on you think about them like, damn, that was something good. I fucked that up. Then sometimes you're with somebody and you're like, oh man, I love them so much, and they're a piece of shit. And then
0: you really don't.
1: And then you're like, why? It's sometimes it's like a thing that you can't control, and sometimes it's a thing you control, but in the wrong way. Life sucks.
0: Yeah. What do you do with them? You know, they seem like they're pretty honest. You know, things, emotions.
1: But they're not. And I wish I was able to control my emotions too. Like I barely know myself. I think I know myself, but then when I'm in the situation where I'm like, yeah, this is me, I fuck it all up. I'm just like, oh man.
0: Yeah. That's the crazy thing is like you're like, because I spent the better half of 5, 6, 7 years just not being emotional with somebody, like just turning my emotions off. So, like, yeah, I didn't have the same thing with my ex-wife ever, which was unfortunate, but I never felt that way about my ex-wife.
1: Bitches.
0: Yeah, it's crazy.
1: Well, how's the weather over there?
0: It's actually beautiful. Seattle's a lovely place.
1: Oh, Seattle. You're in Seattle. I've been to Seattle once.
0: Yeah. Yeah, I grew up over here, so I'm very familiar with the area, and this is, if you're ever going to fly to Seattle, September's like the most beautiful time to be here. It's been sunny and 75, the leaves are turning, nightlife is busy because everybody wants to eat outside, it's nice.
1: I thought you were going to say September 11th is the time you get the cheapest plane tickets. In Seattle.
0: It is, but I booked for the 8th.
1: In Seattle. There's like ducks that are cars that turn into boats?
0: Yeah. Yeah. The old, whatever the fuck that tour is. I never took it because I just grew up here.
1: Did you ever do it?
0: No.
1: That's well, funny.
0: I almost got hit by it, but I didn't do it.
1: I could imagine. I went to Seattle once and I went on one of those. It was interesting. I was like, what the fuck is that? I guess I'm gonna go on that.
0: Yeah,
1: it's weird. It's like we're gonna drive to the water and then go into the water.
0: Back up.
1: With the bus.
0: Wow, I'm on the water.
1: Well, yeah, but it's fun because it's all inside of the stupid fucking duck. And then they took us past it. It was either Bill Gates or Steve Jobs' house. We're like, there's Steve Jobs' house. I'm like, I don't give a fuck.
0: It was probably Bill Gates. Bill Gates lives in Magnolia.
1: Yeah, I think it was probably Bill Gates. Yeah, Seattle was okay. It was fine there. There was a lot of stoned people walking around the street, a lot of homeless too, or something. I don't know if they were homeless, but
0: yeah, you can add one more to that.
1: Ah, there you go. maybe I bumped into you while I was there. Future.
0: I remember you.
1: That shit's crazy.
0: You smell weird.
1: I definitely smell weird.
0: Yeah, that's cool. I mean, did you learn anything on the duck tour? Like, was there anything super interesting?
1: I think I told you everything about it. It's just interesting to be on a bus that drives right into the water. I kind of felt like Batman, but then I was in a big duck, so I was like,
0: but like Adam West Batman.
1: I guess more like Adam West Batman because the duck factor. And I remember the Steve Jobs' house thing, and that was about it.
0: Damn, they didn't give me any, like, history or anything?
1: They did, but I don't remember any of it. This was a long time ago.
0: I guess, yeah.
1: I wonder if, because I keep keep all my data with Google. Google knows where I've been everywhere, I'm sure. Let's see if I go to the maps here and see if I found, where did I stay? Can I see, New York. 37. No, I don't want New York. Galway. I've been to Galway.
0: Galway.
1: In Ireland. Seattle. Does it have where I stayed in Seattle? The Space Needle's there.
0: Yeah, Space Needle. I had dinner. I've had several dinners at the top of the Space Needle.
1: Really? That shit's expensive, isn't it?
0: Yeah.
1: That shit's scary.
0: Well, you know, when you work for the church, we're doing the Lord's work.
1: The Lord's work. The Space Needle, because I'm scared of, like, heights. So when I went out on that thing, I had to, like, hug the wall. I couldn't look.
0: Yeah, it's pretty high up there. I'm pretty sure they got glass bottom up there now.
1: Oh, my God. No, I'll pass on that. Thank you. I do not need that.
0: Yeah. I mean, I haven't been up there in years, so. But I feel like I see stuff, like, online about, like, glass bottom on Seattle, just because it's in my algorithm. People just freaking out on the glass. But it's a pretty good restaurant up there at the top.
1: That's
0: strange. I think it used to spin.
1: Wasn't it breaking or something? Did they have to, like, repair it recently? I don't know.
0: Yeah, I think so. I think they had some kind of repair that they needed to do, or, like, upgrade, or, you know, do some structural stuff.
1: I was there in 2016.
0: Seems like it's about time for that. Oh, wow. You got to celebrate Trump round one.
1: Yeah, baby.
0: Seattle.
1: Let's see, Pike's Place. Oh, yeah, Pike's Place, the market. That place was cool. I got a whole bunch of fish there, smoked salmon.
0: Did you have them throw a fish at it? Were they mongering?
1: They might have been mongering at the time, but I don't think they were. I don't think I saw any flying fish. They weren't throwing anything, chucking fish. I do remember there's, like, this really big, weird mall near there that... It was just, like, a whole bunch of hippie stuff going on. That thing was weird. It was, like, go up some stairs, and then there's, like, caves of stores or something. Seattle was kind of cool. I liked it.
0: Yeah, it's got its, like, little, you know, it's an old town. Like, the roads suck. They've got, like, brick roads in, like, downtown by Pike's Place, and it sucks to drive on all that shit. And there's a bunch of really steep, you know, roundabouts that are just, like, built for one car wide. Like, it's just small. It's compact.
1: Is there a wall with bubblegum on it there?
0: Yeah, they cleaned it all off.
1: That shit was disgusting, man.
0: I put some gum in there.
1: I was like, this has got to have some biohazard shit in it.
0: You're not supposed to take it off the wall. To put it on the wall.
1: Well, yeah, but I wanted some gum and I had no money.
0: Some of them had flavor left.
1: Oh, man, this is whack. They don't have the timeline on the web browser version of Google Maps anymore. You have to do it in the app. That's fucking weird.
0: I don't know. I use Apple Maps.
1: Oh, you're an Apple Mapper? Apple Mapper?
0: No, I actually still print out MapQuest directions.
1: Remember those days?
0: Yeah.
1: That's crazy. Let's see. Timeline here. Go back in
0: that way. I can have physical physical memory of the map quests I've taken. So I filed them all away.
1: Okay.
0: Physical memory. That was what I was going for.
1: Oh, man. I took a trip to Pennsylvania back in 2019, right, 2016.
0: Oh, wow.
1: It's so weird that this only works on the app here. 2017, 2016. Hey, where is it? Where is it? Damn it. Oh, Seattle, 2016. There we go. I was there from August 6th to the 11th.
0: Ooh. Look at you go.
1: I did 16 miles of walking. Man, I've saved so much. This is creepy. Let's see. I went to Gasworks Park, Klondike Gold Rush National Historic Place. I remember that. They talk about the gold rush and stuff.
0: Oh, yeah.
1: I went to some Mexican restaurants, the Fry Art Museum.
0: Fry.
1: F-R-Y-E. That's why I like that. That's why I don't really mind big data and having all my privacy stolen from me, because it helps me remember. Because like just seeing a couple of those places, like, oh yeah, I remember that. And yeah, it's, I guess losing my privacy is I don't mind it for maps and the history of the things I've done.
0: It's kind of like a journal. It's almost like they're journaling for you. It's just they also get to keep it.
1: Oh, yeah. They're like, oh, this motherfucker went to...
0: And then they get to share it and exploit you with advertisements from it.
1: Yep. Oh, yeah, Gasworks Park. I went to Gasworks Park.
0: Like, at least you remember, right?
1: Yeah. It was a fun trip. I had fun there.
0: I turned the whole thing into a business trip now. I kind of figured I had to do that. I had to turn it into something.
1: Especially if you're there for that long.
0: It's honestly, it's not bad. I've got like 8 distillery tours that I'm doing while I'm here. So it's almost work. We all do bottle exchanges. Like, it's basically a sales trip and a networking trip. And since I work in alcohol, it's just drinking for free.
1: Well, don't drink too much right now. You probably
0: I actually don't like getting drunk at all. But I get paid for it, and I get to learn about distillery operations and things like that. And,
1: yeah, there you go.
0: Yeah, so I fucked up like day one after she stopped talking to me, and I got drunk that night, and then I wrote a drunk love note.
1: Oh,
0: and then I didn't send it to her. Thank God.
1: Let's read it on the air right now.
0: After that, I was like, okay, yeah, I can't do that again. So no more, like, honestly, it was just because my friends had bought me a shot. They bought me a fucking lemon drop. I was like, yeah, okay, whatever. And that sent me over. I'd only had a couple of beers. But then that lemon drop with all the fucking sugar just, like, destroyed me.
1: Yes, sir. Yeah, I haven't had any alcohol in a while now. I miss it.
0: Yeah, that's good.
1: I miss it.
0: You're going towards clean, what'd you call it? Clean cut? Or?
1: Yeah, more or less. Yeah, I only like eat weed now, like once a week. So I'm mostly clean. I'm mostly a clean little boy.
0: That's good.
1: It's boring.
0: I mean, people come in and they talk about alcohol. I'm like, yeah, it's good. Alcohol's not that great for you.
1: I know. It's crazy.
0: Oh, I don't drink. Oh, good for you. It's not, it's not good.
1: It is a poison. But, you know, if I was able to drink it in small amounts when I'm just with people, that's fine. But, man, I love just getting hammered. It just makes the day look like. It's like, day's gone. I'm going to sleep.
0: I hate getting hammered. And working at the distillery, working at the whiskey place, like, I'm done drinking at 2 o'clock. Like, I have to go home. Like, if anything, I'll crack open a Banquet or something and call it a night.
1: Yeah.
0: Like, that's a majority of what my drinking is. Now I go out to the bars a little bit because I network out there, but I drink a half a gallon of water and an electrolyte pack beforehand, and, like, I never really get that drunk. I get a tiny buzz, have a couple of drinks, and then go home.
1: Well, caller, you're there. Maybe something else will happen while you're there that's going to be magical. Maybe you're going to have a magical...
0: Who knows, dude?
1: A magical thing happen while you're there.
0: It's been good. It's been good to catch up with you. I feel like I haven't talked to you in, like, 6 months.
1: No, yeah, it's been a while. That's why I was like, wait a second. I remember you when you were having a good time. It was like, uh-oh.
0: Yeah, I try to like get in the Discord every once in a while, but I'm usually at work, and then by the time I'm able to get back in, it's like already midnight in the sewer, and I've got to eat and all this shit, and I'm just like,
1: yeah.
0: I just got to get Wednesdays off or something.
1: I got no time either, man. Time seems to be fleeting, and the little bit that I have, I'm like, what do I do with this free time? Fuck.
0: Yeah.
1: And then I just sit there and I'm like, all right, I'm going to bed.
0: Yeah. Well, the good news is after I completely crashed and burned, I started exercising again. I walk like 5.5 miles a day.
1: Good.
0: Into my routine doing yoga. I'm focused on work now because I don't have enough emotional energy to just sit and mope in my bed. Like that fucking sucks.
1: That's garbage. Do stretches. Yeah. Make sure you stretch as well. It's good.
0: Yep.
1: And stay healthy, my friend.
0: Yeah, working on it.
1: But until then, I must part with thee.
0: Please do. Thanks for chatting. Thanks for catching up.
1: Yeah, man.
0: Thanks for listening, Sewer.
1: Something good will happen. I'm we're gonna say a little sewer prayer for you tonight. Something like that. Well, that might work for you. We'll see. Well, damn. Yeah, it's. I know I make light of SSRIs and I joke about it, but it's. I know some people need them, but I've learned that you probably don't really want to date somebody that relies on them and has to constantly change their mood because their moods are constantly changing. If I'm offending you right now, I'm sorry, but one day you're one person and the next day you're a different person and then your doctor's telling you you need to be a different person from that person and it's like, wait a second here. Who are you? Who am I currently seeing? But sometimes it's cool, you know, if it works for you, it works for you. But I usually tell people to not date those on SSRIs. That's my little word of advice. You know, it could save you time in the future or something. But hey, what do I know? Also, don't date alcoholics or people who are addicted to heroin. Don't cocaine, stay away from coke snorting whores and stuff like that. You don't want to be with that. Hookers, you don't want to date hookers. Musicians, don't date musicians that do heroin and SSRIs. Okay, that works for everybody there. That's not being sexist. That's just being real with you. You want to avoid that. Also, if you're going to be visiting people out of state, make sure they give you their P.O. box at least before you leave. Let's just do a couple more of these audio atrocities. I'm curious. I want to see some more of these before we end the show here. I don't want to end it on a sad thing of... sad. It wasn't that sad. It was good hearing. It was good hearing from our pal from the sewer down there. So I'm happy he called. Ooh, super bust a move. Thank you there, Sir Turtle Rat. You know what's up. You know what's going on here.
2: I am so happy. How great I am.
1: Yeah, that was. It's quite a chunk of cash. You know. Once you lose some money, you kind of know what to do. I've been swindled before for cash and bad deals, and it is a lesson that you'll learn. That's once it's more than $1,000, it's usually a lesson learned. But if you think about it, how much is $1,000? You know, in the big picture, so you don't worry about it. $1,700. It's under $5,000. You know, once you're losing $5,000, $10,000, then oh, fuck. Oh. But, you know, $5,000, it's a couple months' rent. You know, you're okay. You're going to be fine. Let's see here. What else does Super Bust a Move to? I was thinking about Super Bubble Bobble. I was thinking about Bubble Bobble, not a Super Bust a Move. Yeah, it's actually, that is a pretty cheap vacation. $1,700. And you're working while you're there, you're expanding, you know, you're doing the Lord's work. Let's see what this is here.
3: This is the tower everyone is talking about. It's very dirty. I can't understand why it's so popular.
1: That one's got way too much background music here. All right, let's get out of Super Busta Move. What else here sticks out? We got Resident Evil. We already did that. How is Resident Evil number 38 and number... This is wrong. This is... Was this like an updated version of that? Okay, so their homepage and their index have different... Oh, this is game index by name. This is just by name. I'm sorry. I thought it was game index. I thought it was indexed by how shitty it was. It's like number one's 18-wheeler American Pro Trucker from 2001. Let's listen to something from there.
4: What's the holdup here?
1: I like that. This is good. This is good here.
4: What's the holdup here?
1: What is this? Oh, Sir Tunnel Rat has some relationship knowledge here. Look them up. Esther Viller and Rolo Tomasi. Is this like those sex books? The Kama Sutra? Did they? Esther Villar. Let's see what she says. She looks a little crazy right here. She's looking a little crazy, but she is German, so she gets a pass. The manipulated man. The tamed man. Wait, she's writing about... A woman wrote a book called The Tamed Man? She wrote a book called The Tamed Man? The Tamed Man is a controversial book by a German-Argentine author and psychologist that extends her provocative theories on gender dynamics, initially made her famous... It's probably just made her the manipulated man. I think her book title has made her famous. Those are really cool names. Let's see what she has to say. Is she a sexist or is she sticking up for the boys? This bitch. Male oppression. Viller argues that modern men, rather than women, are truly oppressed group in society. Okay. This girl's cool. I dig it. I think that's also kind of wrong. Though I think we're all oppressed. I don't think it's just men or women. I think we're all just oppressed. Social conditioning. She contends that men are conditioned from an early age to move from seduction into a state of emotional and social subjugation. I think I'm too dumb to understand what that means. Let's get Grok to explain that like I'm two. Come on, Grok. Help, AI, help me here. Explain it like I'm five. Is that how you do it? Oh, it's just, there's no I there, isn't there? Kids version. Here we go. We got a kid's version of it. Some grown-up ladies. Some bitch is saying little boys get taught two opposite games. Game one, when they're young, go chase the girl. Be the one who starts it. Win her over. That's the seduction part. Game number two. Now you have to keep her happy forever. Oh, fuck. Do what she wants. Listen to her feelings first. Don't make her mad, or you'll be the bad guy. Yeah. Bitches. That's the part where they feel like they have to give up their own feelings and friends and just serve. She thinks society trains boys to flip from hunter to helper, who has to stay on her good side without ever really explaining the switch. But doesn't that also go... For her too, for the, this is the kids' version. I'm reading it on Grok. Doesn't that also go for the women too? When they're so they go from hunter to helper. So girls go from prey to bitches. Uh, I'm so funny. I say bitches a lot on the show. It's really funny, guys. Control thought through emotion. According to Viller, women utilize sex, affection, and emotional manipulation to maintain a silent form control over men, making men serve as financial and emotional providers. Eh. That's just being poor. Nah. That's just not one of the... That's being lazy. I could work on either side. Viller maintains that men just recognize this conditioning and reclaim their individual freedom rather than conform to societal expectations of servitude. I don't disagree with what she's saying, but it's easy to make statements about anything and make it sound, as long as it sounds somewhat plausible and you have a book and you put a bunch of plausible stuff that relate to each other within the book, then you can maintain an idea. But is it the truth? It's a piece of truth. It's a vision. It's a version of truth. But it's not... There is really no truth to anything, because everything is fucking a scam. You know, everything's a scam. Pizza truth. Pizza truth. Let's see if Graka, can you make an opposing argument? And explain it like five as well. But instead of calling them, instead of using male, using any terms for the male in your fucking thing, when you're fucking, what is this shit called? In your thesis. Call them bitches. We want to call the men bitches. There we go. Nah, don't call them bitches. Nobody likes to be called a bitch. Then again, if my wife was calling me a bitch, I think that'd be kind of fun. I'd be like, yeah, that's right, I'm your bitch. All right, here. Some people say the opposite. Little bitches are not being trained to start as chasers and then become servants. They're being trained that if they want a girl to stay, they have to keep showing up, share stuff, and not act like a jerk after they already got her. That's not a secret trap. That's the second half of the same game. That is kind of true. Because, you know, once you hunt down the... Once the bitch, the man, has got his claws in his prey, it's not like you're not the... She called them hunters, but the men are not actually out there killing these women, all right? They're not Michael Myers. They're not slitting their throats. Well, some are, you know, that's the weed gummies talking. They are for thought, and I'm just thinking about it. I'm thinking about how some people do fall into... thinking books are truth. I'm not saying that. I thought you thought that these books were truth. You said that they gave you an opinion. They gave you some. They expanded your horizons on thoughts and help stuff, which is. But I like to just tear everything apart, I guess, and laugh in the ashes here. After they do get her, they have to keep her locked up because they aren't really hunters. If these little bitches actually think they are. Anyway, let's read the rest of what Grok wrote here. The lady who said seduction, then subjugation, is treating ordinary give and take like a prison. Bitches who keep doing the work after the first kiss are not slaves. They're just not quitting the second the chase is over. And you know how long the chase lasts. She got two trilogies? Shit. You think I got time for that? You think I got time to read two trilogies worth of books? I don't even know the last book I read. Is there an audio version? This is why AI is going to be fun. You'll be able to replace all the times in the book of mice and men. Instead of saying mice, use the word bitch. Anyway, even shorter kids version. First, you run after the ball. Then you have to keep playing with it instead of throwing it in the bushes. That's not being owned. That's finishing the game. Shit. Let's look at some more of these audio atrocities. I really like that last 18.
4: What's the holdup here?
1: I like that one. So let's see what else they got.
5: Wow! Awesome record! You must be a pro!
1: I want to have that on a button I could press next to my bed.
5: It's just not my day today. Whew!
1: I like all of these. These are all pretty good.
6: Hey! Ease up on the gas, okay?
1: I want to put that button in my bathroom.
7: I'm Lizard Tail, number one trucker in the U.S. of A., and don't you forget it!
1: I already forgot it. All right, that's enough of that. Let's try one more, and then we're going to get the hell out of here. Cooking Mama Clock Tower. I never played Clock Tower, but I'm sure it's got some interesting stuff within. House of the Dead 2 is always... they always got really funny things in there.
8: I've been waiting for you. Friends.
1: Ah, yes, I've been waiting for you. Friends. Shenmue. I played Shenmue. Shenmue made me buy a Sega, whatever the fuck it was called. Dreamcast. And it was I did not like the game after that anyway. Okay, let's listen to one more. We got Clock Tower from 1998.
9: What was that?
10: Just what you thought you saw. Ghosts. Probably the ghosts of all the kids killed here.
9: How terrible.
10: After Scissor Man, I ain't scared of no ghosts.
1: I ain't scared of no ghosts. I think that was a Ghostbusters reference there. I ain't scared of no ghost. Scissor Man.
9: Harris, don't scare me like that.
11: What's up? Did you find anything?
9: No.
11: Oh, well... it's a good-looking place anyway, quite relaxing.
9: What are you saying? Scissorman is lurking around here somewhere.
11: It's just a hunch, but I don't think he's after me. Because he is after you.
1: That was pretty bad. That was pretty bad. All right, one more, and then we're going to get the hell out of here.
10: Yeah, then take this with you. It might be useful.
9: A pistol? What about you?
10: It's okay. I've got another. Can you use it?
9: Yes. I've had some training.
10: That means you're an amateur.
1: I thought he was going to say, and that means you're a bitch. Anyway, enough of that word today. For a long time. I don't call people. I don't usually use the word bitch. That's why I think I'm saying it a lot tonight. Partially because the weed gummy. I'm gonna blame the weed gummy on this. So let's give Earthy Select Sativa Organic Peach Gummy a rating. The flavor was good. This is Delta 9 THC. That's why this stuff's like I've had 10 milligrams of regular THC and I'd feel. More high than this. The feeling that I have right now, it's. I want to say Delta 9 THC is... it's probably the same shit in the other stuff. I don't know. Maybe it's just this gummy itself. These gummies are for bitches. 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

0: a phone call coming in here. Hello, caller. How are you tonight?
1: We are from Kilauea Pest Control.
0: How are
2: you? Okay, perfect. I had a rat.
0: Is there
1: a rat?
2: Yeah, just one.
1: Where are you seeing them?
2: In the sewer. Just one guy.
1: Sorry, come again?
2: In the sewer. It's just one guy. Like, multiple rats. Just one guy.
0: Can I come again?
1: All right. So, what do you want? You wanted us to pick that and put some bait?
2: Well, I don't want to kill him.
1: Mm-hmm. Yeah. So, in regards with... So, you wanted to treat that just for a one time? Just to get and kill that
2: No, I don't want to kill the rat. It's Nick, the rat. I don't want to kill the rat. I just want to... He's in my sewer. I just want him back in the regular sewer.
1: Mm-hmm.
0: Come again?
1: Like, to put some bait so we can get that rat.
2: Yeah, but is it the ethical bait? Is he going to die?
1: We do have a rodent bait trap. You know, we also have, like, a sticky trap. We also have a snap trap.
2: That sounds like it's all going to end up with the rat dying, though.
0: The snap trap sounds pretty good, right?
2: Is there one where you could just lock him in a cage and maybe give him a 40-ounce and a couple of blunts?
1: The rodent bait trap. The rodent bait trap. So
2: where you get him, we give him, like, we give him a little, we just give him, like, a 40-ounce and a couple of blunts, and he doesn't have to die.
1: Uh-huh.
2: We just lure him in with that. Get him off this sobriety kick.
1: Mm-hmm.
0: I want the snatch trap.
2: Does that work?
1: Yeah, we do have that one. The RBS, the rodent bait traps.
2: Now, how does that work exactly?
1: So, in regards to this one, so I will be needing to communicate first with one of the girl who's handling the rodent exclusion thing. And she will be the one to reach out to you.
0: We do shit a lot.
1: Yeah. She will be the one to reach out to you tomorrow.
2: Okay. Yep. And the rat's name is Nick. The rat's name is Nick. If you could just write that down.
1: Oh, he has a name?
2: Yeah.
1: Is that your pet?
2: No, he's just a friend.
1: Oh.
0: You know, maybe this weed was good. I don't know what the fuck is going on anymore.
1: That's interesting. All right. So, hold on a sec. What is your callback number?
2: 865.
1: Uh-huh.
0: Caller, we're on the air right now.
2: Hello?
1: Yeah, I'm here.
2: Okay, yeah. 865-465-6271.
0: He's gonna give out his
2: number.
1: All right, I've got 865-465-6271.
0: Oh, he's just doxed himself on the air. Alrighty. I don't even know if he knows I'm here.
1: What is the property address, sir?
0: Oh, yeah, I like this. We're getting good parts.
2: The sewers of Brooklyn, New York.
0: He knows where I live.
1: Oh, sorry?
2: The sewers in Brooklyn, New York.
0: Fuck.
1: In Brooklyn, New York.
0: This guy's giving me up.
1: Okay, so I'm not sure if we do have that pest control in Brooklyn, New York. So I need to get in touch with them because we are only doing pest control for the island, for Oahu Island.
2: Oh, okay. Well, that's okay.
1: Are you
2: I love you.
1: From New York?
2: Yeah.
0: New York.
1: Oh, all right.
2: But if you could mail me a trap and a 40-ounce and some blunts, we'll be good. Love you. Bye. I love you. Say it back.
0: I love you.
1: Okay.
2: Love you.
0: I love you.
1: All right. Bye.
2: Say it back.
0: It back. Oh, man. I can't wait for that snatch trap to come on down here. I have no idea what planet I'm on right now.

0: But I'm gonna play some Halloween the game now and try to cut up some bitches of all shapes and sizes. Good night, everybody. We'll be back next week with more Nick the Rat Radio. Thank you for calling in, everybody. Thanks for the donations. Thanks for the music. Thanks for the bad voice acting. These voice actors are fucking horrible.
1: This is an extremely important experience for me, because here I am at the site of the murders.
0: Ah, here I am at the site of the murders.
1: Words to open the door. Below that is written, N-ha-e-sh.
2: What does it mean?
1: I don't know. It means to open a door, just as it says, but it doesn't say which door.
2: A door?
0: Which door?
3: Michael. It will destroy you too. One day, Michael, this rage which drives you, you think if you kill them all, it will go away. It won't. You have to fight it in the place where it's strongest, where it all began. If you want to get rid of this rage, Michael, go home. Go home! Go to your house. I shall be there waiting for you. You'll find her waiting for you.
4: Don't kill animals! Rats!

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1: After an X account posted, and these are the account's words, not mine, Patel's, quote, retard rating just went to all-time highs, congratulations, cash, unquote,

0: Welcome to Who Are These Broadcasters, the only show that doesn't care what you did over the summer. I'm Christian Blatt. With me, as always, is Eric Zane. EZ, how are you today?
1: Never better, my friend. How are you? I'm excited. We got big-name guests joining us. I'm stoked.
0: I think you said big-name guests because they're both big-name. I don't think you're trying to play favorites. I know you better.
1: Oh, no, I didn't know we had the second one. Oh, my God.
0: Oh, my God. Yeah, it's even bigger and better than ever. EZ, listen, we've got big guests. We've got a lot of great clips. We've got a big topic to cover. But what's the most important thing we talk about every week on this show?
1: Super tips, which super chats. I don't even know. I mean, that I might have revealed something subconsciously.
0: Chats.
1: Give us a super chat, won't you, please? And the one with the highest dollar amount with the worst slur attached to it is how we'll sign off the show. So maybe if you said something terrible about Carl, if he's listening, I don't even know. That would be a great opportunity to do that.
0: But to your point, yes, indeed. Starting today, you can support this show by going to supertip.gg/bears because it's really all we've got is bears. And I want to thank Review Girl Annie for making sure that I got set up on Super Tips. And in fact, she was our first Super Tip. Promo code BEARS. Wait, no, BEARS.
1: Right.
0: Yes. So we now have $3. And you won't get $1.50 of that, but you'll get more than you would have if we were still over just using Super Chats. So obviously, this is big news. You can support the show, supertip.gg/bears. And I would love for my sign-off to come from Super Tip. But, you know, if somebody like Real Kumia, you know, gives us too much money in Super Chats, you know, money before funny, as Tukey says. Real Kumia says, every week, Zane sounds more and more like a hostage. I don't know. But
1: I don't get it.
0: If you do want to see hostage-level content, I would like to welcome to the show the great Carl Hamburger, H-A-M-B-U-R-G-E-R, and, of course, Cardiff Electric. Tis the season. Get your Cardiff stickers now. Carl, how exciting is it that we're on Super Tips now?
2: I don't remember having a meeting about this. I don't know the percentage I'm getting from the revenues on this. I feel like you guys are pulling a fast one on the boss, and I don't appreciate it at all.
0: This is the ultimate grift. Because I'm not even going to give Zane any spoiler. It's just all for me. I'm going to keep all of
2: it. You know, what sucks about this is that we're talking about big money here, Christian. Yeah. And I don't want to be involved in another fucking lawsuit, but I will be.
0: Well, you do have
2: these. I have a very high-powered attorney, and I will start another GoFundMe to go come after you.
0: Well, we'll have to we'll have to sidebar with our legal counsel and make sure that Carl gets everything he deserves. Cardiff, are you bored of the Super Tip talk already?
3: Well, I'm actually honored to be here to witness your first and last Super Tip today. I'm excited.
0: You're not wrong at this point, Cardiff. Go ahead, EZ, and read that from Rick from New York.
1: Rick says, hey, Tater. Keeps trying to rename himself B. This must be addressed. See what happens when you're out. Hashtag Imus for life.
0: Wow, I didn't think anybody was Imus for life.
3: I missed one episode of BTH, and all of a sudden H thinks he ain't H no more.
2: Dude, it was the best episode, too. I loved it.
1: Thank you to Michael P. What's this 50-cent international fee on my statement, potato? Hashtag no more money for vegetables, and go Bills!
2: Go Bills!
3: Hold on, you didn't hear Tukey's fake story from that he stole from Cumtown last night about the car battery?
0: I'm surprised that he's not just continuing to steal from Seinfeld episodes. But I don't think we heard that. But all you have to do is be a member of Cardiff's Patreon, yes. Fly Mike's Patreon, or if you really want to be a member of Bedabbler's Patreon. But other than BTH, I don't know. Does he give you much over there, Rocco?
3: Nothing.
0: Okay.
3: God text from Chad.
0: Oh, well, yeah. That's probably worth it. Well, obviously, the super tip is the important thing for the show. We don't have voice tips. We are limited to three. And Moody has been dealing with Annie, my consigliere, on all of this. And he let her know that we don't get to just randomly start grabbing voice tips that Carl has on his super tip. So we'll come up.
2: Maybe if you would pass this by me, I could have worked something out. I'm friends with Moody and the other guy who owns this thing.
0: Who's
2: and
0: that?
2: Instead, you got fucking, I don't know, have you seen this, Zane? If you go to supertip.gg/bears, do you know what it says across the top?
1: No.
2: Oh, of course not. It says the Blatcast. Oh, I'm sorry. Are bears associated with the Blatcast now?
0: They are now. Yeah.
2: Okay. All right. I feel like you're doing this on air purposely, so I can't really lay into you the way that I want to.
0: Well, listen, I don't even think it's going to work. That's actually why I'm doing it this way.
2: We got done with Point Dabble Point yesterday. It was just me and Christian still on the screen. And I go, oh, good. Actually, I wanted to talk to you about something. You go, oh, boy, here we go.
0: I figured there was something.
2: Am I always yelling at you guys? I didn't realize that.
0: No, you just yell at me enough for both of us. And,
2: That's true. Of course,
0: I don't know about the poor chat in general, but that was Vinny Paulino saying, hola, creepo. So we're glad that he's here.
2: What's up, Vinny? Vinny will be on WTP tomorrow with Jerry Banfield.
0: Very excited for that.
2: Very exciting.
0: Yeah. What's not exciting is the return of Howard Stern, and that's why we're here today.

0: Christian and Eric. Tell me, who are these Stern?
1: So, Cardiff, I believe you're the only one of us who's ever been on the Stern show. So,
2: multiple times, yes.
1: Yes. Most recently, you actually got Howard to say Stuttering John's name, which that's no easy feat, you know.
2: Very proud of that accomplishment. Yeah.
1: So, when did you tap out of the Stern show, or do you occasionally check in to find out how often Ronnie's jizzing in the hot tub? Spoiler.
2: I mean, obviously, the last few years, it's been very, very few check-ins, but I don't think I had a date or a time. I just kind of slowly, less and less and less. Again, the less shows he started doing,
1: yeah.
2: You know, when he started going 3 days a week, I started listening 2 days a week. When he started going, so it just slowly kind of faded away.
1: Yeah,
2: and I replaced it with things like, who are these podcasts, Christian?
1: Good choice. Carl, I feel like, COVID was like the final nail in a coffin where I wasn't listening as much. And I was just like, I can't listen to this guy talk about this anymore.
3: I literally had to tap out. I believe it was March 20th or 21st of 2020, the day that New York State shut down and we all got sent home to work from home. And Howard's, well, first off, it was the worst produced show you've ever heard.
1: Yeah.
3: They were not prepared to do it. They were using Zoom and their laptop microphones. I couldn't believe they were putting that product on. It was brutal.
1: Yeah. I think they only did one show that way, but yeah.
3: They did a whole week. They did a whole week that way, yeah.
1: Yikes.
3: No, and remember, they sent the equipment to Howard's house,
1: yeah.
3: And Howard had to put it in the microwave or leave it out in the street for 3 days. I forgot what the fuck his process was. It was ridiculous.
1: And Zane, we've talked a number of times. You've never really been a Stern fan, so you get to see him on this show, and you probably just don't get how he had the career he had when you see.
4: You see, of course, being well aware of the type of show he did and various moments, I've always enjoyed listening to those old ones. So I definitely get the comparison because now it's just a hang. That's all it is a hang.
1: Well, obviously, the Stern Show social media was very excited. They wanted you to know, all these new channels. He's down to only one. And I just want to read a couple of the comments on the Instagram. I miss Howard 101. Always flip back and forth between the two. Does anyone else do that? We are disappointed. Been at Sirius since day one. Refused to renew this month. Watch the numbers drop. I bet I'm not alone. I was a subscriber since day one. That's another one. I'd rather have Richard and Sal 101, all phony phone calls. You'd think, Carl, that they would go through and, mute some of these, but they're still there today.
3: Yeah, they are very cautious about social media. Nothing gets back to Howard that's negative.
1: Well, yeah, they had their prepared notes for what they were going to talk about, and I think Chris Wilding mentioned something that he wasn't aware of, one of the stories about him. He's like, oh, I didn't know that one, and you can hear him get bummed out. Before we dive, yeah, go ahead, Easy.
4: This must be lucrative with the HBO thing. That's the only way that this works, because one day a week. So what does that mean? 30, 40 shows a year he's going to do?
3: Yeah, probably. Still has the summer off, yeah.
4: You know, this must be a ridiculously lucrative thing from HBO only. And that's how they're
3: it can't be extremely lucrative. HBO hasn't even talked about it. Have you seen any announcement about Howard Stern joining HBO?
4: No, you'd think there'd be like a big press release.
1: No. It's specifically for HBO Max, right?
3: Yes.
1: So it's on the app. So if you're watching on your old set-top cable box, you don't even know about this. Yeah. So, but
3: who watches HBO when they're playing programming?
1: I mean, don't look at me.
3: Okay.
1: Ask Grandpa over there.
3: Yeah. Okay.
1: Yeah. You see, he's like, he's just laughing. He's like, oh, I don't know.
3: Is Bill Maher on yet? Oh, I guess I gotta wait. What the fuck's doing that?
4: Everybody's younger than me.
1: You don't know how old the potato is, but yes, he's younger.
4: No, he's like 31.
1: Oh, that's very nice. Okay.
3: 31 tons.
2: Oh, shit, Carl.
4: By the way, I just got to tell him. We're totally bantering, but if we're going to banter, I might as well point out Peter O'Keefe, Cardiff, it's September and you're not in Zoom court. Thank you. Misdemeanor 01.
2: It's Christmas in September. Howard's back.
4: Go fuck yourself. Amber Alert. Labyrinth Mystic. Thank you. Just got here. What super tip link?
1: Oh, yeah. I should have pinned that.
4: Supertip.gg/WHEB. Thank you, Carissa. And Principled Uncertainty, 10 pounds. Lends his son his laptop to Cram with Super Grok. Forgets to wipe history.
1: Oh, no.
3: It's always something with Principled Uncertainty. Yeah.
4: There's more, but I'll get to those later. I tell you what. Carl and the potato bringing the money, because Christian and that's like a month's worth of cash for us right there alone.
1: Yeah. Yeah.
3: And starting to take a much higher percentage of these super chats now that I know that super tips going directly to Christian Blatt.
1: Yeah. Listen, I'll share them. And, you know, here's the thing. They have started to come back in. Zane, if you could take down. Oh, no. Did you read that? You didn't read Two Keys on Paid Staff.
4: I was going to later. No, I
1: mean, you put it on the screen, so you should read it.
4: Canadian, I feel dirty being over here for $2. Thank you.
3: I like to call this place, this show, Well-Oiled Machine. That's my nickname for it.
1: No, Carl, we only just started doing it. You know, this is only a few months in. You know, that's not really the way things work.
3: You'll figure it out.
1: Yeah, one of these days. Carl, you'll be glad to know, we did get some more super tips. Labyrinth Mystic wants us to do a poll for four voices. Who do we want? News. Stuttering John, Carl. There's a few out there. And also Dame Taft, thank you for $10. I was the first to warn these boys that reading poor chats would cost them dearly. Look at their tattered clothes, all because Chad's missing upper lip had a zinger.
3: Thank you, Screw. You.
1: Yeah, yes, exactly. Thank you, Screw. We appreciate the support, however people give it. But Cardiff, you listened to a little bit of yesterday's show, right? But you couldn't even.
2: I couldn't make it. Yeah. I started jumping around. When Ronnie called in and was talking about jizzing in the pool. Like, all right, enough.
1: He eats his wife out underwater. You weren't interested. I mentioned that to Carl yesterday on Point Double Point. He's like, no, I don't want to hear about that. All right.
3: Geriatric sex has not turned me on
1: yet. Yes.
2: Well, not that way.
1: Yeah.
3: Right. If the woman's old, I'm all in. Yeah.
1: All right. So let's hear. You know, this was so exciting. This was a big day. Howard's big return. Obviously, he hadn't worked in 9 weeks. So, how did the show start?
5: Hello. Hello. Yeah. Hey now. I'm exhausted already.
1: Oh.
5: Where did my summer go?
1: Right. Oh, Howard. By the way, he's
3: so predictable.
1: He said exactly the same thing last year.
3: Yep.
1: But that hey-o was good, right, Cardiff? It felt like old times.
4: No, gets hey me now, going. Not hey-o.
1: Yeah.
4: You said hey-o, right. Dick.
1: Well, he did hey now and then hey-o. Don't make me replay it. I've already been talked to about how I have too many clips, so don't have me go back to the ones I've already played. Zane.
3: Do you think this was live or is it pre-recorded?
1: See, that was something that I was wondering about as it went along, and the callers are either fake people or Marianne from Brooklyn, Mike from Maine, and Bong Hit Eric. The one reason why I think it might not have been recorded is because Bong Hit Eric mentioned Artie's name. And I feel like if it had been pre-recorded, they would have found a way to take him out.
3: Interesting.
1: Did you get a sense, Cardiff, that this was live or, as old folks say, Memorex?
2: No, I think it did. Again, it does feel live. Like, it did feel like it was happening. But again, I just might have blinders.
3: All right, so here's a question. Is Howard in Manhattan for this?
1: No,
3: is he at the... Okay. So they're filming it at his house.
1: Yeah. And... Okay. This show will be the premier HBO Max episode, and there's no guest in this episode, so I don't know what they're going to put on there, but Carl, I believe your plan is to cover that on Saturday's WATP, right?
3: Correct, yes. Yeah. We'll be going through the video.
1: Yeah.
2: Well, no, he did say there would be this and then four other episodes.
1: Yeah, there are other episodes there, so those will probably be the good ones with actual guests. But
2: Bruce Springsteen.
1: Yeah.
4: Typically, you can, if he references anything in the last 12 hours, then this is a live show. Does he not reference anything that happened 12 hours prior?
3: Yeah. They literally stopped doing the news segment.
4: So they just stopped reading the news. What the fuck? Do they just sit there and...
1: I, you, I think you looked at this on WATP. Like, Andy Cohen interviewed him, and he was trying to get to the bottom of why he stopped doing the news. And Howard's like, don't worry about it. I'll tell you later.
3: Well, we also caught one time, and this is a recent episode back in the spring, when Howard goes, oh, what am I, wasting my afternoon? I mean, my morning? Oh, whoops.
1: Yeah, you get some of those. But don't worry. I'm sure Howard is going to ramp back up.
6: You know, the older you get, the quicker that summer. When I was a child, summer lasted forever. You didn't even think about it. And now it just goes in a flash.
7: You were anxious for school to start.
1: Yeah, this song doesn't really suit him anymore.
4: No, I'm zombie. Who, by the way, is 61 years old, for fuck's sake.
3: Yeah.
6: Yeah. I was told this morning my hair looks good. I've done a bit of coiffing and pulling out of the curls, and I think I do look rather good. What do you think?
7: Looks good to me. Looks very, very shapely.
6: As you are, Rob.
1: So, you know, obviously anyone who's tuning in, not just to clip it like me, they're like, okay, yeah, there was some talk about Howard. Let's see what he's going to say. And, of course, he talks about his hair. Haircut talk is actually kind of what Howard excels at these days, as evidenced by my next clip.
6: Where to begin?
7: It's not like a lot hasn't gone on.
1: Yeah, there's a lot we'd like to hear about.
6: So much has gone on that I've already forgotten. You know, that's the thing. I don't really remember the summer, and I don't even know how to prioritize what we should talk about. But I did see that Mr. HBO, J.D. Harmeyer, got a haircut, and I suspect it's a whole new look for him, and I think it's because of this HBO deal. I'm going to be on HBO now every week with the show, so I think I'm going to... Yeah, he looked entirely coiffed.
1: This is 3 minutes into his first show back in nine weeks.
4: Yeah, no one even knows who that guy
2: JD's
4: is.
2: Haircut.
1: No, people do know JD. Yeah, JD's been around, you said yesterday, Carl, like 25 years. I can't believe it's that long, but, you know, listen, so some people know how to ride a good wave when they have it.
6: From JD, does this haircut have any? He looks good. Is he? It's almost
1: it'd
6: like
1: great if we can
6: remember
1: see
6: how like Hitler had the hair, the sides of his head shaved.
2: Fred, what are you laughing at?
7: Yes.
6: who's laughing, Fred?
2: Yeah, he's as soon as I walk in, he's chuckling.
8: I can't help it. It came in from the side.
6: Look at it on the sides. It's like
8: he got hit by a helicopter.
2: You don't know anything, Carl. Can you tell Christian Blatt a little bit about marketing?
1: Okay.
2: Because if you do a radio show and you tease visuals that will only be available where? On Thursday?
3: HBO Max.
2: Thank you.
1: And also at supertip.gg/bears.
3: But yeah, people are just like, I got to see what this haircut looks like. Yeah. I can't wait for the episode to come out.
2: The HBO Max subscription numbers are through the roof.
1: Yeah. Can you imagine if on Saturday you don't actually have a screen grab of JD's haircut? I don't know what you guys are going to talk about if you don't have it. Fred is somebody that I was thinking about because we were talking about Stuttering John on Point to Apple Point yesterday. And Fred is the opposite of John in so many ways. I mean, he's been made fun of so much for so many decades. And he's like, oh, yeah, but I can get really rich if I just kind of sit there and take it. You know, John was ready to move on. But Fred and you know, bless Robin. She beat cancer. But, you know, she's now just the cancer on the show.
3: You know, the only difference between Fred and John, I mean, there's a lot of differences. But as far as staying with the show, Fred tried to jump ship. He tried to audition for SNL. He wanted to do other things.
1: Yeah.
3: John just lucked out because Jay Leno had a hate boner for Howard Stern and decided to, like, fuck him over by stealing away part of his staff, not realizing that was the best favor he ever gave to Howard.
1: Yeah, yeah, you would have done better to steal Grillo, you know.
3: Well, okay, we'll slow down.
1: All right.
3: Listen, I think John's a talentless piece of shit, but I'm not going that far.
1: Okay. All right. You're probably right. I'm just trying to get Grillo on the show. So Howard does start talking about some of the things that were, you know, circulating about him over the course of the summer. I think that this has popped up a few times, what he's talking about.
6: I don't know, man. I went to the John Mayer concert that Sirius XM threw. And, I don't leave the house, really, because I know I look bad. And I went to the John Mayer concert, and some dude came up to me with a video camera, started videoing me, and then that made it all over the internet about how bad I look.
1: And rightly so, by the way. He's never looked worse. I don't think I've ever seen a worse photo of him.
4: Oh, my God.
1: Beth looks lovely, by the way. But, I'm sure she smells like cat piss. But
3: Opie was loving this. He was playing this clip over and over again. And Opie has his resolution set to 240p because he looks so fucking terrible. Yeah. And even he scored on Howard.
1: Yeah. So, Howard doesn't do any interviews or any media stuff over the summer. And this is what's making the rounds.
6: That does wonders for my ego. But the guy was a short little guy and he's shooting up at like a Frankenstein movie. And I don't look as bad as I looked in that video, I don't think. But
7: he wasn't getting you from your best angle. Oh,
1: sorry.
6: Yeah. He didn't know to shoot me from the planet Mars. Yeah, my angle. My best angle is off the moon.
1: I don't even know what that means.
4: Good.
1: But you made the point yesterday, Carl. I don't know why they leave JD's mic hot when he's not actually part of the conversation. You can argue about having it on when he's under there. But it brings so little to the proceedings, I would say.
3: A nervous laughter. The guy's been on the show for 25 years and he still just has a nervous laughter. Like, at least when Jackie would laugh, it's because they're talking about horrific things.
1: the news with Jackie. Anyway, glory days.
2: Think some of those could be.
1: Thank you.
3: It's possible.
1: What was that? Oh, yeah. Howard does give us some information that I wasn't aware of.
6: SXM has been phenomenal with me.
1: Okay.
2: How to find the G-spot.
6: I was going to leave the business. I figure at my age, how many more fucking summers do I have?
1: Which I believe he said four times in the course of a show that it's hard to gauge how long the show was because there were a lot of live reads and commercials, but it felt like about 2 hours.
6: But they said, what would your ideal job be? What would you like to do? And I said, I would like to come in one day a week and be on with my audience and get with my crew. And they said, okay. Whatever we can get from you, whatever work we can get out of you, we will take. You can't do better than that. Then I go away for the summer, and it's like Andy Cohn has pushed me. No offense to Andy. You know I love Andy. Mm-hmm. You really think Andy Cohn is pushing me out of my job?
1: I don't think he did it himself.
4: Is he saying Cohn? Cohn?
1: Is that a joke? It's a hysterical, long-running joke that he calls him Cohn and not Cohen.
4: All right. Sorry about my ignorance on a lot of this shit.
1: Well, you just don't understand comedy, see?
4: Yeah, I'm glad
1: obviously that's funny. He's like, they said anything I want. Great. How about one day a week? I really doubt that that's how this happened. I think it was, a much less financial offer. And then he's like, well, for that, I could probably only do one day a week. And they're like, uh-huh. Yeah, that sounds about right. Let's let him continue, though.
6: On what planet would that happen?
7: Well, how did he push you out of your job?
6: He didn't.
7: He's on another channel. But what does that have to do with you?
6: I left 101 because I don't want the responsibility of it anymore. I just want to have one radio channel. By the way, I have two more radio channels that I don't want to be responsible for. When I signed here, I took on three channels.
7: Yeah.
4: He sounds like he has false teeth that are just barely hanging on.
1: He probably does. Did you guys know, Carl Cardiff, did you know he had three channels? I thought it was just 100, 101.
2: He always talked in the beginning, especially in the early years, about a third channel that he had plans for. Oh. They had set aside bandwidth for him to have a third Howard channel.
1: That's
2: but where never materialized.
1: That's where they should have put Pharrell and Bubba. This is not nice. I don't like this. But you go ahead and
4: 400
1: read it.
4: Plus viewers. That's 389 more than normal. Right.
1: You don't have to laugh that hard. It's your show too, asshole.
4: I can't help
3: it. What a cop out that is. Who's buying that? I didn't want the responsibility of Howard 101 anymore. I mean, you laid off all the staff that worked on that channel, so it's a budget cut. Maybe budget increases is why that's no longer there.
4: How much did he do? He didn't do anything.
1: Do you think it's like the meme of Charlie Day from It's Always Sunny with like all the bulletin board and all the string connecting? All the, he's like, I don't know where to schedule, the dial-a-date. What was he doing for 101?
3: Right. Here's what he was doing for 101, Eric Zane. He was going, no more Artie Lang, no more interviews with Gilbert Gottfried on the show, like cutting out all of the good things that happened over the years, no longer being replayed.
4: So I think that's all bullshit. They just fired everybody because the show's bleeding money now. That's all that happened. And then he made up an excuse of, I just didn't want the responsibility. I mean, that's the old radio way, whether it's a satellite radio or regular radio. There's nothing lucrative about any of this now.
3: Wait until I cancel her these broadcasters, and I'm going to be like, Eric and Christian were just overwhelmed with family life and their other gigs.
4: Easy's
1: a grandfather now. Yeah. But, listen, I get all that. Why don't you bring up the super chat that you had there?
4: Liam, the gall of Christian making fun of anyone putting on a bad show. When you've had Tom Myers on multiple times as a guest.
1: First of all, Tom Myers is a great guest. Second of all, we've only had him on once. lesson learned on that one. You know, we were on his show one time though, and that was a banger.
3: Did you just say his show?
1: Yeah, Tom Myers versus the rest of the world. You've heard it.
3: Yeah.
1: I know you subscribe, Carl.
3: Yeah.
4: By the way, I feel like if I don't, these are so ridiculously coming in at a pace that we're not used to. I don't know what to do. I don't even know what to do with all these. We're so far behind.
1: Well, throw away the
2: $2. Just cancel the show. Just end the show now.
1: $2 ones, like our friend KB does, and only read the five and up. No, it's all right. We'll get to them.
4: Okay, let's, if you say so.
1: I mean, yeah. Even if I have to read it after you leave, I'll read all of the super chat.
4: All right.
1: Maybe we have another super tip. I don't know, but let's get back to Howard.
6: Stern's Channel 101 show officially dropped by SiriusXM and replaced by Shock Jock's rival, Andy Cohen.
7: Rival.
6: Trump's right. Trump's right. You talk about fake news. I don't trust the news anymore.
1: When was the last time we heard? Actually, I guess he does still say fake news every time he talks to a reporter. I was going to say that's outdated. No, it's not. He still uses it.
6: It's completely absurd.
7: It's become true, yes.
6: Here's the headline.
1: You are
6: Howard Stern is an older man now. He has been on, I heard from Meg Griffin, we started at WRNW 51 years ago.
1: And why is he still doing
4: it? Wow, 51.
2: Talking to Meg Griffin?
1: That's such a great point. So the year before I was born, Howard started in radio. You could theorize a lot of things, Carl. He's got nothing else to do. Like, he doesn't want to work, but he has to at least have this little bit on his plate, or Beth will probably go crazy, right?
3: I don't understand the relationship he has with his wife. Obviously, she just wants to play with cats all day, and he provides her with a ton of square footage for that and funds the whole operation.
2: You would think at least she would want him out of the house a day a week. But yeah,
3: it hasn't happened in 6 years.
1: She's probably, trying to get Gary to book bigger names now that they're on HBO Max.
3: It's funny you say that, though, Cardiff. She'd want him out of the house. Do you think they see each other during the day? They're not in the same bedroom. They're probably not on the same wings of the building. They have two different kitchens. Like, there's no reason for them to see each other.
2: I imagine he makes his presence known.
1: Well, to that point, I mean, she probably wasn't with him when he got dressed like this to go out in public. It was probably, another part of the house. So Carl might be onto something there. Let's get back to that one.
6: Wow. Howard Stern has been on the radio for 51 years.
1: That's a long time, Howard.
6: With the most successful radio career in the history of radio.
1: Okay.
3: I don't know if that's true.
1: I'm trying to think,
2: he's up there.
3: Up there. But, I mean, Rush Limbaugh, a lot of these, conservative talk show hosts have bigger audiences and the same longevity.
1: Yeah, and, I mean, and Hannity's still doing it. Rush had to put the brakes on his career, sadly for him. So, yeah, he's definitely up there. I'm not saying that. But he says so many times during the show, I have so many clips of him saying that he had the best career in radio that I can't even possibly play them all.
6: And I can have 10 channels here if I want them.
1: You think so, Cardiff? You think that they're like, hey, let's get you down to one channel. Oh, but would you like 9 more?
2: Yeah, it sounds about right.
1: Oh, okay.
6: That's the truth. Because nobody on this platform has more listeners than me. And Sirius will do anything to keep me on it, even if it means getting me one day a week. That's the true headline.
1: So I think this could be more of, you know, the bubble telling him these things and really propping him up. I don't feel like he's really helping them that much. They just want to say that Howard Stern's on there, but like in a list of like five other shows, right? You want to say you have Alex Cooper, you have this, you have that, and also Howard
3: Smartless.
1: Stern.
3: Smartless. Lead with Smartless.
1: Yeah. I would lead with Smartless, sure. But I listen, I know that Howard needs to feel like he's the big draw for Sirius, but, you know, I can't imagine that that is the case at this point.
3: Well, this has been his MO's entire career. He always, yeah. You know, is grandiose in his accomplishments and, you know, boasting about all these things. The truth is, Sirius doesn't know who's listening to what if they're listening to it in their car. So to say that people are listening to this more than anything else, they have no idea.
1: Yeah. No, yeah, to that point, the demographics, I'm going to skip to something at the end of the show that I needed to make sure that we got to this.
3: I will say this, though. You know, you were reading the social media comments before. Mm-hmm. If they do have a lot of subscribers drop off, I'm going to say it's because Chad Zumok's no longer on Raw Dog. That's why a lot of people are canceling.
1: That's a much bigger deal than 101 becoming Andy Cohn. See, that's the funny way to say it.
6: I consider myself blessed in my business life because I, you know, for some reason the public has remained interested in me, and
1: you know, to some extent,
6: and the audiences get younger; they don't get older. It's remarkable. I see all the research.
1: Can you believe that there's research, Carl, that says that his audience is getting younger than it was even, you know, even just in the Sirius era?
3: Anecdotally, I can tell you that anytime I talk to someone who's under 40 years old, they don't know anything about Howard Stern, Stuttering John, anything. Well, I was sitting with my buddy Chris at a bar, and he's wearing the Stuttering John Army shirt or whatever someone made for us. And the guy who owns the place is like in his 40s. He's like, yeah, you know, I've heard of Stuttering John, right? He's like, nah, I'm no idea. His audience is not getting younger.
1: You mentioned somebody recently who knew him as Stuttering John from The Tonight Show, which...
3: Jerry Banfield.
1: Yeah, that's how my wife knew who he was, because she's much younger. Thank you.
3: Yeah.
1: But yeah, we were driving to Hackamania, and I had to explain what she was going to be seeing. And she's like, oh, Stuttering John from The Tonight Show. I'm like, okay, I guess my wife and Jerry Banfield are the only ones that see it that way. They're going to keep her away from him.
2: And just statistically speaking, if your audience is dying on a regular basis, isn't it technically getting younger by the day?
3: Oh, that's a good point.
1: That is fair. He's still on this jag here.
6: I've got nothing but pride in what I do. That's it. I mean, that's the whole story.
9: Howard, you said it one time on the air. You said, I am the greatest broadcaster of all time, and I'm so happy you said that, because you are, man. You're the.
1: You think that's a real phone call?
3: Fucking callers! Jesus Christ! What enough of me talking about how great I am. Mark in Pittsburgh, what do you got to say?
1: We got to have somebody.
2: But he's also, the caller is washing his balls. I know we love using that term here, but also using a Howard Stern quote about Howard Stern.
3: Yeah.
2: To Howard Stern.
1: By the way, I did notice that, I don't know if this was true last year, they changed the phone number. Remember how it used to be 888-9-ASSHOLE?
3: Mm-hmm.
1: Now it's the Stern Show number that used to be the number for the wrap-up show. That's the number for the main show.
2: They tried to fool me.
1: You're still on the case, Card. If you're going to get on, yeah. Yes, EZ.
4: Can I jump in?
1: Please.
4: Being that I still have my hand in radio to some degree, I always laugh because... we had the bigwig at the radio station send along this. See, it still works. And it was in an article.
1: Oh, boy.
4: In the Inside Audio Marketing page, whatever the fuck that is. And they always come up with these studies that they're dubious in how they come up with them. And it actually reads, AM/FM radio remains the dominant audio platform among Americans 13 to 34. Listening in the car, according to new Edison research, which who the fuck believes that? The only people who believe that are the people who run radio stations and try to tell advertisers that their money is being well spent.
1: The people who believe that are the people that need that to be true. Like, I'm sure your boss is a nice guy, Izzy. That's not what I'm saying. But
4: right.
1: He needs that to be true.
4: See?
3: Well, there are ways to manipulate the data. I spent so much time in media, so the way to manipulate the data is you compare that to Spotify and compare it to Amazon Music and compare it to Apple Music. And so you, like, divvy up all the different streaming services. And you'd be like, and radio's got 34%, and the next biggest is Spotify with 28, so we're number one.
4: Yeah.
1: Yeah. Yeah, no, it's true. I mean, I can't think of how many times I get in the car and my kids ask, can you put on FM radio? You know, what's on K-Rock or KLOS? I want to, can we listen to Breakfast with the Beatles with commercials?
3: It's almost nine past. We got to get traffic. Turn on traffic.
1: I got Waze on my phone. But yeah, exactly. Howard is, I don't know, he's always been full of himself, but this is next level.
9: Best broadcaster of all time. No one will ever surpass you. And
10: I will never receive an award.
1: It's almost like he's reading it, by the way, huh?
4: He just steps all over the fucking guy
1: because he's not a caller. He's somebody's getting paid.
9: It doesn't matter.
10: You're the best. I've had highlights in my life that are unbelievable.
1: What were they, Howard?
10: Making movies, making television, making books, making radio. And I get to call the shots as to when I want to work and when I don't.
7: At one time, there was a question whether you could make a living. And look at what you've done.
10: I've spent my entire career proving the haters wrong.
7: Oh, has it?
9: That's true,
10: including
9: man.
10: Including everyone who said I only had a face for radio.
4: That's true,
10: believe
4: man.
10: It or not, HBO has put me on.
7: I mean, but the they even said you sucked on radio. Remember, I mean, always. You were not welcomed.
1: I don't think he liked Robin saying that.
10: Still suck on radio, according to everything that's happening. But yet, somehow, I'm still here.
1: He was this close to being right. He's like, I still suck on radio. Like, uh-huh. But he's like, according to some people, some would say. Anyway, there's a lot of this kind of talk that Howard had throughout the course of the show. But
3: dude, going through his resume, I see in the chat, yeah, he really is a stuttering John. I always thought John was trying to be Howard. Now it's going the other way around.
2: I want to bring up something because I was just looking through my junk mail.
1: Yeah,
2: I do still get regular SiriusXM emails trying to get me to reactivate a vehicle I haven't owned in 3 years. But you'd think last week with the return of Howard, there would be some big, hey, sign up now. Howard's coming back. You big, hey, Steve, $5. Oops.
3: Such a retard.
2: $5 a month for 1 year, plus get a free wireless speaker. That's their
1: wireless speaker
2: with a free wireless speaker.
1: When I signed up for the lifetime subscription at the end of 2005, which is the last time I paid them, thank you. I got the wireless speaker. So they're still going with that, huh?
2: Still going with the wireless.
3: Question. What's a wired speaker? Can you get those?
1: Not for in your car.
2: I guess.
4: Do you remember when Sirius was pushing the radio that you buy, listen to it in your home, and then you bring it into your car and you like jam it into
2: I
4: the
2: own
4: case?
2: It.
4: I have it.
1: Was that the stiletto? I remember them talking about it. And now it's just all on the app. I can listen at home and I can listen to them in the car. Listen, we'll get back to a little bit of the showbiz talk, but I know what all of you, even Zane, who doesn't really know the show, what kind of vacations did Howard take this summer? Well, he went to Idaho with Jimmy Kimmel. And as fun as you think it is, it was even more fun.
10: We went to Jimmy's place out in Idaho. Is it Idaho or one of those places?
7: Iowa,
10: I didn't even know where
7: Idaho,
10: I was.
7: One of those I states.
10: I went for 2 days to Jimmy's, which was really fun.
7: 2 days, that's it?
1: Robin's right about that. That's his big vacation, is to go all the way to Idaho. Whether he went from New York or Florida, that's not the point. And then Howard's 2 days in Idaho, and then I'm out. Sorry, Cardiff, what was that?
2: Howard's as dumb as Keanu.
1: Yes!
10: How is it?
1: All right. Oh, no. Hold on. You put money on there.
4: Real Kumia says, Blatt, wait to discuss super tips until after Carl's had his nap. He's much less cranky. And be careful not to step on his mandolin.
1: You know, Real Kumia, I thought we were friends. You said some very unkind things, not just about this show, but about me, to Kevin Brennan, of all people. But please continue to give us money.
3: You thought you were friendly with Real Kumia?
1: No, I didn't.
3: Okay, good.
1: No, I do.
4: Rick from New York is back. He says, you're not missing anything with the voice tips unless you find idiots thinking Joey C saying the N-word over and over is amusing content.
1: Cardiff, that's pretty funny, isn't it? Joey C saying, exactly. Yeah. Let's hear more about this getaway with his boyfriend, Jimmy Kimmel.
10: Then I got right back home, stayed in my house, didn't go anywhere.
4: Courtesy.
7: What did you do for 2 days? You hardly got there.
10: Man, we walked around. Jimmy wanted to go fishing. I said, no, I don't want to fish. Oh, I don't want to kill fish. I'll eat them, but I won't kill them.
1: Oh, boy.
10: He says, we don't kill them. Jimmy says, you don't kill them because you throw them back in. I go, no, I heard that once humans touch a fish and the oils get off on your skin or something, that they die. And then we had an argument about that.
4: It's not true at all.
1: Zane, does this sound like the conversation for a guy who at one point legitimately called himself the king of all media?
4: Well, yeah. I mean, it was just two sentences ago. He was talking about how great he is or was or whatever the fuck. Yeah. Now he's making up stories about how fish die.
2: He doesn't want to go fishing because he knows he'll be too good at it. He'll catch so many fish.
4: Yeah. He's like Kim Jong-un of radio.
10: And then,
7: even if you're not killing them and they don't die, you put something that sticks inside their mouth, right?
10: Oh, God. Yeah, you're hurting them.
3: I don't want to, I'm not a hypocrite. I can't fucking take the shit. They're not people. They're fucking fish, Robin. Who gives a shit?
1: And by the way, he's still
2: willing to... Oh, I thought you were talking about Robin.
1: He's still willing to eat the fish. He just doesn't want to. He just doesn't want to do the work.
3: But I love how Rob is going to be like, you traumatize these fish. They have generational trauma that passed on to their kids. Go fuck yourself.
1: Well, Howard will probably start a foundation to get fish into therapy. Let's hear about Beth. Probably had fun on this trip.
10: Oh, Beth went on a long hike. I guess I was canceled by Beth because she went on the hike by herself. Yeah, that's a good headline. Stern and Beth go on separate hikes.
7: End of marriage
10: imminent.
4: And this never really gets going. I mean, this is like it for 3 hours.
1: This is like I doubt there's 3 hours of content. This is about an hour in.
3: I wish I had that Planes, Trains, and Automobiles drop where it's like, here's an idea. Have a point. Most people, when they have an anecdote, there's an interesting thing that happened. It's like, okay, cool. You walked, she walked, you didn't do a thing. You wanted to do a thing. Fuck.
4: But there was plenty of things to talk about, too. You had that 9/11 memorial where AOC and Mondami were laughing. That was a big deal. I mean, there's a bunch of shit that's happening right in his own fucking backyard.
1: But do we know that that had happened when they recorded this? This could have been last Wednesday, before 9/11. Well, I'm glad that you latched on to what Robin brings to the show, Carl, because she's been there not for 51 years, but most of that time. And the thing you need to know about Robin Ophelia Quivers.
2: Big titties.
1: Yes. Number one, big titties. Number two, professional.
10: Big going to the show.
1: Oh, he's going to be on Jimmy Kimmel when Kimmel's in Brooklyn. That's what he's talking about here. Okay. And
2: for the first time.
1: I do have one of those. But he's talking to Robin about this.
10: If your mic's dead, you turned it off.
1: Oh, no. Mm-hmm. Mm-hmm.
7: What's your reputation there?
1: So I like that she just figures she's going to have the conversation, and he's not going to comment on the fact that all you have to do is turn that mic on and off, and when you turn it off, turn it back on.
10: You're funny. You hit the cough button and then you forget to turn yourself back on.
7: It pops back up. It's
10: you think somebody's working it.
7: No. The cough button should not turn off your mic unless you're holding it.
10: No. You've got to. Are you kidding me? You got to put your mic back on.
7: Once.
10: No. Well, it hasn't been like that in years. Anyway. Are you blaming the cough button for the fact that you didn't turn your mic back on?
7: Yes.
10: All right. Enough said.
7: Because I think it does.
3: Did we get that button put on J.D. Meyer's microphone?
1: It would be a great idea.
7: Holds the sound off until I'm ready for it to come back on.
10: All the years I know you, you've never been wrong once. It's an amazing thing. Anyway, yes,
7: that is
10: so I agreed
7: true.
10: To do.
7: I was wrong once.
4: I never really dwelled on how much of a puker she is. She's really she's doing a lot of that. Is she like that in real life?
1: Oh,
4: like, if you see her, go, does she go, hey, hi? Because that's what she's doing.
1: I don't know, but I feel like in real life, Fred just hits the same theme song drops he's been hitting for like 35 years.
3: I haven't heard that, Robin, and maybe I'm not listening enough. I haven't heard the Robin News theme from back in the 90s in forever. That was actually a little nostalgic.
1: Yeah, that it takes you back. But, you know, it's like when a band re-records their greatest hits because they don't, you know, they don't own the masters. And you're like, oh, no, this version's shitty. Let me see.
10: I had the meeting and I had a bunch of suggestions.
1: So he had suggestions for how HBO Max was going to make the announcement. He wanted to make the announcement on this show, but he said that someone at HBO must have leaked it, or, you know, they wanted to promote it with more than like 2 days beforehand.
10: Including, I wanted to go up to HBO and shoot a film, like do a 20-minute film.
7: Oh.
10: Of where I save it. I had a great idea, I thought.
1: Okay. What was a great idea?
10: I was on with their executives, and I come into the HBO building. The building is attacked. And I basically, there's a woman who works there, Nina. I save her life from terrorists and carry her out, and then I make love to her.
7: You carry her out? How's that going to really?
10: Well, the CGI. I'm not carrying anybody. Beth carries her out. But anyway, they rejected that idea. They didn't like my movie. I thought, you know, because it's HBO and HBO is known for movies,
1: that they would want to make your shitty movie.
3: He's stealing Mehmet's bet. So they laid Mehmet off, and now Howard's doing his bet.
1: Oh, that's right. He wanted to
3: Howard Stern comes again. There's going to be a billboard at Times Square that actually jizzes on people as they're walking underneath that.
1: It's the first time Zane's laughed all show.
3: That was Mehmet Walker's idea.
1: Yeah.
3: Mehmet Walker?
1: Yeah, I think that was his name. This one kind of sums up Howard in general.
10: But when do I earn the right to be a winner? 51 fucking years doing this. Okay. Movies, books, television shows.
1: Oh, did you hear him say that earlier? Yep.
3: Don't forget the Pro Football Arm Wrestling Championship.
10: Anyone be a winner in this industry if I'm not a winner?
1: Yeah, so when does he get to be a winner? Listen, we could talk all day about Howard Stern, and I have enough clips for it. But
3: Christian, why is he so defensive? What sparked this thing where he's justifying his fucking career to us? That's so bizarre, right?
1: Yeah, I guess there were the stories, and then he does talk about, like, oh, once I signed the HBO deal, or once the HBO deal broke, some of the press was, you know, a little bit more favorable. He sat down with the New York Times for like an hour and a half. So I'm like, all right, I think he just had this written in his head, you know, in like the middle of August. And he's like, well, let's just stick with that. But I don't know. Am I missing something, Cardiff?

0: that, you know a little bit about radio.
1: I love the idea that Howard's like, I talked to HBO about making a movie. I'm sure that didn't actually happen, but that would be a hilarious phone call. The executives are like, yo, you think you have a budget? Howard, I shouldn't be talking to you right now. Do you know what money I make? Get off the fucking phone.
2: Well, and you got to figure, these guys that they're probably talking to are probably like 38, young, professional, nimble, and they've got this old, toothless, bald fuck giant coming up with these stupid fucking ideas. It's like, put the phone down, put it on speaker, and just let him punch himself out and say, all right, I gotta go. Fuck you.
0: The dog will chase his tail long enough, and then he'll just fall asleep. Listen, we can share all the theories we have, but we're not experts. Let's turn to an expert.
3: All right, the Bladcast, $5. Nothing but super chats on the big screen today. Let's try that approach today, so maybe we can make a few bucks.
0: Spoiler alert, he put regular chats up.
3: Warning. What do you think about Howard Stern saying Sirius loves him working one day a week and that it was his idea to get rid of Channel 101? What do you mean, what do I think? I get inside knowledge. When I was a big radio show at Sirius XM, I went to him. I go, hey, I've worked a long time for you guys. Would you mind if I start taking Fridays off? They were out of their minds. They're not happy that Howard's only doing one day a week. He's the whole damn company. What are you talking about?
0: Yeah. This guy he really seems to have Sirius figured out. And didn't he just take the whole summer off and that's how he lost his show? I think that's...
1: Yeah, he took all of August off right before contract negotiations. Yeah. Then showed up in September. They're just like, oh, actually, we're just going to have Sam and Jim do the morning show.
0: I'm going to keep playing because I want to get to this point. I have never seen Opie's... Well, not never. I haven't seen Opie's eyes open this wide in like 20 years.
2: It looks like he got plastic surgery or something. Still shot.
0: Yeah, it's AI OP.
3: And it wasn't his idea.
4: Somehow he looks more Asian.
0: That's why I got a little show.
3: He's like, hey, if you're going to work one day a week, then you're wasting one of our channels. So now we're going to get rid of 101. We're going to give it to the It Girl, Andy Cohen. And then you got your one channel where you do your one show a week. And then the rest of the time we'll do archives.
0: I realize now that I have this.
5: Why do you talk that way?
0: I just saw it over there. I'm like, oh, perfect.
2: Notice, now he just looks right, and he looks left, and he looks right, and then he looks left. That's all he does the whole goddamn show.
0: I don't know. I mean, it's making me appreciate the show I listened to all day yesterday, pulling clips of Howard to hear Ronnie Babes and the Opster.
3: Why do you got to come to me for the logic? Why? Thank you. No. End of rant.
6: Stop. So here's my conclusion to what you just said.
0: Okay, another expert. Yeah. Another expert.
6: Once again, Howard Stern is winning.
3: Of course he's winning.
6: He's getting his fucking way.
3: Of course. And I get people that go, jealous much? Yeah.
0: And there it is. There's wide-eye OP.
2: Fuck.
0: Anyway, listen, I don't recommend anyone listen to all of Howard's show. I want to see the HBO Max show because I don't know what they're going to cobble together from that. I mean, are we going to hear about JD's haircut? He's not going to put Ronnie eating out Stephanie, who's probably in her 50s,
1: Whoa.
0: I knew what I was saying.
1: I'm sorry, Jed doesn't listen to the show.
0: Well, especially not this show.
4: Well, you saw you had the promo for the show, right? I have a feeling that's what the first episode is going to be a lot of. It's going to be a lot of, to quote Stuttering John again, a lot of Howard's glory days.
0: Yeah, there's definitely a lot of glory days. I'll tell you, I'll show this trailer. This doesn't match what I listened to yesterday.
7: I knew the future. I wasn't going to fail. I just wanted to prove something to the world. People liked it. They liked being part of something, a movement. Our show was a reality show.
8: I say what I want to say.
9: Screw you all.
7: You're insane, Fred.
0: You notice he says Fred, he says Fred in the commercial. I'm pretty sure I hear John's voice, so he should probably sue again. I'll send him an email.
8: Say what I want to say.
9: Screw you all.
7: You're insane, Fred. Leave it to the king of all media.
10: Come on, everybody. Let's have some fun now.
7: Did you get the chills when I said that?
11: Yes, I did.
7: You did? I could feel it.
12: There you go. You got to get it.
13: How am I doing?
14: Every single day, people come up to me and go, loved you on Howard.
15: There's only one of you. So 2 hours Stern is A1 steak sauce.

0: is the pinnacle of my career.
1: If you want to go there, we can go there.
2: You've done so much work on yourself that you genuinely want to know what makes people tick. People always ask me, well, who do you think's the best interviewer? It's Howard Stern, because the format fits him so perfectly.
3: I'm going to interrupt the trailer. There was a point where I would say that I thought he, you know, I thought satellite radio made him a much better interviewer. He didn't have to get to the commercial breaks. Yeah. But I don't know when that stopped, but at least a decade ago.
4: Marcy Turk, I think, is when it stopped, because then they started bringing in the Gwyneth Paltrows of the world. Gives a shit.
5: I find it, he feels threatened by social media and he feels threatened by podcasts. That's why he put it in there.
3: Mm-hmm. Yeah.
5: To kind of like, yeah, look what I did before them, which basically he's saying, yeah, they're doing, it's that whole Howard thing. There, people are stealing my bit. He's so unbelievably insecure. That's no secret, but it comes out in these.
4: Well, yeah, having promos. A promo where every guest is ball washing. Right. That's the highlight of the interview. The guest saying you're the best, Howard.
3: Didn't you hear? Wolverine thinks I've done a lot of work on myself. So obviously,
5: he's talking about surgery, of course.
3: Well, yeah. So I don't know. Maybe the HBO show will capture the magic that just doesn't translate to the radio anymore, and people will be able to find that on Saturday. But of course, tomorrow, much bigger show. Because you have Jerry Banfield, and any time that Jerry now is he giving you like 20 minutes, or it's like, oh, we're just going to have a chat and we'll see how it goes. Are there parameters?
4: I have not heard about any parameters yet. Okay. I thought he was only going to do 30 minutes with Pat Dixon on Monday morning, but he was on there for a while, like an hour and a half or something like that. So hopefully we'll have him for a bit.
5: How long have you been going after Jerry?
4: I don't go after Jerry. I love Jerry.
5: Well, I mean, how long
3: you celebrate Jerry?
6: How long have you been trying to ruin his life, Carl?
4: I think we first covered in episode 201. So let me look this up. I want to know when was episode 201. That's going to go all the way back to, oh, shit, I didn't label my shows very well back then. Many years, Eric Zane is the answer. Many, many years.
3: I'm glad you looked it up.
4: Always good to have old man using Google in real time.
3: Yeah. So I'm excited for that, and I didn't even realize that until yesterday. And I'm sure that Pat Dixon had a nice chat with him. But Cardiff, what do you got going on over on Cardiff Elect on YouTube, and of course the Patreon, which is where everyone should be.
6: Well, hope of course patreon.com/CardiffElect. But hopefully this Thursday, episode 2. Of the Cardiff Karmic Experience. Actually, it'll be on Karmic's channel this Thursday. But to be honest, I haven't asked if we're still doing a show this Thursday. So I don't know. I might be making fun of Chad on Thursday instead at Cardiff Elect.
3: Not yet ready to roll it out, but I am part of the Grift family. I was sent a few bags of different candies from Lisa and Friends. Oh, what do you figure? The green one doesn't look good in front of my green screen.
4: Amateur idiot. Hour.
3: But does anyone actually own these except me?
4: I got a bag of the Mud Shark bites.
3: I'm in no rush to open that one.
4: They're not the best, but it's not Chad's fault. Chad, by the way, is in the chat if you guys want to bring up his $5 super chat.
3: Oh, Chad Zumok?
4: Z-Man.
3: Oh, you know, I'm trying to set him up with Jerry Banfield. I pointed out to him that Jerry lives in St. Pete.
5: I'll read it for you. Hey, Cardiff, why can't Carl pronounce exactly? Mm-hmm. Carl, can you pronounce exactly?
4: I've worked on it over the years. I'm getting better.
5: What do you say that people make fun of?
4: I used to say exactly, and I had no idea I was doing that. And people would say, "Carl, you say exactly." I'm like, "What are you talking about?" And then I went back and listened. I was like, "Oh shit, I have to say exactly." And now I've destroyed Rocco's brain.
5: Wow.
4: Now Rocco only pronounces it exactly.
5: Also, can you cover my sound exchange again tomorrow on WATP? Can you?
6: Of course. Yes, yeah. Carl. I'll be waiting for the link, Carl.
5: Hey, sure. Eric. What is your real name? It is Zaytunian.
3: Yeah.
5: So why that's Zane? The because why Zane? Because Zaytunian.
3: Yeah, you got the answer there.
6: I'm scared of you now.
3: But Chad, thank you. So many people tell me Chad does a good show. So we're glad that he's learning.
5: Liam loves him.
3: Yes, Liam.
5: I heard he sucks cock. But
4: I heard that Carter's just jealous. I think Carter's just jealous on that. That's why he pokes fun of them so much.
5: Yeah, I want Chad to do a show where he doesn't talk about any of the Dabbleverse. He just does a show about like things going on in the world. I wonder if he can pull that off.
6: Well, I want you to do a show where people enjoy it, Eric Zane.
5: Oh, no. Jesus
4: Christ. Oh, there's the pain.
6: Leave the Z-Man alone, man.
3: I want to thank you guys for hanging out with us. And, you know, we really just the tip of the iceberg of what Howard's got going on. And, you know, there'll be maybe 20 more shows over the next 12 months from Howard. So we'll occasionally check in. But, Zane, did you get anything from hearing that much Howard today?
5: Yeah, he's horrible.
3: Okay, good. So we have the correct takeaway. I won't subject you guys to Zane reading all of the super chats, and of course everyone visiting us at supertip.gg/bears. Mm-hmm. And of course we've got some Emmy clips, so nobody wants to stick around for those. So
5: oh yeah, wait till you see these numbers tumble.
3: So as soon as the potato disappears, we'll lose half of it, and then the other half will be gone when Carl.
5: It'll be down to our usual 40.
3: those are the good ones. Thank you guys for being on. We appreciate it, and everybody, tune into their respective shows. Jerry Banfield tomorrow on WATP. Don't miss it.
4: Bye, Cardiff.
6: Good gear.
3: Good gear.
4: I'm not going anywhere.
5: Oh, good.
4: Okay. I'm fucking auditing this super tip. I want to see. I'm writing down every number that I see coming through there. I don't have access to this account on the back end. Yeah. I don't know.
3: I don't think you'd want me to have access to yours, because then I would tell everybody. You know,
4: there's a leaderboard. I don't make a lot of money in super tip. I think everyone knows that.
3: Yeah. Zane, let's get a couple of super chats. Let's not go crazy.
5: Line bike. F this potato griff sesh. I give him $5 a month already. Eric, what's happening with your plumbing, septic, lawn? I like how your dog isn't dying. Oh. Someone's dog guy?
4: Curtis dog's not long for this world. Should have kept him out for that.
5: That's horrible.
3: I didn't realize we had things that might actually hurt him.
5: At the Real Kumia, $2. Wait until Carl finds out you're, I don't know what that means.
3: Also.
4: Flimsy tips?
5: I don't know what that is.
3: Next week. I didn't want to roll them both out.
4: Super shout down IO, I believe. Remember.
3: Yeah, that's the one that Aaron uses, so you know it's the best one.
5: Reverend Shitstain for $5. Thank you. Your shirt looks gayer than usual. Easy. Cardiff, as an alleged Canadian, do you prefer brown gravy, white gravy, or mayonnaise on your french fries?
3: I knew Cardiff had to get back to work, but these are all Cardiff-centric. So I think we broke a prime rule of super chats and not reading them with the person they wanted to hear from. But that's okay.
4: Yeah, you really panicked, Christian. And you too, Easy. Both are just like, oh my gosh, we're getting fucking super chats. Like,
5: Carl, we get like four shows.
4: I know, I watched the program. Yeah.
3: By the way, don't think I panicked,
4: just read them.
3: Don't think I didn't notice last month where mine said your WATB retirement fund. Yeah. And then Zane said, hope you don't retire. I saw, you know, we see these things.
4: I heard you guys reading my my notes to you both.
3: Yeah.
5: The interesting in Venmo. Thing is, I panic because I don't want to throw them up there and completely side rail the chat, but at the same time, you know what I mean? There's a fine line between too many of these fucking things.
4: Act like you've been there. Have you ever watched MLC? Kevin will sit there and read the same super chat 5-6 times in a row. He never moves out from it.
3: Yeah, that's true. And usually it's very insulting. All right. Well, we'll continue with the grift in a little bit. Let's head over for some awards.
4: Jesus Christ, will you get through the fucking super chats? People gave you money. They want to see their thing,
5: all right,
4: man.
5: All right.
3: Zane doesn't want to read them. I don't know. He's scared.
5: No, I do. Carl, turn this into a weekly show or so. Help me God.
4: This is actually a weekly show.
3: Episode 164.
4: Who are these broadcasters right every Tuesday?
3: Yeah, I don't know about next week, but 164.
5: What is that? What does that mean? Super sticker, just 99 cents.
3: Yeah, it's 99, half, almost a euro. Labramystic.
4: Did you think 99 was half a euro?
3: No, that's why I stopped myself. I knew what I was saying.
4: Okay.
5: Labramystic Moody, I send you two super tips and it already cleared my info and I have to sign in again when trying to send a third. Patrick was right, and accent is not equal intelligence. Back to super chats.
4: Yes.
3: Well, let me before you that's all right, JT the Watcher. Let's read that, but then I do have a super tip from Labramystic that I'll read.
5: Great show, guys. Where is Big Black?
4: Where is Big Black?
3: What's going on? Yeah.
4: We got to find him.
3: Yeah, we don't have the answers at this point. So this is from Labyrinth Mystic. That's just HBO Max in general. They were terrible with announcing Adult Swim new shows. If it wasn't a big movie from Hollywood, they don't care. So Labyrinth Mystic has the inside scoop on the way HBO Max runs their business. But we appreciate that.
5: All right, tell me when to stop then.
3: Never.
4: Let's go.
5: Who gets the closing line, super tip or a super chat? Great the question.
3: Highest dollar amount is going to be, amount. Yeah.
5: Aaron Brown, I'm just here for the potato. Love you, Cardiff, for $2. Thank you so much.
4: Well, we're good. Aaron's
3: gone now.
5: Okay. Labyrinth, do you like your boss between the segments? Duh. Thank you.
4: Do like your boss between the segments? Duh. So when I do the super chats, I wait until I'm done with a topic. And then before we move on to the next topic, we run through the money that people gave us.
3: Does anybody still use the one that interrupts their show? I know Rocco used to use that, but
4: yeah, I think everyone.
3: I would set it at like $100 and then it would be worth it and no one would do it. Go ahead and read this one.
5: Line Bike says, Christian, you ever watch these WATP programs and think to yourself, who are these? Who are these broadcasters?
3: I've thought about that.
4: Yes. I have.
3: Right now.
5: Missile Dick 3000 for $10 says he turned into everything Howard he fought against. He is an absolute sellout. Sirius Radio is trying to get rid of him. Of course, they cut his other channel. All the good interviews were already cut out of it.
4: Yep.
3: Yeah. Oh, that's true.
5: Missile Dick again. He has been bleeding listeners for years.
3: I mean, we're assuming it has to be true, but we'll never actually know for sure because there's no way to count, like Carl said, especially in the car.
5: Hellraiser 69, I canceled my Sirius subscription last month. They didn't try to sell me on a limited discount like they usually do. They canceled it without hesitation. Like Howard, Sirius is checked out.
4: No shit. That's weird.
5: Reverend Shitstain, also happy belated three-year anniversary, WATB. They said it wouldn't last. We already read Chad's. Liam says, Jerry Banfield, I owe Tom Myers an apology.
3: I think that they can both lead to great content. That's what I would say.
5: New member, YouTube member is Steve M 48. Appreciate that. And finally, Rabid Weasel. Hello, gentlemen. Oh, hey, Carl.
4: See what you did there.
3: That's not nice. We got the boss here. You're making us look bad.
4: You look bad.
3: I was trying to say it. I just was slow. You're making us look worse than we do. Yeah. All right. Let's head on over to some award shows.

0: So the Emmy Awards were held last night on a Monday, because that's when all great award shows are held. And the host was Mariska Hargitay, who she mentioned is in her 28th season of Law & Order SVU. And I think that what you all need to know about her is that she's not just a tough-talking sex crimes detective. She's also got a voice of an angel.
1: I'm eating beef and watching beef. Yeah, beef.
0: Yep, song parodies.
1: And ice cream and monster.

0: Smart with Gene.
1: So this is how the show started. So this, I guess, would entice people to continue watching this award show and not Monday Night Football. But is it a little bit of a toe tapper easy? Or
2: poor Joan Jett. She's like, holy fuck, I'm not going to eat your vag.
1: I'm not even sure why you said that, but sure.
3: How does Joan Jett get all the parody songs? I've been waiting all day for Sunday night.
2: Yeah, that's right.
1: Yeah.
3: Is Joan Jett relevant? The ice house opened for her last year. That's how irrelevant she is.
1: I don't know. That sounds pretty relevant to me. Was it at the 9/11 show?
3: No, it was the Hoochinanny Festival.
1: Oh, okay. Rochester. Let's get a little more of this. I think you guys will come around.
0: DTF, I'm DTW.
1: She's talking about a show I had never

0: Uh-oh.
1: Wait, it's Jen Coolidge with the boba tea.
2: Yummy.
3: Thanks, Jen.
4: Isn't she dead?
0: They found a way to make Jennifer Coolidge unfunny?
5: Yeah.
0: Impressive.
5: I know. Although, you know, that outfit's kind of funny. But yeah, in general. So yeah, that's like, they did like a full like 3-minute song parody to open up the Academy, not the Academy Awards, the Emmy Awards, which is, you know, the poor Oscars. But Mariska acknowledges what she's known for.
6: And I couldn't do any of this without thanking the genius behind SVU, the legendary Dick Wolf, who has created over 40 shows.
0: That's not Dick Wolf.
6: 13 of which are on the air right now. And I gotta say, you know, over the years, there have been a lot of jokes about his name, which is so unfair, because Dick Wolf isn't even his real name. His real name is Richard Penis.
5: God damn. It's Richard Penis.
4: She's starting to look like that puppet, Madam. You know what I'm talking about?
0: I'm sorry. Not to make this about me. That sounds like a joke I would write for the Isotopes. Who the fuck is writing for this show? That's a horrible joke.
5: Well, I do have the answer, because Stephen Colbert won the Emmy for Best Variety Show, and when he was accepting, he talked about how his writing staff wrote this Emmys.
0: Oh, okay.
5: Yeah. So that does actually literally answer your question. But you know, that's only one joke. I'm sure she had some others.
7: If you watched Hannah Montana, it's now time to talk to your doctor about scheduling a Hannah mammogramma.
5: Okay. You might notice that clip is from someone filming their television, because NBC did not push that clip out. They're like, no. We don't want people to know that we put that on the air. Listen, funny people, don't always get to host the award shows, you know. But would you like to see her doing a bit with a celebrity in the audience? Yes, of course you would. You don't need to answer. It's fine.
6: Come to TV for magic, to laugh, to cry, to care, because we need that, all of us, that indescribable feeling that we get when the lights begin to dim, dazzling images on the silver screen, sound that I can
5: She's getting
6: feel.
5: Moved.
8: No, Mariska, come on.
6: What? Yes.
8: That's mine. That's my bit. You can't do that.
5: Nicole Kidman in the audience. So if you don't go to an AMC movie theater, then the bit is definitely lost on you.
4: Oh, yeah. I don't know what the fuck is going
5: on. I can't even imagine what the last movie was you paid to see in the theater.
4: Is that Johnny Knoxville behind her?
5: It could be.
6: No, Nicole, I'm not.
8: No.
6: Somehow heartbreak feels good.
8: No.
6: In a place like this.
8: No. Come on. That's my line.
5: I mean, I
0: how long does that go on for? Because the joke's already been spent at that point. They're just going to drive into the ground.
8: Clean my line.
6: Zip it, movie lady. It's TV's turn tonight.
5: So that was the end of it. So,
0: okay, Jesus Christ.
5: Yeah. So, they had a huge celebrity cameo in a pre-taped Law & Order SVU segment.
9: Be showing up to the ceremony tonight. She's probably going to be sitting at home playing with those cats she's named after TV show characters.
5: That's right. She actually had Taylor Swift pre-record a sketch with her.
0: So that's where the budget went. That's why we don't have writers on the show. Exactly. That explains it. They got Mike Morse to fax in a few jokes for the monologue.
5: Legitimately, her cat is named after Mariska's character.
6: Exactly. And her cat is named Olivia Benson. Wait, I'm Olivia Benson. Mm-hmm. And I'm going to be at the Emmys. Last week, the mayor's office asked me to do security tonight. Hold on, guys. Last week, tonight, John Oliver, he's British, like those damn slow horses, fast Broncos, Denver Broncos. Broncos are playing the Chiefs. Guys, the answer has been TV this whole time.
5: Has it?
6: Because they have a game right now.
5: I'd like to point out that in that clip, the Chiefs are playing the Steelers, but whatever.
0: Yeah, but... She's actually advertising the fact that you're not watching football and you should be?
5: Right now, yeah.
0: That's what they're competing with. That game specifically. I don't have any money on the Emmys.
5: Well, I did. I don't want to talk about it.
2: Okay, so she's not going to be there, right? Because her husband's got a work thing.
7: Bingo! Well, that case is solved. Taylor Swift will not be at the Emmys.
10: Well, she's not there. I'm not watching.
9: Maybe she's going to do one of those cool pre-taped sketch things to support the host.
5: Huh? Huh?
0: It's so meta.
5: Yeah, I mean, listen, she's like one of the biggest celebrities out there.
0: Who's lost more credibility? Ice-T, Ice Cube, or Snoop Dogg? These fucking sellouts. And I realize Ice-T's been on that show for 58 years, but yeah. What the fuck?
4: That's a great question, by the way.
0: Right? Like, Ice-T, body count, cop killer, fucking guy was hardcore.
5: His license plate used to say, Pimpin' Ain't Easy.
0: Yeah.
5: And now...
4: He was in prison.
5: Yeah.
0: And then you got Snoop Dogg, who's a fucking gangster and all this shit. And of course, Ice Cube's making family movies.
5: Well... I took my daughter to see the Paw Patrol movie, and Snoop Dogg was a voice in the
0: Paw Patrol. Of course he was.
5: Movie. Yeah. By the way, if you were talking about next level top tier celebrities, what do you think that Taylor Swift and Tom Cruise were talking about at that game that they just referenced? This is a live show.
0: I actually know the answer to this, but I'll let Zane.
4: I would just say nothing normal.
5: It's probably Xenu, but what were you going to say, Carl?
0: So when you're an extra and you're supposed to be having a conversation like you're at a party or something, you say peas and carrots, peas and carrots, peas and carrots. Oh, peas and carrots, peas and carrots, peas and carrots. They're like, we're going to be on you two in a tight shot for this amount of time and say peas and carrots, and then you can never talk to each other again.
4: Oh, wow.
5: Yeah. That's pretty much. He's just like,
0: I like that Harry Tate's like, Carl's got some inside info on this shit.
4: Who knows what the fuck he's talking about?
5: He's like, peas and carrots. I didn't know that.
0: Whoa! Look at this.
5: Gifted 13, gifted 10. Who are these podcast memberships? And obviously, you'll be able to watch the Saturday show, record live, or anytime thereafter. And also,
4: is that her?
5: Two. Mm-hmm. I don't know, but we're two. Bonus episodes every month. You already did the first one. That was the OP one where he went to the airport, right?
0: Yes, with picking up Carl Ruiz, who was not happy to see him.
5: No.
0: And that's a new series we're doing on the Patreon and on this channel on YouTube, Beyond the Paywall. We call it...
5: Babble, Babble, Babble.
0: It's our Babble, Babble, Babble series featuring old OP radio podcasts.
5: Obviously, a big night like the Emmy Awards is filled with insufferable... wannabe celebrities. I had never heard of a show called I Love LA, and I'd certainly never heard of Rachel Sennett or Odessa Azio, but they are now in the running for most annoying people in Hollywood.
11: One, wow. Some of you, most of you guys look so beautiful tonight.
12: No, Odessa, they're wearing glam. It doesn't count.
13: No, Rachel, yeah. I think it's...
5: It's as much as I want to share of them. But
0: do we have overnight ratings for this program? Did you look into that at all?
5: For the Emmys? I do not have those. I was afraid you meant for this show. And I was like, oh, they're not.
0: This is killing it. 506? Whoa.
5: Yeah, I know. Just wait when 6,000 people watch the archive version. I've shown you guys a lot of horse shit from the Emmys, but somebody who doesn't really disappoint in these settings is John Mulaney.
14: Since the creation of television, men have been historically unrepresented. For the first 3 years TV existed, there were no men on it. It was just beauty contests and children talking to hand puppets. Until the early 60s, until a man walked out and said, enough! My name is Fonzie and the president's been shot. But...
5: The men in the audience are all terrified. There's like, there's no way I'm laughing at that.
0: I gotta be honest. I don't look at that guy the same anymore. All I want to do is go to a Coke party with that dude.
5: Not anymore.
0: It'd be fucking awesome.
5: It would have been, but that's not who he is anymore.
0: I know. I miss my window.
14: Let's talk about these bros tonight. These sweat hogs. Some of the men in this category do method acting, and some do regular, less annoying acting. But no matter what, when these fellas hit their mark, they know all their lines. Why? Because they started looking at their sides earlier that morning.
0: Okay, so He had the word meth in there. He had the word lines in there. Am I the one picking up on these obvious jokes that he's missing?
5: I'm pretty sure he's talking to you directly, Carl.
0: Yeah. I'm like, okay.
5: He'd trade in every token he's got for however many months he's been sober.
0: All right.
5: Just for Hackamania 4. That's really what I think.
0: Nobody has more lines than me.
14: Man, excuse me. These men give it all in every single take, unless the coverage is on the other actor, and then they might bounce early, but that's okay.
5: No Wiley like that one.
14: They can play anything, these nominees, not just doctors. They can play a cop or an FBI agent or a secret agent, and then that's it. No other examples. I believe it was DJ Khaled who said, real men don't go...
5: All right, so they censored that, but don't worry, somebody in the audience was filming it.
14: I believe it was DJ Khaled who said, real men don't go down on their wives.
5: DJ Khaled's talking some sense.
0: Yeah. That's funny.
14: These nominees know
5: I don't think I noticed. Mark Ruffalo, very excited.
14: These nominees know that is BS. They know there's often less pressure on them if they do that first.
5: Okay. We'll leave it there. But he brought some mirth. There were actual laughs happening. And Carl just wants to party with him. So,
4: dude, considering the fact that what we've seen prior to John Mulaney, that was incredible.
0: Yes. Yeah, he's very funny. Yeah. If only Michael Douglas had gotten the memo on the oral sex with your wife thing.
5: Yeah. Do you guys want to be depressed and see something that was a real bummer from the Emmys last night?
4: I know what this is.
5: You know what it is.
4: Yes. All right.
5: You guys are going to have to tell me when enough is enough.
15: I thank you to everyone involved with the Television Academy for this amazing, humbling honor.
4: Even Hawking's back.
5: Well, I wasn't going to say that, but thank you for saying it. Michael J. Fox won.
0: Whoa, Doc, this is heavy.
15: First, a few words about Bob Hope.
4: All I need is a chiropractor.
15: My parents were born during the Great Depression.
5: So I'm sorry, you think he's faking it?
4: Yeah, well, I mean, his shoulders are way misaligned. Come on, sit up straight, fucker.
5: I knew you wouldn't let me down with this one, Zane.
15: Campaigns during World War II. To them, Bob was more than an entertainer. He was a selfless champion.
5: Yeah.
4: Who are they talking about?
15: Military family.
5: So he's talking about how he's receiving a Bob Hope Award. So they talk about all the humanitarian work that Bob Hope did.
0: You know what would be funny is they wheeled him off and brought his understudy up. They're like, you're blowing this, man. You're not prepared.
5: Yeah.
4: He actually looks better now. I don't know if he's filled out a little bit. Is he working out?
0: It's not Stephen Hawking.
4: No.
5: Who knew that 40 years later, Christopher Lloyd would look so much better than him?
15: Mine for decades. Christmases, Thanksgivings, other holidays where he could have been celebrating with his family. He was showing up for the troops in Berlin, Saigon, the Middle East, with a turkey leg and a golf club, and maybe, if you're lucky, Lola Falana.
5: It's the most polite laughter you've ever had. I feel like it's very uncomfortable to sit there. And listen, people could donate to the Michael J. Fox Foundation, or they could go to supertip.gg/bears or even super chat this channel directly. Before we move on, is there anything we have to catch up on?
4: First of all, he's had this forever. Didn't he get diagnosed when he was like 7 or 8?
5: No, he was in. He says at one point that he was in his like late 20s, early 30s.
4: Okay. And it's Parkinson's?
5: He was able to hide it for a while.
4: Jesus Christ.
5: Yeah.
0: Eric Zane's just getting caught up on this. Wait, Michael J. Fox says what now?
5: He used to do a show called Spin City, and then he had to stop.
4: I know.
5: They brought in Charlie Sheen because Charlie Sheen was in better health than Michael J. Fox.
4: Wasn't he in like a war movie at one point? And he,
5: Casualties of War. Yeah,
4: so was miscast in that. Jesus. All right. Anyway, no, we're all caught
5: up. The guy's on his deathbed, Zane. What are you doing?
0: Not his best work. Anyway.
5: Yeah.
0: supertip.gg/bears.
5: Yeah. All right, Zane. What do we got from the super chats? Did people stop sending them when the potato left?
4: We're all caught up. We are all caught up.
5: So some things never change. It really was the potato, wasn't it?
0: It's the potato. Yeah.
4: It was the potato. Jesus.
5: Right. Oh, look, he's back. Send some. It's fine. All right. They did end on something incredibly uncomfortable in the Emmys. And they actually they went a little short. So if you need two people to vamp, there's nobody better than Woody Harrelson and Matthew McConaughey.
16: This all started with a crazy rumor from your mom.
17: My mom started a lot of crazy rumors. What'd she say about this one?
16: Like you don't remember? What? Yeah, she told me after her fourth toke and her fifth Kendall Jackson that she knew my father.
17: Yeah, well, you've had many tokes with my mom before. Anyway, that's cool, but they just met, so what's the big deal? So what?
16: No, she said she knew my father.
17: Right. All right.
16: Lipsies.
17: And what are you reading into that?
16: Well, it feels pretty clear to me, dude.
17: Dude, people meet, all right? People know each other. I know lots of people. It doesn't mean I've slept with all of them.
16: Yeah, well, the emphasis was on knew, like she knew, like they were doing the horizontal bebop.
17: All right, that's a pretty big leap for you to believe that your dad and my mom actually shagged, buddy.
16: Well, no, I don't think so. The way she said knew definitely meant they conceived you
17: right
16: together.
17: Okay, and that's what you're saying is your proof and the reason you know this to be true.
5: Uh-huh.
16: Time's still a flat circle for you, ain't it?
5: It's callback. Nice.
4: Just isn't his dad a murderer?
17: A little more round.
5: Which one? Woody Harrelson?
4: Woody's dad.
5: I don't know. Allegedly, I've never heard that before.
4: He was a contract killer.
5: Oh, okay.
17: But.
16: Dude, I'm sorry to be the one to tell you your mom wasn't a virgin.
17: Oh. Actually, Wood, it's impossible, technically, for any mom to be a virgin.
5: Is it?
16: Mary.
17: Oh, okay, now we're going to talk about some immaculate conception. You want to get on with why we're really here now?
16: Yeah, why not? Well,
17: they told us we got need to spend more time up here, that the show's going short.
16: Well, are we going to read
17: the nominee?
5: Yeah, yeah, anyway.
0: I will say, I like both those guys, you know?
5: I do too. I like them a lot.
0: Yeah, and I will say, like, when you told me that they had to, like, vamp and improvise, I was imagining it was going to be, like, local anchors where they're like, oh, shit, we got another 23 seconds, huh? Oh, how about that cat video? If the local anchors would talk about, like, yeah, my dad said he fucked your mom, like, I'm like, oh, these people are kind of interesting.
5: Right. That would make this show really easy, actually.
0: Yeah.
4: He should have said, was that before or after your dad killed that federal judge in 1979?
5: That's 100%
4: true.
5: I was going to say, something tells me you Googled that. It was too specific.
4: I heard that.
5: I didn't know that.
4: It was the first killing of a federal judge in the 20th century.
0: So you're saying he was a natural born killer?
4: Oh, shit.
0: I'll be here all week, everyone. I'm on this channel all week.
5: All week. And everything's on. Is Dabbleverse Live on this channel this week? And this little piggy?
0: Yeah.
5: All of it. Everyday Carl. That's correct. That's what they call you. Well, Carl, you know what this show is known for, and it
0: low viewership.
4: Oh, fuck!
5: Can't sue you for slander. There's only one thing.
0: He left an opening right there.
5: I knew what I was doing. There's only one thing that people will riot if they don't get.

0: And sometimes the bear footage isn't enough, so local anchors will spice it up with some humor, as the great Chip Chipperson would say.
1: Video taken in the early Sunday morning hours in Auburn showing a bear strolling through a yard, checking out a garbage can in this driveway. Only 5 hours later, Ronald Edwards had his own encounter on a nearby trail.
2: I looked over and saw a bear right up in the tree there, and I quickly took the couple photos.
1: Ronald, who has lived in the area his whole life, has noticed an uptick in activity.
2: On my way to a hike last weekend, I'd happened to see in between Bell and Bowman, there was a bear on its back. Those two bears are the first two that I've seen.
0: I mean, I get how they get into the tree. I don't know how they stay in the tree, how they sleep in the tree. I don't know.
3: We know they get out.
4: They just shoot them.
3: You know they get out of the tree.
0: How do they get out of the tree?
3: Firefighters.
0: Oh. They have to go rescue them.
3: Firefighters.
2: So close together.
1: 2 hours later, Michael Mapes and his 9-year-old daughter stumbled onto a scene they could have never expected.
5: What was this individual was stumbling back towards us. He's covered in dirt and blood on his left side. He had severe laceration.
0: Was it Woody Harrelson's dad?
5: Lacerations to his left arm, and he said, "I just got charged by a bear. Don't go back down that way."
1: He says the hiker jumped off the trail to avoid the animal, suffering severe lacerations. That's when Michael dialed 911.
5: We all congregated as a group and walked out together where we met first responders.
1: Michael and his neighbors nearby also say this has been an unusually busy bear summer.
5: 3-4 times a week, I'd say. I use those trails and I've come across bears probably 3 or 4 times this summer.
1: Yeah. So a warning to those hitting the trails.
4: Go.
1: Be prepared and be alert.
0: Oh.
1: The weather is nice and the bears are enjoying it too.
5: Make a lot of noise. Don't try and sneak through the forest. As the wild animals seem to know your presence and your location, they avoid you.
4: Okay.
0: Yeah.
3: I've always been told that you start beating off, like whip your pants out to your ankles, start beating off, and the bears will be like so embarrassed for you. They're like, okay.
0: I think I learned that from Late Night with Conan O'Brien. I think
3: that's true. The masturbating bear taught me that.
0: Yeah. So, all right. So, masturbate, you know, make sure that, you do it really big though, so that, they're scared.
3: That's the only way I know how to masturbate, Christian.
0: Thank you. Zane, how much, how many super chats have come in since the last time? We do have to get around to our sign off.
4: Yeah, I have the highest one is, I believe, £10 is more than $10.
0: Yeah, because I have a Dame Taft for $10. But
4: okay,
0: sorry.
4: I've got Principal Uncertainty at £10.
0: Yeah,
3: £10 is more than $10.
0: Yeah,
6: you're with us.
0: Shut up, Bear. Sorry. I was trying to close Chris, the video.
4: Before we do anything, Carl, can you help me make it a goal? Work with me. We're trying to get Christian to at least 800 subscribers on his YouTube channel. He's at 793 for like
0: I'm so close.
4: Yes. He's 7 more.
0: No, because I'm what, 207 away is
4: I know, but baby steps.
3: But
4: 200 is like 5 years.
3: I'm confused. You're saying that this isn't a wildly successful YouTube channel, and yet when I go to supertip.gg/bears, the first thing I see is the Blatcast. I feel like it's getting a lot of advertising here. I don't think we need to promote it any more than that.
4: Okay, all right, fine. Well, I tried. But,
3: motherfucker.
0: I mean, I even got Opie to say it this morning, so that's going to translate into it makes dollars and it makes sense.
3: Yeah, do not put that in your expense report this month, please.
0: No, that one won't be in there.
4: Hey, is Detroit sold out? Is Detroit sold out?
3: Detroit, it sold out months ago, Eric Zane. Yeah. I will see you October 2nd at Rockin' Brews. We got a new venue this year.
4: I know. That's a Drew joint, isn't it?
3: It is. Did you find a place to stay yet?
4: Is it in Royal Oak again?
3: It is. It's in Royal Oak.
4: I'll just stay at the Royal Oak Inn. That's what
3: nice.
4: I love.
3: Oh, I love Royal Oak.
0: There you go. Tell everybody exactly where you're staying. Oh, the same episode where you said your real name. It's like, everything's coming up, Zane.
3: Yeah. Stalkers, what are you talking about?
0: Chad's missing upper lip. Oh, that guy who calls in. He's probably...
3: That's true. In fact, that guy might be in the super chat here, Edward. Carl, any comment on Zane mocking the tragic death of people?
4: It's gotta be Carl, any comment on Zane mocking the tragic death of people?
0: So Zane thinks that should be one of our super tip voices, but is there a problem with having it be that guy? I mean, by leaving a voicemail, he's like, you know, signing away, basically signing at least any
3: claim. In order to like mimic the voice, typically the system needs 10 minutes of audio, and his voicemails go on forever. So I'm sure we have 10 minutes worth. Okay.
4: Can you like loop it? Can you loop it? Like I guess. I had 3 minutes, if I looped it to 12, will that work?
3: Trying to gain the system?
0: I don't know.
4: I only have 10 fresh minutes. I've got three or four.
3: Okay.
0: Well, then that guy should call in again.
3: Leave us max out on the time limit.
0: Yeah.
3: To answer your question, though, kind sir, it was explained by South Park that when a certain amount of time has passed, you are then allowed to make fun of a tragic event. I don't think if Eric was making fun of Pearl Harbor, anyone would be upset about it. So I believe the time period is 20 years. Is that correct? That's when South Park started making fun of AIDS, right? Yeah. When after it was 25, something like that.
0: It's hysterical now. Yeah.
4: Right. This is everybody's talking about 9/11 comedy.
3: That's how that works. Maligned bike. This is for Cardiff 2. So perfect to read now.
0: Thank you.
3: Yeah. Get your Cardiff chats in.
0: Yeah.
3: I'll text him about it later.
0: Yeah. And I guess get this one. And this one, you can get all of the Liesl and Friends candies. One day, maybe there'll be some bears, but we'll find out. Anyway, thank you, Carl, for hanging out. 2 days in a row, we've done shows together. So I'll see you tomorrow?
3: No.
0: Oh.
3: Sorry, we have a lot of talent on the show tomorrow. That's because fair. The great Adam Bush, producer Chris, Vinny Paulino in studio will be interviewing Jerry Banfield. Will be on the program.
0: So
3: looking forward to that. And it's funny, but my co-host Adam Bush found out about that by watching this show. He texted me. He's like, "We have Jerry on the show tomorrow." I'm like, "Oh yeah, I probably should have given a heads up on that."
0: He should have watched Point Double Point yesterday.
3: That's true.
0: I don't know what Adam Bush is doing. Although Adam was up early like me watching Opie, so maybe.
3: I also talked about it on the Creep Off, but whatever. You know, it's fine. Yeah. I mean, I don't expect every employee to watch everything I do.
0: They should watch everything on this channel. we'll be back next week with no special guests.
3: Pat Dix is on my shit list. Trust me.
0: Those are fighting words.
3: Yep.
0: Yeah. So in any case, this is the sign off.
4: Yeah. Try to keep up. Come on.
0: Like when Zane big times me. Mm-hmm. We'll be back next week and, Eric Zane Show, Blackcast, all that stuff. But the important thing is, who are these podcasts tomorrow with Jerry Banfield? We'll be back next Tuesday. As always, this is Christian Bly reminding you, every mic is a hot mic, but Principal Uncertainty lends his son his laptop to cram with Super Grok, forgets to wipe history. I found out when Dixon interviewed him from Carmiff, but that's not a sign-off, but we don't want to be not reading Super Chats. JFK's head chunks still won't forgive us. Anyway, see you next Tuesday.
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19: 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And today, Titanic Teal Point O. And signing on from off the grid, Razzle Dazzle, I'm your best buddy, Basil, and you are not crazy.
20: I do have lights over here. Yes, sorry. My name is Gonz, at Face Like the Sun, director of the Age of Deceit films, and author of Prophecy Without Panic, your favorite Asian provocateur for Christ, live to tape from the metaverse to bring you the best news, which is the gospel message of Jesus Christ. We're reporting the egregious with a well-rounded, biblically grounded take on world events. Hello, everybody. Oh, it's Monday. Wow. I'm so unprepared today. What's going on? What's happening?
19: Yeah.
20: Why is it playing again?
19: Roll it back.
20: Oh, my gosh.
19: Let's go. One more time.
20: No.
19: Woo!
20: Not one more time. No. Oh. It's Monday.
21: Sounds like somebody's got a case of the Mondays.
20: What a chaotic start to the show. It is 14th, the 14th of September. Today is the six-year anniversary of Basil's dinosaur impression. So, hey,
21: dinosaur,
20: you want to do a dinosaur impression?
21: Yeah!
19: Get him on the mic.
20: Oh, yeah,
19: oh,
20: there you
19: nice.
20: Go.
19: Oh, that was scary.
20: Yeah, there's the tradition continues. Oh, there you go. There's yours.
19: Yeah,
20: fantastic.
19: Very good. All right. Well, everybody out there, whether you're live or you're listening to the podcast version, no matter where you are in the world, if you're on the bus, if you're in a restaurant, now is the time to make your best dinosaur impression. And everybody else, if you hear random dinosaur noises reverberating in whatever public space you are in, then you know that there's a Canarian nearby. Okay. We do these call outs every so often, and it's been a while since we've done one, but I think dinosaur noise anniversary is the time to do it.
20: Yep.
19: It is Monday. It's we're having fun. Non-AI human produced podcast on a Monday. It's a blast.
20: Yeah. Try to prompt that intro to a podcast episode. You know,
19: you couldn't do it. You couldn't get an AI to start a show like this if you begged it to. There's no way to do it.
20: All right.
19: And that's what makes this show more and more valuable every day, Gonz.
20: I know.
19: Let's see here. I'm back. Oh, I guess this is the first time I'm back officially for an official Canary Cry News Talk episode.
20: Yeah.
19: So excited about that. And for anybody who missed it last week on, what was it? Friday?
20: Well, Thursday.
19: Was it Friday?
20: I believe Thursday was when we did the live Canary Cry radio episode.
19: I'm not going to lie. Two things. I kind of liked doing a live topical Canary Cry radio episode. I also liked just totally random schedule. Every year around this time, when the Burning Man Research Project is going out there, Camp of the Unknown God, go catch it. It's always gets a little wonky, but I think it's a good reset, Gonz.
20: Ooh, like a great reset? This is like a Klaus.
19: Isn't it a great reset? Such a great reset to go mess up the schedule. We'll see how it goes. But
20: I heard Klaus in my dreams.
22: We need a great reset.
20: And I was like, okay, Klaus. We'll do that.
19: Okay,
20: for Klaus.
19: So I've done my explaining. I've done my penance. I've explained that the Burning Man research trip was, as always, to be expected from God. It was totally unexpected, mm-hmm. And I apologize for not being able to send the sort of traditional Burning Man reports back, during the week like we did. But if anybody missed it, if anybody out there missed it, go listen to our last live episode. Go listen to the last CCR. where we do, I think, a pretty thorough debrief, all the way from sort of global meta stemming from Burning Man, all the way down to my personal supernatural experience. I'll say this. I was very impressed with myself to be able to fit as much of that story as I could into the last 15, 20 minutes of the show, whatever it was. But I left out a lot of details. So I'm going to be finding opportunities, yes, to dig in because, you know, I really feel strongly, of course, because God gave me a little slap on the wrist and said, no content. You don't get to do content like you used to at Burning Man, which is good because, well, I'll get into it in the coming weeks here, but I'm going to be focusing on the word of our testimony this year. And I think that's going to give us some great insight and direction and edification for the body.
20: And it wouldn't be, a canary cry, I don't know, culture if we linearly in one coherent way gave all the pieces of information from Burning Man. You know, you gave the final form, you know, the artwork on the puzzle box, but then here we're going to scatter the puzzle pieces throughout all the next, I don't know, several episodes probably. So
19: we're going to be piecing it together.
20: Yes.
19: And I am busily scheduling and interviewing a lot of people who were on the trip or just at Burning Man as well. So there you go. If you want to hear the intro to our now ongoing Burning Man research, go check out last episodes. But Gons, I do have things to bring back.
20: I know.
19: And there are things happening. Do you have anything to say before we jump in?
20: I did actually, just real quick, because last week was an interesting week for just my family. Just an interesting week. But one of the things that I've learned last week, and I text you this, Basil, you said you were proud of me, but
19: I am.
20: There is there's a book that I published, a short one. It was like a 26-page little study on who are the sons of God in Genesis 6, the Sethite view debunked. It was published in 2014, I believe, 13 or 14. So it's been about 12 years. I found out last, I guess it was Thursday or Friday, that there is a book that was published in April of this year titled Who Were the Sons of God in Genesis 6? The Many Errors of Gonzo Shimura. he put my name in the subtitle. Yeah, go ahead. What were you?
19: I didn't know it was in April. I thought this was a new thing.
20: Well, I guess it's been out for a few months.
19: This has been floating around, and you just
20: learned found it. Yeah,
19: six month old book that was written with your name in it,
20: and it's written by Thomas Howe. I think that's how you say it. Uh-huh. Howie, maybe Howe. And you know, I thought, who's Thomas Howe or Howie? He is a PhD at Southern Baptist Seminary. He's co-written books with Norman Geisler, you know, like the really famous Christian biblical commentary guy. So yeah, he's got some clout. Now, why he decided to spend any energy on debunking Gonzo Shimura, I have no idea. But the other people he went after in some other books he's written is Dr. William Lane Craig, who's sort of like the top philosopher, Christian philosopher, theologian. So, you know, I'm not complaining to be in rare air with Dr. William
19: That's
20: Lane Craig.
19: That's what I'm saying. That's why I told you. I mean, look, we don't need to air out our personal relationship guns, but there was a moment when you were showing me this, I'm like, uh-oh, he's gonna spiral.
20: He's gonna crash out.
19: Things are gonna happen.
20: He's gonna start losing his mind.
19: I could do nothing but be honest with you, which was, that's an incredibly, what's the word? Flattering thing
20: it's
19: for somebody
20: flattering.
19: To do.
20: It's, no, trust
19: it's
20: me.
19: Very flattering.
20: I have enough thick skin to, at this point, you know, you make content online, you're going to face negative comments. And
19: I mean,

0: had to do. And you spend a lot of time, like the fact that he spent a significant period of time thinking about you and thinking about what you think. And, you know, I don't know if he meant it this way or not, but this is how I'm thinking about it these days. That I see that as an expression of love in the body of Christ. You know,
1: somebody mentioned that I showed them this whole thing, and they quoted the late Chuck Missler and said, "Christians are the only ones that organize their firing squad in a circle." So it's kind of a true statement there. You know, we tend to go after each other much, much more than we should. But, you know, to be fair, I did read it. And, you know, he's a linguistic scholar. So a lot of his, like, his points against me are like, he doesn't know how to read Hebrew. And look at this technical detail of linguists and, you know, jargon stuff. I concede to a couple of those points. It's like, I even say, like, I'm not a linguist. I'm using a concordance.
0: Well, that was my favorite line in the book. I sent you my favorite line in the book, and yeah. I'll paraphrase that line. And the line is literally, Gans has no official education in Hebrew or any languages or the Bible or anything, and he doesn't claim to, so therefore he's wrong. That's the bottom line. You don't have credentials, and you don't claim to have credentials.
1: No, I don't.
0: Now get them!
1: So anyway, that was a fun little thing over the weekend. And I would love to get him on the show. I mean, that might be a fun episode.
0: I mean,
1: but it might draw more attention. I mean, hey, look if this gets some book sales or something, you know, we'd help him out. I don't
0: whether
1: mind.
0: Whether he did it on purpose or not. I mean, this is a great way to get on other people's shows.
1: It is.
0: It's a great way to get on other people's channels.
1: All right. Let's make a list. Let's make a list of all our friends and write books against them. Just the many errors.
0: There's maybe like a little bit of a flirtatious like kind of vibe to it, you know? Like don't address him directly, but write a little book about him. Maybe he'll see it and he'll invite you on his show.
1: Yeah.
0: You know, something like that.
1: Okay. I see that. Okay. I like that context. I think that's a better way to think about it. Anyway, so there you go. Just a little something from the internets. You know, it's on Amazon if you want to go check it out. You can get it on Kindle or something. And
0: How long is it?
1: It's like 30 pages. It's
0: like
1: very
0: a pamphlet
1: short. It's 30 pages. Mine was 26. His is 30. You know, he's got to get it in there. So, yeah.
0: I mean, there's something to be said that it took more pages to rebut you.
1: That's true.
0: Than it took you to give.
1: It's true. Anyway, yeah. Okay. So there you go.
0: That's cool. All right, good.
1: Let's pray for Thomas. Okay.
0: Come on the show, Thomas. Gans would like to speak with you about something. All right. So, Burning Man research episodes coming out. They're coming. Yes. There's a lot going on. Word of our testimony. I've talked to several now of the members of the Camp of the Unknown God. And everybody felt it. Everybody felt it. And of course, the shift the atmosphere camp, getting kicked out, this was also a sort of big meta, I believe, illustration or lesson that God is giving to all of us on the Christian side, you know. And I actually just spent a few hours speaking with producer Krillin. And producer Krillin actually joined Camp of the Unknown God this year. And it was such a good conversation, and we worked out so many things, including, you know, the global international headlines about the Christian camp getting discriminated against and how that set this post Burning Man tone, you know, in the Christian community or whatever, you know, Christian culture. And I'll certainly have a lot to say about that. But for those who have been with us on our Burning Man research for many, many years now, thankfully we are introduced and sort of guided into this research by Carl Teichrib, who wrote Game of Gods. Go check him out. But this was, you know, when a normal... the Shift the Atmosphere camp went as sort of strictly a missionary journey.

0: Right. They went there for missions, evangelistic missions, in a very classic sense, in a very classic strategy. You know, just like how a big church will do missions to Africa or the Philippines or wherever.
1: Right.
0: That's what they were doing at Burning Man. The Camp of the Unknown God, however, is a lot different. We've been giving, you know, our, the spirit behind the camp and the scripture behind the camp and all that for many years.
1: Much more not two to say, spies than just evangelism,
0: not,
1: right?
0: Not that it's not evangelistic, because it
1: of course
0: certainly is. And actually, I'm going to be bringing some wonderful ripe fruit that has come from, you know, the evangelistic side of the Camp of the Unknown God from years past. However, primarily, our interest has been the fact that Burning Man is a global ritualistic ground zero, testing ground, and sort of viral load delivery system to tens of thousands of people, whether that be ideologies, whether that be technologies, whether that is philosophies. All these sorts of things are generated, delivered, sort of installed in a very specific kind of person at Burning Man from around the world. It's I don't know the exact numbers, but it's like at least half the people there are not Americans, right? So whether they be government agencies or simply agents of ideology or something like that, you can deliver a payload to Burning Man, and that can be reliably then spread out across the globe as those burners go home, taking what they learned with them, et cetera, et cetera. The research that we've done, boots on the ground at Burning Man, gave us sometimes a lot of foreknowledge about changes in the world. And sometimes the analysis from Burning Man would come true 6 months later. Whether that be technology like certain drones or directed energy technologies that were deployed at Burning Man, or it was spiritual, let's say, subterfuge with bringing mushrooms and psychedelics into the American Christian churches, which we've seen a lot of development there, all the way to specifically one of the lectures that was given at Burning Man was from a psychedelic shaman kind of guy talking about how psychedelics delivered to the right people in power can change the world for the better, etc. And then literally like 3 months later, this guy was at Davos. Had his own tent, shamanic tent at Davos, you know, delivering psychedelic, you know, messaging and stuff. But he also did like little therapies on the Davos crowd. Okay.
1: Right.
0: So this is kind of the background. And when we go to Burning Man, not only is it a wonderful opportunity for evangelism, mostly to post-Christians, but it is also an indispensable little fountain of insight if you know how to look at it. And one of the ways that you look at Burning Man, of course, is in a sort of magical ritual sort of ground zero. Of course, the burning of the man, the main event, the cremation of care. This is a very well-known, long-standing historical ritual that, you know, is sort of remade for the modern day, happens every year. It's a big deal. There's also the burning of the temple, this making of a sacred space where grief, everybody brings their grief and leaves it there. And then you burn that. Mostly a lot of the ritual is burning stuff, okay, of course. But as we know, by some examples, I'll give some examples, but as we know, one of the primary, most effective delivery mechanisms for ritual or ceremonial spellcraft is art. And that can take many forms. Of course, Hollywood.